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2: Rhino Shield! Michigan State at 6'9", number 32, Irvin Magic Johnson. And in his fifth campaign out of Arizona State, at 6'4", number 4, Byron Scott. At forward, in his third season out of Oregon State, at 6'9", number 45, A.C. Green.
3: Man, he's a good A.C. Green.
2: Also at forward, in his sixth campaign out of North Carolina, at 6'9", number 42, James Worthy.
3: Good game.
2: And at center, the captain, in his 19th year out of UCLA, at 7'2", number 33, Kareem Abdul-Jabbar.
3: There it is.
4: Oh, yeah.
3: He was sick last year, right? Missed the last six games last year. Sports is changing so much and so fast. I tell my students this all the time. Be ready. People are retiring left and right. Broadcasters. It is amazing the turnover that we're about to happen in the next 5 years.
4: That's a good point.
3: So many people are of that age. Al Michaels is 81. I could go on and on and on about the broadcasters, like all those guys. They're all in their 60s, late 60s or whatever, been around for a long time. There's a lot of people. Susan Wallman's doing the Yankees color. She just turned 80 years old, Kelvin. Yeah.
4: I mean, you covered. You were I can't express how many times you probably around George Blaha.
3: Yep.
4: George Blaha, you got calling games. You mentioned Lawler out here.
3: Ralph Lawler.
4: Yep, Ralph Lawler. You got Stu Lance, who now they announced is going to be
3: Stu Lance. That was the other one. Stu Lance just turned. He's been a mainstay in the Lakers broadcast for. He's 80 years old. He had health issues. Yep. So he's only going to do home games. No more road games. Danny Green, I think, is taking that job, right?
4: Exactly. Danny Green will be doing those road games.
3: I wondered about that. Now, I know Danny Green has done stuff for him.
4: Did
3: he jump over other people there?
4: That's what I said. That's a huge get.
3: I'm not a Laker guy, you know what I mean, as far as that. Yeah. But I know that there are other guys who have been working for the Lakers in that room there for a minute. I'm sure.
4: Danny Green has been working the... I know my career was still going at the time, you know, still going. Let me start making the rounds and popping up and doing a little here, Spectrum Sportsnet and doing the pod.
3: I know he's done it.
4: Right. Yeah, he's been creeping around for a little bit. That was a huge get for Danny. You're right. But sometimes it's never the guys with big names.
3: Yeah, no. It's not that. It's just that he wasn't a Laker that long and there are other guys.
5: But, Rob, you know what he did to your original point when you started this whole thing? He was available on a short notice when Stu Lance suddenly couldn't make it. He said, I'm already at the studio here in El Segundo. I can shoot down there. I'll do it. And did it a couple of times. Like, as long as you don't, you know, crash the car.
3: Right.
5: We're cool.
3: Yeah, no.
4: And it happens. Sometimes you get guys who aren't, you know, Dontrell wasn't a Dodger, but, you know, he does a lot with the Dodgers. And it's just, you know, to your point, Rob G, listen, just be available, be around, show up, be good. Opportunities can happen that somebody scratched their head like, what the?
5: And when they come, be prepared.
3: Well, let's go here.
4: Speaking of opportunities.
5: Oh, yeah. This man's been getting a lot of opportunities here in Southern California.
3: If only his mouth was as big as
5: his paycheck?
3: If he could have a win as big as his mouth is Lincoln Riley from USC, he had stuff to say.
5: All right, now, Rob, just be careful because you are gainfully employed by USC. We want you to stay there.
3: If USC.
5: I'm going to make sure we do not clip this.
4: Hey, USC, Rob G, they've been at USC this moment he's about to have.
3: Hey, all I know is they hired a journalist who does journalism, and if they got a problem with it, then I won't be teaching there. It's just that simple.
5: Plenty of colleges out there, Rob. But, yes, in any event, big game this weekend. We talked about it yesterday on College Kids with Mark Gunnels. Oregon, USC, big matchup in the Big Ten. Oregon already lost the game. USC's trying to claw their way into some kind of Big Ten championship, maybe even college football playoff. But in order to do so, they got to get a win like this against Oregon. And in the lead up to the contest, Lincoln Riley sat down with ESPN.

0: NFL.com and just discuss the state of the Trojans program and where it's been for the last 5 years since he got there. And during the interview, Riley explained why he believes playoff success has not come as quickly as some might have expected when they first hired him. Here's what he said, quote, "Frankly, I think that's why USC needed somebody like me. This wasn't going to turn around well without some bumps along the way, especially just how scrutinized and the expectations are at a place like this."
1: Nonsense, balderdash, poppycock. I don't know what else to say other than that Lincoln Riley is a fraud. He's a straight-up fraud. I'm sorry. He came to USC to win national championships. That's why he came. That's why they gave him all this money. He hadn't won anything. They paid him as if he had already won a national championship. He's one of the highest paid coaches. Everybody else in the line who had the big salary, they all won national championships except Lincoln Riley. All he's turned out to be is Clay Hilton in a Bentley. That's what he is. He's no better. They could have the same exact scenario. Wasted 2 years with Caleb Williams. Oh, got a Heisman out of it. That was it. What haven't they been able to fix? The defense. They can't stop anybody. Did you watch Rutgers last week run amok against USC? I don't care that USC won. Did you see what Rutgers? Really? Unbelievable where we are with Lincoln Riley. The only reason that he stayed there, if they didn't have to pay out some big bonus for him to be, you know, relieved of his duties, payout, he probably would have been fired already. The amount of money was so ridiculous that they couldn't do anything. And this has to be it. When this contract is up, they need to let this guy go ahead on, take all of his money, sell back. Remember they bought his house for 5 times what it was worth? Yeah, it was just disgusting. They were putting mayonnaise on top of tartar sauce. That's what they were doing in trying to dress up Lincoln Riley and convince him that he was something special. Just pouring it on. How much money do you need? We need somebody with a name. And that dude delivered zero. And that's why I could call him a fraud. Because that's not... And then he sounds like Doc Rivers. Remember? At least I didn't get swept. At least I didn't get swept.
2: That boy Doc was tripping, yo. It's about the
1: I was at least up 3-1. What are you talking about? You know how hard it is to get up 3-1?
2: He really said that, though. Like, that's the crazy part. It wasn't like Doc, like, we're making it up. Doc really was like, I mean, hey, you got to be in the first round, at least get there. You know, you got to win 3 games and to lose 3 will be down 3-1. What? Doc, these are not good stats on your record, brother. All right. Elijah, put the camera on me. Please help me understand why Lincoln Riley is acting like he's Teddy Riley, Riley from the Boondocks, or Pat Riley if you want to stay in L.A. He acting like he is the boss, the Don Dada, like Pat Riley, Rob. I'm not understanding. Do you know he didn't do that much at Oklahoma? He's coming in like, yeah, I'm the savior. You know, that's why they brought your boy here. You know, hey, Mama, excuse me. Watch out for my trophies. Hey, don't step on my rings. You know, that's what I do out here. What? The best thing he did was bring Caleb Williams from Oklahoma to USC. That's literally been the best thing he's done. And with that, he got Caleb a Heisman, and we ain't heard from him since. Rob, after he got that Heisman, they went 8-5 the next year, 7-6 the next year, 9-4 the last year. Clearly 4-0 right now. We'll see how the season ends up because we know the Big Ten is no joke, so there's going to be some losses on there for sure. Because, by the way, Rutgers was looking like a real team against them, only losing by a touchdown to USC. So my point is, listen, the idea that he is coming with some type of cachet, like they brought Nick Saban back or something, you know, even if it was a Jim Harbaugh, right? Because at least he can come with, hey, I won a national championship.
1: Even if he cheated.
2: Even if I dang on it, I cheated to win something. Like, he's acting like Pete Carroll came back. Like, if Pete Carroll tried to do a, what's your boy, Bill Belichick? Hey, I'm going to come back. It's your boy, it's Pete. Okay, at least he can come in talking that talk. Because Pete Carroll, by the way, cheating again, but Pete Carroll came in with something. Lincoln Riley's acting like he's done much. Right now, you mentioned it. You look like every other coach at USC over the last 15 years or so. I don't see anything significant. 9-4, 7-6, 8-5. Help me out here. USC is looking at their other counterparts in the Big Ten now. Michigan goes to a semifinal in the college football playoff, loses to TSU, next year wins a championship. Ohio State wins a championship. You got Indiana in the Big Ten, goes 11-1. What happens the next year? Wins a championship. So I'm so confused why he's talking like he's done that with USC, Rob. So this is what's crazy to me. The literal best thing in his tenure has been that. And one of the things he keeps doing is recruiting singularly on the offensive end. And what's funny is, as much as we talk about the Pete Carroll era, we talk about the Liners and the Lindell Whites and the Reggie Bush and all the receivers they had and the tight ends, we forget that really Pete Carroll's a defensive coach. And while that offense was rolling, that defense was insane. And the problem that they're having is, yeah, they can put up points. They've had some amazing stats and records for sure.
1: They can't stop anybody.
2: They can't stop a daggone nosebleed. Third in offense in 2022, third in 2023, 10th, 2024, 16th last year. My point is, okay, yeah, we see it. It's cute. You got to stop somebody to win. And people forget that about Pete Carroll's teams. They had a great defensive teams. They had put a bunch of guys in the league. And Lincoln Riley, you're going to need that side of the ball if you're trying to dominate in the Big Ten and get to the college football playoffs. So, granted, he's going to be fortunate because at some point he's going to go to 24 and he'll get in there and he can have that on his resume. But I'm not overly impressed right now for where USC has been in the past and where they're trying to get back to. He's talking like he's done that, and he hasn't.
1: 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Real simple. Is Lincoln Riley a fraud? Yes or no, and why? 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

0: What is this one?
1: In Rob Parker's great terms, eat the beaver.
0: Ah, yes. Okay. I knew. I knew this one. But I couldn't remember. I did used to watch this one a little bit. Our couple, Rob Kelvin, on a TV theme song Thursday. Still so much left in the show. Shop Talk coming up in a little bit. We'll see what Rob G cooked up for us. Last hour, you know it's a Thursday. You're in baseball season. So foul! On Fair with J.R. 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We'll be your preset. Will pop up top of your screen. All right, we got some calls. Lincoln Riley basically said, I'm the man USC needed. I'm the man, the right man for the job. And Rob and I actually agree that he ain't did nothing yet. And it's been some years. You agree? You think he is a man? You think he's doing a great job with USC? 877-99 on Fox. Take some calls. Who we got?
2: I'm a man. I'm 40.
3: Andy in Washington.
0: He sounded like he was 58, though. That's right. He's way older than 40.
3: Andy, you're on the Odd Couple Fox Sports Radio. What's up?
4: Hey, Rob and Kelvin. Thanks for taking the call.
5: Kevin!
0: What up?
4: Excuse me. Is this thing on? Please don't insult our intelligence this way, boys. Rutgers almost, or excuse me, Rutgers lost to UMass. To UMass, and then USC is on the ropes against them. Lincoln's a total fraud. It's just all about that money they got to pay up. You guys have a great night.
3: Thank you, Andy.
0: No doubt, he's
3: a fraud. That's the definition of a fraud.
0: Like, not you, to him, Rob.
3: You present
0: that
3: something
0: boy was
3: else.
0: Chest. Ah,
3: you,
0: wasn't he?
3: You present yourself as something else, and you're not that at all. Chili Tim in Atlanta. You're on the Odd Couple, Fox Sports Radio.
6: Hey, what's up, fellas?
3: How are you?
6: I'm good, man. I'm gonna do my imitation of Chow from The Hangover. They bought a fraudulent piss.
3: Very nice.
6: Do we not remember when in the Big 12 with Oklahoma and Texas Tech and them teams were winning games like 70-65? Nobody ever played defense in the Big 12, and that was the knack of all the Big 12 teams when he was there. Like, so USC knew what they were getting. They had to see it. That was the knack of the Big 12. So
0: they just wanted Caleb Williams, Chili.
6: That's what they wanted, but they got what they wanted. He was an offensive guy. He's always been an offensive guy. He's never concentrated on defense because that's what it took to win in the Big 12, and he was successful doing it that way in the Big 12, so why would he get there and try to think he could do anything different because he's smarter than everybody
3: else? But, Chili, the crazy part is they couldn't wait to get rid of Clay Helton, right? Oh, my God, right? You can't do anything with that guy. And I think they have the same record. Rob G, is it the same record?
0: Plus or minus one or two games, but
3: coming into the season, Chili, they have the same exact record, but they're paying Lincoln Riley a gazillion dollars more. It's crazy. It's absolutely crazy. 877-99 on Fox. Let's go to Kevin in Culver City. You're on the Odd Couple of Fox Sports Radio.
7: God is good.
1: All the time.
7: Man. R.I.P. to Lawrence Tanner. He was my guy, man. That's my man. My aunt, R.I.P., they dated in Chicago. And I met Lawrence.
3: Is that right?
0: Hold on. Whoa. Hey, you can't be putting out his old, you know, his street in the streets.
7: I said, you dated my aunt. He said, Sonia from Chicago?
3: Wow.
7: Pops, you know, knew Lawrence. He used to have another name. You know, back in the 70s, it was Say It Loud movement, and he had an African name. You know, when Kareem changed his name. So he used to be on a jazz radio station in L.A., you know. So OG L.A.
0: That's why he was so smooth, Kevin?
7: Yep. And from Chicago, a lot of my family moved from New Orleans to Chicago. Lawrence is a Creole brother. And one of the best, man, the voice of NBA and the Lakers. As far as USC goes, this is Lincoln's best recruiting class. It's like a Fab Five class. With Mosley.
3: Yeah, but they can't stop Rutgers.
7: Colorado.
3: But they can't stop Rutgers.
7: I'm going to give you that, but they got Gary Patterson for the defensive coordinator. He's got to do his job. You got the OG from TCU. So, I mean, if it doesn't happen this season, they don't get to the playoff, then he's a fraud. But this is his best shot at it with the Heisman hopeful Maiva. So,
0: okay, Kevin, hold on. Okay, Kevin,
3: better than with Caleb? I'm just like, wow. Really?
0: Kev. Now, here's my thing, Kevin. Don't hang up. But and Rob, me and Rob always get into it. Rob always talking about me and home. Okay. My point was going to be, because we know Kev is a homer. He loves all things here. But he can't say the things he said, Rob, as if he changed it so quick. Like, he was Kurt Cignetti. Like, I changed it overnight. Like, dude, you have not been significant. In fact, you've been underwhelming. So the point of what we're doing and talking about was how he acted as if
3: he done like something.
0: And he hasn't done anything. That's my biggest. Will he get it done in 2-3 years? Who knows? But he's talking as if he has.
3: All right, let's squeeze in one more. Andrew's in Chicago. My man, you're on the Odd Couple Fox Sports Radio. What's up, Andrew?
5: Oh, glorious day. My White Sox. Yes, playoff bound, baby. Talk about the turnaround. Let's go.
3: That was 2 years ago. We were sitting there in the empty stands at the White Sox, right? You remember, right?
5: Yeah,
3: that was 2 years
5: ago. You remember how barely anybody was there of how bad we were? Now look at us. Let's go.
3: The only good part about that was the pizza I had with you. Remember?
5: I don't call that pizza. I call that cheese because you literally took just the cheese off and ate it. Remember?
3: So you wow. You know Andrew really ate with me, right, Alex? You know
0: that's
3: in a car, right?
0: He can't make that up. Right. He saw you.
5: I was like,
0: taking the cheese.
5: You're gonna have cheese and a Diet Coke. All right. real quick, Rob. What do you think our chances are with against Houston right now? That's basically the playoff picture right now.
3: They should beat Houston. Somebody in the AL West. Are you ready? Is going to win the division with a losing record.
0: Yep.
3: Like there's a real chance.
0: They act like the division, NFC South.
3: Yeah, the division winner is going to be under 500, which is unbelievable. That's how bad it's been.
0: You think they'll change that or something, Rob?
5: And our bullpen can work through it because that's our struggle right now. But I'm thinking we have a chance, especially with that losing record. So I agree.
3: No doubt. Congrats to you.
5: Real quick with USC, what does Scarface see? Slow down. Take it easy. It's too early. It's too soon.
3: What
5: have you done for me lately?
3: Unbelievable, right? Unbelievable. Yeah, thanks, Andrew.
0: He's on a high right now. Andrew's on a high.
3: I know. He's on the White Sox high. I'm not even mad at him. Two years ago, they were awful. And we were sitting in an empty section eating cheese off a pizza. So he should celebrate.
8: You were eating the cheese.
0: I was about to say, I think he probably had a full-on slice.
9: Andrew, you can keep the bread on yours. Just give me your cheese.
3: But you know what? But the bad part is, and if I was him, I would have been kind of. That's why he remembers it, because he bought the cheese slice. So he probably was like.
0: Oh, that's why he's big mad.
3: I bought the cheese slice, and he didn't even eat the whole pizza.
0: I was spending my money for you eating like a little five-year-old off the shit. Give me the cheese. And eat that whole thing. Eat that crust.
3: I was on a diet. I had no
0: that's
3: choice.
0: True. And I give you credit. When you do lock in when it comes to that, I give you credit with that, man. All right. Appreciate all the calls, everybody. We got Shop Talk coming up in a little bit. We'll get to ILO right now. ILO's going to get you updated.
8: This Thursday night football game blows. Back to you guys. 10 minutes and 6 seconds left to play in the first quarter at Lambeau Field. No score between the Falcons and the Green Bay Packers. Let's run down the highlights. Falcons get the opening kickoff. They drive to the Packer 49. Michael Penix Jr. throws and is intercepted by Green Bay's Xavier McKinney, who returns it to the Packer 45. However, they go 3 and out and punt. Falcons get the ball back. They go 3 and out and punt. Michael Penix Jr., by the way, 1 out of 5 for 17 yards with that interception. No score. Packers and Falcons. 10:06 left to play in the first quarter. Green Bay an upcoming 1st and 10 beginning from its 13-yard line. Los Angeles Rams receiver Puka Nacua did not practice today for a second straight day because of a hip injury. In Major League Baseball, the Chicago Cubs and Chicago White Sox each clinched playoff spots today within 2 minutes of one another. At 3:45 Central, the White Sox won at Kansas City 9-1. 2 minutes later at 3:47, the Cubs edged the Marlins 2-1. In the first inning of the game, Pete Crow Armstrong stole second base to become the 7th player in Major League history to join the 40-40 club. Finally, Kelvin and Rob in the NBA. Los Angeles Lakers general manager Rob Pelinka and head coach J.J. Redick held a preseason news conference today. where Reddick made the following rather surprising remark, seemingly out of the blue, after a question about the starting lineup from Dan Wojcicki of The Athletic. Listen closely.
10: Starting spots are up for grabs. You said spots, right? Multiple? Obviously, presumably, Luka will start.
11: I'm pretty confident in three of the spots.
10: Yeah.
11: The other two spots will not be two white guys.
10: Thanks.
11: Those are the two things I'm confident
10: in. Rob, as a... Sorry, I need to regroup. I'm shook.
8: Calvin and Rob, back to you.
12: Oh, shoot.
3: Uh-oh, he's going to get a call from the White House, I think.
12: You beat me to it.
13: You're fired.
12: And, you know, I like the Lakers, but you hear what they said about the white guys?
14: You are fake news.
12: Oh, snap. All right.
3: I guess he saw what everybody else said all season, seeing the projected lineup. For him to even say that says all you need to know.
12: What it is.
3: Right? I mean, for real.
12: He thought he was back at Duke for a minute almost, Rob Jeeves.
9: Nah, man, the effort they put in to make sure Bronny and LeBron were on the court at the same time, they better put that same effort to get the Snowtime guys out there at least once.
12: Well, they're going to be out there.
9: I mean, immediately, game one, you're going to see all five white dudes on the court.
3: It's not happening.
9: Why not?
3: He's already, that right there.
9: No, I don't like that.
3: That right there, like he told everybody, like don't even, like I'm crazy. Like I'm trying to compete. This is not 1950s NBA basketball.
9: But he could be Ronnie
15: up there at the crypto.
3: It ain't. What do you mean he can?
9: No, it's like he put Bronny out there. Bronny wasn't ready to play, but it's like, you know what? People came to see him and LeBron together. Well, we came to see Snowtime.
3: It's a lot heavy on that.
12: Hold on, Rob G. That we was a little aggressive.
9: Us people.
12: That's you.
9: No, that's you. That's racist. You people wanted to see 1960s basketball.
12: All right, I'm looking at this lineup, Rob G. I'm looking for five white starters. Let's see. We got Austin Reeves. We got Big Fella. Kessler. So
9: Reeves, Luca, Kessler, Mamu,
12: this is where,
9: Jake LaRavia.
12: Who was the first person you said?
9: Mamu. The big dude they got from Toronto.
12: Yeah, no. I know who you're talking about.
3: Is David Dukes coming off the bench?
9: Wow.
12: Oh,
9: jeez Louise, Rob. You had to make it weird.
12: Hey.
9: We were doing harmless racism, and then you had to go serious racism.
16: That's got to be racist.
12: Dang. You went top tier races. You went big dog. You went grandmaster.
9: Look, Rob, everyone's a little racist, but you went a lot racist on that one.
12: Well, listen, it's 0 or 100. Okay, he went to the 100. No, they will. I will say this: we will get the Minneapolis Snow White Lakers, Snowtime Lakers, I should say. We will get them at some point because naturally injuries, 82 games. You will get your wish, Rob G. You will get the Snowtime Lakers starting five. Absolutely.
3: No, but the idea that he even had to say that, just because I guess what everybody else saw around the league.
9: Because you scared him with that song that you made.
3: You know, so I doubt
9: that
3: it was
9: song
3: my
9: went
3: song.
9: Viral for like a day on the Instagram when we put it out there.
12: I ain't gonna lie, Rob. That was one of my favorite ones. Hit that for me again, Alex.
15: It's Snowtime at the Crypto, starring Luca. Also starring Austin Reeves and the Pasty Lakers. Let's play some basketball.
12: It's the dude in the background too. Woo-hoo! And it just that's a good one. Let me tell you, hey Rob, you know how we always make fun of Rob G, like, man, you love your Lakers and all that, you never get to a game. Let me tell you, the night they announce who the starting line, whatever game is going to be, that it will be the Snowtime Lakers, Rob G will be feet on wood. You will be first.
9: Oh, I never made an attempt to go see LeBron. I will make an attempt to go see Snowtime. That's history
12: I'm telling you right now. Your wife is going to be upset when she looks at that bank account and you spent $12,000 to sit up front to watch the Snowtime Lakers.
3: I told you I was watching the game on CBS when the NBA was on CBS. And the Celtics were playing the Utah Jazz. And the Celtics and Jazz, of course, have always had more white players than the other teams back in that day, especially. And Tommy Heinsohn was the color analyst. Dick Stockton was doing the play-by-play. And it was a blowout game, and at the end of the game, both teams emptied their benches and put all the white players in the game. So there were 10 white players playing at one time.
12: Yep, yep.
3: And Tommy Heinsohn, I don't know if somebody said it in his ear or whatever. He's like, if your VCR is hooked up to your television, press the record button right now. You will never, ever see in the NBA 10 white players on the court in an NBA game. This will be the last time this will ever happen. And I thought to my, even back then, I'm like, he's right.
9: Were you like, shoot, my VCR's not set up. No, man, I can't record it.
3: So I hit record.
12: You know he got it somewhere in a box, Rob G. That, matter of fact, hold on to it, Rob. That might be worth some money. You might, well, okay, so who's the other team? So I believe we'll see that with the Lakers at some point, right? Even if it's just middle
3: there's
12: of the
3: no
12: second
3: There's no other
12: quarter.
3: Team that, what, 10?
12: Is there another? What's Utah? Let me go look at Utah roster.
3: They don't even have as many white players as they used to have, like back in the day.
12: Utah Lakers. No, I know that, but they might have enough to make his dream come true or to make his actually
3: And then remember,
12: be wrong.
3: And then remember, like some people might not even count the Lakers as all white guys.
9: Oh, because they're European?
3: Because they're European. Yep.
12: Okay.
3: You know what I mean?
12: No, but
3: I'm just saying, like, they're European. They're not Larry
12: American
3: Bird.
12: And, white?
3: Yeah, they're not Larry Bird and Danny Ainge and Kevin McHale. Do you know what I mean?
12: Yeah. I don't think the Jazz are going to give it to you, Rob G. I don't think they're going to give you the. They got a couple.
9: Do you think J.J. Redick will at least say in practice, we're going to put all the white guys wear purple jerseys and just see how it goes?
12: George Mikan, he's smiling from heaven right now.
3: I just don't.
12: He in the grave, right?
3: How come Dan Wojcicki didn't, like, I know he's like, I'm shook or whatever, which was fine, but I would have said, you know, why did you say that? Like, why would you have to point that out? You know what I mean? Just to see where his head was. I don't know if there's more or follow up, but that was.
12: He was shook.
3: Dan was shook. That was interesting that he just put that out there. You know what I mean? And he said, I guarantee you the other two guys won't be white. Like, do you know what I'm saying? Like, that was.
12: Yeah, that part is what made
3: I
12: it.
3: I guarantee joke, you. Yep.
12: Yeah. That guarantee made it a little like, okay, what's the reason behind? Because what if those are the best five? Like, what if that is the legitimate best starting lineup? That's funny. Well, Rob G, just let me know when you're getting the tickets. Because I know once they announce that so-and-so's out, Quinn Grimes is injured.
9: No, that night I'm going to call you and be like, I'm going to need the Spectrum box because we're celebrating. I'm bringing every white dude I know. Ilo, Steve's coming. Dan Byers coming. Big Mike's coming.
3: Alex isn't coming.
12: Alex is coming.
3: You can't come. You're not
12: you're
3: white.
12: You're Greek.
3: He's Macedonian.
12: Macedonian. You
3: That's
12: can't
3: different.
12: Come.
3: That's not Greek.
9: I mean, at this point, you're Alex
3: right,
9: is
3: right?
9: darker than me.
3: Alex, right?
12: I mean,
13: it is true.
12: I don't know. He might use it to his advantage when he needs to, though.
13: What do you mean? put me on blast. What you mean?
12: You get pulled over. You
13: ain't sir, I don't know what happened. 10-2. Here's my ID.
12: From Mesa, Orange County.
13: I thought I saw that stop sign.
3: Ah.
13: You know what's crazy about that thing I just ran past? Reminds me of Baker Mayfield.
12: Yeah,
9: yo, that's why Alex pivoted from the raced out Subaru to the Prius. He's like, I got to be super safe from now on.
12: There you go. When I get pulled over,
9: I'm going to make sure I look 10-2.
12: Your girlfriend got some flavor too. You was risking it.
13: I'm playing it royal.
3: Flavor, all right.
13: Oh
3: no
13: yeah.
3: Doubt.
13: Flavor yeah, saver.
12: All right. Okay. All right. There we go.
15: It's no time at the crypto.
12: It is the Odd Couple. And we have Shop Talk, which essentially we just did it. Shop Talk on the way to the Aqua.
3: And we got a score in football game, yes.
12: Oh, yeah, we do? Oh, we'll tell you next.
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33: Joe Sakic. Joe, thank you for joining us. How are you doing this morning?
34: I'm doing great. How about you guys?
35: Doing great. Have you ever had more of a no-brainer situation than what you just went through with Cale Makar and getting this deal done?
34: Well, yeah. When we had Nathan came up a few years ago.
35: Okay. So equal. Yeah.
34: So, I mean, and those are the type of guys that basically write their own ticket because they deserve it. And we're just really excited that Cale. I mean, we both sides, we are never wavered off 8 years. We wanted the commitment. He wanted the commitment. And so having that definitely helped the process.
33: Was there a negotiation or was it just kind of like, say the number and then I'll sign the paper?
34: No, I mean, yeah, there's a negotiation. But when you have two sides that want to get something done and are on the same page, it's going to get done. I mean, We've probably started mid July, really focusing on it, and you see the numbers come in. And once the other contracts came in, we knew where it was heading. And I just think the two sides wanted to get it done, and wanted the 8 years. And for us, it's a huge number, but it's a number that we're excited to be paying. Cale, he's worth every penny, and we have him for the next 9 years. He'll finish his career in Colorado, which was always the goal, and. It's an exciting day for our organization and obviously the fans and the city. We got to watch one of the best defensemen ever play the game. You can really say that right now. And so we're lucky to have him here for the next 9 years. It's going to be a thrill to watch him wear the Avalanche uniform.
35: Hey, I was going to ask you real quick, since we have you here, about last weekend and in the Avs alumni game. How much fun was that whole weekend, and how much fun was it finally getting back with your former line mates and everything else?
34: We had a great time. I mean, we're all probably a little nervous that you don't want to turn and fall down, which probably almost happened. It happened a few times to me where I'd be like, whoop, can't do what I thought I could do. but it was great. It's always great to get back with the guys. And just us being on the ice again, we had a blast, and all of us are the same. We're like, woof. It was a tough night, tough next morning for sure on the body, but it was a blast. I mean, just getting the guys together in the dressing room, you reminisce, it's like your kids again. Like, you don't have to even see each other for 20 years, and the minute you get back together, it's almost like you were just back to being teammates 20 years prior, trying to win a Stanley Cup, and here we were at the having a great time on the ice. So, awesome weekend.
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0: I know this one, Curb. It's the Odd Couple, Rob Parker, Kelvin Washington, TV Theme Song Thursday, theme songs provided by DJ Ali Alex. If you missed any of today's show, be sure to catch the podcast. Just search the Odd Couple wherever you get your pod. Please rate it 5 stars. Give us a review. All that good stuff, man. We appreciate it. So just search the Odd Couple wherever you get your podcast. You're going to find the best of, a full version, all that good stuff. Got some more baseball to talk next hour. Also, File or Fair with J.R. Gamble. And we'll get to Last Call as well. So lots still to get to on this TV thing. So on Thursday, it is 7-0 in Green Bay. Packers up over the Falcons with about 3 minutes or so left in the first quarter. We'll keep you updated on Thursday Night Football. All right, Rob G, it's now time for Shop Talk.
1: Ain't nobody exempt in the barbershop. 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
3: That's right. It is Shop Talk here on The Odd Couple, a segment where we talk about something that happened outside of the world of sports. This week's topic is more of a personal topic because everybody across the country is upset and up in arms about the price of gas. Prices go up and up and up and up, never once go down. Now you got a diesel export ban that's going to raise prices even more. Going to have a trucker's protest where they're going to stop shipping things on October 1st. Make sure you load up on your stuff. But I was like, you know what? Screw the country. I care about us. Guys, what is one item specific to you that you say, I'd like to have lower gas prices, but if you could just lower prices on this one thing, I personally would be happy. Rob, I don't like the look on your face. I don't like the look on your face, Rob, like you're thinking of something inappropriate.
4: Hey, Rob,
3: like
4: say that on air, please.
3: Go ahead, Dub.
5: I'm not saying my mic is off. Go ahead.
0: No, your mic is off. You sound like you was hanging out in Ohio. I'm trying not to go gas because I feel like that's too obvious.
3: Yeah, not gas. Anything but gas.
0: Okay. What is... Oh, airline tickets. Have you seen airline tickets recently? Yo, just to go to places normally Vegas or if we... Obviously, we live in L.A., so a lot of people go to Hawaii because it's straight flight. Airline... And you know what? I got five people to pay for if I travel somewhere. So, yeah, airline tickets got to relax, man. It used to be reasonable. Hey, if I did it a little in advance, it doesn't matter if you're in advance right now. Airline tickets have lost their ever-loving mind. So, for me, yeah, give me airline tickets. My gosh.
4: You know what's crazy, Rob? You know the Grady from Salam always says, we all make choices. We didn't tell Kelvin to have kids and a wife. Well, you complain about five people flights, bro. That's your choice.
5: Exactly.
0: Hey, Rob G, you only one behind. Back there laughing. You one behind. Complain,
4: Rob G ain't complaining, though.
0: No, Alex.
3: Wait till
0: you sit next to him every day. You know he's complaining.
4: Well, mine's easy. Grocery prices. It's insane how much it costs.
3: Give me one grocery.
4: One specific?
3: Yes.
4: Oof. I'd have to say the price of meat has gone up really high. Mm. So, like, if you want to buy, like, a good cut of meat, unless you're going to where Rob Parker goes and they name it a chicken steak, you're paying ungodly prices for any type of cut when it comes to Wagyu or just beef itself. And I've looked at these prices like, man, good thing I'm, like, mostly vegan. Because I don't know how families of, like, for example, Kelvin Washington affords groceries. It's, like, probably $1,000 a week. It's insane.
0: I ain't going to tell you what I pay. But, yeah, and listen, you're right. Ground turkey that I got today, that's normally, like, you know, sometimes you catch a $3.99, $4.99 for a pound or whatever. Man, it was like $11.99.
4: Stop.
0: Yeah, it's getting carried away.
5: I'm going to say fast food for me.
3: Which one?
5: I had a double filet of fish today.
0: Ooh.
3: They do that?
4: They still make those?
0: Yeah, they'll do it.
5: They'll do a double.
3: That's cool. Okay.
5: So the only reason I had a double is a single. A filet of fish, you know, a little patty like this.
3: A little square.
5: Is $6.06 for a filet of fish.
4: You're telling me you would get 2 for $12 then? That's insane.
5: No, no, no. So it's 2 for $7.50.
4: Oh, yeah.
5: Okay, so that's why I got to 2, because I'm like, I'm already paid $6 for one. That's not going to hold me over. Give me a double.
4: Wow.
0: Yeah.
5: But $7.50 for 2 fish patties.
0: So a square fish stick, basically, is crazy.
5: Right. A little bigger than a fish. 2 fish sticks.
0: No, they're delicious. Don't get it twisted. I'm with you. I add a little lettuce, tomato, mine, and cheese. Them things are delicious.
5: But that's ridiculous. I can't imagine. I remember when they cost 59 cents.
4: Yes.
5: Seriously.
4: Yeah, do you guys remember when they had, like, the Cheeseburger Tuesdays or whatever it was? It was, like, 60 cents a burger or something? No.
3: It was 39 cent Wednesdays and 29 cent Sundays.
4: Man.
3: I want to go back to that
0: Rob
3: time.
0: G, you might be like Rob Parker level with the deals. I ain't going to lie. You be remembering some deals.
3: I do. I have so many apps, food apps on my phone. Places I go once every 6 months, but just in case if we go there, I got a coupon for it.
6: Yeah, I've been on the phone with you when you've done it. Yeah, yes. You do. What is yours, Rob G?
3: Okay, if I'm going to be super selfish, it's going to be the price of sodas. Rob ran into each other at 7-Eleven because it was 59 cents 7-Eleven fountain drinks. And then the next day, it was like 80. Yeah, I was like, I ain't coming back. Right. I'm out.
5: I was like, all summer, that's why I couldn't get off of it. I said this before. I drank more soda this summer because it was 59 cents. Not seriously. Like you know, like if it was $3 or $2.99, I wouldn't do it. I'm dead serious. I would have like maybe one Diet Coke, maybe, if I was really fiending. But I would not have three or four a day, but they're 59 cents.
3: Big facts. But if I'm thinking of the household, daycare prices.
4: Oof.
5: Well, that ain't going down.
6: Bro. That's the same thing. That ain't going down.
3: Last month, we paid $2,000.
4: Oh!
3: That's Rob Parker's Magic City fund right there.
6: Man, Rob G, I ain't going to tell you what I've had.
4: We all make choices.
3: Yeah, everybody got choices.
6: I ain't going to tell you what I'll take it too.
3: I chose to get snipped.
4: K-Dot, stop sending him to, like, tennis clubs and golf tournaments and stuff. You'll be fine.
6: First of all, you don't
5: the
6: know
5: way that those guys are talking, they would be complaining that the price of condoms was too high.
6: Hey, you ain't lying. Hey, where that DeLorean at? We can go back in time. Hey, hand me the Magnums.
5: And then pass them right to me.
6: I mean, I'm just saying, Rob G, it's your boy.
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11: Joe Sakic. Joe, thank you for joining us. How are you doing this morning?
12: I'm doing great. How about you guys?
13: Doing great. Have you ever had more of a no-brainer situation than what you just went through with Kale McCarr and getting this deal done?
12: Well, yeah. When we had Nathan came up a few years ago.
13: Okay. So equal. So, yeah.
12: I mean, and those are the type of guys that basically write their own ticket because they deserve it. And we're just really excited that Kale. I mean, we both sides we're never wavered off 8 years. We wanted the commitment. He wanted the commitment, and so having that definitely helped the process.
11: Was there a negotiation, or was it just kind of like say the number and then I'll sign the paper?
12: No, I mean, yeah, there's a negotiation, but when you have two sides that want to get something done and are on the same page, it's going to get done. I mean, we've probably started mid July, really focusing on it, and you see the numbers come in, and once the other contracts came in, we knew where it was heading, and I just think the two sides wanted to get it done and wanted the 8 years, and for us, it's a huge number, but it's a number that we're excited to be paying. Kale, he's worth every penny, and we have him for the next 9 years. He'll finish his career in Colorado, which was always the goal, and it's an exciting day for our organization and obviously the fans and the city. We got to watch one of the best defensemen ever play the game. You can really say that right now. And so we're lucky to have him here for the next 9 years. It's going to be a thrill to watch him wear the Avalanche uniform.
13: Hey, I was going to ask you real quick, since we have you here, about last weekend and in the Avs alumni game. How much fun was that whole weekend, and how much fun was it finally getting back with your former line mates and everything else?
12: We had a great time. I mean, we're all probably a little nervous that you don't want to turn and fall down, which probably almost happened. It happened a few times to me where I'd be like, whoop, can't do what I thought I could do. But But yeah, it was great. It's always great to get back with the guys, and just us being on the ice again, we had a blast, and all of us are the same. We're like, woof. It was a tough night, tough next morning for sure on the body, but it was a blast. I mean, just getting the guys together in the dressing room, you reminisce. It's like your kids again. Like, you don't have to even see each other for 20 years, and the minute you get back together, it's almost like you were just back to being teammates 20 years prior, trying to win a Stanley Cup, and here we were at the having a great time on the ice. So it's an awesome weekend.
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15: To say that they're going to be able to come back and beat every team the way they did yesterday is asking for a lot. 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
14: Ooh.
15: Loudly.
14: Yeah.
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10: 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Mosher, Lombardi, and Kane at 7. 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
18: Hey, Thursday Night Football's turned in, actually, to a decent game for now. After the first quarter, the Green Bay Packers and Atlanta Falcons are tied at 7. Packers struck first on a 4-yard touchdown pass from Jordan Love to Christian Watson, capping an 87-yard drive. Falcons came right back when Bijan Robinson ripped off a 55-yard run of the Packer 5, first time all year the Falcons had been in the red zone. Robinson scored on a 5-yard touchdown run 2 plays later to knot the affair at 7, capping an 85-yard touchdown drive. About to start the second quarter, Packers 7, Falcons 7. In Major League Baseball, Cubs and White Sox clinched playoff spots within 2 minutes of each other today. White Sox winning at Kansas City, Cubs beating the Marlins. In the first inning of the Cubs game, Pete Crow Armstrong became the 7th player in Major League history to join the 40-40 club. I'm Isaac Lohenkron.
10: One guy is happily divorced. One guy is happily married. One guy gets called daddy by his 3 beautiful daughters. One guy gets called daddy after a credit card approval. One guy won a state high school basketball championship. One guy only covered a state high school basketball championship. One guy's been inducted into 3 halls of fame. One guy has only mopped a hall. Does this seem weird to anybody else? Can this sports writer and this sports fan share a radio show without driving each other crazy? Now, live from the Fox Sports Radio studio.

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0: 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That's right. And last call. So a lot to get to here in hour number 3. All right, we got an update on the Thursday Night Football.
3: That's right. Still 7-7, Atlanta versus Green Bay, as Isaac Logron mentioned. Jordan Love, touchdown pass. Bijan Robinson, 73 rushing yards and a score there in the first quarter. But the big headline.
4: Friend of the show.
3: Big friend of the show. He's been on the pod, been on the show, hung out with him, got photos with him. He's a nice guy. But the big headline, of course, Michael Penix Jr., the new QB1 there in Atlanta. His first start in basically a season since he

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2: As he remains a starter, hopefully for him, if he doesn't get pulled out of this game, because again, this might determine his future with the Falcons the next few games.
3: Yeah, I mean, I'm not a huge Michael Penix fan. I think he's just been too spotty to where, obviously, if you found somebody you thought was better, you would go with him. You know what I mean? Like, think about them making the moves and the quarterbacks they brought in the last 2 years, right? There's a reason. Yeah. He's been there, and they still bringing in quarterback. Why do they keep bringing in quarterback? Because I don't think they really believe in him or buy into him.
2: It's the injuries, too. He was injured a lot in college, and a lot of people were – that was one of the big concerns about him, was like, you know, is he going to be able to get over this?
3: But how much did he really play? You know what I mean, too? Like, it might be like more of a project.
2: Well, he played a lot in college. He's a little older than the, you know, you kind of your normal second year guy or whatever it is. He's 26, so you know he was in college, super duper seniors. Yeah, he was in college a long time.
4: Well, Doug, to your point, he's had 3 ACL surgeries.
2: Yeah, that's just, you got to spread out the L's. Can you get an ACL, MCL, PCL?
4: And crazy. 2 of them on the right knee, 1 on the left knee.
2: No, that,
3: yeah, but they,
2: and that was the big concern for him.
3: But when you see what they've done, is all I'm saying is like it makes you not think. And I get the injury part, but he's had opportunity to play too. It just seems spotty to me. That's all.
2: It was, and he had flashes when he came in for Kirk Cousins. Remember, it was so done with Kirk. They had a chance, if they win a game, they had a chance to get in the postseason. And they're like, nah, we ain't going with Kirk, you know, and they liked what they were doing. I mean, I wish, you know, if a Falcon fan could tell me if they have seen enough that they feel like this is their guy.
4: Well, guys,
2: to Rob G's point, tonight is definitely not the night.
4: This time last year, Michael Penix Jr. told CBS Sports, we expect to have the best offense in football.
3: Okay.
4: And at the time, no one thought it was super crazy. Like, hey, you know, Bijan Robinson might be the best running back. Drake London's a Pro Bowl receiver. Kyle Pitts is a matchup nightmare. If Penix Jr. could just get them the ball, they could be dynamic. And then, obviously, he could not get them the ball is the problem.
3: No, not at all.
2: If you're him, Rob G, would you say, hey, guys, I wasn't even really supposed to play this early. You know, stall me out. Let me get my legs under me. You know, is there any of that? Or would... I haven't been able to really watch it right now.
4: I'm sure he feels that way. The problem is Cooper Rush was terrible. Ilo mentioned in the update, they had their first red zone appearance in this game. So they went the entire first 2 weeks, never once taking a snap in the red zone.
2: So you're saying...
4: So he's like, look, man, I know I'm not myself, but I can be better than that guy.
3: But there's still the idea of bringing in Tua and bringing in...
4: Kirk Cousins before that just tells you all you want, right?
3: If you really feel like you have something, put him out there. Let's see if he can play. The only way you're going to learn. But they still have fallen back on guys who have had more experience and whatnot. And then you look and see where he fits in. If Tua's healthy, I think he's playing.
2: I see the future, y'all.
3: I don't think Penix is playing.
2: He's been running the whole full marketing campaign over the last couple of weeks. He said, I know I got my money and I wanted a settlement with the league. It's the city of Atlanta, city of Martin Luther King and the civil rights movement. Do the Falcons go get Cap? do they say, screw it, let's go get Cap. And dang it, if he sucks, fine, we'll go and be in the March for Arch. But we might look like heroes in the city of Atlanta. You know, the city where obviously it's you know, a large portion of black folks there. And do they go get Cap, y'all, and like win some brownie points at all?
3: All right. Hey, I'm gonna let you have that one.
2: I'm just saying. I mean, it's a win-win, Rob. Look, they look like they're for the cause and they're for the people. Right, and then again, right, if he right. stinks.
3: Can somebody scrape the spaghetti you just threw on the ceiling just to see if it would stick or whatever?
2: It's stuck. I'm just saying, you never know.
3: Yeah, I'm not buying it. All right, let's turn to baseball. And Vlad Jr., I mean, he had a bad season with the Blue Jays. He was unbelievable in the postseason.

0: And Vladimir Guerrero Jr., of course, his dad, the Hall of Famer. But he had 9 home runs this year. Only 1 at home. Just think about that. And he signed that big $500 million contract and is making, what is he making, $50 million or something a year? Or
1: 14 years, $500 million.
0: Yeah. Like an unbelievable contract. And the fans are getting on him. And thank God he said it in Spanish. Because, I mean, just the idea is so preposterous that this guy would say this out loud. But, Rob G., can you say
1: what he said? Yeah, Vlad Jr. caught up with a Spanish language reporter about a day and a half ago. And was asked about, hey, you know, you got that big contract and you had a really down season. You know, you didn't really live up to it. And this is what Vlad Jr. said to the reporter in Spanish. I want people to understand one thing. The money they gave me wasn't for what I'm going to do. It was for what I already did. They didn't pay me because I'm going to hit 40 home runs every year. They paid me for what I've already accomplished. So, of course, there's a language barrier. Once it got translated to English, people started to figure it out. So on Thursday, he was asked about those comments by the local media in Toronto. Because, of course, they missed the playoffs and they was following up about that. And they asked if he had any regrets about what he said. And this one, he says, no, I don't regret myself. I'm not lying with what I say. I understand some fans, they don't understand the way and what I was trying to say specifically. But what I said is the way I feel.
0: Okay, I got this. So this is one of those situations where he's right and wrong.
2: Mm-hmm.
0: And he's right from the standpoint that baseball doesn't pay players for the first 6 years of their big league contract, right? We know that. So you play, you put up these numbers, and you don't get your market value. And then you get the big deal, right? That's what he's talking about. But the idea that he's talking about, he's gotten paid. He didn't get $500 million for those first 6 years only. Like, that's the part that he's being disingenuous. So, yes, he's right. You have to earn it with the 6 years, right, and putting up the numbers he put up. But then there is an expectation. You got a 14-year deal. They didn't give you, hey, we gave you a 6-year deal for the last 6 years, and then we'll give you another. You know what I mean? No. Yeah. The money is also for what they expect you to do, which is put up the numbers you put up last year. The idea is crazy to me that this guy, and I get it, you know, this is what the problem when you put people in front of podcasts and all kinds of stuff, and they're just saying stuff. If I'm a fan, when you hit one home run in Toronto, that's almost impossible. Am I right? For a player like that. Almost impossible.
2: Like, doing it on purpose, because you can't just do that.
0: But you get my point. So what he said isn't technically wrong; it's just wrong what he said.
2: I feel the same way. Look, there's certain in life. There's things you just because you can doesn't mean you should. You know, and yes, he's right. He can say, "Hey, they're giving me all this money, and I already did it, so I'm already good." And to an extent, he's right. It's a 50-50 proposition, Rob, when you get this type of money. 50 of it is you've earned it, right? You've been good, you've been great, whatever it is, that's why you're getting this. The other 50 is projection. I believe, we believe as an organization, you're going to continue at minimum just being what you have been, or let alone supersede this, and that's why we're also giving you a huge, big contract. So it's a 50-50. You've earned it up to this point, and also the reason why we're giving you more for extended years is because we believe you're going to continue to be this way. Now, that's a gamble you take as an ownership group, right? It, not everybody who gets all the money we talk about all the time lives up to it. Happens regularly. You name the sports. You name the sport. It happens. But to me, also, the other side of this is, this is where it gets tricky for athletes. Because sometimes these athletes speak facts. I'll go back to 2011, where LeBron James famously loses in the Heat to the Dallas Mavericks. Remember what he said at the end of the day? All the people that was rooting on me to fail, they got to wake up tomorrow and have the same life they had before they woke up today. They got the same personal problems they had today. I'm going to continue to live the way I live and continue to do the things I want to do with me and my family and be happy with that. Well, yeah, you're right, but that just sounds bad. It comes off wrong.
0: That was the worst thing I ever heard.
2: Let me see if I can one-up you. Can I one-up it real quick?
0: That was really bad, like basically saying, I'm rich and you guys are
2: my
0: poor.
2: My life's great, your life sucks,
0: exactly.
2: So shut up.
0: That's what he said.
2: And I get the frustration, right? You just lost the finals. People
0: are
2: mad at you.
0: But that's so tacky.
2: That's what I mean. We're glad. Vlad, I should say, he went no way near this, but I'm giving examples of like where it just comes off a little wrong at times. Remember this one? 2004. Anybody got a guess? Sprewell. I have a family to feed. I told you I need my to feed my family. They offered me 3 years and $21 million. That's not going to cut it. It's not going to happen here. It will happen somewhere else. And everybody's like, yo, you can't feed. And especially, again, this is 22 years ago. So $21 million back then.
0: And he didn't get another deal, did he? I don't think he did.
2: Right. And so my only point is, Vlad's right. He's earned the money, but also the other half of that money is projected out to what we think you're going to be. And sometimes saying things like this and money talk, it's always tough when you talk money.
0: Stop talking money. It's just, yeah. I don't understand why guys put their business out and talk money.
2: It just never goes well with the average fan who's busting their butt and only making, you know, if you look at the average in this country, you know, for an average person's salary is probably like $40,000.
0: Right.
2: Off top of my head, you know.
0: I don't know. It's crazy. All right, 877-99 on Fox. Were Vlad Jr.'s comments about his contract out of bounds? Or are you cool with it? Yeah. Hey, he's right. The first 6 years he didn't get any loot, and this was the money, the payment for that. Or is he out of bounds? 877-99 on Fox. We'll continue the conversation next with you. It is The Odd Couple, Fox Sports Radio.
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4: Joe Sakic. Joe, thank you for joining us. How are you doing this morning?
7: I'm doing great. How about you guys?
15: Doing great. Have you ever had more of a no-brainer situation than what you just went through with Cale Makar and getting this deal done?
7: Well, yeah. When we had Nathan came up a few years ago.
15: Okay. So equal. Yeah.
7: So, I mean, and those are the type of guys that basically write their own ticket because they deserve it. And we are just really excited that Cale. I mean, we both sides never wavered off 8 years. We wanted the commitment. He wanted the commitment, and so having that definitely helped the process.
4: Was there a negotiation, or was it just kind of like say the number and then I'll sign the paper?
7: No, I mean, yeah, there's a negotiation, but when you have two sides that want to get something done and are on the same page, it's going to get done. I mean. We've probably started mid July, really focusing on it, and you see the numbers come in. And once the other contracts came in, we knew where it was heading. And I just think the two sides wanted to get it done, and wanted the 8 years. And for us, it's a huge number, but it's a number that we're excited to be paying Cale. He's worth every penny, and we have him for the next 9 years. He'll finish his career in Colorado, which was always the goal. And it's an exciting day for our organization and obviously the fans and the city. We got to watch one of the best defensemen ever play the game. You can really say that right now. And so we're lucky to have him here for the next 9 years. It's going to be a thrill to watch him wear the Avalanche uniform.
15: I was going to ask you real quick, since we have you here, about last weekend and in the Avs alumni game. How much fun was that whole weekend, and how much fun was it finally getting back with your former line mates and everything else?
7: You know what? We had a great time. I mean, we're all probably a little nervous that you don't want to turn and fall down, which probably almost happened to Kyle. It happened a few times to me where I'd be like, whoop, can't do what I thought I could do. but yeah, it was great. It's always great to get back with the guys and just us being on the ice we had a blast, and all of us are the same. We're like, woof, it was a tough night, tough next morning for sure on the body, but it was a blast. I mean, just getting the guys together in the dressing room, you reminisce, it's like your kids again. Like, you don't have to even see each other for 20 years, and the minute you get back together, it's almost like you were just back to being teammates 20 years prior, trying to win a Stanley Cup, and here we were at DU having a great time on the ice. So it's awesome weekend.
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0: Rapper, Kelvin Washington. Or the TV theme song Thursday. This is a classic one right here. Thank you for that. 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So make sure you go ahead and do that. All right, let's take some calls here. Vlad Jr., just speaking what he is true, you know, a struggling season. I ain't gonna lie, y'all. I didn't have him having one home run at home on my bingo card. That's crazy to believe. But here we are. 877-99 on Fox. Who we got?
1: Let's kick it off with Tony in Ottawa, a place I need to get to. My God, it's on my list of places to visit, Tony. How are you?
2: How you doing, guys? If you want to come to Ottawa, the city of canals, one of the most beautiful cities around, it rivals your beautiful Washington. But if you guys want to be, I'm in a beautiful restaurant, a wine bar called Vespa.
1: Okay.
2: Down on Main Street. You guys hit Ottawa when you come up to watch the hockey game, and you hit Vespa, then you talk to my buddy Rolf. Rolf is R-O-L-F. He's a wine master, and his the food here is Italian, and it's amazing.
1: I need to get to Ottawa. Like I've been to Montreal, I've been to Toronto, and there's so many cities I need to get to, but Ottawa's on my list definitely.
2: All right. I think you two gentlemen would like the sights up here too. The women are kind of beautiful.
1: Okay, very nice.
0: All right.
1: When they open up the fur coat, anything going on, or what we got?
0: Hey,
1: I'm
0: now.
1: Just saying.
2: I don't know, Buck. I'm down.
1: Hey, yo.
2: That question. You guys must be Italian boys from Staten Island or something. I don't know, man.
1: Forget about it.
2: You got Tony in Ottawa trying to get you some fur. Come on, there you go. Let's go.
0: Something ain't right, but I'm still riding it.
1: That's right.
0: Hey, Rob, just call Alex, me. I feel like we ain't on this call no more. This is just them two kids.
1: Just call me Trapper John.
2: Hey, let's talk about Vladdy. Talking to Ricky Ricardo, maybe trying to get himself out of Toronto. What do you think, boys? I think he wants to go with Bo. He wants to go down to New York and be with Bo.
1: Something didn't make sense. Bo. Why would he say that? I don't even understand why he would say it.
2: Bro, the guy must have been drinking about 6-7 of those Labatt brews, man, or smoking some of that Puerto Rican tea. What can I tell you, man? Because you would not be saying that if you hit one home run and you wanted to stay, right? So maybe that's his carpet ride out to New York. What do you think, boys?
1: Yeah, something doesn't make sense. Not when you hit, thanks for the call. We appreciate that. You hit nine home runs and one at home. I don't know he didn't play every game, but you get my point.
0: Right.
1: How do you get one home run in the home ballpark?
0: I'm looking this up. I need to know. Yeah, that's almost an impossibility. That's almost like you purposely tried to.
1: And right. anybody who wants to know whether the Dodgers are bigger than the Lakers in this city, did you see the attendance number they just put up? About almost four million
0: again
1: tickets. Under 50,000 a game. Are you kidding me? Do you know how big those numbers are? Incredible.
0: No, that's, I mean, you already know. And then not to mention.
1: No, for people outside of Los Angeles sometimes, you know what I mean? People don't realize how big the Dodgers are here in this town. All right, Andre in Massachusetts, you're on the Odd Couple Fox Sports Radio.
3: What's going on? Thanks for taking the call. Yeah, the Dodgers are big business because they're winning.
1: Well, let me just say this. They just said it, posted it. They will surpass 4 million for the second straight year. 4 million tickets sold.
0: Yep.
3: Right. So that should be instructive to Vlad. Okay, if things aren't going better, then you need to do better. Nobody wants to hear about what it could have, should have, and yesteryear, as you guys said, particularly when you have the dream job making, you know, insane money. Do better. That's what people want to hear, A, and that's what's good for you as an individual, B, rather than this pity party nonsense. Okay, why are people jumping off of Deshaun Watson's back, as you guys talked about earlier this week? Because he's doing better. All right, he's living up to his potential. And so, yes, for stars, That's just the last thing, as you guys have alluded to. Yes, everybody has different challenges. That's not what I'm saying. Mental health, the whole nine yards. All right. But because we all have different challenges, it just does so much more when you lean into, I need to do better, versus the litany of excuses. So that's the path I hope he takes, rather than being an ineffective prima donna. Thanks for taking the call.
1: Yes, thank you.
0: I'm all locked into this, by the way, Rob. So if we get more another calls or whatever, let me know.
1: Go ahead.
0: Numbers. Okay. So
1: the numbers are ridiculous. Let me tell you something. He was so good last year. So good.
0: Exactly. So, but I wanted to know other guys. Like, has this happened before? So, there's two other guys who've done something similar. No one as bad as this. So, let me just start by saying, not burying the headline. Ain't nobody that bad. But, surprisingly, Brady Anderson did it.
1: Brady had 50 home runs, yep.
0: Yep, in 96. And then the next year, do you remember what it was?
1: Next year, he hit 11.
0: Good. Well, more than that, but 18.
1: 18, okay. That was a big drop-off.
0: 2021, you remember, MVP year for this person. NL MVP. You remember who it was?
1: Again, the year?
0: 2021 NL MVP. 2019 was his MVP season. Then COVID, obviously, the next year. So the real follow-up was 2021.
1: Yeah, Cody Bellinger with the Dodgers.
0: There you go.
1: Yeah. Yep. Right.
0: 47 home runs, and then the next year he only had 10.
1: And you got to remember, Cody went through that bad stretch where it looked like he had lost his career. Went to the Cubs, wound up regaining it. Look where he is now. Mm-hmm. Just re-signed with the Yankees. Is playing fine, but he had a couple years right?
0: Yeah, he had conversation. You thought, is it the juiced up ball there? Remember that? Yeah.
4: No, I know why.
0: Everybody
4: it was
0: like, all these guys are doing
1: why
0: these
1: was it,
0: crazy
1: Alex?
0: Numbers.
4: You want to know
0: because of those juiced up balls? What's that?
4: Because he was high as a kite. You seen his eyes? That guy was never sober.
1: Allegedly,
4: whatever he was on.
0: Listen,
4: he was on Saturn.
0: Cody Bellinger could have never smoked weed in his entire life, but no, he is never going to pass the test because people are going to look at him and say, nah,
4: "Hell no,
0: you've been high." He only had 4 at Dodger Stadium that season, though, Rob.
1: Oh, wow.
0: So that's the closest we've gotten where a guy had monster numbers.
1: He almost had none.
0: That's
1: wow.
0: Crazy.
1: All right.
0: File a fair on the other side right now. Ilo is going to get us updated. Ilo.
5: You know, it's actually turned into a somewhat decent Thursday night football game. The Atlanta Falcons holding a 10-7 lead.
1: Wait a minute. Al Michaels is not broadcasting? Oh, I'm sorry.
5: Oh my God. How dare you?
0: The man is like a
5: god to me. By the way, Kelvin, is the thought bubble above your head right now? Come on, Rob. He stepped in it and he's getting Ilo all off track. Anyway, Falcons up.
0: You got it.
5: Thank you. I appreciate that. 10-7 Falcons over the Packers. 3 minutes left to play in the second quarter. So this game started with Green Bay scoring first on a 4-yard touchdown pass from Jordan Love to Christian Watson. Then Atlanta came back when Bijan Robinson ripped off a 55-yard run to the Packer 5, the first time the Falcons had been in the red zone all year. He scored on a 5-yard touchdown run 2 plays later. Then, with 4:48 left in the first half, Nick Folk of the Falcons kicked a 44-yard field goal to give them a 10-7 lead. And then moments ago, Green Bay's Trey Smack lined up to attempt a 47-yard field goal to tie the game, but his kick was smacked by Zach Harrison of the Falcons, who blocked it. So now we're down to 2 minutes and 10 seconds left to play in the second quarter, and the Falcons have a 3rd-and-1 on the Packer 34-yard line, holding a 10-7 lead at Green Bay. Baseball, the Cleveland Guardians clinched a playoff berth for the 3rd straight season with a 1-0 win over the Red Sox at Fenway. The Milwaukee Brewers became the Majors' first 100-game winner since 2023 with a 5-1 victory at Philadelphia. Cubs and White Sox clinched playoff spots within 2 minutes of each other today. The White Sox winning at Kansas City, Cubs beating the Marlins at Wrigley. In the first inning of that game, Pete Crow Armstrong stole second base to become the 7th player in Major League history to join the 40-40 club. Finally, Kelvin and Rob, back to the NFL. The trailer for the John Madden biopic, Madden.
0: I just saw it, Ilo. I literally just watched it.
5: Released today, Nicolas Cage portraying him. Here's a brief taste.
6: Look at this guy right here. He's got a steaming head. You see that heat coming off of his head? You could have a barbecue right there. You could have a barbecue.
7: I don't think I'd want to eat anything cooked on a man's head.
6: Mm-hmm. You're funny, Pat.
1: He wasn't fat enough, though. I'm sorry.
0: Yeah, I need a little more up in
1: the
0: throat.
1: Did you see it?
5: It premieres November 18th.
1: No, I'm just saying the video. Did you see the video?
5: Yeah.
1: Is he fat enough to be John Madden?
5: I think so. I think he was appropriately portly. It's just you're asking a lot of your makeup person.
1: Well, what was the other guy, Brandon, who did The Whale, the movie? Like that?
4: Brandon Fraser.
1: Yeah, did you see that?
5: That's an Oscar-winning makeup
1: job
5: right there.
1: That is unbelievable. The Whale, or what was it called? Whale or The Whale? You couldn't even recognize him.
0: No, they could have did more. But Madden had a specific sound. Like, you know, boom. It was just, I don't know. It felt more like a Saturday Night Live sketch.
1: I'm going to say this too. Very disappointed. You brought up the Cubs and the White Sox making the postseason, but you didn't tell me the last time both Chicago teams made the playoffs.
5: It was 2020, wasn't it?
1: Was it that recently?
5: Yeah.
1: The White Sox? 2020?
5: I mean, everybody made it in 2020. Wait a minute. Did you want me to bring up the 1906 World Series, which was the second one you covered?
1: No. Okay. Thanks, Ilo.
0: Ilo almost spit my water out everywhere.
1: Don't let me come in there and pimp slap you. I'm just saying.
0: I almost spit my water out.
5: Workman's comp.
0: On a TV theme on Thursday. Ilo, thank you. Have a great night, brother. All right. It's a couple. It is now time to get to Fire or Fair with J.R. Gamble.
7: Hey, what the? That ball is.
8: It was a big week in the big leagues.
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8: 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And now, from MLBBro.com, here's J.R. 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
11: That's right, it's Foul or Fair here on The Odd Couple, a segment where we go around the diamond, discuss all the biggest headlines in Major League Baseball. 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A man who hit not one, but two homers at Rogers Center this year. 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Gamble.
12: That's right. What's up, fellas? I probably could have hit more home runs than Vlad did this year, just getting out there and playing. I mean,
1: I know my godson, JC, would have hit two home runs. I mean, come on.
12: For sure. But hey, JC's not getting paid for what he's going to do in the future. He's getting paid for what he did, Rob. Get it right, buddy.
1: Oh, yeah. There you go. All right.
0: Oh, that's right. One home run is crazy.
1: That's right.
0: What you got?
11: All right, guys, I got three baseball topics because JR is the star of this segment. Gets the first crack at every single one, so let's get to it. The Dodgers made the controversial decision this week to option rookie phenom Josue De Paula for the last week of the season.
1: Who was born in Brooklyn, I want you to know that.
11: During his brief big league stint, guys, De Paula had 11 walks, 10 hits, 5 for extra bases in just 42 plate appearances. Not just that, his swagger, his aura seemed to radiate throughout the entire team. They all loved him. Fans loved him. It was great. Problem is, he's not a defender, and Ohtani is locked in as the DH. So, foul or fair, say the Dodgers will be making a mistake if they do not NOT put De Paula on the playoff roster.
12: I'm not being a prisoner of the moment. Fair.
13: It's a fair ball.
12: Because I feel like you can never have too much talent come playoff time, especially when you're going for 3 in a row. The baseball guards definitely are against you right now, so some new juju never hurts. I mean, I've watched enough baseball, Rob, Kelvin, to know that a young hot bat who hasn't even been in the majors, you know, long enough to get scared or intimidated or even understand the magnitude of what's going on, it could be a great spot. He has that kind of power that can make a difference in October. Now, I don't think he's going to play a lot, but even for one at bat, DePaula can make a difference.
1: I'm going to say foul.
8: That is a foul ball.
1: And the reason I say foul is Rob G brought it up in the setup. Defensively, if he mishandles or misplays a ball in the postseason, people will go crazy. Like, he's not really a good he's been electric. I agree with that as far as offensively. And there's just not enough space. Who's the other guy they got to bring back? They got to make another roster spot for the catcher for rushing. They need another roster spot. So how in the world could they do it? JR, that's the reason why, is that they need roster spots, and he's a kid, and defensively, he's not good, Kelvin.
0: This is a tough one because both of you brought up great points, but if I have to lean a certain way, I'm going to have to lean foul as well.
8: That is a foul ball.
0: Only reason I say that is because the good thing if you're the Dodgers, you ain't going nowhere, JR. Meaning you expect to be right back in his position next year.
11: Right.
0: And he could become the welcome face of next year's season. Like, this is our guy. We could be going for a four-peat or getting right back to it, say they were to get there and lose or something. But with that guy, I want him there because one of the knocks I've had on the Dodgers has been that they can become too methodical. Freeman, Mookie, you know, no emotion, just stay focused, those kind of guys. And I love the fact, that's why I love a Teoscar Hernandez when he was, you know, he first came about. Somebody with some emotion, some something to bring it to it. And this kid has been fantastic. Right. His eye at the plate, but I can see where he's better served next year, and you're excited that you got that guy coming up.
12: One at bat can make a difference in a World Series. That's all I'm saying.
1: And one drop ball in right field can make a difference.
0: We saw it two World Series ago.
12: You scared of that, though.
1: I'm just saying.
11: By the way, quickly, touchdown Falcons about to be 17-7 going into halftime.
1: Oh, there you go. Dirty birds. At least the Packers aren't going to give up a double-digit lead.
11: That's facts. All right.
0: Matt LaFleur shaking in his boots.
11: Question number two. The Chicago White Sox, our Chicago White Sox, are officially the first team in baseball history to lose 100-plus games 3 years in a row and make the playoffs in the fourth season. In fact, no team had even lost two straight 100-plus yard seasons and they made the playoffs. So, JR, foul or fair, say the White Sox are the best story in baseball, period, for this season.
12: Kind of, but to your question, foul.
8: That is a foul ball.
12: And I love this question. So give me a second. A better story that everybody's missing, including the great Rob Parker, is their manager, Will Venable, the son of former MLB player Max Venable. He was handed some slack, okay, a few years ago. Rookie. And the Princeton grad has shown to be a great motivator, student, and teacher of the game. And has this team in the freaking playoffs, guys. Come on, it's incredible. Not too many guys can come into the franchise, turn it around while working with the talent constraints that Venable's had to work with, and waiting for young guys like Jordan Montgomery to develop. Venable has a special touch. I expect more success from him. He's not getting nearly enough credit. He's easily my manager of the year. I had to give Will Venable props. I couldn't wait because nobody's talking about him.
1: Well, but it's fair. I mean,
8: it's a fair ball.
1: It is the best story, and he's Venable, of course, is a part of that story, but to lose that many games for 3 years in a row and then make the playoffs like they did. This is out of left field, literally, Calvin.
0: Yeah.
12: A little thrill.
0: Fair foul.
8: That is a foul ball.
0: I'm going with the Red Sox.
12: Ooh.
0: I mean, I think what they've been able to pull off over the last little, you know, month or two of the season, they were struggling.
1: But they should have never been that bad. That's the only reason. I hear what you're saying, come back, but they shouldn't have been that bad.
0: Yeah, I hear you, but I just think the Red Sox, what they've been able to pull off this run, this stretch that they had, and you're right that nobody expected them to be terrible off the bat, but for them to make this run, and now it's not crazy that, you know, could they represent the AL in the World Series? I'm there. And going back to Rob G, the way he phrased the question, in all caps, was period, as if there was no other option. That's why I'm saying the Red Sox, because at least they could be an option.
11: Shout out to the White Sox. All right, Fowler Fair, J.R. Gamble sitting in with the fellas. Last one, Justin Verlander will be making the final start of his MLB career on Saturday. He's a lock for the Hall of Fame, even on Rob Parker's ballot, which never has anybody voted in.
12: Never.
11: 266 career wins, two World Series titles, three Cy Youngs, MVP, pitching triple crowns, only part of it. Look at the Wikipedia page. It goes on forever. Guys, foul or fair to say that Justin Verlander is the best pitcher of his generation?
12: Fair.
8: It's a fair ball.
12: I mean, over the last 15 years, it's Verlander, Kershaw, and Scherzer. That's pretty easy. Put them in any order that you want. Three Cy Youngs apiece. A couple of MVPs. I don't think Scherzer won one, but the other two did. Verlander has 12 years of 200 or more innings, so he's definitely the workhorse out of the bunch because neither the other two have more than, I think, 6 years of 200 or more innings. But you could take any of these guys, one through three. But I definitely wouldn't have a problem with Verlander being listed as one, but some Dodger fans might.
1: Yeah, I'm going to say that it is fair.
8: It's a fair ball.
1: And I know Kershaw people won't be happy with it, but but his resume is impeccable. Three no-hitters, you know, and to win an MVP when you win a Cy Young as well, like, is special. And I know Kershaw has done it, too. He's over 100 wins. over, you know, over 500, 100 wins. Like, that's incredible. I got to go there with Verlander.
0: Man, this is the tough one. And JR, you set it up great as far as, like, pick the guy you want, and I'll give you the other one, and, you know, and I'll be okay between Kershaw, Verlander, and Max Scherzer. But I'm going to go fair.
8: I'm going to go fair.
0: I think also, and this is what happens sometimes in sports, I think Justin Verlander had a little bit more of that clutch in him, that little bit more of that toughness in him that Kershaw gets knocked for. You know, like, you worried about him. Oh, how's he going to be in the seventh inning? They're all fantastic. But give me Justin Verlander by a hair. I think he was just a little bit more dominant and more feared as well. But give me any of them, I'll be all right.
11: And that's Fowler fair.
12: All right, fellas. That was Will Venable, man. Stop playing with him. Stop playing with that Princeton grad, man.
0: Hey, I ain't mad at it. Shout out to you, JR. Appreciate you as always, man. All right, that was Fowler fair. We'll do it again next week. We got last call, 877-99-ON-FOX, 877-99-ON-FOX. 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
12: Whoa! 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
2: 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Yeah.

0: view it, share it, subscribe, all that good stuff, man. Greatly appreciate it, as always. So go ahead and download it wherever you find it. Let it ride out real quick. That's right. Let's get to it. It is time now for Last Call.
1: This is the...

0: 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Who we got? 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
2: Hey, what's up, Rob Parker?
0: How are you, Tom?
3: Rob Parker.
2: I thought when they asked you what one thing you want the price to go down on, I thought you were going to say baby oil.
0: You know what? That would have been pretty good, but I have such a collection. Stockpile. I'm good, yes. Yeah. You know, whenever it's 50% off,
2: you're
0: I stock
2: all stocked up.
0: Yes, I'm stocked up.
4: You and P. Diddy.
5: Yeah. Yeah, that's why I couldn't find none. Rob G was looking for some for his baby. Couldn't
0: I
5: find
0: need
5: none.
0: Baby yeah, oil. No. There you go, baby oil. Hey, nothing wrong with a little baby oil.
5: No doubt. That's all he wanted good to tell
0: right.
5: you, I guess.
0: All right, Tom, thank you. That was pretty good. You
1: need I'm a little moist
0: need,
1: right now.
0: You need baby oil in Tucson. It's kind of dry there, right?
5: Yeah.
4: It's a little hot.
0: No, I mean the heat.
4: A little sticky.
0: Yeah, that's
5: hey, I can't believe, shout out to Jay, who kind of one of our sales department. I can't believe she ain't found you a baby oil, some type of somebody, Johnson, somebody baby oil did.
6: I don't think they want to be associated with you, but just some of the things yeah. that you've said.
0: Are you
5: that's
0: kidding?
5: A good point.
6: Not for probably, reasons unintended that for you.
0: Anytime
5: yeah, they
0: you
5: might
0: sell,
5: want their baby oil
0: anytime
5: to
0: you could sell product, and you're good. I'm selling product for you. Let's yeah, not be let's not be like
1: you don't know what buns I've been eating.
5: Closer to the actual baby is probably where they want to like.
0: And Monty, Monty, I'm sorry to bring you into this. Take off that ugly Lakers, Dodgers thing. What is that with those colors? What is that?
5: Is that neon green?
0: Wow. What is that?
5: Elijah, put the camera on her.
0: No, I'm serious. The Dodgers are blue and white. What is that outfit
7: why
0: you got
7: such
0: on?
7: A, why are you such a hater?
0: I'm sorry. I'm just.
7: It's cute. What? I just came from work.
5: Is it a dress?
0: What?
7: No, no. It's like a polo, like a.
5: Okay.
0: What kind of color is that? What
7: it's just a little neon green. It's like a highlighter.
0: Okay.
7: Why are you
6: just standing out, right? So that people know she's working. It's not like everyone else is wearing blue and white, right?
7: Yeah.
6: There you go.
5: I'm more impressed with the sun's out, guns out.
7: Thank
5: okay,
7: you.
5: Monty.
7: I thought I could get a tan one more time before it's too late.
0: It didn't look like it was a t-shirt. Okay. I mean, like a shirt. I thought it was like a one piece.
7: No, it's a shirt.
5: Yeah, it does look like a tennis dress. You know what I mean?
7: Oh,
5: yeah.
7: I see. Yes, like, it's not that. I'm wearing
0: what I thought
7: black
0: it was.
7: Pants. Yeah,
0: seriously.
7: No. Yeah. That's not it.
0: Okay. I'm sorry for
7: So is it better now that you know it's like a shirt?
0: Okay.
7: Is it better?
0: Yeah, a little bit.
7: Okay.
5: Well, I just think really he did that because so we can get our subscribers up. That's what I think it was. I think it's Rob. Okay. Hey, Rob. Well done. Well played.
4: Okay, Kelvin. Oh, I'm sorry, Monty. What you should say?
5: Yeah. Uh-huh. Well played, Rob. Elijah just texted me right now. Well, let me see what he said. Subscribers through the roof. Yep.
0: Unbelievable.
5: Good move there, Rob G. Appreciate it.
0: That's right. If you want to see more of Monty, yes, make sure you subscribe to the Odd Couple.
5: Hey, Monty. Josue. DePaulo, you want him, even though he's not a position player like that? You want him in there?
7: I wouldn't be against it. I wouldn't be against it. I'm not 100% sold, but I wouldn't be against
0: but
7: it.
0: But defensively, that's the problem.
7: Yes, sure. Yes. It would be just literally for DH purposes.
0: Right.
7: That's
0: like,
7: it. And I don't
0: and
7: know.
0: And that's the problem, right.
5: Well, Shohei got that on lock right now. Yeah.
0: So what would be all the right. purpose? You're 100%
7: right.
0: Right. You can't put him in the field. Right.
7: Yeah.
5: I said no. I said I would love to see it because of his energy, but next year you can just look forward to it and have that guy. You know what I mean? Like, oh, yeah. Shoot, we're going to be good again. And we got him. That would be it. All right, it's the Odd Couple. See y'all Friday. Fucking flashback. 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
10: Joe Sakic. Joe, thank you for joining us. How are you doing this morning?
12: I'm doing great. How about you guys?
13: Doing great. Have you ever had more of a no-brainer situation than what you just went through with Cale Makar and getting this deal done?
12: Well, yeah. When we had Nathan came up a few years ago.
13: Okay. So equal. So, yeah.
12: I mean, and those are the type of guys that basically write their own ticket because they deserve it. And, we're just really excited that Cale. I mean, both sides never wavered off 8 years. We wanted the commitment. He wanted the commitment. And so having that definitely helped the process.
10: Was there a negotiation or was it just kind of like, say the number and then I'll sign the paper?
12: No, I mean, yeah, there's a negotiation. But when you have two sides that want to get something done and are on the same page, it's going to get done. I mean, We've probably started mid July, really focusing on it, and you see the numbers come in. And once the other contracts came in, we knew where it was heading. And I just think the two sides wanted to get it done and wanted the 8 years. And for us, it's a huge number, but it's a number that we're excited to be paying Cale. He's worth every penny, and we have him for the next 9 years. He'll finish his career in Colorado, which was always the goal. And it's an exciting day for our organization and obviously the fans and the city. We got to watch one of the best defensemen ever play the game. You can really say that right now. And so we're lucky to have him here for the next 9 years. It's going to be a thrill to watch him wear the Avalanche uniform.
13: Hey, I was going to ask you real quick, since we have you here, about last weekend and in the Avs alumni game. How much fun was that whole weekend, and how much fun was it finally getting back with your former line mates and everything else?
12: We had a great time. I mean, we're all probably a little nervous that you don't want to turn and fall down, which probably almost happened. It happened a few times to me where I'd be like, whoop, can't do what I thought I could do. but it was great. It's always great to get back with the guys and just us being on the ice again, we had a blast, and all of us are the same. We're like, woof, it was a tough night, tough next morning for sure on the body, but it was a blast. I mean, just getting the guys together in the dressing room, you reminisce, it's like your kids again. Like, you don't have to even see each other for 20 years, and the minute you get back together, it's almost like you were just back to being teammates 20 years prior, trying to win a Stanley Cup, and hey, we were at DU having a great time on the ice. So it's an awesome weekend.
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13: I saw Bo Nix in that third quarter. I'll tell you what it looked like to me. He just looked like he started playing football, making quick, decisive decisions and slinging the pig. He wasn't tippy-tapping the pocket. He's like, you know what? I got this, damn it. And that's the way he played, like a poised, professional, experienced quarterback.
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17: 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Touchdown!
18: Hoop!
17: Austin Hooper! Arch's boy, California Cool, is in the end zone. Austin Hooper, 5-yard touchdown pass for Michael Penix. Atlanta's now 2-for-5 on third down, and with less than a minute to go, the Falcons lead the Packers 17-7.
7: You heard it all on 92.9 The Game Falcons Radio Network. It is 17-7 at the half. Michael Penix Jr. is 13 of 20 for 114 yards, a touchdown, one interception. Bijan Robinson has 15 carries for 111 yards and a touchdown. In baseball, the Cubs and the White Sox actually clinched playoff spots within 2 minutes. minutes of each other earlier today as the White Sox beat the Royals 9-1 and the Cubs edged the Marlins 2-1. I'm Monty Bolaños.
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18: 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It's Thursday night.
19: Yeah.
18: There is football.
19: That is true.
18: That's really what... That's really the best thing I can. It's Thursday night. There is football.
19: That is a good summary statement.
18: The best running back in the NFL is playing. He is having a good night.
19: That's it.
18: That's really as far as
19: Brees Hall's playing?
18: That's really as far. Oh, second best, second best.
19: So the fun in the theoretical world as we got here, and you and I were getting ready to, and you know, stretching ahead of the big voice guy introducing us, was the promo that they were already looking ahead to next Thursday. It's Aaron Rodgers against Jared Verse.
18: Mm-hmm. Get ready.
19: We got no trust that the quarterback for the Browns will actually be the guy that's under center this Sunday.
18: Yep.
19: So let's go ahead to the guy on the defensive line.
18: They should have just put like the picture up for maybe on Twitter when no one has their, like, you just have your Twitter profile and your, you know, jumping knucklehead Billy X27341911, and it's just the outline. Of the
19: silhouette,
18: just the silhouette, the gray silhouette, like that's what it should be. Versus, you know, Aaron Rodgers, TBA.
19: No, it's good.
18: That's what you have.
19: It's good, yeah. Because otherwise, you know, there's one just really big problem with this game.
18: One problem.
19: One problem.
18: There's one problem.
19: Just one problem.

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2: Battle. The other team commits 10 penalties. You don't lose games that way, but Jets. That's all you need to say is Jets. And as one of the three people outside of the state of Wisconsin and New York that watched the game from beginning to end, it was a quintessential, how did the Jets just throw up on themselves and give them this game? And that's what it was. The Packers stink. They have nothing going on offensively. They can't run the football. They can only throw the football a tiny bit. And I told you, they stink. They stink.
3: Well, I went back and watched it like it was a horror movie.
4: Oh,
3: I made myself a giant bucket of popcorn.
2: Everybody dies at the end. What are you watching for?
3: Well, that's kind of what I watched.
2: It ends terribly.
3: Well, but that's it, right? I got to see.
2: It ends like Midsummer.
3: Who's the lone survivor?
2: No, there's no,
3: you know, the Academy Museum opened a new thing on horror movies today to where you can go see The Dress from the May Day.
2: There's no.
3: So you got that going for
2: you. There's no survivors at the end of this.
3: No, first half, there was a 45-yard pass to Matthew Golden. Okay, great. The other 24 plays the Packers ran, 64 total yards.
2: Yeah, not great, Bob.
3: Yeah, so struggling. You had the touchdown to Watson. That's all fine and good. And now the Packers are moving the ball here early in the third. But this is a game that was set up for them at home against a team that felt like they were going to grab their starting quarterback by choosing a name from a bucket.
2: Yeah, yeah.
3: Everybody put in. Yeah, you're all in, right?
2: Dude. Yeah.
3: Everybody's good. All right.
2: And look, so far, Michael Penix Jr. has been okay. Really bad throw on the pick. Yes, did Dotson potentially quit on the route? Yeah,
3: yes.
2: But you can't be late over the middle of the field, right? Can't be late and over the middle of the field, right? You know, that's like quarterback 101. You can't be late when you're throwing middle of the field and you threw into a lot of traffic and the interception happens. But then the Falcons do a smart thing. Wait. Let's just stop throwing with the football. And let's just give the ball to the best running back in the NFL. Oh, and that started to work pretty well. Bijan Robinson rips off a big run. He goes in for a touchdown. He's over 100 yards at halftime. Like, okay, suddenly the best play, and we knew the best play for the Falcons, was giving the ball to him. And all I could think of in the first half, especially watching plays near the end when they had the ball, they were driving, they were in the red zone, and they gave it to Bijan Robinson on three straight plays, and he got swallowed up. And I'm just watching the defense, and I'm thinking Bijan Robinson going, man, how much longer can he do this? You are wasting the career of the best running back in the NFL. Now he's still got probably five or six more peak years to go, but you are no closer to solving your quarterback issue than you were 3 years ago when you drafted him.
3: Yep.
2: You held him back the first year. What are you doing? He's a number one.
3: Put him in a box.
2: Doing?
3: Okay. That's right. Him and Algier.
2: But now he is the best running back in the NFL. He does everything. There are some guys that do things maybe a tiny bit better. Maybe Jahmyr Gibbs does a catch the ball in the backfield a tiny bit better, but not nearly enough. And what Bijan Robinson does, especially being the workhorse three down back, there is nobody better in the NFL. And I'm just sitting here going, you're a Falcons, like, forget about, oh, we got the, you've gone 0-for with all of the quarterbacks you have brought in, from Kirk Cousins to Michael Penix to Tua, to Cooper Rush, to Jack Strand, whoever you have brought in the Bijan Robinson era, none of it has worked. So if I'm Robinson, I'm going, man, I got to get out of here. I can't
3: just
2: sign
3: a big new deal.
2: I can't stay anymore.
3: But he can pull a Myles Garrett and say, hey, I'm still gone, man.
2: But this is now an era of the NFL where you can, sometimes it's easier to trade a guy when you know what the money situation is, right?
3: Yeah.
2: Am I going to trade for you knowing that I have to give you a big contract? What is that big contract going to be? It's only going to be more money if I have to wait and give it to you. So guys get traded now more easily with big money. But I, again, the whole time watching Bijan Robinson go, well, he's got money. He's got a commercial. It's awesome because, wow, it's got to be really difficult for him going out on the field every day going, we've gone 0-for the entire time I'm here on quarterbacks.
3: Yeah, but you look at what they built around him, right? Because you paid Drake London, too. He's got 3 catches, 54 yards. Fantasy owners saying, all right, it's 8.4. I'll at least run with that. But it's the idea of, you got a good offensive line, right? Rated one of the best in the game. You've got those complementary pieces. You've got Kyle Pitts, he's got 1 catch for 5 yards. Hooper drives the boat, though. I mean, he did find the end zone, so you got that going for you. But, you know, defensively, the defensive line, you had one guy get him.

0: himself in trouble, and then he had a bunch of injuries. So what you thought you'd figured out in the draft and free agency and re-signing and whatever, like, that's been completely torn asunder. Not that you'd know it from what the Packers have done thus far tonight, but all of that for Bijan Robinson. We joked about it going into the year, him and Achane, although I don't think they'll have the ball enough, of how much can you legitimately run them into the ground this year? Can they actually approach that Wilder 492? I don't know. He had 15 for 111 after the first half.
1: First half.
0: Had one catch for 17 yards. And, first half. And we got our pacing, baby. Let's go.
1: First half. 17-7. Falcons with the lead right now over the Packers. But again, the Packers are driving. 10:30 to go in the third quarter. What do you got, Frostburg?
2: Hey, Jahmyr Gibbs just called in.
1: Oh, okay.
2: He said to go blank yourself.
1: Wow.
0: Okay, well, he did. Well, say, I mean,
1: I should not have said that ahead of the Jets game. That's just gonna spur him
2: that's
1: on.
2: A 300-yard game.
1: He's gonna have a 150-150 game against the
0: Jets. Yeah, but here's the great thing, you know, for Breece Hall and the Jets offense, they should be able to move the ball against that squad.
2: Wait, the Jets have an offense?
1: Man, hey, no, the offense is not. Defense is really good. Best defense in the NFL first 2 weeks. Best
2: and the banner now, buddy.
1: And we're 1-1. That's all.
0: Well, you know what? You find your wins, baby. That's all.
1: It's just awful. So this is where we are with this game right now. And make no mistake, the two biggest things you're going to learn tonight, not only are the Falcons continuing to be really bad, the Packers stink too.
0: Yeah, they just really fouled this one up too. Mm. Wow.
1: They are booing at Lambeau right now. This is how bad things are. Jordan Love just threw it out of the back of the end zone, looking for Matthew Golden, who was open. Now this is where you're at already. Yeah. Here we are, third quarter of week three, and now they're booing at Lambeau.
0: 17-7, third down play. They get it out to Watson along the edge. He dives, but he's out of bounds, so he's ruled short of the first. Fourth and one, because you can't trust your run game. They roll Love out, and he absolutely airmails it.
1: Yeah.
0: Out of the back of the end zone.
1: It's bad things, man. Bad things.
0: The fact that you're saying, screw this, we need the touchdown right now instead of kicking the field goal.
1: Mm-hmm.
0: I missed it. Did the field goal kicker get taken out or anything? Did they disqualify him from this game? What am I missing here? It's early third quarter. You're playing the Falcons, and you're basically saying we're desperate for a score here?
1: Yeah.
0: Come on.
1: That's where you're at, man. That's where you're at. Look, again, I go back to how we started the show. It's football. It's Thursday night.
0: Yeah.
1: That's what we have.
0: Well,
1: right?
0: But it allows us to get the work up a lather.
1: And notice how I haven't even yet mentioned, because I realize it's one of those, if you know, you know. But we are getting an onslaught of Falcons primetime games in the next
0: couple
1: of weeks.
0: Why did you do that? You could have left that for later on in the show.
1: People have to know,
0: why are you
1: man?
0: Letting them know now?
1: Oh, no.
0: Now you're just giving them a warning.
1: People
0: now
1: have
0: you're
1: to
0: being
1: know.
0: That guy in the horror film standing on the porch going, don't do it.
1: No. We are getting the Falcons Sunday night, this Monday night, next Thursday night, next Sunday night again, and Monday night again. They're playing back-to-back the next 5 weeks. Every primetime game involves the Atlanta Falcons.
0: Well,
1: there's even a special Saturday game where the Falcons are playing.
0: Even a bonus. Yeah. We're going to run it against Nations League in Erling Haaland.
1: Really, we got three primetime games in the next 2 weeks with the Falcons.
0: That's just unbelievable.
1: Hope you like Bijan Robinson. I really hope you like him.
0: I know.
1: I hope you like watching running the football and getting back to old power football, what football looked like in the 80s, because that's what you're going to have.
0: I mean, I know contractually they have the thing of, all right, every team's got to be on Thursday night.
1: Yeah.
0: Okay, you fulfilled that one. I don't think that exists in the other windows.
1: No, well, I think in the schedule makers probably thought, you know, a while ago that, hey, yeah, you know, Robinson's good. You panics. A lot of excitement there. Yeah, let's go.
0: They updated that from 2024, right?
1: No. Yeah, and I want you. They did make the schedule following the end of last season. This wasn't something that was made when Penix was drafted. So just so you know, they did have a lot of information to know full well. Hey, we're going to give you the Falcons this many times in the first 4 weeks of the season.
0: He's coming off a torn leg. Okay.
1: You know,
0: here we are.
1: This is, you know, the thing is here, this is what this is like with the Falcons. I really wonder if this is what it is, because there's no reason why we should be subjected.
0: Man,
1: to the
0: Atlanta's
1: Falcons.
0: A big city, so right, I mean, so, you got that going for you.
1: You know that, you know, my wife and I, we do card tournaments once every few months, and
2: Pokemon or illegal?
1: Completely legal. It's completely legal. It's Pokemon for money, is what it is. And so, we do these cards, and we have to have three tables of four people at each table, mm-hmm. right? So
2: definitely
1: she goes
2: not
1: through,
2: legal.
1: So no, she goes, no, as long as there's money, not my, and it's what I do in my house is fine.
2: Can't have four people on a table.
1: I can have four people.
0: Well,
1: fine.
0: Does the house take a percentage? That's really the
1: You know what? That's,
0: that's
1: not,
0: where the legality
1: that's not
0: changes.
1: Not germane to this story, okay?
2: On so, the next episode of Pablo Torre Finds Out.
1: I was at Jason Smith's house with Tim Tebow, and this is what I... So she always, you know, has to find some kind of matrix where if one table is outside, how do we make it so if it's hot out, the one person is not playing at the outside table more than everybody else, right? So if there's like eight card games, she's trying to figure out how do I not make it where a couple of people have to play all these games outside. We don't
0: Who's
1: want
0: the best
1: people,
0: player and you're
1: right?
0: wearing them down.
1: Yeah, like so we know if it's hot outside, if there's no room, like how do I do that? And she, I guarantee you, she is more painstaking than the NFL did, because I feel like the NFL might have done the same thing looking for the schedule this year. Okay, so we go up. Boy, you got the Falcons three times in the first 4 weeks. There's nothing I can do. It keeps coming up Falcons. It keeps coming up. What if I change Falcons to Cowboys? No, you can't do that, because then you got to move that team out of there. Okay, what if I change that to Bills? No, because then you got to move this team out of there. What if I change that to Rams? No, we can't send them to all the way to bleeping Australia and have them come back. No. They're just going to have to live with the Falcons. I can't figure out the matrix to get it out of the Falcons being we're seeing them so many times in the first 3-4 weeks of the season.
0: Boy, I'm going to enjoy the hell out of Bijan Robinson these next couple of weeks. That's really all it comes down to.
1: Big carry for Bijan Robinson right now.
0: Yeah.
1: Another big 30-yard gain for him. Hey, fantasy managers are happy,
0: yeah,
1: right?
0: Yeah, right up the gut, and they cut it outside.
1: It's a big night. Like, Bijan Robinson, like, well, what if all of a sudden, because Bijan Robinson, I mean, the night he's having, he's at 150 already. Like, 8.5 to go in the third quarter. What if we talk? This is such a bad game, such a bad game. And then by the end, he's threatening the all-time rushing record.
0: Yeah, no, that's what I'm hoping for.
1: Like, what
0: absolutely.
1: What if that happens? He's getting so close. He's threatening the all-time rushing record for a game.
0: Now he might be tripping over his tongue by the end of this because they're going to hand him the ball 50 times. But you know what? It's good for us.
1: Exit Abbott of Fresca. Exit Swollen Dome. The Jason Smith Show with my best friend Mike Harmon. 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The crown is yours. Coming up next, we have a big NFL story that all day had everybody's tongues wagging. Jason and Mike, Fox.
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4: 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Caught! 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Ooh. Austin Hooper! Arches boy, California Cool is in the end zone.
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14: Joe Sakic. Joe, thank you for joining us. How are you doing this morning?
15: I'm doing great. How about you guys?
16: Doing great. Have you ever had more of a no-brainer situation than what you just went through with Cale Makar and getting this deal done?
15: Well, yeah. When we had Nathan came up a few years ago.
16: Okay. So equal. So, yeah.
15: I mean, and those are the type of guys that basically write their own ticket because they deserve it. And we are just really excited that Cale. I mean, both sides never wavered off 8 years. We wanted the commitment. He wanted the commitment. And so having that definitely helped the process.
14: Was there a negotiation or was it just kind of like, say the number and then I'll sign the paper?
15: No, I mean, yeah, there's a negotiation. But when you have two sides that want to get something done and are on the same page, it's going to get done. I mean, We've probably started mid July, really focusing on it, and you see the numbers come in. And once the other contracts came in, we knew where it was heading. And I just think the two sides wanted to get it done and wanted the 8 years. And for us, it's a huge number, but it's a number that we're excited to be paying Cale. He's worth every penny, and we have him for the next 9 years. He'll finish his career in Colorado, which was always the goal. And it's an exciting day for our organization and obviously the fans and the city. We got to watch one of the best defensemen ever play the game. You can really say that right now. And so we're lucky to have him here for the next 9 years. It's going to be a thrill to watch him wear the Avalanche uniform.
16: Hey, I was going to ask you real quick, since we have you here, about last weekend and in the Avs alumni game. How much fun was that whole weekend, and how much fun was it finally getting back with your former line mates and everything else?
15: We had a great time. I mean, we're all probably a little nervous that you don't want to turn and fall down, which probably almost happened. It happened a few times to me where I'd be like, whoop, can't do what I thought I could do. but it was great. It's always great to get back with the guys and just us being on the ice again, we had a blast, and all of us are the same. We're like, woof, it was a tough night, tough next morning for sure on the body, but it was a blast. I mean, just getting the guys together in the dressing room, you reminisce, it's like your kids again. Like, you don't have to even see each other for 20 years, and the minute you get back together, it's almost like you were just back to being teammates 20 years prior, trying to win a Stanley Cup, and hey, we were at DU having a great time on the ice, so it's an awesome weekend.
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0: 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Believe it or not, things have gotten worse for the Packers in the last 5 minutes. It's also gotten worse if you are a Bijan Robinson fantasy owner. If you are a Brian Robinson fantasy owner, then hey!
1: How about that?
0: They take Bijan out after another big carry. Look, he's at 158 yards and a touchdown now for the Falcons. He also has two catches for 20 yards. And Brian Robinson gets the, hey, I'm feeling pretty good here, gets into the end zone for the 24-7 lead. Now, despite the fact that this is how bad the Packers are. I want you to, people understand just how bad the Packers are. Like, all the attention the Chargers have been getting the last couple of weeks, how does this happen to you? How do you lose these two games at home? These are easy opponents. You should have won this game. The Packers are the exact same, except the Jets bailed them out of a game they looked terrible in Sunday. It's not like the Jets showed up and it was an aerial show and they won a duel or something. Or no, this was the Packers looked awful against the Jets. Absolutely awful. And they still found a way because Jets. But this is a game where Michael Penix Jr. is having trouble throwing the football more than 15 yards. And still, the Falcons have run for 200 yards so far, and we are late in the third quarter, and they have gashed them for 200 yards. I don't think people understand just how bad the Packers are.
1: Brian Robinson Jr. With the 8 for 50, the touchdown carry. I mean, that was textbook, you know, offensive line scheme. He just could have walked and skipped his way those last 10 yards.
0: You think that guy that mistakenly drafted Brian Robinson number one in the preseason is like putting videos on social media now going, hey, this is great. Let's do it. Let's go.
1: Yeah, he might be dancing right now after that. But yeah, for the Packers, you go back to the fourth quarter collapse and the absolutely disastrous ending to week one against Minnesota where Carson Wentz ran things up. Then you have week two against your Jets, a game the Jets controlled, and you come into this one, all the metrics, 32nd here, 32nd there, first in penalties, so you got that going for you, but it just disaster after disaster, and here they're getting run off the field.
0: Yeah.
1: And Penix is, you know, they're finding nice spaces in the zone, so he's only got to throw it 12 yards.
0: Jordan Love just ran a play where he gets flushed out of the pocket, and he starts running up the middle of the field. He gets close to the line of scrimmage where he completely turns and throws a pass parallel to the line of scrimmage out towards where Kraft is. There is a
1: defender didn't catch
0: who
1: that.
0: Is standing right in the way of the football, right. And somehow it bounces out of his arms and into Kraft's arms, and Kraft goes and gets a couple more yards. Like, that should have been the easiest pick six in the world, and it should be 31-7. Somehow he doesn't catch it. I don't know how. Jordan Love is running, and he stops on a dime, just goes, ha-ha! And he turns and throws it right across the field. And he's got, maybe because it's surprising, like, he's not going to turn and throw this football. Oh, no, he is going to throw the football there.
1: It was like he was playing dodgeball, and he threw it off Stingley Jr.'s arm. And there's Kraft going, okay, look what I got. Yeah, but I like the full on for those that got the full video experience when this goes up later. I mean, the aha would summarize it nicely. Like, turn,
0: like,
1: fire.
0: I'm running and spinning and throwing like it is the movie Dodgeball, or I'm in a video game and I'm trying to get past like a bunch of ninjas and I'm just running and I'm turning and I'm chopping with the sword. Like, that's what Jordan Love looked like. What are you doing, man? And I really.
1: And he got bailed out.
0: The easiest pick six in the world. I don't understand how that happened.
1: No, that was that. Well, that's why they play defense. Wow. Generally, they don't catch the ball so well.
0: And again, remember, we told you how much the Packers stink. The Falcons stink too, right? The Falcons stink just
1: a little bit less.
0: Yeah.
1: But after this one, I mean, suddenly you're back in it in that division. I mean, if you were able to finish this game off. By the way, that pass to Kraft, we got to give him the full full effect, because I mean that ends up becoming a nice little reception plus some yak.
0: Aha! Throwing the football. Aha! You're not expecting this.
1: Nobody expects the Spanish Inquisition.
0: Okay, now speaking what nobody expects. All right, we'll keep you updated on this game again. 24-7, final 2 minutes of the third quarter. Packers with the football near midfield.
1: It's almost like there's a running clock at this point. It's going so fast.
0: It's a big day. Well, I would say it's a big day just because it's football, but, you know, the actual impact of it. Amazon Prime released the trailer today for the new Madden movie that we've talked about bits and pieces over the course of the past few months. Nicolas Cage as John Madden, Christian Bale as Al Davis, and basically it tells the story of John Madden and when he leaves coaching and the beginning of the birth of the video game and his broadcasting career. Okay. And like, this has been a fun, weird, you know, very colorful
1: topic. The
0: last few months. Like, what's it going to look like? Here's the first video of Christian Bale as Al Davis. And boy, that looks really weird. What's it going to be with Nicolas Cage dressed up as John Madden? So the trailer comes out today. And okay. So it's Nicolas Cage in a lot of big, heavy, Ben Stiller at the end of Dodgeball makeup.
2: I want something for the ride home. Here you go. My milkshake brings all the boys to the yard.
0: And the trailers tells the story of this is what happens with John Madden when he goes from he can't coach anymore to being the broadcaster and birth of the video game. Here's a snippet from the trailer that was released earlier today.
3: You cool.
4: Suck. I'm out.
1: Raiders.
0: I don't remember John Madden ever talking like that on Monday Night Football or Sunday's afternoon with Pat Summerall.
5: John, that's behind the scenes.
0: John, stop saying that, John. John.
6: The next behind the broadcast.
1: Pass.
0: John, those
1: Irvin.
0: Are words you can't say on television, John.
1: Touchdown.
0: John. John. You know you can't say that, John. If you can't think of words to say, don't say anything. That's what I do in broadcasting.
5: Who is
1: just
5: that?
1: Just make sounds.
0: That's Pat Summerall.
5: Is it?
0: You don't even know who Pat Summerall
5: no
0: is. We talking about. You have no idea.
5: Is he like a guy that likes summer?
6: He would talk about murder.
0: All of summer.
6: She wrote.
0: Summer all. He liked all of summer. All of summer. Yes.
5: So now he wear overalls?
0: No. He had a way of describing a 97-yard zigzag interception return for a touchdown with like 8 words.
1: It really was word economy, I think.
0: It was like this. It was Aikman. Merton Hanks, still on his feet. Hanks, touchdown. Like, that's the entire call. That's
1: touchdown, Niners.
0: It's the absolute outside of what you would get from Kevin Harlan. Like Kevin Harlan,
1: Kevin Harlan?
0: How many words can I get into every single call, Kevin Harlan, where Pat Summerall was the exact opposite?
1: You paint a picture very differently, yes.
0: Merton Hanks, still on. So here's a little bit from the trailer from the new Madden movie.
7: John Madden!
8: You have a bleeding ulcer. You gotta change the whole way you live.
9: I'm retiring from football coaching. It's a sin not to use your gift.
10: Look at this guy right here. He's got a steaming head. You see that heat coming off of his head? You could have a barbecue right there. You could have a barbecue.
11: This is it. This is the future. Madden football.
10: What is this?
12: I can make what's inside your head live forever.
10: Here's my playbook. Let's get to work.
1: I'm standing up in the studio.
5: Yeah, JT too.
0: When I...
1: Wait, he's in it?
0: When I saw...
5: Did you see him?
0: Yeah.
5: He's in the back.
0: Yeah, sure. He's... So when...
5: You grabbed your beer.
0: When I saw this trailer...
1: He did.
0: And I said, oh, this is not going to be done tongue-in-cheek. Like, this is...
1: They're
0: how
1: trying to
0: it's
1: be serious.
0: Go.
1: Yeah.
0: This just sounds like Nicolas Cage trying to do a John Madden impression. This looks abysmal.
1: No.
0: This looks
1: Are you kidding
0: abysmal.
1: Me? I am saying the moment this is available,
0: this
1: I
0: looks,
1: don't care if it just shows up at 4 o'clock in the morning.
0: I'd click play. I'd rather have a doubleheader of Falcons-Packers.
1: No, you wouldn't.
0: Without Bijan Robinson.
1: No.
0: Than to see.
1: No, we're going to have a group watch party for this.
0: That looks embarrassing. Now, my only hope is that it's so embarrassing that it's over the top bad, but people love it like Minecraft. Like Minecraft was so incredibly bad, but you get people going to version after version going, chicken jockey! Like that's how bad Minecraft was, right? But okay, it's so, like I'm hoping this is so over the top bad. Because look, in general, biopics are hard because it's very tough to get past, here's actor such and such playing somebody else, right? You usually have to take an unknown, like when Austin Butler played Elvis Presley. Okay, that did pretty well. It's still, I'm watching an actor playing somebody, so there's a bit of a disconnect, but it shows that biopics are hard. But if you're going to do that, if you're going to do a biopic like this, you have to make it a comedy, like a straight, full comedy. Not like, hey, here's something cool, and this is how it went, and we're telling you about a piece of history. Like, it's got to be a straight comedy. It's like the comedic version of Sean Payton when he got suspended for the year for Bounty Gate when he went and coached everybody.
1: When it was
0: like,
1: Kevin James, right?
0: If you're going to do a biopic on something.
1: He still was telling me how smart he was the entire 2 hours. He might have only been talking to me like it was the Goblin Mask. But.
0: You got to go so over the top and make it fun. Like, oh, you're seeing this guy. They're doing a comedic version. Because then I can get behind, here's, you know, Nick Cage trying to do a John Madden impression. Like, okay, I get behind that now because that's what it all is. And maybe you can have Frank Caliendo coming in playing all the different people, and that would be funny. But no, we're trying to give you a slice of life. Here's how the Mad movie came about. And I'm watching this going, already none of these people are going to do press for this. No, there's going
1: to
0: be no
1: I'm trying to get Catherine Hahn on. Press. No, come on, nothing. We graduated no, together. Come no, on and hang
0: no,
1: out.
0: No.
1: Look, you can answer questions and you can deflect them all not by happening. Singing Mother Gothel songs. It's
0: like,
1: okay.
0: Like Back to the Future 4, not happening. Not
1: Nick
0: not
1: Cage,
0: happening.
1: Christian no. Bale, Catherine Hahn, Sienna Miller, John Mulaney, Shane Gillis, Joel Murray. How about that?
6: You had me at Sienna Miller.
1: See?
0: This looks so, I mean, really, I just hope it's so over the top that, all right, because that's the only way. But it doesn't look like it from the trailer. It looks like, we're going to try to do too many things with the movie. We're going to try to give you fun stuff, but we're also going to tell the story. You got to give me straight comedy.
1: Because it's David O. Russell, so American Hustle, Three Kings, Silver Linings Playbook, The Fighter. Some really, you know,
0: yeah, and he's
1: grubby to
0: us.
1: We're
0: the
1: talking
0: guy
1: here
0: to make those outside the box. Right,
1: Amsterdam, which I liked, a lot of people saw it and had a liking problem with it. They didn't very much. Joy, remember that with De Niro and Jennifer Lawrence. So some of the usual suspects there. The great I Heart Huckabees, and an executive producer credit on Anchorman. So there might be some fun in there. I'm hoping so, that we get some outtakes from when he's doing the first voiceovers for the video game, but it's Nick Cage, man. We celebrate it there. I mean, you don't know if he's going to bust out singing Purple Rain at some point or
0: like,
1: not.
0: Like, are they going to try to give you like an I Heart Huckabees kind of feel to this, where it's a, you know, like it's a dark comedy satiric, like, I just don't get what any of this is.
1: That's
0: and I'm just
1: great.
0: Saying this just looks
1: but
0: awful.
1: It's like Digger. I have no idea what it's going to be,
0: terrible.
1: But it's take my money. I'm in.
0: I mean, just the fact that, oh, Nick Cage is going to play the role. Oh, well, you know, it's only going to be a certain level of quality. Nick Cage is
1: But Christian Bale doesn't sign on to just anything. So unless he owes Russell a huge favor.
0: Look that up and see.
1: You know what I mean? Like one of those, look I do up. One for you do one for me kind of deals up. In Hollywood.
0: You won for The Fighter, right? Yeah. Okay. Here's where I'm going to,
1: I get to extract that. You got to give me a couple of weeks of your time.
0: Yeah, you want okay, just coming in here now to call in that favor. How would you like to be a younger Al Davis? All right, but then we're square, right? We're square. It's like in the movie when the guy has to do one more job for the boss, and the boss says, and he says, after this, we're square, right? And the boss says, yeah, 100% we're square. And then it's like, no, after you're done, no, you're never getting out.
1: No, you're never
0: you're
1: out.
0: Never getting
1: no,
0: out.
1: No,
0: you're
1: going
0: to do Madden 2. Electric Boogaloo. You're going to do Madden 2 when it comes out.
1: I'm in, man. I'm so in for this. By the way, Bale this week, that was a huge thing in Palmdale. $22 million foster care village that he put together. So, I mean, doing some great things, too. And then we'll just question his choices on this when it comes out. But you know what? We'll watch it and we'll review it. Because I'm going to make you watch it.
0: Mm-hmm. Can I watch with my eyes closed?
1: Sure.
0: I'll do that. All right,
1: good. And then perfect. I'll watch one of the shows you keep recommending.
0: Time now to find out what's trending in the wide world of sports from Monsi Bolaños. MB, what do you got for us tonight?
4: Well, guys, I don't know how the Green Bay Packer fans are feeling, but I would not be feeling great
0: at Lambeau. Jason Smith, answer.
4: Oh, yes.
0: Not great, Bob.
4: Not great.
0: Not great.
4: That is correct. Okay. That is correct. It's not looking pretty. The Falcons are up right now 24-7. They're early in the fourth quarter. Michael Penix Jr., 15 of 22, 132 yards, a touchdown, and an interception. Bijan Robinson, 22 carries, 170 yards, and a touchdown in this one. But Green Bay has not been able to get in the end zone in their last six drives, maybe now seven since the last time I checked. It has been a struggle bus. Jordan Love, 16 of 31, 173 yards, one touchdown so far in this one. The leading rusher for Green Bay, Marshawn Lloyd, four carries, 11 yards, is the leading rusher for the Green Bay Packers. Other news out of the NFL, good news for Eagles fans because running back Saquon Barkley returned to practice after suffering that pinched nerve in his shoulder during Sunday's win at Tennessee. Seahawks quarterback Sam Darnold told reporters that he's striving to play Sunday at Washington. Obviously, he hasn't played because of his glute injury. The NFL did fine San Francisco 49ers fullback Kyle Juszczyk almost $14,000 for sure for his imitating of chugging a beer during Sunday's win over Miami because they said it could be reasonably be construed as being in poor taste. That's
0: juice.
4: That's why.
0: Wow.
4: Makes no sense.
0: You know how much money I could have been fined in college
4: for if they were pretending do that? Or for really chugging beer?
0: Oh, we're talking just pretend.
4: Pretend.
0: Different
4: situation here. This was pretending.
1: Simulating.
4: Yeah. All right. In baseball, guys, the Cubs and the White Sox both clinched playoff spots earlier today within 2 minutes of each other. Big deal for the White Sox. Was three seasons, Harmon, with 100 losses under their belt. And
1: pretty
4: here they are.
1: Miserable.
4: Yeah.
1: Yes.
4: Congratulations. They did beat Kansas City 9-1. The Cubs edged the Marlins 2-1. Other things going on in baseball. Well, the Reds defeated the Braves 7-6. So the Brewers and the Dodgers have secured their spots in the NLDS. They're going to have first round byes in the National League. Milwaukee also reached 100 wins after defeating the Phillies 5-1. With the Phillies losing, Diamondbacks winning. Diamondbacks are still alive. They took down the Rockies 12-8. Guardians defeated the Red Sox 1-0. Yankees topped the Rays 6-4. Right now, the Astros are losing to the A's 4-3 after three innings. Earlier today, the Rangers took down the Mets 3-1. They have a half game lead on Houston for the division, and Houston is losing. Padres, Dodgers, scoreless after two. Okay, back to you.
0: Thanks a bunch, Monty. Jason Smith, Mike Harmon, live from the Fox Sports Radio studios. Coming up next, the NFL story from today that is the silliest controversy you could possibly imagine. But NFL, that's next. Jason and Mike, Fox Sports Radio.
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19: 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Tap the thumbs up icon. Comment away. Agree or disagree. Let us know what you think. Again, just search Jason Smith Show on YouTube and subscribe. 10 minutes to go in the fourth quarter. A field goal by Nick Folk has given the Falcons a 27-7 lead over Green Bay, but still 10 and a half minutes left to go. The Packers with the football. We'll keep you updated on this throughout the rest of the night, of course. And Packers fans actually are now clapping instead of screaming about what they're seeing on the field. But today, this silliest controversy that the NFL could possibly dial up happened, where Kyle Juszczyk got fined nearly $15,000 for his celebratory dance celebration where he mimed what the NFL said was drinking or chugging a beer. Imitating chugging a beer. Now, that's what he did. You know, touchdown, he pretends he's drinking something. The NFL fined him, 15 grand.
3: Yeah.
19: Kyle Juszczyk's response was, well, I have a whole thing where it's about juice, and it's juice. I don't even drink beer. I don't understand what this is all about. But still, 15 grand for Kyle Juszczyk for this.
3: The nickname slash the chants in the crowd have been juice for as long as he's been in the NFL.
19: And TJ, maybe they should tell the NFL, why don't Juszczyk and see if he's really doing that, TJ? So, and this is, you know, to give you something a little bit different on this story, right? It's ridiculous, right? It's not, if it was something sexual, I get it. If it was something that was really out of hand because of something going on in the news right now or something, I get it. This is, I'm pretending to drink, but you're just saying that I'm drinking a beer. Okay. First of all, chugging beer is not illegal. I don't recommend it, but it's not illegal. For the NFL to allow so many things, right? This is what's crazy about the NFL. They allow so many things now that you can say, is this something the NFL should really let keep going, right? They're okay with gambling. They don't come down on cheating like this. But if you celebrate a touchdown a way that we don't like, we are going to come down on you with the wrath of 1,000 gods. Like the one thing I can say the NFL has been consistent on for the last 25 years has been, if you celebrate and we don't like it and you're just a little bit too much, then we are really going to come down on you. That will not escape any of our purview. But, you know, cheating and gambling. Yeah, we're good with that. We're good with all these things. Yeah. Owners in real difficult situations and owners getting DUIs or getting busted in prostitution situations, whatever it was. Yeah, no, that's okay. But if you celebrate wrong, we got you, man. We got you. Like that. This is the most ridiculous thing that the NFL does a lot of ridiculous things. And sometimes I can see where the end game is. This is one of those where they just do it and there's no reason for it, but yet they just do.
3: Well, how many years ago was it where we were trying to determine, was it the second thrust or the third that got you fined in terms of what went from doing a dance to suggestive content? In this case, I mean, if I'm used to it, like I'm Popeye, okay? I'm eating my spinach, beat it. That's it. I'm on Ross St. Brown, lost 60 grand. For a puff puff pass kind of scenario that they did. But you've got alcohol sponsorships. We do cutaways to guys chugging beers in the stands all the time. There's just a million of these things. And you just chuckle when it's like, all right, here's another 15 grand out of your pocket.
19: I would almost think like this sounds like in a company, right? Anybody's worked for a company and one person has had a job for so long where they really just gummed everything up, right? Someone who was like the final copy editor in a magazine who was always like, you need to go back and make sure this is spelled. Someone who's just, you know, why do you do this? Why do you do something that screws up completely what we do, right? Or like the person who's in charge of the parking lot that make sure that everybody, you can't just come and park. You got to park here. And there's all sorts of snafus every day, and sure, it's a problem, but this guy has had this job forever and they just let him do it. It's like, why do you let him? Like, I wonder, is the person in charge of coming up with the fines, like, is there a special person that has been doing this for like the last 30 years that just hates everything? Nope, that's a fine. No, I don't like that either. I don't like that. That's drinking something. He's pretending to drink. That's going to be a $15,000 fine. Like, that I could understand if it's just somebody who was, hey, this guy shouldn't have this job anymore because all they're doing is just hating everything. They just hate life. And that I would get, but the rest of it, no.
3: How about this? Fines go to charities and the retired player assistance program. How about maybe they're behind in what the fund was because there's some malfeasance going on. Maybe this is a place for Pablo Torre to find out. Hey, we haven't been good stewards with this account.
19: Just like the whole thing where he goes, you know, it's the end of the month and you're going to get more parking tickets because police officers have to get to their quota. They don't have their quota, they're going to get in trouble. So the end of the month, they're not going to be as lax with you, right?
3: But that's it. Revenue's down for the quarter.
19: Hey,
3: maybe we got to pick it up.
14: Come on, he's way too busy breaking down your card game, dude.
19: No, he's
14: investigating.
19: He's got Tim Tebow coming up.
3: He changed your life if you met him.
19: He's got Tebow now. He's got Tebow.
3: I did once. I've never been the same.
14: Tebow's just going to blame Jesus.
19: No. Oh, whoa. I don't know that you get away with that. I don't think that's something you can. Could you blame the Jets? I mean, sure.
3: Well, sure. He was there.
19: Why not? Yeah, that can happen. 100%.
3: That was a year of him and Sanchez.
19: Oh, forgot you were the Jets. Yeah. Okay. You're free to go.
3: But no, this is funny. You got so many other things that you need to fight as an institution.
19: This is what they've
3: chosen.
19: Let's
3: just pile up some fines.
19: Exit out by the Fresca. Exit Swollen Dome. Jason Smith, Mike Harmon up next. More big stuff out of the NFL and a score from Thursday night.
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22: Joe Sakic. Joe, thank you for joining us. How are you doing this morning?
23: I'm doing great. How about you guys?
24: Doing great. Have you ever had more of a no-brainer situation than what you just went through with Cale Makar and getting this deal done?
23: Well, yeah. When we had Nathan came up a few years ago.
24: Okay. So, equal. So, yeah.
23: I mean, and those are the type of guys that basically write their own ticket because they deserve it. And we are just really excited that Cale. I mean, we both sides we are never wavered off 8 years. We wanted the commitment. He wanted the commitment, and so having that. Definitely helped the process.
22: Was there a negotiation, or was it just kind of like say the number and then I'll sign the paper?
23: No, I mean, yeah, there's a negotiation, but when you have two sides that want to get something done and are on the same page, it's going to get done. I mean, we've probably started mid July, really focusing on it, and you see the numbers come in. And once the other contracts came in, we knew where it was heading. And I just think the two sides wanted to get it done and wanted the 8 years. And for us, it's a huge number, but it's a number that we're excited to be paying Cale. He's worth every penny, and we have him for the next 9 years. He'll finish his career in Colorado, which was always the goal. And it's an exciting day for our organization and obviously the fans and the city. We got to watch one of the best defensemen ever play the game. You can really say that right now. And so we're lucky to have him here for the next 9 years. It's going to be a thrill to watch him wear the Avalanche uniform.
24: I was going to ask you real quick, since we have you here, about last weekend and in the Avs alumni game. How much fun was that whole weekend, and how much fun was it finally getting back with your former line mates and everything else?
23: We had a great time. I mean, we're all probably a little nervous that you don't want to turn and fall down, which probably almost happened to Kyle. It happened a few times to me where I'd be like, whoop, can't do what I thought I could do. but it was great. It's always great to get back with the guys. And just us being on the ice again, we had a blast, and all of us are the same. We're like, woof. It was a tough night, tough next morning for sure on the body, but it was a blast. I mean, just getting the guys together in the dressing room, you reminisce, it's like your kids again. Like, you don't have to even see each other for 20 years, and the minute you get back together, it's almost like you were just back to being teammates 20 years prior. trying to win a Stanley Cup, and he were at DU having a great time on the ice. So it was an awesome weekend.
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18: Thursday night football continues between the Falcons and the Packers. Atlanta is up 27-14 with about 5 minutes to go in the game. Green Bay just got in the end zone to cut their deficit as Jordan Love connected with Matthew Golden for a 15-yard touchdown pass. But the Falcons are moving downfield, making their way towards the red zone. Bijan Robinson, he has 26 carries, 181 yards, and one touchdown, while the Packers, as a team, have 17 rushing yards altogether in this one. Jordan Love is 22 of 41 for 249 yards and two touchdowns. Michael Penix Jr. in his game back in action, 18 of 25, 256 yards, one touchdown, one interception. In baseball, the Reds beat the Braves 7-6, so the Brewers and the Dodgers have secured their spots in the NLDS. I'm Monty Bolaños.
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19: 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Mike and I love putting this content out for you every single night. Well, quick update on Thursday Night Football. Oh, boy. The pantheon of teams that could be picking first overall in the draft. We may be kicking somebody out of the top three and welcoming in a new member in the tankathon for Arch, Dante Moore, whoever. There are 3.5 minutes to go in the fourth quarter. The Falcons have a first and goal. They lead it 27-14. And they have outrushed the Packers by over 200 yards in this game.
3: Yeah.
19: Somehow Drake London, Michael Penix Jr.'s first game, which he was really shaky early on, he's got nearly 200 yards receiving in this game.
3: Yes, he's saying Williams on the edges for the Green Bay secondary have been absolutely awful. On this possession that just ends now, there was a play, a throw to London where he's getting bodied, and he's just so much bigger and stronger. He literally sloughs Williams off and turns in a 40-yard gain to get him up near the 200 mark.
19: Two touchdowns now for Bijan Robinson as he is in the end zone from a couple of yards out. Make it 33-14. Robinson now 194 yards rushing, two touchdowns, two catches for 19 yards. That is a, 32, 33, 34. That is a 36-point fantasy game in PPR leagues.
3: Pretty good.
19: Do you think there was anybody, just one person, I think there's just one person in the world playing fantasy going, oh, man, all I've heard about is how bad the quarterbacks are. Michael Penix Jr. is going to stink. It's on a Thursday night. I can't play Bijan Robinson.

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2: I don't think people understand just how bad the Packers are. We talk about the Dolphins and their tanking and how bad the yes, I get it, right? How bad the Chargers are. Boy, this is a bad start for them, right? All the talent in the world, two winnable games, they don't do it. I don't think people quite understand how bad the Packers are, okay? They go in opening week. Think about this for the Packers. You tell me if there's a worse team in the NFL than the Packers. Even though they're 1-2, they might be the worst team in the NFL.
3: Okay.
2: They go in week one against the Vikings. They're favored on the road. Kyler Murray gets hurt, comes out of the game in the first quarter.
3: Right.
2: Carson Wentz comes in, and the Vikings put up 40 to beat the Packers.
3: 22 in that fourth quarter, yeah.
2: Embarrassing as hell. You get worked by the Jets for the majority of the game, and only the Jets jetting, and Aaron Glenn showing he has no feel for a football game. Mm-hmm. I've told you about Aaron Glenn. This is how bad a failure it was for the Jets. The Jets found a way to blow a game to a team that's this bad. That's this bad. They couldn't get 200 yards, 10 penalties, everything. However you wanted to cut it up, all the bad decisions Aaron Glenn made and all the bad things the Jets did in the fourth quarter that contributed to their defeat. I feel more embarrassed now that we lost this game. I'm more embarrassed because I see how much the Packers stink.
3: No, it's even worse,
2: okay?
3: Yeah.
2: So they win that game. The Packers come into this game where the Falcons have had no quarterback.
3: Right.
2: No quarterback. All season long, that Tua still hasn't played. It's been Cooper Rush. It's Jack Strand. Finally, hey, Michael Penix Jr. in his first activity in over a year. What kind of quarterback is he going to be? Hey, this is our home opener. It's Thursday night.
3: Yeah.
2: Everybody's fired up. And you have allowed the Packers and you have allowed the Falcons to run for 250 and throw for 250. I mean it. The Miami Dolphins are not really trying to win. The Packers are trying to win, and they're this bad. This is the worst football team in the NFL right now.
3: Now, when Penix was announced the starter, the line did move 2 points, went from 6.5 down to 4.5. Packers favored. Coming into this game, the Packers, 32nd ranked O-line, 32nd in rushing yards. I think they've now really created safe space between the 31st team and where they are. 32nd in third down conversions, 32nd in completion percentage, most penalties, most drops. Here's the other thing, because, you know, if you're going into the whole betting world and that universe, Sean Smith, who you've seen on the TV quite a bit because, you know, Packers penalties. Home teams in the last three seasons were 25-7 against the number, 78%. In prime time, 9-0 against the number. He can't even do anything to help the Packers in this one. They're just so obliterated.
2: What can you tell me about the Packers that tells you all things are going to be good?
3: You got two good wide receivers. That's it.
2: Just because I don't know if they're good. Just because they come into the season with the same kind of team they've had the past few years, where they've been a 10-ish win team. They win some big games. They lose some big games. They maybe get into the playoffs. They play a playoff game and they go home, right? That's kind of been the Jordan Love era with the Green Bay Packers. They've been living off the perfect passer rating against the Cowboys for quite a long time. But this is who the Packers are. At some point, throwing that same team out there was going to come up empty. You're going to keep rolling the dice on that, but eventually, hey, you're going to get to a point where other teams have passed you, and you're no longer the team you are just because you continue to do the same thing. We like Jordan Love. We keep bringing in new wide receivers thinking that's going to work. We keep going through our running back situation. Obviously, Josh Jacobs not being on the field, that's a thing. The defense always is going to come through for us. And it just hasn't. Like, they're trotting out the same team, the same strategy, the same philosophy that they've done the past few years. And eventually, you hit the wall on that. And it looks like the Packers have absolutely hit the wall with this invention of the team, the LaFleur Love, let's just go out and keep bringing in new wide receivers every couple of years that aren't quite working out.
3: Well, because now it's festered to become a bigger issue, because we've watched him fail in big time game situations, right? Fourth quarter, or they force an overtime, and we've seen failures and collapses. Here, you're not getting out of the gate at all. You're unable to run the football. Emmanuel Wilson running for 90-plus yards as the second guy in Seattle certainly doesn't look great right now. All the other wide receivers that have left, Dontavian Wicks having himself a nice start. But

0: receivers, again, you got Golden, you got Watson. As long as Watson's upright, he's proven to be a pretty good playmaker. But you're looking at a team that can't run the football. Love, even on that second touchdown pass, was thrown terribly behind him. Golden made a great play to kind of, as he's spinning, turn back around and catch the ball. It all counts just the same in the box score. But defensively, you're toothless with no Micah Parsons. You're getting no pass rush. So Penix, even with that exaggerated long delivery, has got plenty of time to stand tall in the pocket and deliver. And those cornerbacks have just been beaten left and right. And you're looking at Drake London's been able to do whatever he wanted. Like, that's just a gross mismatch. That's just every throw is magnifying that even further.
1: I mean, really, they may end up with Arch Manning.
0: How about that?
1: Think about that now. Because that's the thing. The Dolphins, they're not really trying to put a roster out there that's going to compete, right? This is how you tank in the NFL.
0: Achan, Caleb Douglas, and a bunch of guys.
1: We put a roster together that is not going to really be strong. We got to take our medicine, move on from contracts, X, Y, and Z. But everybody's going out there to try to win.
0: No, of course. Everybody's putting on tape to try to get their next job or retain it. Yeah, of course.
1: It's not quite in the NBA where they go, oh, we're just going to sit our guys out because we're not going to. No, this is how it goes in the NFL. But this is why they're the worst team. This team was put together thinking they could win, trying to win, and they are this bad. Like, think about who they've gotten worked by. Carson Wentz, the Jets, the 0-2 Falcons, and Michael Penix in his first game back. You got worked by all of those guys.
0: Well, because you even early on you solved Brian Flores' defense. For three quarters, you played pretty well. You had a comfortable lead. And then, as has been the case with LaFleur, you had the fourth quarter collapse. The expectation coming into the year, over-under, was at 9.5 wins.
1: Whoa, what's the new over-under at?
0: Four and a half? After this game, two and a half? See it adjusted.
1: Arch Manning. Really, think about this. Like, this is how bad they are. They might be in a situation in the offseason going, do we take Arch Manning? And do we trade Jordan Love?
0: What if it gets wild?
1: Does Jordan Love
0: like, there's the competition, though. People are, Justin Herbert.
1: All these guys are out there. Oh, sure, yeah. Wow. All these quarterbacks.
0: Topsy-turvy world here, huh?
1: Are really good. Yeah, they're all out there, man. They're all that. Like, think about it. Because, I mean, this is as bad as it could get, right? Like, you look at teams that have disappointed, and you know, the reason they're ahead of the Chargers is because they've played three games. So, the Chargers, like, okay, two home games, losing them to teams that they should have beaten with all their championship aspirations.
0: Right.
1: That's really, really bad. This is worse. This is worse than that, because at least for the Chargers, I could say, boy, it's not working with Mike McDaniel and Justin Herbert. And, you know, we talked to Jason Cole last night, who said he thinks there could, you know, Mike McDaniel might not be the OC if they lose to Buffalo on Sunday. Psst, that's going to happen. So, like, at least for the Chargers, you can say, hey, there's a little bit going on here. I can see that, and they can make a change. Here are the Packers. Like, what are you going to do? What can you do here? Josh Jacobs coming back. If he gets to come back, and that's going to be a difference?
0: Go see the Wizard. Get some heart.
1: Man. 35-14. The Falcons. The Falcons in a laugher.
0: Yeah.
1: Usually when I say Falcons.
0: At Lambeau.
1: Yeah. When you usually say the phrase Falcons in a laugher, it's usually Team X over the Falcons in a laugher. But this is the Falcons in a laugher at Lambeau.
0: Arthur Blank's about to do cartwheels across the field here.
1: Wow. I can't wait for the Packers postgame on this.
0: No, this would be glorious. Ooh, it's not quite Hamp and OB, but it'll be along those lines.
1: Exit out by DeFresca, exit Swollen Dome. Jason Smith, Mike Harmon live from the Fox Sports Radio studios. The Falcons, again, 35-14, a minute and a half to go in the fourth quarter. Coming up, we got Jay Glazer on the way, NFL on Fox Insider. What's his breakdown of this game? All the big stories in the NFL. Jay Glazer, always a must listen. That's next. Jason and Mike, Fox Sports Radio.
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10: Joe Sakic. Joe, thank you for joining us. How are you doing this morning?
11: I'm doing great. How about you guys?
12: Doing great. Have you ever had more of a no-brainer situation than what you just went through with Cale Makar and getting this deal done?
11: Well, yeah. When we had Nathan came up a few years ago.
12: Okay. So equal. So, yeah.
11: I mean, and those are the type of guys that basically write their own ticket because they deserve it. And we are just really excited that Cale. I mean, we both sides we're never wavered off 8 years. We wanted the commitment. He wanted the commitment, and so having that definitely helped help the process.
10: Was there a negotiation, or was it just kind of like say the number and then I'll sign the paper?
11: No, I mean, yeah, there's a negotiation, but when you have two sides that want to get something done and are on the same page, it's going to get done. I mean, we've probably started mid-July, really focusing on it, and you see the numbers come in, and once the other contracts came in, we knew where it was heading, and I just think the two sides wanted to get it done, and wanted the 8 years, and for us, obviously it's a huge number, but it's a number that we're excited to. Cale, he's worth every penny, and we have him for the next 9 years. He'll finish his career in Colorado, which was always the goal, and it's an exciting day for our organization and obviously the fans and the city. We got to watch one of the best defensemen ever play the game. You can really say that right now, and so we're lucky to have him here for the next 9 years. It's going to be a thrill to watch him wear the Avalanche uniform.
12: Hey, I was going to ask you real quick, since we have you here, about last weekend and in the Avs alumni game. How much fun was that whole weekend, and how much fun was it finally getting back on with your former line mates and everything else?
11: We had a great time. I mean, we're all probably a little nervous that you don't want to turn and fall down, which probably almost happened. It happened a few times to me where I'd be like, whoop, can't do what I thought I could do. But But yeah, it was great. It's always great to get back with the guys, and just us being on the ice again. We had a blast, and all of us are the same. We're like, woof. It was a tough night, tough next morning for sure on the body, but we, it was a blast. I mean, just getting the guys together in the dressing room, you reminisce, you know, it's like your kids again. Like, you don't have to even see each other for 20 years, and the minute you get back together, it's almost like you were just back to being teammates 20 years prior, trying to win a Stanley Cup, and hey, we were at D, having a great time on the ice, so it's awesome weekend.
9: Wake up with Brett Kane at 6 a.m. Then it's Mosher, Lombardi, and Kane at 7. 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
1: I hate that song.
0: It is mercifully for the Packers over at Lambeau. The 0-2 Atlanta Falcons. Michael Penix Jr.'s first start of the year. He throws for 250. The Falcons run for 250, and they run over the Packers 35-14. How bad are things in Green Bay? Joining us now on the hotline. All the big NFL news you need. NFL on Fox. Insider extraordinaire Jay Glazer. Jay, happy Thursday, man. How's it going?
2: I'm doing great, man. How are you guys doing, man?
0: Oh, we're doing great. We're doing better than the Packers, man. This is some. Wow, Jay. What do you take away from tonight?
2: Well, you know, here's the problem with the Packers, man. It's kind of hard. They don't have their star on offense, who's Josh Jacobs. They certainly don't have their star on defense, right, who's Micah Parsons. They're losing one of the receivers who we're certainly hoping that he's, you know, gonna have a good recovery here and reach what happened last week. When he got, you know, obviously a serious back injury or neck injury. But also just, you know, offensive line was bad, you know, really, really bad offensive line. And he's really doesn't have the lot to work with out there. Except for the quarterback, who I actually really do believe in that quarterback, but they just don't have a lot to work with. And you know what Matt LaFleur needs to do somehow is say, guys, all you guys, eventually cavalry's coming. Okay. We got to find out. I remember having this talk with another coach a couple of years ago. Hey, guys are going to come back from injury. We want to find out which one of you guys want to step up and be that fighter right now. So when they come back, we're ready to rock and roll. They're going to see who caves and who doesn't. But like, hey, Lucas Van Ness was a guy that stepped up last week, right? And he wants to kind of be that guy. They're going to need a lot of that because it's just not, there's not talent on that offensive line. You know, they don't have the running back at all. That's just a huge problem. And it's, you know, I don't know what the answer is until those guys come back, to be honest with you.
3: Rushing first downs tonight, 15-1, Jay, to kind of magnify that a little bit more.
2: Yeah, I mean, that's big. It's the offensive line, you know. And there's a big difference between Lloyd and Josh Jacobs. Huge difference. And they don't know what the status is of Josh Jacobs. They don't know when he's going to come back, if he's going to come back. It's up to the commissioner. So, you know, they obviously need much better play out of that running back position, out of the offensive line. They just don't have the personnel. They got to figure something out to get better personnel on them. And, it's, you know, obviously, LaFleur and them, it's good coaching staff, right? They've had success in the past, but they have to have certain personnel. They just found the personnel.
0: Jay, when it comes to the Falcons, obviously Bijan Robinson, best running back in the NFL, another typical Bijan Robinson performance. So, Michael Penix
2: Drake
0: Jr.
2: London, who I love. Drake London is a G.
0: Oh, man.
2: Love Drake London.
0: 200 right. yards for him. Did the Falcons find something tonight, or is this, hey, they got the advantage of playing against a team that's really struggling?
2: No. So here's the thing, right? So I went to camp, right? And Kurt Menefee was out there with me also. And Michael Penix is like running all over the place. I remember I was saying to Matt Ryan and Ian Cunningham and Kevin Stefanski, I'm like, dude, like, he seems fine. They're like, yeah, he's like, he actually is. He's doing great, but we still have to have this process. And the last part of the process was he's got to get comfortable with people around the knee and hitting the knee. And that was the last hurdle. So even like the first couple of weeks, it's like, he's going to go in there and pick, tick. But like, I was talking to Stefanski and he's like, we don't know how to get that for him. Because you can't hit him. You can't touch him in practice. You know, like, they don't have the preseason anymore to do it. So he's like, it's really about when is he going to feel comfortable enough to, okay, if guys are diving at my knees or if I get hit, I'm not going to, you know, and he was definitely rusty to start in that first half, right? But, you know, once he got comfortable, and I think he got comfortable, okay, my knee is good. I'm fine. Was just letting it rip. And, you know, their thought process is, I know from that, for a fact, they want this to work out with him. They want him to be the guy. And think about it. If he's the guy, then they can go out and use their draft picks on everything around him, right? And if not, then they get to use a draft pick on a quarterback. And this is a really good draft for quarterbacks. But they're like, I know they're like encouraging him, like, hey, we want you to be the guy. Right? This is not a thing of like, no. We want you to be the guy. Don't just go out there and just sling it. And, you know, for Matt Ryan, he's like, I just want guys to go out there and go. Like, don't worry about making mistakes. Right? You're going to make, just go. Just be aggressive. And I think this was a massive step for them going forward. Massive step.
3: Seahawks 2-0. Drew Lock taking over for Darnold. Looks like he's coming back, which is great news because they get to put that McDonald Sean Payton beef behind them, perhaps.
2: That thing last year, man, I got called from both them guys. I got called from Sean Payton like 5 o'clock in the morning, going crazy about it one day. And I called the Seahawks about it, and they're like, dude, you know how much we get from Twitter? And it was actually, he learned it from Baltimore. Like, Harbaugh, if you go to Ravens practice, they have all these like security guys in the at the stands where they're looking at the fans, and there's signs everywhere, no filming at practice, no filming at practice. And they have security looking in the stands to see if anybody brings their phone out. And that's why. So when he's trying to explain it to Sean Payton, Sean ended up changing his policy because he didn't know. That's why. He just thought they were stealing. They were out there stealing signs. They're like, there's so much you can get on the on social media now. And, you know, Sean's like freaking 60. You don't know. So he's changed his policy as a result.
1: Jay, I can't believe any team still allows video at training camp. You know, seeing, oh, hey, here's their new tight end and how they like to line him up. And how they, I can't believe any team allows that.
2: It's funny, too, because this year I like film play and put out there, hey, man, you know, Blades Across America, I'm here. And after, they're like, hey, don't you remember you're not supposed to film practice? I'm like, oh, my bad. I totally forgot that one. Yeah, we just went through this whole thing last year with Mike and Sean. My bad. Totally forgot. I posted and everything. My bad.
1: Jay Glazer with us, Jason Smith, Mike Harmon, live from the Fox Sports Radio studios. All right, so the other thing, Jay, today, we saw the big quote from Andy Reid, wants to reduce Kenneth Walker's workload a little bit. Like, we've been all been about Mahomes, and we talked about it last week when you joined us and his recovery and how what a gangster he was with attacking it right away and before the swelling went down.
2: Is he or is he not?
1: I mean, that's right, it like, really is something.
2: Like, people don't realize it. And like, you know, I posted something about when I did this story on Fox, and I posted, all these people are like, he doesn't recover better than anybody. He's just, this people, like, no, like, first of all, how would you people know? Like, how would y'all sitting at home know who recovers the best? Right? We're the ones sitting there talking to these people. And, you know, there is an art, and it's not even an art, it's a sickness. When you are trying to recover from something, it's gotta be a sickness. You got to push yourself so hard and be married to it, and nothing else matters but this, and recovering and recovering and recovering. And, you know, that's why Aaron Rodgers is ready to play after that Achilles, you know, pushing himself, pushing. It's like you have to be married to it. It's got to be a sickness. And he is a, when it comes to that, he's a sick bastard, no doubt.
3: Well, he gets to go back to looking like the Patrick Mahomes we remember, yeah, because you've got Kenneth Walker III absolutely running gangbusters.
2: Yeah, no, and look, they're, I don't know, you know, Andy's saying that, but if it's working, trust me, Andy ain't gonna pull back.
3: All right, because he did bring up the idea of, hey, you'll see more of Emmitt Johnson. I don't know that I believe him, Jay.
2: Yeah. Sounds good.
1: All right, so take us, obviously the big story this week, Jay, has been the Jackson Dart injury. What is next for the Giants now after this? Now he's out for the year. You know, what's you seeing how the last few days have gone. What do you have on this?
2: Well, look, I know the injury was a meniscus tear. It wasn't like an ACL or anything like that. That is a long, it's not a trim, it's a pull-on. And an MCL, so that's a long one. But yeah, they have to decide now also, like, do we want to go? I know, like, Joe Flacco, like, his friends are like, oh, you're getting traded in New York. He's like, no, I'm not getting traded in New York. But I haven't talked to the Giants yet, so I can't say. Or maybe you have to watch Fox in the full Sunday. I don't know.
1: Whoa.
3: How about that?
1: Whoa.
2: I'm not saying it like that. I don't know. I haven't talked to him yet.
1: Oh, I was going to say, Eli Manning is coming back. Jay Glazer says Eli's coming back to play.
2: hey, you guys got me in trouble a couple years ago. I don't say that. It's not my crap.
3: Well, we just try to read between the lines, Jay.
2: No.
3: Dude, our super sleuthing over here.
2: I think it'll be, look, I love Jameis. He's part of the Fox family, but I don't think, like, for them to say, man, we're going to win the whole year with Jameis, where there's so much hope with the rest of the roster, I think that'll be, I think they're going to need some more reinforcements as well. I don't know what that looks like, though. You know, it's not like good quarterbacks are just laying around. You know, so much so that Philip Rivers had to come back last year.
3: No, it's true. Yeah, I mean, talking about quarterbacks, stay in division. Jaden Daniels, the unfortunate injury. I mean, how long are we looking at Mariota and what's their plan?
2: Yeah, I mean, that's the thing. He's going to see, you know, specialists right now because it keeps happening. So it's not like they're just going to send him for a second opinion to see how it could heal. They got to figure out why it keeps happening. There's something there structurally where it keeps happening. And what can we do to prevent it from continuing to happen? Like, luckily, when it happened, there were no bone chips. It didn't chip anything. That was good. It popped it back in. But obviously, if it keeps happening, man, there's got to be something. Either make him some super great brace that prevents it. The only problem is when you have a big, bulky brace like that and he's a running quarterback, it would limit that also. But they do have to figure out what the root of it before they go forward.
1: He's on Twitter at Jay Glazer. That is at Jay Glazer. Check out NFL on Fox on Sunday, as always. Jay, appreciate it, buddy. We'll talk to you next week. Have a great one.
2: Real quick. Just say one last thing, man.
1: Yeah, what do you got?
2: Hey, I saw at the end there, they kind of showed Jeff Ulbrich there, man, and defense coordinator of the Falcons. And it was so good to see this dude get a win. You know, Brick's wife died like the day camp began. Christina, who is the most beautiful, beautiful soul, amazing girl. Amazing dude. It was good to see this for him, man, to pick him up. And I know a lot of us in the league would try to pick him up throughout this whole thing. Imagine you're that age, man, and your wife dies, you know, day camp starts. It's really kind of unimaginable. So for him to get this win, man, I know there's a lot of people in the NFL right now calling him, loving him up, so happy. I know she's up there cheering him on as well. It's really cool to see for Brick, man. I love that dude. I love the both of them, man. Love the both of them.
1: Great stuff, Jay. Great stuff said, man. As always, well said. Take it easy, buddy. Have a good show on Sunday.
2: Thanks, guys.
3: See you, Jay.
1: Always great stuff from Jay Glazer on that. I mean, look, you know, the whole thing, you looking back at this game, and now here comes Michael Penix Jr. and what to expect from going forward. You know, we talked about beginning of the year that, you know, look, that they brought in Tua. Tua's never going to play. Like, after tonight, he's never going to play. Like, unless something, if so, you never
3: that's
1: know
3: the
1: injury.
3: Unfortunate
1: injury,
3: yeah.
1: Okay, but you can never say, because obviously if injuries happen, but like, he's never going to see the field. Yeah. He's never going to wind up seeing the field for the Falcons.
3: No, at this point, absolutely not, right? Because we talked about coming into the year, one of the strengths of this squad was going to be their O-line. And I know Micah Parsons wasn't there, but he had a clean pocket to operate virtually all night long, right? To be able to push the ball down the field. And if that holds, suddenly Michael Penix, we get to see some of that guy, the expectations coming out of his collegiate career, and hopefully he can leave those injuries behind. Because watching Drake London get to sun guys on either side of the field all day, that was kind of fun video, especially in replay mode. It's like, wait, did that guy just fall down? It's like, no, and I kind of sloughed him off to the turf.
1: But I felt like that was almost every play, you know, because obviously we're doing the show as we're watching the game, right? We're keeping you as up to date as we can, talking about what we see. But tonight was one of those nights where every time I looked up, he was like, oh, hey, big play, Drake London. Oh, and I'd feel like the DB is falling down. Yeah. Like, boy, I wish I was that wide receiver. I felt like the DB fell down every time they threw the ball to him.
3: They kept trying to body him up, and London just said, get off me. And you realize how big a man that is going up for the ball. But with Michael Penix, the one thing you fear against a better pass rush, I think, is that how long it takes him to load up and deliver the ball.
1: It's always been, and he throws off his back foot a lot. Even sometimes even he threw a couple of slants. And this is what makes me look why Michael Penix Jr. is someone that just has to have confidence and let it rip. He's one of those guys where, hey, if you don't trust yourself and just throw the football, you're never going to be successful. We talk about that with Arch Manning. He's got to get past the weight of the game, the weight of the school, and
3: don't
1: everything
3: think about
1: else.
3: The aftermath.
1: Just go play, right?
3: Yes, play football.
1: And that's the thing with Penix is that I can still see where he's either thinking about his injury or a play or getting hit, because he's still, when he's got a clean pocket, he's throwing off his back foot. Mm-hmm. And you still was able to, you know, accuracy was there tonight with it. When he's got a clean pocket, he's a good quarterback. When he gets hit, he's a little bit different. So yeah, while he had a big night tonight, again, remember, the Packers stink. Like they are the worst team in football right now. So yeah, it's a great night for the Falcons. you know, that you feel good about the season. You feel, hey, all right, we got 10 days off now, and maybe we restarted our season a little bit. But, yeah, I'm kind of like, okay, good start for Michael Penix. Let's see when he plays a team with a better defense, with a better way to get after it. Let's see that happen. Because, look, you watch Geno Smith carve up the Packers for the better part of 3.5
3: No, that's true. I mean, look, you find your wins. Tonight you got nearly 200 on the ground from Bijan Robinson. Touchdown for Brian Robinson Jr. That one guy in the draft was happy. But 18 completions, 9 of them go to Drake London. Throw it up to him, good things are going to happen, right? 9 catches on his 10 targets. Outside of that, you're leading wide receivers, Zacchaeus and Jahan Dotson. They accounted for 3 of those receptions. So, yeah, there's going to need to be a second guy to step up in future events. But when you can tuck it into Bijan Robinson's gut and let him just run wild, like Hulkamania in the mid-80s, good things happen. 21-point burial of the Packers at Lambeau, worst home loss, most points they've given up at home in an opener since 1971.
1: Ooh, wow. That's after the Super Bowls.
3: 1971.
1: Whoa. Time now to find out what's trending in the wide world of sports. So someone who spent the last 15 minutes waving a Bijan Robinson jersey over her head and screaming in the studio. Because that's 36 fantasy points for Monsi Bolaños.
4: Sure, I'm so excited. I needed it after the first 2 weeks of it being a little slow.
1: Okay.
4: You know what I'm saying? Yeah. So I was excited to see that. Rough time for Green Bay.
1: Ooh,
4: rough time.
1: Yeah, ooh.
4: Prior to the season, I thought they would be in last place in the division, but I didn't expect it like this. You know, like, this is bad.
1: This
4: coming from
1: no
4: a Chargers
1: good.
4: Fan.
1: There's no good thing.
4: You
1: yeah,
4: know, like, that's bad, too.
1: You guys...
4: Like, we're together. We're bad together.
1: Yeah, it's a wrestling match for who's worse between
4: exactly.
1: the two of
4: you. Exactly. And this, that's not a good thing for them.
1: No bueno.
4: They cruise past the Packers 35-14 after a rough start that began with an interception by Michael Penix Jr. Then they punted, but then they got in a groove, and Penix ended his first game back 18 of 25, 256 yards, 1 touchdown, 1 interception. But yeah, Bijan Robinson, 29 carries, 194 yards, and 2 touchdowns. Drake London also had 9 catches for 194 yards. Green Bay as a team had a total of 17 rushing yards. Jordan Love's stat line ended 28 of 53, 312 yards, 2 touchdowns, and 1 interception that came in the final drive of the game. Other news out of the NFL, Rams wide receiver Puka Nacua missed practice again for a 4th straight day with a hip groin injury. Not looking good for week 3. Eagles running back Saquon Barkley did return to the practice field today after suffering a pinched nerve this past Sunday. So good news there. Seahawks quarterback Sam Darnold told reporters that he's striving to play Sunday at Washington. All right, in baseball. So this is what's going on. Reds beat the Braves 7-6. Brewers and Dodgers secured their spots in the NLDS. Milwaukee has also reached 100 wins after defeating the Phillies 5-1. That's why the Diamondbacks are still alive, technically. They outscored the Rockies 12-8. Guardians defeated the Red Sox 1-0. Yankees topped the Rays 6-4. The Rangers won earlier today against the Mets 3-1. They have a half game lead on Houston for the division, but right now Houston has retaken the lead from the A's 5-4. It's been back and forth. Bottom of the 7th inning about to start. The Padres and the Dodgers are still scoreless. Bottom of the 5th inning in LA. Earlier today, the Cubs and the White Sox both won their games. They clinched playoff spots. It's only the 4th time in MLB history that both of these teams have gone to the postseason the same year. Only 4 times, 1906, 2008, 2020, and 2026. And by the way, Pete Crow Armstrong, the 7th player in MLB history to join the 40-40 club.
1: Yeah, that's great. Thanks, Monsi.
3: MVP.
1: MVP.
4: Had
1: the Mets just held on to everybody named Pete, things would be different.
3: See, I'd celebrate him a lot more if he wasn't a Cub.
1: This guy's named Pete.
4: Me too, I'm with you.
3: Right, if he wasn't a Cub, I'd really like watching him because he's kind of brash, kind of a pain in the ass.
4: Right.
3: But he's a Cub.
4: Yeah.
1: Thank you, Monsi.
4: Yes.
1: And thanks for putting that in there at the end. I appreciate
4: it. I got
1: that.
4: You. We all feel with you.
1: You know, I appreciate that. Thank you.
4: We don't love him.
1: Yeah, I know. That's
4: I know
1: fair.
4: You
1: that's
4: hate fair. Him. We don't love him.
1: I actually am okay. I'm more okay than you think
4: okay.
1: about Pete Crow Armstrong.
4: Okay, there you go.
3: Mentiroso.
1: Who did that song? That was a popular song like 25 years ago. The Mentiroso.
3: Mentiroso.
1: Yeah. Yeah. That was back when, like, Rico Suave was big.
4: Right.
1: Yeah.
3: That was Enrique Iglesias.
1: Was
3: Andy Rosso.
1: Really?
3: Wow.
1: 2002. Okay. All right. Very nice. Thank you very much. Coming up next, a story so improbable in sports, we have to talk about it. Jason and Mike, Fox Sports Radio.
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13: Joe Sakic. Joe, thank you for joining us. How are you doing this morning?
14: I'm doing great. How about you guys?
15: Doing great. Have you ever had more of a no-brainer situation than what you just went through with Cale Makar and getting this deal done?
14: Well, yeah. When we had Nathan came up a few years ago.
15: Okay. So equal. So, yeah.
14: I mean, and those are the type of guys that basically write their own ticket because they deserve it. And we're just really excited that Cale. I mean, we both sides, we are never wavered off 8 years. We wanted the commitment. He wanted the commitment. And so having that definitely helped the process.
13: Was there a negotiation or was it just kind of like say the number and then I'll sign the paper?
14: No, I mean, yeah, there's a negotiation. But when you have two sides that want to get something done and are on the same page, it's going to get done. I mean, We've probably started mid July, really focusing on it, and you see the numbers come in. And once the other contracts came in, we knew where it was heading. And I just think the two sides wanted to get it done and wanted the 8 years. And for us, it's a huge number, but it's a number that we're excited to be paying Cale. He's worth every penny, and we have him for the next 9 years. He'll finish his career in Colorado, which was always the goal. And it's an exciting day for our organization and obviously the fans and the city. We got to watch one of the best defensemen ever play the game. You can really say that right now. And so we're lucky to have him here for the next 9 years. It's going to be a thrill to watch him wear the Avalanche uniform.
15: Hey, I was going to ask you real quick, since we have you here, about last weekend and in the Avs alumni game. How much fun was that whole weekend, and how much fun was it finally getting back with your former line mates and everything else?
14: We had a great time. I mean, we're all probably a little nervous that you don't want to turn and fall down, which probably almost happened. It happened a few times to me where I'd be like, whoop, can't do what I thought I could do. but yeah, it was great. It's always great to get back with the guys and just us being on the ice again, we had a blast, and all of us are the same. We're like, woof, it was a tough night, tough next morning for sure on the body, but it was a blast. I mean, just getting the guys together in the dressing room, you reminisce, it's like your kids again. Like, you don't have to even see each other for 20 years, and the minute you get back together, it's almost like you were just back to being teammates 20 years prior, trying to win a Stanley Cup, and here we were at the, having a great time on the ice. So it's awesome weekend.
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3: You know what I noticed, Mike?
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4: 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Oh, look, I'm getting them already. I can see them right in. Bing, bing, bing, bing, bing.
3: You're
4: bing,
3: so
4: bing,
3: funny.
4: Bing, bing, bing, bing, bing.
3: Try.
4: So,
3: try one.
0: It's a lot of folks doing that dare, double dog dare you move these days.
4: So, we'll get back to the Thursday night in the NFL. Got big NFL stuff coming up in a few minutes. But when you lose over 300 games in a three-year span,
0: mm-hmm.
4: and you turn that around and you make the playoffs, we have to pay an homage and have an appreciation moment for the Chicago White Sox.
5: Come on, you really think we rolled on that?
0: You can put it on the board. Yes.
6: Rave hits a bouncer. Picked up by Antonacci to flip to Richards. Out at first. We might get a challenge from the Royals dugout. They're not going to challenge it. It's over. And the Chicago White Sox are playoff bound. And they are heading out of the dugout. They're high-fiving in the bullpen.
4: White Sox Radio Network on the call. 121 losses, a major league mm-hmm. record in 2024. Not like in 2016, yeah. 2 years ago.
0: Yeah, 324 over the last 3 years, to be exact.
4: And here they are now in the playoffs, which, number one, it's a great story. It's also a crappy story because it makes me think, what the hell is my team doing that you go from, hey, 121 losses, and now we're in the playoffs.
5: Your team's sucking.
4: No, when I say my team, I mean the colloquial my team.
5: Like team's sucking.
4: Like teams that don't make the playoffs. What could we possibly have been doing in 2024? We were better than they were, and we're not in the playoffs now.
0: You spent a lot of money.
4: I'm not just talking about the Mets. It's the colloquial we and most of the teams that aren't making the playoffs. They all had better years. They all had better things going yeah. on in the White Sox in 2024. Those teams aren't making the playoffs. How does this happen?
0: Drafted well, internal adjustments to how they went through the scouting process, the drafting process. It was cool to hear Antonacci's name there. My daughter's playing with his cousin. On the squad out there at Vassar. She's like, I'll have to wear my White Sox shirt to practice. I'm like, there you go.
4: I can't believe she doesn't have White Sox shirts for everybody. Hey, we're in the playoffs.
0: They're working on it now. But, you know, a lot of love there. But just institutionally, a lot of change. I think Reinsdorf backing off a little bit. So you got Ishbia money coming in, and that's made some changes to how they operate. And look, Murakami decided to take a page out of the Ohtani book of going to a big city, but going to the second squad.
4: Mm-hmm.
0: And for most of the season, that paid off huge. He had about a 6 week period here recently where he didn't hit so well, but came up with some big clutch hits down the stretch. They asked him in the post game, how do you feel on a scale of 1 to 10? He screamed 100.
4: You know, and if you can look back and say, when was the moment that you kind of thought, ooh, really, the White Sox may actually be decent. They may have something going on. Yes, all the young players they got there. They have the rare Dodger cast-off who's turned into a great player,
0: yep.
4: right? I mean, Vargas, like,
0: Vargas has been amazing.
4: The Dodgers yeah. don't get rid of guys that come back and haunt you, but now he's the best player they have traded away. I mean, he's the best player on the team. His war is like, what, like 7? Like, he's been terrific.
0: Yeah, he's been great.
4: Like, that doesn't happen to the Dodgers. The Dodgers don't give those guys away. So you have that. They have a great young core. But when Murakami, when he got posted, there were a dozen teams mm-hmm. that he could have gone to. Because it was not a lot of money, power hitter, we can take a chance, 2 year deal. There was a host of teams that you would think in way better position to go bring him in. Hey, we have everything in plan for you, in place for you, X, Y, and yep. Z, come to us. And he chose the White Sox, who at the time, one season removed from the 121 losses. And that's when you think, what does he do? Why wouldn't he choose the Cubs if he wants to choose Chicago? Why wouldn't he choose the Dodgers? Why would he choose here? But the fact that he chose the White Sox, you know, and you come back and you see him start out so strong this spring is when, it's kind of the moment when I sat back and said, Oh, the White Sox may be a little bit different now, because just the fact that he chose them, mm-hmm. and you heard him say over the course of the year, they had everything I wanted, a young core, the city I liked. It was very mirrored my journey in Japan for how I got to where I was. A lot of things I saw mm-hmm. in the White Sox were similar to my team in Japan. But when he chose them, that's like, maybe they really have something going on here, because that generally doesn't happen. You usually don't choose one of the worst teams in Major League Baseball to go to when you're a free agent.
0: Well, I mean, again, you know, Shohei chose the Angels.
4: And well, he also chose the Angels before we knew Shohei was going to be Shohei.
0: Well, but, you know, Murakami came with some expectation, and I think some of that based on the success of Ohtani and other players coming from Japan. But to that point, right, it's also the you get your feet wet, you perform well, you're on a short 2-year deal, and if you decide it isn't for you, if you performed well enough, then you'll still have your choice of a dozen teams that'll be waiting for you. You can do anything for 2 years.
4: True. Yeah,
0: okay. You know what I mean?
4: But you could have had a 2-year with Seattle, who's in a better position to win, you would think.
0: Seattle was going to win for
4: What I'm saying is when he signed, obviously now things have changed. You see what the White Sox are able to do, but when you're making that decision, it's really the White Sox? Why the White Sox?
0: It was my letter writing campaign.
4: Okay. Oh, good. Oh, good.
0: I went full Andy Dufresne.
4: Oh, good.
0: And it was more than two a week.
4: You started writing two a week to go.
0: No. I mean, we got to 4, 5 to the point where I probably should have been blocked.
4: Exit out by DeFresca, exit Swollen Dome. Coming up next, we get back into the NFL story of the night. Jason and Mike, this is Fox Sports Radio.
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9: Joe Sakic. Joe, thank you for joining us. How are you doing this morning?
10: I'm doing great. How about you guys?
11: Doing great. Have you ever had more of a no-brainer situation than what you just went through with Cale Makar and getting this deal done?
10: Well, yeah. When we had Nathan came up a few years ago.
11: Okay. So equal. So, yeah.
10: I mean, and those are the type of guys that basically write their own ticket because they deserve it. And we're just really excited that Cale. I mean, we never wavered off 8 years. We wanted the commitment. He wanted the commitment. And so having that definitely helped the process.
9: Was there a negotiation or was it just kind of like, say the number and then I'll sign the paper?
10: No, I mean, yeah, there's a negotiation, but when you have two sides that want to get something done and are on the same page, it's going to get done. I mean, We've probably started mid July, really focusing on it, and you see the numbers come in. And once the other contracts came in, we knew where it was heading. And I just think the two sides wanted to get it done, and wanted the 8 years. And for us, it's a huge number, but it's a number that we're excited to be paying Cale. He's worth every penny, and we have him for the next 9 years. He'll finish his career in Colorado, which was always the goal. And it's an exciting day for our organization and obviously the fans and the city. We got to watch one of the best defensemen ever play the game. You can really say that right now. And so we're lucky to have him here for the next 9 years. It's going to be a thrill to watch him wear the Avalanche uniform.
11: I was going to ask you real quick, since we have you here, about last weekend and in the Avs alumni game. How much fun was that whole weekend, and how much fun was it finally getting back with your former line mates and everything else?
10: You know what? We had a great time. I mean, we're all probably a little nervous that we, you know, you don't want to turn and fall down, which probably almost happened. It happened a few times to me where I'd be like, whoop, can't do what I thought I could do. But yeah, it was great. It's always great to get back with the guys. And just us being on the ice, again, we had a blast, and all of us are the same. We're like, woof. It was a tough night, tough next morning for sure on the body. But it was a blast. I mean, just getting the guys together in the dressing room, you reminisce. It's like your kids again. Like, you don't have to even see each other for 20 years. And the minute you get back together, it's almost like you were just back to being teammates 20 years prior, trying to win a Stanley Cup, and here we were at the having a great time on the ice. So it's awesome weekend.
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15: Thursday Night Football saw the Falcons cruise past the Packers 35-14 after a rough start that began with an interception by Michael Penix Jr. But Penix, in his first game back, ended 18-25 for 256 yards, one touchdown, and one interception, while Bijan Robinson had 29 carries, 194 yards, and two touchdowns. Green Bay as a team had a total of 17 rushing yards. Jordan Love ended 28-53, 312 yards, two touchdowns, and one interception that came in the final drive of the game. Other news out of the NFL, Rams wide receiver Puka Nacua missed practice for a fourth straight day with a hip and groin injury. In baseball, the Reds defeated the Braves 7-6, so the Brewers and the Dodgers have secured their spots in the NLDS. Milwaukee also reached 100 wins after defeating the Phillies 5-1. Cubs, White Sox also clinched playoff spots. I'm Monty Bolaños.
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1: I'm standing up in the studio.
0: 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The crown is yours. All Falcons tonight over the Packers, 35-14. Packers are bad, we told you. But they're really, really, really bad. We'll have more on them in a few minutes.
2: But how did you describe the Yankees' day?
0: Oh, the no good, terrible, horrible, really bad day?
2: Really, really bad
0: this
2: day.
0: This is the no good, terrible, horrible, really bad, even worse day.
2: Yes.
0: For the Packers.
2: Yeah, the opening of a portal to hell is kind of what it looks like right now with the roster that they've assembled.
0: The worst team in the NFL. Worst team in the NFL.
2: Micah Parsons on the sideline. Everybody tapping him going, you good? You good, right?
0: Dude, can you come? We need you like now. We need you to also play offense. A couple of different
2: things. What do you think the letter writing campaign is on behalf of the Packers with Josh Jacobs, too? Hey, can we get an idea of whether he's going to be available to us or not?
3: And, Micah wanted out. And trade him to the Packers. Look at the lack of hope he's got there. And not here with us. How about that? I made a great trade, didn't I? Didn't Steven put out the press release reminding everybody that the Packers lost again, that the only team they can beat without him is the Jets, which doesn't even count. Nah! And make sure you put me laughing on there too. Maybe one of them Harry Potter things where it looks like I'm alive in the window or something and I'm laughing. Nah! At the Packers.
2: And now you got a mid-year carnival as Jerry and the Cowboys head to Rio.
0: Oh, boy, I'll tell you, that's going to be a fun game.
2: As they go to Brazil and whatever the field looks like. But we get that, and they've got much more hope than the Packers at this point.
0: So we'll have more on the Packers coming up in a few minutes because, really, it's just I don't know if people understand just how bad things are for them. But the hero of the night tonight, who also turns out to be the hero of the night in just about every single game he plays. Tonight, 29 carries, 194 yards, 2 touchdowns. This is another night for Bijan Robinson.
4: Here's Penix handing to Robinson, left side. Bijan, touchdown Atlanta. Bijan Robinson on the board with his first rushing score of the year. And with 92 seconds to go first quarter, the game is tied. Corey Levin throws the block, and Bijan Robinson scores standing in the south end zone at Lambeau Field. My gosh, 62 engaged and detonated, Arch, at the point of attack.

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2: Or he stops on a dime, and you think he's got to gain a little bit of momentum, but no, he hits that cutback, and he's going just as fast. He runs away from linebackers and away from DBs. If Eric Dickerson came to the NFL now and was playing, he'd be Bijan Robinson.
3: Friend of the show,
2: Eric. He'd be Bijan Robinson, because that's the same way Eric Dickerson. As big as he was, the size, the speed, the grace, how quickly he was able to accelerate when he would get in a hole or he wanted to cut back, he'd be able to do it right away on a dime, and everybody's still going one way, and he's very quickly going the other. Like, that ability that he has, that's something you can't teach. You can't say, hey, this is something you have innately as an athlete and as a running back, and Bijan Robinson has it. Look at all his big runs are always, it's not like where, hey, he gets through the line of scrimmage, he makes a little bit of a move, a wiggle, he carries a guy, gets an extra couple of yards. No, this is where you'll see him get to the line, you know, pick his time, his patience as well that he has, picking the hole, where to cut back, and being able to just run away from people. Like a handoff, an off-tackle handoff where it looks like he stopped can turn into a 60-yard play. And nobody can do that because of how fast he is, his acceleration. I mean, he reminds me, if Eric Dickerson came to the end, go watch videos of Eric Dickerson, you know, running the football, you'd see a lot of similarities between the two of them.
3: Yeah, I mean, you've got the height differential, obviously, Dickerson with a few inches in that regard, but it's about the same weight, lean, long, and able to cut. And, you know, we've talked about Eric Dickerson a lot through the years. I mean, one of the great interviews when we were first just getting going. But when we think about the history of the running back position, you generally have the speed guys, the power guys, and then we find some hybrids mixed in there, right? Guys that weren't necessarily buoyed by massive offensive lines. It's no slight to Emmitt Smith, but a lot of what he was able to do, there's always the, hey, if Barry Sanders has been able to run behind that Cowboys offensive line, ... But you go back to Dickerson's explosiveness, power, and once he found his way to the outside, right, a lot of in between the tackles, and then you see that burst as he gets to that second level and turns it up towards the sideline. We got to see Bijan Robinson do that a couple of times today en route to that 194, but yeah, I like the comparison because it also gets me to start singing Ram It.
2: Except, well, without the goggles, without the, you know.
3: I mean, look, there's other things, certainly, but I'm looking at it, and look, the fact that we're celebrating the running back position again in 2026, so we start going through and watching old tape and trying to do those comps, because for the last 15 years, I think I've heard 9,000 comps between quarterbacks, between any running backs. So, I mean, this is good.
2: Yeah, I mean, look, it's hard to see that because everybody, he's a guy, look, he can catch the ball. He's almost like a Dickerson 2.0, and even better simply because of the ability he has to catch the football out of the backfield. Now, granted, when Dickerson played, you didn't get a lot of guys catching the ball back.
3: I mean, you had Roger Craig.
2: You had third down back who would come in that would catch the ball back. And if he had 30 catches in a year, you'd say, oh, that's a lot. You know, a couple of years, 30 catches out of the backfield, right?
3: Right, because I made the joke about how many points the Packers gave up today and going back to 71. You go back when your leading receivers had 35 catches in a year. So, you know, the difference of the game. But like Roger Craig, who just got into the Hall of Fame, I mean, he kind of broke that mold, and we've seen more of the hybrid guy through the years. And certainly the last couple of years, guys getting up to that 80 to 100 catch range. But yeah, the specialization back in the day, add some fullback dives that took away touchdowns.
2: Oh, yeah.
3: Right? Yeah. I mean, it's just a much different game. But watching the power, and I like the fact that you got good old number 62 getting some run there as well. Corey Levin on that offensive line. You know, tomorrow I'm going to have to watch and listen to sad Wayne Larrabee
2: on the
3: Packers broadcast.
2: Oh, it's going to be sad Wayne Larrabee.
3: Because by the fourth quarter, I mean, like, you're trying to be positive and do some spin.
2: But that's kind of a celebration day in Chicago, right?
3: Oh, absolutely.
2: People are going to, hey, we're going to.
3: On Chicago Sports Radio, there'll be full segments tomorrow.
2: We're going to replace all our afternoon drive shows today with a replay at a Packers game and Wayne Larrabee's call last night.
3: That's what they did in week one. When they did the fourth quarter collapse to the Vikings.
2: Just listen.
3: And you listen to him excited as the fourth quarter begins, and then absolutely

0: miserable at the end, yeah, that'll be more of the same for tomorrow in Chicago.
1: But the other thing about Robinson is this, and noticing, and the best way to see this is to see when they show you the different angles of Robinson's big runs. The ones where he breaks it for 50, 60, 30, whatever it is that we talk about a guy that every time he gets the football, he's got potential to go to the house, right? When you think of that, you think of a guy like Jahmyr Gibbs. Right. Every time you give it to him, he's got the potential to go to the house because how fast he is, how elusive he is. Right. You think Derrick Henry because of how big he is, how fast he is. He's able. You get the ball. He gets a couple of blocks. Good luck. No defensive back is bringing him down. Right. You think of guys that have the house gene. Right. These guys, every play go to the house. Robinson's got that in a way I've not seen anybody have this in so long. I mean, maybe I got to go back to a guy with this kind of vision and go back to Barry Sanders, because you see his biggest plays generally aren't where, hey, the offensive line does their job and he makes a couple of guys miss and he's off to the races, right? What great running backs do. But what makes him so good is look at some of the, especially from tonight, where it'll be a sweep right and he will see something in the block right after he gets the ball where he knows the hole is not going to be there and I can tell, but what I'm going to do is I'm going to continue to go this way, but I know what's going to happen is the middle linebacker is going to come and fill this lane and I'm going to stop, cut back where the hole isn't, where nobody is, and I'm gone. And that's what he does better than anybody. Again, I don't know.
0: No, the vision is absurd. Yeah.
1: Anybody, the vision that, I mean, like Barry Sanders, maybe because he one Pro Bowl offensive lineman, you know, the guys are in the backfield all the time. But the way he would be able to see 3 and 4 moves ahead.
0: Sure. That I don't know, wait a step, maybe slow and keep moving and wait for that daylight. Yeah.
1: Sanders was more like, hey, I see 4 or 5 moves ahead where I'm going to go here, this guy's going to dive, then I go here, this guy's going to dive, I go here, this guy's going to dive. Whereas, and it's like a Tecmo Bowl game where you keep watching the guy dive. But like Robinson is like, I see where this is and I'm patient enough to know and to know how far I can push this before I need to cut back, right? When he sees the hole is there, he's aggressive for it, but it's like almost like he can tell right when the play begins, this is where the play is going to be. And as soon as I get that little bit of daylight, when you don't think there's any daylight, like you could freeze frame so many of his big runs, you would go, how does he get out of this? Right? Like like the old Batman TV show. How does Batman get out of this for the next time? Well, the Joker's got him tied up and there's a drill coming towards his head. How does he get out of this? Right? Catwoman's going to show up and help him. But like, how's he going to get out of this? And you see that he waits, his feet move, and he makes that one big cut. And not only does he cut back, but he cuts back and he is through the line of scrimmage incredibly fast. And nobody can cut back in time to go at him. The angle of pursuit and the way he is able to find it, it's not always just a cut back. Sometimes a little bit of a hesitation where he runs and it looks like he's trying to look, I'm gonna push the pile forward. No, I know I can slip through right here because that's where the opening's going to be. The vision he has, what's in front of him, is just, it's so impressive, and you don't really see it unless you see the overhead angles, the angles behind him, when you see where the offensive line is going, boy, these guys are just standing up. Like 99% of running backs, even the best ones, are going to say, well, this is not a run for me. I'm just going to push into the pile and try to get 2 yards, right? Know the value of a 2 yard carry, right? That's beaten into every running back's head. Know the value of a 2 yard carry. But Robinson, no, I can take this, what looks like no gain, and instead of a 2 yard carry, I can make it 60, which is kind of a little bit what Barry Sanders used to be able to do, but again, a different way. But his vision, like he's got, like this is like if you drew up a running back in a lab, it would be Bijan Robinson. His power, his size, his speed, his grace, his vision. Like there's no weakness to his game. There's nothing you can look at and say, yeah, he's not this. Like you can't say, guys, well, if he was bigger, he'd be able to withstand more pounding. He'd be able to run between the tackles more. If he had a little bit better vision, you could do that. There's absolutely zero weakness for Bijan Robinson.
0: No, at 5'11", 215, that's a pretty sizable guy coming down the pike. I mean, it's not, you know, a 5'8 fire plug, and it's not a 6'3 run straight up and down kind of guy that can't give you the jolt at the line. Bolster that by the fact that they've got one of the best offensive lines in the game. And if Michael Penix is going to get a clean pocket to deliver like this, it's like we were talking about with Kansas City. You get to start pulling strings. This could, ultimately, for Kevin Stefanski, be a pretty fun team to watch. Now, who the number two guy actually becomes in that passing game to really keep it going
2: is a huge
0: question. But you know what? You celebrate your win tonight in beating down the Packers.
1: Exit out by DeFresca, exit Swollen Dome. Jason Smith, Mike Harmon live from the Fox Sports Radio studios. Coming up next, yeah, unfortunately, we have the Packers side of things.
0: Yeah, that's more fun.
1: We got that plus another big story out of the NFL. Keep it right here. Jason and Mike, Fox Sports Radio. 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
14: Joe Sakic. Joe, thank you for joining us. How are you doing this morning?
15: I'm doing great. How about you guys?
16: Doing great. Have you ever had more of a no-brainer situation than what you just went through with Cale Makar and getting this deal done?
15: Well, yeah. When we had Nathan came up a few years ago.
16: Okay. So equal. Yeah.
15: So, I mean, and those are the type of guys that basically write their own ticket because they deserve it. And, we're just really excited that Cale... I mean, we're never wavered off 8 years. We wanted the commitment. He wanted the commitment. And so having that definitely helped the process.
14: Was there a negotiation or was it just kind of like, say the number and then I'll sign the paper?
15: No, I mean, yeah, there's a negotiation. But when you have two sides that want to get something done and are on the same page, it's going to get done. I mean, We've probably started mid July, really focusing on it, and you see the numbers come in. And once the other contracts came in, we knew where it was heading. And I just think the two sides wanted to get it done, and wanted the 8 years. And for us, it's a huge number, but it's a number that we're excited to be paying. Cale, he's worth every penny, and we have him for the next 9 years. So finish his career in Colorado, which was always the goal. And it's an exciting day for our organization and obviously the fans and the city. We got to watch one of the best defensemen ever play the game. You can really say that right now. And so we're lucky to have him here for the next 9 years. It's going to be a thrill to watch him wear the Avalanche uniform.
16: I was going to ask you real quick, since we have you here, about last weekend and in the Avs alumni game. How much fun was that whole weekend, and how much fun was it finally getting back with your former line mates and everything else?
15: We had a great time. I mean, we're all probably a little nervous that you don't want to turn and fall down, which probably almost happened. It happened a few times to me where I'd be like, whoop, can't do what I thought I could do. but it was great. It's always great to get back with the guys. And just us being on the ice again, we had a blast, and all of us are the same. We're like, woof. It was a tough night, tough next morning for sure on the body. But it was a blast. I mean, just getting the guys together in the dressing room, you reminisce. It's like your kids again. Like, you don't have to even see each other for 20 years. And the minute you get back together, it's almost like you were just back to being teammates 20 years prior, trying to win a Stanley Cup, and hey, we were having a great time on the ice. So it's awesome weekend.
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0: 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So the shocking results tonight of Thursday Night Football. Yeah, it's Falcons and the Packers, and both teams stink, but wow, we really found out how bad the Packers stink.
1: But he really gave us a good Thursday Night Football game.
0: It wasn't good. It wasn't good because the Packers got worked from the beginning of the game.
1: No, but here's the thing. It's not good if you're a Packer fan, and if you're just a casual NFL fan, go, boy, this sucks. But if you're you and me...
0: Yeah, but it's so,
1: here on Fox Sports Radio.
0: You have a pie chart. Most of the pie chart is, hey, this wasn't good for anybody.
1: I've got a big head. I can take up a lot of that pie.
0: Isn't that good for anybody? And the thing is that all this did tonight, and I'm being honest now, I had gotten over the Jets' loss to the Packers on Sunday, as bad as it was, because I've seen the Jets blow games like this for 50 years.
1: No, right? It's spectacularly. We always talk about it. If you're going to fail spectacularly.
0: Yeah, the way I watched Aaron Glenn continue to be in over his head as a head coach, not understand the offensive side of the football and how to call a game with any sort of confidence. He's haphazard with what he believes in his offense, what he doesn't. Right, watching him on Sunday against the Packers decide to just try to get to halftime, just try to get to overtime. He doesn't have confidence in his offense, which you have to be able to put your offense out there thinking you can get a field goal at the end of a half. The offense has to know you believe in them. But then they'll do stuff like, I'll go for it on 4th and 1 from midfield, but I'll kick a field goal on 4th and inches from the 12-yard line. Like, he has no feel for the game offensively. And that's a case where if you're a head coach and you're the head coach of the defense, until you get it, until you realize this is what it is to be a head coach both sides of the ball, you do what Sean McVay did. Sean McVay gets a gig with the Rams. He's young. Does he know what he's doing? He's an offensive guy. What did he do? I'm hiring Wade Phillips to be my defensive coordinator. I'm giving you the defense. And that's the way it's going to go for a couple of years as I get comfortable being a head coach. We need to win games. This is the way I understand as a head coach, I need to learn the defensive side of the football, so I need to kind of give that over to Wade Phillips, right? And that's what it was the first couple of years. Sure. It was like Sean McVay was the head coach of the offense, and Wade Phillips was the head coach of the defense. And then Sean McVay, look what happened. He's become the best head coach in the NFL. Like, Aaron Glenn needs to do that. He needs to say, hey, I don't really know the offensive side of the ball at all, so I got to let Frank Reich or the offensive coaches kind of do their thing, because you know they were probably lobbying to say, we can do this, but no, I want to get to... The guy won't throw a Hail Mary.
1: Yeah.
0: I mean, come on, man. You won't throw a Hail Mary because he believes that there's a negative effect on the team at halftime. Like, I don't even know what to do with that. Like, that's what I would say. If a guy really thought that, why is he the head coach?
1: It throws off the chakras, okay?
0: Everybody throws Hail Marys at the end. So I know I know he's been in more locker rooms than I have, but, like, I know teams are okay throwing, because everybody does at the end of halves, and no one comes out in the second half and gets boat raced, right? So, I mean, I know it's not a big deal, but this is what
1: it's psychologically crushing throw that incompletion or that last second interception out of Hail Mary.
0: This is why I'm more mad, because the Jets lost to this team.
1: No, it's fair.
0: The Packers are even worse than we thought they were. Yes, they're missing Josh Jacobs. They're missing Micah Parsons. Doesn't matter. They are a terrible football team. They are awfully the worst team in the NFL, and the Jets found a way to lose to them in one quarter of play, which is worse than, hey, they had a bad day Sunday, the Packers won. I would feel okay going, man, boy, the Packers have been really up and down. They look really bad week 1. They look great in week 2. They look really bad in week 3. No, the fourth quarter, the Jets decide, here's the game we don't want to win because our head coach doesn't know what he's doing when he's making big decisions. Here's the game. And that's what makes me even more mad, because I was over the loss. Like, well, this is how the Jets are going to jet. We're probably going to get killed by the Lions on Sunday, and Goff's going to throw for 450 yards. All the great feelings are going to now be gone. Okay, I'm accepting of that. Now, I'm just more upset that we really should have won that game. It really should be 2-0.
1: I like that it was still in the rearview mirror close enough that you could just turn around and pick all that angst right back up.
0: Like, there's the Packers.
1: Like, you didn't even get that buried. You had shallow grave for those feelings about that loss.
0: The Packers can't do anything.
1: No.
0: They're bad defensively. They're bad offensively.
1: Their cornerbacks are overmatched. They get no pressure at all, so Pettix was able to dance in the pocket. the Atlanta offensive line pushed them around all night long. So, yeah, it was a cavalcade of errors.
0: This makes me mad, man. It makes me really mad.
1: Well, because we talk about when you're in the margins, right? Most NFL games being that the margin of victory was, which is in that 6 to 8 point range, right? One possession games all the time. So it's the, all right, how do you pull a game off? Or in that case, one that you've led and more or less dominated.
0: Mm-hmm.
1: Not to pour salt in the wound, yeah, but let's call it what
0: sure,
1: it is
0: sure.
1: For 45 minutes plus, right? They're penalized. They're the most penalized team in the game. They had another six tonight, giving up another half a field of field position and just go on down the line. They've done nothing right. So that one just stings that much more when you watch a game like tonight when they get absolutely shellacked in their home opener.
0: It was so many things the first 3 weeks tell you how bad this team is. But I keep going, how did we lose that game? How did the Jets lose that game? And I go, how did the Jets make me feel even worse about a loss 4 days after
1: when
0: it happened?
1: When they didn't even play. Yeah, no, I know.
0: All they did was practice today and meet the media, and I feel worse today.
1: Because before this game, the Packers had played a total of one game, really. They played pretty well for three quarters in that opener against the Vikings, and they played the final quarter in OT against your Jets.
0: Really, it finds a way to upset me that
1: much. I'm sorry, buddy.
0: I mean, 4 days later, you think
1: you sure
0: I'd
1: it's not
0: be
1: the
0: okay.
1: Pete Crow Armstrong thing?
0: No. I'm glad you brought that up. So the last couple of days, right? We'll have more on the NFL game coming up in a bit. So. Big story today.
1: Deep breath.
0: Pete Crow Armstrong becomes just the seventh player ever to join the 40-40 club, right? Stole a base early in the game against the Marlins. Mm-hmm. Big moment for him. Tips his cap to the crowd. He's going to be the runaway MVP in the National
1: League. Oh, yeah.
0: Right? At least Alonso didn't make the playoffs. At least he's not going to win MVP in the American League. So there's that. I feel pretty good.
1: Exhale there.
0: I feel pretty good. Jordan Alvarez is going to be your MVP, and they got eliminated from the playoffs today. Thanks. Thank you, White Sox. Thanks,
1: there
0: buddy.
1: You go,
0: thanks.
1: Sir.
0: I appreciate that. Right? Like, but the PCA thing, it's fun, and it's fun to sit back and go, man, how the Mets would be if they had Pete Crow Armstrong. But quite honestly, the PCA thing is not really, I'm being honest with you, it's not that big a deal because in baseball, it's not that big a deal. Well, you know what? You should be saying, hey, what the hell are we doing with Miguel Vargas? Guy's the best player on the White Sox. His WAR is 7.5.
2: And guess what?
0: You let him go.
2: We won 2 World Series and almost 100 games this year without him.
0: Yeah, see, there goes my argument. But still, you'd like to have him, though. You'd rather have him.
2: Harmon can have him.
0: You'd like to have him. I wanted to help
1: Harmon. You're trying.
0: But think about that. Right. Like, the Dodgers let him go.
1: Yeah.
0: And he's the best player on your team. Right?
1: He's been fantastic.
0: He's been amazing.
1: Great
0: all
1: leader.
0: Year long, right?
1: All the young guys have just praised him all year
0: and
1: long.
0: And he's only 26.
1: Right? That's like, it. He's the veteran.
0: He bounced around. He couldn't get on the field with the Dodgers, and at parts of three seasons, they trade him. You're thinking, okay. And that's never been a part of any conversation this year with anything Dodgers, White Sox. Oh, by the way, they let this prospect go. It's easy to make fun of the Mets because, Mets. But in Major League Baseball, 100 prospects get traded every year. 100 top 30 prospects get traded.
1: What was he like, 19th year. Or something like that?
0: Right. The thing was, he was their first round draft pick the year before. So the Mets' crime was we didn't see him advance. We didn't know how good he was going to be. We didn't know what he projected.
1: Well,
0: to be,
1: he also got hurt.
0: Right,
1: he was really injured so, at the time they got rid of him.
0: The Mets traded a guy away that you had no idea how good he was going to be because, by and large, first round picks do they turn into stars? No, sometimes they do. Many times they don't. Many times you go through entire drafts and it's like, well, we went through and maybe it's a success because this guy made it up to the majors and for 4 years he was a utility infielder. Right? Like, that's a success sometimes for a guy you take in the first round. So the Mets traded Pete Crow Armstrong before they knew they only had him in the organization a year. The trade they made, they got a couple of guys they thought were going to be good. And obviously it did not work out. It didn't work out because they didn't win that year. They didn't keep either player. Baez turned into be an all-star. And his tenure with the Mets was bad. Remember the whole thumbs down situation?
1: Yeah. All-star
0: where he was
1: for someone
0: the fans?
1: Else.
0: Yeah. All-star
1: sorry,
0: for someone
1: it's
0: else.
1: Just,
0: that's what I meant. Turned into all-star for someone else. But those moves happen all the time. Like, that's not so, like, I can't get so mad at the Mets and Zach Scott, who's the GM, who's now become famous on social media simply because he's the guy that traded PCA. He's enjoying his fame this year, talking about the trade, why I did it. He actually did an interview yesterday saying that, you know, I got to own it. I own it. I made this trade. I fell victim to the pressure of I got to be loyal to the guys in this clubhouse that are making a playoff push. I got to go get what we need. So, and that's what he says. Obviously then we pulled the trigger a little bit too early on PCA and we didn't know what kind of guy we were getting.
1: But that's also the point, right? Is if you've got a chance to win, and I would fall in his camp 99.9% of the time. If I got a clubhouse that I can go win with, and I think this move's going to put us over, I own it. I wear it. It's like drafting a quarterback. If I pick the wrong guy, I own it. It fails.
0: Yeah. Look, go back to the Jared Kelnick trade to the Mariners. Oh, what a horrible trade that is. The Mets ate all Robinson Cano's money. Jared Kelnick never made it.
1: No.
0: Right? Never made it. So most of these trades that happen, they don't wind up working out. So it's okay. Very rarely do you get situations like PCA becomes an all-star MVP. Vargas becomes an all-star player and should be an MVP finalist, most likely. He's not going to win, but he should be a finalist. That happens. What's worse is, okay, we saw Pete Alonso. We saw what he's done hitting 50 home runs a year for the Mets for the past 6 or 7 years and said, yeah, we don't like what the last couple of years of his contract's going to be. So we're going to trade him away. Now, you have evidence. You know the guy is motivated. You know he's been able to.
1: Still pretty young.
0: He's been a great player. You can move him to DH if you need to. You can move him off for what do you care about the last years? Nobody cares about the last couple of years of anybody's contract in Major League Baseball, right? Bryce Harper, nobody. The last couple of years, I think the Blue Jays are
1: going to care about the guy that's already saying, they paid me for what I did.
0: The last couple of years are rough, but nobody cares about that, right? That's the worst crime. That's why we keep talking about the Vikings saying goodbye to Sam Darnold as the worst quarterback decision ever, because they had ample evidence in front of them that this is the guy you keep, not the unknown quantity. That's why it was so bad. If they traded away Sam Darnold because he was a guy on their bench and he couldn't get on the field and you didn't know anything about it and he goes crazy, well, hey, nobody knew, right? You didn't know. Yes, it's a bad optic, but it's not like you can say, hey, you should have unearthed him. You should have known about him, because that happens. It's always worse to me when you know the guy is good and you make that decision. This PCA thing, it sucks, but it happened, and it's not something that's not going to happen. Teams are still going to trade first-round picks. Number 3 overall prospects are going to get dealt. Number 1 overall prospects are going to get dealt in big trades. It's going to happen. And by and large, 75% of the time, the guys that get traded don't turn out to be great. Sometimes they turn out to be serviceable. Sometimes they turn out to be guys that stick around for a few years. Once in a while, they're like PCA and Vargas, who are now joined at the hip today because they both make the playoffs on the same day. But like, that's why I really am okay. Yes, it's embarrassing optic and the gifs on it, and everybody named Pete is doing well and leading their leagues in home runs that were former Mets. But really, the PCA thing, I'm like, yeah, no, I get it. They traded the wrong prospect. If they had traded a first round pick from 2 years ago or from 3 years ago or a guy that was closer to the majors, they would have gotten killed for it, but it would have worked out better because, hey, you didn't trade Pete Crow Armstrong.
1: No, but that's it. PCA was a kid. He was an injured kid years ago, and even last year, right? He flashed in the first half of the year, was magnificent. And then just like that, as quickly as he appeared on the radar, he faltered. So it became a, what is he really? Still young, still developing, and obviously goes on to what might be a unanimous MVP award this year. But I would agree with you. I mean, and not the... You know, from the Mets fandom, I certainly understand it, but just the pragmatic of, if I've got a known commodity, I've got a proven choice, whether it's the Alonso or the other being the Sam Darnold, right? Justin Jefferson's out there going, yeah, no, that's going to kill us. And what happened last year? Right? I mean, they won 14 games, had a great year, and like, all the receivers are looking around going, we kind of like that guy. Why did we not? And so here we are. For the PCA, yeah, we watch how long guys go through minor league systems, and sometimes you end up in the right spot, and you hit the mark, right? I mean, we were talking about here with DePaula coming up for the Dodgers. Fortunately and unfortunately, he's part of the Dodgers. So it's like, all right, you'd love to see him continue to do what he'd been doing. he also gets caught in a numbers game because they don't have extra spots like the rest of these squads that are trying to just cobble together an active roster, let alone, hey, we got another all-star coming back. Sorry, buddy, you lose, right?
0: Exit out by the Fresca, exit Swollen Dome. Jason Smith, Mike Harmon, live from the Fox Sports Radio studios. Time now to find out what's trending in the wide world of sports from someone who spent the last half hour looking up Pitbull songs. It's Monsi Milanos. Is
1: she wearing gloves now? And sunglasses?
0: Gloves and sunglasses. Yeah, yes, okay, yeah. And the big tuxedo collared shirt.
1: Oh!
0: Yeah, because I feel like every time I see Pitbull, that's what he's wearing. No, like, he's good. Got the big, like, really bright white tuxedo shirt on.
1: That's
0: wearing.
1: Good
0: yeah.
1: look. I think I might try to mimic that.
0: Okay.
1: I'm clinging to what hair
0: no,
1: I have.
0: No, I get
1: left,
0: it. I would just think like you. I would say, were you working somewhere? Were you coming from here? Were you working at an event? Were you?
1: Well,
0: you
1: doing catering. I'm an entertainer.
0: Were you catering? Were you?
1: I'm the evening's entertainment. Take of that what you will.
0: Okay. All right. Just making sure about that. Okay. Make sure about that. But yeah, but Monty's been looking up Pitbull songs. Last half hour. Yeah, that's been a whole big thing. Trying to find that song we talked about last hour that you said was Mentorosa, but I said, no, Mellow Man Ace was Mentorosa.
1: Mentorosa.
0: Yes, Mentorosa. Yes, that's
1: it's like we're going from the Hermione 90s. Granger. Yeah.
0: Yes.
3: Oh,
0: yes,
3: here
0: yes.
3: I am. Finally. Yeah. There we go. Leviosa.
0: Oh, there we go. Oh, I'm sorry. Were you trying to talk?
3: I was trying to talk. Oh, I'm sorry. I couldn't get in there. Yeah. Yes, I finally found the song. You're okay. Right. I've spent the last 30 minutes figuring this out, and I was like, no, it's not either of those songs. It's a different song. So this is the clean version. I'm only going to show you this particular part. Okay.
0: Okay.
3: Ready? Okay.
0: Yeah.

0: please.
1: We'll just stop it there.
0: At least for the next 6 seconds.
1: We'll just stop it there. We'll just stop it there. Because
0: that was the abrupt break right there.
1: It's like fine, but you know, it's a subtle.
2: But is it really fine?
1: Yeah, yeah. Ventidosa is really fine. That
2: no. But the other stuff that he was going to say might not be fine.
1: Yeah.
2: So I got the clean version. It's fine. No, we're stopping it right here.
1: Just to be safe. But that's what I was thinking of. That literally, when I said mentiroso, but I said mentirosa, I was talking about that.
2: Okay.
1: Juno.
0: Shake.
2: So what about what else is trending?
1: Sports? Oh, yeah. Sports-wise.
2: Oh, sports, yes.
1: Sports.
2: You mean sports? Oh, I got it.
1: Oh, I got that one. Guys, week three is officially underway in the NFL.
2: Oh, wait. I'm just seeing the lyrics. Harmon just pulled them up.
1: Oh, good.
2: Yeah, a little questionable. Yeah, okay. All right. Very good. Good job. No, good job. Good job, Mazi.
1: Thank you. Yes. Falcons defeated the Packers in Green Bay at Lambeau 35-14. And it was Michael Penix Jr.'s first game back. Started things off with an interception, but then got in a groove and ended 18 of 25 for 256 yards, one touchdown, and that interception. Bijan Robinson, 29 carries, 194 yards, and two touchdowns. Drake London had nine catches for 194 yards. But Green Bay as a team had a total of 17 rushing yards. No bueno. Bueno for the Eagles, though, because running back Saquon Barkley returned to practice after suffering a pinched nerve in his shoulder this past weekend. No bueno for Rams wide receiver Puka Nacua, who has missed a practice for a fourth straight day with a hip and groin injury. In Major League Baseball, no bueno for the Dodgers. They're losing to the Padres at home right now, 4-0. It's the bottom of the eighth inning. But because the Reds already defeated the Braves 7-6, the Brewers and the Dodgers have secured their spots in the NLDS. They're going to have first-round byes in the National League. Milwaukee also reached 100 wins after defeating the Phillies 5-1. Astros just took down the A's 7-5. Texas and Houston once again tied for the AL West with three games left to play.
2: Both teams still under 500.
1: Yeah. We love that. Diamondbacks, believe it or not, are still alive. They outscored the Rockies 12-8. Guardians defeated the Red Sox 1-0, and the Yankees topped the Rays 6-4. WNBA final season regular game of the regular season was today, so the playoffs are set. They start this Sunday with all the first-round matches.
3: What time do the Knicks play?
1: I don't know. Lynx outscored the Fever, so Indiana got moved into the sixth seed for the playoffs. They're going to face the Aces. Minnesota, as the one seed, is going to face the eight seed Liberty. Two seed Valkyries against seven seed Wings. Four seed Dream versus five seed Mystics. All of that will start this Sunday. The times, they don't even know, so I can't tell you.
2: Well, because that's what you want to do, is have the WNBA playoffs start opposite the NFL.
1: It makes perfect sense.
2: Yeah, absolutely.
1: Correct. On Prime Video, no, it makes perfect sense. Yeah. They literally don't know yet, so I can't even tell you. But yes, it'll be that day. Okay, bye.
2: Thank you very much, Monty.
1: Just.
2: Okay, bye.
1: Okay, bye.
2: Okay, bye. Coming up next.
4: Bye, Felicia.
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11: Joe Sakic. Joe, thank you for joining us. How are you doing this morning?
12: I'm doing great. How about you guys?
13: Doing great. Have you ever had more of a no-brainer situation than what you just went through with Kale McCarr and getting this deal done?
12: Well, yeah. When we had Nathan came up a few years ago.
13: Okay. So it's, equal. So, yeah.
12: I mean, and those are the type of guys that basically write their own ticket because they deserve it. And no, we're just really excited that Cale. I mean, we both sides we're never wavered off 8 years. We wanted the commitment. He wanted the commitment, and so having that definitely helped. Help the process.
11: Was there a negotiation, or was it just kind of like say the number and then I'll sign the paper?
12: No, I mean, yeah, there's a negotiation, but when you have two sides that want to get something done and are on the same page, it's going to get done. I mean, we've probably started mid July, really focusing on it, and you see the numbers come in, and once the other contracts came in, we knew where it was heading, and I just think the two sides wanted to get it done, and wanted the 8 years, and for us, it's a huge number, but it's a number that we're excited to be paying. Cale, he's worth every penny, and we have him for the next 9 years. He'll finish his career in Colorado, which was always the goal, and it's an exciting day for our organization and obviously the fans and the city. We got to watch one of the best defensemen ever play the game. You can really say that right now. And so we're lucky to have him here for the next 9 years. It's going to be a thrill to watch him wear the Avalanche uniform.
13: I was going to ask you real quick, since we have you here, about last weekend and in the Avs alumni game. How much fun was that whole weekend, and how much fun was it finally getting back with your former line mates and everything else?
12: You know what? We had a great time. I mean, we're all probably a little nervous that you don't want to turn and fall down, which probably almost happened. It happened a few times to me where I'd be like, whoop, can't do what I thought I could do. but yeah, it was great. It's always great to get back with the guys and just us being on the ice again, we had a blast, and all of us are the same. We're like, woof, it was a tough night, tough next morning for sure on the body, but it was a blast. I mean, just getting the guys together in the dressing room, you reminisce, you know, it's like your kids again. Like, you don't have to even see each other for 20 years. And the minute you get back together, it's almost like you were just back to being teammates 20 years prior, trying to win a Stanley Cup. And hey, we were at D.U. having a great time on the ice. So it's awesome weekend.
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13: If you try to win by the same formula you did last season, it ain't going to work out as good.
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3: To say that they're going to be able to come back and beat every team the way they did yesterday is asking for a lot. 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
13: Ooh.
3: Loudly.
13: Yeah.
3: And there's nothing wrong with that. 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
10: The Appetizer Hour at 6. Mosher, Lombardi, and Kane at 7. 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
2: So we got more from Thursday Night Football coming up in about 10 minutes, but big story out of the NFL today.
21: Indianapolis, the offensive coordinator, you got to bust it.
2: Not happen today. Chiefs head coach Andy Reid said he's going to look into limiting Kenneth Walker's workload a little bit after the first couple of weeks. And I saw that story today and I said, you know, that sounds good in theory, but that's not happening. Okay?
0: Yeah.
2: Because as much you want a hot take, as much as Patrick Mahomes has looked very Patrick Mahomes-esque through the first couple of weeks, Kenneth Walker is the Chiefs MVP the first couple weeks of the season.
0: Oh, hands down. Right? Yeah, I mean, absolutely.
2: You see what he was able to do week one, but just go, well, obviously how great he was, and he was terrific in week two, but just go back and see, hey, biggest play of the game, right? Overtime, it's 30-30. What does Mahomes do? What's the play call? Right? It's a pass in the flat to Kenneth Walker. Right. And Mahomes does that little jump pass, throwing the ball over the defensive lineman. And Kenneth Walker finds a place to get out, gets the football and gets into field goal range. Like biggest play of the game where it's third and long. And if they don't get the first down, they're giving it back to the Colts with a chance, one more chance to get down the field. Biggest play of the game. Where do they do? They go to Walker and they needed yards on that play. So everything that the Chiefs are doing offensively is as good as Mahomes has looked. He didn't look that great week one. Like Walker bailed him out, looked a lot better, obviously, week two against the Colts. And boy, the Colts look, they got problems. But like so far, you like the difference in the team, and who knew where we talked about the Chiefs, hey, go bring in those wide receivers. You got to keep getting Patrick Mahomes help. But yes, you're number one running back, but you're going to need a new tight end at some point. You got to get wide receivers. Got to get up. And it was like, yeah, the running back's fine, but you need those receivers. Yeah. Like, the first 2 weeks watching the Chiefs offense go, I especially seeing against the Colts after they really got into a groove of what they were doing week one in their win. It's like, oh, maybe all Mahomes really needed was a running back like this, a three down running back you could count on. Cause he's never had someone that can do everything like this as good. He got to go back to like the early days of Kareem Hunt. And this is back when they went, Super Bowl loss, Super Bowl, like 2 out of 3 years. Mm-hmm. But Walker, really, he's more accomplished. They haven't had this in a long time. So you want to go back and look and say, well, he hadn't had Tyreek Hill and maybe that's what it is. No. Go back. He didn't have Kareem Hunt in his prime. That's the last time this offense was good. So now you fast forward 5 years later, and the offense is humming along, and Mahomes looks good coming off the injury, and what's the difference? You have that number one running back that you can play all three downs.
0: Well, that's it. We've been talking about it, you know, the pulling of the strings. Which way are you going, top down or out of the backfield? And with the Tyreek Hill thing, well, that allowed you to do the Voltron effect with your running game, that you didn't need a number one guy because it was just good enough, and you had Hill taking the top off the defense, which meant Travis Kelce could sit in underneath, etc. Well, now you're getting that effect from Kenneth Walker III because you've got the linebackers that have to come out and get sucked up into the line of scrimmage, which is allowing you to just go over the top, and that's where he's finding his success. And then you get to get even cuter, for lack of a better term, and a little bit cheeky with your play call and with the distribution, because now you've got all of that working, right? You've got to pay attention to Kelce, which means you've got Thornton and you've got Rashee Rice, and those guys finding themselves in very advantageous one-on-one situations because Kenneth Walker III's taken up so much of the attention. Now, is this sustainable over 17 games? No, because that's a lot of work.
2: But I don't think what's going to change is Walker being the MVP of this team. Like, he's the guy that makes this
0: offense
2: go. Oh,
0: he's going to have to make it. And then Emmitt Johnson's a guy we've talked about a lot this offseason for fantasy purposes as maybe a handcuff situation of the break glass in case of emergency. But he's also got a style that'll work with what they're trying to do, and he can mimic a lot of what Walker does. So eventually, I would think his workload it gets an uptick, but I agree with you. Kenneth Walker III is the thing that's making this work.
2: But also remember this, is he hasn't had a lot of work up until now. He's been a split running back for the first few years in the NFL.
0: Well, but even going back to his time at Michigan State, he couldn't stay healthy.
2: Yeah.
0: So how much are you going to test fate of, hey, Patrick's back and he's moving well and whatever, and we've only got how many years more where he's in his prime-ish? Travis Kelce, everybody wanted to retire him after last year, so here we are.
2: So we'll have more on this, plus more from the Packers Falcons next, Fox. We are Fox
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11: Joe Sakic. Joe, thank you for joining us. How are you doing this morning?
22: I'm doing great. How about you guys?
23: Doing great. Have you ever had more of a no-brainer situation than what you just went through with Cale Makar and getting this deal done?
22: Well, yeah. When we had Nathan came up a few years ago.
23: Okay. So equal. So, yeah.
22: I mean, and those are the type of guys that basically write their own ticket because they deserve it. And we are just really excited that Cale. I mean, we both sides never wavered off 8 years. We wanted the commitment. He wanted the commitment, and so having that definitely helped the process.
11: Was there a negotiation, or was it just kind of like say the number and then I'll sign the paper?
22: No, I mean, yeah, there's a negotiation, but when you have two sides that want to get something done and are on the same page, it's going to get done. I mean, we've probably started mid-July, really focusing on it, and you see the numbers come in, and once the other contracts came in, we knew where it was heading, and I just think the two sides wanted to get it done, and one of the 8 years, and for us, it's a huge number, but it's a number that we're excited to. You pay Cale, he's worth every penny, and we have him for the next 9 years. He'll finish his career in Colorado, which was always the goal, and it's an exciting day for our organization and obviously the fans and the city. We got to watch one of the best defensemen ever play the game. You can really say that right now, and so we're lucky to have him here for the next 9 years. It's going to be a thrill to watch him wear the Avalanche uniform.
23: I was going to ask you real quick, since we have you here, about last weekend and in the Avs alumni game. How much fun was that whole weekend, and how much fun was it finally getting back with your former line mates and everything else?
22: You know what? We had a great time. I mean, we're all probably a little nervous that you don't want to turn and fall down, which probably almost happened. It happened a few times to me where I'd be like, whoop, can't do what I thought I could do. but it was great. It's always great to get back with the guys, and just us being on the ice we had a blast, and all of us are the same. We're like, woof. It was a tough night, tough next morning for sure on the body, but it was a blast. I mean, just getting the guys together in the dressing room, you reminisce, it's like your kids again. Like, you don't have to even see each other for 20 years, and the minute you get back together, it's almost like you were just back to being teammates 20 years prior, trying to win a Stanley Cup, and here we were at DU having a great time on the ice. So it's awesome weekend.
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26: 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Denver's home for Dan Patrick, Colin Coward, and Jim Rome. We are
1: And here's what you need to know.
5: Week 3 of the NFL kicked off with Thursday Night Football, and Michael Penix Jr. returned to action for the Falcons. They cruised past the Packers 35-14 at Lambeau. It started with an interception for Penix, but then he got in a groove and ended 18 of 25 for 256 yards and a touchdown. Bijan Robinson had 29 carries for 194 yards and two touchdowns. Green Bay as a team had a total of 17 rushing yards. In baseball, right now the Padres lead the Dodgers 4-1. It's the bottom of the ninth inning in L.A., but the Reds already beat the Braves 7-6. So the Brewers and the Dodgers have secured their spots in the NLDS. Milwaukee also reached 100 wins after defeating the Phillies 5-1. Astros had a 7-5 win over the A's. So Texas and Houston are once again tied for the AL West with three games left to play. I'm Monty Bolaños.
1: Get ready for this. Roger.
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8: That is not John Cena.
2: One baseball game still going on. The Dodgers, who have, along with the Brewers, clinched the top two seeds in the National League. Looked like San Diego was just going to motor on to a big win. However, Shohei Ohtani has doubled off the wall. He is at second, two outs, top of the order. Mookie Betts now batting for the Dodgers. Betts batting second tonight, flip-flop in the order with Ohtani leading off the first night. So the Dodgers still in striking distance here, potentially, and they absolutely need the win if they want to have any shot in the next couple of days of getting the number one seed. But clearly, if they, you know, one more out, and it's going to be the Milwaukee Brewers who wind up with the number one seed, and that's exactly how it ends. Mookie Betts grounds out to third. The Padres win it 4-2, and the Padres are going to the playoffs. They have clinched a playoff berth. Frostberg, how do you feel about this? The Padres celebrating in your stadium, on your field, celebrating.
9: Yeah, guess who's not playing the wild card round?
0: That's fair.
2: Okay, all right.
0: You jinxed him, though. It's Mookie bleeping Betts. He was 3-for-3. He comes up to the plate, and then he grounds out.
2: I gotta be honest, man. Frostberg has had all the answers tonight.
0: He's just shutting you down.
2: All the answers tonight.
9: Not just today, buddy.
2: Yeah, no, yeah.
0: been a little more authoritative and curt with the responses.
2: Padres have clinched, and the Cubs have clinched, so that final berth now going into the final couple of days.
9: What about the Mets? Did they clinch?
2: We have clinched our...
9: They clinched our butt cheeks.
2: No,
9: okay.
2: We have clinched our draft position. Actually, the Mets are playing for big day. They have never finished last. They're two games back of the of the Nationals now. They haven't finished last since I think since the realignment into the current NL East. I want to say something like that. They've not finished last since the current. They finished last plenty of times.
0: Oh well, no, of course.
2: Since the current realignment, I think that's what it is. They haven't finished last.
0: Let's see. Last time they finished in last place was 2003.
2: Yeah. So since the new alignment, they have never finished last.
0: There you go.
2: Now they're two games behind.
0: But that 66-95 then.
2: Yeah, yeah. But we're not going to lose 100. So you know.
0: No, it's good.
2: So again, Phillies and Diamondbacks fighting for that last spot. Diamondbacks have gotten red hot, staving off elimination. But for the Phillies, they have a 2-game lead on that spot.
0: No, it's good. You got to say stave off elimination too.
2: That's the only thing you
0: stave
2: off.
0: It's good to get that in the end of September.
2: Staving it off. So tonight we watch the Packers lose to the Falcons big time on Thursday Night Football, a game that was never really close. The Falcons pulled away 35-14. We talked about this last night. Sometimes it's just football on a Thursday night, right? And that's what you have. Right.
0: Sometimes, hey, we celebrate all 272.
2: Sometimes we get great games. Yep. Sometimes we get football on a Thursday night.
0: No, that's right. Next week, we got Aaron Rodgers and Jared Verse.
2: Yeah, that was the promo on Amazon Prime. Not going to show a quarterback. Not going to show you Rodgers versus Watson because we don't know. Sanders, we don't know. Yeah, yeah, we can't show you. Nope, can't show you Myles Garrett. He's not on the team
0: anymore.
2: You're
0: going to put a guy in a Riddler outfit?
2: It's going to be... No, I mean, you need to put like the egg, you know, on Twitter where, you know, before anyone puts their picture up. You know, that's
0: I like that.
2: Is.
0: Yeah, that's good.
2: But sometimes it's football on a Thursday night. Both of these teams are terrible. They are absolutely terrible. Now you're feeling a little bit better, tiny bit better about the Falcons after tonight because we talked about Bijan Robinson and

0: I'd say if you're thinking about Rhino Shield, just do it. It's been 2 years now, and it still looks like the day it went on.
1: And remember, Rhino Shield's not paint. It's better. Call 720-463-4333 or rhinoshieldco.com.
2: That says we're ready for Arch Manning next year, right? That's what the Dolphins are doing. The Chargers, very similar comparison. The Chargers, the Packers of the NFC, boy, how disappointing they are. The Chargers, at least I can say, man, they really have not taken to Mike McDaniel yet.
3: No.
2: And Jason Cole joined us last night, said that, listen, if this gets bad against the Bills and they don't score, like, maybe McDaniel is done as the offensive coordinator.
4: Well, this is the rubber meeting the road, Chargers, right? I mean, because the Bills' defense has been terrible.
2: Yeah. Yeah.
4: Right, they haven't shown any ability to have that backbone and shut teams down. Because even last week when they're beating the hell out of the Lions, they still put up 31 and gave folks a couple of anxious moments down the stretch.
2: So the Chargers, at least I can see where, okay, maybe there's brighter days ahead, maybe not. But overall, I see where the problem is. The Packers are just terrible. Forget about the record. Go the three games for the Packers so far. Opening week, they're on the road in Minnesota. Minnesota starting Kyler Murray in his first game. He gets hurt in the first quarter, and Carson Wentz comes in, and they put 40 on the scoreboard against you. 40. Carson Wentz, I don't think he's put 40 on a scoreboard since 2018 with the Eagles. I really don't think he's done that. All of a sudden, Carson Wentz, Carson Wentz is viable again. That's embarrassing for the Packers. Then you get to last week against the Jets, where you get beaten up and down the field by the Jets for the better part of three quarters, for more than three quarters. And you only need the Jets to turn into the Jets to win this game. For Aaron Glenn to biff so many different decisions because he just doesn't get football from the offensive side of the field when it comes to being a head coach. His decisions are haphazard. He doesn't trust his offense. He doesn't want to try to score points at the end of regulation. He doesn't want to try to go for points at the end of a half. Doesn't want to try to throw a Hail Mary at the end of the first half. Which doesn't make any sense at all, which I look at that and I go, how is he still the head coach? I'm refusing to try to score points at the end of the half. But that's what the Packers needed to win that game. Under 200 yards against the Jets, lost a turnover battle, 10 penalties. The Packers were awful. They could do nothing. The Jets handed them that game. And as I said last hour, I'm even more upset the Jets lost after seeing the Packers tonight in their home opener against a team that's absolutely brutal. That didn't even start. Tua couldn't even start for them, right? They have no quarterback. Cooper Rush, Jack Strand. Now here's Penix, who you know is not 100% healthy, but they got to put the guy out there because we need something. And maybe we give this game away, but 0-3 with a long time between now and week four. Maybe we get back at it. And he comes out and he throws for 250 and he looks like a machine. And from the second quarter on against this Packers defense, this is an awful Falcons team, despite the fact they have the best running back in the NFL. This is an awful Falcons team. And you not only lost, you weren't in the game and you lost at home. These are 3 weeks. It doesn't matter that the Packers that they're 1-2. Doesn't matter that other teams are 0-2. This is the worst team in the NFL. Josh Jacobs is hurt. Yeah. Micah Parsons is hurt. Yeah. But as we've seen, without Micah Parsons, Packers can only beat the Jets. And that's when the Jets beat themselves. Right. And who knows if Josh Jacobs is ever going to come back. You don't know if you're going to get him back at all. This is the worst team in the NFL.
4: I go back to, as this game was underway and we're starting to watch Bijan Robinson and then Drake London's doing his thing. But it's 17-7. Packers are on a big drive. It throws a ball out to Watson where he goes out of bounds short of the stick. So it sets up a 4th-and-1. And instead of kicking the field goal to make it 17-10, they decide to go for it, and Jordan Love airmails one out of the back of the end zone. It's like,
2: that's where you could see, like, that's wait, where the what? Fans turned
4: yeah,
2: on the
4: as
2: Packers.
4: They should have.
2: That moment, that's where they turned on him.
4: Like, that was a desperation move of, all right, we need the touchdown here. It's like, you can't even play defense off this. You won't take the three at home to just get some points on the board, get some juice, and instead you call a pass play to the end zone because you don't trust your run game. 9 carries, 17 yards. That's not even falling forward. That's not even falling forward. 2 yards a carry.
2: That's not a touchdown. That's falling with style.
4: With style. Just like, going full Toy Story on you there. But you're looking at a squad that you had no teeth on your defense, zero pass rush, so clean pocket for Penix. You got pushed around. You watched your cornerbacks just get absolutely abused by Drake London. Like, he was just

0: pushing guys off.
1: Every time I looked up, guys were falling down, and he was catching the ball. He was wide open.
0: They're trying to hold him. Yeah. And they can't even finish the job. Instead, it's a big play. No. They came into the game last in offensive line. And look, they're hurt to where Tucker Kraft was going to be a lineman last week. You're talking about last in penalties, last in completion percentage, all of these things, miserable. The Jordan Love final yardage and couple of touchdowns, people go, oh, he played all right. No, go back and watch this game. Tell me he played all right.
1: It's bad. They're the worst team in the NFL.
0: I like that.
1: So how bad were things from the Packers' perspective? Well, here was head coach Matt LaFleur a few moments ago reflecting on a game that, well, I'm sure he'd just rather forget about.
2: That was a humbling night. Certainly, I don't think anybody's pleased about this. We've got a couple extra days here, and everybody's got to take a long, hard look at themselves, and we got to find solutions and just come back ready to work. But it certainly was a tough night. I think we got to continue to work with these guys and try to figure out what we do well, because right now I don't know what we're doing well offensively. So I think we can all see the benefit of having a strong rushing attack, how you can get into normal rhythm on offense, and that will open up a lot of things in the passing game. But anytime you drop back 50 some odd times in a game and you have 9 rushes, it's usually not going to bode well for you. I mean, I think we all saw a dynamic running back on the other side, and I think Josh is a dynamic running back, but it is the situation. It's the circumstance, and it is what it is right now, and we got to find a way to just try to either, well, one, we got to put them in a better position, and then those guys got to go do it. I'm going to work with who's ever here, and we're going to all work together to try to fix this thing. I mean, it's 3 games in. Certainly, we're nowhere near where we need to be, but there's a lot of ball left in front of us. Yep. I mean, they had 500 yards of offense. We had whatever it was. It was a butt whooping. So I'm not going to put it on one thing. Certainly, we definitely have to respond better, but that was at least 3-quarter butt whooping right there. I don't want to say anything out of turn, but certainly I do think that was a pretty dynamic running back. What do you have, 194 yards rushing? Anytime you do that, it's going to be tough to win games in this league. So
1: there's Matt LaFleur basically saying, yeah, I can't put it on any one thing. And he's right, because the entire team stinks. Right?
0: I can't say we did anything well.
1: I can't say it's one thing, because the whole team stinks. I mean,
0: is one thing.
1: That is one thing. Just
3: and
1: one
3: you
1: thing.
3: You know stink, Jason.
1: I know.
3: You know stink.
1: Hey, I watch bad football, so you don't have to.
3: Yeah, you do.
1: I watch. I'm the only person outside of the state of Wisconsin and New York to watch the entirety of that Jets-Packers game, and I can tell you, man, that's bad things, man. Bad things.
0: I watched it like I wanted to bid at it at a film festival as a horror movie.
1: Bad things. It was terrible. but that's where, honestly, you think about the situation with the Packers, and we were joking around like a couple hours of the show. Maybe they wind up with Arch Manning, right? Because maybe they're going to be wrestling with the Dolphins for the number one overall pick. They don't have their first round.
0: They
1: pick,
0: don't have it.
1: Right? The Cowboys could wind up with Arch Manning.
0: Yeah, Micah Parsons was sitting there looking around going, why does everybody keep chanting my name? I can't play.
1: Just won't let everybody know that Dak has been wonderful for us, and we have traded him to the Jets. Arch Manning, very excited. We're high on him. We're bringing him in now. And thank you, Green Bay Packers. You like I'm going to give you that evil maniacal laugh because you thought I made a bad trade. Turned out I made a great trade. I'm Jerry Jones. I approve this message.
0: He was playing chess the whole time.
1: Guys are playing checkers. I like a little bit of life. Sometimes you spin the wheel and you don't get the numbers you need. And you wind up not getting married, not having kids. But it was okay because the cars are too small. Trying to get those little pegs, the blue and pink ones in there. So I go play a little Monopoly. But the thing is, I start the game. I already own all the properties. So you have to just pay me money. And that's how I play Monopoly. Everybody starts, and wherever they land, they give me money. And when they're out of money, the game's over. And you can say that's a boring way to play, but I win every time.
0: He'll bleed you out.
1: He will
0: wait you out.
1: I even own the railroads, and I even own Chance. I own the jail, and I own the free parking. No such thing as free
0: now,
1: parking.
0: Now, if you can own Chance,
1: that's Cowboys parking.
0: Even better.
1: I own the community chest, and I own the income tax. I own that, too. I own Go.
0: Wow, but Jerry Bucks.
1: You know that.
0: There you go. By the way, how is that not?
1: I'm
0: since
1: sorry. I play with real money. But Monopoly,
0: since,
1: it's real
0: but
1: money.
0: But since they bastardized it with Opoly for everything, because we had Yahoo Opoly 25 years ago, so that you can get it for any municipality across this great country. Why have they not done one with Jerry Bucks for the Cowboys at this point?
1: Valley Ranch, number one, then Cowboy Stadium, two best places. Exit out by the Fresca, exit Swollen Dome. Jason Smith, Mike Harmon, live from the Fox Sports Radio studios. Coming up next, NFL on Fox insider Jay Glazer. What he saw tonight between the Falcons and the Packers. The latest on the Seahawks, Sean Payton drama. What the Giants can do now without Jackson Dart. The Chiefs and Mahomes and Kenneth Walker are always a must-listen with Jay. That's next. Jason and Mike, Fox.
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15: Joe Sakic. Joe, thank you for joining us. How are you doing this morning?
16: I'm doing great. How about you guys?
17: Doing great. Have you ever had more of a no-brainer situation than what you just went through with Cale Makar and getting this deal done?
16: Well, yeah. When we had Nathan came up a few years ago.
17: Okay. So equal. So, yeah.
16: I mean, and those are the type of guys that basically write their own ticket because they deserve it. And we're just really excited that Cale. I mean, we both sides we're never wavered off 8 years. We wanted the commitment. He wanted the commitment, and so having that, Definitely helped help the process.
18: Was there a negotiation, or was it just kind of like, say the number and then I'll sign the paper?
16: No, I mean, yeah, there's a negotiation, but when you have two sides that want to get something done and are on the same page, it's going to get done. I mean, we've probably started mid-July, really focusing on it, and you see the numbers come in, and once the other contracts came in, we knew where it was heading, and I just think the two sides wanted to get it done, and wanted the 8 years, and for us, it's a huge number, but it's a number that we're excited to. Kale, he's worth every penny, and we have him for the next 9 years. He'll finish his career in Colorado, which was always the goal, and it's an exciting day for our organization and obviously the fans and the city. We got to watch one of the best defensemen ever play the game, and you can really say that right now. And so we're lucky to have him here for the next 9 years. It's going to be a thrill to watch him wear the Avalanche uniform.
17: I was going to ask you real quick, since we have you here, about last weekend and in the Avs alumni game. How much fun was that whole weekend, and how much fun was it finally getting back on with your former line mates and everything else?
16: You know what? We had a great time. I mean, we're all probably a little nervous that you don't want to turn and fall down, which probably almost happened. It happened a few times to me where I'd be like, whoop, can't do what I thought I could do. But yeah, it was great. It's always great to get back with the guys, and just us being on the ice again, we had a blast, and all of us are the same. We're like, woof. It was a tough night, tough next morning for sure on the body, but it was a blast. I mean, just getting the guys together in the dressing room, you reminisce, it's like your kids again. Like, you don't have to even see each other for 20 years, and the minute you get back together, it's almost like you were just back to being teammates 20 years prior, trying to win a Stanley Cup, and here we were at DU having a great time on the ice. So it's awesome weekend.
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1: Here's why Brady's the greatest of all time.
0: Falcons bump the Packers 35-14. Coming up in a couple minutes, we got Jay Glazer on the way. All the latest on this game, the Sean Payton Seattle controversy, what the Giants do now without Jackson Dart, the Chiefs, and Mahomes. But first, Monsi Bolaños has what's trending tonight in the wide world of sports. MB.
2: Guys, week three of the NFL has officially kicked off from Lambeau. It may not have been the game that many of us thought as the Falcons cruise past the Packers 35-14 in Michael Penix Jr.'s first game back to action. He started things off with an interception, but, got in a groove and ended 18 of 25 for 256 yards, one touchdown, and that interception. Drake London had nine catches for 194 yards, but it was Bijan Robinson who had 29 carries for 194 yards and two touchdowns. Green Bay as a team had a total of 17 rushing yards. I think all of us together could have gotten more than 17. Jordan Love did end 28 of 53 for 312 yards, two touchdowns, and an interception that came in the final drive of the game. Other news out of the NFL, no practice once again for Rams wide receiver Puka Nacua, but Eagles running back Saquon Barkley returned to practice after suffering a pinched nerve this past weekend. Seahawks quarterback Sam Darnold told reporters that he's striving to play this Sunday at Washington after injuring his glue on opening night against the Patriots. In baseball, the Brewers have secured the number one seed in the National League. They also reached 100 wins after taking down the Phillies 5-1. The Dodgers have secured the number two seed in the National League, but they lost to the Padres at home 4-2. So San Diego has clinched a playoff spot. So have the Chicago Cubs and the Chicago White Sox. But San Diego has a one-game lead over the Cubs for the top wildcard spot in the National League. The Astros in a 7-5 win over the A's, and Texas earlier today took down the Mets. So the Rangers and the Astros once again are tied for the AL West with three games left to play. Oh, it is messy, guys.
0: That's a lot.
2: It's a lot.
0: You think we'd have a lot more resolve by now, but we don't.
2: I know. We're going to have to watch till the end.
3: How about that?
2: I don't want to watch till the end. But yes, Cubs and White Sox clinch playoff spots, and Pete Crow Armstrong joined the 40-40 club. He's the seventh player in Major League history to do that. Paul Skeens recorded 200 strikeouts for the season. Pirates beat the Cardinals. I know we don't care about that 2-1, but still, it's Paul Skeens. And then the WNBA also wrapped up its regular season. The WNBA playoffs will start this Sunday with all the NBA, with all the teams. Do we care?
0: Why are you on opposite the side? Really, why, I don't get it. Why are you opposite the entire day, night of NFL?
3: Are you
0: going to
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2: That's what I'm saying.
3: Instead of a fantasy update, she's 0-7 from 3-point range.
2: That's probably going to be a stat line.
0: Jared Goff is about to throw his seventh touchdown, but Caitlin Clark at the free throw line did cut this lead to 2.
2: It's going to be cut this lead to 12 or something like that. Yes. Not 2. It's not going to be that interesting.
0: All right. Very good. Thank you, Monty.
2: Yes.
0: Jason Smith, Mike Harmon live from the Fox Sports Radio studio. So for more on tonight's huge win by the Falcons, all the big news in the NFL with us on the hotline. Nobody better to talk to than NFL on Fox insider extraordinaire Jay Glazer. He is on Twitter at Jay Glazer. Jay, happy Thursday. How's it going?
4: I'm doing great, man. How are you guys doing, man?
0: How are we doing?
3: Great. We're doing better than the Packers, man. This is some...
0: Wow, Jay. What do you take away from tonight?
4: Well, here's the problem with the Packers, man. It's kind of hard. They don't have their star on offense, who's Josh Jacobs. They certainly don't have their star on defense, right, who's Micah Parsons. They're losing one of the receivers who we're certainly hoping that he's, gonna have a good recovery here and reach what happened last week. When he got, obviously a serious back injury or neck injury. But also just, offensive line was bad, really, really bad offensive line. And he's really doesn't have the lot to work with out there, except for the quarterback, who I actually really do believe in that quarterback, but they just don't have a lot to work with. And, what Matt LaFleur needs to do somehow is say, guys, all you guys, eventually cavalry's coming. Okay, we got to find out. I remember having this talk with another coach a couple of years ago. Hey, guys are going to come back from injury. We want to find out which one you guys want to step up and be that fighter right now. So when they come back, we're ready to rock and roll. They're going to see who caves and who doesn't. But like, hey, Lucas Van Ness was the guy that stepped up last week, right? And he wants to kind of be that guy. They're going to need a lot of that because it's just not, there's not talent on that offensive line. You know, they don't have the running back at all. That's just a huge problem. And it's, you know, I don't know what the answer is until those guys come back, to be honest with you.
3: Rushing first downs tonight, 15-1, Jay, to kind of magnify that a little bit more.
4: Yeah, I mean, that's the thing. It's the offensive line, you know. And there's a big difference between Lloyd and Josh Jacobs. Huge difference. And they don't know what the status is of Josh Jacobs. They don't know when he's going to come back, if he's going to come back. It's up to the commissioner. So, you know, they obviously need much better play out of that running back position, out of the offensive line. They just don't have the personnel. They got to figure something out to get better personnel in there. And, it's, you know, obviously, LaFleur and them, it's good coaching staff, right? They've had success in the past, but they have to have certain personnel. They just found the personnel.
0: Jay, when it comes to the Falcons, obviously Bijan Robinson, best running back in the NFL, another typical Bijan Robinson performance. So, Michael Penix Jr.
4: Who I love. Drake London is a G.
0: Oh, man.
4: I love Drake London.
0: 200 yards for him. Like, did the Falcons find something tonight, or is this, hey, they got the advantage of playing against a team that's really struggling?
4: No. So here's the thing, right? So I go up to camp, right? And Kurt Menefee was out there with me also. And Michael Penix is like running all over the place. I remember I was saying to Matt Ryan and Ian Cunningham and Kevin Stefanski, I'm like, dude, like, he seems fine. So like, yeah, he's like, he actually is. He's doing great, but we still have to have this process. And the last part of the process was he's got to get comfortable with people around the knee and hitting the knee. And that was the last hurdle. So even like the first couple of weeks, it's like, he's going to go in there and pick. But like, I was talking to Stefanski and he's like, we don't know how to get that for him. Because you can't hit him. You can't touch him in practice. You're not like, they don't have a preseason anymore to do it. So he's like, it's really about when is he going to feel comfortable enough to, okay, if guys are diving at my knees or if I get hit, I'm not going to, you know, and he was definitely rusty to start in that first half, right? But, you know, once he got comfortable, and I think he got comfortable, okay, my knee is good. I'm fine. Was just letting it rip. And, you know, their thought process is, I know from that, for a fact, they want this to work out with him. They want him to be the guy. And think about it. If he's the guy, then they can go out and use their draft picks on everything around him, right? And if not, then they get to use a draft pick on a quarterback. And this is a really good draft for quarterbacks. But they're like, I know they're like encouraging him, like, hey, we want you to be the guy. Right? This is not a thing of like, no. We want you to be the guy. Don't just go out there and just sling it. And, you know, for Matt Ryan, he's like, I just want guys to go out there and go. Like, don't worry about making mistakes, right? You're going to make, just go, just be aggressive. And, I think this was a massive step for them going forward. Massive step.
3: Seahawks 2-0, Drew Lock taking over for Darnold. Looks like he's coming back, which is great news because they get to put that McDonald Sean Payton beef behind them, perhaps.
4: That thing last year, man, I got called from both them guys. I got called from Sean Payton like 5 o'clock in the morning, going crazy about it one day. And I called the Seahawks about it, and they're like, you know how much we get from Twitter? And it was actually, he learned it from Baltimore. Like, Harbaugh, if you go to Ravens practice, they have all these like security guys at the stands where they're looking at the fans and there's signs everywhere. No filming at practice. No filming at practice. And they have security looking in the stands to see if anybody brings their phone out. And that's why. So when he tried to explain it to Sean Payton, Sean ended up changing his policy because he didn't know. He just thought they were stealing. They were out there stealing signs. They're like, there's so much you can get on social media now. And, you know, Sean's like freaking 60. You don't know. So he's changed his policy as a result.
0: Jay, I can't believe any team still allows video at training camp. You know, seeing, oh, hey, here's their new tight end and how they like to line him up. I can't believe any team allows that.
4: It's funny, too, because this year I like film play and put out there, hey, man, you know, Blades Across America, I'm here. And after, they're like, hey, don't you remember you're not supposed to film practice? I'm like, oh, my bad. I totally forgot that one. Yeah, we just went through this whole thing last year with Mike and Sean. My bad. Totally forgot. And I posted and everything. My bad.
0: Jay Glazer with us. Jason Smith, Mike Harmon, live from the Fox Sports Radio studios. All right, so the other thing, Jay, today, we saw the big quote from Andy Reid, wants to reduce Kenneth Walker's workload a little bit. Like, we've been all been about Mahomes, and we talked about it last week when you joined us and his recovery and how what a gangster he was with attacking it right away and before is the swelling went
4: not?
0: Down.
4: Is he or is he not?
0: I mean, that's right, it really is something.
4: People don't realize it. And like, you know, I posted something about when I did this story on Fox and I posted, all these people are like, he doesn't recover better than anybody. He's just people like, no, like, first of all, how would you people know? Like, how would y'all sitting at home know who recovers the best? Like, we're the ones sitting there talking to these people. And, you know, there is an art. And it's not even an art. It's a sickness. When you are trying to recover from something, it's got to be a sickness. You got to push yourself so hard and be married to it, and nothing else matters but this, and recovering. And, you know, that's why Aaron Rodgers is ready to play after that Achilles, you know, pushing himself. It's like, you have to be married to it. It's got to be a sickness. And he is when it comes to that, he's a sick bastard, no doubt.
3: But he gets to go back to looking like the Patrick Mahomes we remember, because you've got Kenneth Walker III absolutely running gangbusters.
4: Yeah, you know, and look, they're I don't know, you know, Andy's saying that, but if it's working, trust me, Andy ain't going to pull back.
3: All right, because he did bring up the idea of, hey, you'll see more of Emmitt Johnson. I don't know that I believe him, Jay.
4: Yeah. Sounds good.
0: All right, so take us, obviously the big story this week, Jay, has been the Jackson Dart injury. What is next for the Giants now after this? Now he's out for the year. You know, what's you seeing how the last few days have gone? What do you have on this?
4: Well, look, I know the injury was a meniscus tear. It wasn't like an ACL or anything like that. That is a long, it's not a trim, it's a pull on. And an MCL, so that's a long one. But yeah, they have to decide now also, like, do we want to go? I know, like, Joe Flacco, like, his friends are like, oh, you're getting traded in New York. He's like, no, I'm not getting traded in New York. But I haven't talked to the Giants yet, so I can't say, or maybe you have to watch Fox on the full Sunday. I don't know.
3: Whoa,
0: how about that?
3: Whoa.
4: I'm not saying it like that. I don't know. I haven't talked to him yet.
0: Oh, I was going to say, Eli Manning is coming back. Jay Glazer says Eli's coming back to play.
4: hey, you guys got me in trouble a couple years ago. I don't say that. Not my crap.
3: Oh, we just try to read between the lines, Jay.
4: No.
3: Dude, our super sleuthing over here.
4: I think it'll be, look, I love Jameis. He's part of the Fox family. But I don't think, like, for them to say, man, we're going to go the whole year with Jameis, where there's so much hope with the rest of the roster, I think that'll be, I think they're going to need some more reinforcements as well. I don't know what that looks like, though. You know, it's not like good quarterbacks are just laying around. You know, it's so much so that Phillip Rivers had to come back last year.
3: No, it's true. Yeah, I mean, talking about quarterbacks, stay in division. Jaden Daniels, the unfortunate injury. I mean, how long are we looking at Mariota and what's their plan?
4: Yeah, I mean, that's the thing. He's going to see, you know, specialists right now because it keeps happening. So it's not like they're just going to send him for a second opinion to see how it could heal. They got to figure out why it keeps happening. There's something there structurally where it keeps happening. What can we do to prevent it from continuing to happen? Like, luckily, when it happened, there were no bone chips. It didn't chip anything. That was good. They popped it back in. But obviously, if it keeps happening, then there's got to be something. Either make him some super great brace that prevents it. The only problem is when you have a big bulky brace like that and he's a running quarterback, it would limit that also. But they do have to figure out what the root of it before they go forward.
0: He's on Twitter at Jay Glazer. That is at Jay Glazer. Check out NFL on Fox on Sunday. As always, Jay, appreciate it, buddy. We'll talk to you next week. Have a great one.
4: Real quick. Just say one last thing, man.
0: Yeah, what do you got?
4: Hey, I saw at the end there, they kind of showed Jeff Ulbrich there, man. And defense coordinator of the Falcons. And it was so good to see this dude get a win. You know, Brick's wife died like the day camp began. Christina, who is the most beautiful, beautiful soul, amazing girl, amazing dude. It was good to see this for him, man, to pick him up. And I know a lot of us in the league have been trying to pick him up throughout this whole thing. Imagine you're that age, man, and your wife dies, you know, day camp starts. It's really kind of unimaginable. So for him to get this win, man, I know there's a lot of people in the NFL right now calling him, loving him up, so happy. I know she's up there cheering him on as well. It's really cool to see for Brick, man. I love that dude. I love the both of them, man. Love the both of them.
0: Great stuff, Jay. Great stuff said, man. As always, well said. Take it easy, buddy. Have a good show on Sunday.
4: Thanks, guys.
0: Always the must listen with Jay, and a great message there with Jeff Ulbrich. I mean, you could see the end of the game, the emotions with him, you know, just awesome moment with him getting this win, you know, for the Falcons especially. You know, you think back just from a perspective of how bad the season has started for them to 0-2 on the field, not having their quarterback, not knowing if their quarterback was going to be healthy, if he was going to be able to play, and Penix as looked well enough tonight. I want to think he's going to look a little bit better. Still, we talked about him throwing off his back foot, certain things he needs to do a little better. But certainly tonight now, you walk away from this with a big, long 10-day break, and you go, okay, we can still do some things this season, right? As long as Bijan Robinson can, you know, get 200 yards a week.
3: Well, there's
0: I think then we'd be okay.
3: They're going to need to find a secondary receiver. We talked about the fact that he had Penix on the night, 18 completions, 9 of them went to Drake London, just owning whoever they tried to drape on him over the course of the night. But you're going to need to find a second option. You're going to need to see more Kyle Pitts. You're going to need to see, I don't know if it's Austin Hooper becomes the favorite guy as he scored a touchdown earlier, or even more Bijan Robinson. But eventually that'll break down if you're going to use it that frequently. But all that said, they did a good job overall. They shut down what is an anemic running game for the Packers and showed well. Now they got a date in division. It's a Monday Night Football game because we get more Falcons in prime time. Go over against Shuck and the New Orleans Saints.
0: Coming up next, got a great big trivia question for you coming up. Okay. I'll get a great one. Plus, we pay an homage, an appreciation moment for the biggest sporting achievement of the day. What is it? That's next. Jason and Mike Fox.
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15: Joe Sakic. Joe, thank you for joining us. How are you doing this morning?
16: I'm doing great. How about you guys?
17: Doing great. Have you ever had more of a no-brainer situation than what you just went through with Kale McCarr and getting this deal done?
16: Well, yeah. When we had Nathan came up a few years ago.
17: Okay. So equal. So, yeah.
16: I mean, and those are the type of guys that basically write their own ticket because they deserve it. And we're just really excited that Kale. I mean, we both sides, we're never wavered off 8 years. We wanted the commitment. He wanted the commitment. And so having that definitely helped the process.
15: Was there a negotiation, or was it just kind of like, say the number and then I'll sign the paper?
16: No, I mean, yeah, there's a negotiation. But when you have two sides that want to get something done and are on the same page, it's going to get done. I mean, We've probably started mid July, really focusing on it, and you see the numbers come in. And once the other contracts came in, we knew where it was heading. And I just think the two sides wanted to get it done and wanted the 8 years. And for us, it's obviously it's a huge number, but it's a number that we're excited to Kale, he's worth every penny, and we have him for the next 9 years. He'll finish his career in Colorado, which was always the goal, and it's an exciting day for our organization and obviously the fans and the city. We got to watch one of the best defensemen ever play the game. You can really say that right now. And so we're lucky to have him here for the next 9 years. It's going to be a thrill to watch him wear the Avalanche uniform.
17: Hey, I was going to ask you real quick, since we have you here, about last weekend and in the Avs alumni game. How much fun was that whole weekend, and how much fun was it finally getting back on with your former line mates and everything else?
16: We had a great time. I mean, we're all probably a little nervous that you don't want to turn and fall down, which probably almost happened. It happened a few times to me where I'd be like, whoop, can't do what I thought I could do. but yeah, it was great. It's always great to get back with the guys and just us being on the ice again, we had a blast, and all of us are the same. We're like, woof, it was a tough night, tough next morning for sure on the body, but it was a blast. I mean, just getting the guys together in the dressing room, you reminisce, it's like your kids again. Like, you don't have to even see each other for 20 years, and the minute you get back together, it's almost like you were just back to being teammates 20 years prior, trying to win a Stanley Cup, and here we were at D, having a great time on the ice. So it's awesome weekend.
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0: 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We will honor a team that is sorely in need of being honored coming up in a couple of minutes. But anytime I get a really good trivia question, my wife does trivia now, Wednesday and Thursdays now. Now she's like feeling it now. Like, yeah, now she gets the call on Thursday nights.
3: Okay.
0: Right? Like, she does well enough Wednesdays, and now she gets the call on Thursdays. So it's like, okay. Right?
3: So Zoe's just not around at all anymore?
0: Oh, no.
3: I'm out.
0: Zoe's knee-deep in rehearsals
3: now. Senior year up, done.
0: Yeah. No, she did rehearsals for the play and everything. So
3: what are they
0: fine.
3: Doing this fall?
0: This is She Kills Monsters.
3: Oh, yeah. Okay. Good one.
0: So anytime I get a good sports question, I said, okay, send it to me. So here you go. You guys ready?
3: Yeah.
0: Here's your sports trivia question. What are the only two states to never send a team to the NCAA tournament? Only two states have never had a college or university that has sent a team to the NCAA tournament. What are those two states? Never sent a team.
2: Wyoming.
0: History. Nope. Wyoming has gone to the... Wyoming had Fennis Dembo back in the 80s.
2: Oh, excuse me.
0: Yeah, he was on Sports Illustrated he had a cowboy hat on and a lasso.
2: Wonderful. Sounds like should have been alive for that.
3: Dembo.
0: Hey, Fennis Dembo's never made the show ever. Now he just made the show.
3: Yeah. Montana.
0: Montana has sent teams to the NCAA tournament.
3: Liar.
0: Montana State went. Montana, and I want to say this right. Montana State's gone a couple of times, and I want to say Craig Kilborn played for one of those teams because he played basketball in college at Montana State.
3: North Dakota.
0: Nope.
2: North Dakota.
0: Rhode Island. Lamar Odom. Yeah. Gone to the NCAA tournament.
3: Hawaii.
0: Yeah. Hawaii's gone to the NCAA tournament.
3: Alaska.
0: Alaska, number one.
2: Nice.
0: They
2: Good
0: don't
2: job.
0: Have a D1 basketball program, so it's impossible for them
2: well
0: to send a team.
2: Well done.
0: So when my wife asked me this, she texted me, I got Alaska. The other one took me a while. Like, I said, oh, I said Hawaii. Hawaii
3: is that so I went to Hawaii.
0: It took a little bit.
3: Yeah.
0: All right. What's the other state? Here's a hint.
3: Is it Maine?
0: Here's a hint. Is that your guess?
3: Sure.
0: Maine is the other
3: like the bear. No,
0: the Maine has not. They have one NCAA Division I team, Maine Amherst, and they have never been to the
1: sucks.
0: NCAA tournament. Wow.
1: Well, they do. They haven't been.
0: No. That's right. Well, can you say they suck if they've never tried?
2: Yeah.
3: Wow.
0: Okay. All right.
1: Like Kobe said, you miss 100% of the shots you don't take.
0: Right, but they couldn't ever have a chance because they don't
1: so they
0: have
1: suck.
0: A team.
1: Sounds okay. like a loser.
0: All right. Wow. Alex Tyson started a fight with the state of Maine.
1: Bring it on. There's like 12 people there.
3: Lobsters.
0: But the food in Maine is a
3: lot of lobster,
0: man.
1: Really?
0: Well, yeah.
1: There's no one to eat it.
0: The two things I remember about Maine the most, my wife and I went to Maine for when we'd been dating for like a year or so. We made it a weekend trip to Maine.
1: Oh, mazel.
0: And the two things I remember is the outlet stores. All the outdoor outlet stores, they had like L.L. Bean and Patagonia. It was amazing how low the prices were. And everywhere we went to eat seafood was just tremendous. Like, it's some of the best lobster I've ever had in my life.
3: Plentiful and cheap.
0: Two best places I've ever had lobster in my life. Best place I ever had lobster was Maine. Best place I ever had crab was Alaska.
3: Okay, that makes sense.
0: I still dream about the crabs I got from Tracy's Crab Shack in Juneau.
3: Since they call it the Alaskan King Crab.
0: I'm like, okay.
3: On your menu.
0: Like, we went on a cruise like 4 years ago, and we went, and I said, okay, and it's one of those where you stop off the cruise and you go and spend the day in the city. So one stop was in Juneau. So we go there for the day, and I say, okay, where's a good place to go eat? And the thing is, the town of Juneau is like, I don't know, like, 300 yards, like in each direction, like that's Juneau.
3: Well, that's good.
0: People all live in the woods and everywhere else. I said, where's the
3: in the woods?
0: I said, where's the best place to eat? And they said, oh well, Tracy's Crab Shack, which you can't miss it because it's a huge sign. I said, okay.
3: If I only have a couple hundred yards, I think I can find it.
0: And I go there and we go there. And go, okay, what should we get? And they said, get the crab legs. I'm like, all right. And the king crab legs are they're like as big as my arm. And I'm like, okay, let's see. And it's the best crab I've ever had in my life.
3: How about that?
0: I can't get over how good it was.
3: You're having flashbacks of being covered in butter right now.
0: Whenever we have crab somewhere, I go, man, that crab, Tracy's Crab Shack. Oh, my God.
4: Did Jameis give it to you?
0: No. I paid for it. I paid for it. Allegedly. Yeah, so he didn't. Yeah, no, I paid for it.
3: Tell you what,
0: he
3: wins enough games for the Giants. He'll never pay for any crab or anything else again.
0: They'll bring that back. Are you kidding?
3: He'll never have to pay for street meat again.
0: He'll go walking through Pathmark and Aldi and all those supermarkets there. Wegmans. Yeah, here we go. Here's some free crab legs.
3: No,
0: I like how everybody thought that video, that AI video created of Jameis Winston when he was talking about being the starting quarterback now that involved him getting free crab or hey, have one crab leg, but there's 53 crab legs.
3: Yeah.
0: Like, people thought that was real.
3: Like, because, like, he was doing a whole speech related to the, yes, it's, we're a full crab.
0: And normally I would say, come on, you know that's AI, but I'm like, oh no, I could see Jameis doing that.
3: He could take you down a path. Yeah, that's no question about it.
0: I can see him doing that.
3: So, Monty, did that satisfy the trivia question? Because you were looking at Smith going,
2: I enjoyed
3: hey, it, better
2: it
3: be good.
2: More than I thought I was going to. So good.
0: Okay, now I'm going to give the Michael Scott. That's what she said. Very good. All right. See, at any time I feel like if you can take a trivia question and you bring it somewhere and you tell it, like that's the real payoff of it. It's not like, oh, I like getting it here, but then I can bring it somewhere else and ask somebody and people, oh, that's a good question. It moves on and moves on and moves
3: on. See, now it's tax write-off, too.
0: Yeah, there it goes.
3: Whatever she spent on her drinks and food tonight.
0: Lucky guess trivia, the trivia of choice. So, congratulations to your Chicago White Sox.
3: Thanks, buddy.
0: After 3 years,
4: Worst record in baseball.
3: A lot of heartbreak, a lot of anger. Yeah.
4: 324 losses. You are in the playoffs.
3: Because you got to laugh at me because I'd still watch these games in September long after they'd lost game 90.
4: Yeah. No, no. And it's it's both inspiring and maddening that, you know, two-thirds of Major League Baseball, I don't know what the hell we've all been doing for the last 2 years while you guys go from the worst team ever, literally you were the worst team ever, to the playoffs.
3: Replenishing, rebuilding, retooling in the shadows.
4: Yeah. You've made it.
3: Yeah, he's now out in the sunlight.
4: Yeah.
3: Could still go get a bye, man. Come on. Win that division. Still there.
4: All right, let's
3: come on.
4: Let's not get cocky.
3: Beat
4: now.
3: Those Rockies. Come on now. Come on.
4: My buddy Ben Maller's next, Fox.
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15: Joe Sakic. Joe, thank you for joining us. How are you doing this morning?
9: I'm doing great. How about you guys?
17: Doing great. Have you ever had more of a no-brainer situation than what you just went through with Cale Makar and getting this deal done?
9: Well, yeah. When we had Nathan came up a few years ago.
17: Okay. So equal. So, yeah.
9: I mean, and those are the type of guys that basically write their own ticket because they deserve it. And we're just really excited that Cale. I mean, we both sides never wavered off 8 years. We wanted the commitment. He wanted the commitment, and so having that definitely helped the process.
15: Was there a negotiation, or was it just kind of like say the number and then I'll sign the paper?
9: No, I mean, yeah, there's a negotiation, but when you have two sides that want to get something done and are on the same page, it's going to get done. I mean, we've probably started mid-July, really focusing on it, and you see the numbers come in, and once the other contracts came in, we knew where it was heading, and I just think the two sides wanted to get it done and wanted the 8 years, and for us, it's a huge number, but it's a number that we're excited to. Cale, he's worth every penny, and we have him for the next 9 years. He'll finish his career in Colorado, which was always the goal, and it's an exciting day for our organization and obviously the fans and the city. We got to watch one of the best defensemen ever play the game. You can really say that right now, and so we're lucky to have him here for the next 9 years. It's going to be a thrill to watch him wear the Avalanche uniform.
17: Hey, I was going to ask you real quick, since we have you here, about last weekend and in the Avs alumni game. How much fun was that whole weekend, and how much fun was it finally getting back with your former line mates and everything else?
9: You know what? We had a great time. I mean, we're all probably a little nervous that you don't want to turn and fall down, which probably almost happened. It happened a few times to me where I'd be like, whoop, can't do what I thought I could do. But yeah, it was great. It's always great to get back with the guys, and just us being on the ice again, we had a blast, and all of us are the same. We're like, woof. It was a tough night, tough next morning for sure on the body, but it was a blast. I mean, just getting the guys together in the dressing room, you reminisce, it's like your kids again. Like, you don't have to even see each other for 20 years, and the minute you get back together, it's almost like you were just back to being teammates 20 years prior, trying to win a Stanley Cup, and hey, we were at the having a great time on the ice, so it's awesome weekend.
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0: And here's what you need to know.
3: Thursday Night Football saw the Falcons cruise past the Packers 35-14 after a rough start that began with an interception by Michael Penix Jr. But in his first game back, he ended 18 of 25 for 256 yards, a touchdown, and that interception. Bijan Robinson had 29 carries for 194 yards and two touchdowns. Green Bay as a team had a total of 17 rushing yards. In baseball, the Reds beat the Braves 7-6, so the Brewers and Dodgers have secured their spots in the NLDS. Milwaukee also reached 100 wins after taking down the Phillies 5-1. The Padres clinched a playoff spot after defeating the Dodgers 4-2. San Diego also has a one-game lead over the Cubs for the top wild card spot. Astros had a 7-5 win over the A's. Texas and Houston are once again tied for the AL West with three games left to play. I'm Monty Bolaños.
0: We interrupt for an important bulletin. Big Ben Maller, the big dog.
4: You stay right there. Don't move.
0: He won't sit.
4: He won't stay.
0: He definitely won't roll over.
4: The rotting carcass.
0: He just barks.
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7: From Lambeau Leap to Lambeau, welcome in the beginning of another night of the Ben Maller Show. We are in the air everywhere. This keeps happening night after night after night after night as we chisel away under the cover of darkness here. And listen to history in the making. Audio history being sent out to the cosmos. Coast to coast, border to border, and beyond. On the vast and cartoonishly powerful microphones of FSR emanating live from the wound. As we pour salt in the wound. 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Our lead this hour from the not-so-frozen tundra, Lambeau Field. The natives were restless. Those nice Wisconsin people, not very nice. It was a playground situation there at Lambeau, the Packers hosting the Falcons in the lid lifter of the Week 3 card, NFL regular season Week 3. You had Al Michaels, Herbie, and I didn't see him on TV, but I think that annoying dog Peter was there somewhere as well. I tuned out a lot of the pregame stuff, so that's usually where they show the dog wandering around. So, hey, did you watch? Were you checking this out? No, yeah, I don't have Amazon Prime. I couldn't watch the game. I don't. Well, don't worry. We watched, so you would not have to. It's our good mitzvah of the day. And, oh, what a day it was. The woe be gone. Atlanta Falcons waking up from hibernation as Bijan Robinson 194 yards on the ground. I did not play in the NFL. I am told that is good. He had two touchdowns. I'm also hearing from those that have great knowledge that apparently is good. And the Falcons taking advantage of having a quarterback that didn't ride the vomit comet, Michael Penix Jr. taking over, and the Dirty Birds vaporized the punchless Packers 35-14. Atlanta, at the beginning of all that, was a 7.5-point road dog. It went down to 4.5 on DraftKings, and they end up winning the game by over 20 points on Thursday Night Football. Atlanta gets their first win. They're 1-2. They fell behind 7-0 early on. It looked like this was going to be a debacle the other way in the first part of the game, as Michael Penix Jr. started 1 of 5 passing, and there were balls sailing all over the place. But after that, the Falcons settled in there, and they had smooth flying 27 straight points as they took complete control, and the Packers were serenaded with boo, boo at Lambeau Field. The Falcons outrushed the Packers

0: 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It's been 2 years now, and it still looks like the day it went on.
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2: Rhino Shield! More rushing yards, or fewer rushing yards if you're looking at Green Bay, than Atlanta. So, oh, you're being mean, Maller! I know. I should be nice. I should celebrate the futility of the Green Bay football team. Now, the better story is in the losing locker room, and the vultures are out circling around the head coach in northern Wisconsin. The Packers had won 13 straight home openers, and that is all over. They did share the NFL record with the Miami Dolphins, the Don Shula Dolphins back in the day, who had won 13 in a row. Yeah, believe it or not, kids, there was a time before you were alive, the Miami Dolphins actually tried to win football games. Yes, not anymore. So we mentioned the boos out, and a lot of booing, and the fans not happy there. It's, oh, they don't boo in Wisconsin. Oh, yeah, I don't want to bet. They boo everywhere. The great equalizer is social media, so everyone boos. It's all boo, boo, boo, boo, boo. Now, post-game, Matt LaFleur, the head coach, was in the line of fire. Now, I don't know what sound bites we have. I'm just going to say we have some, so I guess we'll just kind of figure this out and listen together. I have no idea what we're about to hear, but here's apparently Matt LaFleur commenting on what happened for the Packers. Take a listen.
3: I mean, they had 500 yards of offense. We had whatever it was. It was a boat whooping, so I'm not going to put it on one thing.
2: Boat? Did
3: certainly
2: you say boat?
3: We definitely have to respond better, but that was at least three-quarter butt whooping right there.
2: Oh, he said butt there. Didn't it sound like he said boat?
4: It did a little bit.
2: Let's hear. Let me see. I want to hear this again. Did he say boat? But he said butt at the end, but it sounded like the first time he said it, boat whipping. Let's hear. Let's listen.
3: I mean, they had 500 yards of offense. We had whatever it was. It was a butt whooping. So I'm not
2: going to
3: put it on
2: one. Said butt. It did sound originally.
4: I heard boat that time.
2: Oh, did you? Because yeah. I heard the first time I heard boat, and then that time I kind of focused. I guess I was not focused. That's a bad job by me. All right, so there's LaFleur. Do we have any other Matt LaFleur here?
4: Yeah, right, we got, you know, that they're just here. All bad.
3: No, I don't want to put all the blame on the offensive line. I mean, there's plenty of blame to go around. We got to catch the ball better. Certainly, there's some throws I think Jay Love would love to have back. And like there's some play calls I would love to have back. Most notably that we're still in the game and we drive down to start the second half. We have a fourth and one and it's gloved. So there's enough blame to go around to everybody.
2: Okay, so that is the standard talking points memo. And I did see some of this Matt LaFleur refusing to point the finger of shame and blame at a specific player. He fell often on that crutch saying, without watching the tape, gotta watch the tape, which is the go-to excuse, the alibi. So I can't. Your Honor, I can't answer that question. I have to go watch the tape. Well, why can't you? No, I gotta watch the tape. I want to watch the tape. Let me watch the tape, please. Can I watch the tape? I would like to watch the tape. All right, so that is a good jumping-off point. Let us discuss the question. And let's get right to it. Is Green Bay coach Matt LaFleur on the hot seat? So I've got Boombox, Waffle House, and Cover Band. And we will combine all of these things together, and we are going to melt butter. We're going to melt butter is what we're going to do. So, A, to answer the question, is Green Bay coach Matt LaFleur on the hot seat? I am nodding my head yes. His tushy cheeks are starting to warm up a little bit. The Packers, if my math is correct here, have lost 7 of their last 8 games. They absolutely choked in a playoff game against the Chicago Bears, their supposed rival, which is embarrassing. And we're watching all of the hallmarks of a bad coaching job. Chronically unprepared, penalties up the wazoo, mistakes here, there, and everywhere, lousy situational football on third down, rinse and repeat. Now, the only saving grace for Matt LaFleur is the fact the Green Bay Packers aren't like any other team in the industrial complex of sports. They're not owned by an individual, and they're really not owned by the people.

0: either, because you have stock in the Packers, but you have no say in whether or not they fire Matt LaFleur. I could right now give out the phone number and have a board full of Green Bay Packers owners. They're listening to me right now. I'm reaching the Green Bay Packer ownership. Unfortunately, that stock that you got does not allow you to decide the fate of the coaching staff or anyone else. Green Bay right now is in a sinkhole. And hallelujah for LaFleur that the Jets sucked more at the end of that game last week, and that Aaron Glenn pulled his magic out of his tuchus to give the game to Green Bay there in overtime. The fact that you had to go to overtime was embarrassing against the Jets, but in hindsight, not so much, because you're about where the Jets are. The Green Bay Packers and the Jets are about the same, and now you played Atlanta, and my God. And even with this, which is rather obvious to anyone who's got a brain, that the Packers stink right now, the Matt LaFleur defenders are out in force. In fact, they've got more excuses than the Packers had rushing yards. Hey-o! Yeah, no, it's true. The Packers have become an excuse warehouse. They work around the clock. They're operating three shifts, and the excuses are, well, Micah Parsons is out. He's out. You got some linemen, offensive linemen that are dinged up. Josh Jacobs is on the commissioner's naughty list. He's on the exempt list, and so in rebuttal to the many excuses that are being tossed out to try to cope, it's a little copium for the Packer apologist, I would like to turn up the boombox. It's a classic tune from Frank Sinatra, who crooned, "That's life, and that's life in the NFL." If your entire operation collapses because a couple of star players are out, it wasn't much of an operation. It just wasn't. It was all a fraud. It was all an illusion. Apparently, Matt LaFleur's system requires perfect health, favorable weather, and Mercury in retrograde. If those things happen, we're good. Like, you're not paid to win with a perfect roster. That's not how it works. You're paid to drive around speed bumps and potholes and circumnavigate. The word adversity comes to mind. Everybody's healthy in Madden and on PlayStation, so you should stick to that. In the NFL, you actually have to coach guys up. Believe it or not, there are ways to win. You can have a halfway decent running game with backup linemen if you coach them up. Is anyone doing that for the Green Bay Packers? It doesn't seem that way. It doesn't look like that. And if your backup offensive linemen are no good, then go find some. Go contact the Edmonton Elks, who should still be called the Eskimos, or the Winnipeg Blue Bombers, or the BC Lions, or the Toronto Argonauts. Go through the entire Canadian Football League. Just go through them all. The Alouettes. Anybody want to play offensive line for the Green Bay Packers? Now, keeping the cheesy talk going, page two. So the question here, what has this stretch of football shown us about Packers quarterback Jordan Love, who did not play well in this game? Some of you who are stat effers will say, well, he had 300 yards. Yeah, so 8,000 pass attempts to get the 300 yards. Love, here's what he has done. Right? What has this stretch of football shown us? Love was promoted. He was billboarded as Atlas in Greek mythology, that he would put the team on his back, and when things got tough, he would be okay. In reality, right now, Jordan Love is not putting anything on his back. He's carrying a lunch tray, not the franchise. He's a Waffle House quarterback. Now, what does that mean, a Waffle House quarterback? He's a ham and egger, scattered, smothered, and covered. That's Jordan Love, who has enough talent. Y'all tell me this. He has enough talent to make you believe that he's the guy. He got paid a decent contract, and he's got enough inconsistency for you to get a lemon law lawyer on the phone. Say, hey, listen, I got a lemon. You won't get a lemon. We got a lemon. We got a lemon. So great quarterbacks. This take's going to blow you away. Nobody else has this take. I'm the only one with this take. It's my original take. Great quarterbacks elevate compromised teams. Nobody else has ever said that in talk radio. Love too often blends in with the comatose part of the team. And You know who needs perfect circumstances as a quarterback? Average quarterbacks. Love, again, is supposed to be the rising tide that lifts all boats. Instead, everyone's standing around looking down saying, why is there water around my ankles? Why am I in ankle-deep water? What is going on with that? And when the going gets tough, Jordan Love goes into the basement and he takes a cat nap in the fetal position, sucking his thumb, is what he does. All right, so elevate your teammates. At some point, all that potential has to stop being a noun and it has to become a verb. Do better and be better. And you know how I feel about the word potential. It's a weasel word. All right, last word for us to the Atlanta side of things. Was anyone else shocked that there were that many Falcon fans in Green Bay? I didn't even know there were that many Falcon fans in the United States. Man, I was surprised. So after the 0-2 start, the Dirty Birds are in the win column thanks to some tremendous play by Bijan Robinson and Drake London, who brought the razzle-dazzle. And yet everyone is focused on the quarterback play. So it must be asked, and we will do the asking. The question, has Michael Penix Jr. saved the 2026 Falcons season? So I've actually contacted the general contractor, and I've let them know, do not build the Michael Penix Jr. statue yet. Yeah, don't do that. This game was more about Green Bay volunteering to be defensive crash test dummies than it was about the quarterback. The naked truth is Michael Penix did not perform CPR on the team. He just stopped Cooper Rush from pulling the plug. Cooper Rush was in the cockpit, and not only on the vomit comet, it was a kamikaze mission with him at quarterback. Now, regardless of that, while I'm not ready to put a statue out for Michael Penix Jr., I am Benny Brightside, and this goes with my hypothesis. We handicapped the game. We had Atlanta. I thought the game would be much closer than this. I'm shocked how pathetic the Packers are that they really gave up on this game. You don't get outscored 27 points in a row if you're doing things to try to win the game. So that's on all of them. My God. But the hypothesis was that you just needed someone with a pulse. Cooper Rush was a headliner at a concert. It was the Puka Palooza with Cooper Rush, and he was the lead performer. And then Michael Penix came in, and he was just a cover band, and suddenly everyone's dancing. No one was dancing when Cooper Rush was there. They had dysentery. And the Falcons simply upgraded from quarterback malpractice with Cooper Rush to quarterback competence, but not quarterback greatness. And Atlanta does not need Josh Allen 2.0. They just need competent quarterback play surrounded by some really expensive and shiny toys. That's what they need. And what Michael Penix does is change the geometry of the Atlanta offense, and suddenly you can get the ball to Drake London, Kyle Pitts, and Bijan Robinson, and they occupy the space. Defenses actually respect that. Nobody respected anything with Cooper Rush. So, again, Michael Penix Jr., think of it like this. Like, he's the average-looking girl hanging around some very homely ladies. Suddenly, everybody thinks the average-looking girl is Miss America because of that. And so we have seen Penix have some terrible games. I'm not all in yet. And he has a injury history, which reminds you of Kawhi Leonard or Anthony Davis from basketball. So the Falcons, he's not Picasso. The Falcons don't need Picasso. They don't need Picasso. Just give Penix a box of crayons and tell him don't color outside the lines and everything else will take care of it. And so that's where we are on the Falcons, and looking forward here and saying, well, what's going to happen down the line? Is this the beginning of something? The Falcons, we're going to see a lot of them. We're going to do a lot of hot Falcon talk on these airwaves because we talk about those island games. And there's a couple more island games upcoming. The Saints and Falcons, that'll be the next game for Atlanta. And then they play at home versus the Ravens. So that's what's up ahead for the Atlanta Falcons the next couple of weeks. We'll take your phone calls if you'd like to be part We open up the phone lines. We do have Benny versus the Penny in hour two. So if you want to get in, I do recommend calling this hour, or you're going to just have to wait till hour three or hour four, because we will have Benny versus the Penny coming up in hour two, which means no phone calls. 877-99 on Fox. That's 877-996-6369. Also on X, at Ben Maller. That is at Ben Maller if you'd like to be part of the live radio program. And in addition to all that, straight ahead, performative cheerleading. Performative cheerleading. We all know of people that play to the cameras. We had a great example of that in the sporting world. It was hilarious. Hilarious. We'll put the spotlight on that. We'll get to it, and we will do it next.
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18: Joe Sakic. Joe, thank you for joining us. How are you doing this morning?
19: I'm doing great. How about you guys?
20: Doing great. Have you ever had more of a no-brainer situation than what you just went through with Cale Makar and getting this deal done?
19: Well, yeah. When we had Nathan came up a few years ago.
20: Okay. So equal, yeah.
19: I mean, and those are the type of guys that basically write their own ticket because they deserve it. And no, we are just really excited that Cale I mean, we, both sides, we're never wavered off 8 years. We wanted the commitment. He wanted the commitment. And so having that definitely helped help the process.
18: Was there a negotiation, or was it just kind of like, say the number and then I'll sign the paper?
19: No, I mean, yeah, there's a negotiation, but when you have two sides that want to get something done and are on the same page, it's going to get done. I mean, we've probably started mid-July, really focusing on it, and you see the numbers come in, and once the other contracts came in, we knew where it was heading, and I just think the two sides wanted to get it done, and wanted the 8 years, and for us, it's a huge number, but it's a number that we're excited to. Kale, he's worth every penny, and we have him for the next 9 years. He'll finish his career in Colorado, which was always the goal. And it's an exciting day for our organization and obviously the fans and the city. We got to watch one of the best defensemen ever play the game. You can really say that right now. And so we're lucky to have him here for the next 9 years. It's going to be a thrill to watch him wear the Avalanche uniform.
20: Hey, I was going to ask you real quick, since we have you here, about last weekend and in the Avs alumni game. How much fun was that whole weekend, and how much fun was it finally getting back on with your former line mates and everything else?
19: We had a great time. I mean, we're all probably a little nervous that you don't want to turn and fall down, which probably almost happened. It happened a few times to me where I'd be like, whoop, can't do what I thought I could do. but it was great. It's always great to get back with the guys, and just us being on the ice again, we had a blast, and all of us are the same. We're like, woof. It was a tough night, tough next morning for sure on the body, but it was a blast. I mean, just getting the guys together in the dressing room, you reminisce. It's like your kids again. Like, you don't have to even see each other for 20 years, and the minute you get back together, it's almost like you were just back to being teammates 20 years prior, trying to win a Stanley Cup, and hey, we were at D having a great time on the ice. So awesome weekend.
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0: 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Still late Thursday in the West, and we are very happy to expand the audience for the Ben Maller Show as our latest affiliate joining the vast Fox Sports Radio network. The all-new, all-sports radio station in Baltimore, Fox Sports 1370 AM on the dial there, live and local for my friends in Baltimore. And I want to thank the market manager, Andy Grimshaw, for keeping us on there in Maryland. Excited about that. So we welcome all our new listeners in Baltimore to the Ben Maller Show. And it's a little different. It's an acquired taste. 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He'll be with us on the Fifth Hour podcast on Friday. Brilliant. As an homage, a tribute to our new home on the radio dial there in Baltimore. In the meantime, this show continues on. As we were talking about that primetime game, an island game on Thursday, not much of a game. Atlanta goes into Lambeau and stomps all over the once proud Packers. And somewhere, Rod, the ambassador of Bakersfield, is tearing up his piece of stock from the Packers. Not very happy. But, you can comment on that if you want. 877-99 on Fox. That's 877-996-6369. Also on X, at Ben Maller. That's at Ben Maller.
1: Do not touch my cow.
0: Lorena is here. You can say hello to her. She's the FSR tech queen.
2: Hi, Bill.
0: And there she is. Don't talk to me. And we have rotating producers. We have rotating producers. So we have Garrett, my friend Garrett, who was at Fox Sports Radio years and years ago and then left for like 20 years and has come back to Fox Sports Radio. And he can be found on X at Garrett Ritt, G-E-R-R-I-T, one T, and then R-I-T-T. So you can say hi to Garrett. He'll be here for just the first hour, and then he'll be
2: Ben.
0: Going to bed. Yes, what?
2: If our listeners cannot spell Queen of Hearts, how much faith are we putting into them spelling his handle?
0: Garrett Ritt. Well, I just gave it out. Like,
2: yeah,
0: you just said,
2: but...
0: You know.
2: No?
0: Doesn't work? You don't think they're too intoxicated?
2: It's like,
0: to
2: the Bronco fan with Coop. I'm like, I feel like
0: I know.
2: It's just
0: why didn't he change that?
2: Yeah.
0: Why wouldn't he change that? Like, you know, not necessary. Anyway, all right. Late night drug tester writes in and says, at least Wisconsin has plenty of comfort foods to ease the pain. I'm sure the custard and cheese curds are flying off the shelves at Culver's. Sounds pretty good to me. Yeah. JJ from Renton in the great Pacific Northwest writes in. He says, how the hell did the Falcons beat them down like that with a left-handed quarterback? Jerry in a jar writes in. He says, this makes no sense. The NFL is fining Kyle Juszczyk almost $15,000 for chugging an air beer.
2: I saw
0: during
2: that.
0: Last week's game. Roger Goodell has to go. Yeah, we will address that, Jerry in a jar. We will absolutely address that coming up in a little bit. The King Roy writes in. It says, at least I still have the Brewers to distract me from this poop fest in Green Bay. Chip in the Q's checks in. He says, A-plus on the Maller monologue with Michael Penix Jr. as their starter. Absolutely nobody outside his extended family should be shocked if the Falcons draft their next franchise quarterback in the 2027 draft. Yeah. Well, even if Penix is playing well, it's only a matter of time before he ends up in the injury tent, and then Tua will be in there and playing quarterback, and that's how that's going to go. Michael from Tulsa, Oklahoma, writes in. He says, Ben, I was born in Milwaukee, and like you, I still have relatives in Wisconsin. Green Bay is my NFC team. I'm proud to say I unintentionally avoided watching that absolute embarrassment. But I'm not grinding up my cheesehead just yet. Well, you don't have to grind up anything. It is only week 3. We have to react in real time. You Talk about what has happened right now in the moment. That's what radio is. If you want to spend 3 hours breaking other stuff down, that's what podcasting's about. Mark the Walker writes and says, A minus on the Mahler monologue, he says. I'm a small market fan, so I have a soft spot for Green Bay. But the best thing about that state right now are the Brewers and beer cheese soup. And yes, you top it with popcorn, otherwise you're a savage. You know, I've not had beer soup. I've not had beer cheese soup. It just looks like cheese. It's just a bowl of cheese.
2: Do you like broccoli cheddar soup?
0: No. I don't. I'm not a huge soup guy. My favorite soup is like a matzo ball, or I like that French onion. A good French onion is solid.
2: Yeah. With the cheese perfectly crispy on top.
0: As I've gotten older, don't tell anyone, but I occasionally will even put up with tomato bisque if there's extra bisque part in it. But
2: what about the chowder? You a fan of the chowder?
0: No, not a fan of the chowder. No, I don't like that. Chowder. Not a chowder head.
2: I'm going to get that. I promise I'll practice.
0: Yeah.
2: Chowder.
0: You didn't have the chowder when you were in the Northeast.
2: No.
0: Bad job by you.
2: Well, I chose crab bisque at the restaurant we went to. I should have gotten the chowder. I can't say it. I don't deserve to eat
0: just
2: it.
0: Gone up to Maine. You know, Boston is very close to Maine. You could have just gone up to Maine and had the real thing. Kathy in Madison writes and says, this is Kathy listening to the show on KJR out of Seattle. So, Kathy in Madison every night.
3: Hey, Mona.
0: Yeah, that's her right there. That's the great Kathy. She's famous on our show. She's the Hey Mona woman. And bigger for us than that Taylor Swift. She's a much more famous musician in our world than Taylor. Exactly. Come on. All right, let's go to the phones. It is a call-in show, and let's say hello to Andre. What's going on, Andre? Welcome.
4: How you doing, Ben? Willis hears you. He's working on his control. But listen, you got to park the car. In Harvard Yard, Ben. What, you know, I your chowder, the chow, you had to park the car.
0: I've been to Harvard Yard. I didn't see any cars parked on Harvard Yard. I didn't see any.
4: You didn't see any cars, but you keep looking around. You know what I mean? You'll fit right in. We love Matty D, right? Goodwill Hunting, classic movie, Ben. Original. Like yourself, yeah. What you've carved.
0: How do you like them apples? How do you like them apples?
4: That's right. That's right. Authentic Boston, blue collar, gritty. You know, we're looking forward to the Nets. I know Willis is really looking forward. He's upset he was excluded when I drove to Worcester. But next time we're gonna get the cage because you see I need a cage. If you know he's not showing that he can sit in the front seat. But the next Mahler meet and greet, I'm gonna make a campaign promise that Willis is gonna be there. And they're doing this on the air, so I'm gonna have to follow through. I don't know if he's barking like this, he might have to be out front. Now look, Ben, what a difference a week makes. Okay, the Atlanta Falcons, I mean, they were marching for Arch. They didn't know what to do. They were in a conundrum. You have all this offensive talent, Bijan Robinson, Drake London, Kyle Pitts, if he can get himself together, and the other way to deliver the ball. And you saw what Kyle Pitts said, or how he reacted when people were saying, oh, Penix is back, so you have your quarterback. He gave him the side eye. Not a confident assertion that our fearless leader is returning to bring this franchise back to competitiveness and, dare I say, a Super Bowl. But, yeah, Michael Penix, I mean, he wasn't much confidence. But, listen, I'm not saying – I don't feel like they're going to be world beaters. I'm not going to, you know, be all in. But if their offensive line – I thought the Green Bay Packers were supposed to be 3 yards in a cloud of dust. Don't let anybody in the Lombardi extended family know that this game even happened. The Atlanta Falcons are going to come to Green Bay and push them around like they're a JV or a freshman team, absolutely dominate. Bijan Robinson averaging 7 yards a carry. If the Falcons can play physical football and everything can be off of Bijan, so all Michael Penix really has to worry about is play action and hitting his guys when he's supposed to, how their offense is built, that bodes well in that conference. I mean, in that division, that they can go ahead and win the division because, you know, the Buccaneers allowed the creepy quarterback to come down and steal their thunder, and the Panthers don't really have much of an identity. So it's really between, my view, the Falcons and the Saints for the NFC South and them to have an opportunity. So what a difference a week. They had a Division II quarterback, you know, and now all of a sudden things are good. Ben, I know you got a number of callers, and thanks for getting me on early. Okay, we are looking forward to it. Hey, What did we learn also from The Departed? Huh? Right? You know what I mean? You know nothing. When Leo DiCaprio was in there, you know less than nothing. You know,
0: yeah.
4: You're a kid. He was an affluent kid, and now you're in the Big Bad Southie Project, and you're dropping your eyes. You were a different person, okay? Ben, we're looking forward to you coming back. I'm going to be a different person because Willis is going to be more better behaved. We'll see you next time.
0: Ah, there he goes. Andre from the Commonwealth. We met him at the event we did there in Worcester.
2: But we did not meet Willis.
0: No Willis. Willis was not there. Was there a dog?
2: There was, yes.
0: Jerry brought her dog. Yeah, there was a dog. So you could have had a dog. But there was.
2: Oh, and there was another little dog. One of the guys had a mini dog, remember, that was being passed around.
0: Well, that sounds good. Wasn't that the lady's dog? Was that his dog?
2: No, that was his dog. Yeah, he kind of adopted it. It got like left with him, and then he kept it.
0: Oh, okay.
2: Yeah.
0: Yeah. Why not bring the dogs? Yeah. I don't think you're allowed to ask if it's a service dog. I don't think
2: they're all legally, service dogs at this point.
0: But you're not legally allowed. Like, no, most of those dogs are not service dogs.
2: Emotional support animals, Ben.
0: That's not a service dog. There's a difference, but nobody, you're like legally not allowed to ask. It's like this weird area. Let's go to Andrea. She's the astrology insider, and she is in Berkeley, and she's got all the cosmic news. We have a full moon. I did see during the game, Al Michaels was fascinated by the moon. They showed it on Amazon, and he pointed out it was not all the way full, but it was like 97% full. Hello, Andrea. Welcome.
5: Hello, Ben. How are you?
0: If I was any better, I'd be a Packer, but not a Green Bay Packer, because they pooped the bed big time. Bad, bad, bad, bad.
5: Well, you were right about the full moon. We have a full harvest moon. You know, we both like the Farmer's Almanac, and it's called the full harvest moon, Saturday, the 26th of September at 5:05 p.m. I'm actually scheduled earlier that day to have a tooth extraction, so please think good thoughts. I know there could be some more bleeding around the full moon, so we'll just prayers up for that. And the full harvest moon is basically the first full moon after the fall equinox. So we like the Farmer's Almanac, full harvest moon, also known as the corn moon, and it's the full moon in Aries, sun in Libra. And it will be full on Saturday exactly at 5:05 p.m. So basically, you're right, Ben, it's waxing to full. It's getting full as we speak, and it will culminate on Saturday, the 26th of September at 5:05 p.m., full harvest moon.
0: All right, check that out. And also, I did check my inbox here. It says here in the headline, the Fall Equinox Astrology Newsletter. From Andrea. So if you want that, go follow, send a message to Andrea on X, right? Virgo in service.
5: Oh, yes. Thank you, Ben. I appreciate that. Yeah. Yes, happy to send my free astrology newsletter. It has all the Mercury retrograde dates, and it has, the full moons. Yeah, Mercury's not retrograde till October 24th till November 13th, so we've got some time. But
0: Before you hang up real quick, we have someone that wants to say hello. Let's see if we can do this here. Anthony in Louisiana. Hello, Anthony. Are you there, Anthony?
6: Hey, Ben. How you doing?
0: I'm doing good. Say hello to Andrea.
2: Garrett hung up on Andrea.
0: Oh, no. Oh, that's a bummer. All right.
6: Hey,
2: we tried.
0: The effort was made. I can't control that.
6: How you doing?
2: I'm good. I was trying to get you to be able to say hi to Andrea.
6: Yeah, I wanted to say hey to it. Well, hopefully I'll catch you next time.
2: Yeah, that'd be good.
0: Yeah, next week. Yeah.
2: Sure. Always
0: well, she's having, you both are having dental work next week, though. She's having it this weekend.
6: Yeah.
0: Yeah, okay. I guess you got a little time. You got a little time.
6: Yeah, Ben, call me next Friday after my surgery.
0: All right. Yeah, I love that I got a call. This is great. I will call you. I don't care. I'll call you. I don't mind. I'll give you a buzz.
6: Tommy Lorraine.
0: Okay. All right. Well, I'm going to call you.
2: We'll talk to you soon, Anthony.
0: All right. Thank you. I'll just give out your number on the air, and everyone can call you. I'll have Ferg Dog. I'll have Malaprop Guy. Everybody.
7: Ay, ay, ay. All right, it is the Ben Maller Show. We'll press back, push back that story. It's a good story. Performative cheerleading. We'll get to that. And time now, though, for the Who Am I game. This is where we pretend to be somebody else. We call it the Who Am I game. And here it is. Falcon running back Bijan Robinson joining Jerry Rice, Derrick Henry, and me in a tie for the most primetime games with 200 yards from scrimmage. That goes back since the merger over 50 years, 1970. Falcon running back Bijan Robinson joining Jerry Rice, Derrick Henry, and me in a tie for the most primetime games with 200 yards from scrimmage since the 1970 merger. Who am I? The answer. We'll get to it. We'll do it next.
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15: Joe Sakic. Joe, thank you for joining us. How are you doing this morning?
16: I'm doing great. How about you guys?
17: Doing great. Have you ever had more of a no-brainer situation than what you just went through with Cale Makar and getting this deal done?
16: Well, yeah. When we had Nathan came up a few years ago.
17: Okay. So equal, so, yeah.
16: I mean, and those are the type of guys that basically write their own ticket because they deserve it. And we are just really excited that Cale. I mean, we both sides we are never wavered off 8 years. We wanted the commitment. He wanted the commitment, and so having that definitely helped the process.
15: Was there a negotiation, or was it just kind of like say the number and then I'll sign the paper?
16: No, I mean, yeah, there's a negotiation, but when you have two sides that want to get something done and are on the same page, it's going to get done. I mean, we've probably started mid-July, really focusing on it, and you see the numbers come in, and once the other contracts came in, we knew where it was heading, and I just think the two sides wanted to get it done, and wanted the 8 years, and for us, it's a huge number, but it's a number that we're excited to be paying Cale. He's worth every penny, and we have him for the next 9 years. He'll finish his career in Colorado, which was always the goal, and it's an exciting day for our organization and obviously the fans and the city. We got to watch one of the best defensemen ever play the game. And you can really say that right now. And so we're lucky to have him here. For the next 9 years, it's going to be a thrill to watch him wear the Avalanche uniform.
17: Hey, I was going to ask you real quick, since we have you here, about last weekend and in the Avs alumni game. How much fun was that whole weekend, and how much fun was it finally getting back with your former line mates and everything else?
16: We had a great time. I mean, we're all probably a little nervous that you don't want to turn and fall down, which probably almost happened. It happened a few times to me where I'd be like, whoop. Can't do what I thought I could do. but it was great. It's always great to get back with the guys. And just us being on the ice, we had a blast. And all of us are the same. We're like, woof. It was a tough night, tough next morning for sure on the body. But it was a blast. I mean, just getting the guys together in the dressing room, you reminisce. It's like your kids again. Like, you don't have to even see each other for 20 years. And the minute you get back together, it's almost like you were just back to being teammates 20 years prior, trying to win a Stanley Cup. And here we were at the having a great time on the ice. So it's awesome weekend.
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0: Miller Show, Fox Sports Radio. As we continue on, a reminder that the Fifth Hour podcast is up. New episodes will be, well, not up yet, but it'll be up later today on Friday. Check it out. Special tribute to our newest home in Baltimore. We brought in Mel Proctor, longtime Oriole broadcaster. He's called games for the Rangers and the Washington Nationals and even the Clippers and the Washington Bullets back in the day. There was an offensive team called the Bullets, and he called the games. So he'll pop on the Fifth Hour today, so check that out. And thank you, thank you, thank you. All right, back to it. Let's sneak a call in, then we'll pay off the Who Am I game, and let's go to a man who's enjoying some Schadenfreude as the Green Bay Packers lost. Lucky Tony is in the Bay Area. Hello, Lucky Tony. Welcome.
1: Hey, Ben, has there been any news with Benny versus the painting sponsors?
0: Well, no, it's on the radio now. So you want to sponsor? Would you like to sponsor? Would you like to sponsor?
1: I'm kind of broke, man. I don't have that. But if Jinx Mays was having a muffin eating contest, why would I be 4-6?
0: I don't know.
1: Because my ears would be pinned back. Thanks, Ben.
0: Here's the Who Am I game. This is where we pretend to be somebody else. Falcons running. Just don't even encourage him. Falcons running back Bijan Robinson joined Jerry Rice, Derrick Henry, and me in a tie for the most primetime games with 200 yards from scrimmage since the 1970 merger. That is the Who Am I game question. What is the answer? And let's see, does anyone know the answer? We go to the great unwashed Johnny Utah, I guess by Mr. Irrigation. That's his answer. Random Ryan says Matt LaFleur's boat. Boogity, boogity, boogity, boogity. Oh, big news. Eileen in San Francisco has been let out of Twitter jail. What a great week for the militia. Jed, who fled, let out of real jail. And Eileen in San Francisco let out of social media jail. O.J. Simpson guessed by Femi. Alexa Bliss from Just Josh. You know it's Friday if it's Alexa Bliss. Who else do we have? Mac Tonight from Alf, the alien opponent. Lorena, what say you, Lorena?
2: Paul McCartney.
0: No, it's Sean Alexander. Sean Alexander, good player for Seattle back in the day. The great Sean Alexander.
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11: Joe Sakic. Joe, thank you for joining us. How are you doing this morning?
12: I'm doing great. How about you guys?
13: Doing great. Have you ever had more of a no-brainer situation than what you just went through with Cale Makar and getting this deal done?
12: Well, yeah. When we had Nathan came up a few years ago.
13: Okay. So equal, so, yeah.
12: I mean, and those are the type of guys that basically write their own ticket because they deserve it. And we are just really excited that Cale. I mean, we both sides we're never wavered off 8 years. We wanted the commitment. He wanted the commitment, and so having that definitely helped the process.
11: Was there a negotiation, or was it just kind of like say the number and then I'll sign the paper?
12: No, I mean, yeah, there's a negotiation, but when you have two sides that want to get something done and are on the same page, it's going to get done. I mean, we've probably started mid-July, really focusing on it, and you see the numbers come in, and once other contracts came in, we knew where it was heading, and I just think the two sides wanted to get it done, and wanted the 8 years, and for us, it's a huge number, but it's a number that we're excited to. Cale, he's worth every penny, and we have him for the next 9 years. He'll finish his career in Colorado, which was always the goal. And it's an exciting day for our organization and obviously the fans and the city. We got to watch one of the best defensemen ever play the game. You can really say that right now. And so we're lucky to have him here for the next 9 years. It's going to be a thrill to watch him wear the Avalanche uniform.
13: I was going to ask you real quick, since we have you here, about last weekend and in the Avs alumni game. How much fun was that whole weekend, and how much fun was it finally getting back with your former line mates and everything else?
12: You know what? We had a great time. I mean, we're all probably a little nervous that you don't want to turn and fall down, which probably almost happened to Kyle. It happened a few times to me where I'd be like, whoop, can't do what I thought I could do. But yeah, it was great. It's always great to get back with the guys. And just us being on the ice again, we had a blast, and all of us are the same. We're like, woof. It was a tough night, tough next morning for sure on the body. But it was a blast. I mean, just getting the guys together in the dressing room, you reminisce. It's like your kids again. Like, you don't have to even see each other for 20 years. And the minute you get back together, it's almost like you were just back to being teammates 20 years prior, trying to win a Stanley Cup, and here we were at D, having a great time on the ice. So it's awesome weekend.
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15: The Atlanta Falcons came ready to play for Thursday Night Football, taking down the Packers at Lambeau 35-14. In his first game back to action, Michael Penix Jr. threw for 256 yards, one touchdown, and one interception. Bijan Robinson had 29 carries for 194 yards and two touchdowns. In baseball, the Brewers secured the number one seed in the National League and reached 100 wins after taking down the Phillies 5-1. The Dodgers secured the number two seed but lost to the Padres 4-2. San Diego punched their ticket to the postseason along with the Chicago Cubs and the Chicago White Sox, while the Rangers and the Astros both won their games, so they're once again tied for the AL West with three games left to play. And the Diamondbacks outscored the Rockies 12-8, keeping their slim playoff hopes alive, but the Phillies have a two-game lead over Arizona for the final wildcard spot in the National League. I'm Monty Bolaños.
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0: for you. Not even fake beer. You're going to your room. You can't have a fake beer. What's wrong with you? You punk, you loser, you dingleberry. Welcome in the beginning of another hour of the Ben Maller Show, an hour unlike any other. That's right. We are in the air everywhere. In the air. As we talk continuously, embarking on a wild audio journey, coast to coast, border to border, and beyond, on the vast and zestfully powerful microphones of FSR, emanating live.
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0: From the edge, the mathematical house edge, guaranteed human, from the world-famous Fox Sports Radio Studios, where Eileen from San Francisco, who is out of social media jail. 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And she said, well, DraftKings. 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The crown is yours. And you are here in the magic audio box as we are reunited. We had a primetime game, island game. That was not much of a game. The Atlanta Falcons, the Dirty Birds, slopping that cheese. They win there, cheese fondue at Lambeau Field, a blowout win as Michael Penix Jr. for a night is the great messiah of the Atlanta Falcons. We'll see how long that lasts. The Green Bay Packers, who goofed, I've got to know. The doom and gloom at Lambeau Field. But our lead this hour is from the controversy of the week. Not the catch of the week. The controversy of the week in the National Football League. As many have pointed out, the NFL has brought back their alter ego, the No Fun League, shaking down multiple players for the crime of celebration. It's very important, our pro football. It is the religion, the opium of the masses. You cannot celebrate. What's wrong with you? So if you haven't been paying attention, there have been several players who have been doinked financially. The most redonkulous of them all we're going to focus in on, and that is in Northern California, where 49er fullback Kyle Juszczyk was fined almost $15,000. Now, what was his crime? Did he steal a bunch of beer from a liquor store? No, he did not. Did he rob? Not rob, but did he pilfer the mini bar at the hotel? No. And I'm a little sad, a little melancholy to have to tell you what happened. It's a little depressing here, but I will tell you that 49er fullback Kyle Juszczyk was fined $14,926 for chugging beer after scoring. He chugged a beer. But it wasn't a real beer. Was it a fake beer? Was it a near beer? No, it wasn't a near beer. It was no beer, yet he was fined. The NFL called it a, quote, offensive demonstration. Look, I'm doing it right now. I'm drinking a fake beer. Oh, man, I'm getting in trouble with the FCC. I'm drinking a fake beer. I'm doing it right now. Oh, man. Oh, this is great. Kyle claims his nickname is Juice, and I guess that's not for steroids, and he was just mimicking a juice box. Was it a Capri Sun? Oh, yeah, that's not a box. That's more like a bag, the Capri Sun. Anyway, he said he was just mimicking a juice box. A celebration he says he has done for years. Of course, no one ever watches Kyle Juszczyk, so how would we know? He said, I don't even drink beer. He was joking around. Now, he was.

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4: All of these things together, and we will have focus and no hocus. We'll get to that. Now, number one.
5: Number one.
4: This is going to send sparks flying. I said, number one.
5: Number one.
4: Yes. Apparently, the NFL, and I give them credit, they're very powerful. They can determine the contents of a beverage that doesn't even exist. You know how effing powerful you have to be? Do you realize that? That they can determine what a beverage is that isn't even a beverage. Now, we love that they have identified an invisible beer in just seconds over at the NFL. But I guarantee you this weekend on Sunday, there'll be at least one or two games where it takes them no less than 7 minutes to determine whether somebody caught a football inbounds or not. Did they have possession? Did they keep possession all the way till they hit the ground? Let's have an expedited booth review. Well, that won't work. Let's go to the elongated booth review. Also, where's the toxicology report on the imaginary beer? Is there an imaginary beverage unit that the NFL brings in for these kind of things? Imagine if they actually went to a hearing. Now, I guess there's going to be some kind of Zoom thing next week. But imagine explaining at a disciplinary hearing, Mr. Juszczyk, what exactly was inside the invisible container? Well, Your Honor, there was nothing. So you see, it wasn't. There was invisible because there was nothing there. So my advice, the NFL needs a Ouija board, and they need to channel the sweet spirit of Marcel Marceau, because apparently Park Avenue, they need a dead mime to explain that pantomiming is not the devil's workshop. It's okay. It's okay. And this is an example of what happens when an organization becomes so enormous that it loses its focus. It does not have the eye on the prize anymore. And it starts to invent problems for itself. I often chuckle when I look at early American history and why America was founded for low taxation. And they wanted lower taxes. And you give it a couple hundred years, and now all you people keep voting for taxes. The whole point of America was less taxation. People just keep voting for taxes. So that's what happens over time. Now, the next touchdown that Juszczyk scores, he should mix it up a little bit. Now, he said his name's Juice. I mentioned Capri Sun as a possibility. He could have a Snapple. And then wait for the NFL to accuse him of promoting excessive sugar. Because, you know, Capri Sun, Snapple, orange juice, they all have a lot of sugar. As Mark Jackson said before he was blacklisted from TV, what happened to the game I love? What happened to the game I love? I thought the NFL had moved on. They had said, oh, we want celebrations. We're going to bring the fun back. And you have players doing row, row your boat and other things after scoring touchdowns. And now you cannot drink a beer. Well, it's not a beer. Well, you can't pretend to drink a beer. Why can't I pretend to drink a beer? I'd like to pretend to drink a beer. Well, you can't do that. You're not allowed. Pantomime is not allowed in the NFL. Cannot do it. All right, now, page two. Keeping the beat going. Can you explain what the NFL should do with these pantomime drinking penalties? So my advice for Roger the Dodger Goodell, unsolicited overnight sports talk radio advice on the Ben Maller Show. Fess up. This isn't about morality. It's not a morality play. It's corporate hypocrisy wearing the NFL shield is what it is. Now, we've reached the point where the league is now regulating liquids that don't even exist. Are they going to do a blood alcohol test to see what the blood alcohol level of Kyle Juszczyk was, considering he was drinking during the game? Yes. It's crazy. So the NFL eagerly accepts real beer money while condemning fictional beer consumption. Make it make sense. They sell vice. The NFL's in vice. I don't have a problem with vice. Just admit what you're doing. You know, you're in

0: the gambling business. The NFL is in the gambling business. They are in the alcohol business. They're in the controlled violence business. By the truckload, they've even considered hiring Truck Stop Fungus and Moving Man Matt to drive their trucks around. Welcome to Prohibition 2.0, where you have to be a special breed of miserable to police. They're policing imaginary beverages. And when some joyless Park Avenue desk jockey spots Kyle Juszczyk pretending to sip on an imaginary alcoholic beverage, they turn into the church lady. They clearly have too many employees at the NFL. Again, bureaucracy. It goes back to bureaucracy. So if Roger Goodell wants to do his job properly, here's what I would do. My advice is the commissioner of the NFL, find the loser who decided this was a good find issue to Kyle Juszczyk and this other guy for the Colts you've never heard of. And then what you do is you surgically remove the wooden broomstick that is shoved up this person's badonkadonk, and then you reassign that person to counting urinal cakes. Now, when they're done counting all of the urinal cakes at NFL stadiums, you then excommunicate them before they find someone for the crime of smiling. You were smiling, and that's offensive. How dare you? All right, final point. To Northern Ohio we go. Is this going to be our 7,830th Maller monologue on Deshaun Watson and Shedeur Sanders? Hell no! However, we are told that Nick Chubb is returning to Cleveland, not to play. He's going to sign one of those dopey one-day contracts to officially retire as a Brown. Now, Chubba-lub-lub will also be honored at the game on Sunday, Cleveland hosting the Carolina football team. Chubb, at his prime, had not one, not two, not three, but four straight 1,000-yard rushing seasons for the Brownies, leading Cleveland. He put up some big numbers there on some mediocre teams. He then spent the 2025 season in Houston. Nobody remembers that because it's the Texans, and they did make the playoffs that year. Chubb, in free agency, drew no interest, not a single team. Not a single team wanted to bring in Nick Chubb. And so he announced his retirement last month, saying he was at peace with walking away after eight NFL seasons. The question, does anybody actually need paperwork to remember that Nick Chubb was a Brown? Does anyone need a piece of paper or digital form to remember that Nick Chubb played for the Cleveland Browns? I'm going to get on my soapbox. Don't mind me. I'm going to get on the, forget the soapbox. I'm getting on the bully pulpit. Maller's getting on the bully pulpit. One-day retirement contracts are officially the dumbest tradition in sports. Can somebody please explain why grown adults get so emotional? They're verklempt over fake employment papers. I really don't get it. It's gone on for a long time. I've never gotten it. And now we have Nick Chubb joining the fun. Oh, good. Nick Chubb is a Cleveland Brown again. Wee! I know we were all losing sleep over that. I mean, that event, that Nick Chubb comeback to Cleveland Day, should be hosted by Fluffy, the comedian. It's meaningless fluff. A cheap heartstring-pulling PR stunt by the Cleveland football team. It's the NFL's version of a Hollywood happily ever after moment. You know those happily ever after fade to black? Except the player already left, already played for another team, the franchise has moved on, and the only thing getting renewed is the highlight package on social media, and I'm sure you can sell a few commemorative Nick Chubb Day t-shirts and all that. The Factory of Sadness is now just producing commemorative sadness. They give out little commemorative sadness pins and coffee mugs and all that. And keep in mind, the Browns with Nick Chubb were 39-45-1 in games he played. In the regular season, Nick Chubb, when he played, the Browns had a 4.64 winning percentage with Nick Chubb in the lineup. And so for that, you get balloons. you get a cake, possibly some brownies, and we indeed are living in the stupidest of times when it comes to these kind of things. It just makes little to no sense. It's just dumb ceremonial baloney. Baloney! Baloney! It is the Ben Maller Show, which is not baloney. And you know what's straight ahead here? It's called Benny versus the Penny. And we'll check back at how we did last week, how we're doing overall. Head-to-head, every week it is a battle. We have 8 featured games. All of the games will be available on social media on Friday or Saturday. We'll give you all the picks on who we like. But there are 8 highlighted games, hand-picked, and we will break them down against the spread. We'll tell you who should win, why we like the teams that we like, against the gambling number. We'll get to all of that. No calls. You can give us feedback on X throughout the hour if you agree with the picks, if you don't agree with the picks, if you think we screwed something up. You can complain. There's nothing the audio consumer loves more than correcting the gas bag on the radio. So we'll get to Benny versus the Penny in its entirety, and we will do it next.
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16: Joe Sakic. Joe, thank you for joining us. How are you doing this morning?
17: I'm doing great. How about you guys?
18: Doing great. Have you ever had more of a no-brainer situation than what you just went through with Cale Makar and getting this deal done?
17: Well, yeah. When we had Nathan came up a few years ago.
18: Okay. So they're equal. Yeah.
17: I mean, and those are the type of guys that basically write their own ticket because they deserve it. And we are just really excited that Cale. I mean, we both sides we're never wavered off 8 years. We wanted the commitment. He wanted the commitment, and so having that definitely helped the process.
16: Was there a negotiation, or was it just kind of like say the number and then I'll sign the paper?
17: No, I mean, yeah, there's a negotiation, but when you have two sides that want to get something done and are on the same page, it's going to get done. I mean, we've probably started mid July, really focusing on it, and you see the numbers come in, and once the other contracts came in, we knew where it was heading, and I just think the two sides wanted to get it done and wanted the 8 years, and for us, it's a huge number, but it's a number that we're excited to. Cale, he's worth every penny, and we have him for the next 9 years. He'll finish his career in Colorado, which was always the goal, and it's an exciting day for our organization and obviously the fans and the city. We got to watch one of the best defensemen ever play the game. You can really say that right now, and so we're lucky to have him here for the next 9 years. It's going to be a thrill to watch him wear the Avalanche uniform.
18: Hey, I was going to ask you real quick, since we have you here, about last weekend and in the Avs alumni game. How much fun was that whole weekend, and how much fun was it finally getting back with your former line mates and everything else?
17: You know what? We had a great time. I mean, we're all probably a little nervous that we, you know, you don't want to turn and fall down, which probably almost happened. It happened a few times to me where I'd be like, whoop, can't do what I thought I could do. But yeah, it was great. It's always great to get back with the guys, and just us being on the ice again, we had a blast, and all of us are the same. We're like, woof. It was a tough night, tough next morning for sure on the body, but it was a blast. I mean, just getting the guys together in the dressing room, you reminisce, it's like your kids again. Like, you don't have to even see each other for 20 years, and the minute you get back together, it's almost like you were just back to being teammates 20 years prior, trying to win a Stanley Cup, and hey, we were at the having a great time on the ice. So it's awesome weekend.
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0: in life for free. But you can give them to the birds and bees. I want money.
1: Gotta get that money. It is the Ben Maller Show on Fox Sports Radio. We're hanging out all night. And glad you have chosen to spend some time with us. Normally, this is the part where I give out the phone number and I beg for people to participate, but not today. Our old friend Benny versus the Penny is about to return. Now, you can give us real-time feedback throughout the hour on the X machine. How do you do that? Well, let's follow along at Ben Maller on X. That's at Ben Maller on X. And we will read some of your comments throughout the hour. Understand? All right, very good. Back to it. We go. Here we go. Here we go. Here we go.
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1: And it is week three of the NFL season. We have handpicked eight games, handcrafted. 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We will post at some point, either later today, depending on my schedule, or Saturday, all of the games. We will have eight featured games. And a programming note, Koopa Loop is not here, and Garrett was in last hour, but this hour we welcome in celebrity morning show producer, our friend Patty.
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1: He's in the house. There he is right there. This is your first time as the Penny. This is amazing.
8: Let's go.
1: Pop your cherry as the Penny. Patty is, ooh, of course, the morning show. That got really excited. The morning show producer with Jonas and those guys. And so you can find him on X at Patty Speaks. Before we look ahead, though, we must look back. Patty, I know you were not here for the first 2 weeks of the NFL season. I won week one.
8: Mm-hmm.
1: Do you have the numbers from last week? How did we do last week?
8: Actually, I do have the numbers. So, Ben, you went 9-7.
1: Okay, so 9-7 is not great. 9-7 is pretty mediocre. However, could be worse. Could be worse. And if you do the math on that, Patty, and you know I use Maller math. So if you have 9 wins and then 7 losses, and you calculate that out, you say, well, what is the winning percentage on that? The winning percentage on that is 563, which is it's okay. It's not that great. But how did the Penny do? That's what I wanted to know. How did my evil enemy, the Penny, do?
8: Well, that's the thing, Ben. It could have been worse, and you're right. It was worse for the Penny. 6-10.
1: Loser! Loser! I am
8: loser.
1: Giving a weekly masterclass on how to beat the Penny. If only I had done this while we had the TV show over at NBC, we'd still have the damn TV show. Anyway, all right, well, let's have some fun here. First game up, the New England Patriots and the Jacksonville Jaguars. And this game in Florida, it's on CBS. Spiro Aditis and Adam Archuleta, who I actually did some stuff with years ago at another shop. And they will have the call there on CBS. 83 degrees, partly cloudy at kickoff in Jacksonville. And the Jaguars, a 3-point favorite. That line, courtesy of our friends at DraftKings. And here's a fun fact on this game. Trevor Lawrence has played 6 games against Mike Vrabel coach teams in his career. He is 2-4 against the spread. That's since 2021. I'm going to take Jacksonville as a small favorite at home. I just don't like the way Drake May's playing right now. It's hard to imagine he's going to get much better. Jacksonville's pretty good defensively. And if they're able to put pressure on Drake May, which obviously you want to put pressure on every quarterback, but New England's offense in particular lacking the wow factor, they just don't have enough playmakers right now. And so if Drake May continues to play uncomfortable football down in distance, that will expose mistakes, and Jacksonville should be able to take advantage of that. And Jacksonville, if they can continually give Drake May long third down situations, that will help obviously protect the football, all those normal things. And Trevor Lawrence at home should be the better quarterback here against the Patriot offense that is absolutely bedraggled right now. So I am going to take the Jaguars. I'll lay the 3 points and the Penny picks.
8: the Patriots. That all is right. A heads.
1: That's right. We got a disagreement. That's good. We like disagreement. All right, next up, the Bengals, a 3.5-point favorite at the Steelers in Pittsburgh. Ian Eagle and Ross Tucker have the call on CBS. 66 degrees at kickoff and mostly cloudy. And I am going to take the Bengals in this game as a favorite on the road. That's how little I think of the Pittsburgh Steelers here. Fun fact, Joe Burrow has started 15 road divisional games in his career. And when Cincinnati scores 21 or more points in those games, the Bengals have not lost against the spread. That's the sweet spot on what has happened. When they don't score 21 points, the Bengals are just 1-7 against the spread when they play a divisional road game. However, in this one, you're just going to go with the better team. Cincinnati's clearly the better team. They've got the better quarterback in Joe Burrow. Cincinnati's passing game will be able to have some success. The Steelers are not chumps on defense, obviously. Joe Burrow, hold on to the ball, avoid the strip sacks, the tipped interceptions, those cheap plays that will turn the game in favor of Pittsburgh. You just don't think that Aaron Rodgers and the Steelers' offense will be able to do much of anything in this game. It's weird saying that, considering how pathetic Cincinnati has been. If you're the Bengals here, you want to bury the Steelers early in this game. Don't turn this into a rock fight. You go up by a couple of touchdowns early, and Aaron Rodgers will start drinking ayahuasca on the bench, and he'll be like, where's Joe Rogan? I need Joe Rogan. And so they'll have all kinds of problems. But I am going to take, again, the Bengals in this game. I don't love them as a road favorite. However, I'm going to take them. That's how bad I think of Pittsburgh. And the Penny Picks.
8: The Steelers.
1: All right. So we disagree on that one as well. You're listening to our live coverage of Benny versus the Penny. If you like it, we do it every single week at this time. Handpick 8 games against the spread, and then we do the rest of the picks, all the games against a penny. And there's 2 ways I can win. I can beat the Penny, which I've done 2 weeks in a row, and then I just finish way above 500. And do what you want. You should handicap these games. If you're a gambler, handicap them yourself. If we agree, that's great. You know, it has a little more cachet to it. Next up, the Chargers, the worst team in the National Football League at 0-2. Worst start in 100 years in the NFL. No one's lost to bigger tomato cans to start the year at home than the Chargers. And they are at Buffalo, and the Bills, a 7-point favorite. Buffalo Bills off to the 2-0 start to begin the year here. They got the razzmatazz. It's on Fox. So you better watch. This is the big game on Fox. Kevin Burkhardt and Tom Skinny Jeans Brady will be there. The weather, 61 degrees at kickoff. So, you know, we're still in September. Check back in late November and December, January, to see how the weather is there in Orchard Park, New York. I'm going to take the Chargers in this game. Don't tell anybody I'm taking the Chargers. Jim Harbaugh, 6-0 against the spread at a rest disadvantage of 3 or more days in his career. That goes way back. But he has the greatest advantage, at least against the spread, in that category than any other head coach in the Super Bowl era. So he's done really, really well in this type of spot. And you really just want to shorten the game. The Chargers, everyone's piling on. They deserve to be piled on. They're terrible right now. Justin Herbert's been an embarrassment. I learned years ago, you're never as bad as everyone says you are. You're never as good as everyone thinks you are. It's somewhere in the middle. And I do expect a bounce back from the Chargers. Now, that does not mean they're going to win the game. You're getting a touchdown, though, in this game. You're getting a touchdown here. And a lot of the Chargers' problems have been mental mistakes and all that. Now, the nightmare for me, I'm taking the Chargers. You fall behind 17-0 in Buffalo, and then it turns out to be a 34-3 type score. And that's it. You want to have it, obviously, kind of hang around there early, score some points early on. There's also the possibility of a backdoor cover in this game. Either way, I'm getting a touchdown. The Chargers, they got to play better at some point. Otherwise, everyone's going to get fired. I'm going to take the Chargers +7 and the Penny Picks.
8: The Chargers.
1: All right. So we agree on that. Penny represented by Patty. Patty is the penny. Next up for us, the Minnesota Vikings at 2-0. Vikings a 1.5-point road favorite against the Buccaneers, who are 0-2. It's on Fox. Friend of the show, Kenny Albert, and Jonathan Vilma, not a friend of the show. And so you can check that out. 84 degrees, scattered thunderstorms at the stadium, which I think is still called Raymond James Stadium. I don't know if they changed the name of that. It's hard to keep track of these stadiums, but I believe it's still called that. And our friend TJ Reeves, Fox Sports Radio alumni guy, will be doing the sidelines on the Bucks radio broadcast. Now, the fun fact on this game, Baker Mayfield tied with Brandon Weeden for the longest against-the-spread losing streak for any quarterback in the Super Bowl era, 11 consecutive games. Now, Todd Bowles already owns the longest against-the-spread losing streak for any coach at 11 games. Baker Mayfield, though, tied with Brandon Weeden for the longest against-the-spread losing streak. So you probably think I'm going to take the Buccaneers as a small home dog. No, believe it or not, I'm going to take Alligator Arms Murray and the Vikings. Not because of Alligator Arms Murray. I am going to bet against Baker Mayfield, who has been a hot mess to begin the year. And buyer's remorse for the Buccaneers here. He does not want to check the ball down. He's trying to hit home runs. He's like a modern baseball player. He doesn't want to take a walk. He doesn't want to just get a base hit. Buccaneers are 0-2, looking for their first win. And you come out here, play well early, put pressure on Tampa Bay. They'll start pointing fingers at each other and all that. Kyler Murray, not great. He's usually decent for about half the game. That's all you're going to need here. Spread the ball around a little bit if you're Minnesota. Let that defense do their thing with Brian Flores. A little concerned about the comeback after that game with the Bears. Everyone kissing the Vikings defensive performance there, kissing their Artukus. That always worries me a little bit. Nonetheless, I'm going to take the team from Minnesota Vikings as a small favorite. The penny picks!
8: The Buccaneers!
1: All right, so we disagree on that. A lot of disagreement this week. It's Benny versus the penny, man versus coin, as we are picking eight featured games here, eight featured games on the radio, and then the rest of the games we'll have on social media on the Instagram page, which can be found. The Ben Maller Show Instagram page is Ben Maller on Fox, and the Facebook page, Ben Maller Show. Ben Maller Show. Next up, we are going to leave the United States. We are going to head to Brazil, to Rio de Janeiro, where CBS will have the call of the Ravens and the Cowboys. Ravens a 3.5-point neutral site favorite in this game. Hello, friends. Jim Nance and J.J. Watt will be the play-by-play and color commentator for this game from Brazil. Must be nice. Weather 71 degrees and cloudy in Brazil at kickoff. You're saying, hey, Maller, can I get a fun fact on this game? I would like a fun fact.
3: Ben Maller, fun fact.
1: You're demanding a fun fact. All right, well, I'll give you a fun fact. So, Dak Prescott against first-year head coaches. Now, normally, first-year head coaches have issues trying to get their feet underneath them. The Ravens have a first-year head coach. Dak Prescott is just 11-17 against the spread in his career facing a first-year head coach. And he has only been an underdog twice in that spot. So this is the first time in a while that he's been a dog, as the Ravens are a 3.5-point favorite in this game from Brazil. And I'm going to take the Baltimore Ravens. I don't normally like favorites here, but you just got to run. The Cowboys defense has been battered and beaten. They've already allowed 347 rushing yards. Baltimore can run on even good defensive teams. They're not a good, they're a mediocre defensive team, the Dallas Cowboys here. And it's a bounce back game for Lamar Jackson. They rode the vomit comet in the fourth quarter last week, choking the game away at home, an embarrassing loss to the New Orleans Saints. You got to get that taste out of your mouth and head off to the win column here and just don't turn this thing into a Rio de Janeiro circus. It's a neutral site game, which means it's going to be a weird crowd. And you know, come out here and just pound the ball on the Dallas defense here. And Dallas has enough firepower that they can hang around and come back and cover the spread and all that. The Ravens, as long as they just play a clean game, they should win this game by at least a touchdown, if not blow the doors off the Dallas Cowboys. So I will take the Ravens and the Penny Picks.
8: The Ravens.
1: Okay, so we agree on that game. Very good. So we will pause for the cause, because it's all about the cause. We have three games left, including the two island games upcoming, the two island games, the Sunday night and the Monday night game. Also, there's one other game that will feature in our eight hand-picked games. You're listening to our live coverage of Benny versus the Penny, presented here on Fox Sports Radio as we break down week three of the National Football League. And time now for the Insta Trivia. You can answer this on X at Ben Maller. And it does relate to the game we just talked about. Since turning 30, Ravens running back Derrick Henry leads the NFL with 37 rushing touchdowns. Now, Sunday in Rio against Dallas, Henry can move into the top five all-time for rushing touchdowns after the age of 30. The all-time leader in this category is Washington Redskins legend John Riggins and Raiders legend Marcus Allen. They are at the top of the list, while blank is third. Again, Derrick Henry of the Ravens, he leads all the NFL running backs with 37 rushing touchdowns since turning 30. He can move into the top five all-time for rushing touchdowns after age 30. On Sunday there in Rio, John Riggins is at the very top. You've got Marcus Allen second, and blank is third. That is the Insta Trivia. The answer, we'll get to it, and we will do it next.
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3: 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Stu Gotts and Company. Live. Covino and Rich. The Odd Couple with Rob Parker and Kelvin Washington. 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
14: Joe Sakic. Joe, thank you for joining us. How are you doing this morning?
15: I'm doing great. How about you guys?
16: Doing great. Have you ever had more of a no-brainer situation than what you just went through with Kale McCarr and getting this deal done?
15: Well, yeah.
4: When we had Nathan came up a few years ago.
1: Okay. So equal. Yeah.
4: I mean, and those are the type of guys that basically write their own ticket because they deserve it. And we are just really excited that Cale. I mean, we both sides we are never wavered off 8 years. We wanted the commitment. He wanted the commitment, and so having that definitely helped help the process.
14: Was there a negotiation, or was it just kind of like say the number and then I'll sign the paper?
4: No, I mean, yeah, there's a negotiation, but when you have two sides that want to get something done and are on the same page, it's going to get done. I mean, we've probably started mid-July, really focusing on it, and you see the numbers come in, and once the other contracts came in, we knew where it was heading, and I just think the two sides wanted to get it done and wanted the 8 years, and for us, it's a huge number, but it's a number that we're excited to. Cale, he's worth every penny, and we have him for the next 9 years. He'll finish his career in Colorado, which was always the goal, and it's an exciting day for our organization and obviously the fans and the city. We got to watch one of the best defensemen ever play the game. You can really say that right now, and so we're lucky to have him here for the next 9 years. It's going to be a thrill to watch him wear the Avalanche uniform.
7: I was going to ask you real quick, since we have you here, about last weekend and in the Avs alumni game. How much fun was that whole weekend, and how much fun was it finally getting back with your former line mates and everything else?
4: We had a great time. I mean, we're all probably a little nervous that you don't want to turn and fall down, which probably almost happened. It happened a few times to me where I'd be like, whoop, can't do what I thought I could do. But it was great. It's always great to get back with the guys, and just us being on the ice again, we had a blast, and all of us are the same. We're like, woof. It was a tough night, tough next morning for sure on the body, but it was a blast. I mean, just getting the guys together in the dressing room, you reminisce. It's like your kids again. Like, you don't have to even see each other for 20 years, and the minute you get back together, it's almost like you were just back to being teammates 20 years prior, trying to win a Stanley Cup, and here we were at DU having a great time on the ice. So it's awesome weekend.
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1: 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Follow along. And show clips will pop up in your feed when you're not being productive and being lazy and looking for things to distract you. 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We appreciate you. We appreciate you. All right, time now for the Insta Trivia, and then we'll get back to Benny versus the Penny. We have three featured games left on Benny versus the Penny as we break it all down. Here we are. It is week number 3 of the NFL, and there are three games to go. Here's the instant trivia. Since turning 30, Ravens running back Derrick Henry leads the NFL with 37 rushing touchdowns. Now, Sunday in Rio against Dallas, Henry can move into the top five all-time for rushing touchdowns after the age of 30. The Redskins legend John Riggins is the all-time king in that category. Raiders icon Marcus Allen is second. Blank is third. So fill in the blank, and that is the question. Let's see. Does anyone know the answer? We'll give a few of these goofy answers, and then we'll get right back to Benny versus the Penny for the three games that are remaining. And Malaprop guy's going with Doc Mike as his answer. Adorable Adrian Adonis from Rob in the 3-2-1, a legend. Don Cherry from Alf, the alien opiner. Teddy Swims, who's 34 today, from Late Night Drug Tester. Emmett Smith, guessed by Andy in Lionel Lake, Minnesota. Stevie Meatball's going with Betty White. Our friend Eek in Roseville, Minnesota, went with Frank Gore. Arik in Minnesota went with blind Emmett Smith. Burt Reynolds, guessed by mediocre Kabuki. Aaron Judge's rehab program from Michael in Tulsa. Hungarian Mike, the iconic Wendell Tyler, good name there. Captain Crunch from Filler Up Phil. Henry Godwin from Mad Jack. Jamal Lewis from the Baltimore Freeloader account. Do you have an answer, Lorena?
0: Michael Myers!
1: No, it's actually Priest Holmes is the answer we were looking for. Priest Holmes. Let's get back to it. It's Benny versus the Penny. Next game up, the Chiefs at 10-5. Or Chiefs at 10.5-point favorite, I should say. They're 2-0, not 10-5. That'd be amazing if they were 10-5. They're 10.5-point favorites on the road against the 0-2 Dolphins. It's on CBS. Friend of the show, Kevin Harlan and Trent Green have the call. 83 degrees, partly cloudy at kickoff here. And the fun fact on this game, Patrick Mahomes has started 5 career games as a double-digit road favorite. And while the Chiefs have won all 5 of those games, not one time has Mahomes been able to cover the spread. He's yet to win a game against the spread, double-digit favored on the road. And believe it or not, I'm going to take the Dolphins in this game. There's only one way to bet it. We bet on every game. I wouldn't bet this game. We have to pick every game, so I'm going to take the points. Dolphins are terrible. They should lose every game. Double-digit underdog at home. Pathetic, pathetic, pathetic. And the Dolphins, I'm going to likely need a garbage time cover in this game. The Chiefs, it's rather easy. Come out, jump out to a 24-7 lead at halftime, and then you're just running out the clock in the second half. But the Penny picks. Quickly, Patty, the Penny picks.
2: The Dolphins.
1: All right, we agree on that. Broncos, a 2.5-point underdog at home against the Rams. It's on NBC Sunday Night Football. 82 degrees in Denver on Sunday night. And believe it or not, I don't trust the Rams yet. That game was a throwaway because Jackson Dart got hurt the other day. I'm going to take the Broncos plus the points. I hope I'm wrong. I need to see more from the Rams to convince me they're back. The Penny picks.
2: The Rams.
1: All right, the Rams. Next up, Eagles, 4.5-point road favorite against Chicago. Bears don't have a quarterback. It's on ABC with Joe Buck and Troy Aikman. No quarterback, no bet. I'm going to take the Eagles. I'll lay the 4.5 points. And the Penny picks
2: the Bears.
1: The Bears. You bet. Don't let me down, Jalen Hurts. Don't let me down, Jalen Hurts. Get ahead early.
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14: Joe Sakic. Joe, thank you for joining us. How are you doing this morning?
15: I'm doing great. How about you guys?
7: Doing great. Have you ever had more of a no-brainer situation than what you just went through with Cale Makar and getting this deal done?
15: Well, yeah. When we had Nathan came up a few years ago.
7: Okay. So it's, equal. Yeah.
15: I mean, and those are the type of guys that basically write their own ticket because they deserve it. And we are just really excited that Cale. I mean, both sides never wavered off 8 years. We wanted the commitment. He wanted the commitment. And so having that definitely helped the process.
14: Was there a negotiation or was it just kind of like, say the number and then I'll sign the paper?
15: No, I mean, yeah, there's a negotiation, but when you have two sides that want to get something done and are on the same page, it's going to get done. I mean, we've probably started mid-July, really focusing on it, and you see the numbers come in, and once the other contracts came in, we knew where it was heading, and I just think the two sides wanted to get it done, and wanted the 8 years, and for us, it's a huge number, but it's a number that we're excited to be paying Cale. He's worth every penny, and we have him for the next 9 years. He'll finish his career in Colorado, which was always the goal, and it's an exciting day for our organization and obviously the fans and the city. We got to watch one of the best defensemen ever play the game. You can really say that right now. And so we're lucky to have him here for the next 9 years. It's going to be a thrill to watch him wear the Avalanche uniform.
7: Hey, I was going to ask you real quick, since we have you here, about last weekend and in the Avs alumni game. How much fun was that whole weekend, and how much fun was it finally getting back with your former line mates and everything else?
15: You know what? We had a great time. I mean, we're all probably a little nervous that you don't want to turn and fall down, which probably almost happened. It happened a few times to me where I'd be like, whoop, can't do what I thought I could do. but yeah, it was great. It's always great to get back with the guys and just us being on the ice again, we had a blast, and all of us are the same. We're like, woof, it was a tough night, tough next morning for sure on the body, but it was a blast. I mean, just getting the guys together in the dressing room, you reminisce, it's like your kids again. Like, you don't have to even see each other for 20 years, and the minute you get back together, it's almost like you were just back to being teammates 20 years prior, trying to win a Stanley Cup, and here we were a great time on the ice. So it's an awesome weekend.
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11: And here's what you need to know.
12: Thursday night football saw the Falcons cruise past the Packers 35-14 after a rough start that began with an interception by Michael Penix Jr. But in his first game back, he ended 18 of 25 for 256 yards, a touchdown, and that interception. Bijan Robinson had 29 carries for 194 yards and two touchdowns. Green Bay as a team had a total of 17 rushing yards. In baseball, the Reds beat the Braves 7-6, so the Brewers and Dodgers have secured their spots in in the NLDS. Milwaukee also reached 100 wins after taking down the Phillies 5-1. The Padres clinched a playoff spot after defeating the Dodgers 4-2. San Diego also has a one-game lead over the Cubs for the top wildcard spot. Astros had a 7-5 win over the A's. Texas and Houston are once again tied for the AL West with three games left to play. I'm Monty Bolaños.
11: Gather around. Ben Maller's up.
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travel tale for all to complain about. You need something to complain about in life, and here's another thing to complain about. Welcome in the beginning of another, yet another hour of the Ben Maller Show. We are in the air everywhere as we together sculpt our takes, and we make sure to rock on coast to coast, border to border, and beyond on the vast and dynamically powerful microphones of FSR emanating live. 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That's right. So our lead story this hour, not the Thursday night Island game, which was a rout, if you didn't see it, not the team that was favored, the other team, the Atlanta Falcons. Yeah, I know. Must be a full moon this weekend. As the Atlanta Falcons end up winning the game, it was not close. A blowout as Green Bay, bad to the bone. Bad to the bone. Those once proud Green Bay Packers. Our lead this hour, though, is from a team that was good before many people were alive, and that would be the Dallas Cowboys. But we go to Brazil. Because that's the story. Jerry Jones being blasted by some factions of the media for surrendering a Dallas home game to play Baltimore in Brazil. And that's going to take place this weekend, as that'll be the big game over on CBS. So if you didn't see this, or maybe you missed it, so Dallas is listed as the home team, even though it's a neutral site game. They gave up a game at AT&T Stadium, and some factions of the media, cliques, are arguing that Jerry Jones effed up, created a competitive disadvantage, bad job by him. Instead of facing Lamar Jackson, in Jerry's world, in Arlington, the Cowboys will travel this weekend 10-plus hours for a neutral site game in Rio. Now, the criticism is essentially this. Jerry Jones prioritizing the Cowboys' global dominance, business branding, international exposure, trying to get that Brazil money, over maximizing the football advantage of having 9 scheduled home games this season. All right, so that is a good jumping-off point. Before we sink into oblivion, let's discuss the question: did Jerry Jones sell out the Cowboys by giving a home game to Rio de Janeiro? So I've got my take on this. I've got Magellan, Veggies, and Cholula. And we'll combine all of these things together, and we are going to take a ride on the wild side. So to lead off here, this take that Jerry Jones sold out the Cowboys by giving up a home game is a hot take felony. It is a hot take felony. Now, you want to criticize Jerry Jones? Fine. I've made my entire career out of criticizing Jerry Jones. There is a large warehouse filled to the brim with material when it comes to taking shots at Jerry Jones. This ain't it. This ain't it. Jerry Jones has done more than any other owner in the NFL to keep Cowboy football in America, to keep these games on U.S. soil. And one time
he moves the game to Brazil and is like, oh, he doesn't care about the Cowboys winning. That's such a bad take. That's like the worst take I've heard, and there's a lot of bad takes. The Cowboys, over the years, have successfully avoided having to use a passport to go play abroad. In fact, Jerry Jones, Dallas Cowboys, where do you think they rank among the teams that have played abroad since the year 2000, the last generation of the NFL?

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4: Right. And Jerry Jones' press conference about Jerry Jones is undefeated. And he naturally fueled the rage, Jerry did, by bragging. He was very braggadocious about his extensive Brazilian car dealership things that he's got going on there and his business associates. It's just typical Jerry Jones at work. But again, it's hard to say that Jerry Jones is the bad guy in this when the Cowboys, over the last generation, this will be their second game, their second international game in 26 years. That's pretty good. Let's juxtapose that with teams like the Chargers and the Jaguars and the Rams, who play games all the time abroad. Now, furthermore, to Tampa Bay we go. Best laid plans of mice, men, and Buccaneers. Now, Tampa off to the miserable start. So bad, they're talking about bringing back the creamsicle uniforms there. So quarterback Baker Mayfield, always quotable. Always quotable Baker Mayfield. So Baker Mayfield says the Buccaneers' offensive struggles, they're obviously frustrating, but they're frustrating, according to Baker Mayfield, because Tampa Bay has been, quote, really close, close quote, to putting things together. Baker giving the diagnosis, he says it's simple. Quote, everybody's just doing their job. He admitted that it sounds boring, but says execution is key to the Buccaneers to establish their offensive identity, blah, blah, blah, blah, blah, and eliminate the negative plays. So the question, is Buccaneer quarterback Baker Mayfield taking accountability, or is he hiding behind the safest cliche in football? All right, so that's the question. What's the answer? And so the answer is not that complicated. The answer is not that complicated. Baker Mayfield is essentially talking to himself through the media like one of those guys that leaves motivational post-it notes on their bathroom mirror in the morning. You know what I'm talking about? You know a guy like that? Maybe you're that person. And he's like, wow, we're close. And when you say we're close, that is adult language for I screwed up, I've effed up. However, I would prefer that we discuss the journey and not all of the mistakes. Not all of the mistakes that I have been a party to. You talk about the hardscrabble streets of quarterback stats. Baker Mayfield has been so bad to begin the year. How bad has he been? That his contemporaries at the quarterback position are statistically Cam Ward and Jacoby Brissett. That does not seem to be good. That does not seem to be good. Oh, you're being a tough a-hole, Maller. I know. I'm the bad guy. It doesn't seem, when your statistics are that of Cam Ward and Jacoby Brissett, things are going well. Now, he is the problem. The check down is apparently his version for Baker Mayfield. It's his version of eating veggies. He knows that they're good for you, but he refuses to do it because he only wants the cotton candy. He doesn't want the veggies. I want the cotton candy. Why can't I have the cotton candy? Because you got to eat the veggies. Well, I don't want to eat the veggies. Well, you got to eat the veggies. I want the cotton candy. And then you've got Todd Bowles, who's pretty much implied that. Now, I'm going to use a football analogy. Hey, it's baseball. I said football. I meant baseball. I'm going to use a baseball analogy. There's an old line in baseball that pitching, you know, pitching and hitting and all the, you know, the different cliches in baseball and all that stuff. But there's a line an old hitting coach told me years ago when I was around the Dodgers before they bought all the good players, when they actually had to, you know, build minor league players up and stuff like that. And the hitting coach will tell a batter that sometimes you just got to take the walk. Take your base on balls. Take the walk. If they're not giving you something to hit, just take the walk. And Baker Mayfield does not want to take the base on balls. He doesn't. And I get it. You know, you get shamed. These guys get shamed. Wide receivers get shamed when they're slot wide receivers and they get goofed on. Quarterbacks get goofed on when they're Charlie Checkdown. And Baker Mayfield does not want to accept the fact there are times now he has to be Charlie Checkdown. He doesn't want to be Charlie Checkdown. He wants to be Charlie Gunslinger. He doesn't want to protect the football.

0: he wants to sling it down the field, so he didn't want to protect the ball. He doesn't want to end scrambles. He wants to chase bigger plays and all that stuff. So nobody gives points for, hey, almost. You know, you almost won that game. Way to go. Here's an attaboy. I'll give you a little puffy sticker because you almost won that game. And I looked at the NFL standings, and unfortunately there is no close enough column. And as we've pointed out for many years, bad teams lose close games. There's a myth that bad teams get blown out all the time. That is not reality. It's just not. Bad teams, generally speaking, are close enough to being good. The margins are thin. The margins are thin, and so they kind of go about it that way. And so you don't get blown out, and that's just the way it is most of the time. Now, there are exceptions to every rule. Teams like the Miami Dolphins that aren't even trying. Now, the last thing here, to Detroit we go, where Lions defensive coordinator Kelvin Shepard is under siege, and he refuses to use injuries as an excuse for Detroit's futility. A defensive disaster. He called Kelvin Shepard those that are using the injuries as an excuse. He said all of that talk is, quote, for losers. Now, in case you haven't been paying attention, the Lions have been vaporized, allowing 71 points and more than 900 yards through two games. Their secondary is depleted. Kirby Joseph and Brian Branch are on the PUP list, physically unable to perform. And Terrion Arnold was let go because he's facing life at the Gray Bar Hotel, all expenses paid. Still, Shepard isn't interested in alibis, right? What can I, you know, what can I do? Most coaches say, what can I do? I my hands are tied. I don't have this guy, you know, all that stuff. And he said, this is a quote from Shepard, the Lions defensive coordinator. He says, what am I going to stand up here and keep saying? I don't have Kirby. His message is, we have the resources needed to be successful. All right, so the question, is defensive coordinator Kelvin Shepard right that talking about Detroit's injuries is, quote, for losers? So on this one, the media, I'm fascinated by this because it seems like the Detroit media and some of the national media guys, they are working overtime very, very hard to try to defend Kelvin Shepard. And they're actually working harder to defend the Lions defensive coordinator than the Lions defensive coordinator is working to defend himself. You feel me on that? It's like, rather than just say, hey, next man up, that's it. The media in Detroit, it seems, is next excuse up. But the NFL doesn't grade on a curve. They don't. Nobody cares. Nobody cares. Nobody cares about your problems. Nobody cares about the Lions' problems. And, you know, the woulda, coulda, shoulda. Boy, we would have been great if we had a full roster, had a healthy roster. And this just in to the Ben Maller Show on Fox Sports Radio. Everybody's got injuries. But nobody gets to smash the pause button because life isn't fair. It's not fair. Boo-hoo-hoo. So on our scorecard, Kelvin Shepard, Lions defensive coordinator, gets a B plus for rejecting the excuse that some factions of the media are making on his behalf. Now, that does not absolve Kelvin Shepard from the Pepe Le Pew, P-U, what stinks level of defense from his Lions defensive secondary in particular. And the Lions so far this year have hit a two-leg parlay. They are both undisciplined, and they appear to be unprepared. The UNU, when they're out there at the grocery store called the field. So sometimes in the NFL, you have to make chicken salad out of chicken fertilizer. You got to do it. And whatever ingredients are in the fridge, whatever you got, dinner's going to be served at 6 o'clock, and that's it, and you got to have something to eat. And so you grab some Cholula hot sauce and some bell pepper and some black pepper, and you start mixing it all together. And Shepard, it appears he understands the deal. Like, nobody is promised you're going to be coaching Filet Mignon. You might want to coach Filet Mignon, but you're not promised Filet Mignon. And sometimes all you have to eat is some Spam. And the number one thing that leads you to enjoy food, the number one spice, the flavor that gives you joy is hunger. So if you're hungry, that Spam's going to taste really good. Really, really good. And if your backups stink, and it appears the Lions' backup players stink, then you got to get creative, right? You're paid to coach them up. That is why coordinators are not paid minimum wage. That's why they get paid a lot more, I'm told, than minimum wage. All right? That's just the reality of the situation. All right. It is the Ben Maller Show as we are rolling, rolling, rolling through the overnight hours. And if you would like to be part of this program, you can join us right now. Say hello at 877-99-FOX. We took no calls last hour. We had Benny versus the Penny for the entire hour, and we picked eight games against the spread. We have all the picks. That'll be coming up either later today or on Saturday on Instagram and the Facebook page for the show, so make sure to follow those accounts if you want the picks against the spread for all of the games. Instagram page, Ben Maller on Fox. The Facebook page, Ben Maller Show. Now, we have the Maller Riddle of the Day. The Maller Riddle of the Day. And we'll go to baseball. You can answer this on X at Ben Maller. At Ben Maller. Now, Ian Happ, a longtime MLB player, Ian Happ, surprised Wrigley Field bleacher bums with blank in what is likely his final Cubs home game of the regular season there for his career. Ian Happ, longtime MLB player, surprised the Wrigley Field bleacher bums with a blank for his final game in the friendly confines. That is the Maller Riddle of the Day. The answer, we'll get to it, and we will do it next.
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16: Joe Sakic. Joe, thank you for joining us. How are you doing this morning?
17: I'm doing great. How about you guys?
18: Doing great. Have you ever had more of a no-brainer situation than what you just went through with Cale Makar and getting this deal done?
17: Well, yeah. When we had Nathan came up a few years ago.
18: Okay. So equal. So, yeah.
17: I mean, and those are the type of guys that basically write their own ticket because they deserve it. And we are just really excited that Cale. I mean, both sides never wavered off 8 years. We wanted the commitment. He wanted the commitment, and so having that definitely helped help the process.
16: Was there a negotiation, or was it just kind of like say the number and then I'll sign the paper?
17: No, I mean, yeah, there's a negotiation, but when you have two sides that want to get something done and are on the same page, it's going to get done. I mean, we've probably started mid July, really focusing on it, and you see the numbers come in, and once the other contracts came in, we knew where it was heading, and I just think the two sides wanted to get it done and wanted the 8 years, and for us, it's a huge number, but it's a number that we're excited to. Cale, he's worth every penny, and we have him for the next 9 years. He'll finish his career in Colorado, which was always the goal, and it's an exciting day for our organization and obviously the fans and the city. We got to watch one of the best defensemen ever play the game. You can really say that right now, and so we're lucky to have him here for the next 9 years. It's going to be a thrill to watch him wear the Avalanche uniform.
18: Hey, I was going to ask you real quick, since we have you here, about last weekend and in the Avs alumni game. How much fun was that whole weekend, and how much fun was it finally getting back on with your former line mates and everything else?
17: We had a great time. I mean, we're all probably a little nervous that you don't want to turn and fall down, which probably almost happened to Kyle. It happened a few times to me where I'd be like, whoop, can't do what I thought I could do. but it was great. It's always great to get back with the guys, and just us being on the ice again, we had a blast, and all of us are the same. We're like, woof. It was a tough night, tough next morning for sure on the body, but it was a blast. I mean, just getting the guys together in the dressing room, you reminisce. It's like your kids again. Like, you don't have to even see each other for 20 years, and the minute you get back together, it's almost like you were just back to being teammates 20 years prior, trying to win a Stanley Cup, and hey, we were at the having a great time on the ice. So awesome weekend.
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0: The Ben Maller Show on Fox Sports Radio as we continue on through the overnight hours. I'm glad you have chosen to hang out with us. A reminder that the Fifth Hour podcast is a spinoff of the radio show. You can get the Fifth Hour podcast every weekend on Friday, today, Saturday. There'll be a new episode, and then the mailbag on Sunday. We don't yet know who we're going to have on the mailbag for sure on the Sunday edition yet. There's a couple of people. If they answer the phone, they'll be on. If not, we'll go to the next name. And if they don't answer and they don't answer, eventually we'll just get down to Robbie the Mariner fan. And then Robbie always answers his phone. He always answers his phone. So the Fifth Hour podcast is straight ahead. And we are also very excited to welcome the newest friend of the Ben Maller Show, heard live and local on Fox Sports 1370 AM in Baltimore, Maryland. Thanks to the market manager there, Andy Grimshaw, for welcoming us to the city of Baltimore. Excited about that. And one of my good radio friends is Sports with Coleman, and he loves to send me food porn, and I'm thinking about going to Baltimore just to eat the state cake of Maryland, which is this 7, 8, 9, 10, 11, 12 layer cake.
1: You can just eat looks this.
0: Freaking amazing. I got to get that cake at some point in my life. So we're excited to be on in Baltimore. In the Fifth Hour podcast today, in honor of Baltimore, we have Mel Proctor, who was a longtime Oriole broadcaster back in the day and just a goofy, fun broadcast guy. He's got a new book out and he's going to talk about that. But it's a crazy story. It should be a movie. So he'll be on the Fifth Hour later today. Also, if you want to say hello to Lorena, she's in the hizzy. You can say hello to her at FSR.
2: I have crackers and cheese.
0: Congratulations. FSR Tech Queen and Patty. This show, two people producing this show today. Patty is in the producer's chair.
3: Yo.
0: There he is right there. Patty Speaks. You can say hello to him at Patty Speaks on the X machine. That's Patty and then S-P-E-A-K-Z. So find him there. He's the big morning producer. And we take phone calls. But first, we have to pay off the Maller Riddle of the Day. The Maller Riddle of the Day. So what is the Maller Riddle of the Day? Here it is. Ian Happ, that's a baseball player, surprised the Wrigley Field bleacher bums with blank in what is likely going to be his final regular season game at Wrigley Field. He wanted to surprise the bleacher bums, and he did surprise them with blank. What is it? Let's see if any of you yahoos know the answer. And we go to the X machine to try to find out who it is. Let's see. Eeny, meeny, miny, moe. Pick an answer by the name. Let's see. We've got, can't read that. Tinfoil hats from Alf the Alien Opiner. Let's see here. Page down. Personalized whoopee cushions from Monkey Biz Doug in Korea, although he's moving back to the States here soon. A huge gabagool sandwich from Attilo. That's his answer. Pizza Papa says discount coupons for Garrett's popcorn is the answer. Who else do we have? Page down. We'll skip over that. Let's see here. We've got DJ Spin Patrick with Padre propaganda. We're not reading that right now, but thank you. I'm happy with the Padres. I did see the owner. She was in there celebrating. I know she had a lot of home runs this year for the Padres, and I'm glad she was able to take part in that celebration. Let's see. Lorena, do you have an answer? Ian Happ surprised Wrigley Field bleacher bums with blank in what was likely his final Cubs regular season game.
2: Whoopee cushions.
0: Whoopee cushions. Is that correct? No. Ian Happ surprised the bleacher bums with a ball tossed into the bleachers that was wrapped in $300, and he told them, he wrote a little note, he said, thank you for 10 incredible years and your unwavering support, and he said, beer's on me. Now, the reason I brought this up, and the reason I think this is absolutely hilarious, I think this is great. Why was that not the greatest gift you could give? $300. Why do you think? What was odd about this story? You want to take a guess, Lorena, what was odd about this story? Giving a baseball wrapped with $300 and tossing it into the crowd there, the bleacher bums at Wrigley Field. What was odd about it?
2: No, I don't. I thought it was weird that you don't know who's going to catch it. Like, what if it, like, I don't know.
0: No, that's a terrible
2: idea. Wasn't it?
0: Okay. Well, there's a couple things. The first thing is the price of a beer at Wrigley Field, right? Like, it's very expensive. And $300 is a decent amount of money. But how much is a beer in the bleachers at Wrigley Field? What do you think a beer costs? Like, minimum.
2: $12.
0: Yeah, I mean, you'd think probably 12 bucks. I don't know off the top of my head. I guess we could look it up. It's probably about, I'd say at least $10, probably more than that. And if you want a souvenir cup, that'll cost you more. If you want a souvenir cup, that'll cost you some more. I think the Wrigley Field, the 24, here it is, a 24-ounce draft beer at Wrigley Field cost about $15. All right, so he wanted to buy the Bleacher Bums beer. So that's the first part. So you got $15, and you know how much you do the math on that. How many beers? Like, well, what would be the amount of beers you could get? So 15 times, let's see here, 15 times 20. So you get 20 beers. So 20 fans could get beer. The other part of it, and this is the more interesting part, Wrigley Field, and I was there a couple years ago, is a cashless venue. You cannot use cash at Wrigley Field. Can't do it. And Ian Happ tossed $300 bills.
2: What? Oh,
0: so he
2: my
0: just
2: gosh.
0: So yeah so he just gave some guy $300. I can't spend the money. Oh, that's great. All right, let's go to the phones and we'll say hello. We have Weed Man Hippie coming up later this hour, our friend Billy from Hollywood, Florida. He'll be my laugh track on lame jokes of the week. Kevin is in Florida and he is up next. Hello, Kevin, you're on the radio. Welcome.
1: Hey, how's it going, man? How's your night, man?
0: Let's see. Well, if I was any better, I would have been a Packer, but not a Green Bay Packer. Because they suck.
1: Nice.
0: Yeah.
1: So about the college football thing, everywhere I call in, it's the same thing. College football is ruined. All this money that they make. Why don't they make a commissioner? Well,
2: can't so please watch your language.
0: You can't say the S.
1: I apologize.
0: Yeah. Why Nick Saban? Like that whole Save College Football Act, I don't like that. I think that's like there's got to be a common ground here because that's just them trying to get back control of, you know, they've created Frankenstein and now they want to put Frankenstein back in the lab, and it's not a great idea because it's not going to work.
1: Yeah.
0: You know what I'm saying? And, you know, Saban didn't have a problem with players getting paid when he was paying them under the table, which everyone on the internet
1: I agree with that. But that was just the first name that popped up in my head. But who's voting on that act? Is that the NCAA or is that the government?
0: Oh, it's Congress, right? From what I've read, yeah. I guess it passed the first thing, but it questions whether it's going to get the full vote. And I guess is it next week? I think I read somewhere it's next week next week. So we'll see what happens. But there'll be lawsuits and things too, right? Because lawyers are making, agents are making money off the players now. So they're not going to want to give up their money. So they're going to try to find some loophole to sue and it'll get delayed and it'll end up in the Supreme Court. And then it'll be up to them to decide what they want to do with it. I enjoy college football. It's never going to be like it was, but nothing's like it was, right? Everything changes.
1: Right.
0: When I was a kid, I'm old, I guess, because when I was a kid, baseball players actually made a salary where some of these guys had to have jobs in the off season because they were not making the minimum salary in baseball is a couple million dollars. Back in the day, it was like $60,000.
1: Baseball money is crazy.
0: Exactly. What's your solution, Kevin? Your solution is Nick Saban. That's your solution?
1: No, just put somebody in charge and have a group and have it regulated and where, you know, the Ohio States, the Alabamas, the Miamis, they can't spend $50 million versus, you know, the smaller schools that just don't have that kind of money, you know.
0: Now, let me ask you this, Kevin. When has regulation ever really worked?
1: I mean, that is a good question. I think the NBA does a good job of it, and when it's not followed, for example, Kawhi Leonard, his whole situation, I mean, they did discover it and punish him for it. So I think the NBA does a good job regulating
0: it. You think Kawhi was the only player getting money under the table?
1: No, but the way that he did it and the amount that it was a little absurd.
0: Well, from what I understand, well, I mean, people think Jalen Brunson, but what I understand, the reason they dinged the Clippers because the Clippers like apparently they hired, I don't know if they hired, there was that ESPN story that the NBA got upset with because they made it seem like there was going to be no punishment. They hadn't decided that, and so they brought the hammer of God down on the Clippers and all that. But anyway, thank you, Kevin, for listening. The great Kevin. He's got a dirty mouth, but we appreciated his phone call. Let's say hello to...
2: Put some soap in it.
0: Yeah. Let's say hello to Poppy in San Diego. Hello, Poppy. 0-1 this weekend. Poppy gave out his 5-star pick, the Green Bay Packers, in the Thursday game, and thank God for that. Hello, Poppy.
3: Hey, Mentor. Yes, and I'm ready to give out the picks. This week on NFL, Mentor, let's go on and start it off. Get the reels going.
0: Oh, hold on a second. Wait, I thought you were picking leprechaun. Against the leprechaun. Let me see.
3: Yes, he's a leprechaun. Yes, that's my boy. Where's the leprechaun?
0: I don't know. Let's see if we can get him on. Is the leprechaun okay. There? Let's see here. Let's find out if we can punch the leprechaun up. Hello, leprechaun. Don't hang up on Poppy. Oh, I hear the leprechaun. There he is.
4: I am with Patty. Anyway, Poppy, you're off to a bad start. I was 3-0 last weekend, but at least you can go 2 out of 3. 2 out of 3 ain't bad.
3: Yes, it's
4: good luck.
3: Okay.
0: All right.
3: Thank you.
0: All right. We have 1 minute. I'm going to put 1 minute on the clock. We're doing 3 games. Yes.
3: Yes. That's three correct.
0: Game. All right. 3 games, and this is the segment you did not ask for, but you're about to get. We've got Poppy in San Diego, Mike the Leprechaun. And Poppy's an amateur happer. Mike the Leprechaun just picks the Patriots every week, and that's it. So let's see here. Here we go. We'll put 1 minute on the clock. You're on your way, gentlemen, and go!
3: I like on this game, Mentor, the Texans versus the Colts. Give me the Colts. They look a little bit nasty, but let's go Daniel Jones. We trust. And we're going to go on the next game, the Rams Broncos. That's a good game on the Sunday night. I'm going to go with... Broncos on this one, Bo Nick.
0: Oh, boo.
3: And then save the best for not on Monday night, too, but we got the Eagles and the Bears. On this one, I'm going to have to go with Mr. Caleb Williams and the Bears over the Eagles.
0: That's a great, tremendous handicap, and Caleb Williams probably not playing in that game. And Leprechaun guy, you got 20 seconds. Who do you like in those games?
4: Obviously the Pats. They're underdogs. They will cover.
0: He didn't do the Patriot game.
4: The Patriots are playing the Jaguars. The Bucks are going to win. They're underdogs, so are the Cowboys.
0: He did the Colts game. All right.
4: What? Cowboys, Bucks, Pats. Stop interrupting, please. And then, last but not least, Leprechaun over Marcel every day.
0: Okay.
3: Yeah.
0: So you guys did different games. All right. Thank you. Yeah. Go away. All right. You're supposed to do the same game. If you're going to do it, it's supposed to be head-to-head. There's Poppy and the Leprechaun. We've got Big Ben's lame jokes of the week. All the best singers, the best one-liners, as sent in by the fellow listeners to the show, people just like yourself. So we'll have Big Ben's lame jokes of the week for the rest of the hour. We'll get to that. We'll do it next.
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6: 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The Odd Couple with Rob Parker and Kelvin Washington. 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
10: Joe Sakic. Joe, thank you for joining us. How are you doing this morning?
11: I'm doing great. How about you guys?
12: Doing great. Have you ever had more of a no-brainer situation than what you just went through with Cale Makar and getting this deal done?
11: Well, yeah. When we had Nathan came up a few years ago.
12: Okay. So it's, equal. So, yeah.
11: I mean, and those are the type of guys that basically write their own ticket because they deserve it. And we're just really excited that Cale. I mean, both sides never wavered off 8 years. We wanted the commitment. He wanted the commitment. And so having that definitely helped the process.
10: Was there a negotiation or was it just kind of like, say the number and then I'll sign the paper?
11: No, I mean, yeah, there's a negotiation. But when you have two sides that want to get something done and are on the same page, it's going to get done. I mean, We've probably started mid July, really focusing on it, and you see the numbers come in. And once the other contracts came in, we knew where it was heading. And I just think the two sides wanted to get it done and wanted the 8 years. And for us, it's a huge number, but it's a number that we're excited to be paying Cale. He's worth every penny, and we have him for the next 9 years. He'll finish his career in Colorado, which was always the goal. And it's an exciting day for our organization and obviously the fans and the city. We got to watch one of the best defensemen ever play the game. You can really say that right now. And so we're lucky to have him here for the next 9 years. It's going to be a thrill to watch him wear the Avalanche uniform.
12: Hey, I was going to ask you real quick, since we have you here, about last weekend and in the Avs alumni game. How much fun was that whole weekend, and how much fun was it finally getting back with your former line mates and everything else?
11: We had a great time. I mean, we're all probably a little nervous that you don't want to turn and fall down, which probably almost happened. It happened a few times to me where I'd be like, whoop, can't do what I thought I could do. but yeah, it was great. It's always great to get back with the guys and just us being on the ice again, we had a blast, and all of us are the same. We're like, woof, it was a tough night, tough next morning for sure on the body, but it was a blast. I mean, just getting the guys together in the dressing room, you reminisce, it's like your kids again. Like, you don't have to even see each other for 20 years, and the minute you get back together, it's almost like you were just back to being teammates 20 years prior, trying to win a Stanley Cup, and hey, we were at the having a great time on the ice. So it's awesome weekend.
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13: To say that they're going to be able to come back and beat every team the way they did yesterday is asking for a lot. 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
12: Ooh.
13: Loudly.
12: Yeah.
13: And there's nothing wrong with that. 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
9: The Appetizer Hour at 6. Mosher, Lombardi, and Kane at 7. 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

0: 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We thank you for hanging out with us. Appreciate that. We know you have options, not good ones at this hour. But we're here for you. 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
1: Knock, knock. Who's there? Lame week. Lame week who? It's Big Ben's Lame Joke of the Week.
0: And away we go. It's Big Ben's Lame Jokes of the Week every week at about this time here to dazzle you. And we bring in America's favorite clown. He laughs at everything. Even if he doesn't know what it is, he'll laugh at it. Even himself. He loves self-deprecating humor. He's upside down. He's Weed Man Hippie! Wee!
2: How you doing, Ben?
0: Benny and the Weed Man. It's going to happen. Benny and the Weed Man. Big show.
2: Hey,
0: big
2: am I going to go on your show on Saturday or what?
0: Well, you were just on a couple weeks ago. I got to get other people.
2: Come on. What are you going to put me on? Once a month? Why are you going to tease me like that?
0: Well, Weed Man, listen, people get pissed. They think, you know, they don't like you. They don't like Ferg Dog and Alf and Malaprop Guy. They think you guys are like the teacher's pet and they don't get enough attention. And they want attention. These guys get annoyed,
2: so
0: Weed Man.
2: You gotta be joking. So what? you gotta be. Yeah, you
0: all right.
2: Me
0: all right. Shut up. All right. You're way too. That's what I'm talking about. Oh, my God. All right. Here we go, Weed Man. These are actual.
2: Next week? So I'm going to be on next week. Once a month.
0: These are actual jokes by. You want me to do a round rock? I'll put like four people on. I don't care if you idiots all want to go on.
2: No,
0: I'll put
2: I want to be on. All right. Why?
0: All right. Why is, this is from George in Uvalde, Texas. One of our buddies, a teacher there in Uvalde, Texas. He says, why is Mount Rushmore Weed Man Hippie's favorite monument?
2: Why?
0: Well, all four presidents are already stoned. So there you go. Stone for life. That's George and Uvalde.
2: I love that joke.
0: That is a good joke by George in Uvalde, Texas. When will the aliens give unworldly technology to Weed Man Hippie?
2: When? I keep asking.
0: After he learns to use a TV remote. That's from Lucky Tony. You don't even have a TV, do you? You watch everything on your phone. I bet you don't even have
2: on
0: a TV.
2: On my phone, yeah. My screen's a TV. I watch everything.
0: All right. Did you hear that Weed Man went into the dentist last week? Big news here.
2: Oh, I wish I would have went into the dentist.
0: Yeah, they took one look at him. They sent him on his way with a couple of breath mints, a box of Chiclets, and a squeaky chew toy. That's from Didn't Sign His Name Guy. Didn't Sign His Name Guy. I think it was somebody named Andrew, but they didn't sign their name. What is the real reason Weed Man Hippie doesn't sleep?
2: Why?
0: Because his body odor is too overwhelming. That's from John in Youngstown, Ohio. That's not very nice, John. Weed Man showers at least once a week. Come on, give him a break. What's wrong with you? Did you know that Weed Man Hippie can trace his ancestry back to the colonial times?
2: Really?
0: Yeah, yeah. His great-great-great-great-great-grandfather was brought over as an undentured servant. So there you go. It's a joke. Much like you, it's undentured. All right. Why is Weed Man pretty safe from lightning?
2: Why?
0: Because he's mostly lying on the ground. That's from Michael in Tulsa. What did the large woman say when she saw Weed Man's I haven't eaten in 3 days begging sign?
2: What?
0: The large woman said, I wish I had your willpower. That's from Eek in Roseville, Minnesota. How long did it take Weedman? Oh, I can't. John, that's too. John, I can't do that joke, John. I can't. Johnny, I mean, I'd like to, but I can't. It's too offensive. All right, let's see here. What do the Green Bay Packers offensive line and Weedman have in common?
2: What?
0: They both do a whole lot of nothing. That's from Noah in Austin. What's the biggest difference between Tommy in Minnesota and Weedman Hippie?
2: What?
0: Well, Tommy cuts the grass and Weedman smokes the grass right there. What was Weedman's best event at the Olympics?
2: What?
0: The high jump. There you go. Ben, what does Weedman want to know about? Weedful! Weedful! All right, thank you. That's Brendan in Boston.
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11: Joe Sakic. Joe, thank you for joining us. How are you doing this morning?
12: I'm doing great. How about you guys?
13: Doing great. Have you ever had more of a no-brainer situation than what you just went through with Cale Makar and getting this deal done?
12: Well, yeah. When we had Nathan came up a few years ago.
13: Okay. So equal, yeah.
12: I mean, and those are the type of guys that basically write their own ticket because they deserve it. And we are just really excited that Cale. I mean, we both sides we're never wavered off 8 years. We wanted the commitment. He wanted the commitment, and so having that definitely helped the process.
11: Was there a negotiation, or was it just kind of like say the number and then I'll sign the paper?
12: No, I mean, yeah, there's a negotiation, but when you have two sides that want to get something done and are on the same page, it's going to get done. I mean, we've probably started mid July, really focusing on it, and you see the numbers come in, and once the other contracts came in, we knew where it was heading, and I just think the two sides wanted to get it done and wanted the 8 years, and for us, it's a huge number, but it's a number that we're excited to. Cale, he's worth every penny, and we have him for the next 9 years. He'll finish his career in Colorado, which was always the goal, and it's an exciting day for our organization and obviously the fans and the city. We got to watch one of the best defensemen ever play the game. You can really say that right now, and so we're lucky to have him here for the next 9 years. It's going to be a thrill to watch him wear the Avalanche uniform.
13: Hey, I was going to ask you real quick, since we have you here, about last weekend and in the Avs alumni game. How much fun was that whole weekend, and how much fun was it finally getting back with your former line mates and everything else?
12: We had a great time. I mean, we're all probably a little nervous that you don't want to turn and fall down, which probably almost happened. It happened a few times to me where I'd be like, whoop, can't do what I thought I could do. but it was great. It's always great to get back with the guys, and just us being on the ice again, we had a blast, and all of us are the same. We're like, woof. It was a tough night, tough next morning for sure on the body, but it was a blast. I mean, just getting the guys together in the dressing room, you reminisce. It's like your kids again. Like, you don't have to even see each other for 20 years, and the minute you get back together, it's almost like you were just back to being teammates 20 years prior, trying to win a Stanley Cup, and here we were at the having a great time on the ice. So it's awesome weekend.
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17: The Atlanta Falcons came ready to play for Thursday Night Football, taking down the Packers at Lambeau 35-14. In his first game back to action, Michael Penix Jr. threw for 256 yards, one touchdown, and one interception. Bijan Robinson had 29 carries for 194 yards and two touchdowns. In baseball, the Brewers secured the number one seed in the National League and reached 100 wins after taking down the Phillies 5-1. The Dodgers secured the number two seed but lost to the Padres 4-2. San Diego punched their ticket to the postseason along with the Chicago Cubs and the Chicago White Sox, while the Rangers and the Astros both won their games, so they're once again tied for the AL West with 3 games left to play. And the Diamondbacks outscored the Rockies 12-8, keeping their slim playoff hopes alive, but the Phillies have a 2-game lead over Arizona for the final wildcard spot in the National League. I'm Monty Bolaños.
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0: Well, your lips are moving and you're not saying anything. Where have we seen that before? Welcome in the beginning of another hour of the Ben Maller Show. We are in the air everywhere as we carve stone and we work the whole jing bang, whatever that means, coast to coast, border to border, and beyond. On the vast and exuberantly powerful microphones of FSR emanating live from the market. The smoke market for these hot takes. They are smoking along here. Guaranteed human on the world famous Fox Sports Radio studios where the Black Irishman from Omaha, we haven't heard from him in a while. Hope he's all right. He says, hey, Maller, can you give me the express? And I said, okay. Because I know Coach Russell in Orlando and America's favorite crossing guard in Indiana. They all want that in Fort Wayne. They all want that. 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And then I got this message. 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It might have been from OG Art Puffin. Possibly Supermarket Steve. Forget. Anyway, it was all about the DraftKings. 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Football is here, and so is DraftKings. 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The crown is yours. We had a primetime island game last night, living the island life. And I'm old enough to remember when teams went into Lambeau Field and never were able to beat the Packers. They just, oh my God, like there was a moat around Lambeau Field. And how'd that turn out? Well, not anymore. Not anymore. If you were up late last night, you saw a blowout, an absolute domination situation as the Atlanta Falcons changed quarterbacks and took the Packers to the cheese shredder as they win this game. 27 straight points at one stretch for Atlanta. They win 35-14 in the game last night. And the most stunning stat of them all, not just that the Atlanta Falcons had almost 500 yards of offense, but they ran for 242 yards while the Green Bay Packers, plausibly a professional football team, had 17 yards rushing. 17. They suck. Oh, my God. They're so bad. The Falcons had the ball for almost 40 minutes of game time. They had 37 minutes of possession. And so Atlanta with Michael Penix, who was fine. He was okay. I mean, he had a couple of the numbers were skewed. He had a Drake London and Bijan Robinson had huge days. And so that's really been the argument all along. The Falcons have the toys. They just have to have somebody unlock the room where all the toys are. And for a night anyway, Michael Penix Jr. was able to do that. Our lead this hour, though, from Pittsburgh, PA. The Steelers stuck in a corn maze. They're in a contract standoff with Joey Porter Jr. And the Steelers continue to be at loggerheads here. That remains unresolved. Pittsburgh's policy, ixnay on the negotiation, once the regular season begins, making an in-season extension not going to happen. Unlike the Steelers would have to change company policy. Now, Porter says he has mentally moved past the failed negotiation, said, quote, it didn't get done, he said, and that's really just old news for me now. So if you didn't see the rest of this, perhaps not. He was asked whether he expects to play at some point this season. The Steeler defensive back, Joey Porter Jr., answered unequivocally, yes, definitely. Of course, he did not provide a timetable to play. So that is a good jumping off point. Let us discuss the question. What did Joey Porter Jr., what did he actually clarify with the Steelers this week, and what questions did he avoid answering? So I've got Piff the Magic Dragon, Procter and Gamble, and Napoleon Dynamite. And we are going to mix and match these together. We're going to play with house money. And then they gave us a couple of complimentary buffets. So we're going to go down and have the gabagool, the baba ganoush. We'll have some brisket, some matzo ball soup. We'll have a grilled cheese sandwich. And then we're going to waltz over and have some jambalaya. And that's because if I don't say that, Benjamin will be very upset. So we're going to have all those things. Now, first of all, Joey Porter Jr., just handed Pittsburgh a giant steaming bowl of the aforementioned squadouche. They got squadouche. Now, this has been going back and forth. Joey Porter, the Steelers believe, is just making up soft tissue injuries so he doesn't have to play in the games. And then the Steelers are on to him now. And he clearly hasn't

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2: Shield. And I get it. I understand. It is really a hardship story. It is. And I'd like to start a GoFundMe. You cannot be bothered to play in the National Football League for $3.9 million in the final year of your rookie contract, like Joey Porter Jr., which, oh, by the way, is 61 times the average United States salary. But you can't expect a man like that to go out there and play football for a pittance. A pittance at $3.9 million? Come on. Now, another question is, should Pittsburgh seriously explore trading Porter before the deadline? The deadline's not that far away. It's coming up here before you know it, usually around Halloween. Should they trade him instead of just putting the franchise tag on him in 2027, which is another option if they want to screw Porter over? Players get very upset by the franchise tag. So should they trade? Yes! I believe yes. If he don't want to play there and he's going to do this all year, what's the point? And as former Steelers coach Mike Tomlin famously said, we want volunteers, not hostages. And right now, Joey Porter Jr. is acting like a very expensive hostage. He's not playing nice in the sandbox. So if he don't want to be there, and you cut your losses and you trade him to somebody else, and then he'll get a contract and he'll eventually complain about that and he won't show up, he'll do the same thing. And so just get rid of him. Let him burn rubber out of town and bring somebody else in. All right, now secondly, we go to New England. Patriots on the road, taking on Jacksonville this weekend. Patriots offensive coordinator Josh McDaniels was asked about his offense, which blows so far this season. And do you think Josh McDaniels said he is panicking at the disco? He doesn't know what's wrong with his team. Do you think he said no comment, or do you think he said absolutely not? There's really not much to worry about at all. It's just growing pains. Ding, ding, ding, ding, ding. Yes. Answer C. McDaniel says he's not panicking despite the Patriots being a futile offensive team. He viewed the problems as just normal early season growing pains. Well, the numbers are ugly. The Patriots have scored only 2 offensive touchdowns through 2 games. That tells me they're averaging 1 touchdown on offense per game, which I'm told is not good. Drake May has thrown not 1, not 2, not 3, but 4 interceptions and only 1 touchdown. He had 31 touchdowns last year and just 8 interceptions. He was the runner-up in the MVP race to Matthew Stafford. McDaniel's preaching patience and pointing to personnel changes. Is that his way of blaming Romeo Doubs' poor performance for the issues with the Patriots? Said injuries. Of course, they've got those. Everyone's got those. Developing chemistry, which is bullcrap. May offered similar analysis. He said the Patriots are still, quote, finding ourselves, close quote, trying to establish an offensive rhythm. So the question, why is Patriots offensive coordinator Josh McDaniels out here making excuses for a quarterback in Drake May, who again finished runner-up for the NFL MVP last season? So the NFL loves to sell the fact any given Sunday, but it handles criticism. The people that work in the NFL handle criticism like it's any given safe space. The NFL news conferences have become crisis communication seminars. You acknowledge nothing. You protect the quarterback at all costs, and you quickly change the subject. The go-to excuse, got to watch the tape. When the day comes where you've watched the tape, you then say, well, we're moving on from that game. We learned our lesson. We'll move on from that. Coaches have completely turned into emotional support coordinators, delivering the full Procter and Gamble level pampering of the players. And look, Drake May wanted a seat at the superstar table. When you're the runner-up for the MVP, you get a dinner reservation. Wonderful. Mazel tov. So now, pick up the check. Pick up the check. Drake May established the standard last season, and now he has to live with the standard from last season. And you don't

0: get to crawl underneath the table this year and say, well, it's growing pains. No, that was your coming out party. That was your bar mitzvah last year. So deal with it. You nearly won the MVP, and now we're supposed to celebrate patience? Yeah, come on. Give me a break. Give me a break on that one. Now, meanwhile, final thought. We go to New York, and there are whispers on who exactly the Giants are going to go out and get as Jackson Dart down for the count, snap, crackle, and pop. And we know that Jameis Winston is going to get the first crack at the gig. And that is a game that is a regional broadcast, the Tennessee Titans, with Cam Ward. We ass. And they go into Jersey to take on the Giants. And so Jameis Winston, as a dummy run, he's got an opportunity to say, we're good. Everything's great here. Nothing to see. Don't go out and get another quarterback. However, if Jameis Winston goes out there and has a vomit comet kind of performance, then the Giants have to go to market and try to find somebody and bring them in. And the name that is being floated here is Cowboys practice squad quarterback Joe Milton. Yep, the same Joe Milton who was on the Patriots a couple years ago, the same Joe Milton who goes viral during training camp. As they're trying to find somebody to bring in, Jackson Dart's elbow not good. The Giants' interest in Milton is allegedly legitimate. We'll see if that's the case. They've had discussions that have been taking place. Remember, Milton is currently on the Cowboys practice squad, meaning that he's available. If you're on the practice squad, another team wants you. You can poach players off the practice squad. It is not that hard to do. He is obtainable if Harbaugh wants to get him. The question, is Cowboys practice squad quarterback Joe Milton worth the Giants taking a flyer on? So I don't get the Joe Milton thing. Like, what are we doing here? Are people actually falling for this again? I don't understand. Like, you all have been mesmerized and hypnotized by Joe Milton's arm for years. One of our big super fans, Danny in Nashville, who sold out and became a family man and moved to Miami and has got kids and all that. He still listens to the podcast, but he's been giving me Joe Milton propaganda since his days in Tennessee. He's so good. And listen, you don't acquire Joe Milton. You acquire the idea of Joe Milton. He's got all the measurables. It's football catnip is what it is. Size, speed. He's got the bazooka arm. And then you have to check his Wikipedia page, his Pro Football Reference page. Joe Milton is the quarterback version of a concept car. You know what that means? The concept car, you go to these car shows, it looks fantastic. You're at the auto show, you're like, oh my God, this is going to be so good. But nobody actually drives it to work. And unfortunately for Joe Milton, he's learned a valuable lesson in his couple of years in the NFL. This is not Napoleon Dynamite. If arm strength made you a franchise quarterback, Uncle Rico would have played for the Chargers or the Seahawks or the Bengals back in the day. Uncle Rico would have done that, and he would probably be in the Hall of Fame right now. Joe Milton is crypto. A lot of hype, right? Crypto quarterback Joe Milton. A lot of hype, wild volatility, questionable real-world utility. And so, sure, he's a developmental quarterback. He said, well, the Giants would bring this guy. Would I rather have Joe Milton than Jimmy Garoppolo? Sure, why not? Sure, why not? The thing that is damning, it's hard to get around, with the supply chain shortage of quarterbacks in the NFL, and I believe the numbers, half a dozen teams have been given a curveball where you might see backup quarterbacks from six teams already in week three of the season. The issue is this. The Cowboys fired Joe Milton at the end of training camp. He did not make the team. They put him on waivers. And that meant every other coach, every other executive in the NFL had a chance to poach Joe Milton for nothing. and not a single team put a waiver claim in on Joe Milton. They all had a chance to snatch him away and put him on their roster, and they treated him like a child would treat broccoli. Or in my case, an adult would treat broccoli, and that's that. It is the Ben Maller Show as we are working our way through the overnight hours. And if you would like to be part of this program, you can join us right now at 877-99 on Fox. That's 877-996-6369. And also on X at Ben Maller. And a reminder, the Ben Maller Show podcast has every hour. And this is a special day because it's Benny versus the Penny Day. Yes, Benny versus the Penny. And what that means is we handpicked eight games against the spread. Eight games against the spread. And I'll give you an example of it right now. And if you want to get all my picks, all eight featured games, and then the other games we'll have on social media, on Instagram and Facebook over the course of the weekend. We just have time limitations because of the radio, and there's only so many games that we can get to. Otherwise, we'd have to do 2 hours of this, and I'd likely lose my job, and we certainly don't want that to happen. So one of the games, the Patriots and the Jaguars, and we handicapped this game, and the Patriots, a three-point underdog, Jacksonville favored by three. Lines, by the way, courtesy of DraftKings. We are taking Jacksonville in this game. It is more of a play against the Patriots than it is against or in favor of Jacksonville. I just don't believe the Patriots have figured stuff out yet. They didn't play very well against the Steelers at home. It's a road game, and Jacksonville coming off a game they choked away late in the fourth quarter there against Denver, just didn't show up in Denver. And Trevor Lawrence over the last couple of years has been pretty good at home, and you don't really have to score that many points. If you score about 24 points, I don't know that the Patriots can do enough in that. So check that out. And we are taking Jacksonville in that game. All the other featured games will be available for you on the podcast. And by the way, the wait is over. Football's here. And so is DraftKings. DraftKings is now live in all 50 states. One app, every sport, all 50 states. Right now, use the promo code Maller to claim your special offer at DraftKings. Again, that's promo code Maller at DraftKings. The crown is yours. And straight ahead for us, we normally have the Coop Scoop on entertainment, but he's not here. So an NFL coach not having a good day, getting a little emotional with the reporter. And there's a story from earlier that we didn't get to. Bad job by us. We'll get to that. Performative cheerleading. We'll get to that as well. And we will do it next.
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19: Joe Sakic. Joe, thank you for joining us. How are you doing this morning?
20: I'm doing great. How about you guys?
0: Doing great. Have you ever had more of a no-brainer situation than what you just went through with Cale Makar and getting this deal done?
20: Well, yeah. When we had Nathan came up a few years ago.
0: Okay. So equal. So, yeah.
20: I mean, and those are the type of guys that basically write their own ticket because they deserve it. And we're just really excited that Cale. I mean, we both sides we're never wavered off 8 years. We wanted the commitment. He wanted the commitment, and so having that definitely helped the process.
19: Was there a negotiation, or was it just kind of like say the number and then I'll sign the paper?
20: No, I mean, yeah, there's a negotiation, but when you have two sides that want to get something done and are on the same page, it's going to get done. I mean, we've probably started mid-July, really focusing on it, and you see the numbers come in, and once the other contracts came in, we knew where it was heading, and I just think the two sides wanted to get it done and wanted the 8 years, and for us, it's a huge number, but it's a number that we're excited to. Cale, he's worth every penny, and we have him for the next 9 years. He'll finish his career in Colorado, which was always the goal, and it's an exciting day for our organization and obviously the fans and the city. We got to watch one of the best defensemen ever play the game. You can really say that right now, and so we're lucky to have him here for the next 9 years. It's going to be a thrill to watch him wear the Avalanche uniform.
0: Hey, I was going to ask you real quick, since we have you here, about last weekend and in the Avs alumni game. How much fun was that whole weekend, and how much fun was it finally getting back with your former line mates and everything else?
20: We had a great time. I mean, we're all probably a little nervous that you don't want to turn and fall down, which probably almost happened. It happened a few times to me where I'd be like, whoop, can't do what I thought I could do. but it was great. It's always great to get back with the guys, and just us being on the ice again, we had a blast, and all of us are the same. We're like, woof. It was a tough night, tough next morning for sure on the body, but it was a blast. I mean, just getting the guys together in the dressing room, you reminisce. It's like your kids again. Like, you don't have to even see each other for 20 years, and the minute you get back together, it's almost like you were just back to being teammates 20 years prior, trying to win a Stanley Cup, and here we were at the having a great time on the ice. So it's awesome weekend.
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0: Uncle Rico. Where, oh, where, oh, where have you gone? It is the Ben Maller Show on Fox Sports Radio. We welcome in to our Fox Sports Radio family, the newest affiliate. I'm very lucky here over the years. We started Fox Sports Radio many, many years ago, and I remember when the network started, we were on in Binghamton, New York, Pittsburgh, Pennsylvania, and a couple of other cities. It was called a soft launch. And somehow, some way, we have mushroomed, and we've got a lot of great radio stations that carry the show on a bunch of places. But every individual station matters, including our newest home in Baltimore on Fox Sports 1370 AM. The entire show is cleared in Baltimore. And we thank our friend, the market manager there in Baltimore, Maryland, Andy Grimshaw, for putting us on. And very excited. Now, if we get enough people in Baltimore that love the show, Maller Meet and Greet in Baltimore.
1: Ooh,
0: how great
1: down.
0: Would that be? Yeah, yeah, that'd be great. And that Maryland cake, the state cake of Maryland, I'm in on. And get all the wonderful seasoning they have there and the seafood and all that. So anyway, it's great to be on in Baltimore. And in honor of that, on the Fifth Hour podcast today, a Baltimore broadcasting legend, the great Mel Proctor, who called Orioles games back in the day and worked in the D.C. market as well with the Bullets and the Nationals. And Mel's a old broadcast friend of mine, and he'll pop up today on the Fifth Hour podcast. So check out that conversation wherever you get your podcasts, and there'll be new episodes all weekend long. And this thing I've done with the listeners where they're part of the pod on the mailbag has become a nightmare, because now I'm getting messages from people. Well, you don't really like me. You didn't put me on. And you put Robbie on seven times and you haven't put me on. Or you put me on once and you haven't brought me back. Oh, my God. It's like seventh grade around these parts. We will have the mailbag on Sunday. 877-99 on Fox, on X, at Ben Maller. Lorena is here, the FSR Tech Queen.
1: Hi.
0: And you can say hello to our friend Patty. We got a big morning show producer.
2: Hey.
0: You can say hello to Patty. He's on the next show here on Fox Sports Radio with Jonas and LeVar and the boys. And so Patty is his name. Patty Speaks on X. That's
1: he does do that.
0: He does like to talk. S-P-E-A-K-Z. This is the, it's not his actual last name, but that's his Twitter handle, Patty, and then Speaks there. Check him out. And no Coop Scoop on entertainment. We'll take some calls here. And let's start out with Scotty on the Pike. Hello, Scotty. Welcome, Scotty.
3: Hello, Ben. How are we doing?
0: If I was any better, I'd be a May, but not Drake May. Because he's not playing very well right now. No.
3: No, as a matter of fact, for the first time in almost three centuries, the witch trials are coming back to the Democratic.
0: Is that right? Well, I got to let my wife know. She loves Salem. Although last time we went to Salem, little more disheveled than I remember. So, just saying.
3: It's a freak show now, let me tell you.
0: It is. A little disappointing. Yeah.
3: Yep, it sure is. Now, this port. Lad was the second coming of Brady 6 months ago, and now they've got boiling oil that they're getting ready to dunk him in. Apparently, he cannot suck enough all of a sudden, and I don't get it. Granted, he hasn't played well. I will completely agree with that, but I don't think we're ready to move on from him just yet.
0: Oh, they're not moving on from him. No, that's not happening, but these things start piling up, and it's like that old line, as you know, Scotty on the Pike. You know, say, well, it's early, and then eventually it's not early anymore. Eventually it's late, and then it's like, well, what happened? You know, you suck, and you never get the straight story from these guys. That's the other thing. They give you a bunch of bull crap. So
3: That's true. I mean, it's still early. Haven't got my invitation for the mailbag, but it's still early.
0: Aha, there you go. You see that, Scotty? Join the list of people complaining. Go ahead, knock yourself out.
3: And let's go all the way back to our number one, if I may, really quick. Number one.
0: Number one.
3: To speak, masshole, you need to get back on phonics. So Chowda, write it on a post-it note, C-H-O-W-D-A-H. Much easier to say when you read it than try to mimic the
1: Chowda. Chowda.
3: Yeah,
0: Lorena, we want to make Lorena an honorary Masshole. Masshole Mickey, may he rest in peace before he passed away.
3: You have a lot of Masshole fans, you know, Ben. You have quite a few Massholes.
0: No, I know. Listen, I love the Masshole. I relate because I'm a Maller Masshole. Scotty, I almost said the wrong word. But Masshole, back in the day, before he passed, he deputized me as an honorary Masshole. So, man, we've done many I bet you we've done more meet and greets in Boston than we have pretty much anywhere over the years. We always seem to pop up in Boston for those things. Anyway, all right, Scott, thank you. The great Scotty on the pike. Email me. Seriously, if you want to be part of the mail, I'll add you to the big board. The way it works, whoever answers their phone when I call them for the mailbag gets to do the mailbag. Like, I got Dominican Mike who wants to do the mailbag. I've got our buddy in Memphis, at the grocery store, he wants to do it. Supermarket Steve, I believe, is interested in that, I think, as well. There's several others that have reached out to me that are like, hey, what about me? What about me? So we've had some big names on. We have. Let's go to No Job Junior, who's in Seattle. Hello, No Job Junior. Welcome.
2: 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You know, there is no job that's too small nor too tall. In fact, you know, you can call me like the pro football pizza man. I'm here to deliver Seahawks versus Washington Commies Week 3 preview predictions with no bias and complete objectivity. Of course, you know, that's something you could never do, Ben, but I'm here to do it, you know?
0: Yes. When you think no bias, a man right now who's wearing his Super Bowl replica, he's got the replica ring on. He's got the Seahawks onesie, and there's a poster of a certain wide receiver on the wall behind him right now, Jackson Smith and Jigba. Go ahead, Mr. Okay. Dependable. Go ahead.
2: Well, I'm glad you brought that up because this weekend, you know, JSN is going to do JSN things, of course, for the whole season, and he's going to win back-to-back Offensive Player of the Year for the first time. That's happened since 2013. We're not going to say who did it, you know. But we also got Opie coming back as quarterback.
0: That's not happening.
2: Oh, book it. We got Opie playing quarterback this weekend. You know, he's healthy. You know who's not healthy? Delicate Daniels. He's out. The Commies got to get to their backup. You know, Eminem, he's starting, which means, you know, the dark side is going to be playing old school Nintendo all day, just straight Duck Hunt. You feel me? Look. He's going to get sacked twice. He's going to throw two interceptions. And that's going to prove to you that our secondary is way better than you thought it was. Okay?
0: It's not good. The secondary is not good. I'm not impressed. The Patriots are a bad offensive team this year. The Cardinals suck. And you won't get any brownie points this weekend. Well, you can't prove me wrong against a backup quarterback. I'm not going to be impressed. You should win the game by a wide margin. I will not be impressed. I'm telling you right now.
2: I'll give you the final score. It's going to be 35-10. And that's how it's going down. I'll check with you, what is it, Monday morning?
0: Sunday and night into Monday morning. Yeah.
2: Right. Yeah. Gotcha. Same difference, right? But, I also got some real deal Holyfield stories to tell you about our head coach, Mike McDonald. Because, you know, this whole thing going on right now is, you know, I think it's kind of like contrived and, you know.
0: It's not contrived, is that? No, okay, all right, well, tell me next week. I got to go. No job, Junior. So Mike McCarthy got a little verklempt with a reporter this week. He was fielding questions about the defensive back, Joey Porter Jr., who's malingering in Pittsburgh. He's being paid $3.9 million this year. He didn't get an extension, so now he's having a conniption fit, doesn't want to play. The Steelers, from what we've heard, they don't think he's actually hurt. He's just faking it because he's upset he didn't get a contract. He's not played so far this season. He has come up with a couple of soft tissue injuries, which are the go-to I don't want to play. And by the way, also, let me add, not only in professional sports, but in real life, I've heard that those ambulance-chasing attorneys, they rely on soft tissue injuries because it's very hard to disprove a soft tissue injury. So anyway, Porter's been out. McCarthy claimed, oh, the injury's flared up, but nobody believes that he believes that. And so a TV reporter asked about the decisions to limit Porter, and McCarthy responded that They have a plan for every player. And then so they went back and forth, and McCarthy snapped back saying, we're not going to play this game anymore about every little question. Because they started calling McCarthy out on the bullcrap. And so he got upset. Seasoned Mike McCarthy, he got annoyed. But wait, there's more. We mentioned this earlier. And this relates to the Thursday night NFL game in Green Bay, the Falcons and the Packers. Not much of a game, but the Thursday night Amazon broadcast. They showed a sideline clip that went viral, and it showed Micah Parsons, who's injured, trying to give a pep talk to his teammates on the bench. And they showed Parsons speaking like a cartoon character, right? He's going on and on. He's doing his thing there with several of his teammates. Now, the reason this went viral is because Amazon made a big deal about it. Oh, he doesn't stay still. Micah Parsons, what a great leader. You know, that whole, all that bull crap, all that jock-sniffing bull crap. Well, the reason it went viral is because it appeared his teammates were annoyed that he wouldn't shut up, right? They didn't really pay much attention to him. It got very awkward. The optics on this are hilarious. That his Micah's, he was obviously doing this for the camera, you'd say. It was performative cheerleading by Micah Parsons, and he knew that the dopes in the media would eat this up. The fanboys and girls on TV, they love this kind of stuff. The hero worship put the athletes on the pedestal. So they were all horny for that. They were like, oh, this is the greatest thing in the world. And his Packer teammates were like ignoring. It was so funny. It was hilarious. It was great. Loved it. Loved it. We go now to the mean streets of Brooklyn, and we say hello to the man, the myth, the legend.
4: And the dynasty.
0: Oh, I didn't see that on my notes. And the dynasty. Marcel in Brooklyn. Now, Marcel in Brooklyn, it's a big weather weekend. We don't have Koopa Loop here, and I'm going to put you on the spot right now, Marcel. Can we get Marcel, weather with Marcel? Can we get weather with Marcel?
4: Oh, yes, it is. This is going to be Nor'easter unlike any other, family. So,
0: yes.
4: I hope you
0: bunker
4: all
0: down.
4: Stay safe.
0: Bunker down. There's a nasty Nor'easter heading your way. Go ahead.
4: Oh, yes, it is. It's going to be 57 now here in Gotham City. Cloudy today at 73 and the low of 57. So get ready, folks, for some strong winds and rain tomorrow, that is. That will be at 60 and a low of 58. Sunday, 62 and a low of 58. And the clouds on Monday at 63 and a low of 70. But let's not forget the return of sunshine and clouds on Tuesday, 70 and a low of 60. Hump Day, Wednesday, 74 and a low of 62. Next Thursday, Friday Eve is going to be 79 and a low of 64. So once again, fam, 57 degrees now here in the Gotham City, home of the New York Knicks, 53-time drought-ended world champions itself. And bam, phew, that's it for me. My God.
0: Wow. What are you doing to prepare? Have you gotten your ark ready? Have you gotten your boat ready in case the storm's really bad?
4: Absolutely not. I will have the jacket as well as my stuff, so not to going out jacket.
0: But you're what floor are you on? You're way above. You're not worried about flooding, right? You're up in a big one of those big buildings in Brooklyn, right? You're not? Are you on the ground floor?
4: No, I'm at home. I'm at the second floor here. But
0: oh, the second floor. Oh, you should
4: beware,
0: be fine.
4: Though, do not tell my parents. If I don't, they'll get ground me. That's my opinion.
0: Okay. Well, we don't want them to ground you because you're in your 30s. That would be wrong. I don't want that.
4: 32. Next
0: and I'm
4: month.
0: The same way. My mom would have grounded me in my 30s, and I would have been grounded. I'm the same way. All right,
4: really?
0: Marcel, very good. No, I'm lying. Thank you. The great Marcel in Brooklyn. Weather with Marcel.
1: That was great.
0: Because nobody has a weather app on their phone. It's very hard to get the weather. Very difficult to get the weather. You need that is what you need, and you got it. And
1: we so promise all human, right?
0: Guaranteed human.
1: That's
0: right.
1: Go.
0: Guaranteed human. So there you go. All right, it's the Ben Maller Show. I need a couple of contestants. We're going to have Sports Jeopardy. And if you would like to play Sports Jeopardy, call right now, 877-99 on Fox. We'll get to Sports Jeopardy, and we will do it next.
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5: 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The Odd Couple with Rob Parker and Kelvin Washington. 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
11: Joe Sakic. Joe, thank you for joining us. How are you doing this morning?
12: I'm doing great. How about you guys?
13: Doing great. Have you ever had more of a no-brainer situation than what you just went through with Cale Makar and getting this deal done?
12: Well, yeah. When we had Nathan came up a few years ago.
13: Okay. So, equal. So, yeah.
12: I mean, and those are the type of guys that basically write their own ticket because they deserve it. And we are just really excited that Cale. I mean, we both sides never wavered off 8 years. We wanted the commitment. He wanted the commitment, and so having that definitely helped the process.
11: Was there a negotiation, or was it just kind of like say the number and then I'll sign the paper?
12: No, I mean, yeah, there's a negotiation, but when you have two sides that want to get something done and are on the same page, it's going to get done. I mean, we've probably started mid-July, really focusing on it, and you see the numbers come in, and once the other contracts came in, we knew where it was heading, and I just think the two sides wanted to get it done and wanted the 8 years, and for us, obviously it's a huge number, but it's a number that we're excited to. Cale, he's worth every penny, and we have him for the next 9 years. He'll finish his career in Colorado, which was always the goal, and it's an exciting day for our organization and obviously the fans and the city. We got to watch one of the best defensemen ever play the game. You can really say that right now, and so we're lucky to have him here for the next 9 years. It's going to be a thrill to watch him wear the Avalanche uniform.
13: Hey, I was going to ask you real quick, since we have you here, about last weekend and in the Avs alumni game. How much fun was that whole weekend, and how much fun was it finally getting back with your former line mates and everything else?
12: You know what? We had a great time. I mean, we're all probably a little nervous that you don't want to turn and fall down, which probably almost happened. It happened a few times to me where I'd be like, whoop, can't do what I thought I could do. But yeah, it was great. It's always great to get back with the guys, and just us being on the ice we had a blast, and all of us are the same. We're like, woof, it was a tough night, tough next morning for sure on the body, but it was a blast. I mean, just getting the guys together in the dressing room, you reminisce, you know, it's like your kids again. Like, you don't have to even see each other for 20 years. And the minute you get back together, it's almost like you were just back to being teammates 20 years prior, trying to win a Stanley Cup. And here we were at D.U. having a great time on the ice. So it's awesome weekend.
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0: 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And a reminder, the hot talk does not stop. 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Thank you, thank you, thank you, thank you, thank you.
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1: Ben Maller.
0: All right, let's do it. Here we go. Sports Jeopardy time. We have, let's see, eeny, meeny, miny, mo. We've got Dave in Houston who wants to play. Hello, Dave. Welcome.
6: Ben, you are the last honest fixture in sports radio.
0: Clearly, obviously. Oh, this is formerly known as Transgender Dave.
6: That is correct. Yeah. And the evil ones will try to blot you out, but we will not let them do that.
0: We love you, Dave. You're quite the character. And we have Philip in Southern California. Hello, Philip. Welcome.
7: Hey, Ben. How you doing?
0: What's going on, my man? All right. You're a regular, too. You've called up and played these games a bunch over the last couple of years.
7: Hey, I wanted to tell you real quick, Ben. I used to live in Montebello, and every time I called you from Montebello, you would always ask me, I think, do I know Rachel, I think, in Montebello, correct?
0: Yes, we loved Rachel. She was a great character in the show.
7: Does she still call?
0: No, she unfortunately passed away a couple years ago, but she was a wonderful fan of the show.
7: Oh, gosh, really? I'm sorry to hear that.
0: Yeah, she was great. We loved her, and she loved the show.
7: Yes, she was.
0: All right, let's play the game here on that note, and in honor of our old friend Rachel in Montebello. The categories are, we have Alumni Association, and we also have Leaderboard. And Dave in Houston, you were on the air first, so which category would you like, Dave?
6: Alumni Association.
0: All right, gentlemen, your name is your buzzer. If you want to answer, you are penalized for incorrect answers. Good luck. I will tell you the name of the player. Tell me the college they went to for $400. Brock Purdy. Brock Purdy.
7: Still up.
0: Yes, Philip?
7: Iowa State?
0: That is correct. Good job by you. Quarterback for the 49ers. Before that, though, he was a three-time All-Big 10, or Big 12 quarterback, rather, at the at Iowa State, the Cyclones. $600. Here we go. Your name is your buzzer. I will tell you the player. Tell me the college they went to. Tyler Warren, tight end for the Indianapolis Colts. Second year, he won the John Mackey Award in 2024. At which Big Ten college did he go to?
7: Oh.
0: Is your Dave, is your buzzer working, Dave?
6: I will say Dave, San Francisco State.
0: Okay, great. The great Big Ten school, San Francisco State. No, that's incorrect. Philip, anything, Philip?
7: Ohio State?
0: No, Penn State. All right.
7: Okay.
0: Tet McMillan, the second-year wide receiver for the Panthers, 2025 Rookie of the Year in the NFL, was drafted eighth overall from this now Big 12 college.
6: Wow. These are too hard.
0: All right. I'm going to end it here. Arizona was who we were looking for. Thank you, guys. It was Arizona, the Wildcats.
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11: and
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13: Joe Sakic. Joe, thank you for joining us. How are you doing this morning?
14: I'm doing great. How about you guys?
15: Doing great. Have you ever had more of a no-brainer situation than what you just went through with Cale Makar and getting this deal done?
14: Well, yeah. When we had Nathan came up a few years ago.
15: Okay. So equal, so, yeah.
14: I mean, and those are the type of guys that basically write their own ticket because they deserve it. And we are just really excited that Cale. I mean, we both sides we are never wavered off 8 years. We wanted the commitment. He wanted the commitment, and so having that definitely helped the process.
13: Was there a negotiation, or was it just kind of like say the number and then I'll sign the paper?
14: No, I mean, yeah, there's a negotiation, but when you have two sides that want to get something done and are on the same page, it's going to get done. I mean, we've probably started mid July, really focusing on it, and you see the numbers come in, and once the other contracts came in, we knew where it was heading, and I just think the two sides wanted to get it done, and wanted the 8 years, and for us, it's a huge number, but it's a number that we're excited to. Cale, he's worth every penny, and we have him for the next 9 years. He'll finish his career in Colorado, which was always the goal. And it's an exciting day for our organization and obviously the fans and the city. We got to watch one of the best defensemen ever play the game. You can really say that right now. And so we're lucky to have him here for the next 9 years. It's going to be a thrill to watch him wear the Avalanche uniform.
15: I was going to ask you real quick, since we have you here, about last weekend and in the Avs alumni game. How much fun was that whole weekend, and how much fun was it finally getting back on with your former line mates and everything else?
14: We had a great time. I mean, we're all probably a little nervous that you don't want to turn and fall down, which probably almost happened. It happened a few times to me where I'd be like, whoop, can't do what I thought I could do. but it was great. It's always great to get back with the guys, and just us being on the ice again, we had a blast, and all of us are the same. We're like, woof. It was a tough night, tough next morning for sure on the body, but it was a blast. I mean, just getting the guys together in the dressing room, you reminisce. It's like your kids again. Like, you don't have to even see each other for 20 years, and the minute you get back together, it's almost like you were just back to being teammates 20 years prior, trying to win a Stanley Cup, and here we were at the having a great time on the ice. So it's awesome weekend.
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4: Thursday night football saw the Falcons cruise past the Packers 35-14 after a rough start that began with an interception by Michael Penix Jr. But in his first game back, he ended 18 of 25 for 256 yards, a touchdown, and that interception. Bijan Robinson had 29 carries for 194 yards and two touchdowns. Green Bay as a team had a total of 17 rushing yards. In baseball, the Reds beat the Braves 7-6, so the Brewers and Dodgers have secured their spots in the NLDS. Milwaukee also reached 100 wins after taking down the Phillies 5-1. The Padres clinched a playoff spot after defeating the Dodgers 4-2. San Diego also has a one-game lead over the Cubs for the top wildcard spot. Astros had a 7-5 win over the A's. Texas and Houston are once again tied for the AL West with three games left to play. I'm Monty Bolaños.
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0: It is two pros and a cup of Joe, Fox Sports Radio. LeVar Arrington, Brady Quinn, Jonas Knox of the Year. 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
2: What a pro. What a pro. I've been trying to throw you off, Jonas Knox, but you're really good at it. Your focus really is impeccable. It's amazing, Brady Quinn. Yeah. I love the way Jonas Knox maintains his focus like the Atlanta Falcons did last night.
3: Well done. Do you think he's used to working with us this much, trying to throw him off? Or, like, what do you attribute that to?
2: Well, yes. Yes, I do, because he knows that that's what's going on, because he tries to do it. You know, I'll see him, you know, throw a grenade or shoot an arrow or pull out a lasso while I'm doing my read. So, you know, I'll see him go shh while I'm doing those. So we do test each other's professionalism, our ability to be able to focus through the distractions, block out the noise, so to speak. Yet again, another comparison. Block out the noise. You know who's going to have to block out the noise? The Green Bay Packers. They're going to have to block out the noise. Anyways, the answer is yes, Brady Quinn.
0: I just think that that we're all so used to the unprofessionalism on this show at this point that it just kind of blows by you. Like, whatever. It is what it is.
2: Is that what you think? I was just talking to Patty, Spanky Sweet Sweeka, before the show. And let me tell you something. It takes a hell of a professional to come across as unprofessional and yet be professional.
0: That's correct.
2: That is way more complicated than just being boringly professional.
0: I'm with you.
2: By the way.
0: We operate in the midst of chaos every single day for 3 hours.
2: And we create it.
0: Yeah.
2: We create it.
0: I love it.
2: And we live in it.
0: Yeah.
2: Yes.
0: I'm with you.
2: Yes. I'm with you. not like that, of course, but pause. But you know what I mean. I'm with you guys.
0: So I was, can I tell you what I was thinking about going into that game last night? I'm looking at the betting line, and it's 4.5. The Packers are a 4.5-point favorite. I'm thinking to myself, so hold on a second. So you're at home. It's a short week. You're playing a bad team who's got a quarterback returning from injury, who's got a knee brace that looks like farm equipment on, and you're only a 4.5-point favorite? This can't be. And then I realized, oh, no, Green Bay stinks. Like, I think at some point, if you're listening in Wisconsin, at some point you got to start having some conversations and go, hey, the game last week against the Jets that was basically gifted to us by poor clock management by the Jets, that was our only win in what's going on close to a year now. And then you rolled out that bag of vomit last night against the Falcons, who ran through them. Ran through them. I don't know, a great night for the Falcons. I came away more with questions about Green Bay that I think kind of got answered, that they're just maybe not very good at this point.
2: Maybe Micah Parsons isn't the one to change it either. Yeah. Go ahead.
3: Oh, dang. I feel like their Achilles heel on defense has always been stopping the run. And maybe there's an element too for Atlanta for, like, hey, first couple weeks haven't gone exactly the way we'd hoped, but we've got Penix back now. And one of the things we should probably do is just feed Bijan Robinson the ball. Like, both things can be right. But I also feel like it's been a long, long time before I felt like Green Bay could consistently stop the run. Like, that's their MO. For some reason, like, they've been viewed that way for a long time. And it I don't know, if I'm an offensive coordinator, if I'm a team going in there, I'm running the damn ball until they stop me otherwise. It's been what it is. And I don't know if you want to call it soft.
2: Got off.
3: He got
2: off last night. Whoa.
3: But this is also an Atlanta Falcons offensive line. It's missing one of their starting offensive linemen. I mean, there's a number of reasons why you would have felt confident, like Jonas is pointing out, about that line, or maybe looking at it suspect because it should have been bigger and it wasn't. So credit to the Falcons, credit to their, you know, coaching staff, players, all that stuff for not throwing in the towel. You know, this to me, you know, they've got some guys out. It's still a very talented team. It really is. So if they could just find the quarterback to put it together, if they could just, you know, play like that, they're going to be in a lot of football games.
2: I'm with Jonas. I'm not ready to give that type of credit to the Falcons. If they earn it from me, which they don't care about earning it from me, but I do. If they earn what you just said, if they keep playing with all that talent and this, that, and the other, they're going to be in a lot of games. Okay. But the Green Bay Packers stunk last night. They gave you no real offense. They didn't play real good defense. And Jordan Love, it just doesn't seem like LaFleur's statements about him doing things in any category, even as bad as Aaron Rodgers is.

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2: Shield. Always hurt. Now, he's in this game. But, I mean, what's the productivity? What's the productivity of all these things? Like, Golden went for 100. Watson got 96 yards. I mean, those are yards, but I think they're empty calorie yards. This isn't a good team. So when Micah Parsons gets back, will he make them a better team? Yes. Will he improve them on defense? Yes. But don't y'all get out of whack and get out of sorts and start going crazy on, well, Micah Parsons this, Micah Parsons that, when they don't win. Don't put this at the feet and on the shoulders of Micah Parsons. There is something that is not correct with the Green Bay Packers. And it doesn't look as though it's going to improve. If I'm a Green Bay Packers fan, if I'm a Green Bay Packers coach, if I'm a Green Bay Packers player, I'm very concerned about where we are currently.
3: Yeah, it's not great.
4: Well, I think the concern's becoming concerning for Matt LaFleur, for a team that, you know, moved on from Mike McCarthy and moved on from Aaron Rodgers to both people that, you know, you'd have to say, whether it was Brian Gutekunst, whoever you want to point to within their executive board. I think there's some names we could throw out. This has not worked out the way they had hoped. You know, and to your point, LeVar, about the comments Matt LaFleur made about Jordan Love, it's early in the season, but I don't know what the hell he was talking about. And look, the Pittsburgh offense is a separate deal, and where Rodgers is at in his career is a separate deal. But to make the comments he did and to have this season to go the way it has so far, it makes LaFleur look worse. And you have to be asking yourself, like, how much longer is he going to get as head coach of the Packers and not getting this team to be more competitive in the playoffs for a Super Bowl? I mean, that question is going to start to ratchet up here, especially when it's the offensive side of the ball that he's supposed to be the offensive mind behind. That's his side of things.
3: And you remember,
4: he's got to be able to fix it.
3: There was a lot of conversation about whether or not he was going to be back because they ended up giving him a new deal, but it took, I think, a little bit longer than a lot of people expected it to. And yeah, I think he would have been a lame duck coach going into his final year. But if this thing goes really sideways, I mean, what's to say that there's not a move that's made? Because there's a lot of guys that have been paid contract. Watson got paid. Kraft got paid. Jordan Love's been paid. Josh Jacobs, he's got some issues. There's some stuff going on. And, if that video comes out and the evidence comes out, then
5: play again.
3: I'm telling you. So that's why
5: they tried to get them things locked. He may never play again.
3: And I wonder when it comes to Micah Parsons, when he does come back, how long is it going to take before he's back to Micah Parsons? And at that point, where are they at in the season? Because it's just, like, I don't think, and I don't want to oversell it, but the Jets really did give them that game last week. So, like, this, you can argue, should be an 0-3 football team at this point who got smoked last night on a short week against a quarterback just returning, and then the first week got beat by Carson Wentz. So, like, it's not good, man. And after the game, Matt LaFleur, listen, there's no pretty way to say it. He spoke about the performance, the bad loss by his team last night on Thursday Night Football.
6: Well, that was a humbling night. Certainly, I don't think anybody's pleased about this. We've got a couple extra days here, and everybody's got to take a long, hard look at themselves, and we got to find solutions and just come back ready to work. But it certainly was a tough night. I mean, they had 500 yards of offense. We had whatever it was. It was a boat whooping. So I'm not going to put it on one thing. Certainly, we definitely have to respond better. But that was at least three-quarter butt whooping right there.
5: Outcoached and outplayed is what happened. I mean, you don't have to put it on one thing. Put it on all things because you were.

0: deficient in all of them.
1: It's just, that was rough. I would also say this, man. If I'm a Falcons fan, I'm watching that game, and it's really aggravating.
0: Like, what the hell?
1: Because it's like,
0: wait. Do I want to believe that we're good?
1: Because you look at it, but we've been saying We've been saying the same thing for years. If there's talent there, it's not as if they don't have options on the table for being a good team, and they just haven't been able to figure out the quarterback. Because like, you watch Bijan Robinson run, and it's hard to argue.
0: Is that Jam the Dirty Bird?
1: You watch him run. When he broke off that run on the sideline and then cut back inside, it's hard to argue that he's not the best back in football. Like, it's hard to argue he's not one of the best players in football. And you just look at it and go, man, Drake London, like, I think Kyle Pitts is still there. I don't know at this point. But I watch them and I go, damn, there's a lot on the table there. Why aren't they better than they are? And it's just, it's got to be a frustrating time if you're a Falcons fan looking at this team, hoping you're not spoiling the best in prime years of somebody who's an all-time, who could be a great player in the history of the franchise there in Bijan.
2: Again, we had, you know, some backups playing the past 2 weeks. Can we give Michael Penix a little credit here? I mean, outside of the opening pick, I thought he actually played really well for first game back, coming off an ACL. I mean, it's something he's dealt with before, but this is a live team in the NFC South. I feel like this is going to be a much better division race than anyone wants to give credit. I think you've got a number of teams who anyone could win it at this point. I mean, you can't rule out the Saints the way Tyler Shuck's playing, that team's playing. Obviously the Panthers, you know, the way they're playing. Tampa Bay. I mean, and Tampa Bay might have some questions they need to answer. So it's early, and we can say whatever we want about yuck, but the reality is there are four teams that there's a lot of parity in that division. And you can say whatever you want about me thinking this way. I love it. I absolutely love it. I can't wait to watch to see who wins the division, because I think it's going to be a damn dogfight until the end of the season.
1: Do you think the winner has more than nine wins on the year? Do you think the winner in the NFC South has more than nine wins?
2: I don't think so. I think 9-8 wins it.
1: All right.
0: Nine to do it.
1: And for the record, you know, the Panthers won last year, and they gave the Rams a hell of a game in that playoff game at home. So
2: you know what may win it? 9-7-1. Like, someone's going to tie
1: it. Right.
2: I'm
1: in.
2: That's going to be the difference. It's like a very NFC South division winner record right now.
1: Would you guys like to play a little game here? All right.
3: Yes.
1: It's time for the the first ever edition of Can You Guess the Order of the Favorites to Win the NFC South? All right. So can you guess the order of favorites to win the NFC South? On DraftKings. These are in order. Give me the odds of team most likely, according to DraftKings, to win the NFC South. All the way to the bottom, the team less likely to win the NFC South.
0: Less likely is good.
2: I still think it's Atlanta. Atlanta's still the least likely.
1: That is correct. The Falcons are sitting at plus 580 to win the NFC South.
2: Sprinkle a little on it.
1: Little something.
0: And Tampa Bay is still at the top.
2: There you go.
1: That is incorrect.
2: What?
0: Ooh.
2: That's going to be Carolina then.
1: That is
2: got to be Carolina.
1: Brady Quinn says Carolina. Is that correct?
0: We heard the ding.
1: No.
4: I lied.
1: Oh, it is incorrect.
0: Wait. Hold on now. You can't be pump fake.
2: What?
0: And thus proves the point.
1: So the
0: thus proves the point of the NFC South.
1: The Saints.
0: You have got the Saints as the favorite.
1: The Saints have the shortest odds at plus 120. The Carolina Panthers are next at plus 235, followed by Tampa at plus 425, and then the Atlanta Falcons at plus 580. I think that division is completely up in the air, if you ask me.
0: Yeah. That's the bipolar division.
2: It makes it great. No, it's awesome.
1: Division. Damn.
2: It's awesome. And everyone writes them off, and no one cares, because whoever wins it, no one's going to expect them to do anything in the playoffs. I love it. NFC South, I'm rooting for you. I don't know who's going to win it, but all I know is I'm rooting for you once you get in the playoffs, because no one else is going to be. No one's going to be betting on you or betting on anything to happen.
0: They need to rename that division the underdogs division. They don't need to give it three letters.
2: Going up the hill. You can do it.
0: You can do it.
1: What are you?
0: The little engine that could.
1: What do you call them, LeVar? The NFC schizo?
0: The NFC underdogs.
1: It's rough, man. But Atlanta, man. So.
0: The schizo division of the NFL. The stepbrother of the NFL.
2: Someone's going to get it done. 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
1: Radio.
2: That's right.
3: I don't want to do
1: it's Football Friday. Friday. Yes. Bar, it's Football Friday.
2: Get it.
1: Bar, get put those hands on it's your hips.
2: Bar, get those hips down.
1: And just give it down.
0: The Schizo Falcons, they got a dub. The Schizo Falcons, they got a dub.
1: Magic City, running.
2: Jonas.
0: Oh, magic get a lemon pepper.
2: LeVar.
0: Sprinkle a little pepper.
2: Jonas.
0: Get a little lemon pepper.
2: Lou
0: Williams.
2: Lorena.
0: Get the pepper. Lorena. Get the pepper. Lorena. Get a little lemon. Get your pepper. Patty. Do it with your wings. Do it with your wings. Do it with your wings.
2: Yeah. Spanky.
0: Come on, let's do it for Eddie, man. Let's not play around with
2: Magic
0: this.
2: City.
0: Let's get serious.
1: No,
0: let's do it for Eddie. Friday night is a football Friday. Woo! Football Friday. Rock 'em, sock 'em, do it. You can feel it.
1: It's Friday. Woo! Man, Magic City getting a shout out this early. It is Two Pros and a Cup of Joe here on Fox Sports Radio. It's LeVar Arrington, Brady Quinn, Jonas Knox with you. So we are going to have the usuals coming up later on. We do have another edition of In Case You Missed It. We're also going to have our picks against the spread. We've got Quinn's wins. We've got Ray Ray's roulette. We've got the leftovers. Deion Dawkins of the Buffalo Bills is going to stop by in hour three of the program. All of it is yours here on this three-hour extravaganza. Up next, though, apparently somebody makes things a little bit more difficult for people in the world of football, and especially this weekend. You'll hear why right here on FSR.
0: Hey, but just take a moment and think about how people talk about giving 100%. 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
9: Joe Sakic. Joe, thank you for joining us. How are you doing this morning?
10: I'm doing great. How about you guys?
11: Doing great. Have you ever had more of a no-brainer situation than what you just went through with Cale Makar and getting this deal done?
10: Well, yeah. When we had Nathan came up a few years ago.
11: Okay. So equal. So, yeah.
10: I mean, and those are the type of guys that basically write their own ticket because they deserve it. And we're just really excited that Cale. I mean, we never wavered off 8 years. We wanted the commitment. He wanted the commitment. And so having that definitely helped the process.
9: Was there a negotiation or was it just kind of like, say the number and then I'll sign the paper?
10: No, I mean, yeah, there's a negotiation. But when you have two sides that want to get something done and are on the same page, it's going to get done. I mean, We've probably started mid-July, really focusing on it, and you see the numbers come in. And once the other contracts came in, we knew where it was heading. And I just think the two sides wanted to get it done, and wanted the 8 years. And for us, it's a huge number, but it's a number that we're excited to be paying. Cale, he's worth every penny, and we have him for the next 9 years. He'll finish his career in Colorado, which was always the goal. And it's an exciting day for our organization and obviously the fans and the city. We got to watch one of the best defensemen ever play the game. You can really say that right now. And so we're lucky to have him here for the next 9 years. It's going to be a thrill to watch him wear the Avalanche uniform.
11: Hey, I was going to ask you real quick, since we have you here, about last weekend and in the Avs alumni game. How much fun was that whole weekend, and how much fun was it finally getting back with your former line mates and everything else?
10: We had a great time. I mean, we're all probably a little nervous that you don't want to turn and fall down, which probably almost happened. It happened a few times to me where I'd be like, whoop, can't do what I thought I could do. but yeah, it was great. It's always great to get back with the guys. And just us being on the ice, we had a blast, and all of us at the same. We're like, woof. It was a tough night, tough next morning for sure on the body, but it was a blast. I mean, just getting the guys together in the dressing room, you reminisce. It's like your kids again. Like, you don't have to even see each other for 20 years, and the minute you get back together, it's almost like you were just back to being teammates 20 years prior, trying to win a Stanley Cup, and here we were at the having a great time on the ice. So it's an awesome weekend.
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0: 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Live. Covino and Rich. The Odd Couple with Rob Parker and Kelvin Washington. The Jason Smith Show with Mike Harmon. 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

0: Two pros and a cup of Joe, Fox Sports Radio. LeVar Arrington, Brady Quinn, Jonas Knox with you here. Coming up a little over 15 minutes from now, a bit of history in the world of sports. We will discuss in another edition of In Case You Missed It. That'll be yours right here on FSR. Interesting little tidbit came out yesterday. There's a big matchup in the SEC. You've got Texas and Tennessee. Everybody fired up about it. And President Trump is planning on being in attendance. And Steve Sarkisian, the head coach of Texas, explained sort of what that may do or change for their preparation or game management when it comes to it, and shared this little detail.
1: It won't change anything for us from a logistics standpoint, a timing standpoint of getting there. This will actually be my second time. I've had one other opportunity to do that. And one thing that you have to be aware of when the president goes to any game is that anytime he enters the stadium or leaves the stadium or changes locations within the stadium, they cut all communication. So they cut your headsets. They cut headsets to coaches. They cut headsets to coach to player communication. So you have to have a plan for that if and or when, and you get no warning. So that just gets cut out. So you have to have a plan for that to adjust. If he comes in middle of the first quarter or leaves in the fourth quarter, or he's got to use the restroom, whatever that looks like, you've got to be prepared to have no comms for a short amount of time. A good friend of mine is Mario Cristobal. Last year, when they're playing Indiana in the national championship, they had that drive at the end of that game. They had no communications because he was leaving early before the game ended. And so you get no warning, it just cuts out. And so you've got to be prepared for that. That is definitely something that is unique that could come up in this ballgame.
0: There's been...
2: That sucks.
3: Okay, but can we pause for a second? Comms, and he doesn't do a good job explaining this. They're never always consistent. So, like, I don't care if it's before they had to coach the quarterback or you could talk to the defense too. Even coaches would still have issues, in particular on away games at opposing stadiums. So he's not giving an accurate picture of how the comms typically work. You'll have times where you have issues with coaches' headsets, where they have to go literally to a radio. You'll have times where you have issues with your communication in your helmet. Sometimes they'll change out the batteries, they'll change out whatever it is. So to sit there and say and just blame this on one situation purely, it's not an accurate depiction. Every single team that uses the communication system to communicate in plays should have a backup plan, because it's never ever been 100% reliable, and you don't want to run the risk of being in your final drive of a game and the comms going out and you don't have a solution. So I want people to understand this. It doesn't matter if I was in the NFL. It doesn't matter if I was, you know, in college. We obviously didn't have it then, but I've talked to coaches since. It goes out more often than how people will talk about it. Okay. So just understand that they should always have a backup plan.
2: Okay. With that being said, that still sucks. You know, if that's how the coach feels about it, that stinks. And that just is what it is. I mean, it's the president. He deserves to be able to go to whatever game he wants to go to. I know Stephen A. would disagree. He didn't want him for parking. He didn't want him to go to the Knicks game or whatever it was. I don't
0: really?
2: Know. For traffic. I don't know. Isn't that what people were saying? That you wouldn't be able to get within, like, you know, within Manhattan?
0: Times Square, if you'd be able
2: to get into New York if he goes to the game.
0: If you live in New York, Chicago, places like that, you shouldn't have a car anyways. I mean, just cut it out. Take the train.
2: Well, anyway, the point I'm making is it's distractions are a part of it. You know, when you have added distractions, I mean, that does kind of stink that would be, you don't have any idea if that's going to be the reason why your comms goes out. I mean, he felt it enough to address it and to say it. But with that being said, it's a big enough game for the president to be there. And for what it's worth, it going into it, you know, knowledge is power. So whatever it is that you need to do, which both of these teams have a lot on the line. I think the stakes will continue to go up and get higher for Arch Manning. If they were to play well and he were to play well and they were to win this game, the stakes will continue to go up. But it, you know, the storyline is really, really developing for Texas. I was more curious as to, you know, he brought up the comms aspect of it and if he has to go to the bathroom or anything. And I was just curious, who do you think will be hosting the president? Because I felt like, you know, Texas has the perfect combo, the perfect pair to host him while he's there, right? The coach's wife and pole assassin. I felt like that was where he was going with the conversation. I didn't know that we were going to go to headphones and microphones and not being able to talk. I thought we were going to talk about who's going to host. Do they have luxury suites, luxury boxes for who? Where are they playing? In Rocky Top or in
0: it's
2: Texas?
0: It's at Neyland.
2: So it's in Texas.
0: Yeah.
2: It's in Knoxville.
3: Neyland's in Tennessee.
2: All right. Do they have luxury boxes there? Like, will he be in a luxury suite? Like,
3: it's somewhat super nice. It's one of the best stadiums in college football.
0: What are you talking about? You guys, LeVar, you went there on a recruiting trip. What are you talking about?
2: I didn't visit the stadium. I saw from outside. Shouts out to my man, grown man Al Wilson. He's forever on. Al? I don't think they ever take his picture off of the stadium. Do they, Q? I think Al Wilson's photo is
3: I don't know that his picture when I played there.
2: Oh. Well, maybe it just went up. Every time
3: this
2: I went
3: in
2: on 2004, the visits.
3: So.
2: Yeah, it's him and somebody else that I think it's those two that have been up on. Anyway, point is, I was just wondering who's going to host them. That was what I was thinking, but they're going to be in Tennessee, so maybe that theory doesn't add up. Doesn't pan out.
0: There was some people in Miami or at Miami. A couple of sources disputed, you know, the timing that Sarkisian pointed out when the headsets went out. Kurt Cignetti spoke with Pete Thamel, and he said that they experienced headset issues as well too. He said, according to Thamel, Cignetti said Indiana lost headset communications with around 6:45 left in the game and went without them at the end of a Miami touchdown drive. Quote, it came back before kickoff. We both had communication from that point on. I didn't even know this was a real thing. I didn't know that this was what happened when President Trump went to a game, that all that communication was shut off. I wonder, did those guys know before the national championship game, hey, he's going to be here, this is a possibility?
3: Yes.
0: Okay.
3: They had to have been informed. I mean, typically your security will inform you of those things. I mean, hell, like, we know that stuff as a broadcast crew because there's different elements that could be at play for our own safety, right? If comms went out for whatever reason due to a tragic event going on, like, there's different ways in which you're prepared for it. The coaches for sure would be prepared for that. And to make sure that they had a backup plan. I can't stress enough. Coaches, at least the good ones and the ones that are at this level, they leave no stone unturned. So they will have a plan for this sort of thing. And I can promise you they were prepared for it. You know, him talking about it, it's a bit surprising, you know, to think that he didn't know that or like that he wouldn't have and say, hey, well, we have a backup plan anyway, because you can't always rely on comms. I mean, that's why, for example, like we always had a wristband, and that came from Charlie Weiss being with the New England Patriots back when they won three Super Bowls when he was calling plays for them, because that was one of the things Bill Belichick wanted to make sure they did, was comms can go out. You know, stuff happens. And you have to have a fast way of calling in the play. And that would be the way, and you signal in the play. Easy as that. You signal, hey, play number 25. Hey, flip play number 68, which is, you know, when you think about it, you have like 100 and some plays on a wristband, and they're all in a right formation because the left formation would be flipped. So instead of like zero out slot, 66 double seam snow, it'd be one out slot, 67 double seam snow. Right, but you'd have to flip that. So, like, you have kind of twice the amount of plays. But, like, that's always been the case because, again, no one's going to go into a game unprepared.
2: They have cards on their wrists. So, that what he's giving you, there's the strong chance that there's a number system. And you look at it, number, right, color system, whatever it may be. So, what they need to think about doing, I just wonder, maybe you need to have pigeons. You know, and when you need to flip it, like, you know, you send those pigeons out And if you see that pigeon flip, you know, like, okay, we sent out three pigeons
0: like
2: and one is
0: day.
2: Flipping. That, come on, man.
0: He's flipping pigeons.
2: That's what needs to happen here. Flipping pigeons.
0: Let them know 5-0's around.
2: If the Toms goes out, go out. Hey, bro, go old school with it. Send the pigeons out. Release the pigeons. I mean, you're only going to have to do it for a couple plays anyway. Send the pigeons out. Make sure the pigeons are, okay, 4 pigeons means play number 4. Let's go. Play number 4 on your card. All right, bam, we got it. You know, play number 5. 5 pigeons go out, and those pigeons start flipping like crazy. You know to flip the gosh darn play, man.
0: By the way, you know what we should do? Or I think I'm going to
2: do it. Imagine seeing the cats up in the booth clapping their hands?
0: Just flipping pigeons? you know what I think I'm going to do? I think I'm going to put the rundown each day in a wristband. I'm going to get a wristband.
2: Come on, man.
0: I'm going to put the rundown in a wristband. All right, what do you say?
2: That'd be great video. I'll tell you that.
0: Let's do it at the
2: Super
0: Bowl.
2: Great video promotion.
0: Hey, at the Super Bowl, when we're not at Radio Row, because it makes no sense.
2: You know, the only problem is there won't be any spectators to see you with your wristband on. And there'll be no onlookers.
0: And by the way, no, the way this show works, nobody filming either.
2: Oh, the last 20 minutes. The last 20 minutes, we'll get a little bit of film time.
0: Hey, you guys are still here. Well, let's turn it on.
3: It's almost like they're warming it up to make sure it still works.
0: Right.
3: It's like, oh, yeah. No, yeah. Oh, you guys are here? Oh, wait, let's just film this.
2: I just finished breakfast.
0: I'm telling you, hey, Brady, do you have a recommendation for a wristband brand that you would go with? I'm going to go Newman. If I could get a Newman and go old school, that's what I'm going to go with.
3: Yeah, Newman's old school. I think they still make them. They're still out there. I mean, Nike's got some. I'm sure Under Armour does. Adidas. We use a couple for the little eighth grade team I'm helping, and I can't remember what brand it is, but I basically
0: Adams.
3: Walked into Dick's.
0: I'm looking at Adams
3: no,
0: right now.
3: I walked into Dick's Sporting Goods, and I just said, hey, man, I need something with a flap because we're going to be running a lot of plays. So I need, like, 3 different, and they had to go in the back and get them.
2: For eighth grade?
3: Hell yeah, man. We got 50-some plays.
2: Brady Quinn. Brady Quinn needs a plan for
3: hey, man.
2: For Kyle.
3: We give them. Well, that's how we signal in our plays. We signal in a number. They read them off.
2: Do they have a speaker in there? Does the quarterback have a speaker in his helmet? Oh, all right.
3: No, but you know what? Some of these middle schools, dude, they've got drones they film practice and games with.
0: No,
3: I swear to you. And it's, by the way, it is awesome. Maybe every NFL team now is doing this in college team. It is the best view possible from like a scheme standpoint to see everything.
2: You know what's interesting?
3: It's the best.
2: I used to call practices from the top of the bleachers. I wouldn't even be on the field for like team period. I used to go on the top of the bleachers so that I could see if our spacing was good on the field and stuff like that. Like, yeah, I never understood why coaches don't. You know, I think was it Bobby Bowden? Somebody used to go up and look at the practice from high, like from a
0: it was Hugh Freeze
2: like
0: in a hospital
2: what was it
0: bed.
2: Called?
3: Oh, wow.
0: Yeah.
3: Wow.
0: That's who was doing it.
3: I think it was Dan Devine in the movie Rudy is what you're thinking of. Yeah.
2: No, there was a real coach that went into like a tower and watched the practice from a tower.
3: Oh, was it about it?
2: I don't think I saw that in a movie. I'm pretty certain that's real life.
3: There's definitely a scene in Rudy.
0: Yeah.
3: But was that Bowden who used to do that?
2: I want to say it was Bobby Bowden. I do. I want to say, either way, it's such a great vantage point, by the way. So to have drones be able, but in the moment, like to be able to call a play and look at it in the moment and be out, like, you know, DeAnton Lynn, just, you know, I know I'm making Penn State, but DeAnton Lynn, I was talking to him when I was here for the last home game, and he was like, you know, I'm going to go up in the booth. I'm going to call the games from the booth. That was, you know, da da da. And he was like, man, he was like, I haven't done that, but he was like, I want to get that feel for calling the games from there and see if I feel good about doing it there or should I come back on the field. I know you're detached from the game, but I'll tell you what. When I was coaching for Long Beach Poly, I went into the booth to help AP call the defense. Yeah, you know, the Rabbits, baby, the Jackrabbits. It is such a different – because it's not people at that point. It's just formations. Yeah. It's like scheme. It's totally removed from the humanistic aspect of the game. It's just X's and O's when you're up top. So to be in the eighth grade and have eighth grade drone footage and video, that's kind of OD. That's as funny as hell.
3: Yeah. Yeah, it's awesome. Extensive. It's like,
2: y'all better not lose the game, Brady Quinn. That's all. Don't lose the game.
3: Well, they lost last. I wasn't there last week, obviously.
2: Oh, dang.
0: All right. Well, but the most important question is, did they cover?
3: Oh, that's a great question. I'm not sure what the line was, Jonas.
0: I'll get on that.
2: Oh, man. Jonas.
0: It's a new frontier for sports, man. I don't know what to tell you.
2: Hey, man, load up the flags, load up the shoulder pads, load up the spikes, everything. 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
11: Joe Sakic. Joe, thank you for joining us. How are you doing this morning?
12: I'm doing great. How about you guys?
13: Doing great. Have you ever had more of a no-brainer situation than what you just went through with Cale Makar and getting this deal done?
12: Well, yeah. When we had Nathan came up a few years ago.
13: Okay. So, equal, so, yeah.
12: I mean, and those are the type of guys that basically write their own ticket because they deserve it. And we are just really excited that Cale. I mean, we both sides never wavered off 8 years. We wanted the commitment. He wanted the commitment, and so having that definitely helped the process.
11: Was there a negotiation, or was it just kind of like say the number and then I'll sign the paper?
12: No, I mean, yeah, there's a negotiation, but when you have two sides that want to get something done and are on the same page, it's going to get done. I mean, we've probably started mid July, really focusing on it, and you see the numbers come in. And once the other contracts came in, we knew where it was heading. And I just think the two sides wanted to get it done and wanted the 8 years. And for us, it's a huge number, but it's a number that we're excited to. You pay Cale, he's worth every penny, and we have him for the next 9 years. He'll finish his career in Colorado, which was always the goal. And it's an exciting day for our organization and obviously the fans and the city. We got to watch one of the best defensemen ever play the game. You can really say that right now. And so we're lucky to have him here for the next 9 years. It's going to be a thrill to watch him wear the Avalanche uniform.
13: Hey, I was going to ask you real quick, since we have you here, about last weekend and in the Avs alumni game. How much fun was that whole weekend, and how much fun was it finally getting back with your former line mates and everything else?
12: We had a great time. I mean, we're all probably a little nervous that you don't want to turn and fall down, which probably almost happened. It happened a few times to me where I'd be like, whoop, can't do what I thought I could do. but it was great. It's always great to get back with the guys, and just us being on the ice we had a blast, and all of us are the same. We're like, woof. It was a tough night, tough next morning for sure on the body, but it was a blast. I mean, just getting the guys together in the dressing room, you reminisce. It's like your kids again. Like, you don't have to even see each other for 20 years, and the minute you get back together, it's almost like you were just back to being teammates 20 years prior, trying to win a Stanley Cup, and here we were at the having a great time on the ice. So it's awesome weekend.
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0: Two pros and a cup of Joe, Fox Sports Radio, LeVar Arrington, Brady Quinn, Jonas Knox with you here. Coming up, top of next hour, a little over 10 minutes from now, everybody's looking for a little bit of a payday in the world of sports. 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We'll get into that for you coming up here again a little over 10 minutes from now. 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
24: 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Throw to second. Not in time. 40-40 for Pete Crow Armstrong. Listen to this crowd. Standing ovation at Wrigley for Pete Crow Armstrong. Just one more reason he's going to be the most valuable player in the National League.
0: 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That is history.
3: That's a fine.
0: Just the seventh time in the history of Major League Baseball we've had a 40-40. Pete Crow Armstrong, 45 home runs, 40 stolen bases.
3: Yep.
0: And the Cubs clinch a playoff spot for a second straight year with that big win over the really pesky Miami Marlins. Why should I be fined for pointing out history? What? How's that a fun?
3: You know what? I'll make the exception here because it is history. And I like Pete Crow Armstrong. Okay. And he should win the MVP.
0: Yes, he should.
3: All right. And I know this is kind of Jonas' segment, so I will give him this leeway. Because here's the truth, LeVar. You and I are both guilty of giving him this opportunity. So it's really on us. It's not on him. You know if you give him a little bit of a leash, he's going to run with it. He's like a rabid dog. He doesn't know any better. Yeah, he just runs right back to his Chicago sports fan, the Cubs, the Bears. Every time he's going to do it.
0: Thank you, Your Honor.
3: Every time he's going to do it, LeVar. This is not on him.
1: That Monmouth background, on us. home of Wyatt Earp.
3: But it's our fault. We've given him this opportunity to do this.
1: I'm going to start taking Jonas's fine. Since you don't want to give him any. Every single time he's supposed to get a fine, I'm going to start paying to the pot for Jonas's fine.
0: But it's history, Var.
1: Jonas is...
0: 40-40
1: club. I'm going to add $10 to the fine pot because man. Jonas Knox is being passive aggressive.
0: What
1: right
0: do you
1: now.
0: Mean?
1: It's fine. Yeah, there's another 10.
0: Hey, it's Jonas Knox, and you know everything about your favorite players, their stats, their contract, even their injury history. Well, guess what? 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
11: Joe Sakic. Joe, thank you for joining us. How are you doing this morning?
15: I'm doing great. How about you guys?
13: Doing great. Have you ever had more of a no-brainer situation than what you just went through with Cale Makar and getting this deal done?
15: Well, yeah. When we had Nathan came up a few years ago.
13: Okay. So equal, yeah.
15: So, I mean, and those are the type of guys that basically write their own ticket because they deserve it. And we're just really excited that Cale. I mean, we both sides we're never wavered off 8 years. We wanted the commitment. He wanted the commitment, and so having that definitely helped the process.
11: Was there a negotiation, or was it just kind of like say the number and then I'll sign the paper?
15: No, I mean, yeah, there's a negotiation, but when you have two sides that want to get something done and are on the same page, it's going to get done. I mean, we've probably started mid-July, really focusing on it, and you see the numbers come in, and once the other contracts came in, we knew where it was heading, and I just think the two sides wanted to get it done, and wanted the 8 years, and for us, it's a huge number, but it's a number that we're excited to. Cale, he's worth every penny, and we have him for the next 9 years. He'll finish his career in Colorado, which was always the goal, and it's an exciting day for our organization and obviously the fans and the city. We got to watch one of the best defensemen ever play the game. You can really say that right now, and so we're lucky to have him here for the next 9 years. It's going to be a thrill to watch him wear the Avalanche uniform.
13: I was going to ask you real quick, since we have you here, about last weekend and in the Avs alumni game. How much fun was that whole weekend, and how much fun was it finally getting back on with your former line mates and everything else?
15: We had a great time. I mean, we're all probably a little nervous that you don't want to turn and fall down, which probably almost happened. It happened a few times to me where I'd be like, whoop, can't do what I thought I could do. but it was great. It's always great to get back with the guys, and just us being on the ice again, we had a blast, and all of us are the same. We're like, woof. It was a tough night, tough next morning for sure on the body, but it was a blast. I mean, just getting the guys together in the dressing room, you reminisce. It's like your kids again. Like, you don't have to even see each other for 20 years, and the minute you get back together, it's almost like you were just back to being teammates 20 years prior. trying to win a Stanley Cup, and he were at the, I mean, a great time on the ice. So it's awesome weekend.
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6: The Atlanta Falcons came ready to play for Thursday Night Football, taking down the Packers at Lambeau 35-14. In his first game back to action, Michael Penix Jr. threw for 256 yards, one touchdown, and one interception. Bijan Robinson had 29 carries for 194 yards and two touchdowns. In baseball, the Brewers secured the number one seed in the National League and reached 100 wins after taking down the Phillies 5-1. The Dodgers secured the number two seed but lost to the Padres 4-2. San Diego punched their ticket to the postseason along with the Chicago Cubs and the Chicago White Sox, while the Rangers and the Astros both won their games, so they're once again tied for the AL West with three games left to play. And the Diamondbacks outscored the Rockies 12-8, keeping their slim playoff hopes alive, but the Phillies have a two-game lead over Arizona for the final wildcard spot in the National League. I'm Monty Bolaños.
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8: 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Here's Brady Quinn, LeVar Arrington, and Jonas Knox.
14: Oh, God.
15: I don't know. I'm starting to doubt.
14: Yeah.
15: All
14: yeah,
15: right.
14: Yeah. Yeah. Yeah. Yeah. Yeah. Yeah. I wanna. You know, I was a rookie when this came out.
16: What?
14: In the league. This came out in 2000. I bet you it did. Because I remember all of the bad things that I was doing.
17: Yeah, you do. Yeah, you do, Magic City. Yeah.
14: I didn't need
17: Bars back.
14: Back then.
15: Hey,
17: nah,
15: he's
17: back.
15: Perfect tune following that Falcons game last night.
17: Yeah.
14: 2000. Luda. I told you, 2000. August 15th of 2000, this song came out. That was a phenomenal year for your boy.
15: Oh, yeah?
17: Yeah.
15: What do you mean?
14: They called
17: me
14: Pac-Man. You
17: know who I'm going to see today?
14: Who?
17: Rock Cartwright. Right.
14: Ah, you know, he jacked me up in practice. That kind of derailed my career.
15: What do you mean?
17: I'll let him know you said that.
15: What do you mean? What happened?
14: So we were having a practice. These coaches that year were messing with me so bad. Dale Lindsey was my position coach. They were messing with me
15: Love Dale Lindsey.
14: Okay. I know he was a Bears coach, but anyway.
15: I don't know. I just know you hate him.
14: He's a douchebag. If they called me and said something bad happened to him today, I'd be like, oh, okay.
15: Yeah, right. Cool. This round's on me.
14: That whole staff, by the way. Most of them. So anyway, so they're like messing with me because I'm not like going 100% in practice. And when I say 100%, I'm talking like I'm not hitting guys hard and stuff like that. I'm stopping that contact. And so they're giving me all these issues, and I was like, all right. And I told them, I came out to press, everybody strap up because I'm thumping today. Y'all want to keep calling me out? I'm thumping today. And we had a pass rush period. And I was destroying our running backs, destroying them. And one of the matchups was with Rock, and it was uncalled for how hard I hit him. Uncalled for. And he didn't forget. And we got to team period, and this mother chop blocks me in team period. Jacked my knee up. That's how I jacked my knee up. The first time. Like the first meniscus that I had to get. That, and then I tried to come back early and hurt it again, and it just went off the rails from there. But I love Rock Cartwright, by the way. That's not shade or anything. I'm not coming for him. We were good friends, close friends. Still got mad love and respect for Rock. So make sure you let him know.
15: I just want to
14: know. K-State, right? Didn't he play at K-State? Is that who you guys are covering, Q?
17: I will look that up. I am not 100% sure, but give me 10 seconds.
15: He did.
14: I kind of felt like Kansas he played State. For K-State.
15: He did.
14: Yeah.
17: There you go.
14: Yeah, okay.
15: I just want to know why Brady's hanging out
14: he
15: with...
14: He looked like his name, too, by the way. I'll tell you that.
15: Why is Brady hanging out with somebody who would do that to you in practice?
14: It was warranted.
17: I just... He's... in town with actually Michael Bush, if you remember the old Louisville player, played for the Raiders as a running back for a long time.
15: Oh, yeah. That's great.
14: Yeah.
17: They're in
14: yeah.
17: town with one of my buddies. So hopefully
14: the other
17: I'll
14: Bush.
17: To see him later on today.
14: Yeah, the other
17: Yes,
14: Bush.
17: Michael Bush. Correct.
14: Yeah. Yeah. Not quite not quite Reggie, but Michael. Yeah.
17: No, I'm Michael hell of a Bush. Player. Hell of
14: no,
17: a player.
14: No, I remember him. I remember him.
17: Yeah, with the Raiders.
14: Yeah, I remember.
15: By the way, Michael Bush also first baseman for the Cubs. Just want to point that out.
17: Okay.
14: I'll pay $10 to the pot. I'll pay ten.
17: Just
14: no, I mean, and you keep
17: letting them off. That's legitimately.
14: You keep letting them off.
17: No, that's a fine.
15: That's a fact.
17: A that's legitimately a fine.
15: It doesn't look
17: matter.
15: It up.
17: You interjected it.
14: It's the way you did it, Jonas. It's the way you did it.
15: I'll tell you right now. I got a major issue, and I think you know this needs to be pointed out. I was looking at the fine. List and the most recent fine before this one, which is just egregious.
14: Here you go. Here you go.
15: Is
17: you're fined again.
15: Where on September 16th, 2026, I was fined for quote, and this according to the court clerk, Braden T. Quinn, who doubles as the judge.
14: Here we go.
15: Quote, admitting to being white with cornrows.
14: You right. did.
15: Okay. They were not cornrows.
14: They were dreads. They were dreads.
15: Right.
14: Either way, it doesn't matter. It's close enough.
17: We'll make sure to make that change.
15: Based on a clerical error.
14: And I would double down on it just for the simple fact.
17: 100%.
14: It's already been changed. Raise that point.
17: It's already been struck and it's been refiled.
15: My God, man.
14: Yeah.
17: Yeah.
15: I mean, what's next? You guys going to charge me for, you know, like if I want to get like scouted and recruited by a player or by a
17: well, before you get to that, do you want to read what your fine was logged in as today?
15: All right, so let's see. 9/25/26. Continuing to interject the Cubs into a football Friday, you douchebag.
14: Yeah.
15: Again,
14: that's a good one.
15: This court is never going to be taken serious if you continue to call names and if there's clerical errors.
14: That should be another $10.
15: $10 for what? I was
14: just called real passive aggression right there.
17: Okay. So how many pesos do you owe Jonas?
15: Hey, let me ask you a question. Did Lance Ito call OJ a douchebag? No.
14: Dang.
15: Fair and balanced.
14: He said he was innocent.
15: Fair and balanced.
17: No. He said he was not guilty. There's all a big difference.
14: He was not now, guilty. He was not guilty.
15: And so now I'm up to $210 American dollars.
14: Where is Lance Ito?
15: Who knows?
14: Where is he today?
15: I don't even know. And then this from the court, I owe $3,712.31 Mexican pesos. All right, so I'm over 3,700 Mexican pesos in fines this year, and we're only at September. This is egregious. Like this
14: he
15: is
14: looks
15: egregious.
14: Just like Mr. Miyagi, and he's 76 years old.
15: Is he still going strong?
14: Still around.
15: Hey, man.
14: Yeah.
15: Good for him. Outlived everybody.
17: But you do bring up a really good point, by the way, Jonas, just about rivals and what's happening.
15: Yeah, apparently, apparently everybody's getting charged for stuff nowadays. So Rivals, which was acquired by On3 last year, they've got a new program going. It lets high school athletes

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2: $400 or with the promo, or $500
3: Let me tell you something. It's either that or buy PEDs. I'll go the Rivals route. All right, that's the direction I'm going.
2: So there's a lot here. Okay, Rivals' pitch is that only about 0.5% of the 1 million plus high school football players get a star rating, meaning that there's a capacity problem because they only have so many people to be able to, you know, scout and look at all of the tape and film for kids who are trying to get FBS, FCS, D2, D3, and NAIA, all that, to be looked at. So that's their pitch, is that this isn't about buying stars or ranking. It's being able to make sure you can put yourself in a position to be evaluated by someone who's got some credibility and history behind them, that when coaches from different schools and colleges go, there is a baseline and almost like an evaluation, almost like the combine, right? Like they have something to look at and say, hey, this is a reputable source. This is what they're thinking and saying. And then we can determine whether or not we feel like it's worth our time to offer this kid, go visit this kid, view this kid. So that's what their pitch is. Now, you have to understand who started this, okay? There's a guy named Shannon Terry, good business entrepreneur, all right? Started Rivals. He started actually Alliance Sports before that, and then merged it into Rivals. He started 24/7 Sports, which was a digital sports media platform that it focused on kind of college football recruiting, basketball recruiting, and eventually got acquired by CBS. And one of the things that was unique to that platform was the way he went about creating a all-encompassing rating. So it wasn't just the 24/7 Sports ranking versus the ESPN or Rivals. It was a collaborative one where, like, hey, here's your stars based on all of them, which was like, oh, okay, well, that kind of makes sense, right? Like, if a guy's a consensus five-star, he's a consensus five-star. You know, On Three, which has been his next iteration of this. So you have to understand, this is a businessman, okay? He's doing these things, which he acquired back Rivals with On Three most recently. All right. So he's an entrepreneur. He's a businessman. And I think the problem is what most people, when they see this, are hearing is that, hey man, like, you built your name on independent scouting and now you're charging athletes themselves. So it makes it look like it's a cash grab. And you're seeing a lot of reporters, coaches, fans, even people of the website are now kind of saying that, because the reality is, if you are in the purest form, just scouting a game, and you have one guy paying you $500 to highlight his son in their film and another kid that doesn't, however, that kid might be the one that pops in the film, you know, you're still kind of providing equal ground and footing, even though it shouldn't really be that way. Like, you should just be able to watch the game and go, that guy should be rated this, that guy should be rated this, et cetera, et cetera. So their problem they're talking about, the capacity problem, is their problem. It's not the schools or anything else. Schools only have so much scholarship money or scholarships to give away in the first place. So, like, they're limited as it is. So, like, they're going to have what they have. They're going to be able to find and scout the players they have. They have enormous scouting departments at the bigger schools. At the lower schools, they don't have as big of a scouting department. However, they're still looking at all this stuff. But, like, they're not complaining. They're not saying, hey, this is necessary, this is needed. This is more of, in my opinion, a terrible way of going about ruining your brand's reputation and credibility, and more of a money grab. Because it's your problem now of trying to figure out how you're going to build out your business model. And again, an attempt by a very savvy businessman.
4: I mean, I tend to look at it a little differently, because I feel like exposure is a premium for some people, and it's their fix. You know, some people, they'll pay for, you know, medicine. Some people, you know, Jonas, you mentioned PEDs. You know, some people pay for what they pay for. And if this man

0: has created a business model, which clearly naming all of the entities you named, those are the biggest entities in all of high school and college sports. I mean, outside of like the heavyweights of like Fox and ESPN and all that. I mean, and even ESPN and Fox uses those services at times for what it is that they're doing. I know Under Armour leverages a scouting service to be able to do their Under Armour game and stuff like that. So there's a need for some of these families. These families will pay for exposure. Families pay for fake offers. Like, I've been blessed enough to receive an offer from such and such school, and they'll pay way more than
1: So this isn't for exposure,
0: $300-$400.
1: though. This is simply for evaluation by one of their scouts.
0: Evaluation, yeah. Which, and again, regardless of exposure, scouts, I mean, it kind of, to me, falls under the same categories of what you're trying to get accomplished, which is to get exposure and to potentially get scholarship offers. My whole thing is this. I didn't spend a dollar when I was in school. And the reason why is like, okay, I'll go to a camp, go to camps. And if you're good, they're going to see you. Talent always rises to the top. And well, I pay for the camps, camp registrations. You know, I went to a couple speed camps, went to a couple, college camps, stuff like that. And I was beasting on dudes. Get your exposure the old-fashioned way. Go to the camps. Get out here. Get to an exposure camp. Go to camps. If you have the resources to pay for exposure and you want to bring, I look at prospects like their stock. If you're going to put money into promoting your stock, then you're going to put money into promoting your stock. And if a savvy business person is going to put an option out there for you to be able to do it and you're going to pay it, then it is what it is. Like, a lot of times people make jokes about the stars. J.J. Watt was like a one-star player, two-star player coming out. Antonio Brown, like a two-star player coming out of high school, stuff like that. People make fun of stars all the time. Just because you're a five-star doesn't mean that you are the best player in the world. You know, it comes from where it comes from. If somebody's going to pay for that and somebody has a business solution that says, I can get your kid's film and an evaluation of your kid in front of colleges and get you the opportunity of getting a scholarship offer or building up the brand of your kid. There are a lot of people, that's their fix. They're trophy parents, they're helicopter parents. There's all kinds of different parents out there that they would do this regardless. So I'm not mad at it, to be honest. And people can call it a money grab, but if you're rendering a service, like some people don't care about the purity of it. You know what I mean? I mean, just speaking from a business perspective of it, what do they care about the purity of scouting somebody? Now, I
1: Because
0: want
1: they
0: this to be a
1: because
0: business model.
1: someone in your position didn't need it. And so the reality is like if someone's paying for it, they're concerned about it manipulating the rankings. And just to go a step further, there has always been a thought that the relationship between these scouting services and the schools has been tampered with because schools want to have a higher class ranking. It makes them look better for their scout front office GM or coaching staff to have a very highly ranked recruiting class that
0: That's true.
1: promotes
0: Now, that's a good
1: optimism.
0: point. That's a
1: So
0: good point.
1: what happens is you'll get scouting departments who at times rely on the schools, even though they won't admit this, because when a school has a guy come to camp like you're talking about, and then they offer him a legit offer, and then it all of a sudden starts to increase his ranking amongst the scouting services. Because sometimes they'll look at a guy different than a big school like Ohio State, maybe Michigan and Penn State. And the next thing you know, because all those schools offered, he just went from a three-star to a four-star. And that's always been a little bit of the concern is the process being manipulated either by, just simply schools offering him. So it changes this independent service view on that player or them pressuring the independent scouting service. And there's being some under the table payments to inflate the rankings so they look better as a coaching staff for the recruiting. Mm-hmm. So those things have always been a concern and always been kind of talked about. But every single recruiting service, whether it's Rivals or On Through, I mean, Shannon Terry has owned them all, they will claim otherwise. And there's some people who say, no, I'm independent from stuff. But the truth is they have a capacity problem on their end. They can't watch every single player in the country who's capable of actually probably getting a scholarship or playing at the next level. Like every J.J. Watt, they're not going to be able to find. If they're watching seven-man football in Minnesota, they're not breaking down that tape all the time.
0: That's so correct.
1: That's the hard part for all this.
2: So they're basically saying, as opposed to us having to hire more people to do it, we're just going to filter out the people who want to pay, and we're going to give them top priority. That sucks.
1: Yeah, because they're going to view them as more serious.
2: Yes.
1: And they're going to say, like, no, this kid actually has a shot, or they're serious about it. And it's going to be
0: or they don't
1: waste our time.
0: Well, yeah, or they don't. You're paying for the opportunity to be told that you don't have an opportunity.
1: Correct. Either right? That, like, or you're so good, you're like LeVar and you don't need it, right? Like, none of the five stars need it. Like, if I was to go to a high school.
0: Let me basically say this, though. I did not know what I didn't know. So it wasn't like I was approaching this stuff like, oh, I don't need that. This is what I'll say. When you look at how recruitment works, these schools know what schools to recruit. That's the thing about it. Like, instead of paying them, if you think your kid is that good, take your kid to one of these schools in your area. Every area has a school that moved to the school district. If that's your intentions, moved. If you're that serious where you're going to invest all these dollars into them getting recruited, move to a school district of a program that gets recruited and prove that you're an elite player. We moved from the north side of Pittsburgh and moved out to the north suburb, and I played at North Hills, which was a national champion in 1987. They get recruited by certain schools very heavily, and one of those schools was Penn State. So for me, I didn't look at it from the standpoint, oh, I'm a five-star, this, that, and the other. You're going to get – certain schools are going to get recruited. You know those schools in Ohio. I know those schools. We know these schools. Now, if you're not going to do that and you're going to go to a school that's in the sticks and you're playing against dudes that are 4'11 and 5'5 and weigh 130 pounds and you're running for 500 yards, I'll never understand that. I'll never understand how a guy comes out of a certain league and it's like, this is one of the top recruits in the country, and you look at his highlights. And he's not playing against anybody. He's not doing any, like, yeah, he's running for 500 yards. You know, and sometimes I think stats can be a liar because who are you getting them against, right? Or what? So if you're going to pay somebody, be like, listen, we're in the sticks, but we got some 300-pound dogs up in here. We got linebackers that'll knock your leg off, pick it up off the ground and hand it back to you. And my kid is doing great in this league.
1: I get that. But okay, let's just go back to the initial premise.
0: Okay.
1: If you don't, like, it's $500 to pay for this. Okay. Yep. I don't know that. And I understand what you're saying. If you can get to a private school, they can provide you a scholarship. That's great. Again, if that's the case, you're probably a five-star, four-star recruit. Let's just be real about that. So you're probably already on the map where maybe you need the service, maybe you don't. What you're advocating for is uprooting someone's life to move to a different district so you can go play there. Spending the $500 to get.
0: I'm not advocating for anything. I'm just giving perspective. All I'm saying is if you're going to be putting your resources towards trying to build the stock of your kid, which that's what this is, you're paying for stock options. Like, you want your kid to be a option for these schools out here. Then go all the way in. Yeah, go all the way in. If you're going to be paying for that stuff, go all the way in, and it might be more expensive. Or if you can't afford it, then you're paying for this exposure But which one is it? Which one? Like, is it? If you can pay this much, if you can afford this amount of money to get him exposure, then you're probably going to pay that amount of money to try to get your kid that exposure, right?
1: Sure. Go ahead.
2: Do you know what I was ignorant to? And I had no idea this was a thing. I worked at CSA Prep Star for a while, and I didn't realize that this is how it worked. When it came, you mentioned the football camps earlier, Var.
1: Yeah.
2: So basically, if you pay a fee, I'm not saying anybody can go to a football camp, but even the ones who aren't real candidates to go play Division I football can get to a football camp. And it's almost, it creates this illusion that you've got an actual opportunity to get to where you want to go. And then I was talking to a guy there, Damon
0: Griffin.
2: That's
0: not an illusion. But, if you're competing, you're competing.
2: But he, I was talking to this guy, Damon Griffin, who went to Oregon. He played in the NFL for a little bit. And he told me, he said, how it works is when you get to these camps, they already know who the serious candidates are. You're sort of separated over in one group. And everybody who paid a fee who doesn't have a shot goes to another group. So it's almost like this, not predatory, but almost this cash grab of, hey, we'll give you all the hope in the world that you could one day potentially make it. And all these parents who want it so bad for their kids, but the reality is they got no shot. Like
0: that's not all the way true. I'm not going to let that be all the way true. You can go to these camps, and yes, when you get a big name in the area to come to the camp, they don't really have to.
2: But,
0: they don't necessarily compete, don't, and they'll still get the MVP of the camp.
2: Don't you think they already kind of have an idea who the real candidates are? Like they already have an idea.
0: You have an idea who the elite guys that are attending the camp are. Yes, but if you go to that same camp and that kid is competing and you body slam that kid or you outrun him in something or you beast on him in coverage or you catch a ball on him or what, you're throwing better balls than the kid. That kid that isn't throwing as good of balls but is still the highest rated guy, he's still going to get MVP of the camp.
1: I but that's not an illusion. You're already getting the exposure because you're at the camp. Like this goes back to the initial premise is like, what is ultimately the value of paying $500? It's purely so Rivals then has a customer that directly takes that tape, views it, and evaluates it because they view the parents as more serious about it, or maybe the player is a player that they're overlooking potentially.
0: I
1: so
0: don't see that.
1: That's what this is all about. Is
0: yeah,
1: you know what I'm saying? Like you, like in the version you're talking
0: exactly
1: about.
0: I know exactly what you're saying.
1: Right. None of it matters though,
0: yep.
1: Because they're already at the camp. They're at the place they need to be in order to be evaluated by the people who ultimately make the decision on who gets scholarships and who doesn't. This is more about the guy who's like flying under the radar or thinks they're flying under the radar. To me, this is closer to the privatization of youth sports and finding ways of wringing out every dollar and penny out of parents who have delusions that every single child's going to get a scholarship. That's what this looks like to me.
0: The ones that are really good get delivered to privates. The ones that really are those people through those same networks
1: exactly.
0: And those same services.
1: Sure.
0: They
1: and that's what I'm saying. So that's what makes this
0: IMG.
1: So cringeworthy. That's what makes this so cringeworthy is it's like, no, the guys who are going to get those 5-star, 4-stars, they already know. They're just trying to attack the 1-star, 2-star families that think their kid's a 3-star, that think their kid's a 4-star. Who are delusional
2: and
1: trying to take every dollar from them about that
2: and
1: to try to put the platform.
2: And by the way, LeVar, how are they going to drive there? I mean, what are they even going to drive in when they get to these
0: camps? In a Nissan Frontier, and I'll tell you what, they don't have to pay On3 or Rivals to get their rating. You know why? Because they're a pickup that knows how to truck, built to get you to your weekend because it gets you through your work. Without making a fuss. That's the Nissan Frontier, the 2026 Nissan Frontier. Make sure you get you one.
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12: Joe Sakic. Joe, thank you for joining us. How are you doing this morning?
13: I'm doing great. How about you guys?
14: Doing great. Have you ever had more of a no-brainer situation than what you just went through with Cale Makar and getting this deal done?
13: Well, yeah. When we had Nathan came up a few years ago.
14: Okay. So equal. So, yeah.
13: I mean, and those are the type of guys that basically write their own ticket because they deserve it. And we're just really excited that Cale. I mean, we both sides, we are never wavered off 8 years. We wanted the commitment. He wanted the commitment. And so having that definitely helped the process.
12: Was there a negotiation or was it just kind of like say the number and then I'll sign the paper?
13: No, I mean, yeah, there's a negotiation. But when you have two sides that want to get something done and are on the same page, it's going to get done. I mean, We've probably started mid July, really focusing on it, and you see the numbers come in. And once the other contracts came in, we knew where it was heading. And I just think the two sides wanted to get it done and wanted the 8 years. And for us, it's a huge number, but it's a number that we're excited to be paying Cale. He's worth every penny, and we have him for the next 9 years. He'll finish his career in Colorado, which was always the goal. And it's an exciting day for our organization and obviously the fans and the city. We got to watch one of the best defensemen ever play the game. You can really say that right now. And so we're lucky to have him here for the next 9 years. It's going to be a thrill to watch him wear the Avalanche uniform.
14: Hey, I was going to ask you real quick, since we have you here, about last weekend and in the Avs alumni game. How much fun was that whole weekend, and how much fun was it finally getting back with your former line mates and everything else?
13: We had a great time. I mean, we're all probably a little nervous that you don't want to turn and fall down, which probably almost happened. It happened a few times to me where I'd be like, whoop, can't do what I thought I could do. but it was great. It's always great to get back with the guys and just us being on the ice we had a blast, and all of us are the same. We're like, woof, it was a tough night, tough next morning for sure on the body, but it was a blast. I mean, just getting the guys together in the dressing room, you reminisce, it's like your kids again. Like, you don't have to even see each other for 20 years, and the minute you get back together, it's almost like you were just back to being teammates 20 years prior, trying to win a Stanley Cup, and hey, we were at DU having a great time on the ice, so it's an awesome weekend.
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2: 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LeVar Arrington, Brady Quinn, Jonas Knox with you here. Coming up in about 12 minutes from now, we are going to spin the roulette wheel here on this show, a Friday tradition unlike any other. That'll be yours right here on FSR. But speaking of spinning and winning, it's time for another edition of this.
18: I'm a winner. Listen up.
1: Winning cures all illnesses. It really does.
18: I'm going to win. It's Quinn's win.
1: Yeah! All right, we're back. Back on the saddle. It was a disappointing week three in college football for one individual. A lot of teams, some not showing up in the case of Texas A&M, but give Will Stein and the Wildcats some credit. Taking care of business, outright upsetting Texas A&M in College Station. Texas A&M is 17.5-point favorite in that case. Bama also getting the win, but not covering the number. Louisville, though, that might be a team to keep an eye on the rest of the season in the ACC. Lincoln Keenholz has been phenomenal for them, for Coach Jeff Brohm, but they've overachieved. Michigan, terrible first half versus UTEP. They were able to secure the cover late in the fourth quarter. Again, a 35.5-point number there, but, you know, God forbid you just run the clock out. You know, got to just make sure we get that cover in there. Make sure we get it. Michigan State talked about it. I knew with the weather, everything else that went into that game between those two teams, it was just an inflated number. I mean, I had it at 29.5. The Irish win by 17. So they don't cover there, Michigan State on that side, but they get the win. And obviously LSU, I thought they would go in to Oxford, Mississippi, and be able to put their best foot forward, try to make a case for maybe being one of the best teams in college football. I was dead wrong. So we go 2-4 for the week, 7-11-1 on the season, and this is what we got this week, all right? As we start off with some over-unders, Clemson at Cal. I'll be quick. The over-under, Jonas, check me on my math here. Make sure it's correct. 50.5 points in this one. Clemson cannot move the chains. Cal's offense has struggled versus FBS opponents this year. It's a late night, short week road game. I like the under. I don't think there will be a lot of scoring from either side on this one.
25: Wins.
1: Next up, a game I will be at here in Columbus, Ohio. The Buckeyes taking on Illinois. The over-under set at 53.5. Over the last 20 years, these teams have only gone over this number four times. When I look at this year's matchup, Illinois isn't scoring 20 points versus this Ohio State defense. Their average is a little bit skewed because it's inflated versus their games against UAB and Southern Illinois. They only scored 27 versus Duke and lost. So expect Ohio State to get up and in particular run the football in the second half. I like the under of 53.5 in this one.
25: Ooh. wins.
26: I needed that.
1: God. Next up, we go to Waco, Texas, where Lorena loves the wacky Waco. This line is a reaction to CU's terrible loss last week to Northwestern. We talked about it earlier in the week, Coach Prime dismissing some players on the team who aren't taking things seriously. This is a bounce-back game for me, but it's also the return of DJ Lagway, the quarterback at Baylor, who started but got injured week one in that loss versus Auburn. Nate Bennett's been at quarterback since then. And look, Baylor's been fine. They've beat Prairie View, A&M. They've beat La Tech. But that's not the same opponent as Colorado. And even with the drumming Colorado took last week, I still think they'll respond. They'll be much improved. This line originally started around, I want to say, 2.5, 3. It's now up to Colorado 9.5. I'll take the 9.5 points here with Coach Prime. Colorado's back against the wall. I don't think they win, but I think they keep this one close within the number.
25: Ooh. wins.
2: She'll take it too.
1: Another dog for you this week. A somebody road team, too, in this case. Michigan hosting the Iowa Hawkeyes. This game is the first one to 20 wins, but I also just don't think either team's going to separate itself. Feels more like a 2017 type game, 2021 maybe, 13-10, hell, somewhere in that vicinity. I do think Michigan gets the win. I think Bryce Underwood running the football, creating a couple of big plays, probably to J.J. Buchanan in the pass game, end up being the difference. But I like Iowa to keep it close. A lot of punts. If you like defensive football, LeVar, this is the game for you this week. But take Iowa and the 4.5 points on the road.
25: Ooh. wins.
2: Update. The line's at 5.5 now for Iowa. So
1: perfect.
2: Catching an
1: and I'll take
2: point.
1: The additional point there as well. Two more. I got to be quick. Western Michigan getting 7 versus Boise. Let me know if that's still the number here. Look, Boise's been one of the better group of six teams this season, but so is Western Michigan. Still undefeated. Well, some people view them as being undefeated, depending on how you view their week one debacle with Michigan. But a true contender in the MAC is Western Michigan. Maybe vying for that group of six spot, in particular for Western Michigan, if they can win this game, if they go undefeated here. But again, a 7-point or a touchdown dog here. I'll take the points and Western Michigan versus Boise State.
25: Wins. Do it again.
2: Oh, my gosh.
1: One more time. And the biggest game of the week, or I should say the most bet on game of the week, Ole Miss headed to Florida, the Swamp, to take on the Gators. Ole Miss is the underdog in this case. 3.5 points is what they're getting last time I looked. A lot of this is baked in to the emotional letdown after their big win over LSU last week. They feel like they won't be able to get back up again for this Florida team that, look, Jaden Ball is one of the best running backs in the country, and I think this could be a coming out party for him. But Pete Golding and his defense know that too. And that's going to be their big thing, is make Aaron Fowler, the quarterback there at Florida, beat you with his arm. I think Trinidad Chalmers responds. I think this team, if they were the favorite, it might be a slip-up game for me. But because they're a dog, I'm sure Pete Golding's telling them that. I'm sure he's looking at everyone in this locker room and saying, you know how much that win means last week? Absolutely nothing, because no one thinks you're going to go into Florida and beat the Gators. So I'll take the 3.5 points. I know that's a popular bet for a lot of folks out there. But again, I think the psyche of playing as the dog after you just beat one of the best teams in college football in LSU and not get any respect for it should be firing up these Rebels. So give me the 3.5 and Ole Miss here.
25: Wins.
2: God.
1: And that is Quinn's win.
0: Yes.
1: College football.
2: Lorraine, you need some ice or anything?
26: Yeah, I'm going to step outside. Woo! I'll be back.
0: Goodness. Ice them down.
2: Hey, you can't smoke in here.
26: Where's my lighter, Patty?
0: Put it out.
2: Good God. By the way, if you wanted to get parlayed on DraftKings and take all six of those Quinn's wins picks and they all hit, $100 pays you out a little over $5,000. Right, so
1: let's go.
26: Ooh, big money.
1: Let's go.
2: Nice little payout there.
3: That is big money.
2: There you go.
3: That's a lot of money.
26: I could use that.
2: Hey, you know?
1: Be a down payment on a truck.
2: Damn right it is.
3: Or help pay for your reception.
2: That is true. And how would you get to that reception? It's really the question.
3: Well, you do it the right way with a dependable car. I mean, excuse me, a dependable truck, a pickup that will get the job done with no fuss, Jonas Knox. I'm talking about the 2026 Nissan Frontier. That's right. It'll get you through your work week and right to your weekend. 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
12: Joe Sakic. Joe, thank you for joining us. How are you doing this morning?
21: I'm doing great. How about you guys?
14: Doing great. Have you ever had more of a no-brainer situation than what you just went through with Cale Makar and getting this deal done?
21: Well, yeah. When we had Nathan came up a few years ago.
14: Okay. So equal. So, yeah.
21: I mean, and those are the type of guys that basically write their own ticket because they deserve it. And we are just really excited that Cale. I mean, we never wavered off 8 years. We wanted the commitment. He wanted the commitment, and so having that definitely helped the process.
12: Was there a negotiation, or was it just kind of like say the number and then I'll sign the paper?
21: No, I mean, yeah, there's a negotiation, but when you have two sides that want to get something done and are on the same page, it's going to get done. I mean, we've probably started mid July, really focusing on it, and you see the numbers come in, and once the other contracts came in, we knew where it was heading, and I just think the two sides wanted to get it done and wanted the 8 years, and for us, it's a huge number, but it's a number that we're excited to be paying. Cale, he's worth every penny, and we have him for the next 9 years. He'll finish his career in Colorado, which was always the goal, and it's an exciting day for our organization and obviously the fans and the city. We got to watch one of the best defensemen ever play the game. You can really say that right now. And so we're lucky to have him here for the next 9 years. It's going to be a thrill to watch him wear the Avalanche uniform.
14: I was going to ask you real quick, since we have you here, about last weekend and in the Avs alumni game. How much fun was that whole weekend, and how much fun was it finally getting back with your former line mates and everything else?
21: You know what? We had a great time. I mean, we're all probably a little nervous that you don't want to turn and fall down, which probably almost happened. It happened a few times to me where I'd be like, whoop, can't do what I thought I could do. but yeah, it was great. It's always great to get back with the guys and just us being on the ice again, we had a blast, and all of us at the same. We're like, woof, it was a tough night, tough next morning for sure on the body, but it was a blast. I mean, just getting the guys together in the dressing room, you reminisce, you know, it's like your kids again. Like, you don't have to even see each other for 20 years, and the minute you get back together, it's almost like you were just back to being teammates 20 years prior, trying to win a Stanley Cup, and here we were at the having a great time on the ice. So, awesome weekend.
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0: Two pros and a cup of Joe, Fox Sports Radio. LeVar Arrington, Brady Quinn, Jonas Knox with you here. Coming up, top of next hour, we're going to catch up with Deion Dawkins of the Buffalo Bills. He will be yours right here on FSR. Before we spin Ray Ray's roulette, the wait is over. 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
1: Round and round the wheel goes. Where the ball lands, only Ray Ray knows. It's Radio Roulette. And this week, it's Rank'em.
0: Oh, I love Rank'em.
2: I love how excited you are every Friday, Jonas.
3: Oh, I love Rank'em too.
0: Yeah.
2: Oh, thanks for your fake excitement, Brady. Oh, I love it.
3: What?
2: Oh, it's so good.
3: It's just like last segment, huh?
2: Yeah, I fake it too sometimes. It's okay. Anyways, so on our game of Rank'em today, we got three different categories. Two of them only have four options, and then the third one has five, so you can rank them as needed. Here we go. First, rank them. Best places to watch the game all weekend. We got restaurant, bar.
3: Forgot. I thought we have to do it one by one.
0: And that's out of four?
2: Out of four.
3: I'm going to say two.
0: Yeah,
3: I like
0: two.
3: Yeah, especially the right spot, you know?
2: Yeah. Bar.
4: I'm going to say three.
0: All right.
2: Perfect. Okay. Next up, we have a Club Suite Box.
3: Ooh. I'm going to say
4: two.
3: Three.
0: I'll say four.
4: Well, Jonas, you wouldn't know, so don't.
0: Damn.
4: Take a guess. Take a guess.
0: Damn. All right, I'll say four.
2: Oh, gosh. Mar, what number did you say on that one? Two?
4: Two.
2: Okay, making sure. And next we have Sideline.
3: Ooh.
0: Three.
3: I'm going to go one.
2: One or four,
4: yeah,
2: Mar?
4: I'm going to go one.
2: One?
4: I'm going to go one.
2: Perfect. And finally we have Home.
0: Oh, one. Thank you.
3: I'm going to say four. I mean, you can't get the feels and the sounds and everything else, the energy that the fans, the field, everything else creates. So I'm going to say four.
0: You can't if you hook up one of those J-Lab speakers.
3: Nah, it's not like being down there, bud.
2: Perfect. All right, our next rank'em. We want to move on because we want to make sure we hit all these ones. In honor of the thirsty Patrick Mahomes, we are going to talk about sideline drinks.
0: Okay.
2: This is technically, we have five options on this one. The next
4: one's
2: going to be
4: four. Hurry up.
2: Gatorade.
3: Two.
0: Is it sugar free?
2: Whatever you'd like.
3: Oh, sure. Okay.
0: All right, I'll go with three.
2: Bar.
4: I said one. I was hurrying so you could get through.
2: I only heard Brady say two. Water.
0: One.
3: I'm going to say one.
4: Two. Water sucks. Water sucks.
2: Tequila.
0: Five.
4: Four.
3: What?
4: Four.
2: People were joking he was drinking on the sideline. Next, milk.
0: Oh, God. That should have been five.
3: What? On the sideline? Who drinks milk? I have to go three,
0: right,
3: but.
0: Oh, my God.
3: What?
2: I know it sounds horrible, huh? And finally, juice.
4: Three.
0: What do I got left?
3: Two. Yeah, we don't have any left.
2: No, we did five on this one.
3: Okay.
2: So that's our five then. Wow.
3: I would have said milk five, and that was my three.
2: Cool. Awesome. Okay, I want to get to this last one real fast. Sideline eye candy. Taylor Swift.
0: Four.
4: Five.
3: How many are there?
2: Four.
0: Damn.
4: Five.
3: Three.
0: Damn.
2: Madison Beer.
0: One.
4: One.
3: Two.
2: Jordan Hudson.
3: Three.
0: Three.
4: Six.
2: Brittany Mahomes.
0: Oh,
3: crap. 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
5: Joe Sakic. Joe, thank you for joining us. How are you doing this morning?
6: I'm doing great. How about you guys?
7: Doing great. Have you ever had more of a no-brainer situation than what you just went through with Kale McCarr and getting this deal done?
6: Well, yeah. When we had Nathan came up a few years ago.
7: Okay. So equal. So, yeah.
6: I mean, and those are the type of guys that basically write their own ticket because they deserve it. And, we're just really excited that Kale... I mean, both sides never wavered off 8 years. We wanted the commitment. He wanted the commitment. And so having that definitely helped the process.
5: Was there a negotiation or was it just kind of like, say the number and then I'll sign the paper?
6: No, I mean, yeah, there's a negotiation. But when you have two sides that want to get something done and are on the same page, it's going to get done. I mean, We've probably started mid July, really focusing on it, and you see the numbers come in. And once the other contracts came in, we knew where it was heading. And I just think the two sides wanted to get it done, and wanted the 8 years. And for us, it's a huge number, but it's a number that we're excited to. You pay Kale, he's worth every penny, and we have him for the next 9 years. So finish his career in Colorado, which was always the goal, and. It's an exciting day for our organization and obviously the fans and the city. We got to watch one of the best defensemen ever play the game. You can really say that right now. And so we're lucky to have him here for the next 9 years. It's going to be a thrill to watch him wear the Avalanche uniform.
7: Hey, I was going to ask you real quick, since we have you here, about last weekend and in the Avs alumni game. How much fun was that whole weekend, and how much fun was it finally getting back with your former line mates and everything else?
6: We had a great time. I mean, we're all probably a little nervous that you don't want to turn and fall down, which probably almost happened. It happened a few times to me where I'd be like, whoop, can't do what I thought I could do. but yeah, it was great. It's always great to get back with the guys. And just us being on the ice again, we had a blast, and all of us are the same. We're like, woof. It was a tough night, tough next morning for sure on the body, but it was a blast. I mean, just getting the guys together in the dressing room, you reminisce, it's like your kids again. Like, you don't have to even see each other for 20 years, and the minute you get back together, it's almost like you were just back to being teammates 20 years prior, trying to win a Stanley Cup, and hey, we were at the, I mean, a great time on the ice, so it's an awesome weekend.
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8: To say that they're going to be able to come back and beat every team the way they did yesterday is asking for a lot. 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After those first three series, guess what the fans did at Mile High Stadium?
7: Ooh.
8: Loudly.
7: Yeah.
8: 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No, that's how you're supposed to fan. Help me understand what's wrong with that.
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11: We are 1-4.
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2: Thursday Night Football saw the Falcons cruise past the Packers 35-14 after a rough start that began with an interception by Michael Penix Jr. But in his first game back, he ended 18 of 25 for 256 yards, a touchdown, and that interception. Bijan Robinson had 29 carries for 194 yards and two touchdowns. Green Bay as a team had a total of 17 rushing yards. In baseball, the Reds beat the Braves 7-6, so the Brewers and Dodgers have secured their spots in the NLDS. Milwaukee also reached 100 wins after taking down the Phillies 5-1. The Padres clinched a playoff spot after defeating the Dodgers 4-2. San Diego also has a one-game lead over the Cubs for the top wildcard spot. Astros had a 7-5 win over the A's. Texas and Houston are once again tied for the AL West with three games left to play. I'm Monty Bolaños.
11: Hello!
1: Good morning to all.
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0: Two pros and a cup of Joe, Fox Sports Radio. LeVar Arrington, Brady Quinn, Jonas Knox with you here. 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And if you are listening on the podcast, we appreciate you doing so. And we promised you a five-time Pro Bowler. We promise you one of the faces of the Buffalo Bills, which have been one of the most consistently good teams in the NFL the last number of years. He's the man who is in charge in parts of protecting the great Josh Allen, and he's the one and only Deion Dawkins joining us here right now on Fox Sports Radio.
7: Yeah.
0: You can get him on X at
7: DDawkins66.
0: Deion, thanks so much for waking up early with us, man. We appreciate it.
7: Yeah. Yes, he's ready. He's ready to go.
18: That's how you come on. Yeah.
7: Yeah.
18: That's how you come on to the show.
19: Stop, man. Talk to me.
0: All right. So, well, this is what I wanted to ask you.
7: You talk to us.
0: Because
19: talk to me, man.
0: I was so in listening to the broadcast for Thursday Night Football against the Lions, where you guys opened up the new Highmark Stadium last week. They kind of detailed your weight loss and getting ready for the season, and it's been pretty chronicled during the course of the offseason. So I got to know, what was the most difficult thing for you to give up?
19: To give up? Oh my gosh, every bit of food.
0: Okay.
19: Man, I was not starving, but imagine eating like two meals a day or three meals a day, or eating whenever your body kind of says that it wants something, and then you're like, no, let's just drink some water. That's hard. So I was definitely eating one meal a day. I was eating, grilled chicken, some greens, and that was it, really. And then I would drink like 2.5 gallons a day. And I would also get like lymphatic massages every once in a blue moon, just to keep everything moving through. And, that was that. Boxed, walked, lifted every single day. And it was definitely a grind. It was definitely a grind. But giving up food was the biggest thing.
7: So is this more of like an effort to do like the intermittent fasting and incorporate that sort of regimen and lifestyle?
19: Nah.
7: Or just purely weight loss? You're just like, hey, I just want to lose.
19: No. Nah, it was like, it's just like weight loss. Like, I was just like, bro, like, if I'm the best left tackle in the world, I said, one, I don't want to be extremely heavy. And it was just like, what can I do? And I was just like, all right, I'm going to listen to what all these nutritionists are saying. And they're like, oh, well, that's not really the ordinary way of doing it. And, you should do it like this and like this. And I was like answering questions from like my people, and I'm like, but you guys understand that I'm not right in the head, right? Like the people that are obsessed with success and obsessed with doing better, like, yes, we don't do anything the normal way, right? So why should I stick to the normal regimen of the regular, not to say this, but the regular, like, 9-to-5 guy that goes to a basic gym in the morning and just does his workout and tries to lose weight. I said, no. I said, let me be the crazy one and just do mine a drastically in different ways. So, you know, it's definitely tough in the beginning, but, you know, no. So I just call it the snow way. Call it my way, you know? Just my way of doing it.
4: You know, New Jersey cats are touched like that. Y'all be on some different type approaches on everything. But I want to start here with you, D. Like, how are you recovering from your owls taking that L from them Nittany Lions, man? Like, have you recovered? Because I was at the game, and I enjoyed watching my Nittany Lions do what they needed to do your Temple Owls. Have you recovered from that yet?
19: I'm going to tell you the truth. I have fully recovered from it because.
4: Okay. All right. Okay.
19: Because, you know, who cares, but listen, we were blessed to have Coach Rule, and, you know, it was just a different time back in the day. Like, I have faith in this new coach, but back in the day, our team, it was just a different time to be Owl. And I hate to honestly, like, say this, the Penn State Nittany Lions, like, the first couple weeks of y'all season, like, y'all got basically preseason games. Like, you guys are just, you know, like, getting your feet warm, like, you know, like, leave us alone
4: with Temple. We were getting prepared and getting ready for the real season with Temple. All right.
19: Oh, yeah.
4: I was just making sure. That's because, you know, and you do know that Matt Rule is a Penn Stater. You know, that was my teammate in college. I'm just
19: 100%.
4: Saying, you know, it took a Penn Stater to get y'all's team right when y'all was there. You know what I mean? I'm just saying.
19: I mean, I'm going to tell you the truth. I guess the question should really be, are you still recovering from the beating that we put on y'all multiple years ago when we played Penn State home game, first game of the season, 9 sacks, beat y'all by like 30 points. Talk about it.
4: Woo. D, I was proud that it was Matt Rule that was the one that got the dub.
19: Okay.
4: And our current athletic director, Pat Kraft, Dr. Pat Kraft, was y'all's athletic director when that took place. So I'll say this. You and I, we share things in common with this whole Temple, Philly, you know, Pennsylvania, you know, deal. I say, hey, you know, every once in a while, you gotta lose to your little brother. You know what I mean? That was the one time that we lost to our little brother. But for the most part, you know, we make sure we handle business with y'all. But, you know, I'll say this, and we're going to get into talking about, you know, some of the things, the reason why you came on. But y'all some tough dudes, man. You know, I talk about tooth chippers. Y'all have a different mentality. Temple guys have a different mentality. My late great buddy and friend Trey Johnson, they called him Banger. You know,
19: yeah.
4: Talk about the Temple mentality and how that plays a part in how you've been able to get to 5 Pro Bowls since you've been in the league.
19: Yeah, man. Like honestly, like from going to school in North Philly, right? And I'm a Jersey guy, but going across that bridge from Jersey to Philly is a totally different world. And I always say it, like, you have to be a tough kid. You have to be a tough just person to understand and to be able to navigate getting through Philadelphia and to be able to mentally be strong enough to wake up every day and just to know that I still have a very slim chance, right? But with knowing that you have that slim chance and going through that North Philly, like, you know, bruiser type of world of Philly, it molds you, right? And it puts you at a different mentality than the rest of the world. Cause not to say that Philly is the bottom, but Philly is real grit, is real gritty.
4: It's
19: and
4: gritty,
19: to be able to go from a real gritty, gritty place and then to come to a place like Orchard Park where I'm at, like not that it's easy, but these people don't know, they don't really know, like they don't know what tough, really super, super, super tough

0: Like, just get down. Like, what are we doing here? Like, we get it. We understand. Shoot. But we need you, man. And without you, we're going to have a difficult time getting where we want to go.
1: When he was younger, all of the time. All of the time. You know, I think Josh kind of has control of it. But you are correct. It is scary watching Mr. Scally run around and say, I'm going to run through this guy and hit me, and I want to get hit early so I could, you know, juice up. Like, yeah, it's a different world now. It's like, Josh, all right, no more extra hits, because without you, you know, this thing ain't what it is.
2: Is this the year? Is this the year for
1: you? You know, every year. Every year is the year.
3: Every year.
1: Every year is the year when you have a Josh Allen and you have a Deion Dawkins and you have a Joe Brady and you have great players, right? And Cook, right? Like, every year is that year, man. And people ask that question, and it's just like people say, is it Super Bowl or bust? Is it Super Bowl or bust? And I'd be like, what does that mean, though? Like, does that mean that if we don't win, that the Buffalo Bills is just going to go into a sinkhole and disappear, and we're just going to know? So there's always a chance when you have an organization that wants to, and you have owners that are putting everything in the right position for us to be the best that we can be. So I think every year is our year, and we have our best foot forward. We're 2-0 to start the football season, and it's a great feeling.
4: I like that. I like that perspective. Hey, Deion, you're a 5-time Pro Bowler. The Pro Bowl would be no more. Just what are your thoughts about what it kind of was or what it became, and now it's not going to be there anymore?
1: Yeah, well, the good thing is I'm in those meetings of stirring up what it's going to be and what it's now. I enjoyed playing football. My first Pro Bowl, we actually had pads, right? Like we played the Pro Bowl how it was, how everyone's seen it growing up, where we had pads and we had to go out there and really block and run and call plays. And then it changed into flag, right? And, you know, 7-on-7, like that was cool for a small bit, but, you know, like it became kind of like, you know, like not serious. And now, like, I think it's great that the people that deserve it are going to be rewarded it still, and they're just going to be praised for being the best in their position. And I think that that's awesome, because accolades help, and being a Pro Bowler is an honor. So I don't think that it'll be like this forever, but I think that this is a standpoint so we can figure out what it's going to be in the future.
2: Let me ask you, how do you balance being an elite ball player and having a brand and a presence, you know, outside of the game? Because you've been a part of things on television, and so you have like a brand that's outside of the game of football.
1: Yeah.
2: It's a big thing now with NIL and brand build outs. You've done that before NIL was NIL. You're one of those guys. How have you been able to balance those out without maybe compromising or sacrificing the level of achievement that you have on the football field?
1: Man, I'm gonna tell you the cheat code of it, right? And once again, you are correct. I do have a lot of brands. I am a brand. I am Schnow. You know, I have my production company. I have my water. I have my
2: Wooder,
1: my clothing,
2: that jersey.
1: I have my motorsport team, right? And with all of my entities of being Schnow, I've always put this first. Like, I've always put, none of this matters if you don't play football well, right? So regardless of all of the other things, you have to put the main thing first. And right now, the main thing is football. Right? The football has to be the best. If you're not a good player, nobody is going to care. People are going to back talk you and be like, well, if you would take more time in your football life than you do your water that just came out, da da da da da. So I've always told myself to put football first, no matter what.

0: and then, you know, the rest will fall. And that's kind of just how it is. But I guess that I can also say, honestly, bro, like being from Jersey and going to school in Philly, like it does something to you. Like it does something to you. Like everybody chases, like, you know, like the holy grails of like Alabama and LSU, and like they want to go to all of these giant schools. But you know, all those opportunities and the mental growth of becoming, you know, just that kill or be killed type of man in a lot of rooms, like you might not get that at different places. So, you know, like I put it all on where I'm from, my parents. Like I had both parents growing up, and I think that that is a huge testimony of it. Like I had and my dad, and I had and my mom, I had and my brothers. I had a great support team, and honestly, I'm nothing without my support team.
1: Deion Dawkins joining us here on Fox Sports Radio. Before we let you go, Deion, tell us, you mentioned all the things you have going on off the field, an executive producer title as well, too, on Building Buffalo, the docuseries, which you can see on NFL Network. Tell us what went into this, your role, and just the behind the scenes.
0: Yeah, man. So we have a film, right? And it's a docuseries, like that's been playing every week on NFL Network and ESPN, you know, with me being creative in my mind and just letting my true person and be shown, you know, like you connect with and different people. And with all of the media stuff that I'm doing, us and NFL Films, Snow and Vision Films, which is my production team, and NFL Network and NFL Films, we came together, and they were like, Deion, we would love to have your guidance and have your vision on some of these things. And you know, it started with something small, and then it just was like, man, like we are wild, and it just went. And you know, like when you could put your true heart into things, you know, like good things happen. So yeah, I guess I am for sure doing a lot as an executive producer, as a football player, as a dad, and this is great. Building Buffalo has and been great. It's a emotional story about the stadium and being built. You know, Buffalo is a place that nobody like would expect a stadium like this to be. And for the workers to build this in a time and that they build it, and for people to understand the people that built this stadium, and that most of these people are from the community, and most of these people have history of being a part of the old stadium. And now these are the new generation of kids and dads and moms and uncles and aunts that have built this stadium. And then there's also a lot of people that are the unsung heroes, like the O-line. So my connection is very strong on putting a spotlight on the people that need to be seen. Because there's a lot of people that, you know, wear the hard hat and do all the interviews, which is great too. But there's a lot of people that don't. And for the people that don't, I'm just one of those people that always want to put the flashlight and the spotlight on them, because the spotlight, it feels good. And building a stadium that we play in every week, it's an honor. So just want to give those people what they deserve. And, you know, and sometimes the spotlight isn't much, but it'll definitely make somebody smile.
1: Awesome.
2: Deion, before Jonas lets you go, I know you spent a little time with Bruce when y'all opened up the stadium. That's one of my most influential teammates that I had. He taught me so many things. Super cerebral dude. I don't know if you knew him before then or had spent time with him before then, but what was it like getting an opportunity to spend time with him and some of the other legends that came to the game to open up the stadium?
0: Well, the dope thing about Buffalo is the legends are around. Jim Kelly's around. Andre Reed is Andre Reed and Thurman are my top two, because I hang out with them more than anybody, right? And then Bruce is also one of those ones. But to be around those guys and to be around Bruce and for sure Dre and for sure Thurm, it is
2: Cornelius.
0: It is an absolute honor, bro. And then like you could be a big kid, right? Like we grew up listening like to these names, right? Like these are the pillars of football, and to be able to, you know, just dap them up and be like, what up, like old head, and yeah, you're lucky that I wasn't playing, because you would have never got past me. like stuff like that. Like it's cool. Like just to bust chops and just to be around him. And for him being awesome, a legend, man. And those guys being legends, they come back and they give knowledge, right? And they give knowledge. So they've pushed it forward, and now it's our turn, you know. But all dope dudes. Dre is definitely one of those ones. Therm is definitely one of those ones. Like, I use Thurman's RV, right? Like, Thurman, like, lets me, like, take his, like, RV to all of my racing events. So, like, that's how close of a family, like, we all are. Like, they are, like, our older brothers, but also, and like, in a lot of ways, like, dad, right? So, it's pretty dope, man.
1: That's awesome.
3: Hey,
1: that's
3: Deion,
2: awesome, bro.
3: I got to ask you about the Chargers, man, coming up this weekend.
0: Yeah.
3: Just overall kind of thoughts, what you're seeing from them, what you're expecting from them?
0: Yeah, well, we see an 0-2 team that doesn't – we see an 0-2 team that we know doesn't mean anything in this world. They're a football team that is hungry. They're a football team that have a tough schedule. They're a football team that's going to come in here and play as hard. Khalil Mack is still Khalil Mack. I have to block him all game. And we understand that don't let a record fool you, because records really don't mean nothing. And these guys are coming in here with a full head of steam because, one, they're 0-2, and they want to win a football game. And to win a football game, they have to fix things and get things right. And they have guys on their team that are probably – you know, dogging eat each other out and saying do this and do the right thing. So we understand that the Chargers are flying in from California to show who they really are.
1: Deion, we appreciate it, man. Thanks for doing this. You can get him on X at DDockin66, 5-time Pro Bowler and executive producer of
2: Good
1: Building
2: dude,
1: Buffalo.
2: Man.
1: Deion Dawkins, like thanks Deion. So much, man. And good luck this weekend.
3: Best of luck. Stay healthy, brother.
0: Yeah, appreciate
2: good
0: you.
2: Good luck, bro.
0: I'll talk soon, bro.
2: Yes, sir. Appreciate you.
0: Anytime.
2: Yes, sir.
0: I like you, bro. Much love.
2: All right. Yeah, yeah. All right. That's a good dude, man.
1: Yeah, man.
2: Solid. I like talking to solid people, man. That's why I do this show, you know. It's because I talk to solid people every day, man. That's a solid dude.
1: I think it should be noted, if he does come back, it's going to be because of me. And I don't want to make this about me, but I think that there was a real connection there. So if you guys want to hang out for the next interview we do with him, that's fine. I'll allow it. Just want to fuck that up.
2: I could dig it.
1: Just a couple of football guys.
3: Why do you have to make things so
2: that's
3: awkward?
2: All.
1: What do you mean? It's just a couple of football guys talking ball here. What do you mean?
2: That's
1: it's,
2: all
1: you
2: it know, was.
3: I have to remind myself every time when you're in person with Jonas and LeVar, I know you know this. He just makes things so awkward.
1: Hey,
3: like, I'll go back to
1: check,
3: the national championship game at SoFi where Georgia just bludgeoned TCU. Jonas, in his all-black vampire outfit, just kind of stood there and didn't talk to anyone.
1: Man, there was no reason watching the game.
3: No, you weren't. You were in the back of the room, and then you watched on the TV. You didn't even go out and watch it from, like, the seats.
1: if we're going to tell that story correctly, I was expecting to walk into a room where Brady was at, and instead I walked into a room and I knew nobody. So I didn't know where Brady was.
3: Yeah, but so he doesn't introduce himself, doesn't try to say hi to people. I think Leiner was there before me. He didn't go up and say, hey, I work with Brady, blah, blah, blah. Like, Matt's one of the nicest guys in the world.
1: Matt Leinart's in the middle of a conversation with Reggie Bush, and I'm supposed to walk up and go, hey, man, Brady invited me. Yeah, where's he at?
2: I'm Brady's friend.
3: You could be like, dude, Matt knows I do this show with you. It's
1: I
3: like
1: know.
3: You could have just went up and said, like, hey, man.
1: And then,
2: hey, I'm Jonas. Hi.
3: LeVar, I know you've experienced it with him, too. Like, he's just, there's just an awkward.
2: Oh, somebody. Bro, I tried to take him to a practice. He's like, no, I'm not going.
1: Was I not correct? I told you, hey, man, something didn't seem right with James Franklin's crew there. Just something didn't seem right. And I told you. All right?
2: That was the good year, Jonas.
1: But I knew it was happening.
2: We ended up.
1: I knew what was going on, man. I said, I don't feel right about it, man.
2: Okay. All right. What about when we played Notre Dame and you were at that game? How about how awkward you were there?
1: What do you mean awkward there? I walked right through and I was in a suite and a section where I had no business being. I saw Brady in his orange sport coat and walking around with an
3: orange bull jacket. Okay. Don't laugh at that. There's nothing to laugh about.
1: It looked great. I want one of those. It looked great.
3: And then I saw Jonas and Lee somewhere they shouldn't have been drinking underneath the stadium. I was like, how the hell did you guys get down here?
1: We just kept walking. Straight, the security at Hard Rock Stadium just like glanced at our paths because we didn't know where to go and just told us to keep going. So we just kept walking straight. Next thing you know, we're downstairs at a suite. They've got caviar. They've got shrimp cocktail. Right. Bo Nickel, Penn State wrestler legend, was there. Yeah. Like, we had no business being there at all.
3: I felt awful. So I sit on the Hall of Fame committee for the Orange Bowl, and Urban and Matt ended up going in, and obviously the two fan bases there, Penn State and Notre Dame, were not happy to see either one of them up there.
2: Ooh, that felt so bad, dude.
3: Penn State was booing Urban, and then obviously Notre Dame was booing Matt. I was just like, well, it's like luck of the draw, dude. Like, I'm sorry, SC can't make it to the semifinals of the playoff or a playoff in general. There's not much I can do about that.
1: So. Oh man. 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And up next, we're going to spread them right here on FSR.
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13: 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How? You do what you can to help others feel seen. You genuinely listen to others' points of view. You value their thoughts, even when you may not agree with everything they say. You're showing that you genuinely care. Alpine Bank. Not your everyday bank. 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
12: Two pros and a cup of Joe, Fox Sports Radio, LeVar Arrington, Brady Quinn, Jonas Knox with you here. Coming up in, we'll call it 15 minutes from now, we will close up shop here on this Football Friday with another edition of The Leftovers. That'll be yours right here on FSR. But during the football season, every single Friday, we like to spread them. And what we mean by that is this.
9: 5, 4, 3, 2, 1.
5: Five lines. Not those kind of lines. Five picks. Five spreads. Time for picks against the spread.
12: All right, so where do we stand a couple of weeks into the season? Right, what are the standings now, Patrick, based on what we're looking at?
13: Well, Jonas, I mean, I know we go by really more the percentages here, but I'm not the best at math, but I do know who is actually leading. I just don't know the exact metrics of it. But the leader in the clubhouse at 8-4 with the best percentage is...

0: is Brady Quinn.
1: Oh, nice.
0: And then Jonas, you're at 7-5.
2: I'm out.
0: Vars 6-11.
2: Do it anymore. Yeah,
3: I think it should also be pointed out that there's a lot of manipulating of the numbers behind the scenes between Brady and Patty that I've watched.
1: What would be those manipulation?
3: Threats.
2: I don't even care. I quit.
3: You know, like you told Patty, like, hey, man, give me an extra win or else I'm going to throw away all your Strangers Things gear. And I heard it. So...
2: That's a good one, Joe. To try and deny that
3: is going to be...
2: That's a good one. He's got a Stranger Things collectibles.
3: He does. He said...
2: Dang.
0: A nightlight.
2: What a cornball. Jeez. Holy moly.
0: Oh, my.
2: All right.
0: Why don't we get to the first game, everybody? The first game happens to be...
4: Bengals at Steelers.
0: That's right. The Cincinnati Bengals are on the road taking on the Pittsburgh Steelers. Bengals, in fact, are 3.5-point favorites on the road. And Brady, I'm going to let you go first because Jonas is going last in this one.
1: Oh, man. I mean, at some point, you have to feel like the Steelers are going to turn this thing around. I don't see it. I feel like this Bengals team is improved defensively. Pretty damn good. I hate that I'm doing this, but I'm going to lay the 3.5 here on the road.
5: Ooh. wins.
3: Round two. More for Lorena? Yeah. My gosh. Ain't enough.
0: Var, you're up next.
2: They got to get one moment where the sun shines on their ass. This might be it. I'm money lining the Steelers.
3: Oh! All right.
4: Sticks picks.
1: You don't have to put Steelers, Patty. It's known. Right, we only allow underdogs.
0: Yeah. All right, Jonas, you're up next.
3: I think Cincinnati wins the game because I don't think Pittsburgh is very good. But that little hook, that 3.5, right? That little Jed York on this spread. I'm gonna go with Pittsburgh getting the 3.5 at home.
4: Knox locks.
0: All right, moving on to the next game, everybody. We have...
4: Patriots and Jaguars.
0: That's right. The New England Patriots are on the road heading to Jacksonville to take on Pete Prisco's Jaguars, who are also 3-point favorites at home. And, Var, you get to go first.
2: I think the Patriots are better than what maybe people are giving them credit for. I'm going to money line them.
4: Sticks picks.
0: Jonas, you're next.
3: I'm going to take Jacksonville. I think Jacksonville responds from last week's performance at Denver. That's a tough place to play, especially early in the season at altitude and all that to come along with it. The Patriots, what have they done? I mean, honestly, like what was noteworthy about what they did last week?
2: Impressive showing last week.
3: Cool. They had extra time to prepare and they got a quarterback who's 78. I'm going to go with the Jacksonville Jaguars at home.
4: Knox locks.
2: Hater.
1: Give me a Jags bounce back game as well here versus the Patriots. A little concerned too about that offense last year, you know, looking at how they performed versus this year. So I don't know if they can match the firepower of Jacksonville. Give me the Jags.
5: Ooh. wins.
0: Next up for our third game, we have...
4: Vikings and Buccaneers.
0: That is right. We have the Minnesota Vikings on the road taking on the Tampa Bay Buccaneers in Tampa Bay. Vikings are actually 1.5-point favorites on the road here. And Jonas, you get to go first here.
3: At some point, Tampa Bay's got to look somewhat close to a decent team. I know Kyler Murray is back. That'll give Minnesota a boost. But I'm going to take Tampa Bay at home here. And I'm going to take Tampa Bay... on the money line.
4: Knox locks.
0: All right, Brady, you get to go next.
1: I'm going to follow you as well. I don't believe this Tampa Bay team is one that can't upset a Minnesota team that, yes, tough defense, tough scheme to go up against. However, they get him at home. Kyler Murray back. We'll see what he looks like. I'll money line the Buccaneers here.
5: Wins.
3: Brady, you going to make it out of here?
5: Uh-uh.
1: Damn!
5: I'm going to be...
2: Jeez.
0: Oh, Lord. Var.
2: I'm not money lining this. They're, The Vikings are going to cover. Come on. The Tampa Bay Buccaneers? Minnesota's going to cover.
4: Sticks picks.
0: All right, our fourth game for the docket, everybody, here happens to be...
4: Ravens and Cowboys.
0: That is right. The Baltimore Ravens are on the road taking on the Dallas Cowboys. Technically, they both are in Rio de Janeiro. Ravens are 3.5-point favorites on the, technically, on the road. So, with that said, Var, you get to go first.
2: Money line.
4: Sticks picks. Huh.
1: That's great.
3: Okay.
0: Jonas, you're next.
3: I'll take the Cowboys getting the 3.5. It is Brazil. Who knows what conditions are going to look like. There's been some speculation. It's not the greatest conditions in the world. But I think Baltimore... I think the field and the turf, they haven't been pleased with what's going on there. I think Dallas... still loses this game, but I think they keep it within the number. I'll take the Cowboys plus 3.5.
4: Knox locks.
0: Finally, Brady.
1: I don't know. I'm concerned about Dallas and that old man with a lot of money in Rio de Janeiro.
3: Oh, good point.
2: He's dangerous.
1: A lot of things can go wrong here, or a lot of things can go right. Money line, the Dallas Cowboys here. So I feel like,
2: yeah, woo, the party. Hey. Give me that. Give me that.
3: Hey, Jerry.
2: Smack it up, flip it, rub it down. Oh, no. Hey,
3: Jerry, be careful out there.
2: I'm dangerous, bitch.
0: All right, we have our last game of the week, everybody. It happens to be the...
4: Rams and Broncos.
0: Thank you. That is right. It's the Los Angeles Rams on the road taking on the Denver Broncos up in Denver. So the Rams are actually 2.5-point favorites on the road here. And Brady, you get the honors to going first.
1: I don't get it. I mean, maybe I'm overestimating Denver's ability to be able to hold home field advantage here. A bit surprising. I know the Rams are good, but I think Sean Payton's going to have a good game plan for Aaron Donald in that defensive front. And I think the defense is starting to kind of round back into form. So I'm going to money line the Broncos here.
5: Wins. Oh, I'm going to excuse myself. I'll be back.
3: My goodness.
2: Jeez, Lorena. I'm going to double that money line, by the way, Mr. Spanky Sweet.
4: Sticks picks.
0: All right. Jonas, you're up next now.
3: I'll take Denver getting the 2.5. I'm kind of with Brady. I don't really understand what the big commotion is about LA's performance. It's a short week. Now they're going on the road. I think that Denver, maybe they still lose this game, but keep it within the number. I'm a little surprised by this. Maybe that says something, but I'll take the Broncos at home here, plus the 2.5.
4: Knox locks.
0: And that is our picks against the spread, everybody.
3: That's how you spread them. And by the way, you can see all of what we just discussed on DraftKings, because the wait is over, football is here, and so is DraftKings. 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The crown is yours. 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
16: Kreckman. Last year, the Broncos played 11 games that were determined by 7 points or fewer, and they went 9-2. Conventional wisdom would tell you the Broncos will regress in close games.
17: 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Is this just what the Sean Payton Broncos are, and we have to accept that even though we haven't seen this before, there's a lot of things in sports you haven't seen before until it happened.
16: 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Maybe that's just what they are.
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0: Show, Fox Sports Radio, LeVar Arrington, Brady Quinn, Jonas Knox with you here. We're going to be back on the air coming up tomorrow, coming up on Monday, same time, same place, 6 a.m. Eastern time, 3 o'clock Pacific. We'll look back on a full slate of games, college, NFL, all that'll be yours coming up on Monday morning here on the program. 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Today's pod will be posted. Be sure to follow it. 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
1: Time to find out what's left.
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1: Here's the leftovers.
0: All right, Larry, what's going on?
3: All right, I was going to talk about this leftover yesterday. Rams wide receiver Davante Adams made a major flex on a podcast the other day. He was showing off his purple credit card that is supplied specifically by Taco Bell. It has his own name on it, so if it ever gets stolen, no one else can use it. And it has an pretty much unlimited balance. He can get up to $7 million worth of Taco Bell.
0: What?
3: Yeah. And only him and one other person have this card, Davante Adams and Kevin Hart.
4: I hope he's got a good crap closet. That's all I know. I'm saying, I know he's got that Taco Bell at his house. He better have a good crap closet.
0: Why can't you be a professional for once? Is it that hard?
4: I mean, he should pull the old Drinkowski, where he faces the opposite way and just hang out there for a while.
0: That is. Yeah. The old wagon.
4: The old me wagon. Just go ahead, man. You get a topper on that toilet, have yourself a day, buddy. You turn around, face the opposite way, and you just rest those arms up there.
5: Turn around. Who made that a normality?
0: I'm with you, Mar.
5: You gotta sit facing away.
0: I'm with you. Like, you wouldn't sit on a bike backwards. I'm with you.
4: My cousins down in Lexington, Kentucky, whenever they would have, you know, the stomach flu, their mom, God bless them, they would just pull in like a TV with video games, and they would just sit there all day, miss school, and just play video games. I was like, why can't I do this, Mom? I wasn't even allowed to have video games when I was a kid.
0: Tremendous.
4: They had it made. They looked forward to when they got diarrhea. Like, they looked forward to it because they would just play video games all day.
0: Oh, the runs. All right. Lorena, how do you get this sort of Taco Bell privilege? Does he eat that much Taco Bell?
3: Well, I'm not sure how.
0: A celebrity?
3: I'm not sure how Kevin Hart got it, but Davante Adams has had a long time endorsement deal with Taco Bell. So it's kind of like his reward for being such an awesome Taco Bell, Taco Beller.
0: By the way, is it true Kevin Hart's toilet is a shot glass?
3: He uses one of those ones that you find in a preschool.
0: Okay, just wondering.
3: Anyways, on to other news. The Dodgers closed out their home game, their final home game of the season last night, and they did it in style with their Godzilla Minus Zero night. They gave away cool Godzilla bobbleheads, and they even had Godzilla on the field and a drone show that had Godzilla facing all of his big monsters. It was really awesome.
0: Yeah, it's so cool. I remember when I was 8.
3: Oh.
0: Awesome.
3: Oh, you're making fun of me. Okay.
0: So cool.
3: We can go back to Taco Bell. I have more Taco Bell.
0: No, I'm not saying, yeah, just the people at the game who would get excited about Godzilla. Come on.
3: Godzilla is cool. Godzilla.
0: How many different versions of Godzilla have we seen over the past number of years? Seems like there's always a new Godzilla that comes out. Always. It's a lot. Feels excessive.
5: Too many.
0: Yep.
5: Yeah, too many.
0: It's football season, man.
5: That's what Davante Adams' bunghole sounds like.
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14: Joe Sakic. Joe, thank you for joining us. How are you doing this morning?
15: I'm doing great. How about you guys?
16: Doing great. Have you ever had more of a no-brainer situation than what you just went through with Cale Makar and getting this deal done?
15: Well, yeah. When we had Nathan came up a few years ago.
16: Okay. So equal. So, yeah.
15: I mean, and those are the type of guys that basically write their own ticket because they deserve it. And we are just really excited that Cale. I mean, we both sides we're never wavered off 8 years. We wanted the commitment. He wanted the commitment, and so having that definitely helped the process.
14: Was there a negotiation, or was it just kind of like say the number and then I'll sign the paper?
15: No, I mean, yeah, there's a negotiation, but when you have two sides that want to get something done and are on the same page, it's going to get done. I mean, we've probably started mid July, really focusing on it, and you see the numbers come in, and once the other contracts came in, we knew where it was heading, and yeah, I just think the two sides wanted to get it done and wanted the 8 years, and for us, it's a huge number, but it's a number that we're excited to. Cale, he's worth every penny, and we have him for the next 9 years. He'll finish his career in Colorado, which was always the goal, and it's an exciting day for our organization and obviously the fans and the city. We got to watch one of the best defensemen ever play the game. You can really say that right now, and so we're lucky to have him here for the next 9 years. It's going to be a thrill to watch him wear the Avalanche uniform.
16: Hey, I was going to ask you real quick, since we have you here, about last weekend and in the Avs alumni game. How much fun was that whole weekend, and how much fun was it finally getting back with your former line mates and everything else?
15: We had a great time. I mean, we're all probably a little nervous that you don't want to turn and fall down, which probably almost happened. It happened a few times to me where I'd be like, whoop, can't do what I thought I could do. but it was great. It's always great to get back with the guys, and just us being on the ice again, we had a blast, and all of us are the same. We're like, woof. It was a tough night, tough next morning for sure on the body, but it was a blast. I mean, just getting the guys together in the dressing room, you reminisce. It's like your kids again. Like, you don't have to even see each other for 20 years, and the minute you get back together, it's almost like you were just back to being teammates 20 years prior, trying to win a Stanley Cup, and here we were at DU having a great time on the ice. So it's awesome weekend.
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1: We're getting close to bust designation for Marvin Harrison. There are ISO plays of him running pass patterns, and it just feels like he's giving 50% effort there. The Chiefs are going to pick up somebody.
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0: Broadcasting from the Man Cave, this is Dan Patrick.
1: We did it collectively. We got it to a Friday. It's a meat Friday. We'll run down the menu. Morale is high. The lovely and talented Todd Fritz in the back row with Dylan, fresh off another episode of DP Takes a Gamble. And we'll find out if Dylan was on the right side of things last night. Marvin's up front with Paulie, yours truly, in the back room, guys. 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Play of the day, poll question, stat of the day. Rob Gronkowski will join us a little bit later on, and Hall of Famer Kurt Warner stops by as well. Falcons roll the Packers 35-14. Bijan Robinson, one of our favorites, he was dominating last night. And how about this for a stat? Bijan Robinson had more rushing yards last night, 194, than the Packers have this season, 146. Well,

0: It's the stat of the day.
1: Michael Bublé. Thank you, Michael. Packers rushed for 17 yards. That's it. 17 yards. And this, you know, once again, that offensive line was banged up. They were missing, I think, six of their top 10 highest paid players. Micah Parsons not there. And you're looking for Jordan Love to do something miraculous, but you can't be one-dimensional. He tried to be, but give credit to Atlanta. This was one of those, hey, we're going to be in primetime our next three games. I hope you enjoy it. Well, now I'm looking forward to that. With Michael Penix Jr. III, he played really well. But the focus of that loss is on Matt LaFleur. Here's the Packers head coach on who gets the blame.
2: I mean, there's plenty of blame to go around. We got to catch the ball better. Certainly, there's some throws I think Jay Love would love to have back. And I just like there's some play calls I would love to have back. Most notably that we're still in the game and we drive down to start the second half. We have a fourth and one and it's gloved. So there's enough blame to go around to everybody.
1: They should have lost to the Jets the previous week. They got lucky there. And you're playing a Falcons team that's desperate. Desperate to prove that they actually belong as a favorite to win that division. And they did look like that. Drake London, 9 catches, 194. The most by a Falcon receiver since the great Julio Jones had 253 against the Buccaneers in 2017. But this was about Bijan Robinson, and it was also about a Packers running attack that is not running and not attacking. What's the poll question for the first hour of the program, Dylan?
3: Well, the Packers are done, or going to be just fine. We're only three games in.
1: Well, Paulie, give me the schedule for the Packers.
4: Yeah, they're at Tampa, host the Bears, at Dallas, at Detroit, Carolina, New England, Minnesota. There's not an easy game on their entire schedule. Not a gimme.
1: No, because Carolina's not a pushover there. That's a pretty tough schedule there to try to right the ship. I don't think they have Josh Jacobs play for them ever again. I think they ruled that the judge ruled that you can show the video of him with the whatever domestic violence case. Wow. But you're not going to have Josh Jacobs in there. Now it's going to be one-dimensional. You got to get Micah Parsons back. Is that going to be another four games? But I was really curious how the crowd was going to respond, and they surprised me because that's one of those places. Lambeau is a place sort of like the St. Louis Cardinals, a home game there. You don't get booed. It's really rare when you get booed. And I remember Tino Martinez saying after he played with the Yankees, he went to the Cardinals, and he said, I couldn't believe that they weren't booing and yelling and swearing at me. They were like, hey, Tino, you'll get them again next time. He said, I wanted somebody to yell at me, boo me. Well, Packer fans, you booed last night, and Tucker Kraft, your tight end, was not happy about it.
5: Yeah, it's pretty tough. You know, like everyone pictures Lambeau Field, and I don't picture boos. I picture my home stadium. That's tough. It's pretty disappointing.
6: Especially for a home opener.
5: Especially for a home opener. It's pretty disappointing. It's not going to help us win. I don't know what people think that's going to rally us or something like that. But, that's we're grown men. We're mentally strong enough, capable enough to get back on the field and play ball. But probably much easier with the 70,000 people behind us rather than opposing us.
1: Okay. If I'm Tucker Kraft, I don't address this. Hey, what did you think of the boos? Hey, we got to turn them into cheers. Hey, you know what? We didn't play well. We'll play well. We're a good team. It's going to take maybe a little more time. You got to eat that. You can't sit there and address that. If you say you're grown men, then be a grown man and say, hey, we'll be better. We're going to, we'll make those boos turn into cheers. That's what we're used to. We have the best fans in the NFL. You can't do, oh, woe is me after you get blown out. I'd boo you too. Yes, Marvin.
7: And I can't be mad at Packers fans because the Atlanta Falcons hadn't had one play inside of the red zone the first two games of the season. And then they put up 35 on you. I cannot knock the Packers fans for being upset with the performance last night.
1: Yes, Todd.
8: And there have been a number of players in that same situation that said, I would have booed too. They're expecting a certain level that we're not delivering. You know, I don't know how you could possibly play the victim or say basically, screw the fans. That's not going to make us play any better.
1: Thank you, Todd.
8: Welcome.
1: Menu for Meat Friday, Dylan. What do you have?
3: Well, Dan, we have steakhouse burgers, bacon and blue cheese steakhouse burgers, curly fry Irish nachos.
1: What's that?
3: It's essentially just nachos, but with some form of potato usually, so we went with curly fries. It's basically French fries dressed up with nacho stuff.
1: Okay.
3: Yeah. And
1: anything else?
3: Yeah, last but not least, the Rhode Island stuffies, Rhode Island stuffed clams.
1: Ooh, okay. By the way, I had Damascata oysters. Now, they're the best oysters in New England. If you ever get a chance and you find those on a menu, Damascata, and there's an area in Maine down by the water, and those are the best oysters you will have. Now, I love, now there's some Kumamoto's that I love from, the West Coast, Pacific Northwest. The Damascata oysters, had those last night. Two dozen oysters, my wife and I. It's like, these are so damn good. We'll take another 12, please. Yes, Paul?
4: Yeah, I've got an article on them, and they're pretty famous. They call them the Napa Valley of Oysters, this Damascata area of Maine. And they say they're nutrient-rich, huge, and briny, just like you, Dan.
1: Yes, Damascata is the correct pronunciation.
4: Okay.
1: And those are great oysters. If you get a chance, you find them on the menu. All right, big night last night. Got college and pro football, busy schedule coming up this weekend as well. Any other poll question that you're thinking about there, Dylan?
3: Well, if you had to pick the winner of the NFC North today, who are you going with? So Bears, Lions, Vikings, or Packers? This feels vastly different than it did mere days and weeks ago.
1: Yeah, but okay. I know I keep saying this. I don't have the Packers making the playoffs, so let me take them out of this. I think the Vikings will be better than we thought, which is what I said. Now you get Kyler Murray back. I don't know if that's a good thing or not, but I do know that with Brian Flores there running that defense, they're going to be in just about every game. Then that brings me to the Bears and Caleb Williams. I would probably pick the Bears, even though that defense isn't very good. Detroit's defense isn't very good. Then you start to look at who's got more fire.

0: offensive line, you know, missing some starters, didn't look good. So that Micah Parsons doesn't help that part of this. And Atlanta's front four has statistically been off to a good start. I was surprised that, and Michael Penix throws the interception first drive, and I go, okay, here we go. Get, you know, Tua warming up in the bullpen. But given credit, and, you know, you get these analysts who go, oh, Michael Penix, he's athletic. He's not a runner. He's had a couple of knee surgeries, and I felt bad for Al Michaels. He had him going to Oregon. If you're going to make a mistake on where he went to school, you can't make that mistake. Certainly up there with Washington, UW. And he also was at Indiana. And he's a tough kid. And I give him credit. I mean, it's a great story to come back from all the injuries, but he's not a runner. And he's going to be a pocket passer. But Drake London loves when Michael Penix Jr. III is his starting quarterback. Let me see if I have the numbers here. Okay. Here's Drake London. He's played 15 career games with Michael Penix Jr. In those games, 15 games, he has 100 catches, 1,400 yards, and 9 touchdowns. So he's gone. Here's his last 7 games with Michael Penix. And I'm assuming the defensive coordinator for the Packers may have known this. London went for 9 last night, 7 before that, 6, 9, 4, 10, 8. All over 100 yards except for the one game where he had 4 receptions for 42 yards. Alrighty, stat of the day brought to you by Panini America, the official trading cards of the Dan Patrick Show. We'll settle on a poll question. It's a Meat Friday. Phone calls, always welcome. 877-3DP-SHOW. 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Twitter handle, @DP Show. We will have the most must-win game of the weekend coming up next hour, whether it's college or pro, and some interesting matchups. Remember when games went to die at noon Eastern? Well, now that Fox has that big noon kickoff, you can't have a big noon kickoff and then give us Rutgers against Maryland. Big noon kickoff, you get Texas, Tennessee. That's a big noon kickoff. And I love it because you kind of ease into the college football weekend. You're like, who's on at 1 o'clock? Oh, Missouri, they're kind of cute. And then all of a sudden you go, what's that 3 o'clock game? What's the 7:30 game? Not anymore. Right out of the gate, Texas, Tennessee. Texas favored in that game. Buddha in San Francisco leads us off. Hey, Buddha, what do you have for me?
1: Nobody. Happy Meat Friday, boys. Thank you, Todd. DP, I have a question for you. But first, I was filling out my pick'ems teams, Dan, to win this weekend. And I wanted to talk to you about this because why do I feel for some reason the Chargers are going to pull some chargery and win in Buffalo? I mean, am I crazy or what? And my question for you is this, Dan. I know you love CMC, but after what happened yesterday, any given Sunday, you're going with CMC or you're going with Bijan?
0: I'm going with Bijan. Christian McCaffrey is still valuable. Bijan is a guy who can break it, and CMC doesn't do that much anymore. But he is reliable. He's their go-to guy. But Bijan Robinson is up there with Jahmyr Gibbs. Those are two guys that are different than any other running backs, it feels like. Andrew in Washington. Hi, Andrew. What do you have for me?
2: Good morning, Dan. Danette. Happy Meat Friday. Hope you enjoyed that lovely recipe or menu, actually, that you guys were talking about. I just had a few comments. I mean, you mentioned Drake London last night. Drake London with his 194 passing yards, that's the most passing yards in almost 9 years by an Atlanta Falcons wide receiver. It goes all the way back to Julio Jones in 2017. But, yeah, you're right. Michael Penix Jr., Drake London, that's a great connection if both of them can stay healthy. I think Atlanta has a good future there, but, the injuries get in the way. My MMWGOTW is out of the SEC. I think LSU and Texas A&M both at 2-1. Neither one can afford the second loss this early in the season to stay in any type of playoff race. Just wanted to get your thoughts on that.
0: Yeah, it's one of those weird games where A&M coming off a

0: loss, LSU coming off a loss. Something's got to give. But I've got LSU is favored in that game. What are they, by 7.5? Does that sound about right, Dylan?
1: I believe 6.5.
0: 6.5, okay. So 6.5, LSU and A&M. No, it's 9.5.
1: That was 9.5?
0: I think it was, yeah, it was 8.5 yesterday. Now it's 9.5. A&M getting 9.5 there. Ooh, okay. I don't know if that changes anything in anybody's mind. Also, when we come back, I learned something yesterday on the Gambling Podcast, which is rare, with Shea and Irving, Dylan, and Big Day Ray. I learned about the double trap game. I wasn't aware of that as a former gambler, but I'll have that for you as well. Gronk joins us in an hour from now. More phone calls as well on this Meet Friday. We're back after this. 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
10: 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No, they found it yesterday. 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
0: Bingo bango.
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0: My good buddy Dave Matthews. Dave Matthews Band. Let me check in with Dylan to see if he likes Dave Matthews.
1: I'm fine with Dave.
0: That's not a ringing endorsement. If I said I was fine with your work, how would you feel?
1: I'd be like, I think I'm. That sounds pretty good, actually. Coming from you to me.
0: Yeah, Paul.
2: Dan, as you know, if you ask your wife how she's doing and she says, fine, you're in big trouble.
0: Yeah. If I say, oh, honey, you look fine, that's not a compliment. Dave Matthews, though, Hall of Famer Dave Matthews, by the way. All right, I learned something on the gambling podcast yesterday, and that doesn't happen very often. But Big Day Ray and also Dylan and Shay and Irving, they've been on a heater, as the kids like to say, with some good picks. Where were you with the – you had the Falcons last night in the points, didn't you, Dylan?
1: Not the points, Dan. I had them straight up.
0: Oh, okay. Yeah. About a round of applause.
1: Look
0: to
1: at
0: Dylan.
1: This guy.
0: Yeah. He's doing a fine job. He
1: Thank
0: is.
1: You.
0: Yes, he is. But then Big Day Ray – was trying to explain the Florida Ole Miss game. Ole Miss coming off the big win against LSU, taking on Florida, and Florida is favored in this game. And then Ray explained, so I think it starts with Dylan talking about this, and then Big Day Ray comes in.
1: Florida, this one, Ray and I have
3: I don't understand. I can't.
1: We've been talking about it all week. I don't know what to do. I just... threw a dart, and I'm taking Florida minus three now.
4: It's wow. A double trap. It's a double trap. They want you
3: trap.
4: To see the trap, Might and then triple. You're going to not take the trap, but then we actually
3: it.
4: Want
3: I
4: you to take the real
3: it.
4: Trap. It's a double trap.
1: It's a double
0: okay,
1: trap.
0: Okay, wait a minute. Explain that they want you to see the trap.
4: Okay, so everyone thinks favorite. Ole Miss should win,
3: yeah.
4: And then you look at the line, you're like, oh, Florida's minus 3.5. So that must mean Florida's going to win, except it's so obviously a trap that they want you to take Florida when, in reality, Ole Miss is actually going to be the one that wins.
3: God,
4: I couldn't sleep all this week thinking about this, Dan. So I just took it off the board.
0: You can't get this kind of analysis anyplace else. Okay. Now, the double trap, which means I'm supposed to take Ole Miss in this one, Dylan?
1: Well, there's a few different schools of thought on this, Dan. So obviously, like as Ray said in the clip, it seems such a no-brainer to take Ole Miss getting plus 3.5. You're like, that must mean they want me to fall for the trap for Florida. But is that a trap in itself that you think they want you to take Florida? Instead, you should actually go back to Ole Miss.
0: Okay. That's the double trap game.
1: Yep.
0: All right. Yes, Paul.
2: Yeah, it's like reverse psychology. This is double reverse psychology. You go back to your original intentions.
0: Okay. Maybe I'll just say Florida's going to win and lay the 3.5. But then I'd be falling for the trap or the double trap. Man, I'm confused with this. Thank God I don't gamble anymore. But I do love being around people who gamble, that they're passionate and they're interesting with it. I don't like watching people gamble when they're in Vegas or Tahoe, when they're doing blackjack. I'm never comfortable watching that because I know you're going to lose at some point. I know eventually you're losing. I just don't want to be around for that. And I was with a coworker, and he was betting. He had four hands. I don't know what his salary was, but he had four hands of blackjack at $25,000 a hand. And he seemed really comfortable with $25,000 each hand, four of them at the same time. And he's a pretty good gambler to be putting up 25 large on each hand. Yes, Dylan?
1: The craziest is when you see some of the high-limit slot machines. Like, I think John Daly would sit there and do $2,500 slot spins, which, if you've played a slot machine before, that can go in 2 seconds.
0: $2,500?
1: Well, at a very rapid rate.
0: Yeah. All righty. And there are people addicted to the sounds of slot machines. Like, it's weird. But I'm sure the gambling people, you know, the casino people, they know all of this stuff. You know, the oxygen that they pump in there, and you get drinks, and no windows, no clocks, no nothing. Yeah, Dale.
1: Yeah, I believe it's UNLV has a program that's actually about designing, like, gaming. So designing some of these slot games and stuff. And the government will actually use some of the experts in that field as, like, a study of other aspects of human behavior and things like that. That's how much they have it nailed down to a science.
0: Yes, Todd.
5: Even if you could afford it and you had a crazy amount of money, whatever that number would be, just out of principle, $25,000 on four separate hands of blackjack. You know, a lot of the wealthiest people got there because they're penny pinchers or they're smart with investing and what they and how hard they work to get their money. Why would you just drop $100,000 for one hand of blackjack, no matter how much money you're making? That's a problem.
0: Mr. Vegas. Thank you. Okay. Yeah. But there are certain amounts that don't get somebody's interest. They have to put something on it that almost hurts. Like, this one's going to sting if I lose this, but if I win this one, like, you know, I've been around gamblers. I was a gambler for a long time. And there are times when you go, maybe I'll put a nickel on this. Maybe I'll put a dime on something. Well, that would get your interest. But some of these other, you know, big timers, you know, you're not even getting their attention with something like that. Curtis in Illinois. Hi, Curtis. What do you have for me today?
6: Morning, DP. First off, I couldn't believe how awful my Packers offensive line was. I remember watching Jordan Love throw a bubble screen, which is supposed to just be a catch the snap and throw to the receiver, and he got pressured and hit. But then I also learned something listening to the DP Takes a Gamble podcast yesterday when you were talking about ex-girlfriend stories, and if everybody, and when Ray told his story, I couldn't believe that you guys weren't immediately throwing, hey, that's a red flag if that girl threw up from whatever he said in his story. But also, I hope you guys told Ray that for the rest of his life, or at least for the rest of the time that he's with his current girlfriend, anytime they have an argument, this is the one thing that will never get forgotten and always be brought up.
0: Thank you, Curtis. We did tell Ray, and Ray is young, and I try to help him kind of be a father figure, maybe a grandfather figure to him. But I said, if your girlfriend wants to know about previous girlfriends, do not say anything or lie. And then Ray said, well, he said he gave the PG version to his girlfriend and then she threw up. And I go, what are you doing, Ray? What are you doing? Oh, I can only do so much. Jordan in Peoria. Hi, Jordan.
7: Well, Dan, calling in on that theme as well, looking for some fatherly advice from you. But after listening to the Gambling Podcast, I guess I'll still ask. But, listening to Shay and Irving we'll get rid of the vapes by giving them a cigarette. I'll still ask you the fatherly advice. But I got a little girl coming here in about a few weeks. So just looking for some girl dad advice and looking for some delivery room advice, too. What should I do out there? Thanks, Dan.
0: Always be in the moment with your wife. Don't be on your phone. Whatever she needs, if she yells at you, she yells at you. She doesn't mean it. But be there in the moment. Whatever happens, I prefer being behind home plate, not in center field, but I'm going to leave that up to you and your wife. And when you have your daughter, build in time for father-daughter. I don't care what it is. Build in 30 minutes, an hour, where it's just you two. Because that'll be important. It'll be important the rest of her life and your life as well. Jeff in Milwaukee. Hi, Jeff. How's morale in Milwaukee?
8: The Dave Matthews is a pick-me-up, so I appreciate that. Going to my, like, 24th or 25th show in November, and I am fine with Dylan's fine, knowing his taste in music. I get it from Dave is very specific. So anyhow, morale's not good in that the Packers, his offensive line, Gutekunst signed a big free agent that nobody wanted. Them that couldn't make us, it made him not be able to afford Jenkins, who was great for us. And they didn't do anything in the draft this year to address it, and it's actually shocking. He's usually really good getting on the offensive line. You can't run the ball with LaFleur's offense without an offensive line. You can't do it without a running back. We are done. So, but I do have one question. We got 100 wins last night with the crew.
0: Yeah.
8: Are we a regular season team, or are we going to be more?
0: Well, I do think you're a regular season team. You have to prove otherwise. I mean, we see this. What helps when you get into a seven-game series, that if you have two starting pitchers that are, can give you like six quality innings, if you have that, then you have an advantage on just about everybody. You have one pitcher who's awesome, lights out. And I think that'll be the key. If you're going to stand up to the Dodgers, you know, 100-win season, I always go back to the Mariners. When the Mariners won, what, 116 games, they didn't win the World Series because they weren't built for the postseason pitching-wise. Who'd they have? Wilson Alvarez? Was he their number one starter back then? Jamie Moyer? You didn't have a hammer. And if you have one or two of those, that's when you do damage in the postseason. Because it will come down to pitching at some point, and that would be my biggest concern with Milwaukee. Will they have a dominating performance pitching-wise? And if so, then they're going to go a long way. Yes, Mark?
9: You can even go back to guys like Madison Bumgarner. They'd be like, on 3 days rest, go out, do it again.
0: Yep.
9: And then keep doing it.
0: Yes.
9: And that's what you need to win the World Series.
0: Will on the Outer Banks. Hi, Will.
10: Good morning, Dan. Thank you for taking my call. First time, long time. 5'10", 195. Now, going back to your dinner last evening, I know anytime I go out with the girl for raw oysters, it's going to be a good night. So I'm assuming after 24 natural aphrodisiacs, you must have had a pretty good night, maybe like a daddy robe kind of night. thank you, guys. Have a great weekend.
0: Now I'll leave that up to your imagination, Will. Daddy's home. Yeah, these were great oysters. these are great oysters. Omar in Mexico. Hi, Omar.
11: Hey, Dan. Great to talk to you. Hey, Dan. I have a poll question for you guys, but first, I have a suggestion because I don't have that much of time. I mean, I've been on a fan of your show for the last 2 years, I think, so it's not such a long time, but I'm really into you guys. So I'm getting my rec tech, and I'm changing growth and getting the rec tech, and I want a suggestion to see if you could try for Taco Monday. Maybe not a Tuesday because it's right near Wednesday, Pizza Wednesday, but maybe a Taco Monday because, I mean, tacos, if you can have a variety of dishes, it's tacos, shrimp, eggs, chorizo, anything. So that's just a suggestion for you guys.
0: All right, Omar, thank you. Maybe I switch it up with pizza and taco. Maybe I do tacos this next Wednesday. These guys are spoiled. I can't give them meals every single day. I give them meat Friday. And then I thought, you know what? RecTech has this great pizza insert. Dylan and Billy Tips, they make the dough, make the pizza during the show. Yes, Todd?
5: Unless I heard that wrong. It sounded like the suggestion was every other day there would be food where it's Monday tacos, Wednesday pizza, and meat Friday, not substituting the pizza on Wednesday with the tacos. Unless I heard that wrong.
0: You heard it correctly, but I corrected the correction.
5: You're changing it up a little bit.
0: Yes. Yes, yes, yeah.
5: We are spoiled.
0: Going to be, yeah, we got to do a show as well, you know. And Dylan's, you know, one of the Danettes, so he's got to be in the moment here. He can't be back and forth cooking. Although, Meat Friday, I give him time off from the back row there.
12: Yeah, Todd doesn't realize that he can't be just running around all day, Todd.
5: Making your classic cheese pizza, that takes a lot of time.
12: Classic cheese.
0: Yeah, but Todd, I'm not asking you to do other
5: things. I'm just playing around. Why are you getting all sensitive about it? I just think that we 3 days a week of food is better than 2 days a week of food. We don't need to do the pizza or tacos Wednesday. That's my point. That's all I was saying.
0: Oh.
5: I'm just trying
0: to... So you were just joking.
5: I was just joking. I was just trying to give a suggestion like I'm supposed to.
0: Who thinks Todd was joking in that moment that he's all for Taco Monday? That's a no, that's a no, that's a no, and that's a no, and that's nobody believed you, Todd. Nobody.
5: Taco Monday. Let's go.
0: Let's take a break. More of your phone calls coming up. Rob Gronkowski next hour. We'll take a break with our poll question update and our play of the day next.

0: 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Have you ever wiped with a piece of dry single-ply toilet paper and wondered, is this as good as it gets? Well, it's not. It gets a lot better than that. Right, Todd? Wouldn't you say that Dude Wipes gets a whole lot better?
1: Much better.
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5: 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I mentioned this last week. Pete Crow Armstrong has to stop hitting home runs and get on first base so he can steal his 40th base of the season. He went 1-for-3 with a walk, got the steal. Seventh player in baseball history to have a 40-40. You got Canseco, who did it in 1988. Barry Bonds, 96, A-Rod, 98, Alfonso Soriano, Ronald Acuna Jr. III, Shohei Ohtani, a 50-50. Whew, that's not happening again. But Pete Crow Armstrong, do you think he would find a spot in the Mets lineup if they hadn't traded him?
6: Too soon.
5: Maybe. Oh, the Mets guys that I got working here. Every time I bring up Pete Crow Armstrong, they're like, whatever. I said, yeah, he's no Javi Baez, you know, congratulations. All right, some phone calls here. By the way, I don't know if you saw this, but the news came out that the movie Madden on John Madden is not going to be in movie theaters. It's going to Prime Video. And I started to wonder, okay, what's this say about that movie? Going right to a streaming service, you have Nicolas Cage and Christian Bale, and they do look the part of John Madden and Al Davis, but I saw the trailer. I'm not sure if they're trying to have fun with this, because you do have some characters in here. Shane Gillis is in here. Can't imagine it's going to be a dramatic turn for him. Catherine Hahn, I believe, is in here. John Mulaney is in this. So I'm not quite sure. Joel Murray? I got to believe that they're going to have some fun and humor in this. But I'm not sure the time frame. If Al Davis is still alive, then is this going to be more about John the coach or John the coach and then the broadcaster? And yes, for the younger audience, John Madden used to be a coach with the Raiders for 10 years, Hall of Famer. Sam Darnold, I believe, is, well, trending to come back and start. Kyler Murray's expected back for the Vikings. Nothing is official. I'm still waiting to see, is there a chance that Caleb Williams is going to be able to play on Monday night? I also saw the Mothership reporting Jaden Daniels is week to week. He's not going to have surgery, and he might be able to play a lot sooner than we thought. Jason in Tampa. Hi, Jason. What do you have for me today?
7: What's going on, DP?
5: Hey.
7: All right, so I think that Josh Jacobs has gone a little quiet, but the news yesterday about the judge is not going to seal the video, so.
5: We lost you. Maybe that was on purpose. I'm not sure. Let's see. Tygo in Connecticut. Did I get that right?
8: Hey, Dan. Yeah, second time, long time. 6'2", soft 230.
5: Soft.
8: I'm actually your neighbor. I live right near your Dan cave. So on Fridays, I can say I smell what the DP show is cooking. So thank you for all the the great grill smells that waft by. But I just wanted to call in for a doppelganger call out. Does anyone think Marvin looks like Michael Penix Jr.? Hey, Marvin, If you put on a do-rag, get a helmet and a jersey, and you can kill two birds with one stone, you can have a Halloween costume, and then you can throw some deep balls on the beach and tell women on the internet you're an NFL player. But anyways, thanks, guys. Enjoy the Meat Friday.
5: All right. Thank you. And you're left-handed as well, Marvin.
9: I am. Got a rocket arm, too.
5: You do?
9: And I can't run, so.
5: Yeah, you're right. You're just like Michael Penix Jr. Mm-hmm. Wait. Do you have a do-rag?
9: No. I don't think I've ever worn a do-rag in my life.
5: Yeah.
9: No.
5: I don't see Michael Penix. Michael Penix looks like he's 35. But I don't see him looking like you, Marvin. Or you looking like him.
9: I don't either. Profiling.
5: Yeah, that's not you. Yeah. What am I profiling?
9: No, I'm saying my man that just called. Like, you know what? Put a do-rag on him. Yeah. You guys look just alike. Do we?
5: Austin in Montana. Hi, Austin. What do you have for me?
0: Oh, man, just got married, and, yeah, we flew out to Boston a couple days ago, went to a couple Boston Red Sox games. Now we're heading up to Maine. You got any recommendations?
5: Well, I would say the coast is always great. Camden's a lovely town. We just went there. Bar Harbor's always great. Rockland's great. And if you get a chance, you know, try the oysters, try the lobster. A lot of great places there. Austin in Philly. Hi, Austin.
1: Rise up, Dan. Happy Meat Friday. Just wanted to call in and say, man, what a performance. What a comeback from Michael Penix last night. I also wanted to ask your opinion, given how awful that offense looked the first couple weeks with Cooper Rush and Michael Penix. He played well last night, but he wasn't phenomenal by any stretch. I mean, how long do you think Cooper Rush has left on this team and even potentially in this league?
5: I didn't think I'd get a Cooper Rush question today, but I'm glad you asked. Look, he's an emergency. That's all. I would be more interested in Tua Tagovailoa's future there because I don't know if he's going to take a snap. Unless somebody gets injured, he might be done. And for Penix, I don't need great numbers. I just need numbers that keep me in the game. I need situational football. And it helps having Bijan Robinson and Drake London. This is, I don't understand this. If you're the secondary, if you're the Packers, you're going to face Drake London. And you know Michael Penix, if I look at their games that they played together, chances are he's going to get at least 10 targets. And he did last night. And it goes back to Davante Adams. Puka's not there. Who's going to get the ball? Oh, Devontae's open again. Like, at what point do you take away his best weapon, at least wide receiver-wise? His best weapon is Bijan Robinson. Let's see. Robert in Chicago. Hi, Robert. What do you have for me today?
6: Yeah, hi, Dan. Got an idea for a new kind of content creation for you guys. You take the 32 NFL teams and figure out which college comp would be of that specific team. For example, the Cowboys and USC kind of have a flashy team. They win some, but they haven't done much lately. I think the Bills and Indiana might be a good comp. But what you guys could do is take, I don't know, three NFL teams a day, and then you guys can argue with each other which one, which college team would be a good comp.
5: Okay. So is Ohio State and the Cleveland Browns, is that the comp there, even though they're not comparable with success?
6: Yeah, I don't think so. I mean, and it doesn't have to be geographically aligned, but if you take somebody Georgia, who's kind of a rough and tumble, you know, smash mouth, maybe they're the Ravens. I mean, I don't know, but
5: that's interesting. Yeah, I appreciate that, Robert. Yeah. Interesting. Yes, Marvin?
9: Yeah, I think the LSU would be the Cowboys as far as how much they're talked about. Not sure if they'll be champions, but.
5: Does it feel like USC has been college version of the Chargers, where we expect so much and they always disappoint? Or at least they have here in the last, 7 years? They need this win badly against Oregon. Yes, Marvin.
9: Maybe in the last 10 years, but historically, no.
5: No.
9: Right.
5: No. Okay. Yes, Dylan.
10: I'll give you double points for that because geographically and the comp itself.
5: Oh, okay.
10: It.
5: All right. Thank you. Thank you. Both in L.A. Yeah, Paul.
11: Since 2017, USC football has won 10-plus win season.
5: Okay.
11: That's a stretch.
5: Yeah. Big game against Oregon. Coming up Saturday night, prime time at the Coliseum. Todd is going to go in the confessional.
9: I am.
5: All of his sins. 1 hour in the books. Gronk will join us in a half hour from now. And it's a Meat Friday. Fritzy, Dylan, Marv, the doppelganger for Michael Penix Jr. III, Paulie as well, yours truly, and the BRGs. Hour two, when we return on the Dan Patrick Show. 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
13: Joe Sakic. Joe, thank you for joining us. How are you doing this morning?
14: I'm doing great. How about you guys?
15: Doing great. Have you ever had more of a no-brainer situation than what you just went through with Cale Makar and getting this deal done?
14: Well, yeah. When we had Nathan came up a few years ago.
15: Okay. So equal, yeah.
14: I mean, and those are the type of guys that basically write their own ticket because they deserve it. And we are just really excited that Cale. I mean, we both sides we're never wavered off 8 years. We wanted the commitment. He wanted the commitment, and so having that definitely helped the process.
13: Was there a negotiation, or was it just kind of like say the number and then I'll sign the paper?
14: No, I mean, yeah, there's a negotiation, but when you have two sides that want to get something done and are on the same page, it's going to get done. I mean, we've probably started mid July, really focusing on it, and you see the numbers come in, and once the other contracts came in, we knew where it was heading, and I just think the two sides wanted to get it done and wanted the 8 years, and for us, it's a huge number, but it's a number that we're excited to. You pick Cale, he's worth every penny, and we have him for the next 9 years. He'll finish his career in Colorado, which was always the goal, and it's an exciting day for our organization and obviously the fans and the city. We got to watch one of the best defensemen ever play the game. You can really say that right now, and so we're lucky to have him here for the next 9 years. It's going to be a thrill to watch him wear the Avalanche uniform.
15: I was going to ask you real quick, since we have you here, about last weekend and in the Avs alumni game. How much fun was that whole weekend, and how much fun was it finally getting back with your former line mates and everything else?
14: We had a great time. I mean, we're all probably a little nervous that you don't want to turn and fall down, which probably almost happened. It happened a few times to me where I'd be like, whoop, can't do what I thought I could do. but it was great. It's always great to get back with the guys, and just us being on the ice again, we had a blast, and all of us at the same. We're like, woof. It was a tough night, tough next morning for sure on the body, but it was a blast. I mean, just getting the guys together in the dressing room, you reminisce. It's like your kids again. Like, you don't have to even see each other for 20 years, and the minute you get back together, it's almost like you were just back to being teammates 20 years prior, trying to win a Stanley Cup, and here we were at D, having a great time on the ice. So, awesome weekend.
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1: We're getting close to bust designation for Marvin Harrison. 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
1: Surprise, surprise, last night. Big slate coming up this weekend, NFL and college. 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Sunday night, it'll be the Rams and the Broncos. 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All righty. Rob Gronkowski joins us in 20 minutes from now. Kurt Warner, a little more than an hour from now. Big night last night with the Atlanta Falcons, and this is the first of three consecutive primetime games, and now they become a whole lot more interesting because Michael Penix Jr. played well. Bijan Robinson played great. Here's Jordan Love on who takes the blame for the loss.
4: Just the feeling I have right now is not good. I think a lot of areas we need to improve, but at the end of the day, I just sit here and look at myself and say there's so much stuff I can improve on. It always starts with me, you know, to be the leader of the team. Because there's a lot of stuff that I'll look at on film that I won't be happy with. You know, it's kind of the feeling, especially last week too, a lot of stuff to keep improving on. It's about getting back to the drawing board as a unit, figuring out where everybody can improve. But for me, all I can do is look myself in the mirror and see where I can get better for the team.
1: Yeah, that's the right thing to do. You're the quarterback. The coach and quarterback usually say the same thing. Hey, it's on me. It starts with me. It starts with that offensive line that was very suspect. It starts with the secondary for the Packers that allowed Drake London to look like Julio Jones. And then Bijan Robinson was Bijan Robinson. And the Falcons came away with a very, very impressive game. We have an update on Jaden Daniels. This from the mothership, Adam Schefter. He's not going to have elbow surgery, not on the table, according to the reports. He spent the last 3 days visiting specialists who examined his elbow, and they said that surgery was a last option, but right now it's a dislocated left elbow, so not his throwing arm, and he won't be placed on the injured reserve list, according to general manager Adam Peters. It's going to be week to week for that. I don't know what kind of brace you put on that, but Jaden Daniels is going to try to tough it out. And they've got a game with Seattle coming up this weekend. And I'm not sure if Drew Lock is going to be back in there for Seattle or Sam Darnold gets the start. Seahawks are favored by 7.5. This is where the betting lines, and you're not quite sure what they're factoring in. Seattle by 7.5 against the Commanders. That's factoring in that Jaden Daniels isn't playing and Drew Lock is. Also, the Eagles. That line has stayed at 4.5, Philadelphia over the Bears. Are they factoring in that Caleb Williams may play? Because I would have thought that that line would have moved. Dylan, your thoughts on the Eagles and Bears Monday night has stayed at 4.5, Philadelphia.
5: Yeah, I don't know. I mean, I'm assuming they're basically banking on either Bagent or Case Keenum playing. It does seem a little, the line seems odd. You think it would be a bigger number than that. But I think essentially they're saying it doesn't really matter. The limbo period of those two guys playing for Chicago doesn't really matter. But I assume they've written off Caleb Williams as an option.
1: 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Operator Tyler sitting by. He'll take your phone calls on this Meat Friday. 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
5: We've got bacon blue cheese steakhouse burgers, curly fry Irish nachos, and Rhode Island stuffed clams.
1: Stuffies, they call them. Stuffy. Who has it better than we do?
6: Nobody.
1: Buddy. All right, poll question from hour one. What are we going to go with in hour two?
5: So last hour we had up there, the Packers are done, are going to be just fine. Unfortunately for them, 47.8% of people think they are done. And if you had to pick today who's winning the NFC North, the Bears, Vikings, Lions, or Packers, the Lions by a smidge over the Vikings at the moment.
1: Okay, and I'm sure this is recency bias, or maybe it's not, but I looked at DraftKings, and I asked them, what are the odds right now to win the NFC North? The Vikings are the favorite to win the NFC North, followed by the Lions, followed by the Bears, followed by the Packers.
3: Ba-bum,

0: It's the stat of the day.
1: Michael Bublé. Thank you, Michael. Cowboy fans need to slow down a little bit. Dallas technically has the Packers' first-round pick this season. That's the Micah Parsons trade. The team traded the right to the higher of the two first-round picks this season, so that's their own and Green Bay, to the Jets in exchange for Quinnen Williams. You're not going to get a better draft pick. You may have their pick, but you traded the higher of the two picks. That was the Quinnen Williams deal. A lot of games coming up this weekend, and college is saucy. We start at noon on Saturday, where you have Texas and Tennessee. Texas favored by 4. Looking at any other, Ole Miss against Florida, that seems to be the one that stands out because Ole Miss is 4th in the country. Florida is 21st, but Ole Miss is an underdog at Florida. You have Iowa and Michigan. Iowa's 17th, Michigan's 18th. Iowa is getting 5.5. Do you have the new poll question, Dylan? The Oregon game. Oregon is a 3-point underdog at USC. A&M was an 8.5-point underdog yesterday, now 9.5 against LSU. What's poll question for hour two?
2: Well, Paulie just brought up an interesting point. If you're Peyton Manning, who are you rooting for this weekend, Texas or Tennessee? And I guess we could probably float that one out to the room as well.
1: Like if Peyton was going to join us coming up next, and I said, who are you rooting for? Is he rooting for Arch to do well, but Tennessee to win? Yes, Paul.
3: Peyton's a smart guy. I think he would say something like, I always root for my Vols, except when my nephew is playing them. I have to go family first. I think that's where he'd go.
1: Okay. He would be diplomatic. I don't think he'd go, oh, of course I'm rooting for my alma mater. Now, he might say, of course I'm rooting for Arch. Yes, Todd.
4: I think it's just what you said. It's like, I got to go with my school, Tennessee. I hope Arch has a great game, but they come up a little short. But he plays well, but they don't win.
1: Now, there's been reports here that when President Trump has gone to some games, that when he goes to the bathroom, that they kind of knock out communication between the coach and the quarterback, or both sidelines don't have communication during that moment. And I'm trying to get more information on this because I don't know why you have to cut out the communication. It's not like the president's wired up when he goes to the bathroom. And he's in a suite. It's not like he's going to the bathroom that we go to. He's not going into, you know, a public stall. But I saw where Steve Sarkisian said a couple of years ago that happened during the national title game, where the communication went out for both sidelines while the president went to the bathroom. Yes, Paul.
3: Yeah, Sark was doing his interview on the Longhorn Network and said it was told to him by Mario Cristobal of Miami that happened during late moments of the national title game.
1: Okay, but both sides don't have communication, so there's no advantage there, or disadvantage, I wouldn't think. But why does the communication have to go out? Yeah, Paul.
3: Nicole Auerbach of NBC Sports confirmed it didn't happen on the final drive, but it happened briefly for 2 or 3 plays during the fourth quarter of that game, around the 6:45 mark of the fourth quarter.
1: Okay, but then did the president go to the bathroom towards the end of the game?
3: It only took him 2 plays to go to the bathroom based off this report. Kurt Cignetti confirmed the story to ESPN that it's a security thing, I guess, and it went out briefly.
1: Wait. What security? He's in a suite. He's surrounded by Secret Service. He's using the bathroom in a suite. Yes, Dylan.
2: Do you think, though? I mean, obviously it would be a disadvantage for both teams, but if you happen to be on offense during one of those bathroom breaks, that does put you at more of a disadvantage than the defense.

0: What do you have for me?
1: Hey, good morning, DP. Thanks for taking my call. It's a happy call today. I've got someone that's very dear to me that is recovering. I've been in the hospital for over almost 2 weeks now, and she watches your show every day. And the crazy thing is this, when she finally woke up and I was explaining to her what had happened, she had no clue. She loves Todd. She hates that I pick on Todd. And she literally had two different life-saving surgeries. And when she looked at me, she said, like Fritzy had? And I'm like, yes, sweetheart. Oh. That's what yours is, just like Fritzy. So,
0: yeah,
1: y'all have a great weekend, and I'll talk to y'all next week.
0: Thank you, and glad to hear that, Trip. Yeah, Todd had life-saving procedures. And normally you don't hear that very often. It's usually life-saving surgeries, but he had procedures.
2: My finger procedure last month was touch and go. I didn't know what I was going to come out with.
0: Why communications can temporarily go down or be disrupted at a sporting event when the U.S. president is moving around the venue? It's generally because presidential movements trigger additional security and communications measures. It still doesn't. I don't understand this. If he was walking to the bathroom, the public one, then maybe. But I don't get this. But it went down for a couple of, now they're worried it's going to happen in the Tennessee-Texas game. You know, you can't say to the president, hey, why don't you hold it? You know, like you do with your kids. Can you hold it for a little while? Yes, Paul.
3: Another part of the article from CBS Sports speculated that the president and a security team were leaving or preparing to leave the building to beat traffic, as if they have to wait in line to get out like everybody else. And that's another reason comms went down.
0: Okay, I'm being told by my college football source, Secret Service communications can block frequency by proximity of the president. The suites are in the same area as the coaches' boxes and technology equipment. And he says, I'm speaking from experience of having been in there. Thank you. Casey in Savannah. Hi, Case. What do you have for me today?
4: Hey, Dan. So there's a video. I don't remember when the Manning Passing Academy is, but there's a video of Peyton getting asked by a reporter or whatever, and he said that one of the kids at the Passing Academy asked him about who's he going to root for in the Tennessee-Texas game. And before he could get an answer out, the kid said, I'd root for my alma mater. And Peyton literally looks at the kid and says, well, that's the difference between you and me. It's all Arch. I'm rooting for Arch because family's over everything.
0: All right. Well, thank you for that update, Casey. Lorenzo in Florida. Hi, Lorenzo.
5: Good morning, Dan. I was 5'12", 175. I was calling to agree with that caller about Marvin. And it can't be profiling because I'm the same persuasion as Marvin. And I think he is a doppelganger for Michael Penix. I've been saying that all along.
0: All right. Thank you, Lorenzo. There. He's not profiling. He's black as well, Marvin.
6: Then call me Marvin Penix Jr.
0: Marvin Penix Jr. the third. What kind of hands does Michael Penix have? That would be my first question there. Like, where's the doppelganger stop? You know, maybe just facially. And you're left-handed as well. All righty. Did we come up with a poll question for hour two, Dylan?
7: Well, we have that Peyton one up. Who is he rooting for, Texas or Tennessee? We can throw up another one, too. I was thinking about off of your oysters last night. Are you an East Coast, West Coast, or no coast when it comes to oysters? I've been trying to get you to be you're a big West Coast oyster guy. I've been pushing for you to be an East Coast convert, which sounds like it's happening, maybe.
0: Well, just in this area, the Damascata River, that's if the oysters are from there, there's a famous place in Portland, Maine. It's called Eventide. And they actually came down and did a Meat Friday for us. And I remember talking to them. I said, what am I looking for? And they said, Damascata River oysters. Anything from there, get those. Now, I am an oyster snob. By the way, I had my first oyster when I was 55. And now I'm an expert, of course. But Kumamoto, can't go wrong with Kumamoto. Yes, Paulie, do you have Michael Penix Jr.'s hand size?
3: Always, Dan. I always have that at the ready. You know that. During his draft process, Michael Penix had the biggest hands in his entire draft class at 10.5. And top 10 all.

0: all-time hand size of any quarterback going into the draft.
1: Well, that's where the doppelganger ends.
0: Back to you.
1: Well, facially, Marvin. Facially. When you get your do-rag, what does the do-rag do?
2: So it's supposed to help you get waves in your hair. If you have like a low-cut Caesar wave,
1: Okay.
2: The do-rag's supposed to help, but I never had that issue because my waves came naturally, so I never wore a do-rag, not once in my life. And sometimes it's for style purposes, but I never did it.
1: Okay. Could a do-rag help Pauly with his hair?
0: Yeah, I would love to have a do-rag.
2: Okay. Don't wear a do-rag.
1: What about Todd?
2: You know what? This might be a black thing. Don't wear a do-rag.
0: Oh.
2: Like if
1: so now who's profiling?
2: Oh, me, right now. Because yes, then it would open up a whole different can of worms if you guys are walking around in a do-rag. Like, what are you guys trying to do?
1: In a do-rag. Well, no, Napoleon Dynamite, didn't he have a do-rag?
2: He did.
1: What was her name? LaShonda? His girlfriend?
2: Yes. Mm-hmm.
1: LaShonda or LaFonda, something like that. Yes, Dylan.
3: I think my hair issue could be solved just simply with a yarmulke. It's just that one little spot in the back. I don't know if I need the whole coverage.
1: Oh, you've got like the cornfield
0: crop
1: where
0: circles.
1: It's yeah, the crop circle.
3: Yeah, getting yeah. bigger and bigger.
1: Most yeah, me too. All right, let me take a break. Gronk's going to join us coming up. Kurt Warner will join us in the final hour of the program. We take a break. Back after this, Dan Patrick Show. 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
16: That crash, I-225 southbound approaching Yosemite, has been removed from traffic. Still a little slow in that area. It usually clogs up through there. I-25 is jamming up a little bit southbound through downtown Denver, and I-270 is very slow westbound between Quebec and Vasquez. 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I'm Mike Spataro with traffic on Altitude Sports Radio 950.
5: Minutes from now, the most must-win game of the weekend. 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Rob Gronkowski back on the program. Bounty once again taking its rightful place at the center of game day as the official wingman of NFL game day, building on 5 years of its Bounty is your wingman, and the NFL legend Rob Gronkowski is the spokesperson back on the program. Where are you? Oh, look at you. You look like you could be the older, bigger brother for Sean McVay. You got a Sean McVay look about you today.
19: That's the first time anyone's ever brought that up to me. But actually, I've seen him on TV a lot over the last week with his press conferences. And my hair does look very similar to his right now. There's no doubt about it.
5: Help me understand the Patriot way when you guys would go to a press conference. Like, what happens prior to going into interview, you know, the interview room getting, are you debriefed by people on what to say and not say?
19: We're not, like, debriefed like that, but it's not prior. It's the situation where we have our first team meeting of the day. And, you know, Coach, you know, Belichick just kind of talked about what was going on the outside, what the media was saying, and to not give into, like, certain aspects of it. So it was kind of like a briefing for the whole entire team. And also to not talk about some situations, like, for example, he would just bring up real quick, hey, this player, he's got a, you know, ankle sprain. It's not your ankle sprain. So you don't diagnose and give out, you know, what's going on with that player. That player can talk about his ankle sprain. He can talk about his injury, but you're not here to talk about other people's injuries. Things along those lines.
5: What's the most trouble you got in with Belichick?
19: It was my second year, going to my second year, and Scott Zolak, he's the, you know, game day commentator, well, play-by-play, in the local market in New England, and I had that little, it was a production meeting, and Scott Zolak was like, how many guys does it take to tackle you? And I go, Sky, it takes a whole entire defense to tackle me this year. I'm going to go all out. So then Scott Zolak, it was like me saying it like that, just being funny. Scott Zolak goes out to that game. The next day and goes, oh, he ride catch a ball. He goes, I was talking to Gronk at the production meeting. It doesn't take three guys. It doesn't take four. It takes a whole entire defense to take him down, he was telling me. So then I kind of had like a bad play, got taken down by one guy. Coach Belichick brings that up the following week. This is just preseason going in my second year. Brings it up on Monday. Hey, Gronk, it really takes you a whole team to tackle you. And he shows this guy tackling me just one. And he goes, and that's why you don't, you know, talk nonsense like that. And I was like, I was just being funny, Coach, but it was hilarious. I think Coach was bringing it up just to make a point, like at the same, making a point, but at the same time, also making a statement to me like, hey, watch out. The media can, you know, portray your words, not how you're saying it, but at the same time, stay humble.
5: But I remember when, oh, people were worried about Gronk because he did keg stands. Like, that seemed to be the worst thing you did, and people were worried about you off the field. How did you take that when you would hear criticisms of, oh, you got to keep him under wraps here?
19: I know. I thought it was a little ridiculous, no doubt about it. But it never bothered me because I knew that what I was doing was safe. You know, and I was ripping it up a little bit and sometimes a little bit too hard for an athlete. But that's just the way it is, and that's how I was. It was my personality off the field and also led to my personality on the field. Like, I'm going to go out, dominate the night. I'm also going to go out and dominate the field. So, I mean, it was a little ridiculous, but in my mind, I knew that I always had good people around me to make sure I wasn't getting in trouble when I was going out as well. And also, I knew that I wasn't doing anything wrong. It was just being fun. And I knew that I was respecting everyone still, trying to gain the respect of my teammates and showing up to work every day and going ham.
5: Who's the next great tight end in the NFL?
19: Oh, I think Trey McBride's probably the best consistent tight end right now over the last couple of years. The next great one, I would say Brock Bowers was on his way. He's been hurt a lot lately, so I can't really credit him right now, but his phenomenal rookie year, and he does great when he's actually out on the field. So we got to see how he produces this year. But the next great young one, oh, man, what's wild is, like, I thought Sam Laporta was going to have, you know, breakout more. Like, these guys are having good, like, rookie years, but then they're kind of falling off a little bit. Ty Warren was solid at first, not doing too much lately, but I mean, big fan of him. Colson Loveland, I thought was going to be the take the next step forward, and now he hasn't produced in the first two games. So the consistency isn't there. I mean, these guys have talent, no doubt, but I was leaning towards Colson Loveland, but he just, you know, going into this year, I just need to see him produce now going into the, you know, third week of the season.
5: Were you allowed to ask for the ball in the huddle?
19: It wasn't really allowed to ask for it. It was more like, you know, showing the demeanor and showing your attitude. You know, there was times where I looked at Tom and he knew not to throw to me. I'm like, yo, I just got the be out of me from a defensive end. I just got hit so hard. Like, I'm not feeling it right now. He could just see in my face and in my demeanor. And that's what also made Tom so great, really. He really knew if a player was wide awake or not. That's how alert, you know, that's how intuitive and in touch Tom was with his teammates, is that even if you're the best player, he knew you're going to get covered because you weren't on top of your game yet. He could feel that. And so I wouldn't really demand the ball, like, yo, Tom, throw me the ball. I'd be like, yo, I'm feeling it. Like, he would know. He would know by just how awake I was and my look at his face. I wouldn't tell him, but I would look at him like, yo, you better come to me this play because I'm about to go off. The only way he wouldn't go to me then is if, like, say the coverage, it was zone, and just the coverage was forcing me, just no matter how good of a player I was, how fast I was running that play, I was going to get covered just because of the zone coverage. But if it was man, he was coming to me in those situations no matter what.
5: Who was the defensive end that you kind of cringed, that you knew you were going to have to block and it wasn't going to feel good?
19: Oh, there was plenty of defensive ends in those situations, and you just had to just man up and just take it. But, I mean, Terrell Suggs was one of them. I mean, never really wanted to go full speed versus that guy. Nagata, remember the big Baltimore defensive tackle? Nagata was his name back in the day. Oh, my gosh, you line up at defensive ends sometimes. I'd be like, why am I blocking a 360-pound guy? Like, that was fierce. That was vicious. But you just had to just get dirty and get you know, Get muddy in the trenches.
5: Haloti Ngata.
19: Haloti Ngata. Guy was an animal tank.
5: Did you know everybody's name you played against?
19: Basically, I mean, Coach Belichick kind of forced us to know everyone. He wanted us to know all of our opponents, who we were running routes against, who we were blocking, the schemes and everything. So at that time, I mean, kind of forget some players' names now because there's just so many and so many games. But at that time, Coach Belichick made sure we knew our opponents inside and out.
5: Tell me what you're doing with Bounty again this year.
19: Yeah, so this is my fifth year with Bounty. In the last couple of years, I've had a wingman, Carissa Thompson, Drew Brees, Julian Edelman. But I'm solo dolo this year. I don't have a wingman. And that's because the Bounty paper towel is my official wingman this year. It's the official wingman of game day. When I'm not on TV, love to have people over. Things get messy. And in order to clean up the mess at the end of the day, to make the house look spectacular, once again, I just use Bounty paper towels just to clean up all the sauces and all the dirt.
5: Wait, you do the cleaning?
19: I do the cleaning. I'm not lying. I really do love cleaning. I love, the first thing I do every single morning, you can ask Camille this, is I do the dishwasher. I don't do it at night. I do all the dishes in the morning first thing. It just gets my engine going, gets my brain going, just gets me moving. So I won't do dishes at night. Absolutely hate it. Stocked up to the T, the whole entire sink, but I put them all in the dishwasher in the morning and get it going.
5: Well, you're quite the house husband. Well, not quite husband yet.
19: Basically.
5: Last time I had you on, I said you're getting married, and you go, I don't know. We talked about it.
19: Yeah. Married? We're still going with the flow, but we really are. I basically am. Everything that we do it together, but going with the flow, and I'm not going to give out the answer, you know, to just like if it's going to happen or not. That ruins the surprise, Dan.
5: Okay, but her side of the family put pressure on you? Parents put pressure on you?
19: Yeah, there's always pressure. But I wouldn't have won a Super Bowl if I couldn't handle the pressure.
5: Always great to talk to you. Good luck with Bounty. Thanks for joining us again.
19: Hey, Dan, I'm like Tom Brady. I can pick up all the blitzes.
5: Good answer. Thank you, Rob Gronkowski. Yeah, he won Super Bowls. He can take the pressure there. Sometimes the pressure, though, from your girlfriend or fiance's dad, you know, put a little pressure on you there. Yes, Paul.
20: You could ask him about Belichick, Spygate. He'd been fine, yeah. But are you getting married?
5: I remember bringing it up to him last time. Then I felt bad because, you know, you're not supposed to put him. But, he talked about his girlfriend, and I thought, all right, let me take another swing at this if Gronk's going to, not that he would tell me, but like maybe a surprise engagement or something like that. A couple of phone calls in here. Bill in Chicago. Hi, Bill. What do you have for me? Coming up, we'll have the most must-win game of the weekend. Hey, Bill.
21: Thanks for taking my call. 6-2 and a Griffith 190. Thank you. All right, in honor of Paulie's birthday week festivities, I have a new version of Who Stats Would You Want? Excuse me.
5: Okay.
21: For B-side to Fritzy's Anonymous version. So it goes like this. When I say who's better, you say whose stats. Whose stats would you want? When I say Hall of Famer, you say whose stats. Whose stats would you want? You better check the stats. That's the end of that.
5: Well, thank you, Bill. I didn't know we needed that, but I'm glad we got that. Thank you. Meet Friday. That's Bill in Chicago. Yes, Paul?
20: You Better You Bet by The Who? Is that what he's sampling?
5: I think so.
20: There?
5: Okay. I think so. JT in Jacksonville. Hi, JT. What do you have for me?
22: Dan, I was reading my Dan Patrick Monter book last night, and it told me that it's still too early to lead too much credence to NFL games. Is that true? Do you say?
5: Yes. Yes. I need four games before I probably get a handle that I would go in and feel strongly about.
22: So if my team sucks so far, there's hope?
5: Yeah. Well, what's your team?
22: The Packers.
5: Well, there might not be as much hope as you would expect, but, you know, when you're on national TV, everybody has an opinion about your team. And thank you, JT. They got some issues. And when your head coach is like, I don't even know where to start. You know, how do I make things better on offense? Got to have a running game. Here's another thing. Michael Penix got hit one time by the Packers. Pass rush. Jordan Love got hit 12 times. Sacks are overrated, in my opinion, because it's one play. That's why I love Max Crosby, because I know he's going to be back there and he's going to be hitting you. He might not get sacks, but he is going to be right there. You know he's there. He's going to hurry you up. Sometimes we go, boy, that guy had two sacks, but he wasn't involved in anything else. Or you get the hurries, which I love that stat. Fred in South Carolina. Hi, Fred. What do you have for me?
23: Hey, good morning, Dan.
5: Good morning.
23: Presidential Secret Service story for you. I used to be an aircraft controller at Elmendorf Air Force Base in Anchorage, and President Reagan came in. And let me tell you, those guys come in 3 or 4 days in advance, and they check everything from sewers to drainage to culverts to the woods. You can imagine Elmendorf there in Alaska. Well, Lake Hood and Anchorage International at Merrill Field's departure cross under and over our arrival pattern. So the Secret Service guy is standing right next to me, and per regulation, I'm supposed to clear him to land no later than 3 miles. Well, it's 4 miles, it's 5 miles. I'm looking at him, he's looking at me, but he's checking in with all his other agents around the field. And then he turns to me and says, Sergeant Piper, you can clear Air Force One to land. And I go, okay, thank you, sir. Air Force One check rules down when coming to land. But those guys check everything. So that's a...
5: Do you think they're doing that in Tennessee, that his Secret Service have been there for a few days since the game is tomorrow at noon?
23: Yes, sir. No doubt. No doubt. They've been there for 3 days. They've checked. They will sweep the stadium tonight and again tomorrow morning. They'll have people incognito in the what's really going to be bad is the tailgating areas. There'll be people, there'll be dogs, there'll be everything. As a matter of fact, when the AD at Tennessee got the phone call, I bet he went, "Oh boy, great. You know, thank you, Mr. President. Here's more work and more stuff to do." But I tell you what, they bring all their people and all their stuff. Most of the time, you're not inconvenienced, but that's nothing. They got so much James Bond equipment. If they want to turn off every frequency and every cell phone at Neyland Stadium, they can do that. So if he got up to go to the little boy's room, he must have been pretty close to some type of server, some type of telecommunication system, and they just beep, push a button. But
5: you have the coaching boxes right there, I think, in proximity to where the president will be. But being in Alaska, the difference being an air traffic controller there as opposed to like LAX or JFK is what? Besides the volume of planes coming in, but weather issues?
23: No, Elmendorf was the 10th busiest radar tower at the time. And you've got Anchorage International, everybody coming in from Japan, Korea, going to Seattle. There's all kinds of stuff up there. And plus Lake Hood, it's called FAR-93 Special Use Airspace, where people go underneath you and above you. They're not, you know, not separated by a mile. It's 500 feet. Because our arrival pattern coming in, they're going in underneath us and above us. Of course, they shut down Anchorage International, Merrill Field, and Lake Hood because ain't nobody flying when the president comes in. So,
5: well, thank you for sharing, Fred. We appreciate that. We'll take a break. When we come back, the most must-win game of the weekend.

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9: Got the usual busy spots like I-270 westbound between Quebec and Vasquez. I-25 is slow southbound through downtown Denver. I-70 is also jamming up a little bit eastbound approaching Peña. And then I-225 is also a little clogged southbound near Parker. 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
14: Crackman. Last year, the Broncos played 11 games that were determined by 7 points or fewer, and they went 9-2. Conventional wisdom would tell you the Broncos will regress in close games.
15: 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Is this just what the Sean Payton Broncos are, and we have to accept that even though we haven't seen this before, there's a lot of things in sports you haven't seen before till it happened.
14: 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Maybe that's just what they are.
11: 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Lindahl.
15: I want to know from all of them, and we'll never get the truth. 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
14: 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No. They found it yesterday. I don't know if they'll find it next week.
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0: Time for the most must-win game of the weekend, whether it's NFL or college. Update the results of the poll question before we get to that, Dylan.
18: When it comes to oysters, East Coast, West Coast, or no coast? East Coast went in with 45% at the moment.
0: Okay. I don't know if I'd agree with that, but I would say that they have some tasty ones. Prince Edward Island.
18: Ding, ding, ding. No,
0: those are always great. Yes, Dylan.
18: I was about to say, PEI, have you explored?
0: Oh, okay. Yeah, yeah. No, I haven't been there, but I've had the oysters. Yeah, Paul.
19: Are there any East Coast, West Coast oyster wars? Has anyone any casualties there? Does it get terse?
0: I don't know if there's any turf wars there. Stat of the day brought to you by Panini America, the official trading cards of the Dan Patrick Show. Most must-win game of the weekend. Todd, I'll start with you. Which one stands out?
20: I'm going to go with Big Day Rays Lions needing to take care of business at Ford Field and not just win, but rough up those New York Jets. Quiet all the people that are saying the Lions have already missed their window to win a Super Bowl.
0: All right. How about you, Dylan? Most must-win game of the weekend.
18: I am going with the Texans, the Houston Texans, divisional matchup against the Colts. They do not want to start 0-3, Dan, and that defense.
0: Oh, they don't?
18: No, ideally not.
0: Okay.
18: Thank you.
0: Like Michael Penix wanted that. He'd like to have that pass back on that first drive, right?
18: You'd have to imagine so.
0: Yeah. The line was -2.5 yesterday. Now the Texans are only favored by 1.5 against the Colts. Yeah, you start out 0-3. And look, can they still win the division? Yes. But this is a team, there were a lot of experts, analysts who thought they would be a Super Bowl contending team. So far, that hasn't been the case. Marvin, how about you?
21: I'm going to go with the Oklahoma Sooners against Georgia. I think if they want to get themselves back in the national conversation as far as being a prominent team, they got to win this game.
0: All right. Paul?
19: Similar topic. The USC Trojans and Lincoln Riley, they've got 4 wins this year. They're 4-0, but they're Rutgers, Louisiana, Fresno State, San Jose State. Host Oregon. Then you have later in the season, you have Penn State, Ohio State, Indiana. Need this win to get back in the national title picture.
0: But Oregon is favored by 3, which is always interesting. That one's tricky. I was going to pick the Texans as well because you can't, you know, start out 0-3 and then tell me you're a Super Bowl contending team. And the other one was the Bengals. Bengals are favored by 3.5 against the Steelers. This is where if you're the Bengals and you've gotten off to a good start for a change, you're playing good defense for a change, you just don't want to lose that edge that you have if, you know, all of a sudden the Steelers and Aaron Rodgers figure things out and pull out the win. Kevin in Knoxville. Hi, Kevin. What do you have for me today?
22: Mr. Dan Patrick, how are you, sir?
0: Good, good, good.
22: 5'7" and 1/8". 177 pounds, 4 ounces. Dan, I just wanted to first tell you, thank you. I've been a long time fan of your show. And Dan, also, I want to tell you I how much I appreciate your ongoing support of mental health. I'm originally from Montana, relocated to Knoxville. I was an extreme snowmobiler, and I was buried alive in an avalanche. And thank goodness to some good, hard-working, blue-collar, beer-drinking buddies who dug me and another friend out, and we were all able to ride out safely. But more importantly is it took about a year for me to realize that I had survivor's guilt and PTSD, and finally was able to seek the help that I needed, and I just wanted to commend you. But more importantly, regardless of my story, I'm thank God I'm here, is I'm in Knoxville, and I'm a UT fan. My wife is UT grad of law school. And we feel that University of Tennessee is being a little bit underestimated right now with this matchup against Texas. I understand Texas is a very, very good ball club, but I've followed the career of Faison Braden for quite some time. He was number one recruit coming out of North Carolina. And he's a much, much better quarterback than people realize. He's extremely accurate.
0: You know what, Kevin? You get the opportunity to win the game. That's it. You know, when you want attention, you want credit, you'll get it. You beat Texas, you'll get it. And thank you for sharing. Yes, Marvin.
21: Oklahoma, Tennessee, and Florida. Those three schools are kind of all in the same boat as we want to regain that national promise that we had 10, 20 years ago.
0: Yeah, but, you know, when fans say, hey, we're not getting the attention we deserve. If you beat Texas, you'll get the attention you deserve. If USC beats Oregon, you're going to get the attention you deserve. If Oklahoma beats Georgia, that's how it works. You don't just randomly hand out plaudits and go, hey, you're great. I don't know how good USC is, but I'm going to find out on Saturday night. Yeah, Paul?
19: Yeah, you got to force the issue. Indiana football, we didn't talk about for generations. Last year we did.
0: Hottest rookies, biggest superstars, the all-time greats, the only place to collect them all. 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Final hour on the way. Kurt Warner will join us, Hall of Famer. And Marvin will be in the box, in the confessional, as we like to say. Please don't call it the box. It's the confessional. Okay?
21: Correct.
0: Okay. Thank you, Mark. Final hour in this Meat Friday. 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
3: Roadways are busy in the usual spots, but it's a little less busy than normal. I-270 is really clogged up westbound between I-70 and Vasquez. I-25 pretty slow southbound through downtown Denver, and I-70 is also tapping on the brakes eastbound between I-270 and Peña. 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
7: A surprise to start week 3 in the NFL is the Falcons with the Packers 35-14 in Green Bay. QB Michael Penix returning from last season's ACL injury, 256 yards passing and a touchdown, and Bijan Robinson 194 on the ground with two TDs.
8: As an offense, and marrying the run game with the pass game, and you know, for the O-line, like those guys, they had a goal at the beginning of the week, and they were like, we're going to go out there, be a more physical team, dominate.
7: Wideout Drake London matched Robinson. He had 194 yards receiving. The Falcons improved to 1-2 while the Packers fall to that same record. Among the action Sunday, the Seahawks visit the Commanders. Seattle QB Sam Darnold hoping to return from his week 1 injury. The Vikings' Kyler Murray recovered from his concussion. Will be back for Minnesota when they visit Tampa Bay. Three baseball teams, the Cubs, White Sox, and Guardians clinched playoff berths thanks to wins yesterday. MLB headed to the final weekend of the regular season. And the U.S. leads the international team 3-2 after day 1 of golf's President's Cup. I'm Matt McCoy.
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3: We're getting close to bust designation for Marvin Harrison. There are ISO plays of him running pass patterns, and it just feels like he's giving 50% effort there. The Chiefs are going to pick up somebody.
4: Do not send him to the Chiefs.
5: Oh, God, no!
3: But we've already seen with Mahomes, he's been able to win a Super Bowl with guys who aren't A-level wide receivers, but he does make them better.
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3: We made it to a Friday. It's a meat Friday at that. Gang's all here, ready to go in the final hour. Fritzy, big smile on his face because he knows meat Friday right around the corner.
6: It's so close. I could smell it from the back there. It's just wafting in here, burgers and nachos and some kind of clam thing. What's going on?
3: Dylan, would you give us the menu? Give the audience the menu.
7: Todd just kind of nailed it with burgers and nachos and some kind of clam thing. We have, but the real menu is bacon blue cheese steakhouse burgers, curly fry Irish nachos, and Rhode Island stuffies, stuffed clams.
3: Who has it better than we do?
8: Nobody.
3: Nobody. Don't miss tomorrow. It'll be Oregon and USC in primetime. It's Big Ten Saturday night, 7 Eastern on NBC and Peacock. You can also see this program on Peacock and NBC Sports Now. Stat of the day, always brought to you by Panini America, the official trading cards of the program. Hall of Famer Kurt Warner will join us coming up. Here's a question for you. Which highly paid quarterback are you most worried about? Baker Mayfield, $55 million. Buccaneers are 0-2. Jordan Love, $55 million. Packers are 1-2. Justin Herbert, $52.5 million. Chargers are 0-2. I expect Jordan Love to put up good numbers. I don't know if they're going to be a good team. He has 6 touchdown passes, 2 interceptions in 3 games. Baker Mayfield, his QBR right now, if you care about QBR, is 27th in the league. Jordan Love is 26th. Justin Herbert is 31st in the league, QBR. Baker Mayfield, 1 touchdown pass, 1 interception. Justin Herbert going to Buffalo, 2 touchdown passes, and 3 interceptions. Dylan, what's the poll question for the final hour of the program?
7: Well, Todd's been hounding me, so I figure we'll do this this one now. Which were you aware of? Aware about next Tuesday, Todd?
3: Oh my, how about we try that again?
6: Want me to do it?
7: Yeah, you all right, yeah. Todd, you read it how you sent it to me.
6: Which were you aware of about next Tuesday, 9/29? There's something going on September 29th. Which of these were you aware of? And the choices are the MLB wildcard playoffs begin, the NHL season begins. You're aware of both of those things, or you're aware of neither one of those things is happening this coming Tuesday, the 29th. Dylan's learning how to talk, I guess.
7: I did.
6: Take him back to
7: school. I did botch that. I was reading and I thought Todd got it wrong. I got it wrong.
6: It is English. I don't know. It's not a different language. I don't know what you were doing
7: there. All right. Oh, my God.
3: What you're doing is poking fun of the fact that hockey is starting and the baseball playoffs are starting. Do we know they're starting?
6: Right, because everyone loves football so much. There's a possibility that you were not aware that either one of those things was happening starting this coming Tuesday. Right. A little snarky.
3: Dang, I know, but why? Why skew negative on a Friday?
6: I shouldn't. I should be thinking about burgers and french fries and clam stuffies. Clam stuffies.
3: Thank you, Todd. Yes, Dylan.
7: I'm just laughing.
3: What are you
7: at
3: laughing
7: that?
3: At?
6: No, just stuffies. I just find that funny. Picture like stuffed animals with clams in them. Stuffies.
3: Okay. Do we have another poll question, Dylan, for the final hour? Big Day Ray is in Paul's chair as he prepares for Not So Fast at the top of the hour. And Marvin went in the confessional, and a couple of callers say that he's a doppelganger for Michael Penix Jr., and I think they were mean-spirited that they had you go in and put your hand next to Michael Penix Jr.'s hand size. Is that how that was playing out in the confessional, Marvin?
4: It was, very much so. I go into the confessional, and I thought he just wanted to talk about, hey, do you really look like Michael Penix Jr.? Do you see any similarities? And he took out a piece of paper and showed how big Michael Penix Jr.'s hands were. And then he had me draw where my hands went, and it was about halfway. And it was incredibly hurtful and embarrassing. Thanks, Ray.
5: You're welcome, Marvin.
3: Ray?
5: I thought it was great TV.
3: Well, you're taking after Paulie. You sit in that chair, and I think by osmosis, you become that kind of personality there. Mean-spirited towards Marvin. Got humbled. Yes, Dylan?
7: What if we just, for the third-hour poll, just put up, does Marvin look like Michael Penix Jr., and what let the people decide?
3: Yeah, sure. Mm-hmm. I don't see it, but as one caller said, you know, you put on a do-rag and a helmet, you look just like him. What, do you look just like him if you don't have a do-rag on and a helmet? Yes, Marvin.
4: That's what caught me off guard. I was like, oh, okay. I take off the do. Oh, now I see it.
3: The do-rag. Elbow surgery not on the table for Jaden Daniels. Just got an update an hour ago that this is going to be week to week. Now, it's his non-passing arm where he had the dislocation. Maybe. I don't know if they can outfit him with a brace, how that would work, but it's his non-passing shoulder or arm, and he's now week to week. Not sure if Sam Darnold's going to play for Seattle, and I don't know if it matters right now. They're 7.5-point favorites in this game, as Drew Locke has played pretty well. But that was the update on Jaden Daniels. Still don't know about Caleb Williams for Monday night, and it still feels like, now I'm just kind of reading the point spread here, it stayed at 4.5. And the Eagles are favored by 4.5 over the Bears. I get the feeling Vegas thinks Caleb Williams is going to play in that game because that's why the betting line is. I thought it would be around 6.5. You have something on that, Ray?
5: I was going to ask you, Dan, are you worried about your Eagles Super Bowl pick? They've played the Commanders. Yeah. They won by 2, and they barely squeaked past the Titans. They won by 4.
3: But they won.
5: Yeah, in an ugly game.
3: But they won. That's okay. All I care about now. Just win. Like, Denver has the Rams, and the Rams are in Denver, and the Rams are favored by 2.5. That makes me a little more nervous about my AFC pick. Yes, Dylan?
7: Yeah, I actually think that line, is indicative of them playing with the backup, the Bears. I think if Caleb Williams is playing, it might actually be like a 2.5 game or something. I don't think they're that sold on the Eagles. And okay. The last we saw of Caleb Williams was a pretty electric performance in that first game.
3: Well, you are the gambling expert here on the show.
7: That is true. Quite the expert. I think the Seahawks thing is actually more interesting because we saw it last week when they played the Cardinals, right? The line didn't move at all when Sam Darnold was officially declared out and Drew Locke was going to be playing. It's kind of crazy. Literally, they just won the Super Bowl and how little it seems they value him, at least from the betting standpoint in Vegas.
3: Ray, do you have Caleb Williams' stats versus the Eagles last year?
5: Last year was a pretty ugly game. The Bears did win, which I know that's all you care about. But Caleb, 17 of 36, 154, a touchdown and an interception. Kyle Manungai ran crazy, 130 yards and a touchdown.
7: Remember that?
3: I couldn't help but think last night, I'm watching Drake London, and then I'm going, 10 targets, 9 receptions. Like, he looked great. He looked like Julio Jones. And then I thought, you know, let me check the roster here. USC roster in 2019. USC lost 5 games in 2019. Their wide receivers, Drake London, Amon-Ra St. Brown, and Michael Pittman Jr. Keydon Slovis was the passer for the Trojans, the QB. Clay Helton was the head coach. That's 3 great or very, very good wide receivers, and you lose 5 games. Wow. Yes, Todd?
6: What'd you think about that 194 numerology I sent you like 5 o'clock in the morning, that Bijan Robinson rushed for 194 yards and Drake London 194 receiving yards? That's a pretty special thing and unique, I thought. No?
3: Let's enjoy it. I was talking USC football, but
6: I made a little bit of a left turn. We were talking about...
3: That's okay. Yeah, Drake London, okay. All right. I am responding the way I did at 5 in the morning with no response, Todd.
6: Yeah, I'm picking that up, that vibe a little bit.
3: Bijan Robinson had more rushing yards last night than the Packers have this season. 194 to 146.
8: Stat of the day, stat of the day, stat of the day, stat of the day. Here comes that what? Stat of the day.
3: brought to you by Panini America. The White Sox and the Cubs clinched. You have Pete Armstrong joining the 40-40 club. The dangerous and pesky Guardians are in the playoffs as well. Kyler Murray will start for the Vikings. Sam Darnold is likely back. And then you got a great slate of college football led by Texas-Tennessee. That starts at noon Eastern. And then you have Oregon-USC later on. A&M-LSU is good. Iowa-Michigan, Ole Miss-Florida. So some fun matchups coming up this weekend. You know, speaking of talented teams, Clemson had 9 NFL draft picks last season, and Clemson won 7 games. It's kind of like Rutgers. They had a losing record with Dylan Harper and Ace Bailey. They didn't make the NCAA tournament. Wow. All right, some phone calls here. Is it Curlin in San Diego?
9: Good morning, Dan and the boys. Kirtan here in San Diego.

0: supposed to be.
1: I thought it was more of the sitting president would be more.
0: I like yours better.
1: Thank you, Tom.
0: You're welcome.
1: Thank you. Liz in Cleveland would like to talk to us. Hi, Liz. What do you have for me today?
2: Hi, BP. Hi, guys. We're first time, long time. Lucy's actually first time, lifetime. She's clocking in at 2'7" and 21 pounds. we just wanted to call and say we love you and happy birthday to our husband and dada, Mike, out in Cleveland.
1: Could you measure your daughter's hands and compare those to Marvin's?
2: I don't want to hurt Marvin's feelings because we love Marvin. She's got big hands, though.
1: Thank you, Liz. And your daughter's name?
2: Lucy.
1: Lucy. All right.
3: Happy birthday.
1: Bigger hands than Marvin. Right. Lancer in California. Hi, Lancer.
4: Good morning. 6'1", 225. Yes, Dan, I know you love memorabilia. For 80 years, my family has had a Babe Ruth signed baseball in our family. So I was wondering, you know, if you'd like to display it on your desk for your last couple of years.
1: Well, no, you should be holding on to that. If it's a signed Babe Ruth baseball.
4: You know what, Dan? It's been hidden. You know, we've never displayed it anywhere. I'd like people to enjoy it. I think people would get a kick. I thought you would enjoy it.
1: Oh, I would, but then I'm responsible for it, and I'm not very responsible, Lancer. I'd hate for something to happen to a Babe Ruth autographed baseball.
4: Yeah, that is true. That is true. One more thing, Dan. My son was and is a plebe at West Point, and he just made the boxing team.
1: Awesome. Awesome. I think the light can affect the autograph, Lancer. So I would be worried about that as well. That, you know, knowing these guys around here, I had an Arnold Palmer putter that my kids took out and were playing in the backyard with. I had Wayne Gretzky's skates. I think they used those to cut carrots one time. So you can't trust anybody with that. But thank you for the offer. That's very generous. And congrats on your son.
4: Thank you very much. Have a great day.
1: I mean, that's nice, but I wouldn't be sending a Babe Ruth autograph. I mean, even when Carson Palmer sent us his Heisman, I was worried about that. Yes, Todd?
0: I once drove a 1988 Lancer. It was very nice. It was like red with a tan interior. That was my little joke. His name sounds like a car from the 80s.
1: Yeah, I got it. Thank you. Yes, Mark.
5: It's a tradition unlike any other. Fritzy really made it about him just now.
1: Oh, he can't help himself. Yeah, everything comes back to him.
0: I sold my Lancer. Right. I got a good deal on it.
1: Thank you. Yes.
6: Yeah, it's like the real-life Sandlot in here. I remember one day you were like, hey, you can just go take a golf bag if you want. Like, I know yours is broken, and I was taking it into my car, and it was just signed by Phil Mickelson. I was like, oh. Okay, so I had to put that one back.
1: Yeah. Yes, Dylan?
7: I mean, I'll take the Babe Ruth ball for just offering those things up around here.
1: No. Only bad things can happen. That if it's in here, somebody's going to want to pick it up, and then they're going to look at it, take it out of the protective shell. What, Todd?
0: He's moaning. Right? You hear that breath that he just... He wasn't giving it to you to keep, right? It was just a display, and then you'd give it back to him after you retire. I didn't think that was an actual gift. Did I hear that wrong?
1: Well, I didn't say I was going to keep it, but I would have it here until I was going to send it back. Remember, we couldn't find the key to send Carson Palmer's Heisman Trophy back? We couldn't find the key to open up the case. No. It was a great, great moment. Carson Palmer sending his Heisman. We displayed it for a while. Darius Rucker sent us one of his Grammys. I like how he sent us a Grammy. And then the Grammys noticed that we had a Grammy in here, and they called Darius Rucker and said, you better get that Grammy back. He called me in a panic. He never calls me. He always texts me. And he's like, hey, dude, you gotta send that Grammy back. I said, what is wrong? He said, I think the Grammys threatened he'd never win another Grammy if he didn't send the Grammy back. I said, well, wait a minute. They can't hold that against you, that you won't win a Grammy because I have your Grammy.

0: Yes, Todd.
1: Do the Heisman people get just as upset as the Grammy people? How many people have you had on where they're like, where do you keep your Heisman, you ask them? And they're like, oh, it's in the garage somewhere, or gave it to my grandma. I don't know where it is. It's laying on the floor in the basement.
0: I would have thought you display the Grammy. Nobody else is going to see it. He had it in his bedroom. And I thought, we can put it on display here, and it would be positive, promotional for the Grammys. But they didn't like the fact that I had it on my desk, and they're like, oh, you got to send me that Grammy back. I'm like, all right, buzzkill. Let's take a break here. We'll talk to Kurt Warner, Hall of Famer. More phone calls as well. 877-3DP Show. 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
11: 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We do have a late problem, though. 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Going to be a little fender bender on the ramp northbound I-25 getting onto 6th Avenue. So you can still access the ramp, but it's starting to slow our drive back to Alameda. We're into some heavy stop-and-go speed yet. Westbound 270 from I-70 to Vasquez. 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
13: Just being told the Protect College Sports Act is now scheduled for a final vote in the Senate Monday at 5:30. A lot of discussions happening between now and then. It appears likely the bill will pass the Senate, but faces an unclear fate in the House. 877-3DP-SHOW, email address, dp@dpshow. Kurt Warner, Hall of Famer, he'll be on the call Sunday, October 4th from London, and the NFL Network, it'll be the Colts taking on the Commanders. Great to see you again. Can you help me understand a quarterback, if you dislocate your elbow, non-throwing elbow, how can Jaden Daniels be week to week?
14: Well, I tell you what, obviously, you know, my comments earlier in the week kind of blew up a little bit. Obviously, it depends on what side you come from. But my comments were based off of back in 2007, had the same injury, dislocated my elbow, and came back and played the next week. And so it was one of those things where obviously there was pain. I obviously had to brace it up. Kind of had to learn how to hand off with my right hand in both directions. Just different little things like that that caused me some discomfort. You know, but it's one of those things where you're trying to give a fan base some hope that the season's not over, that there's a possibility of coming back in the short term. And obviously we're hearing that possibility with Jaden today. So excited about that because he was playing some good football.
13: How did you dislocate your elbow?
14: Another Hall of Famer in Julius Peppers. The ball was on the ground, and I went to reach for with my left hand, and that full body weight of that 6'7", whatever pound man landed on my left elbow. So, it wasn't going to stay intact at that point.
13: Does it affect your throwing, even though it's your non-throwing, but if you're going back to pass or holding the ball, how does that impact you?
14: Not really a factor for the most part. Your left hand really isn't involved with a lot of your throwing. As with anything and with any injury, you got to get used to, some of those nuances of playing with an injury like that or playing with the brace and working through some of it. But it doesn't really affect that part of it. And that's why, you know, for me, it was something that I could come back from. And really the bottom line, Dan, you know, is when you suffer an injury as a player, you know, one of your questions is always, can I make it worse? Is this something that if I play now, it will affect me in the long term? And the answer for me was no, you know, that this wasn't going to be something that was going to linger, prevent me from doing anything in the future. And so for me, it was as long as I can deal with that pain and figure out how to hand the football off, I'm going to go back out there and play.
13: But is it part of gamesmanship? If you're facing a defense and they know you have a dislocated left elbow, were they letting up on you and not going after that injury?
14: I don't know. I mean, I doubt it. I think you know how the NFL works is that, I don't know, they're probably not going out of their way, to test it, but they're definitely not staying away from it. And, you know, for me, Dan, you know, in that time that I was playing, they would actually take me out when we got into the tight red zone, so I would have to go to the sideline because of some of the nuances of playing in those tight confinements and handing the football off and doing some of those things. So, you know, it was a work in progress trying to figure out what I could do and what I couldn't do. But, you know, the fact that I could play, I could think, I could throw, and I wanted to get out there with my guys and play.
13: All right, here's your task. Fix the Green Bay Packers.
14: Oh, man. they got a lot of issues right now across the board. I don't know what's fixable. Last night it was, you know, both lines were dominated. That's always been the case. You know, you can talk about football and, you know, all the high-flying offenses and all the stuff. it always comes back to offense and defensive lines. And, you know, that was no more prevalent than I saw last night, but really this past week, the teams that really got beat in the NFL were the teams that got dominated up front. And right now, the Packers aren't very good on either side. They're not getting off blocks on defense. Offensively, you know, there's been all the talk about how little time Jordan Love had to throw and how many, you know, missed blocks and missed one-on-ones and missed assignments were up front. But until they get that fixed, that, you know, they can't even address, you know, some of the other issues or figure out some of the other issues that are going on.
13: Some of the games that you've called this season, Patriots, Seahawks, Broncos, Chiefs, Giants, Rams, then Monday night, Eagles and the Bears. Are you expecting Caleb Williams to play Monday night?
14: I don't expect him to play on Monday night. I love the news that it doesn't seem like it's going to be a long-term thing. But just knowing the way that Caleb plays, you know, and again, seeing the nature of the injury, obviously it wasn't as bad as maybe it looked like on the field. But seeing the nature of that and knowing the movement being such a big part of what Caleb does, I can't believe they're going to rush him out there. I can't believe he's going to be there definitely on Monday night. And I feel like it's going to be a few week, you know, injury or, you know, him on the sidelines for a few weeks so he can get back healthy. So when he does play, he can be the Caleb Williams that we've seen over the last couple of years.
13: He's Kurt Warner. He'll be on the call Sunday, October 4th from London. It'll be the Colts taking on the Commanders. When you saw Drake May, well, let me put it to you this way. Are there any concerns about Drake May this season from what you've seen?
14: I do have some concerns. I feel like he's lost his confidence, you know, through the playoff run, and maybe it was specifically the Super Bowl. And then when he came back this year, I feel like he's playing very conservative. I feel like he's aiming the football instead of seeing it and ripping it, which was what he was so good at last year during the season, pushing the ball down the field and, you know, not afraid to make those throws. And I feel right now, you know, he's looking to not make a mistake as opposed to looking to attack and make every throw. And I believe their defense is really good, Dan. I think they're going to keep them in a lot of games, but they've got to get more from their offense and specifically from Drake to get back to believing in himself and believing he can make these throws and not worrying about the mistakes, right? I mean, it's part of it. You're going to have some interceptions, but you don't want interceptions because you're tentative and you're not back there when you see it. You're not ripping it and you're trying to be perfect with every throw. You got to just go play. And if there's a mistake, you let it go and you move on because you know you're going to overcome that mistake. And I just don't see that with Drake right now. And I hope he can get back to that in the short term because, I mean, obviously, good young quarterback that we saw great things from a year ago.
13: People can't mention Aaron Rodgers' name without mentioning how old he is, but what is the first thing that starts to go in a quarterback? Let's take mobility out of this, but what goes first the older you get?
14: Well, I mean, I think it's all the physical part goes first. I don't believe it's the mental side of things. I think Aaron's still as sharp as ever and knows what he's doing and looking at. I think maybe when we talk about the physical, could be the arm, but Aaron doesn't have an issue with his arm. He's so gifted. But it could be the mentality of as you get older and, you know, knowing you may not be able to take as many hits and wanting to play the game a little bit differently, get the ball out of my hands as opposed to hold in the pocket, stand in there, deliver it down the field, take the big hits. You know, that's a part of the mentality that I think can change as you get older. And, you know, we used to see guys like Peyton and like, hey, I'm just going to go down and take a sack. Like, I'm going to avoid the hit. I'm just going to go down and take a sack. So I believe that mentality can change a little bit as you get older. But I do believe it's mostly physical. And, you know, Aaron maybe lost a step in terms of his mobility, but still has some mobility. As I said, I don't think he's lost anything or at least, you know, nothing noticeable from the arm that he can't make certain throws. So I think that's where he's at. But, I mean, he got beat up. I mean, you get beat up like he did last week. They got dominated up front. It can't be fun at any age, but at 42 years old, where you probably don't bounce back and recover the same, that was a rough one for Aaron.
13: Help me understand Justin Herbert, because Jim Harbaugh has been praising him, and he could go down as the greatest quarterback of all time. Yeah. What's going on?
14: Well, we all know he's got the ability to be that guy, and we've seen moments, and we've seen him put up big yards and all of that stuff. The big thing for me with all quarterbacks is, are you playing a system that fits what they do well? And my question coming into the season was, does Justin Herbert's skill set match what I saw Mike McDaniel do down in Miami? You know, not that that's necessarily what they had to do in Los Angeles, but what they did in Miami was a lot of kind of the Kyle Shanahan base, you know, play action, turn your back, hit your back foot, let the ball go. We're not necessarily having you read defenses, so to speak, like, hey, high, low, if this guy goes there, if you can fit it in that hole. Can you throw it over the linebacker? Can you fit it in between those, you know, two or three defenders? And I've always felt that Justin Herbert was a guy that wanted to process it more, wanted to see it and then rip it with his big arm. And that's where he's at his best. And so when I watched for the first 2 weeks, I see a quarterback that is a little tentative, doesn't seem fully comfortable in what they're asking him to do. Doesn't mean he can't do it. Doesn't mean he won't grow into that. But it just doesn't feel like what he's comfortable with here in day one, week two. And so, you know, there's a lot of things out there that I say, man, you got to just, in that offense, you got to let it rip. You got to, you know, find a way to make that throw. And right now, he's not making some of those. And again, he's not the only issue. He's still making a lot of plays for them. But they've got issues up front. You know, they've got issues on the outside, some tipped interceptions, those kinds of things. But I think it starts with Justin getting comfortable to the point where he sees it, hits that back foot, and lets the ball go, because that's the nature of what that offense has been the last few years.
13: Anything different with Matthew Stafford as far as just his technique? I know he's got a better team, and yep. You know, you got Sean McVay, but maybe he's been this all along. It was just he was playing in Detroit.
14: I believe he's been a lot of this all along. That he's had a lot of this, you know, he's had all this ability and the ability to make different throws and read defenses. I believe in Detroit, he put more on his shoulders to try to make these special plays or reads that other guys couldn't, because they didn't have a team around him that could help him. And now that he's got to Los Angeles, he's either had the team around him offensively or the team around him as a whole, where he doesn't feel like he's got to take as many chances. Now, he still does some incredible things and takes some chances with the football and makes some throws that most guys in this league aren't even going to attempt and definitely can't make. But I feel like he's able to play mentally different than he played in Detroit. And I believe that's where that came from, kind of this, you know, this idea that, hey, Matthew Stafford, you know, plays this way, or, you know, takes too many chances with the football or throws too many interceptions. I believe a lot of that was oriented based on his situation there. And now you get a good team around you and you realize you can play the game a little bit differently. And now we're seeing him, you know, play at the high level, but not making the same kind of mistakes that maybe he made in Detroit.
13: Good to talk to you. Safe travels over to London. Thanks for joining us.
14: You got it, my man. Anytime.
13: That's Kurt Warner, Hall of Famer, once again in London in October. It'll be the Colts and the Commanders, and will we see Jaden Daniels? A couple of phone calls in here. Steve in New Hampshire. Hi, Steve. What's on your mind today?
15: Hey, guys. I love the interview with Gronk. I saw a news story, and I wanted to get your opinion on it, Dan. Apparently, the Patriots didn't consult Gronk before they gave Romeo Doubs number 87. And before I even saw the news story, I thought that was kind of odd because of everything he did for the organization. So just wanted to get your thoughts on that.
13: Yeah, I don't know how many numbers. Ray, could you see how many numbers the Patriots have retired? And Gronk had a great answer. And because he had a great answer, I didn't ask him about it, but we had played him saying, hey, the only number that matters getting retired is number 12 with Tom Brady. But I thought he did a great job in approaching that topic. How many players, Ray, have the Patriots retired their jerseys?
16: I'm seeing 8 right now, and 12 is one of them, surprisingly enough.
13: Yeah. Well, it should be. I don't care what kind of bad blood or the breakup there. The dude... No, they should give him a couple of statues there. You know, they should have one at either end of the stadium. Yes, Marvin.
17: Is there one number for a certain franchise where it should never be worn? Say, like number 7 in Denver. Like how many guys are on with that? How many guys are on that level of no one should even think about asking for that number?
13: Yes, Ray.
16: I think 23 in Chicago is officially that's never going to happen again.
13: Well, you shouldn't wear that one. Even if it's available, do not wear number 23 in Chicago. Yes, Dylan.
18: Yeah, it's more about you doing a disservice to yourself at that point if you choose to wear 23, right? The comparisons.
13: Yes. Yeah. Don't do that. Jake in Phoenix. Hi, Jake. What do you have for me?
19: Hey, bud. Hey. Hey, we were doing some research, and we think we finally identified Dylan's true role on the show, and he is the enabler of Todd. We all have the friend that say you should drink this, do this, say this, sing this. That is Dylan's role, enabler of Todd.
13: Thank you, Jake. Dylan?
18: I will wear that badge with honor.
13: I wouldn't, but Seton tried to help Todd. I think you encouraged Todd. Seton was always going to put up the stop sign to help Todd. He generally wanted Todd to succeed. I don't think you care if Todd succeeds. I think you like to let Todd just go unplugged. Yes, Dylan.
18: I think that is a wholly unfair characterization. I think I know Todd is going to succeed, so I like to take the governor off this thing and see how high we can take it.
20: Wow. That's an awesome thing to say.
18: Thank
20: I'm
18: you.
20: Getting a little emotional.
13: Total BS. That is a lie. That is a lie.
18: No.
20: Well, I failed failed two road tests, so that's why I go through the stop signs, just to be clear. It took me a while to get my driver's license.
13: Thank you, Todd. Yes, Marvin.
17: Yeah, Dylan being back there with Fritzy. Fritzy has talked so much as soon as Dylan comes in there, because when McLovin was back there and when Seton was back there, there wasn't much interaction day in and day out. Dylan's back there. It is the Toddcast before the Toddcast, about an hour before the show starts. Fritzy couldn't be happy that Dylan's back there.
13: Well, that's another issue. And look, I created this because I gave Todd the Toddcast, where he basically just talks for 50 minutes. Dylan is the host. Therefore, Todd, I think when he sees Dylan, he feels like it's a Toddcast outside of the Toddcast podcast room. Yes, Dylan.
18: Yeah, look, I'm not going to pretend I'm any sort of authoritarian, but I do believe that when Todd is having fun, I think it's good for the everything.
13: But there are times when you have to protect Todd from Todd, Dylan. That would help me.
18: We can discuss maybe working that in a little bit here and there.
13: We've discussed that, where I say, look, you're just kind of opening up the doors and saying, go get him, go out there and play. And that can be an issue sometimes. Yes, Marvin?
17: But you know what? To Dylan's point, I'd rather have way too happy Todd than the alternative, because he's not here mentally when it's the other way around.
13: Oh, he's so sad. Whenever he gets scolded and then he disappears for 30, 45
20: minutes. Yeah, I pout.
13: Minutes.
20: And I don't know how else to show my poutness. Is that a word? Poutness?
18: Poutness.
20: Yeah, I get upset. I shut down and I'm like, all right, then screw you guys. I'm just going to sit here then if you're going to be like that.
13: Yeah,
20: that's
13: but
20: very immature. It doesn't
13: show.
20: Help the show.
13: Yes.
20: It's immature and unprofessional is what it is.
13: So if I pouted and I didn't say anything for 30 to 45 minutes,
20: you don't have
13: minutes,
20: the luxury of doing
13: okay,
20: that.
13: Huh?
20: You can't. It's the Dan Patrick show. You have to talk.
13: Exactly. Well, you're a Danette. You can't just clam up.
20: Yeah, but a lot of people
13: you
20: like
13: get scolded.
20: But a lot of people are like, I'm glad he's not talking. He thinks he's funny. He can't sing. And some people actually like the minimal talking. It's a present to them. It's a present
13: that.
20: To the audience if I pout.
13: Yes, Dylan.
18: Would you like me to enforce some more rules back here or just kind of keep it rolling?
13: Just help him. Just help him occasionally.
18: All right.
13: Okay? That's all. That's all. Keep the show moving. Love Todd's contributions. He's the most valuable and least valuable Danette. You know, it's a treat to have him every single day.
20: That's so sweet. This is a nice way to wrap up Friday.
13: How about we take a break here? Last call for phone calls, what we learn, what's in store for Monday. And it's a Meat Friday. We're headed out to the Rec Tech Grills after this.

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5: They just cleared out the wreck. We had northbound I-25 at the ramp to 6. 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We're seeing a little slowing up from Broadway. That should clear out quickly. Still have those southbound I-25 delays, 38 to Spear. Then you're looking good heading into the tech center. 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
8: Crackman. Last year, the Broncos played 11 games that were determined by 7 points or fewer, and they went 9-2. Conventional wisdom would tell you the Broncos will regress in close games.
9: Lindahl. Is this just what the Sean Payton Broncos are, and we have to accept that even though we haven't seen this before, there's a lot of things in sports you haven't seen before until it happened.
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10: 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Lindahl.
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8: 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No. They found it yesterday. I don't know if they'll find it next week.
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ever since I was a tiny boy. I don't want no candy. 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I took a stick in an old coffee can. I bang it all till I got blisters on my.

0: Last call for phone calls. What we learn, what's in store for Monday. Herm Edwards from the Mothership will stop by on Monday. Always great to hear from Herm. Meat Friday looked great. Dylan, you did a great job. You and Billy Tips, the BRGs, put it all together there. The burgers looked awesome. And Todd, you can go back for seconds. You don't have to load up for one. Okay?
1: I have $1,000 dressing in my fingernail on my left thumb right now. It's really pretty sad. And I didn't know how to use the tongs, so Dylan had to put like the nacho fries on my plate for me. I wasn't able to grab it for some reason, like the scissors with the basketball net. I don't know.
0: You don't know how to use tongs?
1: I thought I did. Those particular weren't lefty tongs, like the lefty scissors problem.
0: No, you did that with the scissors. When you said, "Oh, they're not left-handed scissors."
1: They make lefty scissors for a reason.
2: After being out there for Meat Friday, I do think I may be coddling Todd a little bit too much. I think I might agree.
0: Yes, you are. He can't use a broom, he can't use scissors, and now we found out he can't use tongs.
1: I know how to eat the stuff once it gets on my plate.
3: I just fact-checked. There are, in fact, no things as lefty tongs. Just in case anyone's curious.
1: Really? Are you sure? You should check that again.
0: Todd, you did not know how to use a push broom.
1: I did not. Right? I was very sheltered, and my parents, especially my mom, pretty much did everything for me.
0: Yes, and now you're
1: like wiping my tush in junior high school, but that's maybe a little private. Rectal thermometers growing up, brutal.
0: Dylan, this is what I'm trying to tell you. You could help us. You could help Todd help himself, okay?
2: Well, actually, I have to admit, those tongs are, as far as tongs go, those are trickier ones. So I'm not
0: going
2: to.
0: Okay.
1: Yeah, they were a little loose, right? It wasn't grabbing.
0: Yes, Ray.
3: Do you want me to start being the bad guy in the final hour? I don't know if I've been out here long enough, but I can start.
0: No, I don't want you yelling at Todd. He gets yelled at enough. But Dylan can just help him. That's all. Lee in South Carolina. Hi, Lee. What do you have for me today?
4: Doing good, Dan. 6'1", 180. It's a beautiful day in South Carolina. Nice, crisp, 73 degrees. We got a fall coming in hopefully here shortly. Weighing on the poll question. Marvin does not look like Michael Penix Jr. III. That is not a doppelganger.
0: Okay.
4: Betsy, somebody wants a piece of this one, and maybe you can help me with it. Reach out to Darius, see what his favorite pie is, and I'll be willing to put a pie to the face that my Gamecocks are going down to T-Town and got to come back with a W.
0: All right. I don't know if anybody wants a piece of that, but thank you, Lee. Yeah, a few people called in and said Marvin looks, maybe it's recency bias that you look like Michael Penix Jr. III. Let me see. Nick in Santa Barbara. Hey, Nick, what do you have for me?
5: Like your show? Great show. Hey, Major League Baseball. You got three divisions. One division winner plays 162 games and has to play a wild card round. When are they going to change this? It's ridiculous. And the five-game series after that is also ridiculous.
0: Yeah, well, I think this commissioner's done a pretty good job with some new innovations here. Next time we have him on, we can bring that up. Go around the room, what we learned on the program. Todd, did you learn anything today?
1: I did. Disappointed Packers fan. Jeff in Milwaukee is looking forward to like his 25th Dave Matthews concert. That seems a bit much to me.
0: Dylan.
2: You're a Damascotta Oyster guy now.
0: Yes, I am. No, I have been for a few years now. Marvin.
6: Taco Monday's coming soon.
0: Maybe. Ray.
3: A bathroom break may affect the Texas-Tennessee game.
1: Fake news.
0: Yeah. Oh, bleep. Todd, what did I learn today?
1: Lancer in California wants to give you a Babe Ruth signed baseball to display on your desk till you retire, but you're afraid it's going to get lost.
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8: They just cleared out the wreck we had northbound I-25 at the ramp to 6. 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We're seeing a little slowing up from Broadway. That should clear out quickly. Still have those southbound I-25 delays, 38 to Spear. Then you're looking good heading into the tech center. 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
5: Robinson, 194 on the ground with two TDs.
6: As an offense, and marrying the run game with the pass game, and, you know, for the O-line, like, those guys, they had a goal at the beginning of the week, and they were like, we're going to go out there, be a more physical team, dominate.
5: Wideout Drake London matched Robinson. He had 194 yards receiving. The Falcons improved to 1-2 while the Packers fall to that same record. Among the action Sunday, the Seahawks visit the Commanders. Seattle QB Sam Darnold hoping to return from his Week 1 injury. The Vikings' Kyler Murray recovered from his concussion. Will be back for Minnesota when they visit Tampa Bay. Three baseball teams, the Cubs, White Sox, and Guardians, clinched playoff berths thanks to wins yesterday. MLB headed to the final weekend of the regular season. And the U.S. leads the international team 3-2 after day one of golf's President's Cup. I'm Matt McCoy.
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10: Green Bay's facing a lot of turbulence. This has been one of the steadiest franchises in the NFL for 30 years. 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They are facing awful Atlanta. I will watch this game like I watch college football. The aesthetic will matter.
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10: Okay, here we go. Well. The well-oiled Packers for 30 years, the wheels have come off. 35-14 to what we thought was the worst team in the league, and it was at Lambeau. It's a Friday, it's The Herd, wherever you may be. However, you may be watching or listening. Thanks for making us part of your day. Let's talk Packers, shall we? Even in their division, the NFC North, Minnesota, Kevin O'Connell, Dan Campbell and the Lions, Ben Johnson and the Bears, they're selling something and the players are buying in. I mean, Caleb Williams now sounds like Ben Johnson when he talks. I know we dropped 59, but we've got a lot to work on. What's Matt LaFleur selling at the podium? No real conviction on the sidelines, doesn't instill confidence. What are they good at? I said this when he got hired. My sources said, nice guy, real smart, not sure he's a leader of men. The Harbaughs instill a belief, a football ideology. Jim Harbaugh took over the Chargers, a soft team. First game, 167 yards rushing. The next week, they had 220. John Harbaugh takes over the Giants. And you're like, oh, that's the most efficient game. That is the most efficient game the Giants have played in a decade. Football coaching's not easy. It's not that hard. Sean McVay took Jared Goff. Looked like a bust first game out. Oh, Jared Goff looks like a number one pick in the draft. You can't just be play calling and schemes. What do you believe in? Jeff Bezos, Amazon, always talks about this. You should make changes daily, every day to your business. But your ideology, your core beliefs, those, you've got to remain vigilant on those. What are Matt LaFleur teams? Are they physical? No, they don't run the ball. Are they tough? Not really, blow leads. Are they aggressive? Actually, the opposite. They're kind of passive. And what's up with Jordan Love? You're an offensive coach. He's a quarterback. Why is he getting worse? This is year eight. When he took over Green Bay initially, it was a veteran team. Randall Cobb and Aaron Rodgers, David Bakhtiari and Devontae Adams. It was old guys, and he had to clean up the mess. And he did. But Aaron had won MVPs even before Matt got there. And this was a smart veteran team he took over. Now it's kids. Now it's him. These are all his kids. This is his football ideology. And I'll ask again, all scheme, all play calling. What are they? What does he believe in? Accountability? You know, years and years ago, we all used to roll our eyes at their special teams. That was the first leak. That was the first drip, drip, drip. And then you're like, oh, when Micah doesn't play, the defense, drip, drip, drip. I think the best coach on that staff, maybe Jeff Hafley. Now he's in Miami. But I feel like Matt LaFleur, his restaurant menu has too much fusion. It's like, bro, pick a lane, pizza or steak. Not both. Yeah. Tell me what you do well. I can't answer it. They're not a physically imposing team like the Harbaughs. You know, they're not clever like Andy Reid in play design. It's 8 years in, and I keep asking, what do you do well? What are you known for? I don't know the answer. I mean, Atlanta fans this morning are thinking, we found our quarterback, we got a smart coach, we have great weapons, and that may be true, but it felt like last night was more about the Packers' complete and absolute ineptness. But I guess my greater point, and good luck, because you got Ben Johnson twice a year, Kevin O'Connell twice a year, and Dan Campbell twice a year. I can see what those guys are selling. I can see the passion that how hard Detroit plays. That's right through Dan Campbell. I can see, I mean, you got Kevin O'Connell picking quarterback names out of a hat, but I can see the team believes in what he's selling. Same with Ben Johnson. His quarterback sounds like him now. I mean, I'll let you listen to Matt after this game. It's just milk toasty. Gosh, we didn't play well. And this is what I was told when he came from Tennessee. Nice guy, smart guy. I'm not sure he can walk in front of a room and sell his ideology. And again, he took over a veteran team that had veteran leadership and Aaron and Cobb and Bakhtiari and Devontae Adams. So he didn't have to be a great leader. That team had leaders all over the place. These kids are looking for leadership. They've been one of the youngest teams in the league the last 3 years. They're begging for leadership. And I think Jordan Love's a great kid, but he's not, you know, he's kind of muted. He's not a real lead with a chest guy. He's not going to go and stir stuff up like Aaron Rodgers. So the team that Matt took over, they were sideways. He had to clean the mess up, but there was leaders all over. Mercedes Lewis, high IQ guys, great leadership all over that locker room. This is a bunch of kids. They're looking up at Matt. And once again at the podium, I'm left with a lot of nothing.
9: Well, that was a humbling night. Certainly, I don't think anybody's pleased about this. You know, we've got a couple extra days here, and everybody's got to take a long, hard look at themselves, and we got to find solutions and just come back ready to work. But it certainly was a tough night. It was a boat whooping, so I'm not going to put it on one thing. Certainly, we definitely have to respond better, but that was at least three-quarter butt whooping right there.
10: Yeah, not good. Doesn't matter what the business is. Employees have to either believe in the mission or the product, preferably both. I see a roster. I see a locker room. Again, you forget the team he took over was a mess. He cleaned it up, but that locker room had all sorts of high IQ, high EQ guys. And well, leadership wasn't the problem. You know, you had to kind of get on Aaron's good side, right the ship, but leadership wasn't a problem. This team is leaderless. So the Dallas Cowboys, this year is different, right? This year is different. They're going to play in Brazil against Lamar Jackson, a quarterback. Not only have they struggled against him, Lamar Jackson against the Cowboys is like Lamar Jackson against the Pro Bowl defense. It's like Dallas can't and won't and doesn't want to really be there. So sometimes I think if Zay Flowers was playing for Baltimore, I would say Baltimore by four touchdowns. I really believe that, having watched Jaden Daniels run around. DeMarvian Overshown's not playing for Dallas. But what's interesting about Dallas is they have really feasted their brand for the last 15 years is they beat the you-know-what out of the tomato cans. They're 18-4 against the Giants and the Commanders. They're 500, 34-34-1 against everybody else, and everybody else scores a lot of points against Dallas. The have-nots don't. Last year's a great example. They beat the wobbly Giants, and then they got smoked a couple of weeks later by the playoff Bears. There was another 3 or 4 game set where they beat the Jets and they beat the Commanders and they got the snot beat out of them by Denver. Baltimore doesn't have Zay Flowers. Jacoby Lane's on the IR. They're a bit of a wobbly mess on the outside, so I don't necessarily know what's going to happen. But I'm really, in this game, it's all about the culture. And I look at Baltimore's owner. I look at their GM. I look at their draft and development. I look at their young coach. I look at Lamar Jackson. I look at their toughness. I look at Derrick Henry. I look at the culture. And I think Dallas is better off this game not being played in the United States. Baltimore is the kind of team last year, they had a rough season. And still, with Tyler Huntley a backup, they played the playoff Bears, beat them by 2 touchdowns. So Lamar's back. Looks like the new young coach has something. Not quite there yet, but he's got something. But Dallas has surrendered the most rush yards so far this year to quarterbacks. And Lamar Jackson put his numbers up on the screen against Dallas. It has been, I mean, it's like that one kid in Little League with a mustache against the other 11-year-olds. I mean, this is like one Division I football player in a crappy high school league, and nobody else is even a Division II player. I mean, Lamar just does whatever he wants against the Dallas Cowboys. And DeMarvian Overshown is gone. I'm going to tell you right now, this game, Dallas, by Sunday night, is going to be happy it's played out of the country. Zay Flowers' absence is the only thing going to keep it close. Here's Brian Schottenheimer on playing in Brazil.
11: I'd be a hypocrite if I said I think it's a tough task, but we're up to it. And mentally tough, we need to be. This is a long season. It's a long trip. Come home, Houston, short week. But we're going to win today. And then we're going to go down there. We're going to win Friday, Saturday, and play a really good team and hopefully win that. But you got to stay in the moment. But it does require mental toughness, and the schedule is a schedule. And we will play anybody, anytime, anywhere. But it's a unique schedule for sure.
10: Yeah. By the way, Blazing 5 off a 5-0 week is 45 minutes away. The Packer fans booing last night, and one of their players, Tucker Kraft, did not like it. He was not a fan of it. I'm going to talk about what they were really booing and why the Packer fans, even though it was the home opener, usually if you've been successful for 30 years, it's the home opener. You give them a few games. Green Bay fans are like, no. We're not even giving you 3 quarters. And I'll explain why they're right next. In Chicago, it's the Herd.
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25: You know, there's always been that feeling that people in the Midwest are nicer than the coastal elites. I'm not sure if that's true, but generally people out here, they give you a little grace. And the Green Bay Packer fans are thought of as a small town. It's almost collegiate. Home opener last night for a team that's been remarkably consistent and successful for 30 years. Home opener. They were getting booed. Tucker Kraft, the talented tight end, did not like it.
26: It's pretty tough. You know, like everyone pictures Lambeau Field and the not booze. I don't picture booze. I picture my home stadium. That's tough. It's pretty disappointing.
27: Especially for a home opener.
26: Especially for a home opener. It's pretty disappointing. It's not going to help us win. Like, I don't know. I don't know what people think that's going to rally us or something like that.
25: They were not booing last night's performance by itself. What they were booing is a lack of accountability and answers. I will defend.

0: offend the fans here. First of all, you pay for the tickets, do whatever you want. It's legal. But they have, this is an organization that ended last season on a 4-game losing streak, then blew a 21-3 lead to the Chicago Bears, absolutely collapsed. And what did they do in the offseason? They gave Matt LaFleur, the general manager, and the director of football operations, cushy extensions. Yeah, they were booing that too. They're booing the lack of ascension for Jordan Love, bad special teams, a lack of toughness. The Packers don't have a single player on their actual roster that's made a Pro Bowl. Yet they gave the general manager an extension. They were booing that too. Generally, home fans boo for two reasons. Number one, if the refs make a call they don't agree with against the home team, they boo. That's a given. That happens 3 or 4 times a game. The second thing they boo isn't necessarily a receiver who drops the ball. Fans don't do that. Fans really aren't mean. Home fans boo Mike Tomlin. Okay, we keep giving you year after year chances, and we're seeing a slide, and there's no accountability for it, and we're done with just being above 500. Steeler fans and Packer fans, you would think, man, those guys never boo. They don't want to boo. But the Steelers' offense has become a really bad product, and Steeler fans are like, enough is enough. And that's what Green Bay is booing, the lack of accountability. Think about this. I'll give you a stat. It's almost hard to believe. It sounds like high school stuff. These, in the last 7 games, these are the unanswered scoring runs against the Packers in the last 7 games in order. Atlanta, 27. The Jets, 17. Minnesota with a backup, 29 points. In a row, Bears, 15. Minnesota, 16. Baltimore, 14. Chicago, 16. This team quits. This team quits. And I hate saying that in football. But Steeler fans weren't booing a drop pass. What they were booing is years of spending all the money on defense and it not being great and the offense being a snooze fest. So Green Bay has now played 3 games. Everybody else in the league, not name Atlanta, has played 2 games. They've played 3 games. They still don't have a rushing touchdown. They're booing that too. So, like, I know Micah Parsons matters. I absolutely think Micah Parsons matters. And I think Jeff Hafley was a great coordinator. He left. That hurts. It's hard to, you know, the Packers do a lot of in-house hiring, which I'm not a fan of. It's a global brand. You got to go search for the best coach. I don't like walking down the hallway and replacing great coordinators with guys in the building necessarily. And Micah Parsons is valuable. He's not this valuable. 1-7 last 8 and 30 points allowed per game. He's valuable. He's not that valuable. Here's J-Mac with the news.
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3: All right, let's start with this Falcons win. And Michael Penix, Colin, what a return to action for the lefty former star at Washington. Look at that. Yeah. Over the middle. Mm-hmm. Just a perfect read. You know, Brock Purdy said something this week about a lot of your throws, like 60% of them are blind throws. I thought Penix made some awesome blind throws to where he knew guys were going to be last night. Drake London, a huge recipient, 194 yards through the air. Kevin Stefanski, his first win with the Falcons, and here he is talking about how good Penix was.
4: Mike's playing his first game, so you know there's going to be jitters. There's going to be, you know, whether you call it rust, whatever it is. And I don't think he expected to play perfect. I didn't expect him to play perfect, but I expected him to battle just like our football team, and that's what he did. Yeah, I feel great for him. And I've told him this person. I've told you guys I'm proud of him. It's not easy to rehab from injuries. That's a tough thing to do.
3: I'm definitely rooting for Michael Penix. I mean, this is a guy who's got a great story, a lot of injuries. But Colin, the upgrade from Cooper Rush to Michael Penix. Remember, I think back in the day you said Aaron Rodgers was worth like 8 or 9 points against the spread in his prime. Yeah. I mean, Cooper Rush is an unplayable NFL quarterback. Penix last night, they go down 7-0. And then next thing you know, they outscore the Packers 35-7 on the road. Well, that's kind of unheard of.
0: The other thing you have to feel really good about with Michael Penix is he knows who to throw it to. We've talked about this before. Atlanta with Stefanski is an offensive culture because Drake London's an elite player. So is Bijan Robinson. They have a good O-line. They go out and get Penix, and they hire Stefanski. So what Atlanta is saying is, we're going to make this. Remember when Miami had Brian Flores, defensive culture, they went and got Mike McDaniel. Though it didn't work, it did initially. They were telling you, we're not changing coaches, we're changing cultures. A more player-friendly offensive culture. So Atlanta going forward, they have a division where they're like, you know, there's not a lot of great defenses. We're going to go get Stefanski, who is the best offensive coach on the market. We've already got a superstar at running back and a star at wide receiver and a decent O-line. So what you're seeing last night is you're seeing it all comes to fruition. It's like, oh, God, Penix. Because you and I watched him at college at Washington. I saw him play live. He throws a beautiful ball. He really does. He's a classic pocket quarterback. He's like a left-handed Goff. If you give him a nice protection, nobody throws a prettier ball, and it was on display last night.
3: Hey, you don't want to go overboard with this stuff, Colin, but if we're being honest, that division is so messy that I think the Falcons last night vaulted back into contention. Now, they don't have to go that high because the Saints aren't going to run away with it. Carolina's not going to run away with it. Tampa Bay's 0-2. I think this division's wide open, and I know they looked awful, like they were in the mix for the number one pick the first 2 weeks, but to me, this team could easily win the division based on what I saw last night.
0: And so, you know, a lot of times with quarterbacks, young quarterbacks, you know, like Bryce Young looks different now than 2 years ago. They've done a nice job. And then there's occasionally you'll see a young Drake May or a young Justin Herbert or a young Mahomes, and you're like, yeah, that's going to work. Young Joe Burrow, yeah, that's going to work. There was starting to be a kind of a J.J. McCarthy vibe with Penix. He can't stay healthy. When he's in there, he lacks confidence. And after that first interception, I'm like, oh, do we have kind of a maybe this isn't going to work? And then, you know, to do that on the road, and you could tell he got into a rhythm. I always feel with J.J. McCarthy, I could never feel like a game-long rhythm. I kind of felt for 3 hours, Penix really believed in the schemes, the calls, himself. Drake London. I mean, some of those throws late, you didn't have to throw the game. You had a 2-touchdown lead, and they went for it. And so I that was a 3-hour kind of testimony, referendum, that Michael Penix is like, I buy what I'm getting from the sideline, and I believe in myself, and I believe in my weapons. So if you're a Falcons fan today, you feel pretty darn good about being 1-2 and where you're going.
3: And extra time off before you face the Saints in a big divisional battle next weekend. All right, let's move to the Buffalo Bills and Josh Allen playing like the best quarterback in the league so far. He has 9 total touchdowns. The Bills are at 38 points per game. But Joe Brady, his coach, knows there's even more Allen can do, and he's challenging him to get even better.
5: I'm Josh's biggest hater. Everybody knows that. I love him to death, but I also want him to get everything that he deserves. And he's playing at such a high level. Don't get me wrong. Like, I'm nitpicking, but I also have a standard for him, and I view him in a way that I want to make sure that I'm viewing him in a way that even if other people are thinking he's the best there is, I think there's more. And every game I call a game with him, he does something that even amazes me as I say that.
0: I think Fox is going to have a really good game on their hands. I think the Chargers have their tackle back. It didn't play anybody in preseason. Very choppy. Mike McDaniel, the OC, knows the Bills well. The Bills are coming off that very emotional opening of the stadium. They're heavily favored. Everybody thinks they should blow them out. It's a Harbaugh team that's backed into a corner. I tend to think this is going to be really, really interesting. As Greg Cosell and others have said on the internet, when you look at the film, don't pin this on Justin Herbert. He had 3 early drops in the game. Running backs were putting the ball on the carpet. The defense couldn't make key stops. When everybody in the world's telling me it's going to be a blowout, be very careful. I think the Chargers, I think this is a very close game midway through the fourth.
3: I would hope so. For the Chargers' sake and Jim Harbaugh and Justin Herbert, keep it close, boys. Final story, Colin, is this crummy news out of San Francisco that Nick Bosa, talented edge rusher, I can't believe this, he's only 28 years old, suffered a calf injury in practice and is expected to miss multiple weeks. He may go on the IR. Colin, some staggering numbers. 5 defensive linemen for the Niners are on IR. 5. That's a cluster injury that is difficult to overcome. Now, I did have to look this up with Bosa. Man, he's only 28, Colin. He was the number 2 pick in 2019.
0: Great player.
3: Missed all of last year. Well, he played the first 3 games. ACL injury. So now he's got a calf. You don't even want to know what that leads to. Colin, I'm looking who they're backfilling with. It's a rookie out of Texas Tech, Romello Height, expected. And he's questionable for the game. There is just a lot of injuries. I'm not going to get into the conspiracy substation stuff.
0: Well, let me ask you
3: do that.
0: Well, I'm not a conspiracy theorist. I usually make fun and eye roll conspiracies. But would you build a house next to a substation?
3: No. Of course.
0: Okay. So I'm just saying, I don't know what it does to your ligaments. The only thing I can say, because this is a team where players get hurt in non-contact situations, like DeMarcus Robinson. How? Bosa, practice. That's not happening to the Rams. That's not happening to everybody else. Well, and I know everybody says it's not the substation. Just ask yourself, would you build a house next to one? A lot of waves coming out of substations.
3: So, you know those tall towers that are connected to
0: phones? Phone towers.
3: What are they called?
0: Well, like phone towers.
3: Right, right. So there was one in our neighborhood when we were picking a house in Pennsylvania, the wife and I. We got one of those radar detector things that can pick up electromagnetic frequencies. Yeah. And when you got close to it, the thing like went off the charts.
0: Yeah.
3: And we're laughing like, oh, we're Ghostbusters. We didn't buy the house. We're like, no, thank you. There's just, it's just too weird. It's something's up. I don't really know what it is, but I feel bad for the Niners, man.
0: Well,
3: they look like a Super Bowl contender through 2 weeks.
0: Again, I don't do conspiracy theories, and part of this is tongue-in-cheek. What I think, Kyle's practices are harder than other teams' practices, and he also loves older players. He's very loyal to older players that learn his system. He doesn't want to be he's not a third or fourth grade teacher. He's not trying to, you know, show you how to color crayons, right? Like, he's not interested. He's a college professor. He likes his smartest students. So he tends to be very, very loyal to his older players, you know, like Bosa and Fred Warner and Greenlaw. He loves older players because they get his system. He you know, some teachers don't have the patience to be third grade teachers. Other teachers don't have the interest to be a college professor. Shanahan's more college professor. He loves his smartest students, and he leans into them, and he's loyal to them, and he'll give them a better reference. And so older teams get hurt more. I always think that's the answer, is that whereas the Rams, their big rival, like Jalen Ramsey, they get, yeah, we're moving on, and Todd Gurley, we're moving on. And, like, the Rams are a very Belichickian without the hoodie. They'll move a year early. The Niners will bring you back a second and a third time, even if it didn't end necessarily well or it ended with an injury. They'll still bring you back. So I think that's the answer for it. That's my take. J-Mac with the news.
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0: If you think I sound a little wonky today, about 6 o'clock last night, I got a head cold and it is running downhill. But we're going to get through this puppy. Blazing 5, top of the hour. I have said before, and I made this reference years and years ago, the one NFL coach that reminds me of a college coach is Lincoln Riley, where I know he's smart. I know he knows offense and quarterbacks, but I don't necessarily know if he can build a culture. So this is really a moment for Lincoln Riley. There's several things they've done well. So let's not just blanket it. He doesn't know what he's doing. Since he took over USC, counting every Division I football program in America, 135 plus, Lincoln Riley's offense, and the first 2 years, they had no NFL players except Jordan Addison and Caleb Williams. The cupboard was totally bare. He didn't take over for Sark or Lane Kiffin or Pete Carroll. They had no players. He had to bring them in. They are number one in the country in yards per play, more than Ohio State. Number one in the country pass offense, better than the Buckeyes. Number one on third down percentage. Number one in the red zone percentage. He is a brilliant offensive coach. Unlike Matt LaFleur, I know what he's selling. Offense. Every quarterback he gets, better by the time he leaves. There is no question he is a really smart guy, but like a Josh McDaniels in New England, sometimes a guy is a great scheme play caller, but you take him to the next level and it doesn't necessarily work. So I think this is a very gettable game against Oregon. Generally, Oregon in big games, even if they're playing Ohio State, you know, can go toe-to-toe. This is a weird Oregon team where they had to replace. I was just talking to a college coach about this, a former college coach, that when you have to replace both coordinators, it's very rare. Remember, if coordinators leave a program like Oregon, they're usually getting great jobs. They're excellent. Will Stein. It's hard to go find two replacements and go two for two. It's very possible the defensive coordinator's not quite the guy or not quite there yet. Maybe will be Saturday night. But this is kind of the bar exam for USC. If they can't pass this, I'm not interested talking about beating Ohio State, Indiana, and beating Penn State on the road. This is the bar exam because this is a very gettable Oregon team relative to Oregon teams, which are always very, very good. So I've said before that I probably would go Oregon just because it's Oregon. but it's the rare Oregon team that I don't know what I'm getting. And it's the rare USC team under Lincoln Riley at the Coliseum. I know exactly what I'm getting. But I think what USC fans look when they look at this game, what a USC fan is saying, and I think it's totally fair, is Lincoln signed a $110 million contract. They spent $300 million in facilities in the offseason. A recent story says their roster is $40 million. Saturday night for USC and Lincoln Riley is a return on the investment game. People have been patient. There's not pickets outside the stadium. Talk radio in L.A. spends a lot of time in the Dodgers, Lakers, and other stuff. They don't talk a ton of USC football. But Kurt Cignetti took over a basketball school with bad facilities. First year in the playoff, second year 16-0. It doesn't take that long. Now, Cignetti may be the best coach right now in college football, so that's the standard. But it's time. I don't care if Trent Mosey doesn't play. I don't care if you have a linebacker that's not going to play. This is a return on the investment game. And this is as gettable as Oregon may be. I just saw the money. Phil Knight's given $1 billion here and $1 billion there. They're starting to spend money now as Phil Knight and Penny Age. Like, this is Oregon, for the first time in a while, looks a little wobbly. And they may not be Saturday, and they may not be in 3 weeks. But they haven't been wobbly much in the last 15 years. You know exactly what you're getting. Saturday night, Coliseum, best O-line, best D-line combo Lincoln's had by a stretch. Number one recruiting class, high school, four guys are starting. Here's Lincoln on the Oregon matchup.
6: It's two really good programs going at it. You know, it was a really big game last year, too. You know, it had playoff implications and all of that. So that's honestly, though, what this game should be. You know, I mean, that's this game should have, you know, a lot riding on it and be important. It's important to the fan bases. It's important to college football. And so, yeah, I mean, I think it's exactly what it should be. And we're excited about it. Our guys are excited to play. It'll be a hell of a battle.
0: Yeah, it feels 34-30 to me. Last serve wins. That's kind of where I feel. I think both quarterbacks are very good. Jaden Maiava was not great on the road last week. USC's a very young team, so they'll be obviously better at home than they would be on the road. It's a super young team. I think it's one of the youngest teams in the Big Ten. And a lot of those freshmen last week were playing their first college road game. Was not great. Not an excuse, just a reality. Younger teams tend to play very, very well at home, and they're a little iffy on the road. Oregon's got youth. They've got veterans. I think it's 34-30. I would probably take Oregon in this spot. But the quality of quarterback play and skill in this game is incredibly high, and I can't wait to watch. It's a tremendous college football weekend. Texas-Tennessee is another one. Really, really interesting spotlight game for Arch Manning. It's back to school season. 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
20: Last year, the Broncos played 11 games that were determined by 7 points or fewer, and they went 9-2. 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
0: Fox College Football Friday has a Big Ten showdown featuring the defending champs as Josh Hoover and fifth-ranked Indiana take on Northwestern in primetime. 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
1: You know, it's interesting about Kurt Cignetti. I like watching him play because it's really smart football. It reminds me when the Patriots, when I lived in New England for, 10 years, I watched every Patriot game. And I always said I never thought they had the most talent, but they were so smart. They didn't fumble. There wasn't dumb penalties. They were just, they didn't always have the sack leaders, but they always made your quarterback uncomfortable. That's like Indiana. And the other thing about great coaches and great players, I mean, when Andrew Luck came out and went 11-5 with a bad team, like a bad roster, greatness creates clarity. Kurt Cignetti took a broken basketball school, 2 years later wins a natty. That's why Lincoln Riley, there are no more excuses. You're both in the same conference now. You got to beat Oregon at home. Indiana would beat Oregon at home, right? And USC has got like Trinity High School Football League in the backyard, some of the best high school, maybe the best high school football league in the country. It's right in your backyard. There is no high school football league in Indiana that's close to that. So there's only one quarterback currently playing in the NFL that has everything. Money, legacy, trophies, and fame. MVPs, Patrick Mahomes. Everybody else is missing something. Everybody else is missing something. So whenever I hear somebody say about a really talented quarterback, he is overrated. Almost no quarterbacks in this league are over or underrated. They're all properly rated. Like, GMs know that Brock Purdy benefits greatly from Kyle Shanahan, but they also know he's a gamer, he's aggressive, he's smart with a little bit of mobility. He's an NFL franchise quarterback. That's the thing. Great athletes and great quarterbacks are a lot like movie stars, is that they're all going to have duds. Anthony Hopkins has had duds. Marlon Brando had like six. Denzel Washington did Book of Eli. Tom Hanks did The Terminal. But because all those people have such high quality production over their career, nobody talks about the duds. Michael Jordan and the Wizards, a disaster. Michael Jordan pre-Pippen couldn't beat anybody just in the Eastern Conference. Right? Like, so nobody talks about it because of accomplishments. So when Josh Allen and Justin Herbert play, everybody knows they're great. I mean, Herbert has literally every box that GMs tell me they check. IQ, EQ, size, mobility, durability, toughness. Big arm and can move a little. It checks every box. So does Josh Allen. Now, Josh Allen, I think, is a little less mechanical as an athlete. He's a little bit more fluid. He's bigger. He's more fluid. I think the criticism of out of college with Justin is the criticism now. Sometimes he can be a bit mechanical. You wish he was a little more fluid. A little more sidearm stuff, a little more Mahomes, but he's a tremendous player. So, but what's interesting with both of these guys, if you ask a lot of fans, what do you remember about Josh Allen? They say 13 seconds, a 13-second game. They would not talk about that if he had two trophies. Same with Herbert. You ask people about Herbert, 4 interceptions, a playoff game against the Texans. So right now they have duds. Now they have a lot of really good movies, but haven't won the Oscar yet, so to speak. And that really ends it. So everybody in the league, I mean, Greg Cosell, who watches more film than a movie critic, is on our show every week, and he watches every single play from Justin Herbert, and he said what every GM I've ever talked to says about Herbert.
2: Justin Herbert has not played poorly. I'm sure if you saw the game. The thing when you watch quarterbacks is you really have to watch every play. There were three really bad drops in the first half on big-time throws by Herbert. That would have been plus 20, plus 25-yard completions. They put themselves behind the eight ball too many times. This game was not on Justin Herbert. It's easy to say that because he's now become a little bit of a whipping boy. But I'm sure you know that if you talk to offensive coaches in the league, there isn't one that wouldn't say he's a top 5 or 6 quarterback in the league.
1: Like, who you listen to matters. I tell this to young broadcasters. You know, if I go to USC or I talk to high school kids, I always say, not everybody's opinion is equal. Like, make sure you have people that are North Stars that you respect. They're conscientious. They're thoughtful. Listen to them. Tune out the rest of the nonsense, which is about 90%. of the opinions. When Matt Stafford was losing games in Detroit, had never won a playoff game. All the smart people in the league love Matt Stafford. They knew it wasn't him. It was battle lines. It was inconsistency. It was chaos. You know, he had like, you know, Calvin Johnson, but it was just a chaotic organization. It's a little bit like the Jets now. All the smart people knew. I mean, literally think of Sean McVay's like, yeah, I want Stafford. I'll pay his contract and I'll pay Jared Goff simultaneously and we'll give him a ton of draft capital. I mean, that's putting yourself, that's how much they believed in Matt Stafford. It wasn't just getting him. It was, yeah, we're going to pay both starting quarterbacks and give you a ton of draft capital. That's how much they believed in Matt Stafford, who didn't have a playoff win. So I feel about Stafford and Justin Herbert the same, and Josh Allen is a more talented version of both, which is they just don't have the trophy yet. The trophy ends a lot of conversations. The Oscar ends a lot of conversations. Because when Anthony Hopkins and Marlon Brando and Tom Hanks and Denzel can have duds, Matt Damon, anybody can have duds. There is nobody that always picks the right project. Just doesn't. And now, you know, I think Herbert is losing his patience a little. There's some analytics that tell you he has let go of the ball a little sooner than he needed to. And I think a lot of that is it hurts. I think, you know, now he's got a fiance. He's been in the league. He's got his money. Now he's getting tired of getting hit. And there'll be some analytics that may tell you he's letting it go a little sooner than he has in previous years. Sometimes quarterbacks do that when they've been injured, right? The first year or two after an injury. Justin's doing it because I think he has like Charger O-line fatigue, but the leadership stuff, the intelligence, people are questioning it and he won't have it.
3: Team is so close. And so I don't think there's a lack of vocal leadership at all. So I think I'm going to stop you right there and say that it's very present. We've got great leadership on this team, and I trust those guys in that locker room. And so I don't think anyone is panicked or worried, because that's not going to do us any good.
1: Yeah, I think when you lose the best defensive coordinator in the NFL, you're not going to replace him with the new best defensive coordinator in the NFL. The defense doesn't look right. And when you bring in a very sophisticated, very smart offensive coordinator who you've never worked with, he's kind of quirky, Harbaugh's quirky. I think it's, and they don't play any starters in the preseason. Harbaugh admitted that. It's just going to look real chunky. I think they'll get their act together. I think they'll play really well this weekend. May not win it, but I think they'll play well. Let's put up the week three NFL schedule. It's a great college slate. Tremendous Saturday in college football. Indiana tonight against Northwestern's interesting. Northwestern just tagged Colorado. Week three in the NFL, I got to tell you, there's some games here. One of the games that fascinates me is the Rams in Denver. So if you go back to the Rams game, J-Mac, it was a lot of chunk plays to Devontae. Well, Denver's not going to give those up because they have Patrick Surtain on Devontae with Puka not playing. So if you go back, it wasn't like the Rams offense was consistent. They were just hitting on big downfield throws. You can probably eliminate most of those against Denver. So I still think, and now you don't have Puka. And if Devontae's taken out, what is that offense? It's not big plays. It's tight end stuff. It's 7-yard running back runs. So I think, and also Bo Nix has been an unbelievable home quarterback. Like a lot of young players and young, he's great at home, not as good on the road. So and we've said this about the Seahawks. The Seahawks, you get the same team every week, home or away. You do not with the Rams. You do not with the Rams. They're not as consistent. Unlike Seattle, they don't have a quarterback that gives you mobility. You know, Sam Darnold three or four times will take off and get big runs. Rams are not going to give you that. Seattle's defense is excellent everywhere, as are their special teams. Sometimes the special teams for the Rams are dubious, put them in bad spots. Also, Trent McDuffie's new, Garrett not here, Donald limited snaps. So I think the Rams are built for the long haul. I'm not sure they're great right now, and I think Denver's at home is the play.
0: That's a good point. You know, you touched on Zay Flowers earlier with the Ravens. Now you're mentioning Puka, and also I'm sure you've seen Nico Collins not practicing this week. I know the league's about quarterbacks, but those are three high-end receivers. Colin, I can't bet on the Houston Texans in that game against the Colts if there's no Nico Collins. I can't do it. Yeah. The offense looks bad against good teams without him. Are the Colts good? I don't know. I'm starting to feel wishy-washy on the Ravens. That Ronnie Stanley didn't practice again. No Zay Flowers. And then, like you said, Puka. I'm staying away from the Rams. I don't know what to do with that. The game I've circled did not make headlines, but let's keep an eye on the old Miami Dolphins getting 11.5 at home against the Chiefs.
4: Wow.
0: The model is saying that's the new number one play.
4: Wow.
0: It's going to take some intestinal fortitude, shall we say, to back the Dolphins.
1: So I'll make the argument Malik Willis has the weakest roster to play within the league. I actually think he's really talented.
0: He'll make clear.
1: Oh, I think he's made several plays where I'm like, boy, that guy is talented. He has nothing to play with here. He's got nothing. I mean, it's almost like he's a major league prospect on a AA baseball team. Ooh. You just have to watch him separately than the baseball team. You just have to get out the radar gun. What's his heater? What's his slider? I'm not judging anything around him. Guys are going to make errors. He's going to lose starts. Give me the jugs gun. What does he throw? When I watch Malik Willis, I understand that they're younger than some college teams, it feels like. They're just all kids. Yeah, they had 13 draft picks.
0: I know on the screen it says Eagles. Eagles injury report's brutal. Devonta Smith? What? I don't know. I'm feeling like I can't touch Eagles Bears. And I was looking to fade your guy, Ben Johnson.
1: 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I'm embracing it. 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
11: I think the concern's becoming concerning for Matt LaFleur. This has not worked out the way they had hoped. You know, and to your point, LeVar, about the comments Matt LaFleur made about Jordan Love, it's early in the season, but I don't know what the hell he was talking about.
23: There was a lot of conversation about whether or not he was going to be back because they ended up giving him a new deal, but it took, I think, a little bit longer than a lot of people expected it to. And yeah, I think he would have been a lame duck coach going into his final year. But if this thing goes really sideways, I mean, what's to say that there's not a move that's made?
25: Two pros, LeVar Arrington, Brady Quinn, and a cup of Joe, Jonas Knox. 6 a.m. Eastern, 3 a.m. Pacific on Fox Sports Radio. 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
31: So if you haven't been paying attention, 49er fullback Kyle Juszczyk was fined almost $15,000. Now, what was his crime? Did he steal a bunch of beer from a liquor store? No. And I'm a little sad, a little melancholy to have to tell you what happened. It's a little depressing here, but I will tell you that 49er fullback Kyle Juszczyk was fined $14,926 for chugging beer after scoring. He chugged a beer. But it wasn't a real beer. Was it a fake beer? Was it a near beer? No, it wasn't a near beer. It was no beer. Yet he was fine. The NFL called it a, quote, offensive demonstration. Look, I'm doing it right now. I'm drinking a fake beer. Oh, man, I'm getting in trouble with the FCC. I'm drinking a fake beer.
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17: A surprise to start week three in the NFL is the Falcons with the Packers 35-14 in Green Bay. QB Michael Penix returning from last season's ACL injury, 256 yards passing and a touchdown, and Bijan Robinson 194 on the ground with two TDs.
18: As an offense and marrying the run game with the pass game, and you know, for the O-line, like those guys, they had a goal at the beginning of the week and they were like, we're going to go out there, be a more physical team and dominate.
17: Wideout Drake London matched Robinson. He had 194 yards receiving. The Falcons improved to 1-2 while the Packers fall to that same record. Among the action Sunday, the Seahawks visit the Commanders. Seattle QB Sam Darnold hoping to return from his week one injury. The Vikings' Kyler Murray recovered from his concussion will be back for Minnesota when they visit Tampa Bay. Three baseball teams, the Cubs, White Sox, and Guardians clinched playoff berths thanks to wins yesterday. MLB headed to the final weekend of the regular season. And the U.S. leads the international team 3-2 after day one of golf's President's Cup. I'm Matt McCoy.
25: Previously on The Herd.
19: Play that back.
20: Green Bay's facing a lot of turbulence. This has been one of the steadiest franchises in the NFL for 30 years. They draft, they develop, they win. They are facing awful Atlanta. I will watch this game like I watch college football. The aesthetic will matter.
25: A new day in The Herd starts now.
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20: 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The Herd.
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25: The Herd with Colin Cowherd starts now.
20: Okay, here we go. Welcome in, hour two. It is a Friday. We're going to have this hour Dave Wannstedt and Urban Meyer, the great Robert Mays, last hour, blazing five picks in about 3 minutes. I can tell you I won't go 5-0 this week because I went 5-0 last week, and I do that about once a year. So let's not get greedy. It's like Kurt Cignetti. I showed up at this program. There were 10,000 people. We just won 38-0. Quit complaining. Hear, hear, Kurt Cignetti. You know, I was watching the game last night, and Green Bay's been so good for so long. I'm old enough to remember in the 80s when they were unwatchable. You know, pre-Favre, obviously. But Green Bay's always had some disadvantages as a pro sports franchise. You know, free agents don't choose it. It's the smallest market for any pro league. So that's one of the bar stools on the leg that's missing. And so they really have, and they don't generally pay top of the market for a coach. So they really have to draft and develop well. When they don't draft and develop well, like they don't have a pro bowler on this roster they drafted, well, that's the problem. I just don't see enough special players. I think obviously the pass rush end from Iowa, first round picks become a baller. Christian Watson's really good. But if I'm watching last night, the two best players in the field were both Atlanta Falcons, Drake London and Bijan Robinson. So, and you start looking, I mean, how many of the Packers on offense would start for Detroit or Chicago? Not many. So this is an organization that they've really got to draft and develop well because there are limitations. It's almost like NIL. You know, some schools like Texas can just make mistakes with their money. They can drop $50 million a year. That's not what Indiana can do under Cignetti. They may get $30 million a year, and they got to make sure the quarterback they pick, whether it's Fernando Mendoza or Hoover, they got to make sure it's right.
1: I mean, Texas could pay for 3 5-star guys. They're just nothing but money, the oil money, the Dell money in Texas. They can make a lot of mistakes. So Green Bay has got to get the drafting right. They got to nail the drafting. That's really important. And they have through the years, but they don't have currently a Pro Bowler they drafted on this roster. And, you know, Christian Watson, I like him a lot, gets hurt a lot. You're not going to get 18 games, 17 games from him. And, you know, Micah Parsons is great. He'll come back, but now he's coming off a major surgery. They're not super talented. My eye, just in division. I'm not even going to compare him to the Ravens when healthy or the Rams. I'm not comparing him to the Seahawks. I'm just saying in division, they're not that talented. Here's Matt LaFleur after the game asked about potential staff changes.
2: Oh, I'm not going to respond to that question. We got to continue to work with these guys and try to figure out what we do well, because right now I don't know what we're doing well offensively.
1: All right. I'll admit feeling pretty good about myself. J-Mac always tests me. He'll text me on the weekends if I'm on a heater. How are things going? You know the answer, J-Mac. Well. Here we go. It's our Blazing Five of the Week.
3: That's a hot one.
4: Let's blaze it up.
14: Fire it up.
4: It's Collins Blazing Five. Jets at Lions.
1: All right, Lions off rest, being humiliated in a standalone game. You know my rule. I like Detroit at home. 31 of their 49 wins are under Dan Campbell have come by 7 or more points. And at home, since he arrived, they're the number one offense in the league. It's a fast carpet. Jared Goff doesn't have to worry about weather. This is a great offense the last 3 years. Number one in the league in total and scoring offense. And Aiden Hutchinson is becoming the beast we thought he would be. The Jets, I mean, you saw how bad the Packers defense was. They averaged 4 yards a play against the Packers defense. They're not very good on third down. And the defense still, under Aaron Glenn, does not have an interception in 19 games. The least after the Jets is 6. So they don't inspire confidence on defense. I don't think they're good enough to go into Detroit and get into the fourth quarter in a close game. I'm going to take the Lions to win, which they usually do at home, and cover 32-23.
4: Texans at Colts.
1: I took the Colts last week to cover. I'm going to take them now to cover and win. I said they'd win last week. I like the Colts. I think they're good. Do you know that Daniel Jones and Shane Steichen, you're not going to believe this, averaged 29 points a game since they've been together, the highest of any coach quarterback combo. They score points. That's why they're at home. I'm taking the points. Tyler Warren and Jonathan Taylor are studs, are game-breaking studs. The Texans, everybody says it's C.J. Stroud. It's their defense. Their defense is giving up big gash plays. One of three teams without a takeaway this year. Stop blaming C.J. Stroud. The defense has regressed. You can beat them downfield. I like the Colts to win this game, a divisional game, getting points, 27-26, take the points.
4: Raiders at Saints.
1: I really like the Saints. Coming home finally after two tough road games, they could have been 2-0, maybe should have been 2-0. Tyler Shuck, folks, he's legit. He is legit. Leads the NFL in completions, passing yards, and big plays. And he's throwing the ball to Chris Olave. Why doesn't everybody talk about Chris Olave when you talk top five receivers in the league? Guy's averaging last 5 games 124 yards, and Tyler Shuck is smart enough to throw to him all the time. He is unguardable in solo coverage. That's another great Ohio State wide receiver. I love this kid. The Raiders, let's face it, they face the Dolphins and the Chargers. These are two struggling offenses, and the Raiders took advantage. Brock Bowers may play. They haven't been good on third down. They don't have any viability athletically at quarterback with Kirk Cousins. They've thrown some interceptions with Cousins. They'll give you opportunities. I think this game, though, is more about the Saints than it is about the Raiders. I like New Orleans. I like them winning the division. I said they'd be a much improved team. The Raiders hang for a half, but I think it's 31-23. Swallow the points.
4: Rams at Broncos.
1: I like the Broncos getting points at home. Bo Nix, Sean Payton have been great in Denver. Last week, the Rams offense was very, very much about the big explosive play. Okay, you're not going to get that with the secondary and the pass rush of Denver. The Rams are coming off short rest, Monday Night Football. Matt Stafford, last 3 road games, they have not been a great road team. They're not the Seahawks. They're a very uneven road team. They lost to the Falcons last year. And you're talking about a Denver team with Sean Payton. I think they found their groove with Davis Webb and Bo Nix. They're at home. They're getting points. I mean, they scored 17 straight points unanswered against the Jaguars. Jaguars had won 9 straight regular season games. That was a very impressive feat last week. And I'm going to take the points here. I think it's a very close go-either-way game. The Rams a little too reliant on the big play and put Surtain on Devontae Adams with no Puka, and I don't think they'll get big plays. I'll take the Broncos and the point.
0: Eagles at Bears.
1: I'm going to take the Eagles -4.5. Listen, they may play a third-string quarterback. This is a great September team, and they have been excellent on third down this year. The Eagles have been great on third down. And Jalen Hurts' last 5 starts, as much criticism as I hand out, is 5-0. The problem is the Bears' defense on third down has been poor. They're allowing 6.4 yards a play, and they are near the bottom in red zone defense and third down defense. This is a ball control game. So if you don't have an elite defense and you're on the field a lot, you know, I'm sure Ben Johnson will dial up some stuff, and it'll be close for 2.5 quarters. I think Chicago's defense is just going to wear out. And I think Philadelphia is going to extend drives and have 10-play drives and 12-play drives. And I think over the course of a long Monday night, I'm going to take a very good September team to win 28-17. By the way, Saquon Barkley is going to be back. I think that matters, too, if Jalen's not on his game. So I like a couple of dogs, the Colts as a dog at home and the Broncos as a dog at home. Other than that, I think the Lions roll. I think the Saints roll, and I think Philadelphia, if you can beat Philadelphia, it doesn't happen much early in the season, but you got to take the ball away from them, and I think they're going to dominate time of possession in that game. J-Mac, any thought?
5: Holy cow, bro. You may go 5-0 again. I'm starting to gravitate toward the Saints and your guy, Tyler Shuck. Colts looks like a good play with this Nico Collins. That's down to 1.5 some places, by the way. Colts could end up favored in that game. I do worry about the Jets. All you talked about was the Lions offense. Do you want to talk about the defense at all? Like, there is none. And, you know, I don't think highly of Geno Smith, but I'm starting Adonai Mitchell in all my fantasy leagues. He's going to put up some numbers this weekend. Garrett Wilson is going to. I think the Jets can hang around in that one. But 4-1, you'll probably take that, right?
1: Oh, take it. Absolutely. Yeah, don't get greedy. Yeah. Off a great week, do not get greedy. Dave Wonstadt's around the corner. He'll be joining us in studio. 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
20: I don't think people understand how bad Green Bay has been this year. They're atrocious. The Titans are laughing at the Packers. They're awful. Sunday against the Jets, great example. Fourth quarter, there's about a minute 15 left. All they need is one good completion to get in the field goal range. Three and out. I mean, and that's not a knock at the Jets. Like, you got Jordan Love. Three and out. And I've said this before. Dave wants that. You can lose games, can't lose a locker room. Right now, to be this bad on the offensive side of the ball, don't tell me it's just the O-line.

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12: Well, he's the last Bears coach to win a road playoff game and the last Dolphins coach to win a playoff game, period. Dave Wannstedt, 39 years of college and pro experience, is joining us in studio. So let's just talk about the hometown Bears as we're both in Chicago. Case Keenum, I thought he was brought on almost as a film room guy slash coach, kind of a mentor. Sometimes you go into games and you just, I've said this before, there are games that don't feel terribly winnable. You're on a short week. You're missing a quarterback. What is your game plan if you're Ben Johnson with Case Keenum?
13: Well, I don't think it's going to be – the run game definitely will not change. We know that. And, you know, I kind of remember a couple of years ago when he was at Detroit with Jared Goff. Jared Goff was not the dual threat. Caleb Williams, you know, even Tyson Bagent, the backup, is a dual threat. He can run both. So if it was Bagent taking Caleb's place, everything would be the same. The movement plays, everything. But this will be different. They'll take out the movement passes. But as far as the run game, the play action passes, the explosives, Ben can dial those up. Now, you know, it's obvious that there's things that Case does good and some things that would make Ben Johnson nervous. You take those things out. So it'll probably be a chop down, game plan offensively, but the nuts and bolts of what they got to do to move the football and score

0: points is going to be there.
1: You told me years ago, you can lose games, but if you lose three in a row, you start losing the locker room. Mm. Well, if you look at the last seven games for the Packers, there's a stat out there that's almost unbelievable. The number of unanswered points by teams they've played. And sometimes that stuff feels like quitting, like team bails. I've said this. Even teams that are bad, I'll look at them and think, well, they do this well. Look at the number of unanswered points in the last seven games. I mean, Minnesota, 29 with a backup. I look at him on the sidelines. I look at him at the podium. And I hate to say this, it feels like he's lost the room.
0: Well, I go back even further than you, Coach. How about the Bears last year? I think it was the playoff game or the last game of the year. They've got Green Bay has a 16-point lead, and they have the ball starting the second half. And I'm doing the post game, or I'm doing the game, so I'm evaluating it. And I come in from going to the bathroom, and there was 53 seconds off the clock, and they were punting. They threw the ball nine times in a row. They get that, and this is with Josh Jacobs in the backfield. They get down on a goal line against the Bears and get in a shotgun and hand the ball off, and he fumbles. I mean, I turned the game off last night. You know when? When it was the third quarter, the end of the third quarter, and they said that Green Bay had run the ball nine times. I think they have just gone completely away from being physical, running the football, and this is just wide open, throw it. I go, they throw it 50 times, had to last night.
1: Yeah, no, I mean, I always go to, even bad teams do things well. I don't know what they do well.
0: Yeah.
1: I mean, the special teams have been a bugaboo for the last three or four years. The defense gets pushed around. I mean, listen, you go to overtime with the Jets, you got trouble.
0: The missed tackles that they had last night it was embarrassing. It really was. It was tough to watch being a defensive guy.
1: So, I've said this about the Steelers. Some people don't like change. I mean, the Bears, by the way, were always a defensive culture. Then they draft Caleb. They pay a bunch of money for Ben. Their first three first-round picks 3 years in a row, Ryan Poles, offense, offense, offense, offense. Then they spent a fortune on Joe Tooney, an interior lineman. Even Andy Reid let him go. That was a culture change. The Bears are saying, we're not going to be a defensive team. I mean, they didn't even draft a defensive end this year or an edge in the draft. And I mean, when's the last time the Bears needed an edge rusher and didn't draft it? You may need a receiver and not draft it in Chicago. So they have, it's uncomfortable. They've gone offense. The Steelers, you know, they hire Mike, and he's kind of offense, but he's not. I mean, they don't run any motion with Aaron Rodgers. So the offense, it looks like, you know, an old Mike McCarthy offense. You're from Pittsburgh. It's one of the last places in America that's a big city where if you go to a party, people ask, where'd you go to high school? It's a great place to live in America, but it's not cutting edge. And I look at Pittsburgh, and Dave, I know you're from there, Dave, but my take is they've just waited too long. They haven't addressed in 7 years the core. Russell Wilson, Justin Fields, Aaron Rodgers. Why is it the Rooneys? Is it money? Is it top down?
0: No, I mean, I think a little bit is they always have won with Mike Tomlin, so they were never picking in the top 10.
1: Yeah,
0: right.
1: Fair.
0: And they have been very, very concerned about giving away draft picks. You know, they're not the old Dallas like we were in the market making trades and doing a lot of crazy things. So the conservatism, I think, you know, is part of that. But when I looked at their game last week, and I did a radio show Tuesday, so I'm looking at the numbers and stuff of the Steeler game versus New England.
1: Right.
0: And everything is pretty even, pretty even. I'm going down until I get yards per play. And I used to always think that we had to be 5.5 yards a play to have a chance to win. And New England was 6.5, I think it was. And the Steelers were 3.6. So then you look at the big plays. Are we making any plays? New England had three passes over 20-some yards. They had two or three runs over 10. And the Steelers, I think, had two big plays the whole game. So to me, when I look at this football team, to score points, you got to have that big play. It's tough to go 80 yards. We all know that. But somehow, some way, I don't know, is it Rodgers' arm? Is it the plays are not calling? Are they not comfortable throwing the ball to Metcalf deep? I don't know what it is, but they've got to come up with somehow, some way, make some big plays with that offense. And that's been missing for a couple of years. It really has.
1: Well, and also Aaron at this point is kind of, his personality's baked in. He doesn't like motion. He does not like it. A lot of older quarterbacks. Matt Hasselbeck came on this show. He goes, I didn't like it.
0: Right.
1: I've seen everything. The defense is set. Let me peruse the defense and go. So Aaron doesn't want to do a lot of motion. Everybody in the league is doing motion. Aaron does not want to take, he got clobbered last week. He didn't like that. Older quarterbacks, they'd rather dirt it and get out of there. I think some of McCarthy, and it, trapped is the wrong word, but is it very possible? This is the second time they've been together. There's a reason they broke up the first time. And in the end, there was always a very low ceiling on this marriage.
0: Yeah, you know what's interesting? And I'm thinking as you're talking there, when Aaron was at Green Bay, and we talked about Matt LaFleur, you go back and look. With the years, his best years up there, when they made the Super Bowl run and all that, they were in the top five running the football with Aaron Jones and I forget the other guy's name, the kid from Boston College. They were in the top five running the football in the National Football League. And that's a way to take some pressure off your quarterback. Pittsburgh hasn't been able to run the ball.
1: So the game's in Brazil. So I don't mind international games, but once the season starts, if you're going to go international, I'd go Canada or Mexico City. I don't think it's fair to teams to have to go to Brazil. When you were in the league, they weren't doing that. Were there international games then?
0: No, we went to, when I was at Buffalo for a couple of years, we went up to Toronto, but it was a bus ride. You know what I mean?
1: Okay.
0: Yeah, no.
1: Having coached in Dallas and having knowing their sensibility, Jerry won't pay for top coaches since Jimmy left. He's not going to do it. He doesn't want to do it. So Schottenheimer was not on everybody's kind of hot list. They don't, Jerry is the default general manager. That's problematic. I kind of feel like over the last 15 years, they beat up on the Giants in Washington and they're like 500 with everybody else. Meanwhile, I look at the Ravens and I see ownership, draft, develop, money, fan base, culture. In big, long road trips, even if it's not international, if it's New York to L.A., what's the key? What's the key when you get out of your environment? You're on the air for 6 hours. Maybe you're playing back-to-back as a West Coast team and the East Coast. Is it veteran leadership? Is it? Because I just feel like Dallas is too wobbly to go to Brazil and play brilliantly.
0: Yeah. Well, let me say this about Dallas, first of all. I was impressed in the offseason what Jerry did with that defense. They added some players to that defense now. And from the standpoint of extended contracts, I thought they were very aggressive, brought in a new coordinator. And I always remember everyone's asking me, what's wrong? Is it the scheme? Is it the coach? Is it play? And I said, you know what? I believe they have enough talent to be better, a lot better. And I used to have a sign up on you entered our defensive room in Dallas. It started, if you know what to do and give great effort, we'll play great defense every week. It's really not that hard. Right. So what's missing there is it's a new system with a new coordinator that they're not playing great defense. Are the players not giving fanatical effort? Are they not all in? That some of the guys that got the big money, I don't know, but it's one of those two things. Defense is not over. Let's not overcomplicate.
1: Now, Damarrion Overshone will not play against Lamar, which is a problem because, as you saw, Jaden Daniels, before he got hurt, was running all over the field. He had over 60 yards, and it didn't play the second half. It is do you when you play a mobile quarterback and you're Dallas, and again, it's a new defensive coordinator, you got new pieces. How long does it take you in a season? Just let's talk defense. Because I think everybody's disappointed with Dallas's defense. We know offenses, there's choreography. You can have a new coordinator, Chargers are struggling. How long did it take you in your first year with a new place to get the defense buttoned up?
0: Oh, I think it takes 3 or 4 games, So, we should see improvement out of Dallas's defense this game, this year. I really believe it. Like I say, we can talk about being on a road trip in Brazil or wherever we want to. But, hey, defensively, what I would tell them is, you know what to do? Give me great effort and everything's going to be fine. Right. We'll play good. So it changes every week, obviously the complexity. But the biggest thing is keeping it simple enough where your guys can play fast, and then you start adding a little bit every week.
1: So I want to pivot to college football, USC, Oregon. So these are two of the new Big Ten football teams. When Oregon came to the Big Ten, my takeaway was they're going to have more money than almost everybody because of Phil Knight. They also play in a lot of lousy weather. So I thought Washington and Oregon, it would be easier than it would for USC or UCLA that are playing in 80 degrees and they have, you know, they have smaller road fan bases. Oregon, yeah. Washington will take 10,000 people on the road. They're very good at home. They play in inclement weather. I thought it would just work easier. So here's USC. Oregon's wobbly. When you coached at USC, if I say Oregon football, we both think the same thing. Dynamic, a lot of uniforms.
0: Explosive,
1: fun to watch, great home field advantage, big time program. If I say to you USC football under Lincoln Riley, what do you think?
0: Great receivers and quarterback. History, quarterbacks. That's what I think.
1: What about Lincoln Riley?
0: That's what I'm saying. That's what I'm saying.
1: You like the offense, defense, like the receivers.
0: Defense, run game, nothing excites me. Nothing excites me. Now, you know, for this game here, and let me just go back to Oregon for a second, because Dan Lanning, he's as good as there is. But you know what I'm seeing, and I hope I'm wrong. I mean, they beat Portland State. They shut them out. They had three tackles for losses. I'm seeing, I think there were seven players that could have been drafted last year. Most of them on defense, that defensive line. And they talked them all into coming back.
1: They did.
0: I'm seeing Penn State right now. Penn State a year ago. That's what happened. I talked to people at Penn State.
1: So the kids come back, take money, and they already feel like this is a country club.
0: Fat cats don't fight. You know, they get that big money. They come back. Everybody's patting them on the back. You don't want to get them hurt in the off season. And then their mind, unfortunately, because Oregon's been so good, these kids start thinking of the next. I don't know what it is. I just know in defense. What did I just say about Dallas? If you know what to do and give great effort, we'll play great defense. It ain't happening.
1: And what you're seeing with Oregon that worries you is they're not having, despite all these NFL bodies, tackles for losses. Sacks.
0: No, they're not. They're, you know, think
1: they're not in the backfield.
0: No, they're not making the plays that everybody thought that they would, including
1: and
0: me.
1: And you say last year that was Penn State.
0: Last year that was definitely Penn State. Penn State had, you know, all those draft picks, and I remember watching the game where they couldn't stop Northwestern at the time running the ball. Yeah. You know, so you know, it's a shame because they got to get it going this week. They got to get the running game going because, you know, the quarterback is playing really good.
1: Yeah.
0: You know, Dante, he's playing really good. You got to get a little bit of help, in my opinion, from the defense in the run game. But USC, you know, don't people want to just chalk it up and say, oh, they haven't played anybody yet. That trip across the country to go play Rutgers at night up there. It's drizzling rain. It's dark. I've been in Rutgers locker room. It's a tough place to play. And Rutgers came out ready to go. That was not, that was a challenge for them. They had to do some things to overcome.
1: Well, USC also is the youngest team, I think, in the top 10 right now in the country, top 15. So they're starting three true freshmen and have another six that are in the rotation off this great recruiting class. And that's not an excuse. It was the first road game or for a lot of their players. It's not only do they have freshmen playing, they're starring.
0: Yes,
1: they're
0: absolutely.
1: Tight end, defensive line, wide
0: receivers,
1: receiver. Like they're starting and they're playmakers.
0: And everyone, and hey, by the numbers, we all should be concerned about the defense, giving up 25 or more points. But I'm going to go back. When we were working together at Fox, I was doing a college football. I interviewed. We did several TCU games with Gary Patterson. And I remember sitting down interviewing with him. This guy is good. I thought it was the best signing that Lincoln Riley made in the offseason, you know, besides the recruits, was getting Gary Patterson to run that defense. It hasn't clicked yet, but I still believe that it will. I think the USC defense is going to come together. It may be this week. It's going to have to be this week. But I'm surprised at the defensive play performance at the end of the day by USC, because I know Gary knows what he's doing. He's good.
1: Hey, by the way, I want to ask you a Jackson Dart question. So 44% of the time he's played, he's either been in a blue tent or injured. But the truth is he doesn't have a huge arm. Good arm, not great. He's athletic, but not Josh Allen. Part of what makes him great, I was saying the psychology of it. He's got a Harbaugh coaching him, Scattaboo behind him, who's probably the most violent runner in the league. He's not going to be a finesse quarterback. He's got the look, the swagger, that he could handle the Lane Kiffin, you know, coaching.
0: Yep.
1: And I look at him and I think to myself, if he doesn't run, if he isn't risk-oriented and risk-comfortable, if he doesn't toe the line on the sideline, then he's not special. What makes him special is his sort of, not cavalier, but his very aggressive, almost no conscious running. I'll run right up the sideline and get plowed. And my take on Jackson Dart is if you ask him to be a pure pocket quarterback, he's just okay. It's all the other stuff. It's the movement that makes him great. What would you do now? You lose him almost half his games. He's in the blue tent. How do you coach that?
0: Wow. You'd like to think that he understands that. And I do think he does. God, that was such a freak injury. You know, he got sandwiched by two guys. We all saw it. I was down in Miami at their training camp this summer when the Giants came down and practiced against him before they played him in the preseason game. And, they were doing the boots, the waggles, the movement passes in. So that's part of his game.
1: That's right.
0: I don't think you take that away.
1: He's a bit reckless. That's who he is. And that's, and by the way, Scattaboo's reckless.
0: Yeah,
1: the Harbaughs want physicality. The whole culture is built around this hyper confident kid who plays on the edge.
0: Yeah. I mean, Caleb Williams is reckless. He's gonna tuck it and run. I mean, we've all seen that. So no, I think it's just his DNA. I don't see how you change that.
1: Yeah. Dave wants that. 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
14: Very hard to win on the road in college football, even if you're Ohio State. They lost at Oxon Stadium a couple years ago. Last year, Indiana almost lost three separate times on the road. Texas is at Tennessee. Oregon's at USC. Illinois is a dog and should be. They're not nearly as good as Ohio State. Urban Meyer, Fox Sports, college football analyst, 17 years as a head coach, multiple national titles. Let's start with Arch Manning goes to Tennessee. And when you would take your team on the road, and it's 100,000 plus in the SEC, and you knew you had as good or better talent at Florida, you thought you had a little bit of an edge. Where do those games go wrong? What did you warn your team about going at? You thought you had better people. You know what? You trusted your staff, but you're on the road. It's Knoxville. It's 110,000. What worries you as a road coach?
16: What a great question. Something I really studied, and Tennessee is legit now. If that crowd gets going, that's one of the top two, three in America, hardest places to play. So you always have to bring your defense, but I would always talk to our team about the hot spots, certainly early in the game. And the hot spot is a turnover. It's a sack, and God forbid a blocked punt. Those are the ones that take a stadium down to the foundation. It shakes so hard, and it does. It disrupts the game. If you get first downs, that's the escalator. So get first downs, take care of the, and you know what? You don't have to score every time you get it. Get a couple first downs on offense, but do not give up a sack, no turnover, and for, like I said, for God's sakes, don't let someone touch a punt, because that's when the stadium becomes unglued.
1: Yeah. The, you know, it's funny with Sark. He's had mixed results in these big games. Same with Arch Manning. He's been very good against average teams and so-so against the good ones. Do you see growth with Arch Manning, or do you kind of feel like you know what he is now?
16: You know, I talked to someone down there. I'm going to talk about this on Big Noon Kickoff tomorrow. And they said, Arch, you know, Arch played in a relatively, you know, a smaller school in Louisiana. So he didn't have the modern day, or he didn't have the, you know, the Texas, big time Texas high school football that develops these quarterbacks early. Then he goes to Texas and doesn't play a little bit. Then he plays. So I consider him still a young quarterback. I know by age he's not. You see, the one word that just alarms you a little bit is inconsistent, because the final three drives against Ohio State, especially that last drive, he looked like a, you know, people are saying first round, first pick. He's not a first pick yet, but potential first rounder. But then the next week he throws, completes for 51%, you know, so inconsistency, which is normal for a young quarterback. I still think he's a young quarterback.
1: Let's say Lincoln Riley loses to Oregon. At home, Oregon's vulnerable. They're not creating a lot of disruption on their defensive front. Is it one of those games where administrators start talking, you know, on the drive home from the Coliseum if they lose? Where are you on that, the importance of it?
16: I just hate that because I'm a coach's coach, and I respect Lincoln Riley. I respect coaches. I know what they do. I know the effort, but I think the answer is yes. If you, because you got some tough ones coming up for USC now. You know, they have Ohio State. They have Indiana. And I just, this is one of those ones, and every coach at some point has to have that, a signature, and Oregon's right. That's, this is not the Oregon team that you, I, and many of our colleagues thought we were going to see. Something's going on in Eugene, so this is low-hanging fruit right now for USC, because normally it would not be. And maybe Oregon finds a rhythm, but I hate to say it, but I think this is one of those games for Lincoln Riley. He has to win it.
1: Now, you were known like Bill Parcells. You were a turnaround specialist. You were very good very early. Do you go back to your first big job, Florida, where you're the guy? What was your first game where you was like, oh, this is a stamp on it game? This is a game that I we're at home. Now, again, you had so much success early, but go back to your first game at Florida where you're at home. You're facing a big time team that you really felt it would be an identifier for your program going forward.
16: Well, I thought it was going to be Tennessee, and that was week three. That was my first exposure to big time SEC football. We won, beat Tennessee in a close game, but then we struggled. We struggled. The moment that it changed our program was a top five Florida State team came in. We just lost to South Carolina. Our program is doing this right now. Yeah. It can go either way. Right. I had to get rid of a couple players because they're screwing around on our team, and I couldn't stand that after a loss. And we go and beat the Florida State 34-7. In the locker room afterward, I was taking commitments from some of the best players in the country, and that flipped the whole program. So Florida State, 2006.
1: So you talked about you moved off a couple of kids. Deion Sanders this week, after that loss on the road, he cut guys. Now, it doesn't bother me because we pay him now. I don't think I would have done this 10 years ago. Where do you land on Deion Sanders? Listen, like you, we lost. You're goofing around. This is what they do in the pros. They cut people. Are you comfortable with a college coach doing that?
16: I am. And I, even if it wasn't on, you know, paying players, I just believe there's certain standards. But the thing that bothers me is, I just don't like when everything's in the public, when you're giving too much information to, you know, and I know Coach Sanders fairly well, and I've got so much respect for the guy, but I just wish, you know, when we did whatever we did at Florida, that was not, I didn't bring that up to the public. That's no one's business other than what goes on in that locker room. So that's the only thing. When I read that, I was like, wait, why are we telling them? Why is Colin Coward and Urban Meyer going to have to talk about that now?
1: Hey, I'm a proponent of 2014 playoff, and the reason I am is I said what makes Saturday better than Sunday for a lot of people is not the quality of the football. The NFL's got better players, older players. What makes it better is the bands and the tradition and the rivalries. And the reason I think it's okay to expand the playoff is the more of that I get, the better. Like it, people tend to think, well, it will, it will eliminate the urgency in the regular season. And my take is, when Ohio State plays other good teams, they're all big games. And years ago, when you coached, you'd look at a schedule and you'd go, okay, Ohio State, they play at Michigan State and Michigan. Those are the two biggies. Well, now you got five biggies in the regular season, and you may have another four in the playoff. I think college football has undersold itself. I want more big games from the Buckeyes. I don't care if they play nine a year and lose three. So I'm for more big games later in the year, not some bowl game that has no meaning. I think you're for an expanded playoff. And if so, why?
16: Well, I've given a lot of thought because at first I really could go either way on it. I'm against it now, Colin, and here's why. Because I'm hearing people say that if you expand to 24, the conference championships go away. And I when I hear people say that, then I usually look at that person and say, well, they probably haven't been in a conference championship environment. They've not been to a ring ceremony, and then they don't see the players come back saying we won the conference championship. So I would say keep the conference championships, keep it where it is, and have play-in games for the finals. Get rid of the committee. I've been saying this now. No one listens, which is fine. But I think the Big Ten gets four, and one plays two. The winner gets a ring. Three plays six. Four plays five. That's your play-in games for your four spots in the playoff. But I would not expand that. Not if it means get rid of the conference championships. No way.
1: Okay, so Ohio State hosts Illinois. They played a great first half. They got a little lucky on their first half at Austin because Wingo dropped a touchdown, and they got kind of a quirky interception. But that's life. I thought they looked excellent. I like the game plan. Second half, foot off. I defended them. I said it's very hard to ask a bunch of 20-year-olds to go on the road with 100,000 people. It's 112 degrees in the field and play a great four quarter of football. They won the first half. They lost the second half. In that loss, what concerned you most about Ohio State?
16: Well, there's 60 new players on their roster, most ever in history of Ohio State. You know, this is one of those years, and normally they're taking 25 to 30, 60 new. And I've talked to their coaches. Matt Patricia was explaining that you're just trying to teach the culture, the expectations. So I'm not worried about Ohio State. They're going to get better and better. And the thing that you have – oh, the three things you have to work on, though, is red zone offense. That goes back to Indiana and Miami. How about this, Colin? They're 5 of 12 last against the big boys the last three games they've lost in the red zone. 5 of 12. And then pass rush. They've only have four sacks all year. They don't have that Joey Bosa, Nick Bosa, or Arvell Reese. And then rush defense. They gave up 70 yards rushing against Texas in the fourth quarter. The thing is, I'm not worried about them, and I'm going to say this, and I know you agree with this. We cannot – how is Ohio State number 7? Who did that? In the college football playoff, you better not penalize, or you know what's going to happen. Get ready for Old Dominion and Kennesaw State, and these good games are going to go away if you penalize teams for going on the road and playing a great football game. I don't get that.
1: I don't either. And the game,
16: they're number
1: by the way,
16: 7.
1: It came down to 1 yard. It was literally a play at the goal line. It's like I said this. I had to put Texas 1 and Ohio State 2. I don't have a problem with it at all. I mean, I always appreciate any coach who's like, yeah, I want a tough game early. Notre Dame played Miami, by the way, a couple years ago, and it was like that benefits the fans. I also think it benefits the players. I think players like to play in big games. You don't go to Texas because you're not going to play a good schedule. You want to play big television games.
16: Of course not. And I think, you know, this is drastic, but I think if a team schedules a non-power four, it doesn't count. You can play it, but you're going to finish the season 11-0 or whatever. You know, it doesn't count.
1: Yeah, I agree.
16: We can't have these games where someone told me a stat. There's been 5 to 8 games this year where there's a mercy rule, just like my grandson when he's 6 years old and they're getting beat up a little bit. There's a mercy rule. That means they stop the game early. I've never heard of that until this year. We got to get rid of those games.
1: Yeah, totally agree. Urban Meyer, like the shades, like the look. Ohio, Columbus, it's a looks like a nice day. Ohio weather's going to turn here pretty quick, so enjoy the sun rays you're getting right now.
16: Thanks, brother.
1: All right. It's just I you know, the people always talk about tradition, and some tradition's great, like Augusta. There's nothing. I mean, I'm watching every, especially if you give me a big name golfer, I'll watch, you know, Friday, Saturday, Sunday. I'm watching every hole. Augusta to me is as good as we have in America. Whenever the U.S. opens at Pebble Beach, It just feels different. It's like a real estate seminar with golf. Like I'm watching. Pinehurst is good. Pebble Beach and Augusta feel different to me. British Open's got that vibe, although it's on too early in the morning, that it just feels different. But a lot of tradition we talked about in college football, it's not that special. I mean, I grew up on the West Coast. Oregon, Washington was a huge game. USC, UCLA city championship when they were both pretty good. That's a big game. It's a lot of, you know. Yeah, Ohio State's going to win. Illinois is not a great team right now. I'm going to take Texas close. I'm going to take Michigan beating Iowa. I'm going to take Oregon close. I'm going to take LSU bouncing back against Texas A&M. Those are a lot of good games, a couple of them on Fox. Illinois hangs around for a half, but I think Ohio State's going to 60 new players. They'll find their way. All right, Robert Mays is amazing. Tomorrow's headlines today in Hour 3 and a Friday. It's the Herd. 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
21: Report. You know, I would really like to stop talking about Lane Kiffin, but the guy simply will not let me. Because he won't stop talking about Ole Miss getting over on him and LSU. Not only is he still talking about that game, he just called it their, quote, Super Bowl, end of quote. Which is super lame. One, scoreboard. Look up at it. They beat you. Two, if it was their Super Bowl, you made it so by leaving them and especially leaving them the way you did. Number three, who cares if it was? And what does that even mean? Does that somehow let you off the hook? And are you going to act like it was their Super Bowl, but it wasn't yours? There was just another game to you, but it was the Super Bowl to them. I mean, get out of here with that, Lane. Incredibly lame, Lane. Incredibly lame. Wear the loss. Stop talking about it, so that way I can stop talking about you. I'm Jim Rome. Remember, you can follow me on Instagram, at Jim Rome.
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27: A surprise to start week three in the NFL is the Falcons with the Packers 35-14 in Green Bay. QB Michael Penix returning from last season's ACL injury, 256 yards passing and a touchdown, and Bijan Robinson 194 on the ground with two TDs.
28: As an offense, and marrying the run game with the pass game, and you know, for the O-line, like those guys, they had a goal at the beginning of the week, and they were like, we're going to go out there, be a more physical team, dominate.
27: Wideout Drake London matched Robinson. He had 194 yards receiving. The Falcons improved to 1-2 while the Packers fall to that same record. Among the action Sunday, the Seahawks visit the Commanders. Seattle QB Sam Darnold hoping to return from his week one injury. The Vikings' Kyler Murray recovered from his concussion. Will be back for Minnesota when they visit Tampa Bay. Three baseball teams, the Cubs, White Sox, and Guardians clinched playoff berths thanks to wins yesterday. MLB headed to the final weekend of the regular season. And the U.S. leads the international team 3-2 after day one of golf's President's Cup. I'm Matt McCoy.
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1: Green Bay's facing a lot of turbulence. 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
1: Okay, here we go. Final hour, hour three. The great Robert Mays from The Athletic shows up. Always smart, always learn things. J-Mac's got his picks of the week. I mean, there's no other way to say it. The Packers embarrassed themselves last night. I mean, I, you know, 35-14, Bijan Robinson, Drake London. I mean, just gigantic nights. When you look at the Packers division, every other head coach in the NFC North is selling you something, and you can tell the players are buying in. Caleb Williams now sounds like Ben Johnson when he talks. I know we dropped 59, but we've got a lot to work on. What's Matt LaFleur selling? At the podium, no real conviction. On the sidelines, doesn't instill confidence. What are they good at? I said this when he got hired. My sources said, nice guy, real smart. Not sure he's a leader of men. The Harbaughs instill a belief, a football ideology. Jim Harbaugh took over the Chargers, a soft team. First game, 167 yards rushing. The next week, they had 220. John Harbaugh takes over the Giants, and you're like, oh, that's the most efficient game. That is the most efficient game the Giants have played in a decade. Football coaching's not easy. It's not that hard. Sean McVay took Jared Goff, looked like a bust, first game out. Oh, Jared Goff looks like a number one pick in the draft. You can't just be play calling and schemes. What do you believe in? Jeff Bezos, Amazon, always talks about this. You should make changes daily, every day to your business. But your ideology, your core beliefs, those, you've got to remain vigilant on those. What are Matt LaFleur teams? Are they physical? No, they don't run the ball. Are they tough? Not really, blow leads. Are they aggressive? Actually, the opposite. They're kind of passive. And what's up with Jordan Love? You're an offensive coach. He's a quarterback. Why is he getting worse? This is year eight. When he took over Green Bay initially, it was a veteran team. Randall Cobb and Aaron Rodgers, David Bakhtiari and Devontae Adams. It was old guys, and he had to clean up the mess. And he did. But Aaron had won MVPs even before Matt got there. And this was a smart veteran team he took over. Now it's kids. Now it's him. These are all his kids. This is his football ideology. And I'll ask again, all scheme, all play calling. What are they? What does he believe in? Accountability? You know, years and years ago, we all used to roll our eyes at their special teams. That was the first leak. That was the first drip, drip, drip. And then you're like, oh, when Micah doesn't play, the defense, drip, drip, drip. I think the best coach on that staff, maybe Jeff Hafley. Now he's in Miami. But I feel like Matt LaFleur, his restaurant menu has too much fusion. It's like, bro, pick a lane, pizza or steak. Not both. Tell me what you do well. I can't answer it. They're not a physically imposing team like the Harbaughs. You know, they're not clever like Andy Reid in play design. It's 8 years in, and I keep asking, what do you do well? What are you known for? I don't know the answer. I mean, Atlanta fans this morning are thinking, we found our quarterback, we got a smart coach, we have great weapons, and that may be true, but it felt like last night was more about the Packers' complete and absolute ineptness. But I guess my greater point, and good luck, because you got Ben Johnson twice a year, Kevin O'Connell twice a year, and Dan Campbell twice a year. I can see what those guys are selling. I can see the passion that how hard Detroit plays. That's right through Dan Campbell. I can see, I mean, you got Kevin O'Connell picking quarterback names out of a hat, but I can see the team believes in what he's selling. Same with Ben Johnson. His quarterback sounds like him now. I mean, I'll let you listen to Matt after this game. It's just milk toasty, gosh, we didn't play well. And this is what I was told when he came from Tennessee. Nice guy, smart guy. I'm not sure he can walk in front of a room and sell his ideology. And again, he took over a veteran team that had veteran leadership and Aaron and Cobb and Bakhtiari and Devontae Adams. So he didn't have to be a great leader. That team had leaders all over the place. These kids are looking for leadership. They've been one of the youngest teams in the league the last 3 years. They're begging for leadership. And I think Jordan Love's a great kid, but he's not, you know, he's kind of muted. He's not a real lead with a chest guy. He's not going to go and stir stuff up like Aaron Rodgers. So the team that Matt took over, they were sideways. He had to clean the mess up, but there was leaders all over. Mercedes Lewis, high IQ guys, great leadership all over that locker room. This is a bunch of kids. They're looking up at Matt. And once again at the podium, I'm left with a lot of nothing.
3: Well, that was a humbling night. Certainly, I don't think anybody's pleased about this. And, you know, we've got a couple extra days here, and everybody's got to take a long, hard look at themselves, and we got to find solutions and just come back ready to work. But it certainly was a tough night. It was a boat whooping, so I'm not going to put it on one thing. Certainly, we definitely have to respond better, but that was at least three-quarter butt whooping right there.
1: Yeah, not good. Doesn't matter what the business is. Employees have to either believe in the mission or the product, preferably both. I see a roster. I see a locker room. Again, you forget the team he took over was a mess. He cleaned it up, but that locker room had all sorts of high IQ, high EQ guys. Now, well, leadership wasn't the problem. You know, you had to kind of get on Aaron's good side, right the ship, but leadership wasn't a problem. This team is leaderless. So the Dallas Cowboys, this year is different, right? This year is different. They're going to play in Brazil against Lamar Jackson. a quarterback, not only have they struggled against him, Lamar Jackson against the Cowboys is like Lamar Jackson against a Pro Bowl defense. It's like Dallas can't and won't and doesn't want to really be there. So sometimes I think it's if Zay Flowers was playing for Baltimore, I would say Baltimore by four touchdowns. I really believe that, having watched Jaden Daniels run around. DeMarvian Overshown's not playing for Dallas. But what's interesting about Dallas is they have really feasted. Their brand for the last 15 years is they beat the you-know-what out of the tomato cans. They're 18-4 against the Giants and the Commanders. They're 500, 34-34 and one against everybody else, and everybody else scores a lot of points against Dallas. The have-nots don't. Last year is a great example. They beat the wobbly Giants, and then they got smoked a couple of weeks later by the playoff Bears. There was another three or four game set where they beat the Jets and they beat the Commanders and they got the snot beat out of them by Denver. Baltimore doesn't have Zay Flowers. Jacoby Lane's on the IR. They're a bit of a wobbly mess on the outside, so I don't necessarily know what's going to happen. But I'm really, in this game, it's all about the culture. And I look at Baltimore's owner. I look at their GM. I look at their draft and development. I look at their young coach. I look at Lamar Jackson. I look at their toughness. I look at Derrick Henry. I look at the culture. And I think Dallas is better off this game not being played in the United States. Baltimore is the kind of team last year, they had a rough season. And still, with Tyler Huntley a backup, they played the playoff Bears, beat them by two touchdowns. So Lamar's back. Looks like the new young coach has something. Not quite there yet, but he's got something. But Dallas has surrendered the most rush yards so far this year to quarterbacks. And Lamar Jackson put his numbers up on the screen against Dallas. It has been, I mean, it's like that one kid in Little League with a mustache against the other 11-year-olds. I mean, this is that one Division I football player in a crappy high school league, and nobody else is even a Division II player. I mean, Lamar just does whatever he wants against the Dallas Cowboys. And DeMarvian Overshown is gone. I'm going to tell you right now, this game, Dallas, by Sunday night, is going to be happy. It's played out of the country. Zay Flowers' absence is the only thing going to keep it close. Here's Brian Schottenheimer on playing in Brazil.
4: I'd be a hypocrite if I said I think it's a tough task, but we're up to it. And mentally tough, we need to be. This is a long season. It's a long trip. Come home, Houston, short week. But we're going to win today, and then we're going to go down there. We're going to win Friday, Saturday, and play a really good team and hopefully win that. But you got to stay in the moment. But it does require mental toughness, and the schedule is a schedule. And we will play anybody, anytime, anywhere, but it's a unique schedule for sure.
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16: He works for The Athletic, a writer, a podcaster on The Athletic Football Show, formerly of The Ringer, Grantland Monday Morning Quarterback Robert Mays, is now joining us from his podcast studio. He dissects, watches film. So I usually say, Robert, I need 3 to 4 weeks until I have a definitive opinion. There are exceptions. The Dolphins are bereft of talent, and Seattle is loaded everywhere. Outside of that, I'm up for arguments and debates. Then I watch Green Bay last night and think, okay, I'm adding a third. They're not terribly well coached. Generally, even if teams are without talent, they do something well. Green Bay does nothing well. How much of this is on Matt LaFleur?
17: I think some of it is on Matt LaFleur. I think the starting point of their current offensive line, it's impossible to play in the NFL with the current state of their offensive line. They gave up 15 quick pressures last night, which is the second most in a game over the last 2 years. You can't function that way, but I think blaming the offensive line for all of the struggles is taking it a step too far. The state of the defense, they haven't been able to get that right since he's been there. We're now on our third defensive coordinator in the last 4 years. And the offensive line struggles, the state of the offense, that says nothing about what the defense looked like last night. I've been of the opinion that having a top 10 offense and having a coach that can create one every single year is a valuable commodity. And that's why it's worth hanging on to Matt LaFleur. And Packers fans, justifiably, I think, have pushed back with the idea of that's not what being a head coach is. Being a head coach is about more than that. And right. I do think after watching them at the end of last season and what they've looked like over the first couple of weeks, they have a point. And I think that chorus is only going to get louder.
16: Yeah. So listen, Kansas City has never been a run first operation.

0: with Mahomes. They've had great defenses. They've had deep threats. They've had Travis Kelce, who now looks 27 again. They are a run-first team. Kenneth Walker seeks contact. He's like Scadaboo. I think he's more talented, but he seeks contact, and he's been banged up. So the wins have been impressive, but what, Robert, do you see with Kansas City where you go, slow down, there's problems here?
1: I think the receiving core still leaves a lot to be desired. That's going to be my concern, is just the talent among the pass catching group and what teams can do to them if you can get them in second and third and pass. If it's third and seven and you can play some man coverage against this team, I still don't know what the answers look like outside of Mahomes' magic. They haven't had to do a lot of that because the running game has been so good. I'll say this. That's been a consistent issue for this team going back years, is their inability to have somebody that can win on a money down. The fact that now, at least on early downs, they can lean on the ground game, they can make things a little bit easier on Mahomes. Colin, he had 7 under center play action passes in that game last week. That's the most he's had in a game since he got to Kansas City. Wow. Like, some of the things they're doing just to make it easier on him, he hasn't really been able to live in this world. And so even if there are some deficiencies, I still think overall what they're trying to be on offense, I think there's a path forward with this group because of how much easier they're making it on him generally compared to the last couple seasons.
0: Yeah, a real fundamental pivot for Andy Reid, too. Okay, so the Chargers. One of the things that's always so interesting about football is things you're absolutely sure are true. The opposite becomes true in 2 weeks, which is Mike McDaniel has complicated the Chargers, who are hiking the ball off motioning players, receivers ending up in the same spot. And I've heard this for years, like especially on defense, like you want your players fast. Don't make it complicated. Brandon Staley, noteworthy in L.A., like the defense was too complicated. That's why some coaches like Kyle Shanahan love veteran players. I don't have to be a third grade teacher. I can be a college professor. I want older guys that can figure out my offense. He loves Mike Evans. So I look at Mike McDaniel and I think to myself, well, they need some creativity. It looks like they're thinking. And Herbert's always been a bit mechanical. I guess that's the knock on him. He's not quite as fluid as a Allen or a Mahomes. What are you seeing?
1: I just think so much of the operational stuff is a mess right now. I could understand being a little bit off with the details in the passing game. If some of the timing on motions is off, if some aiming points are off, that's stuff that gets ironed out over the course of the season. Their inability to run the ball right now, to me, is the biggest issue that they're having. It bleeds into everything else. And in Miami, they had these issues. Like, they were not a consistent down-to-down running team in Miami, but they were explosive. And so you could live with some of the down-to-down inconsistency. If every once in a while you had to take a negative run, if you get a 30-yard run down the line, that stuff offsets in the long run. I said this yesterday. It was a boom-bust running game in Miami. Right now, it's all bust and no boom. They're not getting those explosives, and they're still getting hit behind the line of scrimmage at an unacceptable rate. And so if you're going to be doing that on the ground and putting your quarterback and your really below-average offensive line in these second and longs consistently throughout the game, and you're having some of this operational stuff, then it just starts to snowball. And I think that's what we're feeling right now, is just that the mistakes are starting to compound and build on each other in large part because they just cannot run the ball as the foundational part of the offense.
0: So I think it's a reasonable opinion to have that a quarterback would always, there's a certain language offensive coaches talk to quarterbacks with. Brady's always joked about Belichick. He's the best coach ever. But, you know, like he and Josh McDaniels, like they were just, it's a different lexicon. It's a different language. Offense has a different feel and sensibility to it. So largely Belichick let those two just sort of be down the hall.
1: Mm-hmm.
0: And, you know, I love C.J. Stroud and I love D'Amico Ryans, but it's getting worse and they can't solve it. I think if he had a McVay, not that he's that superior to D'Amico Ryans, but he's an offensive coach. So Josh Allen's remarkable. But they look different. And now he's got his offensive guy. And I like Sean McDermott. He'll get another job. He deserves it. But what are you seeing? Because my eyes tell me Josh has been freed and there's more tight ends and there's more comfort. What are you seeing?
1: 2 really important tweaks that they have made into the season that I think has really unlocked this entire thing. 1 is they're just pushing the ball down the field more. They were really an underneath ball control passing game over the last couple of years, even with Josh Allen. And you see it. I mean, the average depth of target stuff, how often the ball is traveling 15, 20 yards in the air. This has been a vertical offense. He's throwing the ball vertically on vertical routes 30% of the time, which is almost double what he was at last year. You feel that over the first couple of weeks. And the other key important tweak, and this is granular, but I think it really matters. They have been under center using play action at the highest rate in the NFL so far this year. And to me, it's a perfect complement to what their ground game looks like. The fact that they weren't that sort of offense before never really made a ton of sense because they are an under center pound the ball team with James Cook. That was the engine of the offense over the last couple of years. The best complement to that is when we're under center, let's use a bunch of play action so we can attack the intermediate and deep parts of the field. And that's exactly what you're seeing now. There were a lot of really cool elements of this offense over the last couple of years, but I think with Joe Brady at the helm now, they're all coming together in the right ratio to make this thing feel as dynamic, aggressive, dangerous as it's ever felt since Josh Allen got there.
0: All right, Pittsburgh has been, and it's pretty understood that Aaron Rodgers doesn't love a ton of motion, as the league now has never had more motion. But I think it's almost a cultural thing upstairs. They'll go by a receiver and think, see, we are progressive, we are cutting edge, and it's like, that's paint in a bathroom. You need a kitchen rebuild and a new roof. They still pay their defense way more than they should. I remember Robert 3 years ago suggesting, I said, have you guys considered trading J.J. Watt? Get 3 first round picks. It was met with T.J. Watt. It was met with utter outrage. I look at it now and I'm like, you could still get a 1. You may want to consider it if you have to move up. What is Aaron doing? What does the film say on Aaron? Is there, because it feels like it's not all Mike and it's not all the player. Is Aaron limiting this offense to some degree?
1: Yes. I think it's undeniable. Here's the analogy that I would make. Let's say you were having brain surgery in 2016 and you went to the best brain surgeon in the world. At that point, he was the best in the world.
0: Yeah.
1: If that guy didn't go to a conference, didn't read a medical journal, didn't modernize his methods whatsoever between 2016 and 2026, even if he was the best in the world at one point doing it one specific way, would you want to have that guy perform brain surgery on you?
0: No.
1: And that's what this feels like. This offense feels like it's rooted in a different time. He's trying to play the position in a way that's rooted in a different time. They are in spread formations on 40% of their snaps so far this year. The league average is 14%, and there are only 5 teams above 20. They're trying to play the sport in a way that no one else is trying to because that's what Aaron wants. He wants it to be spread out. He wants it to be static. I want to be able to make decisions based on what I'm seeing pre-snap. Defenses are too complicated to do that anymore. You can't find the right answers before the play even happens. The only teams that can almost get away playing like that are the teams with the alien wide receivers. The Bengals can do a little bit of this. The Cowboys can do a little bit of this. If you don't have massive talent advantages on the outside, you can't play that static and that pre-snap. And that's what Rodgers and the Steelers are trying to do. And I just think in the modern NFL, it's a non-starter.
0: Yeah, this is something I've had people tell me that were teammates of Aaron. He wants to do it his way. Once he got the Super Bowl, like it's like, okay, this is what I'm going to do and this is what I'm not going to do. So you can go get a DK Metcalf and you can go get a Michael Pittman, but there's a structural component here they're not addressing. Okay, Chicago. Listen, this is a tough week. There's a handful of games like you just, this is one of them. Philadelphia is very good on third down. They pick up first downs, and Chicago's defense is a little leaky and on third down. Now, Case Keenum is a pocket guy. So is Jared Goff. Their run game's excellent. They have tremendous tight end talent. So Chicago has the ability. You know, Ben isn't just beholden to an athletic quarterback. He's had plenty that aren't. So, what do you think we'll see Monday? Because it is, let's face it, it is Case to Caleb. It's a different player, totally. What will it look like?
1: You think there's a talent gap there between Case Keenum, who's my age, and what?
0: Yeah,
1: maybe the most physically gifted quarterback I've ever seen. I think the approach is going to have to change a little bit. This to me is a how many ways can we win on the chalkboard sort of game. And you watch the way that they play. I'll say this. The way they won in Philly last year, there's a chance that Case Keenum could have won that game based on what the running game did. And so them really establishing themselves on the ground, trying to find little schematic edges that they can, exactly they did last year. In the passing game, this is Can we find some explosives on screens? Can we find a couple cheap completions? Like, I just think you really have to manufacture offense in this game. I think that's a tall order, but I don't think it's impossible. And I think that's probably because of how much faith I have in Ben Johnson, even if I think he's playing incredibly shorthanded. I think everybody understands that.
0: Okay, one more quick one. I told J-Mac last year, I said, I think Tyler Shuck, I think they found a guy. And I really did. I mean, like, listen, I thought he was too old. You know, it's he had that combine where he had a couple of weird throws, and I'm like, I don't know. And I'm watching him, and I've got to be honest, he's accurate. He's willing. I mean, Robert, he'll throw the ball down the field. Like, Olave is the least talked about great player in the league, maybe. He's a tremendous player. He's averaging like 125 yards his last five games. He is always open. I know it's I'm kind of throwing this just out there as a rando question, but on your takeaway on late Tyler last year, early Tyler this year, does he have a comp? What do you see?
1: I really like him. I think his best path is something akin to what like Ryan Tannehill was at his best, where you have a big-bodied pocket passer, isn't afraid to stand in there and take hits. Yeah. And the thing that stuck out to me about Tyler Shuck last year, the Carolina game, that second Carolina game is the one that really looms large when I'm thinking about this. When he's throwing those like backside in-breakers, he is unafraid of those sorts of throws. The rhythm that he makes with the rhythm, the accuracy, the timing, you just watch him go front-side, backside, voomph, front-side, backside, voomph. And that playing quarterback with that sort of rhythm and that sort of confidence, that really stuck out to me in the back half of last year. I came in quietly optimistic about what he could be in year two of a system with an upgrade of the offensive line, an upgrade in the run game. It hasn't all come together in the way you might have hoped. The Tyson injury, Kelvin Banks is hurt, the Achan usage has been kind of weird. But building on year one into year two for the quarterback specifically, it's hard not to get excited. I really like the way that he plays the position.
0: Yeah, I think the roster's a little better than people give it credit for as well. They really dominated the second half against the Ravens in Baltimore. His name is Robert Mays. We'll put him on the podcast today. He's so good. Great seeing you as always, man.
1: Anytime. Talk to you soon.
0: All right, J-Mac with the news.
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3: All right, let's go back to the Kenneth Walker saga. He has the most touches of any skill position player in the league through 2 weeks. Andy Reid's getting peppered with questions about it. He says now, Reid, that they are looking to reduce Kenneth Walker, a.k.a. K-9, his workload a little bit heading into the matchup against Miami. Now, this dovetails into earlier you asked me, hey, look, give me an upset. I don't know about upset, but 11.5 is down to 10.5 you see on the screen. And you're talking about less for Kenneth Walker. So, Colin, this is an easy scenario. Chiefs jump out to a 17-0 lead, and Reid just says, hey, we're going to power down. We're going to go with the backup running back, save Walker's legs. It's going to be hot in Miami, as usual. And you know the Dolphins structure it so the sun is facing the opponent's bench, and they're in the heat, baking in that Miami sun. I just wonder if the Chiefs kind of go slow. Hey, we're in no rush. You know, the under's in play. Do you think they need to do less with Kenneth Walker?
0: Well, I think it has to be a very measured approach. I also think sometimes at the start of a season, like officials do this, it's a point of emphasis. You want to create sort of this is what we're going to do. We're going to be a physical team. But I think there are players like Kenneth Walker or Scataboo. There are running backs who, Saquon Barkley, you want to be measured. I always think about this all the time. Do you look at your schedule and does Kansas City look at where their bye is and you give him a week off before or after the bye? So you give him a mid-season 2 weeks of just get out of here. You know, we don't want you to touch the ball. Walker is a guy that likes and punishes defenders. So I think just stylistically, you can't. McCaffrey's a little bit like that. He'll run you over. He'll run past you. So, but again, that's. You make your money with the carries, not pass blocking. So, I look at this schedule and my take is, you know, their bye is really early. So what's the point? But I could see if their bye was week 12, like just saying, hey, we're going to give you 2 weeks off.
3: And remember the back end of the schedule, November, look at that. Bills, Rams, Bengals, Patriots. Those are tough games. I'll just add this, you know, Walker has an injury history. You can look it up in Seattle. You can look it up in college. And he's never been a bell cow at the NFL level. He was splitting with Charbonnet.
0: Yeah.
3: So I think this is a little risky for the Chiefs. I know nobody wants to hold their nose and take the Dolphins here, but something tells me this game could be interesting. I'm not saying the Chiefs are going to lose, but interesting. All right, let's move on to your other guy, Bo Nix. From one of Cowherd's favorites to another, Bo Nix and the Denver Broncos, Colin. They actually had a pretty good second half against the Jags. The key was getting Jaylen Waddle involved. Now they're going up against the Rams and their big front. And here's Nix talking about the big matchup.
4: They have a veteran defense. They have a really good front. They really play through their front four, their front five, the guys that are, you know, the D-line that are in there. And they've done a good job of building on their back end this offseason with some corner depth. But they're going to be good. They're going to provide a challenge for us. They've won a lot of games in the past couple of years. And I feel like they're, you know, similar to us. They had a very similar season last year where they could have gone all the way.
3: All right. Hold on 1 second. Breaking news. Puka Nacua not practicing today, doubtful to play, and Sean McVay believes that Puka could return next week against the Eagles. So, Sounds like Bo Nix and those Broncos in a good spot here.
0: With elite corners.
3: Sertan.
0: At home, no Puka. I like the
3: Well, let's
0: Broncos
3: just remember, here. Kenneth Walker, what do you have, a $170 on the ground against Denver? And they missed like 27 tackles. This could be a Kyren Williams, Blake Corum. By the way, Blake Corum looks nice. Remember when we were talking about him? He got drafted. We were like, what's he doing? They're not even using him.
0: Well, I think he had a broken hand. He had an injury the first year. So he has looked the part.
3: And by the way, to go back to the Walker and the Rams and all these teams, the smart ones are using two running backs. Did you see last night the Falcons? They were getting Brian Robinson, the backup to Bijan. I think he had like 5 to 10 carries.
0: Yeah.
3: That's smart, Colin. Now, Bijan ended up with 29.
0: Oh, I know. It's insane.
3: And that's in a 35-14 game. Like,
0: I know. I know
3: Stefanski was desperate. I did not love that at all. Again, I want less carries for my horses. You're going to need them in December.
0: If Penix was in year four and you trusted him to make some throws, I think they wanted to get a win in Lambeau. They were going to risk it. Okay, we're going to do too many carries. I think if Penix had 30 starts, you wouldn't do that.
3: And Thursday, you get a couple. Remember, he didn't play in the fourth last week.
0: Right.
3: And then you get the extra couple days. Final story. We got to go to baseball. The staff's like, listen, Colin moves to Chicago. And now PCA goes 40-40. He's going to win the MVP. The White Sox make the playoffs. So they just wanted to give you some room to operate here, Colin. Go flex. Boast about it. PCA, seventh player in baseball history with a 40-40 club. Wasn't Barry Bonds one of the first to do that? I remember back in the day, or he was up there, and I was like,
0: you know, the White Sox and the Cubs, they clinched a playoff spot on the same day.
3: Yeah, but you can never have really nice things because Caleb Williams is down for the count. So you can't, you know, and you still have the Bulls lurking.
0: I would say the Cubs bullpen in September has been much better than it was in midsummer. So they've got a shot.
3: They got a shot coming out of the NL?
0: I don't think they're going to, but they have a shot. I think Milwaukee's going to come out of the NL.
3: The Brewers?
0: Yeah.
3: Yeah, I'll take Dodgers. What you want to do something? You want to do it straight up?
0: No, you owe me so many steaks.
3: Oh,
0: I might as well own a cattle
3: jet
0: farm.
3: Skis. Jeez. All right. Look at your guy PCA just roaming the outfield.
0: The best fielder in the sport, by far.
3: Best outfielder in the sport of baseball.
0: Best outfielder, best glove in the. He may be the best fielder in the whole sport. It's incredible.
3: Wow. Okay. I'll give it to you.
0: All right. J-Mac with the news.
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0: Tomorrow's headlines today. Jason's picks next.
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0: 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I mean, and that's not a knock at the Jets. 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Three and out. 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Right now, to be this bad on the offensive side of the ball, don't tell me it's just the O-line. It's the head coach. I think they've lost the room. It's year eight for Matt LaFleur. In the last couple of years, the only reason the Packers made the playoffs, and I like LaFleur, was because they extended the number of teams that make the playoffs. They have felt like they have slightly regressed in the last 2 years. 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
0: I don't think people understand how bad Green Bay has been this year. They're atrocious. The Titans are laughing at the Packers. They're awful. Sunday against the Jets, great example. Fourth quarter, there's about a minute 15 left. All they need is one good completion to get in the field goal range. Three and out. I mean, and that's not a knock at the Jets. Like, you got Jordan Love. Three and out. And I've said this before, Dave Wannstedt, you can lose games, can't lose a locker room. Right now, to be this bad on the offensive side of the ball, don't tell me it's just the O-line. It's the head coach. I think they've lost the room. It's year eight for Matt LaFleur. In the last couple of years, the only reason the Packers made the playoffs, and I like LaFleur, was because they extended the number of teams that make the playoffs. They have felt like they have slightly regressed in the last 2 years. This is Man Overboard.
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0: 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Week three is here. I love when J-Mac has five different picks than I do. I love that. So let's not waste any time. tomorrow's headlines today. What does Jason see the headline being? Seahawks at the Commanders on Fox.
3: Yeah, this should be a good one, right? Seattle going on the road. Big favorites against Marcus Mariota, Colin. I like you know who. The headline for Seahawks. Commanders will be Teenage Mutant Najigba Turtles. Seahawks shred and slice DC. I think they go cross country. Colin, some of these stats for what Mike McDonald has done recently, incredible. I'm seeing 9-0 in his last nine trips to the Eastern time zone.
0: Crazy.
3: And they are road warriors, Colin.
0: Yeah.
3: 17-2 straight up on the road, 14-4-1 against the spread. People think, oh, Seattle, they got that long road trip. It's tough. McDonald is working magic. And there are reports that Sam Darnold's done so well in practice, he could start. Yeah. I don't think they need to,
0: yeah.
3: But it's like, hey, do we put him out there anyway? Because he could be back and we get him ready. Now, Colin, interesting note here. Cosme, the right guard for Washington, he's trending toward out. He's not even practicing today. I just checked within the last 15 minutes. So your left tackle, Tunsil's out. Your right guard is out. And you're facing that nasty Seattle front. Okay? That's a problem for Marcus Mariota, who's the backup. And I will point out, there are a lot of folks looking at the Washington secondary.
0: Yeah.
3: You know, they got lit up badly. Sanristil, the corner from Michigan, he grades out as 89 out of 89 among defensive backs in the NFL, according to Pro Football Focus. He's going to be lined up against JSN. So I do think there's going to be a tall order for Washington. This could easily be Seattle 31-10, 31-12, 15, whatever it is, Seahawks roll in the nation's capital.
0: Tomorrow's headlines today, this won't be an aesthetic masterpiece. Titans at the Giants, a tough watch.
3: Well, you do know I like a good revenge game, and there is an angle to this one. The headline for the Titans against the G-Men will be scataboom, roasted. Titans have no chill. I've got Tennessee going into the Meadowlands. This number has come off the three due to the injuries. Colin, within the last 15 minutes, Brian Burns again not practicing. He's not ready to go yet. That's a huge loss for the Giants. Andrew Thomas, they're hoping the left guard can go. Why is that significant? Well, Jameis Winston, as we saw Monday, is immobile in the pocket. He's not going to be rolling out. He can't do anything exotic the way Dart was keeping plays alive. I think that's a radical change. And remember, Jeffrey Simmons up the middle, second in the league in pressure so far.
0: He's great.
3: He's having a very good season. He should meet Scataboo in the middle. I think Brian Daboll, going back to the place that fired him, exacts a little bit of revenge. Giants secondary banged up. Banks is a no-go. I do believe Carnell Tate, who's done kind of nothing so far. I think the Titans have a really good start here, and they hold off the G-men. And suddenly the Titans are like, okay, are they plucky? I think they get the win outright.
0: Tomorrow's headlines today, one of the better days, games. Patriots at the Jaguars. I don't know who I like in there. I just want to watch this one. What say you?
3: Surprised the Jags aren't getting the full three. I got some interesting info here. But remember, these are two teams that were in the playoffs last year.
0: Yeah.
3: Patriots have come out not looking that impressive. The defense has been solid. The headline for Patriots at Jaguars Sunday will be hindsight is 2020. Pats lose vision after melee. Give me Trevor Lawrence going up against Mike Vrabel and getting the win. Interesting number for you, Colin. So Lawrence has faced Vrabel the last four times. He's gone 3-1, and he's really carving up Vrabel defenses. Now, a lot of that was in Tennessee, and he hasn't faced the Vrabel in New England. But what Lawrence is able to do with Parker Washington, Brian Thomas off to a little bit of a slow start, and I think just as a Jacoby Myers game. Because if I'm the Patriots, what do you do here with Christian Gonzalez? Do you shut off one half of the field, or do you put him on Parker Washington, who is really trending toward a big contract? He's that,
0: tremendous
3: slot
0: player.
3: Yeah,
0: I mean, he just makes big play after big play.
3: So what do you do? I mean, Gonzalez locked up DK Metcalf. Steelers could do nothing. But Jacksonville's got three good receivers. Jacoby Myers is a killer, former Patriot. I think the Jags have the edge here, Colin. And I did circle this. You know, I like some good look-ahead spots. Patriots go to Buffalo next week.
0: Yeah.
3: Big divisional matchup against their rivals. Also, one of the things in the gambling model, they like to look at line movement. So this was Jags 1.5. You see 2.5 now on the screen. Three some spots in the desert. Yet the public is coming in hand over fist on the Patriots. Little reverse line movement action. That's a tell that the books are happy to take your money. Go ahead, bet on the Patriots here. I'll take the Jags.
0: I think you're right. Tomorrow's headlines today, Vikings at the Bucs. So this was one I considered strongly. I think Tampa's a little lost. I think they miss Mike Evans. I think they miss Liam Cohen and Dave Canales. I think there's a lot of things they miss. Baker's doing a little ad-libbing more than I'm comfortable with. Where do you go on this?
3: Yeah, this is a fascinating matchup, right? You've got the nasty Flores defense against a struggling Baker. The headline from Vikings Bucks Sunday on Fox will be Murried with Children. Baker looks more like a Bundy. Al Bundy, one of my favorite shows from my youth. Give me the Vikings on the road. I know, yeah, it's a bit of a public pick, and everybody thinks, Baker sells.
0: I kind of agree with you here.
3: Yeah, so here's the thing. I was looking at, zone versus man splits. And against man defenses, so this season, Baker's really struggled. He's not throwing guys open. Cleveland went heavy man, and Baker could do nothing. And in the opener, Baker struggled against the Bengals man. The thing is, Flores likes to blitz, and his guys drop into exotic zones. So Baker could rebound a little bit, but I'm going to back Flores here, Colin. This defense is really good. Yeah. They confounded Jordan Love in the second half. What they did to Caleb Williams was pretty masterful. Now, you got to go to Tampa here for the Vikings. First, real test, I think, on the road. Bears was in inclement weather. But I'm going to back Flores here. Baker's off to a really slow start. Yeah. And I think Kyler Murray's kind of the X factor. I don't think he's priced in because he basically did, two series with the Vikings before the concussion? They held him out. Give me Kevin O'Connell and Kyler Murray.
0: I think I'm going to kick myself that I didn't take the Ravens here. Tomorrow's headlines today, Ravens Cowboys in Brazil.
3: Yeah, this is a great game. Should be very close and high scoring. The total's on the move. The headline for Ravens Cowboys from Brazil will be Gaucho your nose. Pokes picked in Rio de Jerry. Oh, no. I've got the Ravens winning this one. It could get out of hand. Now, the latest I'm seeing now, Zay Flowers doesn't look like he's going to go. Ronnie Stanley not really practicing either. So that's not ideal. At some point, Colin, we got to assume that the Cowboys defense is going to do what everybody thought they were going to do all summer, which is improve. We just haven't seen it. And I can't get over the fact the running quarterbacks have sliced and diced these guys. Dart had 54 yards. Jaden Daniels had 69 yards rushing in a half.
0: Yeah.
3: This could be a big Lamar Derrick Henry. Let's just feed him.
0: That's what it feels like. But they don't have Lanes on IR and Zay Flowers isn't playing.
3: Yeah.
0: So that's a lot. I mean, and by the way, Zay and Lamar have always worked together. It's the one Baltimore Raven draft pick at wide receiver that's been a home run.
3: Rashad Bateman doesn't scare anybody. I'll just say Marlon Humphrey looks like a turn back the clock so far this season. Tall order against CeeDee Lamb and Pickens. I'll go with the Ravens here. I'm not feeling as good with no Zay Flowers. But if you're looking for a sixth, I'm with you. I backed off the Texans and flipped to Colts. So that was the pick I left out here.
0: It is interesting to watch the Green Bay Packers be this bad last night. It's the other thing Robert Mays said that was, I thought, really interesting is that basically, I mean, this is arrogant. Aaron Rodgers' arrogance is that he's just running an offense that is not really progressive enough to work today. Because nothing against DK Metcalf, but he's on the downhill. He's not a great route runner. He's past his prime. Pittman's a good player, but he's not a great player. He's a very, very good player. A lot of people think he's a top number two. He's taken some shots as he's still in his prime. So I think the Steelers look at that as very, hey, we've changed a lot here. But when you inherit or sign Aaron Rodgers, Aaron's going to do certain things Aaron's way. And a lot of it's just like, I'm not going to do motion. Well, you're not going to win. I mean, the bottom line is, I thought Robert Mays just said what they're doing at 40% offensively is what the rest of the league's doing at 14%. Aaron's not right and the rest of the league is wrong. So you really are limited with Aaron Rodgers. For a while, you were limited with Mike Tomlin because he's a defensive first guy. Now you're kind of limited with Aaron, who's, I don't want any motion. We're going to spread it out wide. And the numbers don't lie. It's football analysis, when it's from guys like Robert, they give you all the numbers. They give you all the data. There are things in this league that are trends that are working and stuff that absolutely doesn't work. And the Steelers, despite some pretty good personnel, just don't look difficult to defend at all.
3: I think Burrow could have a monster game. That Pittsburgh secondary, not really on point. Hey, we didn't talk about this Fox game, but Panthers at Browns. Colin, Cleveland splits home and road last year were incredible for the defense.
0: Yeah.
3: They might beat Carolina. And then all of a sudden, Cleveland goes from that opener where they were trash against Jacksonville to 2-1. And it's like, are they going to have a better record than the Steelers?
0: I this is something I said in the offseason. Cleveland's too talented not to win six games. They've got too many good players. They've had Andrew Berry has nailed most of his picks in the last three drafts. There's just too many good players. I thought his first five picks in this draft were the best first five picks. Now, I thought the Jets and the Giants had good classes, but Cleveland's got too many good players. And Deshaun last week had a little time to throw.
3: Yeah.
0: He sliced it and diced it. Boston, that rookie out of Washington,
3: he looks good.
0: He's a good player.
3: This could be an upset weekend. I would not be surprised if like nine underdogs came out on top. There's a lot of, even the 49ers look vulnerable now, don't they? Like internally, what is their vibe when people keep dropping like flies?
0: All right, J-Mac, great stuff. 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
16: I'm Dan Patrick, and this is Above the Noise. Michael Penix Jr. hasn't played much since arriving in Atlanta, but last night he showed Falcons fans something worth getting excited about. Returning from season-ending knee surgery, Penix couldn't have scripted a much worse opening. He missed throws, tossed an interception on the first drive, and he looked like a quarterback who hadn't played in a long time. He settled down, finished with 256 yards and a touchdown, helping Atlanta dismantle Green Bay 35-14. The numbers encouraging. His response to adversity even better. Quarterbacks are going to make mistakes. Young QBs coming back from major injuries are practically guaranteed to make them. What matters is whether those mistakes linger or not. Penix didn't let a disastrous opening drive define his night. One performance doesn't answer every question. There's still plenty he needs to prove. But after two miserable weeks for the Falcons and their quarterbacks, maybe there's hope on the way. I'm Dan Patrick, and this is Above the Noise.
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0: Welcome to the jungle. A tremendous Friday to you. I am Jim Rome. Program brought to you, as always, by FanDuel. Alvy, don't move so far away from your console. I need a deck of yak, if you don't mind. Thank you very much. What's going on, y'all? Great to have you here. Great to be here. It is an enormous football weekend, and we had quite a game last night that I'm going to cover in a minute. But great to have you here. Let's go ahead and get this thing going. 1-800-636-8686. Use that cell phone number if you don't mind. I've got two good football interviews coming up. I'll get to that momentarily. If you don't want to call me, that's good. That's fine. That's cool. Hit me up on the X. Just engage somehow. Somehow, some way. I know a lot of you are of that mindset of, hey, Rome, I've listened 10 years, 20 years, 30 years. I've never called. All right. You don't ever have to call. In fact, if you've got nothing to say on the phones, don't call. But that doesn't mean you can't engage. Get on the X. Find me on social, email us, go to our YouTube channel. That's something that a number of you never did, and all of a sudden you try chat, and like your crackheads, your chat heads. Chat is addicting. 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
1: Crack is whack.
0: Crack is whack. You know what's more whack than crack? Nothing. Do you know what's almost as whack as crack? Chat. Chat is whack. Thanks, Dale. Anyway, go there. Go to our YouTube channel. Hit sub, ring the bell, work your way over to chat, do your thing. All right, coming up at 12:40, Hall of Famer Joe Thomas joins us. Cleveland Browns great. So that's coming up in about 40 minutes from right now. Coming up the top of hour number three, a tight end for the Saints, Juwan Johnson. Looking forward to that. Nice get. Good book. Also today, we'll have an ATP. Alvy will have the week that was, and I've got a lot to get to myself. Let me hit you with that cell phone number one more time. 1-800-636-8686. All right. First things first. I should have known Atlanta. After all those years of me having your back, through all that nonsense, after all those times I pushed back against the Fail Clowns, Gloss. After all those Falcon interviews I did, year after year after year, after all of that, I finally had no choice but to admit it last week. I finally admitted that the Fail Clowns actually were the Fail Clowns. That the Fail Clowns actually fit the Fail Clowns pretty well. So then what happens? Those very same Fail Clowns go out and they play their best game in I don't even know how long. And they did it in prime time. And they did it in the home opener at Lambeau Field for the Packers. A situation whereby the Packers had won the previous 13 games in a row. So I guess the Fail Clowns, gloss, is kind of like Browns is the Browns. And if that's what fired Atlanta up to finally put together four solid quarters, then you're welcome. If I'm your Mike Tomlin this week, again, you're welcome, Falcon fan. Now, was Atlanta really that great, or was Green Bay really that bad? As always, the answer is yes. And for the Packers, it wasn't just bad. It was actually horrendous. It was shocking. It was pathetic. It was one of the worst showings at Lambeau ever. Yes, it was that bad. I guess we all should have seen that coming, though. We all should have seen that red flag when Green Bay had to come back from a double-digit deficit to barely squeeze by the Jets. Jets, Jets, Jets. And that three-point win over the Jets is the only thing standing between the Packers and an eight-game losing streak right now. That's why this is so alarming. That was no one-off for Green Bay. That wasn't just a bad game. It was a horrible game. It was the worst game. But what that was a trend. It is a trend. A downward trend. A downward spiral. A free fall. The only somewhat positive thing that you can say about the Packers last night is that at least they did not collapse. At least they did not choke and blow a big lead again in the second half. Because, well, they didn't have a lead to blow. But at least they didn't blow a lead. Instead, they merely got their heads caved in. Turns out, it's not great when you can't run the ball. or catch the ball or block anybody at all or stop anybody. And the team plays with zero confidence and zero energy. In fact, all of those things were actually bad things. When your quarterback is getting pressured at a historic rate and you also can't run the ball an inch, then you essentially have nothing going on offensively. But hey, at least the head coach is owning it. At least the head coach is admitting that all those things are true. However, what Matt LaFleur said after the game is actually a very bad sign for a head coach, even if he's telling the truth. It's a bad sign. In fact, it's a death knell.
1: Again, I think we got to continue to work with these guys and try to figure out what we do well, because right now I don't know what we're doing well offensively. So
0: I can help you with that, Matt. Nothing. I can help you with that, Matty. You're doing nothing well offensively. I also have some advice for you. You better figure it out fast, bro. Like stat. I agree. You're not doing anything well offensively. Or really defensively either. But you can't just keep saying we need to find solutions without coming up with solutions. Because if you don't, you're going to get your ass canned. And pretty soon, too. That is where we are at right now. This is your job. The biggest thing about any head coach's job, it's in the job description, actually. Find solutions. Solve problems. This is where we're at. This dude's seat is on fire. And the team is in a free fall. And no, Micah Parsons is not an excuse. Although it is crazy to think how far this team has fallen from this time last year, when they supposedly were a Micah Parsons away from winning it all. That's why it was so out of character when they took that big swing and they made that deal for Micah, because they felt like he was the finishing piece of a legit Lombardi contender. So much for all that. It's almost like when they killed Micah's knee, they actually killed Ron, Nicole, and the entire organization.
2: Ron and Nicole were physically dead, and it's almost like they killed me.
0: It's like Micah's knee was physically dead, but it's almost like it killed the rest of the team and organization. Hey, clones, you're welcome. I'm never doing that ever again.
3: If they had been brave enough to say, we don't want.
0: Unfortunately for the Packers, they really are not the most talented roster with Micah out, and that really showed last night against the studs that the fail clowns. I can't do it anymore. Not after last night. The studs that the Falcons have. Of course, beginning with that freak, Bijan Robinson. That freak, Bijan, was far and away the best player on the stadium or in the field last night. But Drake London was pretty close. He had a pretty epic game. Somehow, both of these dudes put up 194-yard performances, which, incredibly, is the first time ever that a visiting team has had a 150-plus-yard rusher and a 150-plus-yard receiver in a game at Lambeau. And it was the freaking Fail Clowns who got that done.
4: Fail Clowns.
0: All right, sorry, Atlanta. I will stop saying that. I really will. So, what actually changed for the Falcons last night? Well, the QB, obviously, even if Michael Penix Jr. started a little shaky and didn't exactly set the field on fire with that big Penix energy.
5: Big penis energy!
0: However, he was still a massive upgrade over Cooper Rush. Cooper Rush, who, of course, didn't even drive that team into the red zone for the first 2 weeks. So they went from zero red zone appearances and only 16 points scored in the first 2 weeks to hanging 35. On Green Bay, at Lambeau. Just an incredible look for you, Packers. But it wasn't only the quarterback change. Apparently, the Falcons also got a boost from their two-time Coach of the Year, Kevin Stefanski, who finally coached like a two-time Coach of the Year last night, and apparently spoke like one, too, because after the game last week, a loss, Stefanski apparently rallied the troops with a speech that Bijan later compared to Martin Luther King, which I have to admit is a rather shocking comp. I don't know that there could be two people that are more opposite than Dr. King and Kevin Stefanski. Stefanski has literally never said one single interesting thing in public ever. But in the locker room, he's an MLK level world-class orator. He's a total flatline at the podium and always has been. But behind closed doors, he's channeling the I have a dream speech. I find that very hard to believe. I'll give him this, though. Whatever he said after that loss last week was definitely more productive than what Tucker Kraft said after the game last night, which only further pissed off already pissed off Packer fan, and for good reason. The dude basically tried to shift the blame to them.
4: Yeah, it's pretty tough. You know, like everyone pictures Lambeau Field and the, not booze. I don't picture booze. I picture my home stadium. That's tough. It's pretty disappointing.
6: Especially for a home opener.
4: Especially for a home opener. It's pretty disappointing. It's not going to help us win. Like, I don't know. I don't know what people think that's going to rally us or something like that. But, you know, that's we're grown men. We're mentally strong enough, capable enough to get back on the field and play ball. But that'd be much easier with the 70,000 people behind us rather than opposing us.
0: Oh, yeah, I get it. It was the 70,000 people in the stands. It was their fault, not the 53 dudes in the Packer jerseys who didn't show up for the game. It was the booze that were the big disappointment last night. Oh, all right, dude. Awesome take. You know what's an even more disappointing thing than that, Tuck? You know what's even more disappointing than those fans not having your back, Tuck? That all-time terrible ass-kicking that you just took at the hands of the fail clowns. That's really disappointing, Tuck. This team barely beat the Jets for their only win in the last eight games. They collapsed down the stretch last season. Then they collapsed to a rival in the playoffs. Then they collapsed week one against another divisional rival. And now they get curb stomped at home, under the lights, in prime time, by the fail clowns.
7: Fail clowns.
0: And this dude's out here like, where is our applause? Why aren't these people cheering? Are you not entertained? I mean, horrible take, my guy. I would have said it was impossible to make that horrific loss any worse in the post game, but I actually think you did. It's like, I don't know what's worse. The team that before

0: And yet the head coach has no answers. And the tight end is trying to blame the fans. That's when you know you are approaching rock bottom. And when the fans are checking their own pulse. That's when you know jobs are in trouble, seats are getting hot. That's when you know things are really bad for my adopted Wisco half fam. As I posted on X last night, hey Packers fam, I'm just adopted fan, fam I should say, and I'm not even blood, and I'm embarrassed. How enraged are you right now?
1: Much easier with the 70,000 people behind us rather than opposing us.
0: I mean, Tucker, come on, dude. As Marvin Freeman famously said, the thing is, dude, those 70,000 people, they showed up ready for a game. You 53, not so much. I mean, I can't believe what I'm hearing. You know, it'd be nice if they had our back through the ups and downs. This was not one bad night where they just jumped you. Like I said, you could very easily be riding an 8-game losing streak right now. What are you talking about? They're amazing fans. They're amazing fans, and you're a bad football team right now. That's why they're booing. That's how that works, right? You get that? I guess not. Packer fan, I'm looking for somebody in market on topic. And Fail Clown fan, don't you come up in here and say, hey, Rome, where's our credit? I've been giving you credit for years, and I never hear from any of you. And then finally, when I have no choice but to fail clown them, it bites me in the ass. Because, of course, Packer fan, now what? Now what? Literally, they're not doing anything right. And it's not a good sign when your head coach says, we keep making the same mistakes and I don't really know how to fix it. I don't really know how to fix it is I'm fired. So we'll talk about that. Other things I want to get into. Lots of great matchups in the NFL this weekend. We can talk about also some great, great matchups in college football. I want to play a game of who needs it worse. There are some really good matchups in college ball, and I want to talk about some of the coaches and who needs it worse. Also, Niner fan, Frisco fan, sorry to be the messenger. Sorry to be the bearer of bad tidings, but somebody else is hurt. Of course, it's a Niner. A Niner gets hurt every single day. 1-800-636-8686. The phones are ringing. Love to see it. Once again, I've got Hall of Famer Joe Thomas coming up at 12:40. I've got Saints tight end. Hey, who would have ever thought that going to this week, when you first saw the schedule, that Raiders v. Saints would be one of the more interesting games of the week? And it is. Juwan Johnson will join me at the top of hour number three. 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

0: say it right now, clones. I love the engagement. I love the reaction. Phone lines are jumping. Chat is going off. Social media is good. I love it so much. All right, let's get some of this in here. Emerald Mill Cham, this is off chat. More like Lamboo Field. V and the Fee on chat. I couldn't handle the booze in Wisco either. Signed it, Tony Romo.
1: Did or I pass me. This
2: test? You turn around?
1: No, I didn't.
0: Did I pass the test? Bro, given that we haven't seen or heard anything from you since then, I think, no, you did not pass that test. V also warred me and Rome's Vikings. War Tucker Kraft and Jordan Love being the most overrated and overpaid players in the Shield. Listen, in defense of Jordan Love, yes, you would like to think that a guy, one of those guys, if you're one of the guys, like the guys, guys that make something out of nothing, guys that elevate everybody around them, guys that make everybody around them better. There are very, very few guys like that. And I'm not saying that Jordan Love's one of those guys. I am saying this. In his defense, and I'm not saying that he's without blame, but in his defense, he's not doing anything, and pretty much neither is anybody else behind that offensive line. They're not doing anything. They can't protect him. He's getting his ass kicked. He's getting battered and bloodied and bludgeoned. They're not going to run the ball. They're not going to throw the ball. They're not going to protect him. Nothing good is going to happen behind that offensive line. Now, would Josh Jacobs make a difference? Maybe. He didn't pick a very good time to end up on the commissioner's exempt list, did he? And by the way, my guy, another guy that I've defended. My guy, never a good time to do what you did. Period. Rogue News 7898, quote, Jordan Love needs Dejon Love. Well, we all do.
3: I own a $15 million home in Malibu on the beach. I own a $20 million home in Beverly Hills that I just bought in March last year. Or this year. No, last year. I also own a beach house in South Carolina before that. And I own a
0: this guy would solve every problem.
3: Downtown Manhattan.
0: If they had this guy, Matt LaFleur would not be on the hot seat. If they had this guy, they would not be 1-2. They'd be 3-0. If they had this guy, they'd probably be Super Bowl favorites.
3: For me, being rich, you know, safety is everything. This is my.
0: For quick, wait, you stop right there. For me, being rich, safety is everything. What a rap that this dude has. What a great line. For me, being rich, safety is everything. Me being rich, hey, you random gal who I met by slipping into your DMs, give me your money. Yes, I'm rich, but I would like your money. I can help you make money.
3: The chain here.
0: For me being rich, safety is everything. Is incredible. All right, let's go to the phones. I've got so much reaction, I don't even know where to go. Why don't we go to, well, let's got to go to Green Bay, right? Matt in Green Bay. Matt, good to have you. How you doing, dude?
4: Hey, fantastic day in the jungle, I tell you, Jim. It is a fantastic day to be a Wisconsin sports fan. You know, it's not very often that a sports fan can actually be a president of a football operations for a team. We called for LaFleur's ass early this year. They extended him. We're still bitching about it. And you know what? Maybe they should have let him go. But, Jim, we also have Oktoberfest going on right now where we're going to be drinking copious amounts of beer. And then there's the Brewers, who just won 100 games for the first time ever. Hopefully Pancake Murphy can actually...
0: I'm going to do you a favor, Matt.
1: Don't like that call.
3: I don't like that call.
0: Send me that script.
3: Not a very good call.
0: And then I will read it. And I will read it better than you just read it. And then I will remind you that there is no reading your takes on the air. Well, where are you going with that, dude? Are you acting like last night didn't happen because Oktoberfest? Are you acting like last night didn't happen because the Brewers? Are you acting like, oh, you're being sarcastic? Oh, you're being funny? Bro, I know that you were not working the word copious into your conversation or into your take. That's how I know you were reading. And I know you were reading because I know you were reading. The only reason I went to you, Matt, was not for you to read me your take, but because I thought you were in market on topic. Come on, man. Yeah, you're gonna start that take. I just spent 15 minutes saying how horrible it is to be a Packer fan right now, yet you're going to come back. I'm not even saying you have to agree with me. That is not what I'm saying. What I'm saying is I just spent 15 minutes telling you how horrible it must be to be a Packer fan. You just spent several hours last night experiencing how horrible it must be to be a Packer fan. I mean, damn, you were booing the team in Lambeau, and you're going to call me up and say, you know what? It is great to be a Green Bay fan this morning. No, it's not. What's great about it? Oh, you were sarcastic. You were making a joke? Anyway, it didn't work. 1-800-636-8686. What's great about it? That you were fine. And here's my thing about Matt LaFleur. Did Matt LaFleur, there's two ways of looking at this. Matt LaFleur lost five games in a row to end last season, including to Chicago from ahead in the playoffs. Something that you don't forget if you're a Packer fan. Ever. Ever. Like, that's the worst thing you can do. Except maybe losing to Minnesota while leading in a playoff game. You tell me, Packer fan. I don't know. I'm only adopted fam. I'm only half fam. I'm not blood. Which would sting more? Choking away a lead against Chicago or choking away a lead against Minnesota in the playoffs? I'm guessing it's probably pretty close since you hate both of them. But he did it to the Bears. So what I want to know about Matt LaFleur is, did he go into the offseason thinking, man, all right, I've won a lot of games. I've lost some big games. I haven't won a Super Bowl, but I've had a good run here. But we got a problem. We have a problem. We have a real problem. I've got to do some serious soul searching. I've got to take a long, hard look in the mirror. I've got to fix this thing. We are choking away too many leads. We can't finish anything. Or did he go into the offseason like, we're good. We're good. No problems. We're fine. Because the CEO did start the year in January by extending him and saying, hey, man, we're great. He's great. He's not in any hot seat. I just kind of want to know what the offseason was like because I was not there. And the reason I want to know what the offseason was like is because not a freaking thing has changed. In fact, it's worse. If not from benefiting from some bad clock management from the Jets, and the Jets being the Jets, you'd be 0-3 instead of 1-2, and you would have lost 8 games in a row, Packer fan. So I'm just going to have to take issue with it being a great day to be in Green Bay. I'm guessing it's a horrible day to be in Green Bay. Anybody else? Anybody else? Where to? I've got Joe Thomas coming up next segment. Let's go to the Bay Area. John in the Bay Area.
2: Hey, John.
0: What's going on, John? How you doing?
2: I'm blessed, man. How you doing this
0: good,
2: afternoon?
0: Good, dude. Good.
2: I'm enjoying your show.
0: Talk
2: All
0: to
2: right.
0: Me.
2: Well, what I want to say is I've never been a Atlanta Falcon fan, being that I've been a 49er fan for over 50 years. And but in saying on topic, that by calling them the clowns, you were better than their coach and their speech. I could tell you this. It pissed them off. They were playing like that little kid that's been bullied without a gun. And he picked up a chair and hit that bully upside the head while he was eating lunch. It was a wonderful game. It was the first time that I actually was rooting for Atlanta because I don't like Green Bay just as much.
0: My man. Nice job, John. Appreciate you. Rack him. What he's saying is, I do deserve credit.
5: Rack him!
0: Hey, Phil Clown fans, you're welcome. They weren't responding to Dr. King and his speech. They were responding to me. Stefanski. No, I'm just saying, the irony is, if you know anything about this show, you know that the Fail Clowns have always been a good jungle team. They've been good to us. We've been good to them. We've always had a relationship. Even when they weren't that good, I always put their guys on. I always liked them. And I always resisted that gloss Fail Clowns. I thought it was super lame. I never used it. Until I finally, when I saw their quarterback room and how badly things were going, I'm like, you know what? It's all come around. It is actually apropos. It's appropriate. And then what happens? They go into Lambeau and they cold cock the Packers. Knock them the hell out. After all my years of backing them and pushing back on the fail clowns, I start calling them the fail clowns, and then all of a sudden they look like legends. Go figure. Speaking of legends, when we come back, I'm scheduled to be joined by one. Welcome to the most rewarding season ever, only on FanDuel. 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Maybe even more rewarding than an O-lineman catching a touchdown. 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

0: Scott Graham here from Sunday Night Football on Westwood One. Ryan Racky and Mike Golic are in Denver this week with Bo Nix and the Broncos hosting Matthew Stafford and the Los Angeles Rams. 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

0: from Southern California, this is the Jim Rome Show on Westwood One.
1: 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So think about what you want to ask us. Meantime, we're ready to roll. I found myself a member of the Pro Football Hall of Fame. He spent his entire 11-year career with the Cleveland Browns. He is in the Browns Ring of Honor. A 10-time Pro Bowler, an 8-time All-Pro, a member of the 2010s All-Decade Team, currently an NFL media analyst, and the owner-operator of Hall of Fame Farms. I'm talking about Joe Thomas. Joe, it is great to have you on the show, dude. How you doing?
2: I'm doing great. Thanks for having me on, Jim.
1: Joe, you look awesome. Listen, you made it a priority to lean out after you retired in 2018. You look amazing. Can I ask you, how much weight did you play at? And how much are you carrying these days? And how are you approaching fitness and nutrition? Let us in. Let me know a secret.
2: Yeah, well, I don't know if I have any secrets, but I played about 320, and I'm like 250 now. So, you know, 70 pounds. And really, once I retired, I had really bad knees, bad back, a lot of arthritis. And the doctor was like, hey, if you want a knee replacement, great. But if you want to hold off on that, lose some weight. And that was about all I needed to hear. And it's made a huge difference. I really cleaned up my eating and kind of went down the rabbit hole of nutrition and wellness and understanding how food is fuel. And like the food that I was eating was causing a lot of the inflammation because I was trying to consume 10,000 calories a day. And the only way you can do that as an offensive lineman, the way you're burning calories on the field is eating a lot of sugar, a lot of processed foods, because they are very, very calorie dense. And so doing the opposite when I retired, it really helped me lose a ton of weight. And so like 6 months, I think I lost like 50 pounds and I really cut out processed foods, carbs, and just focused on great vegetables that I was growing in my garden or buying locally. And then some amazing proteins that I could buy locally, or some of them I was raising on my farm.
1: And that's amazing stuff, Joe. It's so true, right? If you had to consume 10,000 calories because you were burning so many calories, that had to be such hard work. Joe Thomas is joining us. You know, Joe, when I look at your career, one of the most amazing things, of course, is the 10,363 consecutive snaps that you play. Guys always talk about, Joe, like, I'm never coming off the field. I never want to come off the field. But it seems like you actually took that literally. Did you ever have it in your head that I'm never coming off the field, I'm never going to miss a game, I'm never even going to miss a snap, and I can do that for an entire career?
2: I never thought that long term. All I thought was like, hey, I'm going to go out there and I'm going to be the best teammate possible, and the coach is either going to pull me off the field, that's how I get off, or the trainer's going to pull me off. I'm never going to pull myself off. I never gave myself that option. When I was laying on the ground, it was like, get up, and you'll know you're too hurt when you can't get up. And so I think sometimes you see guys in today's game, like they think they're pretty hurt because maybe it hurts. We saw Caleb Williams last weekend, had a hamstring, looked a lot more serious based on the reaction. But I always just knew that I was out there to be a great servant for my teammates, and somebody else will tell me when I can't do it anymore. And so I'm going to go until I can't. And I think that was a big part of being able to play 10 and a half years without missing a snap until I snapped my tricep tendon, and then it was all over and the trainers came and got me and I knew it.
1: All right. So obviously, Joe, you were not coming off the field until somebody came and got you. You mentioned Caleb Williams. The internet had a field day with that, and everything's different right now. So when you look at that, do you see a guy who panicked and freaked out and thought his year was over, or do you see a guy who was maybe overreacting? What was your take on that?
2: Well, I think guys are so attuned to their body and their careers. You know, even when I started, the guys are making so much more money. They're understanding how diet, nutrition, training plays such a huge role in like your ability to go out in the field. But sometimes that's on your mind like too much. And you go out, and hamstring injuries do hurt. I've pulled my hamstring and sometimes they feel a lot worse than they really are. And so I think there was just that panic moment of like, oh my gosh, I'm finally at the place in my career that I want to be at where I can take this franchise to the next level. Like we're front runners right now in the NFC North and it's all over, right? You have that panic moment because you do feel that injury and you're laying on the ground and you're not exactly sure, but it's really more of a panic about what's in front of you and potentially what you lost before you're kind of evaluating, like, all right, maybe this isn't as bad as I thought and I could probably get off the field and maybe get evaluated by trainers. But in your mind, you're like so worried about that situation where you have that season ending injury that as soon as you feel that injury that happens, that is significant, but it's not career or season ending. You just go into panic mode and think about like all the things that you're losing in front of you and you maybe overreact a little bit.
1: Hall of Famer Joe Thomas joining us here in the jungle. So, Joe, you still follow the Browns closely, and you've seen pretty much every single iteration of the Browns. You've been a part of all of this. Do they look any different to you under Todd Monken so far? And is there any reason to believe that he is the one to get them squared away?
2: Well, the first thing Todd Monken wanted to do when he got to Cleveland this year is he wanted to install his culture, right? He's an old school guy. He's 60 years old. He believes in toughness, hard work, honesty, accountability. And I think you're starting to see it already. I don't think anybody gave the Browns a chance to go down to Tampa in the Baker Mayfield revenge game and go win that game in a gritty manner that they did with that long 2-hour rain delay, lightning delay right before the last 2 minutes of the game. But they came out there and they showed that grit. And I think that's the grit that Todd Monken brings to this team. And oftentimes the identity of your team reflects the identity of your head coach. And in this case, I think Todd Monken brings exactly that blue collar, gritty mentality, that toughness, that identity that really it connects with Cleveland fans. And I think it's winning football that oftentimes in today's NFL gets lost.
1: Hey, Joe, speaking of the fans, Deshaun Watson made a few plays and he got a dub. And it was interesting to me to see some of the fans start to change their tune about him. If he can stack some more wins, do you think that he can win back a chunk of that fan base or have too many negative things already happened?
2: Winning's the ultimate deodorizer, right? It deodorizes all the stink from the team, from a player, from issues that you've had off the field, issues that you've had on the field. And right now, Cleveland feels like, hey, the Deshaun Watson contract, the trade that we made for him, it sunk our franchise for a large period of time. And we're stuck with this guy because of the big contract and the guaranteed contract. So they don't like him. But you know how you change your perspective from the fans and how they see you is you go out and win games. You play good football. And I think they'll cheer for the team. I'm not sure if a large majority of the Browns fan base is ever going to be Deshaun Watson fans. But they won't boo you if you go out and you win and you do your job. I think that's all that Browns fans always have ever wanted from their team is they just want to see their guys going out, giving great effort, giving everything they have and helping their team win and being a great teammate. And so if he can do that moving forward and stack some wins, like he might get some of those fans back on his side.
1: We're talking to Joe Thomas. Joe, I'm looking behind you, and I see that Wisconsin football. You remember the Badger Mafia, of course. You're a Wisconsin native. You played your college ball there. You're sitting on, well, you tell me what you're sitting on. You have a cattle ranch, Hall of Fame Farms. It's in Wisco. So how many acres are you sitting on, and what are you producing on the ranch?
2: Yeah, we've got about 4,000 acres out here in Wisconsin. We're raising the finest Japanese Wagyu beef and certified Angus beef out here. And it really just started as a passion project. We mentioned when I retired, losing that weight, getting really deep in the rabbit hole of understanding food as fuel and food as medicine. And my kids, really, we had a farm since 2012. And we were always raising our own food, but just kind of running it as a hobby operation. And then when the kids came around, they wanted our farm to look like old McDonald's farm. So they wanted those animals out there. And I thought, what a great opportunity to know where my beef comes from, to raise a few animals in this individual manner, like kind of treating those animals like I treated my own body as a pro athlete. And then after raising a couple steers and tasting the difference of like that true farm to table care, quality, patient approach, like it was on from that point forward. And as a guy who's always obsessed with perfection and attention to detail, I really grew into this passion project of trying to raise the best, healthiest beef on planet Earth that led me to raising Wagyu and then trying to expand beyond just giving away our beef to family and friends because you realize how special this stuff is that we're raising out here and how appreciated it is. And the fact that with our Wagyu, especially like it's much higher in healthy, good fats, which gives you that fuel and can be used as a great performance beef for people that really do care whether they're recovering from a football game on Sundays or they're just getting ready for going to school and having some amazing snacks that mom is happy to be able to put those snacks in the kids' bag. So it's really become a big passion project and it's a family operation. It's fun bringing the kids and doing the stuff that I'm doing and being able to work side by side, working cattle out on that Wisconsin farm.
1: Joe, I love that. I love all of that so much. And I love that you're doing it in Wisconsin. Wagyu is amazing, by the way. I also love the notion that food is medicine. I'm a little bit late to that game, but that's true. Food is medicine. If people want more information about Hall of Fame Farms and how to order your products, how do they do so?
2: Yeah, go to hallofamefarms.com. That's the best way to get us. We'll ship it right to your door on dry ice. We've got tons of products. We believe in this Japanese philosophy of Motai and I, which means nothing is wasted. The animal is sacred. So we do nose to tail harvest. We use every bit of the animal for a bunch of our different products. And so if you go on the website, it's pretty cool because we offer a lot of different cuts that you can't get at the butcher shop, but that's amazing, right? Stuff that people can't even pronounce, like the zabutan and the culotte and the picanha, things like that. And it gives people an opportunity to try beef cuts that are incredible, that have their own flavor, their own texture. All of them are amazing, but it's stuff that you just can't get at that grocery store or your butcher shop.
1: You are what you eat. And Joe, you look great. I'm going there now. I'm going there during the break. Great to have you on the show, Joe. Great conversation. Appreciate you very much. And I can tell you have a passion for that project, and it means so much to you. And you can do it with your family. Joe, great to see you. Thank you very much.
2: Thanks for having me on, Jim. Give me your address. I'll send you some awesome stuff. You're not too far down the road in Wisconsin.
1: Oh, dude, I definitely will take you up on that. I will definitely take you up on that. All right, so we will do that off air. Joe Thomas joining us. What a great conversation. Man, he looks amazing. Joe looks amazing. Could Joe Thomas look or sound any better in retirement or in life? Seriously, could that guy look or sound any better? And have you ever had Japanese Wagyu? It's incredible. It's incredible. The fact that he's producing that on the farm is amazing. But I want to reiterate, could that guy look or sound any better? And I was going to ask the question, but I already knew the answer. What was more challenging, maintaining that weight while you played or dropping that weight when you retired? He said, you know how much sugar and processed crap I had to eat to maintain that weight, given how many calories I was burning on the daily? Man, that must have been such hard work. And do you want a knee replacement or do you just want to drop the weight? I think I'll drop the weight. Good stuff, Joe. Appreciate you. Hour number two, next.
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4: Joe Sakic. Joe, thank you for joining us. How are you doing this morning?
5: I'm doing great. How about you guys?
6: Doing great. Have you ever had more of a no-brainer situation than what you just went through with Campbell Carr and getting this deal done?
5: Well, yeah. When we had Nathan came up a few years ago.
6: Okay. So equal. So, yeah.
5: I mean, and those are the type of guys that basically write their own ticket because they deserve it. And we are just really excited that Cale. I mean, we both sides we're never wavered off 8 years. We wanted the commitment. He wanted the commitment, and so having that definitely helped the process.
4: Was there a negotiation, or was it just kind of like say the number and then I'll sign the paper?
5: No, I mean, yeah, there's a negotiation, but when you have two sides that want to get something done and are on the same page, it's going to get done. I mean, we've probably started mid July, really focusing on it, and you see the numbers come in, and once the other contracts came in, we knew where it was heading, and I just think the two sides wanted to get it done and wanted the 8 years, and for us, it's a huge number, but it's a number that we're excited to be paying. Cale, he's worth every penny, and we have him for the next 9 years. He'll finish his career in Colorado, which was always the goal, and It's an exciting day for our organization and obviously the fans and the city. We got to watch one of the best defensemen ever play the game. You can really say that right now. And so we're lucky to have him here for the next 9 years. It's going to be a thrill to watch him wear the Avalanche uniform.
6: Hey, I was going to ask you real quick, since we have you here, about last weekend and in the Avs alumni game. How much fun was that whole weekend, and how much fun was it finally getting back with your former line mates and everything else?
5: We had a great time. I mean, we're all probably a little nervous that you don't want to turn and fall down, which probably almost happened. It happened a few times to me where I'd be like, whoop, can't do what I thought I could do. But yeah, it was great. It's always great to get back with the guys. And just us being on the ice again, we had a blast, and all of us are the same. We're like, woof. It was a tough night, tough next morning for sure on the body, but it was a blast. I mean, just getting the guys together in the dressing room, you reminisce. It's like your kids again. Like, you don't have to even see each other for 20 years, and the minute you get back together, it's almost like you were just back to being teammates 20 years prior, trying to win a Stanley Cup, and here we were at the having a great time on the ice. So it's awesome weekend.
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7: To say that they're going to be able to come back and beat every team the way they did yesterday is asking for a lot. 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
6: Yeah.
7: And there's nothing wrong with that. 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

0: start hour number two of the Jim Rome Show, which is presented by FanDuel. Every day, my thanks to our friends at FanDuel. One more thought about Joe Thomas and the fact that he played over 10,000 consecutive snaps. 10,000. And not exactly for the Patriots, right, who were in it every single year. Like, the Browns were never, ever in it at any time when he was there, virtually. Yet he never came off the field. And you hear that phrase, I never want to come off the field. Yet guys come off the field. He never came off the field until he shredded his triceps. And that wasn't until 2017. He actually could have played his entire career without, never mind, without missing a game, but without missing a play. I mean, it's the most absurd thing ever. And you know, I couldn't get into this with him because we didn't have the time. You know there were times when he was injured. You know, not in pain, but actually injured and had no business being out there. And it was the epitome of, for who? For what, Joe? For who? For what? Why are you out there? Why are you out there? Because you can't say you're out there because we're this close to winning a playoff game, or we're this close to making the playoffs, or we have a shot at the Lombardi. So why was he out there? And he made it clear, I wasn't coming off the field until they told me I had to come off the field. Until a training staffer said to me, Joe, you can't play. We're not going to allow it. So why was he out there? For his teammates. For his teammates. And because he had this standard and this personal ethos. I'm never coming off the field. Like, I've never seen anything like it. And again, for a bad team and a bad organization, and still he loved it. And he loved his teammates. Over 10,000 consecutive snaps. And I didn't get into it. Like, how many times should you not have been out there? What was the worst injury you had? He just didn't talk about it. He just went out there. And then the whole thing about Caleb Williams. I don't want to get into this whole thing with you clones, and I don't want to fight the entire internet on this. But again, I personally believe that I've got Jungle Tourette's. Did you see where he went with that? When I said, did he overreact? Did he overreact or did he panic because he thought that he was seriously injured and his year was over? You're going to believe, you're going to hear what you think, or you're going to hear what you want to hear, because I see in chat right away, they're like, see, Joe said it. And you're saying that he said what you wanted to hear. That's not what I heard. Like, we all heard something different. I heard a guy say, when I said, did he overreact or did he panic because he thought it was bad? My personal opinion still about Caleb Williams in that moment was not he was reacting because it hurt. He had this overreaction because he couldn't deal with the pain. I personally think his reaction, and it was pretty excessive, but I think he reacted that way because of what Joe said. Everything was finally set up in my career. This was our year. I was playing great. I was comfortable. People are counting on me. We have a Super Bowl team, and it all went up in flames because what I feel is really unnatural, and I think my season's over. And that's why I'm freaking out. That's why when he went off on the cart and he had his towel over his head and he gave the thumbs up sign, it was like the signal, like, I'll be back. I'm going to be gone for a while, but I'll be back. He was acting like a guy who knew his season ended. I'm good, but my season's over. But for a lot of you, no, Rome, that's not what that was. That was a dude who has fingernail polish, who tweaked his widow hammy and is in pain and is screaming. And he chipped his fingernail polish. You love that one. I know you love that meme. He chipped his fingernail polish. And then the problem with that is, though, the problem for Caleb, this is juxtaposed against Jackson Dart, who actually did suffer a season-ending injury, who requires surgery, who would not leave and tried to sneak back in the game. And they had to rip his jersey from him and his pads, and he wanted to go back in the game. And that was after he waved off a cart and walked all the way to the tunnel himself. Walked off on his own power, did not go in for an x-ray, and wanted to re-enter the game. So that's not good for Caleb or the internet. That's actually very good for the internet. That's saying that Caleb chipped his fingernail and had to go get another manicure. So that, to me, that was a great, great case study of Joe Thomas, Hall of Famer, one of the toughest guys ever. When I asked him about that, he said something, and we all heard what he said, but we heard different things. You hear what you want to hear. Hey, Jim, would you change your mind about having lunch with Todd Monken if Joe Thomas supplies the beef? Mike from Cleveland. Tell you what, I will change my mind about having lunch with a Monken if Joe Thomas supplied the Japanese Wagyu and Joe Thomas were at that lunch. No, I'm not having lunch with the Monken just because Joe supplied the beef.
1: Okay.
0: It would make it more, okay? It would make it more likely, but no, in and of itself, that would not be enough.
2: Okay.
0: Rome. This is harsh. Romy, I love how the Packers are finger pointing at their fans. They must have learned this from the best blamer in the NFL, Aaron Rodgers. Hey, Kraft. You want to blame the fans? They love that piece of crap team of yours and absolutely nothing else. They are fat, stupid losers who would probably buy you a steak at Applebee's, Green Bay's finest establishment, just for being the piece of crap player that you are. War Green Bay fat asses realizing their team sucks worse than that crap hole they live in. Signed, Skull Sam. Iowa via San Diego. Wow, dude, that is harsh. Packer fan, you better react to that. Explain how it feels. I mean this. This is a really good point of conversation. Packer fan, seeing what you saw last night and knowing that you are what you are, what do you make of one of your best players saying, man, they don't need to be booing us. Not on opening night. I don't. When I think of Lambeau Field, I don't think of that. My personal take is, when I think of Lambeau Field, I don't think about the ass play that I saw on that field. But that's just me. That's just California Jim. Packer fan, you have braved the elements year after year after year. You've seen a team that was not competitive, and you've seen a team that was the best team in the NFL. You've seen a team that has a rich tradition and history. I mean, Lombardi, Bart Starr, my man Jerry Kramer, Paul Hornung, Brett Favre, Aaron Rodgers, and then you've seen ass. But what do you think, what do you make when you expressed your displeasure, because that, I don't want to speak for you, Packer fan, but am I accurate in saying this? Is that not some of the worst football you have ever seen on that field? Is that not some of the worst football you've ever seen in all three phases, top to bottom? How often have you been there and booed? So what is your reaction to one of the players saying, come on now, we deserve better than that? On opening night at Lambeau, tell me why you booed, and then tell me how it makes you feel when a player says, that's not cool, that's not right, that's out of line. I mean, I'm really curious about that. I experienced Packer fan firsthand back in the day. I'm not talking about when Jake Rome went to Wisconsin, and we started to go there in the summertime, and we have a house in the Northwoods. I'm talking about Lambeau. I'm talking about the first time I experienced Lambeau, the first time I experienced Packer fan, 1996, December, freezing cold. I was there, and I was blown away by Packer fan, blown away by that town, blown away by the entire experience. Amazing fans. Seems to me they've earned the right to boo, especially with that. Can I reiterate one more time to Tucker Kraft? To any player that took offense to that, this was not one bad night. This was not a one-off. This is a pattern. This is a spiral. This has been going on. This started last year when you lost five in a row and you lost to the Bears in the playoffs. And then you picked up right where you left off. And you're 1-2 and you should be 0-3 and you should be riding an 8-game losing streak. And not only were you embarrassed and punked and knocked the hell out, but it was by the fail clowns, by a quarterback in Michael Penix that wasn't ready to play earlier, that hasn't played in quite some time, that was coming off surgery, and who knew what to expect, and then started the game with a pick. The fail clowns did that to you. And we don't even need to run fail down clowns. All the numbers and how horrible they were. The rushing yardage, the passing yardage, the blocked field goal. I thought that was one of the strengths of the team, by the way, the special teams. I thought they were back. You know, and then the late hit. The late hit and the flag. And then Bajan going for 55 yards on the very next play. Packer fan, I don't want to sit here in my California studio and speak for you. Get your asses in here and let me know what it's like to watch this team play the way it is right now, and then to have one of your star players point the finger at you and blame you.
1: It's pretty disappointing.
0: He made that pretty clear. Pretty disappointing.
1: I picture my home stadium. That's tough.
0: One more thing about the chat. This is really interesting. Jim, my man, for years, 90s, I've been listening to your show. I never cared to engage much, called a couple of times, didn't get run or racked, tweeted here and there, but I never really found a groove until YT Chat. My brother, not only has it given me a voice in the jungle, I have dozens of like-minded friends that I talk to every day for 3 hours. Alone? Please, war the chat zoo.
3: Please,
0: war U.S. veterans, and thank you, my friend, Frank B. No, Frank, thank you, my man. Thank you for your service. Isn't that amazing? I always thought one of the things that I took the most pride in regarding this show is the jungle community, the clones. You clones have always been one of the biggest reasons why this show is so unique. And it's amazing that even with that community, that's a guy that's been listening since the 90s, but never found his people. Never found his rhythm, never found his place, never had a reason to engage until he found Chad. And now he does it for 3 hours every day, and he has, quote, dozens of like-minded friends. Chad's so funny. Like, I love the way y'all greet each other every single day. Like, yo, what's going on? Yo, what up, fam? Good, man. I love it. Absolutely love it. 1-800-636-8686. All right, still ahead. I mentioned at the start of the year, who would have thought for week three that Raiders-Saints would have been one of the more intriguing matchups? But Raiders-Saints is one of the more intriguing matchups. Juwan Johnson will join us at the top of hour number three. Can you imagine? By the way, the Saints are nice. The Saints are fun. The Saints are good. The Saints very well could be 2-0. I mean, can you imagine? We could have had a 2-0 v 2-0 matchup. But imagine a world where not only the Raiders are 3-0, but what if they beat a good Saints team to get there? Imagine a world where the Saints, or I should say the Raiders, are 3-0 and the Chargers are 0-3. Damn, that's a world I want to live in. For real.

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8: Joe Sakic. Joe, thank you for joining us. How are you doing this morning?
9: I'm doing great. How about you guys?
10: Doing great. Have you ever had more of a no-brainer situation than what you just went through with Cale Makar and getting this deal done?
9: Well, yeah. When we had Nathan came up a few years ago.
10: Okay. So equal. So, yeah.
9: I mean, and those are the type of guys that basically write their own ticket because they deserve it. And we're just really excited that Cale. I mean, we both sides we're never wavered off 8 years. We wanted the commitment. He wanted the commitment, and so having that definitely helped the process.
8: Was there a negotiation, or was it just kind of like say the number and then I'll sign the paper?
9: No, I mean, yeah, there's a negotiation, but when you have two sides that want to get something done and are on the same page, it's going to get done. I mean, we've probably started mid-July, really focusing on it, and you see the numbers come in, and once the other contracts came in, we knew where it was heading, and I just think the two sides wanted to get it done, and wanted the 8 years, and for us, it's a huge number, but it's a number that we're excited to. Cale, he's worth every penny, and we have him for the next 9 years. He'll finish his career in Colorado, which was always the goal, and it's an exciting day for our organization and obviously the fans and the city. We got to watch one of the best defensemen ever play the game. You can really say that right now, and so we're lucky to have him here for the next 9 years. It's going to be a thrill to watch him wear the Avalanche uniform.
10: Hey, I was going to ask you real quick, since we have you here, about last weekend and in the Avs alumni game. How much fun was that whole weekend, and how much fun was it finally getting back on with your former line mates and everything else?
9: You know what? We had a great time. I mean, we're all probably a little nervous that you don't want to turn and fall down, which probably almost happened. It happened a few times to me where I'd be like, whoop, Can't do what I thought I could do.

0: But yeah, it was great. It's always great to get back with the guys, and just us being on the ice, we had a blast, and all of us are the same. We're like, woof. It was a tough night, tough next morning for sure on the body, but it was a blast. I mean, just getting the guys together in the dressing room, you reminisce, you know, it's like your kids again. Like, you don't have to even see each other for 20 years, and the minute you get back together, it's almost like you were just back to being teammates 20 years prior, trying to win a Stanley Cup, and here we were at the, having a great time on the ice. So it's awesome weekend.
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0: tell you something. To me, it's a really good topic. A really good topic. Packer fan, how do you feel about your star player, your star tight end saying, hey, man, don't boo us? That's not what I think of when I think of Lambeau. It's a really good topic, and Packer fans nowhere to be found. It's a really good topic with nobody participating, but I understand why you're laying low today, Packer fan. Like that one Packer fan said, Rome, the one thing I did not want to do, the one thing I was not looking forward to was flipping you on and hearing you light us up today. You act like I take pleasure in this. I don't. I'm one of you. 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And yes, I will be with my friends once again at the start of the year for their manager's meeting. That's my favorite thing of the year. Love getting that invite. So to all the managers, I will see you all there. And we'll talk ball. Let's talk some college ball in the meantime. Now, we had to wade through some less than epic college football Saturdays to get here. I understand that. But you know what tomorrow is? Tomorrow is a scrumptious slate of games. You've got Ole Miss at Florida. You have Texas at Tennessee. You have Texas A&M at LSU. And to me, and yes, I'm about to say this, to me, the biggest one of all, Oregon coming down here to SoCal to take on the fighting Lincoln Rileys of USC. And man, is this a huge game. Let me start with Link. Huge game for Link. Well, actually, let me put it to you this way. In the form of a question, which coach is actually under the most pressure this weekend? A new game. Who needs it the worst? Who needs a dub the most? Is it Lincoln Riley? Or Dan Lanning, and can you believe we're actually including him in this? Or Mike Elko? Or Lane Kiffin? Or all the above? Who needs it the most? Let's start with Lincoln, because this is arguably the biggest game in his USC tenure based on where he is at this point. It's a legitimate inflection point for the USC program with two forks in the road. Do they stay undefeated and keep on the march towards finally having the kind of year that they expected when they hired Link 4 years ago? Or is USC going to lose another big yet winnable game and head right back towards more of the same of what we've seen the last 4 years? Mediocrity. This is a huge game for this dude and the program. Link needs a win over somebody who really matters. Actually, he needs multiple wins over somebody who really matters. And honestly, right now, Oregon is wobbly. They're almost taking a standing eight. They're imminently beatable, despite being favored. That said, somehow, it's almost as big for Dan Lanning. I can't believe I'm saying this, but almost as big for Dan Lanning in Oregon, because they've lost their mojo. Man, they're not right. Oregon has already taken a loss. They cannot afford to fall to 2-2 in a year where they were supposed to be top natty contenders with a quarterback who came back to win a national championship and is going to be a top draft pick. Oregon has been disappointing so far, but lose this game and suddenly it goes from disappointing to alarming for my guy Dan Lanning and all the considerable resources that he has in Eugene. It's just weird. I guess that's what I'm saying. It's just weird. Like, unlike Lincoln, this has not been going on for years with Dan Lanning. But it's going on, and he's going through it. It's weird because it just seems so strange that he's flat, they're flat, and they're in a must-win situation already. What happened to the smack-talking, in-your-face Dan Lanning? I want that guy. I want the guy who dunked all over Coach Prime with his epic line, they're fighting for clicks, We're fighting for wins.
1: They're fighting for clicks. We're fighting for wins.
0: That guy. What happened to that guy? I want the guy who delivered that epic Trojan funeral speech before their last game against USC.
1: Really simple. For the seniors in this room, you get an opportunity to lay it on the line. They're living off their history. Matt Leinart, he ain't walking through there. Reggie Bush ain't going to show up. But I'll tell you who he is. Dante Moore's going to show up. Bryce Betcher going to show up. Pacho going to show up. Blake Purchase going to show up. We got the Warriors necessary to go walk out there and deliver. Understand something. Why are you wearing black? You're going to a Trojan funeral.
0: That guy. Why are you wearing black? We're going to a Trojan funeral. Matt Leinart ain't walking through that door. Reggie Bush ain't walking through that door. That, man, I miss that guy. You kidding me with that juice and that intensity and that fire? The speed-talking gum assassin ain't walking through that door either. That's the kind of fire Oregon needs to bring to this game. I mean, believe me, it's a really winnable game that they have to win. Rutgers just put up 35 on the Trojans last week. I thought Gary Patterson was going to come in and fix that defense. Rutgers put up 35 on them. Either way, it does feel like the guy who loses this game is going to find himself on a pretty hot seat. Next, the stakes. Not nearly that high in Baton Rouge, but still pretty damn high, right? Because Lane Kiffin is coming off an all-time humbling at the hands of the entire city of Oxford, Mississippi. Meanwhile, my guy Mike Elko, fresh off taking a stunning ass-kicking at Kyle Field at the hands of my other guy, Will Stein, in Kentucky. Now, you know Lane does not want that Ole Miss debacle to turn into a losing streak. But LSU is going to be dealing with one pissed off Aggie team. You can just tell by Mike Elko's post-game press conference last Saturday that A&M will be rolling into Death Valley with a serious edge.
2: Hats off to Kentucky. They came in here and they beat our ass. Not good enough from us on any level, coaching, playing, performing, physicality, anything. And so on me, I own it. It's my program. I'm in charge of it. And we have to get it fixed. There's no positives, not an ounce of a positive anywhere. So there's a product that's not good enough that starts with me. I did not do a good enough job of coaching this team, preparing this team, and getting this team to ready to play this week. So I don't take any positives from this game. And I don't want to take anything away from Kentucky. Like, hats off to Kentucky. I hate when coaches get on the podium and don't give respect to the team that beat them. Kentucky came in here and they whooped us. And so that should be the story of the game.
0: Bam. Man, that's why I love that guy so much. You could not handle that any better than he did. I love that so much. I love Elko. He is all about the ultimate responsibility, accountability. He's all class. He didn't run any of his players under the bus. He didn't point fingers at anybody. He didn't shift blame. He just led from the front and said, it's unacceptable. There was not one positive thing that happened today, and that's on me. I did not have them ready. And credit to UK. Hats off to UK. They whooped our ass. I love that. That fires me up. Anyway, so LSU should expect a very different team. I guarantee, without knowing, that carried from that presser through the entire week of practice. He got stomped in his own house. I'm not saying they'll win. I'm saying he'll have them ready. Then you've got the winner of the Big Lane Bowl in Oxford last week, who immediately has to go to Gainesville and take on a resurgent Gators team. This is a fascinating game. A big ask for Ole Miss to regroup emotionally after getting that revenge on Lane last week. It's human nature, right? They're young athletes, and that is about as high as it gets. Like, I took Lane to task when he said, well, yeah, that was their Super Bowl. I mean, in a way it was, but that's the whole point. Like, don't give me that. Like, don't act like that wasn't your Super Bowl, Lane, but you're asking Ole Miss to get back up right away, and not only get back up emotionally and get that same hunger, like go back to 0-0, like whatever cliche you want to use, they've got to get ready to go into the swamp. And the Gators are freaking resurgent, and all of a sudden the Gator Nation is feeling it. How much so? They're favored. They're favored. The Gators are favored in this game, which was shocking news to Gator head coach John Sumrall, who earlier this week said this.
3: I mean, you come into this week ranked and against a ranked and favored against a top five team in the nation. Do you use that doubt this week to fuel the team?
4: Who's guys favored against these guys? Do they? There's a lot of good drugs out there, huh?
0: Great stuff. He's like, hey, Coach, how do you feel about the fact that you're favored against a top five team? Wait, who's got us favored? Everybody? Pretty much everybody? Every book? Everybody? Well, then there must be some pretty amazing drugs out there.
4: There's a lot of good drugs out there, huh?
0: There are. There are, Coach.
5: Drug.
0: But that's not why you're favored. I love the honest response, and I understand where he's coming from, but I also understand where Vegas is coming from. Sumrall's like, we just got our bleep together as a program after a decade of being lost in the wilderness, and you're immediately installing us as favorites against what might be the best team in the country? Who has us favored? You have us favored against maybe the best player in the country. But, again, it's a big ask for Ole Miss to pull it together and go beat the Gators, especially since Florida's defense, before he arrived and last year, gave Trinidad Chambliss some issues in that game last year. And especially since we're not really sure if Quan Lacy is going to suit up. So, yes, there are plenty of reasons why Florida opened up as a 3.5-point favorite, and they're still a 3.5-point favorite. Love that game. Lacy is still, at last check, officially questionable. Love that matchup. Here's another matchup I love. A Manning who is going to play quarterback in Neyland Stadium, but not Peyton. I love that. So what about Arch? That is going to be a really hostile environment. Really hostile environment. And what are we going to see from Arch in that hostile environment? Great matchup. I mean, you could argue that Tennessee is not Ohio State, but Tennessee is going to provide a lot of different challenges. So back to my original question. Who needs to win the most this weekend? Believe it or not, I'm going to say it's Lincoln Riley. This guy's got to win this game. If he comes up short in another big game, and as I mentioned, it's a big game, but Oregon is not top five. Oregon's ranked 20th. Oregon's been in a free fall. Oregon has lost its swagger. Oregon is wobbly. Oregon is beatable. If not now, then when, man? They're never going to be more beatable, probably. USC has to win this game because USC still has to go to Penn State and Indiana and host Ohio State. So it could get really ugly if the Trojans lose here. And there is one more factor here, Trojan fan. You can't avoid this factor. The Bruin factor. The Chesney factor. Because I think right now most USC fans already would trade Lincoln for Chesney. Tell me I'm wrong. Trojan fan, go ahead and tell me I'm wrong. Who would you rather have? Chesney or Link? And I'm saying this after only a few games of the Chesney era. That's how good his energy is. That's how the vibe changed. That's how quickly Bob Chesney changed the culture in Westwood. It's incredible. Imagine how much worse it's going to be if Lincoln, and again, he was aggressive coming into this year. It's our time. The billboards are all over L.A. Now it's our time. It's our time. What if he loses to Dan Lanning and Oregon tomorrow? I think Lincoln's got to have that game worse than anybody. I think Dan Lanning needs to stop the bleeding. That's what I think. Dan needs to stop the bleeding. Lincoln Riley needs that game worse than Dan Lanning. But Lanning's got to find a way to stop the bleeding and figure out what the hell is wrong there. They're flat, man. I want to go back to those other clips that I played. Happy Friday, Jim. This is in response already. I like it. I love a response right away to a take. The Ducks defense is pretty flat. Unlike Dan Lanning's midsection, no Natty again. Bet Oregon and USC, wish they could put the old Pac-12 back together. Gonna be tough getting through the Big Ten with mediocre production. Hell, the Beavers could probably beat both USC and Oregon right now. Thank you, Levi in Portland. Bro, easy. And now you're looking for a shortcut? Now you're looking for the path of least resistance? Put the old Pac-12 together so we can dominate because we can't handle the Big Ten? Come on, Oregon, you're better than that. Jay in the 208. All of USC's games have been preseason games. They haven't faced anyone of importance. USC ranked 12th at home against a 21st ranked Ducks team, and they're the underdogs. Oregon rolls USC. That's not unfair. Oregon's not playing well. They're ranked 20th, 21st, and they are favored coming into USC, and USC's unbeaten. What does that tell you about USC? That nobody's buying them. That's why Lincoln needs that game so badly. Great college weekend. I love it. Good reaction. Keep it coming. Keep it coming. All right, when we come back, still ahead. Talk some more pro ball. Juwan Johnson, tight end for the Saints, will be joining us. You've got the telephone number. You can find me on X. You can find me in chat. You can find me on email. Other things to talk about. The Niners with another key injury. Can any of these guys get out of bed without getting hurt? I've never seen anything like it. Not only is there another key injury, they don't even have room on the injured list for this guy. Crazy. Albie's Week to Us is coming up. The ATP is coming up. And more. Stay tuned.
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21: 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Lindahl.
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20: 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I don't know if they'll find it next week.
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1: 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Oats Wrapper, what is your beef? The best of the best. All right, so another college football topic that I want to get into. Kurt Cignetti is not really thrilled right now with a portion of his fan base. And I see the guy working. He's urging fans to stay to the end of games. He's urging fans to stop complaining about blowouts. He's urging fans to stop complaining about how hot it is. I mean, can you imagine IU fans having any issue with anything at all? Honestly, an Indiana Hoosier football fan having any issue with a blowout or who they scheduled or they didn't blow them out by enough or it's too hot. Holy crap. IU fans not satisfied? How freaking rich is that? 5 minutes ago, they were the worst program ever. Literally. Then Kurt Cignetti comes in and does the most amazing job in the history of college football. Literally. He wins a national championship in 2 years after inheriting the worst college football program ever. And they look to be a playoff team again this year. And they're unbeaten so far. And I don't care who they've played so far. And yet, some of the fans aren't happy. Some of the fans aren't satisfied. Some of the fans don't like the blowouts. They're not being blown out enough. I mean, what the hell is going on here? They're not winning by enough. Or it's too hot. Anyway, it's worked its way back to Sig. Because you know the thing about Sig? Sig knows everything. Always. So, when it came up, or when he thought that he had the opportunity, he checked them, and he checked them hard, and did so in an interview. Do we have the video for that? I believe we do. Coach?
2: What are we, 29-2?
3: Yeah.
2: I mean, when we came, I saw the pictures, 10,000 people in the stands. People, you know, don't bitch about a 38-0 win.
1: He's not wrong. First of all, he's not wrong about any of that. One, don't bitch about a 38-0 win. Two, when he arrived, he did see the pictures, and there were 10,000 people in the stands. Three, when you win a natty at Indiana, you're never wrong, ever, about anything. And especially about this. Don't bitch about a 38-0 win. Even the most... This is what's incredible to me. Even the most beaten down, downtrodden fans ever can get awfully spoiled awfully quickly. That didn't take long. Oh, now it's not enough. Now it's not good enough. Now you're not satisfied. Man, don't get on the wrong side of this guy. It's not like he couldn't do this somewhere else. It's not like you couldn't replicate this somewhere else. You know why I say that? Because he just freaking did it at Indiana. If the guy could do it at Indiana, he could do it anywhere. I would not get on the wrong side of this guy. He's not being unreasonable. You're complaining? You're bitching? They should be thanking this guy every single day that he still shows up in that facility. I don't care how hot it is. I don't care who they scheduled. I don't care what the final outcome was. What, 38-0 is not good enough? What, they didn't cover? Is that your problem? Is it a bet that you lost? This dude is not only the best thing that ever happened to your football program, he's one of the best things that ever happened to what's already a really good school, honestly. I'm not saying anybody is above reproach. But if anybody is, it's this freaking guy. He hasn't done enough for you? If ever anybody could say, you're welcome, it's that guy. I can see where he might feel unappreciated. Man, when you hit your knees at night, you best thank the man above for that guy every single night.
3: Yeah, it's pretty simple.
1: He's actually 30-2. He doesn't even know how much he's won. What are we, 20-2? No,
4: Google
1: actually,
4: me.
1: Sig, you're 30-2. 30-2 at Indiana, and he has to remind fans to get to the stadium and stay there and watch them. Because, by the way, he's going to coach them until the end of the game. He's going to coach them at the start of the game. So why are you not there before the game starts? Don't go L.A. fan, Bloomington fan.
4: Google me.
1: Well, like they already, it's incredible. Like they're that spoiled. How could you have forgotten already? It just goes to show, man. It could happen to anybody. Worst program ever. He did the most incredible thing I've ever seen in college ball. And he's got to remind the fans. Can he get there? Can he stay there? The players don't leave because it's too hot. The coaches aren't leaving because it's too hot. Sorry, we only won 38-0. Wild. So I want to go back to Mike Elko for a minute. Ironwork C2Z in the chat. Jim, there are rumors Jimbo is lurking around Tallahassee. If that's true, Elko can't be far behind if Aggies don't bounce back. Coaching portal always open. JT in Austin. Let's not get carried away. Look, I'm not saying that A&M doesn't have ludicrously high expectations. They do. They spend a hell of a lot of money. I understand this. And I also know they don't have a lot of patience. They're short on that. Long on money, short on patience. And believe me, Elko knows. You saw that presser. He knows he can't get curb stomped at home by Kentucky. He knows that's totally unacceptable. But you're going to tell me after one game, and it was a bad loss, and a great win. That was a great win by Kentucky. And a bad loss by A&M. You're going to tell me after one bad loss that people are lurking? Nah. He's not in that kind of trouble. He better not be. Now, if he goes to the swamp and they get hammered again, I'm still going to say, come on, man. Cut this guy some slack. You love this guy before this last week, and you should. Damn good coach. And I don't think that's good comp, Tallahassee. Tallahassee's had a lot of trouble. A lot of trouble. Jay in Tampa. My wife's libido has tripled, and that's a problem. Signed, Indiana fan. Pretty much, dude. Well said. Pretty much. Just look at this guy, Steve Rogers, B2K. He picks fights with fans because he knows Indiana will always be a basketball school. No, dude, I think that he's not happy because he went to Indiana that had the worst football program ever, and he won a natty. And now he's seeing some dissatisfaction from the fans. He's 30-2, and he sees some dissatisfaction. I think what he's saying is, are you kidding me? You don't appreciate what's going on here? We didn't win by enough? It's too hot for you? Hey, Sig, to me, can say whatever the hell he wants, especially if he keeps winning. If you were 0-4, that'd be one thing. But he's not. And by the way, the dude's got a lifetime exemption because he won a national championship in Indiana. He can say and do whatever the hell he wants. Not because Indiana's a basketball school, so he knows that he's covered. He's covered because he won a natty in football. Stay tuned.
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7: Joe Sakic. Joe, thank you for joining us. How are you doing this morning?
8: I'm doing great. How about you guys?
9: Doing great. Have you ever had more of a no-brainer situation than what you just went through with Cale Makar and getting this deal done?
8: Well, yeah. When we had Nathan came up a few years ago.
9: Okay. So equal. So, yeah.
8: I mean, and those are the type of guys that basically write their own ticket because they deserve it. And we are just really excited that Cale. I mean, we both sides never wavered off 8 years. We wanted the commitment. He wanted the commitment, and so having that definitely helped the process.
7: Was there a negotiation, or was it just kind of like say the number and then I'll sign the paper?
8: No, I mean, yeah, there's a negotiation, but when you have two sides that want to get something done and are on the same page, it's going to get done. I mean, we've probably started mid-July, really focusing on it, and you see the numbers come in, and once the other contracts came in, we knew where it was heading, and I just think the two sides wanted to get it done and wanted the 8 years, and for us, it's a huge number, but it's a number that we're excited to. Cale, he's worth every penny, and we have him for the next 9 years. He'll finish his career in Colorado, which was always the goal, and it's an exciting day for our organization and obviously the fans and the city. We got to watch one of the best defensemen ever play the game. You can really say that right now, and so we're lucky to have him here for the next 9 years. It's going to be a thrill to watch him wear the Avalanche uniform.
9: I was going to ask you real quick, since we have you here, about last weekend and in the Avs alumni game. How much fun was that whole weekend, and how much fun was it finally getting back with your former line mates and everything else?
8: We had a great time. I mean, we're all probably a little nervous that you don't want to turn and fall down, which probably almost happened. It happened a few times to me where I'd be like, whoop, can't do what I thought I could do. but it was great. It's always great to get back with the guys, and just us being on the ice again, we had a blast, and all of us at the same. We're like, woof. It was a tough night, tough next morning for sure on the body, but it was a blast. I mean, just getting the guys together in the dressing room, you reminisce. It's like your kids again. Like, you don't have to even see each other for 20 years, and the minute you get back together, it's almost like you were just back to being teammates 20 years prior, trying to win a Stanley Cup, and hey, we were at DU having a great time on the ice, so it's awesome weekend.
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0: back. I'm Jim Rome. Quick reminder, it is true, I am with Westwood One, but we are also on Sirius XM. We are also on the Rome TV channel, which has 8 of its own platforms. You're also on our YouTube channel. 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All right, if you're on hold, stay there. If not, I'll get to those phone calls in a minute. I want to talk some more pro ball. We are joined right now by a tight end for the New Orleans Saints. He is in his 7th season, coming off a year where he had a career-high 77 receptions, over 880 yards. He had 3 touchdowns last year. This year, 7 receptions, 120 yards, and a TD. The Saints are 1-1. They host the Raiders, who are 2-0 on Sunday. We are joined by Juwan Johnson. Juwan, it's been a minute. It's good to have you back on the show. How you doing, dude?
1: Absolutely. I appreciate you having me, man. How's everything?
0: Good, good, dude. Really good to talk to you, and I appreciate you making time for it. So you're coming off a really impressive comeback win over the Ravens. Talk to me about the vibe and the energy at the facility and the team right now. You've seen everything. What's it feel like around there?
1: It feels really good. It hasn't changed much from the beginning of the year. I think that's a true testament to what we kind of build in our culture, just high energy. I think the 3 core values that we have is joy, togetherness, and toughness. I feel like those are the things that we truly embody. And yes, we had a heartbreak in the first game, but the second game we came back and brought our team back together. But I think the biggest thing is like I said before, no changes happened in terms of the vibe. I just feel like we're more excited to go back out there and show who we really are, not to the world, but really to ourselves and what we can do.
0: Juwan Johnson joining us. In terms of going back out there, and I appreciate what you're saying, like, this is what our standard is, this is what our expectation is. Had we won that first game, had we gotten off quickly, then we're unbeaten. But all that said, man, you're playing really well, and the team is really nice. In terms of getting back out there, how excited are you to get to the Dome and feel that Houdat Nation? Like, are you feeling their energy and their expectation?
1: Yeah, I'm really feeling a lot. I mean, we were just at dinner last night with some of the tight ends, and everybody was really, really excited. Just the energy in the city is really good. I mean, I was just talking to my wife yesterday. I said we haven't been in the Dome in like 5 weeks. I mean, we had our last two preseason games were away, and our first two home game, I mean, our first two openers were away. So we're just excited to get back. I know that the family's excited to be back, and everybody's excited to have us around.
0: Juwan Johnson joining us. Dude, I know you're not going to want to make it about you, but I really do love your journey. I want to reset this because your journey is one of perseverance and grit. You entered the league as an undrafted free agent. You began your rookie season on the practice squad. Having earned everything that you've accomplished in those early years, what kept you going when really you were guaranteed nothing, not even a regular season start? In those early days, what kept you going?
1: Oh, man. I would say it's definitely my faith. That's for sure. I feel like you just been given so much. I mean, none of this is promised. And I feel like the biggest thing is just going out there and showing that you have so much fun with this. You can have so much fun with football. And I'm sorry, my kids are calling.
0: I got you.
1: But no, I think it's so fun that you can go out there and just have fun with it. You know, like I said, nothing's guaranteed. Nothing's ever given. But you can have so much fun just being with your friends and, you know, going out there. And honestly, the years pass by so fast and you just never know. So it's been really fun.
0: Yeah, you have a great perspective. The years go they go fast. Like, I would argue as somebody much older than you that the days are long, the years are short. It goes by really, really quickly. You got that great perspective. When you talk about it being fun, what's fun about it, man? Is it the camaraderie? Is it the locker room? Is it competing? Is it all the above? What's the most fun for you about the whole thing?
1: Oh, man, you can go so many ways. I mean, I feel like you can go with, you know, just the guys they brought in. We've had really good guys that come in over the years. Obviously, having guys like Tyler, a guy that you know already, I feel like he's a good guy. Been around Alvin, Alvin's great. And been around just the linemen that we've had over the years. I feel like it's been totally amazing. But I feel like just the biggest thing is just having guys like Kellen. And Kellen's been awesome. I mean, Kellen was the main culprit of just having me here. So I feel like having him here was kind of icing on the cake for me, just staying here in New Orleans.
0: We're talking to you, Juwan Johnson. In terms of Tyler, you've known him a long time. You've known him for years. You knew him way back before. So for those who don't know, I had him on the show not long ago. Came off great, as you might imagine, on the show. Came off really great. Man, the dude, he seems really even keel, but he's definitely got that dog, and you know he's going to make some plays. When you guys went on that long drive to come back on the Ravens, for instance, what's he like in the huddle?
1: He's really cool, calm, and collected. I feel like you need that in a quarterback. I feel like sometimes you look at a quarterback when either you're down 21-0 or you're down by 14, you can see it in his eyes that he's pretty flustered. But you really can't see that from him. You say he's picking up guys saying, you know, talk to yourself. You know, you got it. You know, we got this drive. Let's make a big play. Somebody make a big play. And in the huddle, you'll see, like, he'll point out a guy. And he's like, all right, he's looking at you. He's trying to get you the ball. So I'm really excited, you know, just to see his journey thus far and to see what he's going to do moving forward. But he's so exciting to play with, really fun to kind of just grow with and gel with, and obviously seeing his family grow as well. It's been really beautiful to see.
0: Hey, Juwan, how much better is it? Like, when I can tell you love your guys. You love being with this group. You love these guys. How much better does that make it on the field? I mean, how much of a difference does it make? Because it's not like that in every single locker room, right? So how much easier or better is it on the field when you have that bond and that brotherhood?
1: Yeah. One of the things, me and our right tackle, Taliese Fuanga, like the one thing that we do, we always like give a big smile and a thumbs up, you know, during the series. And that kind of just keeps it light, just kind of the whole time. Like this football thing can be really, really stressful, and it can be really high intense. But I think just keeping it light and realizing that, look, I'm the same dude on the field that I am off the field, and you can count on me. And I think that's one of the things that we kind of been harping on, but also just really honing in on this whole year. Is just like, man, like whatever it is, like, be yourself, be who you are, make plays, because I'm the same guy that's going to be on the field, that's going to war with you, and the same guy's going to eat lunch with you, and the same guy's going to play video games with you when we get back in the locker room. And once you have that same camaraderie and the same person that you're going to see on Sundays, I mean, that makes everything so much better. And obviously communication goes hand in hand with that, because tight ends and tackles, we talk all the time. And so, yeah, that's just like one of the stories that I point out that I think is one of the best things we have in our team.
0: Man, that's awesome. If you have a whole locker room full of guys that see it the same way, that act like that, that feel the same way, then that's a really powerful thing. You just said that it's important, the importance of making plays. Look, I know you're going to do whatever they ask you to do. You're going to be that guy. You've always been that guy. But in that final drive, when we're talking about what Tyler's like, you're going to do what they need you to do on that drive, but is there any part of you that's thinking, man, I want to be that guy. I want to make that play. Like, you may be that guy. But you don't want to be selfish, but how important is it? Like, I want to be the guy, man. Give me the ball.
1: You're right. No, you definitely want to be that guy to be like, just put it on my shoulders. I mean, that's kind of the guy I am in my head. But I think ultimately, I call myself the janitor. Like, whenever you need me, you call me. So whenever you need something that needs to be done, like, that's me. And I don't point a lot of attention to myself. I go to work. I do what I got to do. I don't cause trouble. I don't, you know, go out in the media and make a big riff. That's me. That's kind of how, like, my MO is since I've come to the league and how it is now. I just like to call myself the janitor. They put a PowerPoint up today, and, you know, they had, like, a bunch of guys on the PowerPoint, and they had me in a Dennis Rodman jersey. Like, that's what I want to do. Like, whatever you need me to do, dirty work, whatever it is, like, let me do that.
0: Dude, the janitor, though, has still got to eat. A janitor's got to eat, man, right? The janitor's got to eat. The worm is different, man. I go far enough back that when I was a young dude on the way up, I had a few nights out with Dennis. I don't know, Juwan. I like the comp, but my man was wild, dude. He was a wild man. But the kind of guy he'd play 60 minutes or 45 minutes, and then he'd get a lift in after the games. Like, that dude was a
1: 1,000%.
0: Nut in a good way.
1: 1,000%. And I love it. And I think that's one of the things that I like most about him. Like, the thing is, he's just trying to get better. He was about his team, that's for sure. And, you know, when guys didn't want to get the rebounds, he was the one that was doing it. So, I mean, I kind of want whatever void needs to be filled. Like, that's something that I want to do.
0: Dude, he was a genius, though, man. And you know hoops, but he was an absolute genius. That guy could read angles. Like, he knew where the ball was going before the ball went there. He was there before the ball got there. He was so good like that. Juwan Johnson joining us. Let me ask you, you are a pro's pro. When you first got there and you were doing everything you could to stick, who took you under their wing and used to talk to you about the things that you have to do to be a pro?
1: Yeah. Yeah, I would say one of the biggest guys I would say is Jameis Winston. I feel like he took me under his wing from the very start, kind of the ins and outs. And obviously, this is the year after he came from Tampa, so he had a chip on his shoulder. But just knowing like his work ethic, I've seen no one work harder than him to this day. Nobody works harder than Jameis Winston.
0: For real.
1: So just being around him and knowing his work ethic, knowing his passion, his care for his teammates, I think. You know, the C on your chest matters, but I think in every organization, like, he deserves to see on his chest regardless of if he's a starter or not. Like, he is the epitome of a leader and a captain. So I take a lot of who I am and what I do in this football profession because of him.
0: That is incredible praise. Like, and we all love Jameis. We all love Jameis because he's one of one. There's nobody like him. Like, in a league of outliers where you're all different, there's nobody like Jameis. But I've never really heard somebody say, like, I've never seen a guy work the way he worked and then he took an interest in you. That's really high praise. Juwan, you played 4 years at Penn State and then you had the 1 year at Oregon. Tell me about that year at Eugene. Like, how critical was that year? For instance, if not for that year, would you and I be having this conversation?
1: I have no idea. I really don't. I mean, I think the year, one, with Tyler, but two, with Justin Herbert, I think being with Justin Herbert kind of shifted what I thought, man, what a NFL quarterback could look like, and playing with a guy like that. So playing with them and playing with guys like Penei Sewell, Javon Holland, playing with all those guys and playing with Kayvon Thibodeau, like, those were like some elite guys being on the same team and just making a run for it. But just being around those guys, how professional they went about it. I mean, Kayvon Thibodeau was a freshman when I was there. And so the way how he moved, so professional, it was something that I was like, man, like, I just took a little piece from everybody in that whole, I guess, like, 7 months I was there. And honestly, it changed my life. And it really kind of propelled me into how I am, you know, as a Saint, and going about my business, taking care of my body. Like, it was strictly, like, honestly, being at Oregon, it was strictly business, like, all business.
0: And by the way, you guys showed up like that because I was at that Rose Bowl. I was there that day because we had a son that went to Wisconsin. So I was up in the box with all the Wisconsin people. And, man, y'all did show up like it was all business. What do you remember about that day?
1: It was good. I mean, it was definitely, I actually just watched the highlights maybe like a couple weeks ago because I was talking to a teammate about it. And it was a really good game. I mean, honestly, from start to finish, it was a really good game. And we just pulled it out, you know, and Justin had 3 touchdowns. I mean, we had some guys that stepped up big, and we did a really good job just putting it all together. Like, same thing, like, guys knew each other. I think the best teams are guys who know each other and who they know who they're fighting for.
0: You guys did show up that day, and your players, the stars, played like stars. And one last thought, so you got the Silver and Black, and really interesting game this weekend. They're 2-0. They're one of the surprises. What stands out to you when you look at the film? What stands out about the defensive challenge led by that stud, that beast, Max Crosby?
1: Mm-hmm. You just see their play style, man. Their play style is something that we haven't seen in the past 2 weeks in the teams that we played. You know, it kind of brings back that sort of Raiders feel, what it used to be. And they're kind of bringing it back, like the way that they're playing fast to the ball, playing aggressive, not messing around in terms of their gaps or their responsibilities. You got the guys on the back end making plays. So, you know, they're a really good team. I mean, there's a reason why they're 2-0. They beat a really good team in the Chargers last week. So it's not like they have any fluke wins. They have some valid wins. And so going this week, it's not like, you know, we're taking this lightly, taking it easy. I mean, nobody cares about what it was last year. The Rays are a good team this year, and we have to treat them as such.
0: Yeah, man, I know you will. I love that matchup. They're 2-0. That's a legit 2-0, but they've got to come deal with you and your dome. And I know, like you said, it's been a long time since you guys have been home. Juwan Johnson joining us on the program. Dude, I appreciate you so much. What a great conversation, dude. Great to get caught up. I appreciate you doing that, Juwan. Thank you.
1: Absolutely. It's good hearing from you, man. Hope to talk to you soon.
0: Yeah, you too. Be good. That's a stud right there. All class. Really nice player, all class. Great conversation. Juwan Johnson of the Saints in his 7th year, coming off a huge year. That's a glue guy. Like he said, I'm the janitor, but he's a player now. And a leader. Man of faith. Class act. Really good stuff. All right. When we come back, I'll tell you what. I say things like this. The NFL is better when the Raiders are good, period. Because of the nation, because of the Raiders. But you know what? The NFL is better when the Saints are good and they're fun. And the Saints are fun.

0: Soft. But you're tough as hell.
1: Well, come on, man. Signetti is soft. I've seen a lot and heard a lot of bad takes. That one's right up there near the worst take ever.
2: Google me.
1: Kurt Signetti is soft. He won a national championship at Indiana, but he's soft. Oh, all right. So I got a question for you. 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Why is Ouch Rapper so amazing? 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They come in 4-ounce bags. 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If you already know what you want, get the 18-ounce bag. If for some reason you don't see it, ask for Ouch Rapper by name because no other jerky compares. You know this by now. I've been talking about it for years. It's absolutely an incredible product. Ouch Rapper, what's your beef?
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10: Good afternoon. A busy roadway closed due to a serious crash. This report is sponsored by Staples. Northbound U.S. 285 closed between County Road 60 and County Road 62 due to a serious crash. Police and medical on the scene. 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
11: 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Shefty with this report. Quote, Seahawks QB Sam Darnold is off the injury report for Sunday's game at Washington and is good to go. Tell you what, Drew Locke did a hell of a job. Drew Locke did a hell of a job. The best backup in the league right now, I'd argue, is not Jameis, like they were trying to say when he came in. It's Drew Locke. Hey, but by the way, how about what we just heard about Jameis? I've heard a lot of things about Jameis. A lot of things about Jameis. Juwan Johnson said, of all my teammates, he has the best work ethic of anybody that I've ever been around. I thought that was really interesting. Jim Rome Show. Hey, Jim, that was probably you in the chat calling Cignetti soft. Signed, conspiracy clone. Okay, for the last time, I am not in the chat. I do not have a burner. I am not in the chat. I wish I were good enough to be in the chat and host this show at the same time. I'm just not. It was not me. I know you're never going to believe me. In chat, they believe. No, you. You believe what you want to believe. You hear what you want to hear. You think everybody is soft. You think everything is a conspiracy. And you believe that I'm in there with you. Yo, chat, I am not in there with you. I'm not saying I don't want to be in there with you. Well, I'm kind of saying that. I appreciate you, chat. I do. I appreciate you. I appreciate that you found each other. I am not in there with you. I do not have a burner, and I'm not in chat. I can't do both at one time. I know you think I can. Yes, you can, Rome. I know you're in chat reacting to this interview as you're conducting this interview. No, I'm not. Damn, I wish I could. But I can't. Linear Messenger, quote, wow, that was a great conversation with Juwan. I would normally say the rules are the rules with this self-gloss of the janitor, but we can let it slide because this dude is smooth and has great character. Oh, a Linear Messenger, I'm sure Juwan is very appreciative that you're going to let it slide for him violating a rule. My God, how many times do I have to go over this? He did not break the rule. The rule is you clones cannot self-gloss. A guest can self-gloss. Hey, Rome, why didn't you run him? He's self-glossed. Because the freaking rule does not apply to the guests. This is so easy. Why do we have to keep going over that, too? Jim, this goes back to, I'm saying, we're Green Bay fans. We're the Packer fans. It's a great topic. The Packers crapped the bed last night, and then no sooner than it's over, I mean, it was really pathetic how badly they played, but taking a page from Mike Elko's book, credit to the fail clowns, they played really well. But then you got Tucker Kraft saying, you know, I don't know about these boos. I never expected that. And I said, hey, Packer fan, I want to hear from you. The team is horrible. It's not a one-off. You could be riding an 8-game losing streak if you didn't get lucky against the Jets. And now you've got a fan or a player who's upset with you booing. Can I get a reaction to that, please? Nothing, man. Crickets. Crickets. Here's a reaction. Jim. That's how he wrote it. So I just read it like that. You're not hearing from any of the booger eaters from Packer Nation because they're still drinking the pain away after calling out from work. They're also red-assed because they all wanted LaFleur gone after last year. Then were collectively butthurt when he inexplicably got extended. Oh, but they have plenty of time to pile on Caleb Williams for not meeting their threshold of pain. Sucks to be you, Packer fan. You cheeseheads can look forward to 5-12 if you're lucky, as Micah has buyer's remorse. Signed, Rob in Green Bay, Bears fan. That's the only person in all of Green Bay that has stepped up today, a Bears fan. And Matt with his script who got run. Hey, Packer fan, I tried to give you a platform. I really did. Here's my man. I want to shout this guy out. Super Dave. DLH 1029 underscore. Dave, my man, I appreciate you. Dave has been in the jungle for a long, long, long time. So I want to recognize that. Rome, get a Raider in there to offset the jungle karma for the Saints. My guy, it's 2:30 on Friday. I don't think we're going to turn a Raider. Unless there's somebody in Vegas listening that wants to give us a Raider. Look, if there's a Raider fan, a Raider player, I'll get you a Zoom link. I'll do it. I'll do it on zero notice. I will get you a Raider right freaking now. If you can get me a Raider, if anybody watching this or listening to this has any ties to the Raiders, and they want to get a Raider on to balance out the karma, I will take that right now. I'm here for it. Now, I did my best last week, right? I got Baron Davis on. Baron Davis came on last Friday. He hosts a Raider show. And what do you know? They beat the Chargers. I got you your karma. Anyway, Dave, appreciate you, my brother, because I know you've had my back and you've been here a long, long time. I'm looking for ATPs. I'm looking for ATPs, and Alvy's going to have his week that was. All of that's still coming up. And if somebody can turn a Raider interview in the next half hour, I'll do it. Otherwise, you're right. There's an imbalance in jungle karma. I'll tell you what. I'd even talk to Bacon. I would talk to Bacon 49 right now. I'd even talk to the Ginger Bowl Cut. Go ahead. Raider Nation, this turn one of your own.
0: Effing deal.
11: Let's go to John in Portland. Hey, John, appreciate you. What's going on? How are you?
12: Romy, thanks for the vine. I just wanted to call and say that I'm so sick of 49er fans with the tinfoil hats talking about this substation, all right? We need to start looking inward, okay? Dustin Perry, head of physical whatever, I don't care. Dustin Perry is the man I'm mad at this morning with all the injuries. If the IR is filled, someone needs to be fired. I don't care who. Mainly Dustin Perry, though. Rome, I'll keep it short. War Eddie DiBartolo. War Bill Walsh. I'm out.
11: No war for Jed Pork? Bro, no offense. I love your energy. I even like the take. But the call sounded like it came from the substation. That call sounded like you made it from the substation. We're talking about, that's the irony of it, right? His whole point is, I'm sick and tired of hearing about the substation. All right? It's not the substation. Well, then why are you calling from it? What he's talking about is Nick Bosa. Hurt again. Nick Bosa, according to Adam Schefter earlier, pulled his calf during Thursday's practice and now is expected to miss, quote, a few weeks, including Sunday's game against the Cardinals, sources tell me and at Rap Sheet. The team is figuring out whether or not Bosa needs to be placed on the injured reserve. I don't even think they have any room there, honestly. Look at this. If you're watching on the stream right now, there are so many Niners that are on the injured reserve that it's small print that I can't even read it. Can we zoom in? Can we zoom in? Can we zoom in? They've got like 15 guys. They're out of space. They're out of space on the injured reserve. Like, there's not enough room. Man, you know what they need? Dejon. He's bulletproof. That guy won't get hurt. He can't get hurt.
13: I own a...
11: God, it's like... It's so old. I couldn't wait to hit James Kelly with that. I hit him right away. The second I hit that. And James Kelly... I try not to bother him when he's not doing stuff for us because he's got all these businesses and he's got a life and job. But when I saw Nick Bosa, I just bam, sent. He hit me with a one-word response. Let's just say the word starts with F. And then no reaction, no elaboration, nothing. Just
14: flagellant.
11: An F-bomb. No, not that F-word. The other F-word.
13: The guy's name's Dick Fry?
11: Yeah, well, yeah, plenty of time for that, didn't you? And by the way, where is Dick Fry? He was coming in chat every single day. Let's go to Phoenix. Mario, good to have you on the show. Mario, how you doing, dude?
15: Not good, Mr. Rome. Good afternoon to you.
11: Good afternoon. What's up?
15: Good afternoon. What's up? Man, I was working, so I was hoping to get out just to touch bases. You're calling us Packer fans out. I don't know where they're at. Except for the kooks that have called, but not happy, Jim. Lifelong fan, disappointed. Called for LaFleur after the Bears game, after the first Bears game, at the end of the regular season. Just very disappointed, mad. Kraft, shut up, Kraft. We wear cheese on our heads. We go out to nowhere, Wisconsin, to support our team. Give us something to root about. Enough's enough. Fire LaFleur. Let's fire the GM. We need a change now. 8 years of insanity is enough. Thank you, Mr. Rome. Have a good day.
11: job, Mario. Well done, bro. Way to go. Not in Green Bay, but I'll take it. A Packer fan. I just wanted to hear from a Packer fan. After everything that you've gone through over the last eight games, and then to see them show up the way they showed up, opening night, Lambeau, under the lights, a winless team comes in and punks you, humiliates you, embarrasses you, nothing went right in any phase of that game, and then one of your players is upset because you boo? I wanted to know, as a fan, what did you think about that? And what I'm hearing, and this is a very good point, Yeah, Rome, we had a problem with that, but we got a lot of problems. It's a really, really big problem, starting with the head coach. Why was he extended? Why was he extended? See, if you pull back and you look, here's the thing about Matt LaFleur. His hair is on point. His eyebrows are on point. His manicure is on point. No, his skin is on point. Great skin. Just kidding. If you pull back, and you look at his record, and you look at his numbers, and you look at his 8 years, he's done a really nice job. He actually has done a really nice job, but he can't get over the hump. And for everybody, we saw this with Sean McDermott in Buffalo. If you can get a team to a certain point, but you can't get them over the hump, and nothing changes, then nothing changes. And they extended him. The thing is, he's 77-42-1. Like, as good a winning percentage, a better winning percentage than Andy Reid, I believe, over that period. And how do you fire a guy who's 77-42-1? You generally don't, unless you start losing games consistently and in a fashion the way he's losing games. You're not finishing, you're coming from ahead, you're melting down, and now the whole thing is ripping apart. Green Bay's last eight games, if you're watching on the stream, this is according to at Sleeper NFL. Lose by 21, win by 3 against the Jets. Lose by 17, lose by 4, lose by 13, lose by 17, lose by 6, lose by 8. How many double-digit leads, though, did you blow in those games? And who did you lose to? And did you blow a lead against Chicago in the playoffs? Yes. And then they extended him? So already, Packer fan didn't want him back. And then they get him back, and then nothing's changed. I think Mario actually did a pretty good job of explaining what it's like to be a Packer fan right about now. All right, we'll take a time out, because when we come back, I'm sure some of you will call somebody soft. And then we'll have some ATPs, and then Alvy will have his week that was. And then we're going to have a cool weekend with some really good ball. Not too late. Oh, and if somebody could turn a Raider fan to balance out the karma, I will still do that interview. Stay tuned.
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10: Good afternoon. A crash along westbound I-70 slowing traffic. This report is sponsored by National Western Center. Westbound I-70 between US 40 and Lookout Mountain Road exit 256 slow traffic in that area due to a crash. Say hello to the new National Western Center. 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

0: Before I go to Alvy's Week That Was, I'm going to the phones. I love it. The phones have been ringing. Let's go to Mike and Dana Point. Mike, you made it in. What's going on, Mike?
1: Thanks, Jimmy. Been listening to you since back in Gaucho Land, brother. And you've never lost the fire. That's what I admire you for. What I'm calling for is to sing the praises of Sexy Dexter Lawrence, who is eating offensive linemen like cheeseburgers at a meat cutter's clinic. The guy is a beast, Jim.
0: Mike, I appreciate you, dude. Really. Especially if you've been listening since Gaucho Land. And we're on the same page, brother. Dexter Lawrence has been absolutely incredible. And we know this about the Bengals. They don't do things like this. They don't make deals like this. And for them to take that swing, I thought that was such a brilliant, brilliant move. Because you give up the 10th pick overall. That 10th pick overall was not going to help you right away. But Dexter Lawrence would. Dexter Lawrence would. So if you're the Giants and you're not going to pay this guy, and you can get somebody on a rookie deal, and then you make a good pick, and they did, win-win. Dexter Lawrence has been incredible. Incredible for Cincinnati. I think he has been as impactful. I said this earlier this week. He has been as impactful for them as literally any player has been in the league for any team. Now, if you want to come at me and say, well, no, what about this? I'll listen to it. But certainly nobody's been more impactful. They were so bad defensively, especially against the run. This guy is an animal. An animal. He is so good and so big and so dominant and so impactful. And again, the point was made. Mike Mayock came on yesterday and made this point. They don't even need to be the best defense in the NFL to be a legitimate contender. They just need to be a good enough defense. Middle of the road defense. And we're talking about a team that could contend for a Super Bowl. And Dexter Lawrence in and of himself might make them that. He's that good. That was an incredible deal for Cincinnati. And by the way, a good deal for the Giants. That was the rare win-win deal. I love the guy. I can't get enough of the guy. I think he's amazing. Alvy, if you are ready, do what you do on Fridays. Welcome to the jungle. A tremendous Monday to you. My name is Jim Rome. I would imagine for some of you, the weekend probably went amazing. I would imagine for some of you others, the weekend sucked. I'm not starting on a negative note today. I am starting with, wait for it, the autumn wind and the 2-0 Raiders. Raider fan, you're 2-0. Al Davis is spiking the ball in his coffin right now, telling everybody,
2: we will win.
3: That said you can't. 7 point dog. That.
0: I think it is pretty fair to say that Justin Herbert is not going to go down as the greatest quarterback of all time. Like Jim Harbaugh continues to scream from the rooftops.
4: Raider. What up, Raider Nation? But a 2-0 Raider starts, not why I called, Jimmy. Oh, no.
5: Was not expecting to see
0: a replay. How are you going to play NFL quarterback if you can't back up without putting your elbow on backwards?
6: Absolute piss missile up.
0: What? Dude, comfortable much? You got to chill, dude.
7: Rummy, my homie, wasabi from another mommy. It's Ryan from SB, your brother.
0: Jeff Francoeur. Hey, Matt, anytime a kid that was repping some scumbag parent.
8: Well, with me, he would sign Jeffrey Dahmer, number 31, and keep moving. There were adults that were trying to be sleazebags. Maddox would fish them out and would put them in their place.
0: Why wouldn't you want to name a cat Chicken Cacciatore? Chicken Man. Come here, Chicken Man. That won't work. A static Rome show that didn't have any of your submissions, that the focus group preferred that by such an overwhelming margin. I don't know that I'm going to bring back your chats. Honestly. Sorry.
9: Sometimes you have a dumbass coach that, you know, makes travel plans that put you in a bad spot.
0: And that's the Sean McVay that we know, and these are the Rams that we expected to show up this year.
10: The fact that it's those four guys,
11: Is that a question?
0: Easy. Rex Harbaugh.
12: Yeah.
11: Is that a question?
12: Is that a question?
0: It is good to know that nobody's life is in danger.
11: None of these injuries are life-threatening.
12: Yeah.
0: He is Eric Wood.
13: An incredible version of Josh Allen, and you can credit that to experience that he's gained, the weapons, this offensive line. Maybe it's Joe Brady. This version of Josh Allen right now is
0: Josh Allen.
14: GTA is dropping. Performance is going to go down. It should come back up, though. Coaching as well.
0: Hey, let me ask you something, Darko. What's your reaction to that?
15: It's a complete crap.
0: I don't know, dude. We're seeing it league-wide. Are you sure?
15: How's that possible? How are you going to explain that to me?
0: Darko, easy.
15: Can I make my point? If that's the case, just let us know so we don't show up for the game.
0: Stop talking over me. It's my show. I had an appointment at 3:30. Oh, really? What time is it now? Almost 7. Well, you're not getting in. Your appointment's at 3:30. You turned me away at 3:30. He's like, we don't turn anybody away. I'm like, holy sh**.
16: Browns are going to Browns. Bad.
0: You do not need to be F-bombing the planet after one win over one bad team.
2: Okay. Yeah, I don't give a darn how good he looked, but he's still a creep.
0: Will Stein.
5: I told you this before, but a huge fan of yours. I love the Guns N' Roses, too. Kind of got me fired up for this interview.
10: Coach Williams tripped up, though.
0: Romy. Caleb will be back. Just give him some Midol and cranberry juice. Hey, Caleb, we can see your vagina from here. Get it together.
12: Or, lady, in terms of, like, Caleb Williams and his injury, I don't think anyone should chime in on that, like, unless you've already been through what he's been through. So, the only person who can comment on his injury, honestly, is Diana Russini. Because you know what it's like to have a sore vagina, too.
16: Teams that had the ball 10 seconds or less remaining, it's something like 1,047-1. We say in our program, head, body, let us be in the present. Do what we can do to win. And the guys believe, and they found a way.
0: Rex Hoggard. Being a YouTube star and having your own network and having millions of followers, why is that enough for him, do you think?
17: Oh, man, that terrifies me, trying to wade into Bryson DeChambeau's brain. I just don't want to do that. It scares me to death.
0: What is your beef?
18: Loser Northern California clones who refuse to identify the community in which they live.
19: Miles, you're a wet part of a starting gun.
20: Yeah, Miles, once you get a client in front of you, what do you say to him? Hey, we're going to get this settlement. I lead off the beef segment on the Jim Rome Show. Don't you worry.
21: Niner fans, they think they're going to the Super Bowl because they won two games.
0: Did DoorDash Kevin just do a straight sports take?
22: What games are on? What TV they're on? The waitresses sometimes act like they're not even at a sports bar.
23: Screaming out, bear down like it's fairs. That's sports blasphemy.
24: The NC State quarterback and coach combination who doesn't know how to run 5 seconds off the clock.
25: What is the deal, Rudy? You can sleep in the stadium, you can work in the stadium, but you can't go in for a game day. Come on, Rudy.
26: And my beef's also with, call screener guy.
27: Coming off an overtime game and play on a Thursday, Super Bowl era here, and that 25% ATS covers. Can't do it, dude. I gotta go with the fail clown. Plus 4.5.
0: Fail clowns.
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5: 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Thanks, Jim. 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
34: Been around Alvin. Alvin's great.
35: Beep, beep, beep. Full stop. Beep, beep, beep.
36: I think I'm going to stop you right there and say,
37: good night now.
0: Good job, Alvin. I got to give my credit to the big head, James Kelly. He took the Falcons. He did take the Falcons. I said, I'm going the other way. I'm going to lay the points. But he took the Falcons as part of our FanDuel segment yesterday. 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My thanks to the Hall of Famer, Joe Thomas. Also, Juwan Johnson, tight end for the Saints, showed up huge. XR4TI, big week. Good job, crew. Appreciate y'all. Nice job, clones. Well done. Good engagement. Everybody have a great, great weekend, and I will see you all on Monday. We're out.

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1: Authorities say a Kentucky officer ran the same two license plates 2,000 times. They belonged to the mother of his child. She had an order of protection against him. He didn't hack anything. He typed in a plate. One of 120,000 cameras. It said a major American daily newspaper found at least 50 more. Most were watching women. Audit logs show a police chief ran 600 searches on two plates, his ex's and her teenage daughter's. 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
3: Joe Sakic. Joe, thank you for joining us. How are you doing this morning?
4: I'm doing great. How about you guys?
5: Doing great. Have you ever had more of a no-brainer situation than what you just went through with Cale Makar and getting this deal done?
4: Well, yeah. When we had Nathan came up a few years ago.
5: Okay. So equal. So, yeah.
4: I mean, and those are the type of guys that basically write their own ticket because they deserve it. And we are just really excited that Cale. I mean, we never wavered off 8 years. We wanted the commitment. He wanted the commitment. And so having that definitely helped the process.
3: Was there a negotiation or was it just kind of like say the number and then I'll sign the paper?
4: No, I mean, yeah, there's a negotiation, but when you have two sides that want to get something done and are on the same page, it's going to get done. I mean, we've probably started mid-July, really focusing on it, and you see the numbers come in, and once the other contracts came in, we knew where it was heading, and I just think the two sides wanted to get it done, and wanted the 8 years, and for us, it's a huge number, but it's a number that we're excited to be paying. Cale, he's worth every penny, and we have him for the next 9 years. He'll finish his career in Colorado, which was always the goal, and it's an exciting day for our organization and obviously the fans and the city. We got to watch one of the best defensemen ever play the game. You can really say that right now. And so we're lucky to have him here for the next 9 years. It's going to be a thrill to watch him wear the Avalanche uniform.
5: Hey, I was going to ask you real quick, since we have you here, about last weekend and in the Avs alumni game. How much fun was that whole weekend, and how much fun was it finally getting back with your former line mates and everything else?
4: We had a great time. I mean, we're all probably a little nervous that you don't want to turn and fall down, which probably almost happened. It happened a few times to me where I'd be like, whoop, can't do what I thought I could do. but yeah, it was great. It's always great to get back with the guys and just us being on the ice again, we had a blast, and all of us are the same. We're like, woof, it was a tough night, tough next morning for sure on the body, but it was a blast. I mean, just getting the guys together in the dressing room, you reminisce, it's like your kids again. Like, you don't have to even see each other for 20 years, and the minute you get back together, it's almost like you were just back to being teammates 20 years prior, trying to win a Stanley Cup, and hey, we were at DU having a great time on the ice, so it's an awesome weekend.
2: 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Mark Mosher.
5: If you try to win by the same formula you did last season, it ain't going to work out as good.
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6: To say that they're going to be able to come back and beat every team the way they did yesterday is asking for a lot. 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
5: Ooh.
6: Loudly.
5: Yeah.
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2: 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Mosher, Lombardi, and Kane at 7. 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

0: Here's what you need to know.
1: The San Francisco 49ers will be without defensive end Nick Bosa Sunday against the Arizona Cardinals because of a calf strain. He suffered the injury in practice this week. ESPN says that he could miss multiple weeks because of the injury. Commanders quarterback Jaden Daniels is only being ruled out of this Sunday's home game against the Seahawks. This was GM Adam Peters earlier today on the Sports Junkies talking about Daniels' elbow.
2: As of right now, surgery is not on the table, and we haven't discussed IR. So it's just a matter of how we're going to get him back on the field, and that's still to be determined.
1: Marcus Mariota will still start for Washington Sunday against the Seahawks. Seahawks head coach Mike McDonald confirmed Sam Darnold will return and start in Week 3. Giants quarterback Jackson Dart had knee surgery today. No practice for Bears quarterbacks Caleb Williams or Tyson Bagent. Texans will be without wide receiver Nico Collins against the Colts on Sunday. Red Sox beat the Cubs 4-3. Boston will face the Yankees in an AL wildcard series next week. I'm Dan Beyer.
0: This is Covino and Rich.
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0: Just two guys with East Coast roots.
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7: 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Up yours.
0: Two guys who now feel right at home in L.A.
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3: Right, Friday. Let's go.
10: Oh, not just any Friday. It's a Covino and Rich four-year celebration Friday.
3: Yeah, oh, yeah, that too. Let's go, guys.
11: It's our anniversary.
3: It's our anniversary. Break out the Friday. Tony.
12: Today's Friday.
10: Today's Friday.
3: Covino and Rich have done it again. Tony and Tony style. So we've been here for over 5+ years on Fox Sports Radio. We've been working together for a long-ass time, even longer than that. But
11: 42 years. 42
3: no,
11: together.
3: No, 142 years. 4 years drive time, and it's been a pleasure, and we be rocking out with you. Let's go! Weekend's here, and we hope you had a Falcons sort of night. Penix Jr. sort of night.
5: Who would have thought that?
11: Remember when I told you Penix might mess around and have a flashback to his college days?
5: Well, yeah, they ran the ball. That's what they did well.
3: I was saying, you must be torn because...
11: How dare you? He had 256 yards.
3: You are...
5: The running game was working.
3: You're a Packers type of guy, I was saying.
5: Yeah, that's my team. And your wife's team, right?
3: Yeah, but your Fox Sports Radio out on a limb was that...
5: I know, it was
3: the
5: really
3: Falcons were going to be good, right?
5: Contrasting. They might make the playoffs if Tua or Michael are their guy.
3: Well, how can you even think about Tua after watching last night?
5: Yeah,
3: like,
5: no.
3: You can't.
10: They looked electric.
5: He looked like he could do the job.
10: And yeah, you already said it, Danny G. Bijan rushing all over the place, 194 rushing yards, two tutties. A great game offensively all around. They dominated the field, dominated the game.
3: That was the hot number of the night, 194. 194 rushing yards for Bijan.
10: Yeah.
3: And 194 receiving yards for Drake London. So
10: 9 catches, 194 yards for him. That 68-yard catch. But Penix Jr. looking good, 18 for 25, 256 yards.
3: I feel like Drake London alone in one game has me feeling pretty safe in the Dan Beyer guillotine league.
10: Oh, no. Bijan got me set. I'm in first.
1: It's honestly Covino and Rich 1-2 right now after Thursday night.
10: Yeah, buddy.
3: Thank you, Falcons.
10: Again, more reason to celebrate.
3: I know.
10: So
3: I don't have to worry this week.
10: We'll take your phone calls, get you involved. Again, we're going to celebrate our four-year anniversary, play some games, give away some prizes, eat some cake, talk about football this weekend and more. But let's get the phones going. Say what's up, 877-99 on Fox. Any of your takeaways on a... I don't want to say it was surprising, but how dominant they were, I would say, was surprising. 35-14 and pretty much controlled the whole game. I think something like Green Bay's defense was on the field for like 40 minutes or something like that.
3: I was wrong with my teaser. I'll admit it. I thought the Packers would sneak by and it would just be a close type of Thursday night game. But you saw the Falcons last night, and it just shows you, and it goes along with our theory that it's still so early to really process anything. I mean, it's fun to speculate and chop it up with you guys every day, but to really make true assessments, we're talking about a team that didn't get in the red zone the first 2 weeks, and then they're looking electric last night.
10: Yeah, yeah. All credit to their run game, like Sammy Sweetheart said, and of course, Penix Jr. just bringing more excitement, more energy. And Jordan Love not having the best game, but again, Your thoughts.
5: He had no time.
10: He had no time on the field.
3: I mean, Matt LaFleur kept talking about the butt whooping they were getting. The guy said butt whooping way too much. It sounds weird when a grown man says butt whooping.
5: They couldn't run the ball. They couldn't protect.
10: Oh, speaking of, Green Bay, 17 total rushing yards. That's ridiculous.
5: Just, yeah, their offensive line's a mess.
10: How miserable is that? That's the I guess, tail of the game right there.
3: Did you see the videos of this is the Packers defense against what Atlanta was doing last night, and it was a huge piece of cheddar put in a grater, and it was like, and it was just throwing the cheddar cheese everywhere. DB, what was your takeaway?
1: Well, guys, I don't mean to toot my own horn, but if I'm not going to, who will? 2 weeks ago on the End Zone radio show that Kerry Rhodes and Monty Bolaños and myself do, this was after the Vikings game, and I picked Green Bay to finish last in the NFC North.
3: As did I. I remember saying I hate to say it because my wife's
1: okay, there's only room for me on this ride, okay? This is me tooting my horn. Okay? Okay. Dan is great. Dan is great. I had questions about their offensive line and their running game. I did not think that the defense would get run over like they did. I really didn't. And I will say also, the Matt LaFleur, Packer fans are over it. And I felt like it would be very quick. Like they've had enough of this. It dates back to the NFC Championship game when they kicked a field goal against the Buccaneers. They have not loved what LaFleur has done. And to your point, if he's saying butt whooping 194 times, Packer fans aren't buying it.
10: The saying is BTA nowadays. You know that, right? BTA.
1: Yes.
10: A lot of BTA, belt to ass.
3: The BTA?
10: Yeah. The Falcons had the BTA, belt to ass last night.
5: I mean, that's before. It's not a Korean pop band. It's not.
10: BTA is belt to ass.
3: If you don't know that, honestly, you're going to hear it a lot moving forward. But that's the statement they made.
10: Well, DB, to back your point and hit me with a little trumpet, Sam. I'm going to.
3: That's Dan's trumpet.
10: Dan's trumpet. We said before the season started, like there was already speculation of like, you know, is Matt LaFleur on the hot seat? Like we talked about how he'd be the first coach really under pressure, and after last night. It does look like the Packers fans are sort of fed up.
5: Well, you remember the end of last season, people were waiting for a decision on Matt LaFleur.
10: Mm-hmm.
5: Some people thought he'd get released, let go. Instead, he got an extension. So, yes, he's been on the hot seat since last season.
10: Yeah.
5: Well, hey, you know what? And now it's scorching.
10: I do have a retraction. I said that that the Green Bay Packers defense was on for about 40 minutes, 37 minutes. I just looked that up. And again, 498 total yards for Atlanta. And when you watch the highlights and you see what Bijan Robinson is capable of, I mean, we all know that, but the way he was running yesterday, changing directions, bursting out, I think he had, a 55-yard run at one point? I mean, it looked like a video game. It looked like, and I'm going to say this, but I don't really mean it. It looked like Bo Jackson, like he was that dominant. You know how like Bo looked like dominant?
3: In Tecmo Bowl.
10: Like just so no one could really keep up. No, I'm just saying, like, that's how dominant he looked to me yesterday. Like,
3: he was going up and down.
10: He's making like full fledged professionals look kind of whack. So props to him, man. I mean, he's the guy.
1: And along those lines, Drake London looked like Pete Mitzelars running where everybody would catch up to him. Like he would not be able to separate anything. He got caught from behind twice last night.
10: Yeah. And after the game, both Drake London and Bijan speaking so highly of one another. That's the type of chemistry you want.
1: Pause.
10: Well, speaking of, and Penix Jr. speaking highly of his whole team. So it seemed like a nice win for a team that we thought was stinking like Abe Lincoln.
3: Well, it just shows you how temperature changes so quickly in the NFL. Because while Matt LaFleur, the playoffs, like you said, the field goal, and is he on the hot seat? You remember when they acquired Micah Parsons? There was talk that Green Bay just separated themselves from the pack. They're the team to beat. That was last season, guys. So, you know, when there's four teams that have a great reputation historically, I mean, I know Minnesota's never won, but, and Detroit over the last 5+ years now have been a team that competes. That was a division where you're like, well, someone's got to be in last place. If Minnesota's great defensively and a good team and they're well coached, if Campbell's got that team fired up, and if, you know, Chicago's got Ben Johnson and Caleb Williams, then someone has to be in last place.
1: If you looked at the eight units, if you will, offense and defense for all four teams, I think you could say maybe Bears offense first or Lions offense first, whichever one, you know, first or second, then maybe take the Vikings defense. And that, so we've already taken three of the other four teams that we think their units are better than what Green Bay has.
3: Yeah.
1: And maybe Green Bay's offense would be fourth. I'm not necessarily sure, but, Jerry Jones made a good deal with the Micah Parsons deal. I think that that has now been confirmed. And the Green Bay front office, who got a lot of slack, now getting flack for the way that the team is built. And yeah, I don't blame Jordan Love. I mean, last night, like, he's completely under duress.
10: So hold on. Everybody just take this in for 1 second. We got baseball playoffs right around the corner, right? So baseball heating up. You got football season. We're in it now. We're in it. We're so in it that you were sort of casual about your Thursday night game. You're like, yeah, whatever. You know, and meanwhile, a few weeks ago, you're so pumped. And I had to look this up. The NBA season officially begins October 20th, dude. So it's right around the corner, dude. Yeah,
11: we're not ready for that.
10: I'm just throwing it out there. Yeah. You know, October 3rd is when the preseason starts. So you're 25 days away from the NBA. Unbelievable, man.
9: I don't care.
10: Take it all in. It's a good time of the year. It's Halloween season. It's crispity crunchity out. You get to bust out your cool, sweet jacket.
5: It's 90 degrees here, man.
10: Nah,
5: come on,
10: bro. It's jacket weather. I love it.
5: No, it's not.
10: And football Sunday's going to be here before you know
5: it. This guy's talking about jacket weather.
10: Can't wait.
5: He's like, I'm going to sweat with this thing on.
10: I don't care. He's celebrating 4 years of CNR. Come on, man. Stop trying to yuck my yum. I'm having fun.
3: Sam, I want it to be that crispy fall weather, but out here in L.A., you know the internal temperature on your car? It's not the real temperature, but it's your car temperature. Was 113 yesterday when I started my car in the valley. So it's still hot.
5: It's going to be another month here until we get that crisp fall feeling.
10: Enjoy it. So anyway, we'll take your phone calls now. We got loaded lines. We got loaded tots. We have a loaded show. 877-99 on Fox. Everything at Covino and Rich on social media, at Fox Sports Radio. And let's go to the phones, man. Those are our observations.
3: And
10: you know, a bit of a surprise for everybody. A lot of offense. It was a more of a fun game than you thought it would be.
3: Oh, no doubt. So, I mean, I was wrong about.
10: Yeah, we were all sort of yawning about it yesterday.
3: I'm man enough to admit it. And, on a side note, you're speaking about offense. I know we're talking football, but Pete Alonso leads the American League in home runs and RBI.
10: By one home run.
3: Why are you yucking his yum?
10: Because you downplayed Ben Rice. You didn't shout him out yesterday when you said he was in the lead.
3: Who's leading the league in home runs right now?
10: Yesterday you said Pete Alonso, and it was Ben Rice, and I let it slide.
3: I'm not the Beatles, man. I don't care about yesterday. I'm not Hillary Duff.
10: I let it slide yesterday. You didn't say anything about Ben Rice.
3: Talk about today. Who's leading the league?
10: You can't say Pete Alonso when he shared the lead with three other players.
3: Who leads the league right now?
10: As of right now, Pete Alonso by one.
3: Don't you live in the present?
10: By one.
3: Who leads the league in RBI?
10: I'm not rooting for him, dude. Relax. What's going on? What about it?
3: So much for the Mets' ideology of getting rid of Pete Alonso was good because they were focusing on run prevention.
10: They were focusing on win prevention.
3: That's what it really was.
10: They're preventing wins. Ben Rice, is what they were doing.
3: I hope that guy bets zero in the playoffs.
10: Ben Rice. It's the time of year where you're just looking for like personal accolades if your team's not in it, even if they are. Ben Rice is three RBI away from 100.
3: Don't worry, your team's going to play three more than mine. All right, let's go to where we go to the moon. Oh, Danny G's in here.
10: All right. We're going to the phones at 877-99 on Fox, and all your feedback is appreciated because we're streaming live as we speak, pulling up the live chat right now. We're on YouTube at Covino and Rich FSR, at Covino and Rich FSR. You could also catch our bonus pod there, a brand new episode yesterday, overpromised. So, Danny G, who do we got?
11: I'm out of breath. I ran all the way down the hallway. All right, let's start in Oregon with Tony.
10: Hey, Tony Baloney, what up?
12: Hey, happy Friday, gentlemen. I must say last night was a very good watch for me as a Bears fan.
3: Yeah.
12: I wanted to say happy anniversary to you guys.
10: Thanks, bro. Honestly, dude, I can't believe it's been 4 years. We're going to celebrate it with a montage later on, but, man, it's been a good 4 years for us during drive time. Thank you. What's up?
12: Remember, the secret is do not look at each other's junk.
10: That is the secret.
3: We've never seen each other's junk.
10: I've seen Rich try to peek, but I'm like, no!
11: really quick, Tony, how many of the years have you been with us?
12: I've been with you 3 years since you guys joined our heart, and first time I heard you, I was like, who are these bozos? But it didn't take long, and you guys grew on me, and I love the show, man.
10: Can I tell you, that sounds right.
3: That's the story of our career. Who are these bozos? Wait, they're sort of funny.
10: That's
3: all right,
10: it.
3: Cool, I like them.
10: Yeah.
3: All right, yeah, that's...
5: they grow on you.
3: Yeah. Like a fungus.
5: That's true.
3: Like a fungus.
10: Thank you, buddy.
3: All right. Thanks, brother.
11: Thank you, Tony.
10: Who else we got, Danny G?
11: Grant in Wyoming.
10: What up, Grant?
9: Hey, how's it going, guys? First of all, happy 4 years. It's been amazing.
3: Thank you.
9: You know, you're our first show on the way to school. We have the DP show on the way home. We got Covino and Rich.
3: Nice, man.
10: I mean, that's some stellar company. It's the premier sports lineup in the nation.
3: You just read that off the wall.
10: I did. It says it right there in the studio.
3: Okay. All right. Who else we got, Danny?
11: All right. Let's travel to Denver. Cameron.
3: What up, Cam?
13: Hey, what's up, Covino and Rich? Happy 4 years. I'm one of the handful watching on YouTube as I fake remote on a Friday work
3: Damn.
13: Here.
3: Where am I there?
13: Yes. Hey, I was busting Danny G's chops about the Raiders and the 0-2 Bucks. But I wanted to ask you guys, I love the randomness of the show. What are your thoughts on, one, Nick Kurtz from the A's, two, the Bucks' horrible start to the season, and three, Bret Hart taking things way too seriously? Thanks, y'all.
3: Well, I don't know the Bret Hart story. What did the hitman do?
13: I mean, you just see him in interviews now. And
3: In general, yeah, he seems really butthurt about everything that happened in the WWE back in the day. That's a random question.
10: You know who's been slaying it in recent interviews? Jose Canseco, dude. I see a lot of great Jose Canseco clips.
11: Yeah, dude. They got like 20 clips out of that one interview.
10: Yeah, he's all over the place. But I said, you know what I love about him? His honesty. You know, and he's always been that way, but I think it's more endearing now.
3: You know, it's funny. He said Bret Hart.

0: to see if anyone was like, I can't believe we gave up Pete Crow Armstrong.
1: Sure.
0: And all our, we were just all excited that we got Javi Baez. Because at that time, it was like Javi Baez was the name. And at that time, PCA was just another prospect that, like, yeah, what's going to happen? So I guess you can't get mad at those moments.
2: And he said the Bucks slow start. I think, you know, I think there is pressure on Mayfield just signed that fat contract. And yeah, I think you're going to see it turn around just based on that. The dude has to prove himself. And well, he's a guy that bet on himself. So there's a lot to prove there. Their schedule's been kind of tough.
0: I think that the benefit for the Bucks, I mean, the Bucks are playing the Vikings, which is tough, but if the Bucks win at home against the Vikings, which is Minnesota's favored by 1.5, that's a weird game. If they win and Danny G's Raiders beat New Orleans, which is possible, and now the Falcons won last night, that division is so wide open. I wouldn't be shocked if another 9-8 or 10-7 team wins, so there's plenty of room. I know 0-2 is a rough start, but there's a lot of wiggle room in that division.
1: I think there's a lot of mid in the NFL.
0: Yeah, and, right.
1: Yeah, but to Kavino's point, the Bucks lost to the Browns last week.
0: That's not a good
1: one. So, no, that is not good. And no, I think it gives reason why Tampa Bay was hesitant. I think they caved with the Mayfield deal.
0: Yeah.
1: And I think when you have situations like this, and I'm not going to jump back and forth week to week, and people shouldn't. However, when you see why the Bucks may have been hesitant, it's because of this. And this may not even be Baker Mayfield's fault, but why they would want to commit that much for that long is more of the question.
0: You know, interestingly enough, no one talked about how they lost Mike Evans, like as if he was just old. Like, Mike Evans has already made an impact for the 49ers with Brock Purdy. Baker Mayfield lost a big weapon there.
1: I think that is fair.
2: I think that no one thought, or no one realized what a big weapon he lost until you see how much juice he still has with your team.
1: I think that's the point, is we thought that, I even thought that the Niners were getting old, damaged goods. Right. I didn't think he was going to do anything with the Niners. Mm-hmm. I thought he was on his way down. He had been banged up with the Buccaneers as of late. So them moving on from him wasn't strange to me, but now to your point of how good Evans has had this rapport with Purdy early on and being his go-to guy, I think raises those questions.
0: Yeah. All right, Danny G, we keep the phones rolling. Who do we got?
3: All right, you mentioned Vegas. Let's go to Trip.
0: Yo, Trip, what's up, bud?
2: Hey, Trip.
4: Hey, good afternoon, gentlemen. First of all, everything you guys deserve. You guys are great. Everybody should take an opportunity, if they have one, to see all your live, all your accolades. You guys are just great to be
2: around.
4: Thank
2: you so much, man.
4: I wanted to say congratulations, but I had to say boo, boo, boo,
2: boo, boo, boo, boo. Yeah, don't be getting sappy on us. Boo, boo. Thank you, man.
3: Let's go to Sacktown, Sacramento. Henry's in the house.
2: Yo, what up, Sacktown Henry?
0: What up, Henry?
5: How you doing, Henry?
6: What's going on, gentlemen? I am a certified Vato Loco and proud to be
0: Orale.
6: A Carlito.
0: Nice.
6: A Carlito. Oh,
0: nice.
6: Yes, I'm calling to give flowers, gentlemen. Feliz aniversario. I discovered you guys about 3 years ago by mistake, living in Vegas. Haven't missed a show since. And
2: dude, you know what? We might have to play La Chona.
6: And
2: just
6: I was
2: for
6: listening
2: him.
6: To you guys in the hospital.
2: Oh, oh nice, wow. Man. Nice.
3: Thank you for the kind words, Henry.
2: Thank you, buddy. Appreciate it.
3: All right. And one more for now. Let's go to the infamous Matt in SoCal.
0: Yo, Maddie. What up?
2: Hey, Matt.
7: Yo, Covito and Rich and Natural Content backed by Anniversary Sincere BS. again, great 4 years. I mean, you know, what show can you go from Danny's Raiders to Trader Joe's Flour Tortillas to strolling down the cereal aisle, you know?
2: Danny swears by those Trader Joe tortillas, but
3: yeah. Dude, they're so good.
7: I had one today. He's right. real quick, I mean, I've told this story before. I mean, I ran into you guys driving from one hoop event to another on the 57 freeway. You guys were talking, I think it was during Tom Brady's comeback. You guys were imitating Cristiano Ronaldo and Ron Gronkowski talking to Tom Brady, trying to get him to come back. So, again, it's just stuff like that and the randomness and the controlled chaos, I guess, that makes this show so great. And keep up the good work.
2: Well, thank you, man.
0: Thanks, man.
2: Very, very cool. Yeah,
3: that's a good way to describe it. Controlled chaos.
0: Yeah, man. Controlled chaos. Name a player. Who do you think of? Controlled chaos.
3: Controlled chaos. Ooh.
0: Mahomes in the beginning. Now he's a little more controlled.
1: Josh Allen.
0: Josh Allen.
3: Yeah, that's
0: Josh
3: a great
0: Allen.
3: One, yeah.
0: Controlled chaos. With the Josh Allen, bro.
2: The Josh Allen of
3: Mike Tyson for years was controlled chaos.
0: No kidding.
8: That a controlled chaos. Yes. That a controlled chaos.
3: By the way, lots of prizes are going to be given out at the top of next hour. So while the special CNR audio celebration mix plays, I'll be taking emails and calls. We'll

0: explain when we get to next hour, but a ton of prizes next hour.
1: Perfect. Well, later this hour, in fact, we're going to do it next. Rich's big TV game of the week. We'll take more of your phone calls.
0: Are the Raiders and Saints going to make it?
2: We'll see. So we'll find out. We'll talk about all your key matchups, really dive into week three of the NFL, and, of course, reminisce a little bit, play some games, give away some prizes, an action-packed Friday right here on Covino and Rich.
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5: A busy roadway closed due to a serious crash. 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Northbound US 285 closed between County Road 60 and 62 due to that serious crash involving a motorcycle, police and medical on the scene. 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
8: 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We have so much fun here. It's been a great 4 years. Again, we've been here for five plus. We used to do weekends.
10: About four and a half.
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11: How many months?
8: How
10: many
8: months
10: was it?
11: How many months was it on Sundays? Was it 11 months? Was it a full year?
10: Yeah,
11: full year.
10: Almost, yeah, right.
8: And of course, I'd like to thank our bosses. I'd like to kiss some ass while we're at it.
12: What are you kissing ass?
8: Who else? I want to thank the Fox Sports Radio Nation, of course, because it's a joy spending time with you guys every day. I also just want to, for the heck of it, thank Pablo Torre just to stay on his good side. You know?
10: Yes.
8: Does anybody want to get on this guy's bad side?
11: Oh, man.
8: I know Tim Tebow doesn't. Nobody does.
10: Anyway,
8: with Covino and Rich.
10: Every day we should sign the show up being like, Pablo Torre, you handsome devil. Have a great day.
8: Say handsome Pablo.
13: What is it that Tony Kornheiser goes? He goes, good night, Canada. We go, good night, Pablo Torre.
8: Yeah. And Pablo Torre, stay handsome, my buddy. We're Covino and Rich on Fox.
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9: 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Northbound US 285 closed between County Road 60 and 62 due to that serious crash involving a motorcycle. 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
10: Dan Beyer. Sam Darnold playing or what? What's the latest? I know this. He will start. So
11: Daniels is day to day or week to week.
10: Yeah.
11: Right?
10: So I mean, like Seattle, that should be a nice win for you guys. That doesn't get the TV. It really is between three games in the early set. 2-1-1 teams that really would love to be 2-1, and that are the Patriots and the Jags. That game's in Jacksonville. Trevor Lawrence going under the radar. That team just, I don't know if we really feel like, are they of the elite of the AFC? Are they like right below that? We don't know. Patriots trying to rediscover the magic they had a year ago. So that's a really good game. But
11: that's on CBS, by the way.
10: That's not exciting enough for me. I don't know. There's nothing like Drake May and Trevor Lawrence don't do it for me. So that will get like the side TV. Texans and Colts, 2-0-2 teams that one of them's, you know, dying for a win, and one of them will get one. The Texans, are they the best 0-2 team of the bunch? The Colts played really well last week, fell short in OT against the Chiefs, so that's going to get the side TV. I think just based on the personnel and what's at stake, I think the 0-2 Chargers at Highmark in Buffalo, that gets my big TV. Chargers, yeah. Bills, does Josh Allen keep rolling?
11: Do the Chargers put up a fight?
10: I mean,
11: They go 0-3.
10: We talk about the Chargers and their schedule being daunting, but this is where maybe the Chargers surprise us. Maybe this is your, like, the trap game of the week where it's like the 0-2 miserable Chargers finally get it together, DB, maybe? I don't know.
12: I absolutely think it could be a trap game for Buffalo, which would be good news for the Chargers in this point. I don't think anybody expects anything from the Chargers. And the Bills, for as dominant as they were against the Lions, still move the ball quite a bit. The Texans move the ball on them in week one. So I think there are questions about the Bills' defense. I will also say this, and I don't know if there's a stat, but I wonder if any NFL team has lost the first three games of a season to first-year head coaches. Because if the Chargers do, that would be to Mike LaFleur, Clint Kubiak, and Joe Brady. And that would be company where you're wondering, all right, these new guys are running circles around Harbaugh. You know, does the game pass?
10: And like McDaniel and like a whole staff of like seasoned guys.
12: Yeah, wow. So that's also at stake.
10: So that'll be a good one. That gets the big TV. Now, in the late games, you have four to choose from. I'll zip through these. There's intriguing matchups because, like you were saying, the 0-2 Bucks with Baker Mayfield trying to find answers. They're at home, but the Vikings look like their defense is unbelievable. They're well coached and our boss loves the Vikings, so I have to kiss ass a little bit. Yeah, go Vikings! But I do think the Vikings...
11: Actually, all four games are a lot of fun.
10: That's a really good game. But
11: all four of these games
10: are fun. That doesn't get my big TV. The Ravens and Cowboys, you would think would because of the star power.
11: Pun intended.
10: You know what? Most people would put that on the big TV, but this is my segment. So
11: this is yours.
10: So while most would say, dude, Ravens, Cowboys in Rio? Nah. And Danny G, your Raiders playing the Saints, that's a game that's so telling. Are the Saints for real, or are the Raiders going to start out 3-0? I am so intrigued to watch that game. But simply based on the storyline of our show, Covino and Rich, how could I not watch my 49ers clobber the lowly Cardinals, who ruined my season-long bet by winning week one?
13: If it's going to be such a blowout, why would you want to be bored with that?
10: Because I want to watch the 49ers win.
11: I want to watch the Cardinals win so we could make fun of you.
10: I want to watch the 49ers win 31-10.
11: Okay. But yeah, don't sleep on that Raiders-Saints game, though.
10: But if it wasn't me, if it wasn't me being a homer that just wants to watch my team smoke the Cards, I would say the Ravens-Cowboys, you know, the games in Rio, two teams that have big fan bases. I'm curious to see how many international Cowboy fans there are, because, you know, that's like America's team here. Yeah. Internationally, are there a lot of people just rocking Cowboys jerseys, right? Or not? We'll find out. So that'll be a big one. And you get to see if the Ravens rebound from that weird loss to the Saints last week.
13: And really quick, DB, I looked it up. There was a team that lost to three rookie head coaches, but not consecutively.
10: Oh,
13: the 2019 Bengals lost to Kingsbury, Freddie Kitchens, and Brian Flores back in 2019, but not 3 weeks in a row.
12: Right. That's never just happened. The scheduling gods are against you, right? Oh. Like to have that, and you'd have to have a lot of changes.
10: Yeah.
12: And there were 10 vacancies or 10 jobs changed last year. So a lot has to line up, which is why we haven't seen it before.
10: And not only does a lot have to line up, there have to be upsets, because if three teams have new coaches, that means the previous team was struggling in some capacity.
12: Yes.
10: Like, it's, you know, three new head coaches are never usually on teams that would win the first 3 weeks of the season. So, all right, there you go. That's your big TV game of the week. Let's go to DB for an update. Dan Beyer, what's going on, my friend?
12: Yeah, just to put a bow on what we were talking about, Sam Darnold going to start for the Seahawks on Sunday, cleared by Mike McDonald. Head coach confirmed he'll be under center. Marcus Mariota will be under center for the Commanders, but Jaden Daniels' injury, that elbow injury that he suffered against the Cowboys, is considered week to week. 49ers defensive end Nick Bosa is going to miss Sunday's game against the Cardinals because of a calf strain suffered in practice earlier this week. ESPN says that he could miss multiple weeks because of that injury. No practice for Bears quarterbacks Caleb Williams or Tyson Bagent. Case Keenum taking the first team reps. Giants quarterback Jackson Dart had surgery on his knee today. Broncos will have running backs J.K. Dobbins and R.J. Harvey available against the Rams, but Jonah Coleman's not going to play because of an ankle injury. On the Rams side of things, wide receiver Puka Nacua is doubtful because of his groin injury. Texans ruled out wide receiver Nico Collins for their matchup in Indianapolis. Danny's Raiders have the Saints, as you guys talked about. Brock Bowers is listed as questionable. Had today off. That was a planned day off, but Bowers gets the questionable tag for their matchup against the Saints. Couple of other notable players. Ladd McConkey's off the injury report for the Chargers. Vikings running back Aaron Jones off the injury report as well. And DJ Moore questionable to face the Bolts after a limited practice on Friday because of his shoulder injury. Now on to baseball. Red Sox beat the Cubs today 4-3, so the Red Sox will face Covino's Yankees in the AL Wild Card series next week. Cubs right now just a half game ahead of the Phillies for the final wild card. They're underway in game two of their doubleheader in the top of the first. Baltimore's leading Covino's Yankees 8-1 right now in the sixth inning in the Bronx. Hornets guard Con Knepel suffered a hamstring strain. He won't be reevaluated until the first week of the regular season. And at the President's Cup, entering the day, the United States had a 3-2 lead on the international team. But right now at Medina, the Internationals lead in four of the five matches that are currently on the course. Guys, back to you.
10: Thank you, DB. And by the way, we talked about my big TV game of the week. A great Sunday night game as well, but, you know, there's nothing competing against that as far as football goes. But the fact that the Rams and the Broncos, that's a good primetime game, because the Broncos, you know, we're talking about a team that really has high hopes this year. There's people that thought the Broncos are one of the top three in the AFC, and they got to play the Rams, who, you know, were your Super Bowl favorite, no Puka, but, you know, one of those two teams is going to be 1-2.
11: And
10: one of those teams will be 1-2 after Sunday night.
11: Come Monday, we go over all the games with things that made you go, So definitely take some notes and be part of it on Monday's show for the recap. Again, more Covino and Rich celebrating 4 years. It's our 4 year at Drive Time anniversary special. Shout out to all the affiliates that have been rolling with us. We appreciate it. Now, we got plenty of prizes coming up. 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Ooh. 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
9: 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Southbound Wadsworth Boulevard and West Crestline Avenue. 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
20: Joe Sakic. Joe, thank you for joining us. How are you doing this morning?
21: I'm doing great. How about you guys?
22: Doing great. Have you ever had more of a no-brainer situation than what you just went through with Cale Makar and getting this deal done?
21: Well, yeah. When we had Nathan came up a few years ago.
22: Okay. So equal. Yeah.
21: So, I mean, and those are the type of guys that basically write their own ticket because they deserve it. And, we're just really excited that Cale. I mean, we both sides, we're never wavered off 8 years. We wanted the commitment. He wanted the commitment. And so having that definitely helped the process.
20: Was there a negotiation or was it just kind of like say the number and then I'll sign the paper?
21: No, I mean, yeah, there's a negotiation. But when you have two sides that want to get something done and are on the same page, it's going to get done. I mean, We've probably started mid July, really focusing on it, and you see the numbers come in. And once the other contracts came in, we knew where it was heading. And I just think the two sides wanted to get it done, and wanted the 8 years. And for us, it's a huge number, but it's a number that we're excited to be paying Cale. He's worth every penny, and we have him for the next 9 years. He'll finish his career in Colorado, which was always the goal. And it's an exciting day for our organization and obviously the fans and the city. We got to watch one of the best defensemen ever play the game. You can really say that right now. And so we're lucky to have him here for the next 9 years. It's going to be a thrill to watch him wear the Avalanche uniform.
22: Hey, I was going to ask you real quick, since we have you here, about last weekend and in the Avs alumni game. How much fun was that whole weekend, and how much fun was it finally getting back with your former line mates and everything else?
21: We had a great time. I mean, we're all probably a little nervous that you don't want to turn and fall down, which probably almost happened. It happened a few times to me where I'd be like, whoop, can't do what I thought I could do. But yeah, it was great. It's always great to get back with the guys, and just us being on the ice we had a blast, and all of us are the same. We're like, woof. It was a tough night, tough next morning for sure on the body, but it was a blast. I mean, just getting the guys together in the dressing room, you reminisce, you know, it's like your kids again. Like, you don't have to even see each other for 20 years, and the minute you get back together, it's almost like you were just back to being teammates 20 years prior, trying to win a Stanley Cup, and here we were at the having a great time on the ice. So it's awesome weekend.
19: 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Mark Mosher.
0: I saw Bo Nix in that third quarter. I'll tell you what it looked like to me. He just looked like he started playing football, making quick, decisive decisions and slinging the pig. He wasn't tippy-tapping the pocket. He's like, you know what? I got this, damn it. And that's the way he played. Like a poised, professional, experienced quarterback.
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14: We have some cake, we have some treats, we have some prizes to give away as part of our celebration, and some phone calls now, but wait is over. What's up?
10: No, and I love that we've been together for... No,
14: you love to interrupt me is what you love.
10: Of course, for the last 20 years, we've been together a long time, and guys, I just love that. I love that we're still in the beginning of our Fox Sports Radio journey, right?
14: Yeah.
10: It's nice.
14: Yeah.
10: Nice.
14: The wait is over. Football's here. 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The crown is yours.
10: By the way, you know the money you spent on buying all those nice Bundt cakes?
14: Yeah.
10: Should put that on the Niners, -8.5.
14: Yeah, I want to win that
10: they
14: back.
10: They clobber the Cardinals. 8.5, it should be 18.5.
14: Yeah, those little cakes weren't cheap, man. I gotta win my money back.
10: Hey, you don't like little cakes usually.
14: Rich, I like seed cakes.
13: Let's answer your cake trivia question.
2: Yeah, baby cakes.
10: Who doesn't know the reference? I said Bundt.
13: So Milo in Bakersfield was the first through. Milo, you got an answer?
10: Milo, what's the answer, buddy?
14: Well, he's from Bakersfield.
3: Greek wedding.
14: Oh, what is it?
13: Say it again.
3: My big fat Greek wedding.
10: Big fat Greek wedding. Is that
13: congratulations?
10: Right.
14: I never saw it.
10: You never saw a whole bunch. Never saw that movie.
14: No, but I like the juice, eh? Juice is good, eh?
10: You've never seen that movie? You never saw that movie, huh?
14: I've never seen it.
10: Legendary.
14: I know. It's a well received.
2: Get this man the juice.
10: Yeah. Well. Anyway.
13: Milo, hang on the line.
10: The Greek family is meeting the super American white family.
14: Yeah.
10: And they bring a Bundt cake, and the Greek mom doesn't know what it is. Take a listen if you remember this.
23: Thank you. What is it? It's a Bundt. A Bundt? Bundt. Bundt. Bonk. Bonk. Bundt. Bundt. Bundt.
10: Bundt.
23: Bundt.
10: Bundt.
23: It's okay. In a cakey body.
10: Bundt.
23: Okay. It's a cake.
10: Did Pete Alonso just hit another home run?
14: He did, yeah.
10: Oh, my goodness.
14: Must be in part of our celebration,
10: that,
14: I guess,
10: is that,
14: for you.
10: Yeah. Is that two more now than Ben Rice?
13: He just held up four fingers.
10: Yeah. 4 years. Hey, thanks for the shout-out, Pete.
14: Thanks, Polar Bear.
10: Okay, cool.
13: All right, now,
14: he's
13: guys.
14: He's at 43. He's got the lead, yeah.
13: Can I get a drum roll?
10: Yeah.
13: On the hotline. He's not here in person today, but he's still babysitting us because he thinks he runs his place. It's Big Mike.
10: Oh, hey. Hi, Mike. What's up, Big Mike? How are you, buddy?
14: Mike, you're missing out on the cake.
10: You're missing out on all the Bundt cakes.
24: Yeah, you guys want to save me a piece? I'll be in this weekend.
10: Nice. We'll put it in the fridge with your name on it.
24: Yeah, because it'll be safe there.
10: What's up, man?
24: Hey, fellas, I got to tell you, I don't have a lot of time. You know, I don't want to, waste my energy on you guys. But your journey here at Fox Sports Radio, I feel like I've been, watching it. Yeah, as Danny said, babysitting it a little bit. We've had some pretty in-depth conversations in the hallways, some deep conversations, some ridiculous conversations. And I got to tell you, I have learned something about both of you guys. I'll share with everybody. If you didn't know, yeah, you guys are idiots.
14: Yes, yes, yes.
10: Thanks,
14: thank
10: Mike.
14: You, man.
24: But the truth is, you're our idiots, and we love you, and we wouldn't have you any other way.
10: Yeah,
24: so,
10: thank you, Mike.
24: I like that.
10: Thank you, Big Mike.
24: Congratulations on 4 years, gentlemen.
10: Thank you.
24: It's been a pleasure, and I am looking forward to many more years.
10: Thank you.
12: Fitting.
10: You know what? Mike just accidentally biked off the side of a mountain.
1: That's Mike's way of saying...
2: I'm losing connection.
1: That's so messed up. That was very nice.
10: I know. I love Mike.
1: That was Mike's way of saying he loves us.
10: I love
1: That's
10: Mike
1: Mike's
10: too.
1: Way of saying we'll never be Jonas Knox, but he loves us.
13: Mike, who runs out of battery.
1: Yeah. Thank you, Mike.
2: I'll always love Jonas number one and you guys number two and three.
1: But you know, we wouldn't be having all this fun without Mike, and I'm glad he's a big part of what we do here.
2: That biking off a cliff line got me good.
13: All right, guys. Funny. So
2: we don't mean that. It's just funny.
13: We have a couple of minutes left here in hour one. Can you guys give me each one funny or great moment you remember from your time at FSR, and then we'll do the other three on the other side.
10: I wrote down, you gave us the homework because I'm one of your four favorite moments over the past 4 years. I did also write down a few of my biggest surprises, like Sam's middle name, Javier.
13: All right.
10: Dan Beyer, never seeing Rocky. Like, there's been surprises like that, but if you're asking me my favorite moments, I'll give you my first one of the four.
1: How about Dan Beyer having that that tiff with his neighbor because the kid was playing basketball late at night?
10: Oh, yeah. I learned that Dan Beyer doesn't like late-night cigars.
13: Yeah.
10: Oh, that's so funny.
2: Wacky tobacco cigars.
12: It's not the late-night cigars. It was the 3 hours of cigars that we had to keep our windows closed for.
10: Yeah.
12: That's what it was.
2: And the wacky tobacco.
10: You know what? I'll throw out a random one because we have our top four for the four years, right? So I'll just throw out a random one.
13: Okay.
10: Like a fun memory. You know, I think we went over a lot of listeners by, you know, putting in the extra effort and doing those Dan Patrick fill-ins. And we always volunteering like, we'll do it because we just want to bring people over to our show, right? Bring as many people as possible. The more, the merrier. And as part of that journey, I think we're one of the only shows to fill in for both Dan Patrick and Colin on the same day. So that stands out to me.
13: Yeah, that was a wild day.
10: That was like a crazy day because we were running on fumes, but we did it. We powered through together and we made it happen.
1: Covino's list is going to be about what he considers his personal accolades. Mine's about you guys.
10: No, it's not. I just said how we were trying to win people over and welcome them to our show.
1: I was going to say, I feel like I really do love you guys outside of the show as well. So my memories of the show over the last 4 years, like for instance, Danny G, I remember the first time we hung out with you personally. Covino and I watched you order a cheeseburger saying you were hungrier than ever before. You took one bite and you're like, I'm going to bring it back to my room. I like to eat in my room.
13: Yeah, it's because they took an hour. They took an hour to bring our food out.
10: And I don't know, the whole walk home, I remember being like, our new producer, Danny G, seems like a cool guy. He just told us he was the hungriest he's ever been, and then he just took one bite, and he's going to bring it back to the room?
1: Like, how does he eat?
2: He's going to make love to it.
13: The place we went to was garbage.
10: I have other fun memories, but that was my first memory of you, so we got more Covino and Rich next. We are Buckwars!
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33: Jackson Dart's injury doesn't just doom the Giants' season, it clouds their future, too. If is a very, very dangerous word. If Harden, KD, and Kyrie can ever get healthy and play together, Brooklyn will be fire. If the Cowboys would ever pay for a top coach on the market and hire a real GM, Super Bowl trophies. If is a word talking yourself into something. Business, sports, life that you know is not going to happen. You know those parents. You know if our son could just get his act together and meet a nice girl. He's 49. Ship has sailed. Okay. Be careful on the if stuff. If the young offensive stars for the New York Giants can ever stay healthy, it's fool's gold. And I like them all. Jackson Dart, let's start with him. 44% of the time as a New York Giant, injured or in the blue tent. And frankly, he's not the biggest guy with the best arm. He's not the most athletic. So playing on the edge is his advantage. You can't take that from him. Or he's just not that special. The edge makes him special. Cam Scataboo, even his commercials look dangerous. Scataboo's style, which is collisions first, is not sustainable over a long career. And I love it. Okay? I mean, even finesse running backs do not last long in the National Football League. He is the most violent runner in the league. Malik Nabers, super talented. Malik Nabers, he's already missed 15 games.
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33: 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I don't think people understand how bad Green Bay has been this year. They're atrocious. The Titans are laughing at the Packers. They're awful. Sunday against the Jets, great example. Fourth quarter, there's about a minute 15 left. All they need is one good completion to get in the field goal range. Three and out. I mean, and that's not a knock at the Jets. Like, you got Jordan Love. Three and out. And I've said this before. Dave Wannstedt, you can lose games, can't lose a locker room. Right now, to be this bad on the offensive side of the ball, don't tell me it's just the O-line. It's the head coach. I think they've lost the room. It's year eight for Matt LaFleur. In the last couple of years, the only reason the Packers made the playoffs, and I like LaFleur, was because they extended the number of teams that make the playoffs. They have felt like they have slightly regressed in the last 2 years. This is Man Overboard.
0: This is The Herd with Colin Cowherd.
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0: what you need to know.
1: It'll be the Red Sox and Yankees next week in an American League wildcard series after the Red Sox secured their spot in the five spot in the American League standings. So it's a 4-5 matchup in the wild card after the Red Sox beat the Cubs today 4-3 at Fenway. Now, the Cubs are still in the thick of things in the National League, and they're scoreless with the Red Sox right now in the second inning. Major League Baseball has moved the Red Sox-Cubs game that was supposed to take place tomorrow to Sunday, and the game will be played at Tropicana Field in St. Petersburg, Florida, as the NL wild card race is still wide open. Orioles lead the Yankees 9-1 in the seventh. Pete Alonso's homered twice for the O's. Niners defensive end Nick Bosa is going to miss Sunday's game against the Cardinals because of a calf strain. He could miss multiple weeks, according to ESPN. Sam Darnold's back for the Seahawks. He'll start against the Commanders. Well, no practice today for Bears quarterbacks Caleb Williams or Tyson Bagent. Nico Collins out for the Texans. Puka Nacua is doubtful for the Rams to face the Broncos. I'm Dan Beyer.
0: This is Covino and Rich, a show with over 20 years of experience.
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0: Please. 20 years of this.
3: And the secret to our success, never saw each other's junk. Never. Never. Yeah, why would we do that?
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8: Did we get reelected? 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
3: Yeah.
8: 4 more years?
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8: Thanks,
3: remember,
8: Sam.
3: Catch our Best of the Week podcast that drops 6 a.m. tomorrow. It's Covino and Rich celebrating. Yeah. Let's rock out.
8: All right.
3: 4 years of awesome, at least according to us. We have too much fun sometimes.
8: Your mom said that, right?
5: Oh, congratulations, Steven.
3: You guys are the best. Thanks, Mom.
8: Hey, congrats to Pete Alonso. I did see him put up four when he just hit the second home run. That was a shout-out to us. Thank you, Polar Bear.
9: That was sick.
8: Man, leading the AL in home runs and ribbies. Mets should be embarrassed.
3: Yeah,
8: and by the way,
3: they are, just so you know.
8: It's our four-year anniversary, so I could harp on my Mets for 1 second. How ultimately embarrassing is it, Danny G, that Pete Alonso leads the AL in home runs and ribbies, and in the NL, PCA is your MVP and a 40-40 guy. Two guys in the Mets are like, yeah, later to you. But we want Marcus Semien and Polanco.
3: And Devin Williams.
8: And Devin Williams.
3: Yeah, come there on, you go. That's the ticket.
5: That's the ticket.
3: So this hour is going to be a lot of fun because
8: a lot of football
3: as time. Part of our celebration, we're going to give back to you. It's not a show without you guys tuning in every day and getting to know you. It's been a wild ride, a lot of fun. And it's been great for us. So we're going to play Brainwave, your chance to win some prizes.
8: Yes, buddy.
3: Also, Weekend Hobnob and what you need to watch in the world of sports and entertainment. We do that every Friday. Danny G, together a montage, a special mix of some of our highlights. Is this in the past 4 years or just the past year?
9: No, hundreds of hours of archives.
3: Hundreds of... And entertainment. We do that every Friday. But we're going to give back right now as well, right? Because Danny G, our producer, put together a montage, a special mix of some of our highlights. Is this in the past 4 years or just the past year?
9: No, past 4 years.
3: Wow, okay.
9: Dude, went through hundreds of hours of archives.
3: Hundreds of hours?
9: Hundreds of hours.
8: Jeez. It's like the Ken Burns of radio
9: and
8: over here.
9: I had to cut these clips as...
8: This guy's up night over candlelight like he's Ebenezer Scrooge.
9: Oh, I scared Justin Cooper the other night because the middle of the night I was in there and he ran in thinking nobody would be in that studio.
8: Penny, I thought he kept it in his ass. Takes it out? Okay.
9: Dude, walking down memory lane, though, hearing back these old shows and old highlights and everything. And Rich, I made this montage to move fast because I took into consideration your ADD.
8: Please. Thank you. I appreciate that. Yeah. So how are we giving away prizes, though, during this look back?
9: All right. So I'll use you this.
8: Okay.
9: Pick a random number.
3: 12, bro. TB12.
9: Okay, 12. So I will take the first 12 callers on the studio lines. And the first 12.
8: Good thing you didn't say Aaron Judge.
9: And the first 12 emails that come in right now to crprizes@gmail.com. That's crprizes@gmail.com. If you're one of the first 12 to either call and get on hold or email, you will be on our mailing list for one of the fat CNR prize packs.
8: Nice.
2: And got mail.
8: Danny G, before or after the montage, do you want to share some of our favorite moments?
9: We'll share them right after the montage. Okay, a couple of thank yous. First of all, you guys mentioned our bosses, and yeah, we do kiss up sometimes, but it's, you know what though? It really is from the bottom of our hearts, because we do have great bosses here. In Julie, Don, and Scott has been awesome.
3: I mean, yeah, they let us do us. A lot of places say they're going to do that, but they don't.
8: Yeah, no, we are super lucky, so.
9: Yeah, and thank you to the whole crew at Fox Sports Radio.
3: Definitely.
9: Our colleagues, the entire production staff, our video staff, editors, everybody.
8: I will say one thing, DB, after 4 years here, I'm starting to get the impression that Mike might not run this place.
6: Really? What would make you think that?
8: I'm just saying. I don't know. I've been thinking about you, Julie, and Scott, and Don. And I'm like, does Mike really run anything? Maybe. I don't know.
10: I think we were wrong. Yeah, it was just our first impression.
8: Because we came in here, we're like, man, this guy looks like he runs the place.
10: I thought he ran the place.
8: Yeah, I guess.
9: Definitely want to shout out all the affiliates, all the sponsors, and, of course, the best listeners in the country. Ricky, thank you for the help on the intro and outro of this piece. And Camouflage, a friend of 30 years in Oxnard, California, him and I make original beats together. And so all the music you hear on this will feed to the podcast and the YouTube, because it is our music.
8: Look at, am I going to cry like I did at Ted Lasso this week?
9: No, hopefully you'll laugh, because I found some funny, entertaining moments, drops, everything, and we're going to walk down memory lane. So you guys, happy 4th anniversary.
8: Thank you, Danny. Let's go.
0: 48 months of these bozos?
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8: How dare you?
11: And look at us now.
8: Get the f*** out of here.
11: We wouldn't be celebrating anything without you guys, so we're going to give away some prizes.
12: Hey, why are you kissing your listeners' asses? Yeah.
0: What a fun ride it's been.
10: And hey, if the Bills pull it off, will you jump in the pool or no?
8: I'll jump in the pool again.
10: Jump in the pool.
8: Come on. Come on, Buffalo. Here we go. Davis has just had the game of his life.
13: This isn't real.
9: His 4th touchdown of the night.
13: Man.
8: Oh, so
13: wow.
8: How on
10: 13
8: earth?
10: Seconds
13: this
10: left.
13: This is not real.
8: I'm going to drop you on your head.
11: Beat it, fact checker.
12: Rich, you're out of here.
8: Yeah, seriously. Ooh. His face. I don't want his face looking at my face. To the bathroom. You're bothering me. So, they've been together for a long time, bro. Any other freaking corrections?
12: Oh! I got two.
9: Oh, the frustration.
8: Wow, I got Camino so mad, he had to be beeped.
10: Hey, you know what? Hear what I really said on the podcast. If you want to know what I said next.
14: Steven, you have the best show on Fox Sports Radio. Your show's number one.
9: Here's your Neiman guy. Neiman, internet pundit, speculated about his cheating methods, including buzzers hidden in difficult-to-access bodily locations.
10: Ah, see?
9: So it's speculated.
10: See? I didn't make that up. But thanks for the reminder there. But it's amazing the lengths that people go to get that edge.
9: Just like Altuve's buzzer.
10: Yeah, but kind of.
8: Where was that?
10: No, that was under his shirt, they said.
9: Okay. It was in his colon.
10: Right.
15: Woof, woof.
8: Robot era begins.
15: Strike three. You're out.
10: Oh, wait a second. That was Mark Davis? I thought it was Captain Kangaroo.
8: No, you were not. I thought the same. No,
13: I was like,
8: was
13: your
8: Mark.
13: Show sucks.
8: I was never a fan. I liked Romper Room better.
13: Captain Kangaroo sucks.
8: Anthony Volpe, who's your sharding... he is your sharding shortstop.
10: He sharded a few times.
8: Yeah, in key moments.
15: It's really soft. I'm into it. I'm into it.
8: Well, rest in peace, Dick Hammer.
10: Do you know the next line? Because I don't. I was just hoping you did.
14: Until it's over, then everyone. No one can tell you.
8: Man. Hey, they shut off my microphone.
16: There was something in the air tonight. The night, Fernando.
8: Ah! My God, his voice is so deep.
16: They were shining there for you and me. For liberty, Fernando.
10: Let's welcome Mike.
2: Milk him.
10: No, I don't want to milk him.
17: I had a Lakers hat and a vest.
10: He was probably partying. He was partying with Prince.
17: I had the Magic Johnson Converse.
10: Mike, please bring the violin in.
18: He still plays?
10: It's Scott, you know what? There's something really funny about that. Dan Byer, can you picture Mike playing the violin?
17: No, I can't.
18: I bet you.
10: I don't know why that's funny.
18: Shreds on that.
10: But it is.
17: You have H-O-R-S, I have H. That was Mike's childhood.
19: I was just curious if you guys had this too. We called it cheesy dunker, but it's basically a hot dog bun opened up with melted cheese on top, and then they gave you like a side of marinara sauce to dip
10: cheesy
19: it.
10: Cheesy dunker.
18: It sounds like Rich playing basketball.
10: Oh,
20: cheesy
10: man.
20: Dunkers.
9: How about Cam Newton for lids?
10: How about Cam Newton for Fig Newton? Hey, I'm Cam. I eat him by the sleeve. I can't eat just one. I eat him by the sleeve. In fact, I got him under my hat right now. Fig Newtons are my favorite. It's Cinco de Mayo weekend. If you could give me a heartfelt, like almost bring a tear to my eye sort of grito, you win a Swiggy.
15: This with video is what we should have done.
10: Dude, Sam,
9: you all right, dude?
15: Because Sam is having an aneurysm.
10: Sam, you set the bar too high. You may have scared other people. Yeah. My goodness.
2: I know how to roll my R's. That took 5-6 years of Spanish.
9: Scared other people, the key phrase there.
21: Oh, I gotta be honest. I listen to a lot of sports radio, and you and Covino got something good.
22: I just want to say how I love how authentic you guys are, man. You're one of my favorite shows.
10: Every man needs an edge. And to clean out their garage. And
23: you gotta be kidding me with this guy. He's in the big league.
10: Gary, Keith, and Ron, the Mets broadcast booth, pointed out Pinman, and they go, hey, Pinman, one of the super Mets fans here at Shea Stadium. And I was like, oh, yeah, that's so funny. They mentioned him last night.
2: Yeah, but every team has their super fan that's kind of, like, locally famous. This guy's not even really locally famous.
10: I never heard of Pinman, and I was on SNY. Yeah.
2: Mets fans know Cowbell guy.
10: Right. I never heard of Pinman, but they had just did a feature on him.
9: He's no Marlins man.
10: No.
9: No Violator.
10: He's no Clipper Darryl or anything, right? So, Rich puts he marches right out to him. He's like, I'm going to say hi to Pinman. And I watch and witness this whole thing. And he's like, hey, Pinman, nice to meet you. I saw you featured this week. And the guy turns around and he goes, you're number 53. And Rich was like, excuse me? He's like, you had a 53rd person to tell me that today. Nice to meet you. And he turns around, totally disses him. Totally. Rich had his hand down, ready to meet him. Woo! Yeah, he's at number 53. He gave Rich like a number like he was at a deli. Told him to beat him.
2: I got dissed by Pinman.
10: You're number 53rd guy to tell me that.
2: Good for you.
10: Yeah, good for you. Yeah, I'll see you later. All right.
2: I love Brock Purdy.
24: Well, it's not quite that big. I've seen it.
25: Sounds hot.
26: Keep it up, guys. You guys will get one of those outward contracts any day now.
10: Iron Mike Tyson.
2: What's up, Mike?
25: You guys are nuts. Okay.
10: The next time we're in Vegas, hopefully we bump into you and we could take you up on that. Maybe we'll have some Mike bites together, some edibles.
2: No, sweet cheeks. Mike's sweet cheeks.
10: Mike's sweet cheeks.
25: I can't believe I said Mike's sweet cheeks.
2: Mike's sweet cheeks. And then the tagline is everybody's eating.
25: Oh, God. We gotta get this guy some money.
10: Dude. I'm trying to get in on that, man.
2: Mike, we'll see you in Vegas. Let's hang, man.
25: Let's help this guy get some money.
10: What's up, Q? What's up, man?
25: Hey, what's up?
10: Had to be over. I accidentally called you Ice T.
25: Yeah.
10: And I remember you looked me in the eyes and you said, you know who the F. What's up, Q? What's up,
25: hey,
10: man?
25: Hey, what's up?
10: Had to be over a decade ago easily. I accidentally called you Ice T.
25: Yeah.
10: And I remember you looked me in the eyes and you said, you know who the F you're talking to. And I was like, oh,

0: I mean, it happens.
1: Man, I love you guys' show. It's natural content backed by sincere BS.
2: Fist made. Right in the nuts.
3: When you're behind on a
4: something
3: date,
4: about it.
3: The energy was like,
2: oh, man.
3: Boo-hoo-hoo.
5: That's how the energy cries. Like,
4: first of all, I don't sound anything like that. All right, let's go to Kevin in Pennsylvania.
2: What's wrong, Danny? Nothing.
4: Damn you, Marley and me.
6: Might have scored you points, though, right?
2: I don't know.
4: Yeah, she's like, oh, man, this guy's sensitive.
7: This is unfathomable. This is ridiculous.
2: You got the Packers at home, 3-point favorites, and enjoy all this. Grab some tea with DraftKings Sportsbook, TDs.
8: I got nipples.
2: Maybe he cannot handle pressure. Yeah, everyone wants the happy ending.
9: If I ever send you the Justin Timberlake mugshot, there's a silver lining to this. To that story about JT getting arrested.
2: I heard he's bringing sexy back, BAC, blood alcohol cuts.
9: Oh, jeez. Oh, no. But if I, what people are doing now is saving that image. That just means, hey, I need a ride. That's what people are doing. So there you go.
2: You know what? That's actually productive, you know?
9: Right?
10: It's part of a marketing ploy. I don't know if you guys knew it. He's starting a new group. It's called In Jail. That's what it's called.
9: That's stupid. But again, it's now the pick me up.
2: I heard he asked the judge, when could I drive again? And he said, it's gonna be May.
4: Oh. In jail, he's now a member of the Backdoor Boys.
2: Oh, boy. Tipsy back, right? All right. I think we're done here. Have a good night, everyone.
11: Thank you for being a part of the CNR Ride.
9: Big thanks to the Fox Sports Radio Nation for riding with us for the past 4 years already. 4 years in drive time. And we started off weekends, Sunday nights, worked our way to this, and it's been a lot of fun. Thank you guys again.

0: montage. Get the grilling prize pack, our aprons, our koozies, our footballs, and more. And the celebration continues. Who do we got, Danny G?
1: JD in Florida wants to talk to you guys.
0: Jonely Donely. What up, man?
2: How are you, JD?
3: I love you guys. Just so happy that you guys are still, you know, pulling along. And I remember, you know, way back when you guys replaced Dan on Sirius Channel. And I couldn't have been more pissed off, but I had no idea who you guys were. And, you know, years later, I've been following you every drop you guys got. And it, you just remind me, Rich, you remind me of me. And Favino, you remind me of my best friend, because he is just constantly killing me. Everything that comes out of my mouth, he's got a solid zinger for it.
0: It's all in love. Yeah, it's just the camaraderie. That's
2: dude,
0: all.
2: We appreciate that, man.
0: Thank you,
1: thank
0: man.
1: You,
0: thanks
1: JD.
0: For being part of this with us, man.
2: Yeah, appreciate it very much.
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6: Hey, you know what I like? 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
14: Stop and go traffic along eastbound I-70. 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Eastbound I-70 at Kipling Street. Now police block in the left lane, so make sure you're in the right-hand lane. Stop and go traffic from Denver West Boulevard. 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
0: Biggest Raiders fan. And, you know, that started our buddy Stu Gotts getting in on it. And the whole Fernando Gate, I think, was a real fun moment.
2: My fourth and final memory that comes to mind was last year's All-Star Game, All-Star Week in Atlanta. We had some great interviews. We hung out with
0: Zach Brown.
1: Standing right next to your hero, Aaron Judge.
0: But

0: Dude, that's what I was getting at. You know, for years and years of working in radio and sports and broadcasting, we all got to be on the field, dude, and inside the dugout. And like, yeah. I'm telling you, it's like a childhood dream come true. Like you're sitting in the dugout in Atlanta and just on the field with Aaron Judge and Joe Torre and the big dumper at the time.
1: Our video producer spot was taking pictures of Cal Raleigh's butt just for the fun of it. During, big dumpers right there.
0: But during batting practice. And then remember, Danny G, afterward we partied and we saw the swing off. Remember that? Like that whole day, that whole experience, I'll never forget it. So those are my top four that come to mind.
1: A couple quickies and then my final one. Quickies. Us being on the same flight as O.J. Simpson, hoping that karma didn't hit our flight.
0: Yeah.
1: Yes. Us being with
2: the
1: our...
2: The headline would have been Juice dies in a plane crash and a couple of...
1: And a couple of radio idiots. A
2: couple of radio bozos.
1: I remember we were all, the whole Fox Sports radio crew was at our hotel for the Super Bowl, and some older woman interrupted our conversation because she thought our boss, Don Martin, was Dan Marino.
0: Oh, dude, that's such a good one.
1: And she started taking pictures of them, and we're like, ma'am, who do you think this is? She's like, Dan Marino? And we all started dying laughing. That was a great...
0: He does resemble. He has like the attitude of a Dan Marino. Yeah,
1: but my favorite memory is a little bit of an irresponsible one, and it's our Fox Sports Radio dinner at the Super Bowl, where you want to, you know, you can be talking to everyone, you want to be sharp.
2: And, oh, I know where you're going.
1: And Danny G, right before we leave, what do?
2: I gave you some Uncle Arnie's,
1: which is like a weed. It's like a.
0: No, it's not. It's like 100 milligrams or something like that.
1: No, but
0: it's
1: he gave me like a sip of. He's like,
2: I told Rich, just pour a little bit into a hotel cup.
0: Okay, don't worry, it's just my Uncle Arnie.
1: So I just took a tiny little swig.
2: You had a big I had a styrofoam cup filled with it.
1: But I took a swig, and I was like, all right, let's go. I'll feel nice and loose. You know, I do a lot
0: before
1: of talking.
0: A giant work event.
1: I do a lot of talking at these things. I get to this dinner, and I'm sitting across from all the bosses, and the whole time, I feel as high as could be. And I'm like, everyone's staring at me. Everyone's staring. Then I dip away to the corner, and Stu Gatz is there. And Stu Gatz just starts talking to me about business, and I go, listen, Stu. We just met each other. I'm really high right now. And he's like, so am I.
3: Yeah, if there's one person to confide in, it's Stu Gatz.
1: Yeah, and I just remember being like, that was my introduction to our coworker, Stu Gatz.
2: Dude,
1: so
2: Stu
1: funny.
2: Yelled across the entire restaurant, hey, Rich is high.
1: Yeah, so, man, that was my favorite memory. Because I love hanging with you guys outside of the work, too. So we have a good crew.
0: Great crew.
1: Honestly, really, just the best crew you could possibly ask for.
0: Those are the first four memories we each came up with in the past 4 years. There's so many, though. So many. So thank you guys. Share yours, too.
1: But
0: you know,
1: I just want people to know
0: on
1: also
0: social media
1: what a great guy Dan Beyer is on and off the air. Same with Danny G. And I want everyone to know that off the air, Sam might be the most fun person to have at a party, a cookout, a barbecue.
0: Are you hiring
1: honestly,
0: Sam
1: like,
0: or what?
1: If there's someone after a few cocktails that's going to make you laugh your ass off, it's Iowa Sam. It really is. Like, I can't tell. Danny, your kid's birthday party, some football parties at my house.
2: Dude.
1: Sam is the guy that brings the laughs.
2: But that birthday party, Koa had turned one, and that was one of my favorite memories so far because we had our whole crew there, and everybody was just sitting in front of the beach.
1: Oh, that was awesome. Beautiful area.
2: Yeah, it was such a perfect day.
1: Sam got lost in the dunes.
3: I went and I laid on the dunes. I took like a little nap. It was wonderful. It was so relaxing.
2: And I remember a listener. We posted a pic and a listener commented, this is one of the reasons I love this show so much because I can tell that you guys are genuinely friends off of the show.
0: Yeah, we went to Danny G's son's first birthday, Zachary Dunes. Beautiful day. We had a great time. And again, those things do make a difference because, you know, that's how we get to know each other and that's how we build this chemistry. And we welcome you guys into all the fun.
3: Well, let's remember the cake fell on the floor?
0: Yeah.
1: Oh my God. Danny G's wife brings out a birthday cake for
0: slides
1: Koa.
0: Off the tray.
1: I have video of that. You know, I'll post it. Hey, by the way, we're going to play Brainwave next.
2: I don't think we're going to have time for Brainwave. I don't think so. How about this? Okay, I'll make an executive decision here. There's a lot of callers holding that want to talk to you guys.
1: Okay.
2: We'll talk to those callers. They're also on hold because they want a prize pack. So we'll take more calls when we come back.
1: Okay, Sounds good. We'll do that. We'll do, and I'll go over some of my favorite picks for week 3 of the NFL.
0: And weekend hobnobbing.
1: So we got plenty to come up. right here on Fox Sports Radio.
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11: Joe Sakic. Joe, thank you for joining us. How are you doing this morning?
12: I'm doing great. How about you guys?
13: Doing great. Have you ever had more of a no-brainer situation than what you just went through with Cale Makar and getting this deal done?
12: Well, yeah. When we had Nathan came up a few years ago.
13: Okay. So equal. So, yeah.
12: I mean, and those are the type of guys that basically write their own ticket because they deserve it. And we are just really excited that Cale. I mean, we're never wavered off 8 years. We wanted the commitment. He wanted the commitment. And so having that definitely helped the process.
11: Was there a negotiation or was it just kind of like, say the number and then I'll sign the paper?
12: No, I mean, yeah, there's a negotiation, but when you have two sides that want to get something done and are on the same page, it's going to get done. I mean, we've probably started mid July, really focusing on it, and you see the numbers come in, and once the other contracts came in, we knew where it was heading, and I just think the two sides wanted to get it done, and wanted the 8 years, and for us, it's a huge number, but it's a number that we're excited to. You pay Cale, he's worth every penny, and we have him for the next 9 years. He'll finish his career in Colorado, which was always the goal, and it's an exciting day for our organization and obviously the fans and the city. We got to watch one of the best defensemen ever play the game. You can really say that right now, and so we're lucky to have him here. For the next 9 years, it's going to be a thrill to watch him wear the Avalanche uniform.
13: Hey, I was going to ask you real quick, since we have you here, about last weekend and in the Avs alumni game. How much fun was that whole weekend, and how much fun was it finally getting back with your former line mates and everything else?
12: We had a great time. I mean, we're all probably a little nervous that you don't want to turn and fall down, which probably almost happened. It happened a few times to me where I'd be like, whoop. Can't do what I thought I could do. but it was great. It's always great to get back with the guys. And just us being on the ice again, we had a blast. And all of us are the same. We're like, woof. It was a tough night, tough next morning for sure on the body. But it was a blast. I mean, just getting the guys together in the dressing room, you reminisce. It's like your kids again. Like, you don't have to even see each other for 20 years. And the minute you get back together, it's almost like you were just back to being teammates 20 years prior, trying to win a Stanley Cup. And here we were at DU having a great time on the ice. So it's an awesome weekend.
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14: Stop and go traffic along eastbound I-70. 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Eastbound I-70 at Kipling Street. Now police block in the left lane, so make sure you're in the right-hand lane. Stop and go traffic from Denver West Boulevard. 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

0: Danny G. It took him 100 hours to do that montage. So he's already starting on year five montage as of today.
1: Man, 100 hours.
2: Yeah. Oh, man, I'm going home and taking a nap.
0: Yeah, you need a nap. Anyway, Danny G's our super producer. We thank him for everything. And, of course, Sam and Byer and the whole team, the Kron and Monsi and everyone behind the scenes, Bo and all
2: yeah,
0: the people
2: Spotty,
0: that work hard, and Phil. And,
2: yep, Spot and Vito and Ricky
0: everybody.
2: And all the update anchors, all the hosts here, everybody, man. Makes such a great I love the atmosphere. Like, when we walk in and sit at the white table for the pre-show meeting, it's all smiles, and I love it.
0: It's been a great run. 4 years today. We started Sunday nights. We did the Football Sunday show for about a year until we got full-time drive time. And it's been a great, great fit for us. So thank you guys for having us.
1: You know when
0: Fox Sports Radio.
1: You know when people have to, like, fake it? Like most women with you.
0: You know what, shut up!
1: You know how a lot of times people talk about, like, how they hate their job? Those conversations are rough for me because I genuinely love working with you guys. As Covino jokingly says, sometimes when you got real life stress, this is the best 2 hours of the day.
0: Oh, no doubt.
1: When you got stuff going on with your kids and this and that, everything, coming here for 2 hours.
0: You know where I gotta go right after this? To pick my daughter up at high school and listen to her complain the whole ride home. So yeah, this is my fun.
1: Yeah.
0: And I thank you guys for giving us that opportunity. Now we're going to put Brainwave on hold for now just to talk to you guys, because it's not a show without the Fox Sports Radio Nation. And I'm going to say this out there just to put it in the universe, just to make it a reality. Our goal this year, heading into year five, is to throw a big ass party and celebrate, like, get all the listeners together.
1: We have
0: a lot of support, but we got to bring our Patreon listeners, the Carls and Carlitas, the Covino and Rich listeners, with the Fox Sports Radio Nation, and throw like a big bash.
2: Yeah, I'm so happy you said that, because I want to start with one of the captains of the Carls, who's actually opened up his home in Vegas for other CNR listeners.
1: Yeah.
2: Wes in Vegas.
1: Yo, what up, Wes? How are you, man?
3: What up? I'm not here for prizes. I'm here to give gifts.
1: Oh.
3: Bree and I saw something that we had to get Danny G for your fourth anniversary. Spot's got some pictures that he's going to put up for you. I just want to say, Danny G, it's been a pleasure to get to know you on a personal level, and welcome to the crew. You're definitely part of the Carl's crew, Dude Bro crew, and we love everybody at Fox Sports Radio. So,
1: look at that. Look what he got. He got you a bandera. What is that, Wes?
3: It's a Raiders bottle of tequila.
1: Ooh, that was like a special edition. Look at that.
0: I love that. That's for the Down Ass Raider fools.
2: Yeah, I'm going to drink that in the parking lot of SoFi the next time the Raiders come to L.A.
1: I love that. It has the spikes on it
0: and
1: everything.
0: And, Wes, you heard me. We're going to throw some sort of big event in Vegas or out here in L.A. or something. We're going to do something.
1: We had a huge party a year ago for our 20th year of doing a show together. But now, like you said, combining all the great people we met at Fox Sports Radio with our old school SiriusXM, Covino and Rich listeners all together.
0: Yeah.
1: Gotta throw
0: that. That's the goal in the next few months.
1: Our biggest party yet in 2027. Iowa Sam is gonna rage.
0: Oh yeah.
2: All right. Will is in Kitty Hawk. You know, we're the number one show in Kitty Hawk. He wants to say what's up to you guys.
1: Hey, what's up, man? Will?
4: Man, what a call to follow behind, Lord. guys, I first day listening on the Outer Banks. You can ask anybody on the Outer Banks. October 26th. 2022. Ooh. And you guys were talking about Kanye West shoes, and I'm like, dude, I thought I was listening to Fox Sports Radio. We're talking about Kanye West shoes. I'm like, what is this, Access Hollywood? I think it was like one of my very first tweets ever sent out ever. And I mean seriously shout out to Danny G, Iowa Sam. All of a sudden, you know, anytime I hear Sam's Club, I'm thinking Iowa Sam's Club.
1: It's true.
4: You guys are so awesome. What was it, like a year or two ago, there was somebody called in. I think it was Rich was trying to like sell his house or something. Couldn't sell his house. Buried something in the front yard. We had a guy.
1: That was Covino. Covino buried something in front of his old house to try to sell it.
0: St. Joseph. Yeah, it worked.
2: That's right. All right.
1: Danny thinks it worked.
2: Let's go to John in Maine.
1: And by the way, I love the progression. That's so many listeners where it's like, I listen to you guys, I'm like, who are these idiots? And then like you said, you keep listening, like, you know what? Okay.
0: I mean, that's how radio works, though, right? It's like, I hate you until you prove me wrong. That's just true. How it is. Like, who are these idiots?
1: That is broadcasting.
0: Oh, okay, they're okay.
2: What up, Johnny in Maine has been holding the
0: touch. Hey, Johnny.
2: With.
0: Hey, Johnny.
5: Hi, guys. I just wanted to call and thank you. 4 years ago, in March, my wife passed away, and I listened to one of your first shows, and that was one of the first times I truly laughed. You guys brought up memories of my childhood and stuff like that. We were talking about Evel Knievel or something like that, and I just laughed, and that was pretty much the first time I truly laughed since.
0: Wow.
5: And
0: dude, that's the ultimate compliment.
1: Yeah, hey, man.
0: Sorry to hear that, but we're glad to be here with you, man.
1: Some therapy
0: for you, and we can't wait to party with you this year. How about that?
2: Let's do one more quickly, and then Dan Byers update. Okay. Joel in Wisconsin.
1: Yo, what up, Joel? Guys. How are you, man?
6: Hey, what's up, fellas?
1: Hey.
6: Great to talk to you guys. Yeah, same thing. 4 years ago, I mentioned it before, but listened to you guys for 15 minutes, and it was like, oh, geez. Get out of here.
1: Yeah.
6: And then next day, out of habit, I had turned it back on, and I was like, oh, I'm going to give him a chance. And one of the best decisions I've ever made. But, I got to share this with you. I'm listening to you guys walking through a dollar store yesterday, and I'm trying not to laugh. And instead of just, you know, laughing quietly, I end up letting out this gigantic snort. So it was just so funny. And it's hard to listen to you guys without just dying laughing. And here's to 4 more years, fellas.
1: Hey,
2: thanks, buddy. Thank you, Joel.
1: Appreciate it.
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9: Joe Sakic. Joe, thank you for joining us. How are you doing this morning?
10: I'm doing great. How about you guys?
11: Doing great. Have you ever had more of a no-brainer situation than what you just went through with Cale Makar and getting this deal done?
10: Well, yeah. When we had Nathan came up a few years ago.
11: Okay. So, equal. Yeah.
10: So, I mean, and those are the type of guys that basically write their own ticket because they deserve it. And we are just really excited that Cale. I mean, we both sides we're never wavered off 8 years. We wanted the commitment. He wanted the commitment, and so having that definitely helped the process.
9: Was there a negotiation, or was it just kind of like say the number and then I'll sign the paper?
10: No, I mean, yeah, there's a negotiation, but when you have two sides that want to get something done and are on the same page, it's going to get done. I mean, we've probably started mid-July, really focusing on it, and you see the numbers come in, and once the other contracts came in, we knew where it was heading, and I just think the two sides wanted to get it done, and wanted the 8 years, and for us, it's a huge number, but it's a number that we're excited to. Cale, he's worth every penny, and we have him for the next 9 years. He'll finish his career in Colorado, which was always the goal, and it's an exciting day for our organization and obviously the fans and the city. We got to watch one of the best defensemen ever play the game. You can really say that right now, and so we're lucky to have him here for the next 9 years. It's going to be a thrill to watch him wear the Avalanche uniform.
11: Hey, I was going to ask you real quick, since we have you here, about last weekend and in the Avs alumni game. How much fun was that whole weekend, and how much fun was it finally getting back with your former line mates and everything else?
10: You know what? We had a great time. I mean, we're all probably a little nervous that you don't want to turn and fall down, which probably almost happened to Kyle. It happened a few times to me where I'd be like, whoop, can't do what I thought I could do. But yeah, it was great. It's always great to get back with the guys, and just us being on the ice again, we had a blast, and all of us are the same. We're like, woof! It was a tough night, tough next morning for sure on the body, but it was a blast. I mean, just getting the guys together in the dressing room, you reminisce. you know, it's like your kids again. Like, you don't have to even see each other for 20 years, and the minute you get back together, it's almost like you were just back to being teammates 20 years prior, trying to win a Stanley Cup, and here we were at the, having a great time on the ice. So it's awesome weekend.
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18: Oh, hell yeah. Good for them.
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17: This is the show that has two pros and a cup of Joe.
25: Who is Joe?
17: LeVar Arrington, Brady Quinn, and Jonas Knox.
1: Can I tell you what I was thinking about going into that game last night? I'm looking at the betting line, and it's 4.5. The Packers are a 4.5-point favorite. I'm thinking to myself,
26: yeah.
1: So hold on a second. So you're at home. It's a short week. You're playing a bad team who's got a quarterback returning from injury, who's got a knee brace that looks like farm equipment on, and you're only a 4.5-point favorite? This can't be. And then I realized, oh no, Green Bay stinks. Like, that's, like, I think at some point, if you're listening in Wisconsin, at some point you got to start having some conversations and go, hey, the game last week against the Jets that was basically gifted to us by poor clock management by the Jets, that was our only win in what's close to going on close to a year now. They're just maybe not very good at this point.
26: I feel like their Achilles heel on defense has always been stopping the run. It's been a long, long time before I felt like Green Bay could consistently stop the run. Like, that's their MO. For some reason, like, they've been viewed that way for a long time.
27: The Green Bay Packers stunk last night. They gave you no real offense. They didn't play real good defense. And Jordan Love, it just doesn't seem like LaFleur's statements about...
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1: 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Two Pros and a Cup of Joe. Dan Patrick. Colin Cowherd. Stu Gotts and Company. Live. Covino and Rich. The Odd Couple with Rob Parker and Kelvin Washington. The Jason Smith Show with Mike Harmon. And The Ben Maller Show. 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

0: 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I don't care about Pete Alonso, dude.
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0: I know. He's your hero. Yeah, we're on the air, you bozo. 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
3: That's my belly.
2: And I think you got to give it to Bijan Robinson.
0: Yeah, 194 right? rushing yards, two tutties, 29 carries, that 55-yard run.
2: Yeah.
0: That dude is showing why he's a superstar. And they just looked electric last night. So maybe he's prisoner of the moment, but he had a big night. Yeah. It's got to be him.
2: What's up, DB?
3: Props to you guys on 4 years. Thanks, great job.
2: You're a great job.
3: Great job. Great job. Great job to Danny on the imaging of that piece as well. I know how much this show means to Sam, so congratulations, guys.
2: Thank you, man.
4: Thank you, DB. Have a great weekend. Go Seahawks.
3: Yes.
0: Go and before we get into weekend hobnobbing,
3: yes,
0: we have a phone call, Danny G.
4: Yeah, one more quick call here. Chris in Dayton has been holding.
2: Hey, Chris.
0: Hey, Chris.
5: Hey, guys. I know you don't have much time. I'll make it quick. I just want to tell you guys, I watch you guys every day when I get home from work. We absolutely love you guys. You guys got the best crew. Danny G is the man. Me and my four-year-old son watch you guys every day, and he loves you guys.
2: What's your son's name?
5: Joseph. He's actually named after Joe Burrow. We had him right when the Bengals won the AFC Championship.
2: Nice. So, yo, what's up, little Joey?
0: Hey, Joey.
2: Hey, Joe. What's up, buddy?
5: Say hi.
6: Hi.
2: Thanks, Joseph. Look at that. You know what?
4: You
2: know, maybe the Bengals win in his lifetime. How cool would that be? I was thinking that, right?
4: Hopefully little kids this year for them.
2: Yeah, maybe. You know, 4 years old.
0: Well, thank you, guys. We thank our whole team. They create a vibe, and that's the whole key here. Thank Dan Beyer and Danny G and Sam and all you guys.
2: Let's weekend hop, though. We only have a minute. Come on, let's go.
0: I'll make it snappy.
7: For the weekend.
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9: You ever done anything dangerous?
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9: That is dangerous.
8: Friday brings us Weekend Hobnob.
0: All right, can I get an anniversary?
11: Chewy-wees.
12: Chewy-wees.
0: Yeah, because Raul Rosas Jr. is fighting Barcelos in a bantamweight main event UFC fight night. Dumont versus Perez, the women bantamweight fight, the co-main event. So, Fight Night UFC, Resident Evil in theaters. It's that Halloween time of the year.
2: I've heard good things.
0: Yeah, everyone's saying it's great. Maybe you want to check that out. Resident Evil was number one last week, so maybe you see it this week. And if you want that scary vibe, like I said, Monster on Netflix. It's getting conflicting reviews. I thought it was a fun watch. Monster, the Lizzie Borden story. It's an exaggerated, fictional sort of spin on the real story of Lizzie Borden. And then Over Promise 156, our bonus podcast. Check it out. We talk about matchups that we never got because we're finally getting the Anthony Joshua Tyson Fury fight in December. But matchups we never got and fake sports outrage on Over Promise 156 right here on our YouTube page.
2: All right, if you like reality shows, I hear that Wonka one is better than you think. Have you seen that? Wonka?
0: I've seen it on Netflix.
2: On Netflix. Also, you got a new season of The Gentlemen with Theo James. That's on Netflix. The new Joe Coy. We talked about that last week, but I'm going to watch that this weekend.
0: Blue in the face.
2: And Not a Stranger. It's about a crazy nanny that gets between the husband and wife.
0: Ooh.
2: Ooh. Ooh. Salacious.
0: Ooh.
2: And I'm going to catch up on all my other shows. Going to catch up on Ted Lasso and all that. Anything you want to add, Danny G?
4: Yeah, so week four in college football is loaded. We're running out of time. I'll give you my two favorites. Number one, Texas, is at number 14, Tennessee. Woo! And number 17, Iowa, is at number 18, Michigan.
2: Nice. And the Niners clobber the Cardinals this weekend. Can't wait for that. It's going to be terrible. Oh, my goodness. Can't wait.
4: Let's go, Cardinals.
2: All right, we'll see you guys back here on Monday. Have a great weekend. Arrivederci, baby.
0: See you in the promised land. Bye. Happy anniversary. Yay!
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16: 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The running back room is getting healthier as J.K. Dobbins and R.J. Harvey both were full participants in Thursday's practice. As for Jonah Coleman, the rookie, who had a fantastic end of the game on Sunday, he was unable to go, so we'll watch his status coming up on Sunday night. Marvin Mims was also limited. Also not seen at practice for the Rams during the media portion was wide receiver Puka Nacua. That is your Altitude Sports Radio Injury Report, powered by Ramos Law, the official injury law firm partner of Broncos Country.
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17: 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Matthew Stafford needs to be pressured on 30% or more of his dropbacks by the Denver Broncos defensive front.
18: These are two teams that were on the doorstep of the Super Bowl last year, and it will be that kind of an environment Sunday night. 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
15: 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And you know we'll be looking ahead to Wednesday.
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1: In Major League Baseball, with the regular season ending this Sunday at Boston, first of a doubleheader, the Red Sox beat the Cubs 4-3 in the nightcap. It's scoreless in the bottom of the eighth. This was a doubleheader at Fenway due to this weekend storm there. The series finale will be in St. Petersburg, Florida on Sunday afternoon. Pete Alonso hit two home runs. He has 43. Baltimore won the first of two at the Yankees 10-2. The White Sox are getting underway. They're game back in the AL Central behind the Guardians. White Sox out to a 2-0 lead over the Rockies at the end of one. Guardians, well, they haven't started. Rain delay at Kansas City to begin. Texas at Minnesota about to begin. Houston plays at the A's later. College football, Army with a late TD, won at Temple 21-17. Just starting on Fox TV, number 5 Indiana hosts Northwestern. Seattle Seahawks quarterback Sam Darnold returns this Sunday at Washington. I'm Steve DeSager.
0: One guy is happily divorced. One guy is happily married. One guy gets called daddy by his three beautiful daughters. One guy gets called daddy after a credit card approval. One guy won a state high school basketball championship. One guy only covered a state high school basketball championship. One guy's been inducted into three halls of fame. One guy has only mocked a hall. Does this seem weird to anybody else?
2: Hey, I heard that.
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